0: Wednesday after 8 p.m. here on The Fan in New York City. Tommy Lugauer.
1: Lukey.
0: It is After Hours, 888-808-1019. That is the phone number to call. So Jason Dominguez, unfortunately, is headed to the IL. He was carted off the field today when he crashed into the wall, making the catch, and he was checked for a concussion. So far, the tests have come back negative. He does not have a concussion, but he is going on the IL with a left AC sprain in his left shoulder. And it's a low grade, apparently. This is unfortunate, obviously. Dominguez, he brings a lot to the table. He kind of has that complete game, which is nice. And the Yankees have been, yeah, they've hit their home runs, but this has a different feel this year with this team. This has a different vibe. And Caballero's a big part of that. And a guy like Dominguez, who is fast and can do different things on a baseball field, it's not all or nothing in terms of a home run. It's unfortunate to see him get hurt, especially a guy that's kind of had a stop-start career and a player that I wanted to see up here opening day, along with the guy who's getting called up in the absence of Dominguez, and that is Spencer Jones. And yes, he strikes out a ton. But boy, does he have a just unlimited power. And he has been on a tear in the minors. Now, some guys aren't, you know, they can crush it in the minors and they get to the majors and obviously see better pitching. And they don't have the numbers that they have in the minors. We're going to find out if Spencer Jones is that type of player, but you can't argue with the numbers. He's played, what, like 35 minor league games? He's got 41 RBIs already, 11 home runs, and an OPS over 9. And he had an awesome spring, and he was a guy that I was banging the table for to be up here just because you want to see, and this was the same thing with Dominguez. Like, at some point, you got to say, is Dominguez a guy, the guy? Is Spencer Jones the guy? Or are they going to be chips that you use for trades? Because they can't be wasting away in the minors. And now Jones gets an opportunity, especially with Stanton hurt, with Dominguez hurt. Jones is going to get a chance to show everybody what he's got. The power we know is real. That's not going to be a worry. He's going to hit the ball far when he does hit it, and he's going to hit it over the fence. It just comes down to how many times he does hit the ball and whether or not the strikeouts, which has been a big part of his career, certainly his minor league career or spring training career, we're going to find out if it gets worse, stays the same, or if he can find a way to cut down on the strikeouts and be more of a complete hitter. Because the sky is the limit when it comes to Jones in terms of power. There's no doubt about it. When he connects, it goes a long way. And I understand there's going to be excitement to see this guy. Like, this could be must-see TV. And when you consider Judge, who is being Aaron Judge, which is one of the best players in baseball, and then when you consider what Ben Rice is doing, although we haven't seen Ben Rice in a minute, but when you consider what Ben Rice is doing and having an MVP caliber month and change here, if you add Jones to the mix and he just hits the ground running, it's only going to add to what is already a very potent Yankee lineup. But also a Yankee lineup and a Yankee team that does feel differently than years past. In this era of Aaron's, Boone and Judge, this team feels and plays differently. You don't see some of the mental mistakes that we have seen in years past. You don't see the defensive lapses that we've seen in years past. It's a little bit more buttoned up. It's a little bit more crisp. Now, one thing that we do see is what we've seen forever is the home runs, but that's their bread and butter. That's how they're built. They're built to hit a lot of home runs, and they've hit a ton of home runs. And they're going to hit even more home runs when Jones is up here. So he's only going to add to a major strength that this team has, which is power. But anytime you call up a player like this, who is a big dude, he has a ton of power, he can hit the ball as far as anybody that you could think of, and he just has tremendous, tremendous, tremendous strength, it's always exciting. And this has been, for the first 6 weeks here or so, a very exciting Yankee season, as they are head and shoulders the best team in the American League. In fact, unless it's changed a little bit today, I could get an updated records as far as the league goes. Tampa and Yankees, Yankees and Tampa were the only two teams above 500. Now, both of them are way over 500, but the American League, bottom line, the American League stinks. It does. And you have the Tigers, who are going to be without Scooble for at least, I would think, 6 weeks, maybe longer. Probably 2 months, maybe even 3 months. The Mariners have kind of been treading water. They haven't hit their stride yet. You wonder if Toronto or Boston or Baltimore could wake up. Now, Tampa, I'm not overlooking them, but obviously they give the Yankees problems. And certainly down at the Trop, which is a dump, but it's their dump, there is magic in that building, magic that goes against the Yankees, even though sometimes it sounds like the Bronx in there, because we know there's a lot of transplants down in Florida. But Tampa's a feisty team. They scratch and crawl, and they could give the Yankees problems because of the way they play. They put the ball in play. They make you field it. They're fast. They don't necessarily have a lot of household names. They certainly don't have a lot of resources, but they find ways to win baseball games, and they put the pressure on you. Speed, defense, all of those things. And if they can limit the home run ball from the Yankees, then the Yankees have to play small ball themselves. And certainly the first go-around against them, the Yankees did not fare well. And we'll see going forward in the return series if the Yankees play a little bit better against them. But Tampa's the only team so far that you could even look and say, oh, okay, they're a contender. Outside of that, it feels like early on, we heard this about the Knicks all offseason, it feels like almost like a cakewalk for the Yankees here to get to the World Series, unless a couple of teams start to step up. But the American League on the whole has been awful. The Central is just embarrassing. I think everybody is under 500. And you have the A's, who I think are right around 500. The Mariners are right around 500, game or two maybe under. The American League East, outside of the Yankees and Rays, is under 500. Some teams way under. So it's setting up not only for a fun summer with the Yankees, with all the home runs and Rice and Judge sort of going neck and neck for the MVP, if Rice could get back on the field, which I'd imagine at some point he will. Although I thought he'd be back. I didn't think he'd miss really any games. Now he's missed, what, like three or so in a row? But not only is it going to be a fun regular season and the team is going to win, I would say, 95 wins going away, it could be a very fun October, because based on the current landscape, it doesn't seem like in the early developments that anybody is going to stand in their way, which is great. I mean, you don't throw those back. It's not one of those situations where you're like, oh, I'd love to have a much tougher road to the World Series. No, you'd like to have an easy one. And I'm not saying the Yankees aren't capable, even in a tough road, of getting there, but for sure they are if the road is easy. And right now it looks like it's going to be very easy. 888-808-1019 is the phone number to call. Let's go to Nick in Dix Hills. What's up, Nick?
1: Hey, Loogie, big fan.
0: Thanks.
1: Just wanted to say, I mean, these regular season, you're saying they do not mess up, but when it comes to the playoffs, what's going on there? Like, they always make their mistakes. So, like, what are we counting on them now in the regular season?
0: Well, a couple things. So, to your point, the one thing that would scare me defensively for them is the right side of the infield. Jazz and Rice, that would scare me. Although you could go Goldschmidt late in games, defensive replacement. The pitching is way stronger than it's been in the past, and that can mask a lot of issues that you have. And with Fried and with Schlittler, Gerrit Cole's going to come back. He's going to be your third starter, which is really nice feather in your cap. And obviously Rodon is no stranger to a big moment and has had success in his career. So Will Warren, I know he got roughed up the other day, but he's been excellent. So the starting pitching is a lot better. You know the offense is going to be there. The two big things, though, for them, the offense will be there in the regular season. The two things for them in the playoffs is fielding, especially right side of the infield, and do they have the timely hitting? Because when the home runs start to shrink up a little bit, can they hit in the clutch? Can they hit in the cold? Because that's something they haven't necessarily been able to do a lot of or consistently in October. So that's really going to be the test. But I just, Nick, don't see a lot.

0: when you're up 2-0 in a series, even if you lose on Friday night. And look, Philly's going to give their best shot. We know that. This is going to be their last stand here. If they don't win this game, see ya. Good night. Sweep. It's all over. It'll be a party on Broad Street for the Knicks fans that go down there and for all of us up here. But even if you lose on Friday, I wouldn't. And he could get out there and I would be cautious because I think the Knicks can get by this series without him. You need him for Detroit. You need him for the finals. You don't need him for this series. 888-808-1019 is the phone number to call. Let's go to Steve in Montville. What's up, Steve?
1: Hey, Tommy. How you doing?
0: What's happening?
1: I want to talk Knicks and I want to talk cat litter.
0: You got it.
1: Okay.
0: Which, listen, Steve, this is why I'm a generational talent. Could you imagine somebody calling up this radio station and saying the following? I'd like to talk about the Knicks playoff game, and I'd also like to talk about cat litter. We cover everything on this show. That's what makes After Hours such an amazing show. We could talk Knicks, Steve, which we will, and we could also talk cat litter. Let's start off with the Knicks, though, first.
1: I mean, Knicks are very simple. I wouldn't play Anunoby until and if the Knicks are in... lose three games, either this series or the next series. Because hamstrings are very tricky.
0: You wouldn't play him unless you're down 3-2 in the series.
1: Lost three games, yeah.
0: Yeah. So they'd be down. The Knicks would then, because they're up 2-0. So if they lost three straight, they're down 3-2. So I disagree with that. I think if the Sixers tied the series at 2, I would have Anunoby ready for game 5, which is Tuesday night at MSG.
1: Okay, well, you know.
0: Because it's a pivotal game. It's a pivotal game there. You don't want to, for any reason, have this series swing to the favor of the Sixers. Like at 2-2, okay, fine, we gave up the lead in the series, but now we have an opportunity at home, a place we've played great. If OG is ready, put him out there, take the series back, and even if you lose game 6, you wrap it up in 7.
1: I certainly see your side of it.
0: Well, I'm glad we got to that point. Now, I have a sneaky suspicion you want to transition this conversation to kitty litter.
1: Yes, I do.
0: Okay.
1: As you may recall, before you even got the cat, yeah, I said pelletized litter.
0: Yeah, you were pushing the litter.
1: That doesn't go anywhere.
0: Yeah.
1: It doesn't go anywhere. Like, I guess you're using the paper or the clay.
0: Right, but no. Well, I know what you're talking about. You're referencing something that I brought up earlier in the show. We don't have an issue with the litter going all over the place. We have an issue with something else going all over the place.
1: Well, yeah, but you see... It gets on his tail,
0: and then we have to take it off his tail, and then it gets on the carpet a little bit, and we have to wash him. He hates water. And then we have to shave him. He hates that, too. So he's having an issue here, and he got a haircut today, so hopefully we're all good. But I don't think it has anything to do with the litter. I just think he was a little too fluffy, and it was sticking to his tail.
1: Well, I mean, but apart from that, if you're getting litter around the house, you know, this is much better. And, you know, 40 pounds, $8...
0: Well, I understand that, and I know you're a big fan of it, Steve, and I appreciate that. You're very big on the kitty litter thing, and I appreciate it, by the way. I appreciate the recommendation, and I told you this last time, Steve. I'm not the decision maker. So you could tell me 100 times what to get. It doesn't matter. My wife makes the decisions when it comes to this stuff. Now, I could certainly suggest things, and if she finds it to be something that she would want, then she'll go do it. But she is the Amazon order. She's doing all those things. And quite frankly, I don't give a rat's ass what type of kitty litter we get, as long as it's not costing me a ton of money.
2: Cat.
0: So it's not that I appreciate you recommending this stuff a bunch of times. Absolutely. It doesn't go unnoticed. But I'll say to you again what I said to you last time is, not necessarily when it comes to me, but my wife, she might not want to get it, so we're not getting it. That's all. And I just end up paying for everything, and I hope when I see my credit card bill, I don't cry, much like I cried when I got the bill for my wedding.
3: Now, my cat, Tommy, had the same issue. We had a little bit of residue stuck towards the tail area.
0: Poop, for lack of a better word.
3: Yeah. So we just took some scissors and did a little snipping and trimmed it down a little bit, and all good to go.
0: Same thing. So we will hold him, and we'll do a little buzz or a little snip of his fur. And then he went to the groomer today and got a full-on haircut. Full-on haircut. And my wife... And we had not an argument, certainly not, but we had a little bit of a disagreement on this because of what was happening with the tail and the poop on it. And it was like a lot of it too. It was like all over him and it got a little bit on the carpet, et cetera. And it was happening night in, night out. She wanted to take him to the groomer because I think he had to go there anyway to get a nails clip maybe or whatever. It was like he's getting a mani and a pedi. She wanted to give him kind of the full shaved type of situation, where he'd look like a lion.

0: lion, so to speak. And I was vehemently against that. Vehemently against that. I was like, hold on a second. We both love the cat. But one of the things that make, and he's a very small, tiny, he's an aristocrat. He's very regal. He's very small, very tiny. He's a teacup, Persian teacup. So when you shave him, if you were to get rid of all his hair, he would be quite scrawny. And a big part of his cuteness is his fur. And I think that goes for a lot of cats. Like, just this is just me. I don't like cats that go with those haircuts that are all shaved down. I mean, they look like a lizard. That's what they look like. They don't look like a cat anymore. If you shave all their hair off and they look like a lion, what they really look like is a lizard. And I don't want a lizard. I want our cat. So we had this big back and forth. I'm like, we're raising a cat here.
1: You're going to be raising a dang lizard, homie.
0: I don't want to be raising a dang lizard, homie.
1: That thing is going to need bifocals, brother.
0: I'm like, our cat is our cat, and he's special, and he's a very special to me, as you know. And part of that is because he's so cute and cuddly and furry, for lack of a better word. And I understand we have an issue with the poop and the tail, and it's all over the place. It's all over him, and he hates the water.
2: Cat.
0: But I'm not shaving or sending him to a groomer. That's the other thing. We're going to go to a groomer, which is expensive, and they're going to shave him? Heck no. If we're going to make him look the way he looks, which I think would be ugly, then we're going to do it.
1: Lizard, homie.
0: We're going to be raising a dang lizard, homie.
1: Lizard, homie. That thing is going to need bifocals, brother.
0: And then when he goes to hang out with all the other cats, he's probably going to get made fun of.
1: I'm going to turn you into a damn owl, homie.
0: And I don't want that for my cat because I have such a deep affection towards him, as you know. And I care about what he looks like. Not only for me, but also for if we ever have any other cats over. And he's going to look like a dang lizard, homie. And that's what she wanted to do. Now, thankfully, I won out on this. He did go to the groomer. We did not go with the buzz cut. He did not get a zero. He got a trim. Yes, he got a trim. So now he's not as fluffy. And hopefully, I haven't gotten any type of text about it. Hopefully, when he uses the bathroom. And we have one of those kitty litters that are automatic. So all I have to do is hit a button.
3: Now
0: you do, yes, you do have to clean the bottom of it. But, you hit a button and it kind of does all the work for you, and then like once in a while you clean the bottom of it. So it's actually a great setup there. I'm sure it cost me a fortune, but it's a great setup. But yeah, it's been getting on his tail.
3: Poop.
0: But I don't want him to look like a dang lizard, homie. I want him to look like the cute, cuddly cat that we love.
1: Lizard, homie. Bifocals, brother.
0: It's a little young to be out there gunning like that without a visor on, daddy.
1: Bifocals, brother.
0: You're going to be raising a dang lizard, homie.
1: Lizard, homie.
0: I know, Theo. That's what I told her. Hopefully she listened. Well, she did listen, actually. What am I saying? Hopefully she listened. Of course, I forget my own story. Yes, she did listen.
4: My wife is a dingbat.
0: There's a whole... Yeah, she... Well, I got to... She pulled one on me. We've set up the groomer situation, right? We have an appointment. This was, whatever, a couple days ago. So she was running late, as she always is. The real-life Cosmo Kramer, always running late. She goes to the groomer and then comes back and she goes, oh, yeah, they were too busy so they couldn't see the cat. It's like,
5: No biggie.
0: I think you know what, and telling me it's raining. You know what on my leg and telling me it's raining. I have a sneaky suspicion you were just late and that's why they couldn't see you. And you're just selling to me they couldn't see us.
4: It's a thing, Bat.
0: They were so busy. No, they weren't, but you were late. You were late. So the appointment that you had got passed. So then she went again today, but I can report back that he got his little haircut.
3: Barber.
0: I need a haircut too at this point. I got to get a little haircut. I wouldn't go to the groomer with him with the cat. Maybe we're going to get a daddy...
3: Barber.
0: Yes. A dad cat haircut. But thankfully I won out on that. I didn't want him looking like a dang lizard, homie. 888-808-1019 is the phone number to call. Let's go to Jake Long Island here on The Fan. What's up, Jake?
6: Hey, Tommy, what's going on?
0: Hey, what's up?
6: Hey, so I just want to kind of gauge your opinion on something about the Knicks, because I mostly share confidence that this is going to be an easy series win. I'm just afraid that, you know, with OG out now and still unclear about why Mitchell Robinson missed the game last night, if he was sick or
0: he was sick.
6: What it really
0: he was.
6: Sick. But, yeah, so I'm fearful that Carl Anthony Towns comes back, you know, in the first quarter and gets, you know, two sloppy, stupid fouls very early on. And without OG Anunoby, we're just lacking size later in the game. And if Joel Embiid, granted, you know, I don't think he's going to play even to his best. But if he's, you know, back now and he's playing with any more agility, our lack of size, I'm just, you know, I'm afraid that we're going to get embarrassed. Or, you know, we're just going to get behind, and it's not going to be pretty.
0: Yeah, look, I understand with the foul trouble stuff, and I appreciate the call, bro. And obviously that's a problem with Carl Anthony Towns this series, as it was with Mitchell Robinson in the one game that he played. And it's been a physical series. It's also been a tight whistle. There's been a lot of fouls. Mike Brown spoke about that in his postgame presser after game two, which means that he's trying to politic either for less whistles or more whistles in his favor, his team's favor. If you're down OG and Mitchell Robinson has to see more minutes and you go with the double big lineup, which they should, you do worry about the foul trouble, especially in a game. Look, if you want to be a conspiracy theorist, hey, let's get some Philly some foul calls. Let's get the series back you know, on track here, which, again, I don't feel that way, but there are conspiracy theorists who do feel that way. Is Scott Foster doing the game, the great extender? But obviously, if they're down a man, then it's even more paramount that Cat stays on the floor, stays out of foul trouble. Same thing with Mitchell Robinson. And then obviously you have the hack of Mitch stuff, which they've already done in this series. So there's a lot that can be exploited here for sure. But I still wouldn't risk the idea of putting Anunoby out there. So this is the latest from Ian Begley. This is of SNY. Quote, and this is on OG. Quote, the general feeling on Anunoby's hamstring strain is optimism. He is considered day-to-day, but he's not day-to-day, as in he's really out for 10 days. Anunoby is truly day-to-day. So meaning, because I've talked about this before with the Knicks, when they say, oh, OG Anunoby's day-to-day. Meanwhile, 14 days later, he's still out. It's like, then we're all day-to-day, if that's the case. So according to Ian, it's more actual day-to-day than it is he's really going to be out for 10 days. Okay, I still think the Knicks are playing a little bit of games here in the sense that they don't want Philly to know what Anunoby's status truly is for the weekend. I would be surprised if he played in game three. I would be. Based on the fact that he has an injury, he did strain his hamstring. Whether it's not severe or severe or not, it certainly sounds like it's not severe, but either way, there is an injury there. It could get worse. Or he could injure something else if he's favoring it. You couple that with the idea that the Knicks have a 2-0 series lead in this series, and the fact that the Knicks are better, they're deeper, and I think they can get by this series and win the series without Anunoby. All those factors would lead me to not putting him on the floor unless it's absolutely necessary. And tomorrow night, it's not absolutely necessary. Even if you get Philly's best punch and they were able to take a game there, fine. I think the Knicks will bounce back and totally boat race him in game four, and then wrap this up in five. Philly doesn't have enough. They don't have enough answers. They have zero depth. Embiid is, at any moment, any game, it could be another injury, and he's out for the series. There's no way he's going to hold up for the whole series. He's already missed the game. He missed several of the round before. He can't play every single game. You already were in a situation in game two where the Sixers had tired legs. They couldn't hit a shot at the end of the game. Part of that was the Knicks defense, probably a large part of it, but there was also tired. Like, even when they had open looks, like Maxey wasn't knocking down anything late in the game because they're tired. And I said this before the series started. Ultimately, the lack of depth on Philly, the attrition, was going to be their undoing. The Knicks have plenty of depth. The Sixers have none. Whether this series goes short, whether it goes long, it doesn't matter because Philly, either way, they just don't have enough to win because they're shorthanded. And you can't be shorthanded in the playoffs. You just can't. The Knicks, fortunately, unlike years in the past, or they just weren't willing to go to their bench in years in the past, probably more that than anything, they have depth. they can go to, like, even Diawara, they could go to. Like, they have guys that, and this is why you, and I said this a million times, this is why you play these players throughout the year. So it's not, you know, clearing the mothballs off them and throwing DeLon Wright and Landry Shamet out there when you're down in a series. You know, Diawara has gotten a ton of minutes. Shamet's seen the floor a lot. Alvarado, Clarkson. Even if those guys have fallen out of the rotation at times, they still got a ton of experience through this year. And guys like Clarkson and Alvarado and Shamet are pros. So whenever you need them, at a moment's notice, they'll be ready. So the Knicks can shoulder this type of injury. Not long-term. Not long-term. If this was something that bled into the next series against Detroit, then it would be problematic, for sure. And that's why I want to avoid any type of catastrophe here. And the catastrophe would be playing OG either on Friday or Sunday. Heck, even if they play him in game five and they're up 3-1, like, I still would be cautious and probably not playing there. I really wouldn't. I would be confident that this team could win a game five without Anunoby in Madison Square Garden. I just don't want to risk seeing him get hurt and be out for the rest of the playoffs, because it's going to be a very, very, very, very, very tall mountain to climb if they do. They're just better at a team that has had way more success. Their record is so much better when Anunoby's in the lineup. And when it comes to the Sixers, I think they don't have enough. So I'm not worried about it. If this was the Detroit series and it was 1-1, yeah, I'd be like, if he can get his ass on the floor, get him out there. But you're facing a team in Philly that has a lot of deficiencies, that has injuries of their own, has a lack of depth, sometimes can have a little bit of a lack of heart, gutlessness, the whole thing. And you have a Knicks team right now that is rolling, that is playing great on both ends of the floor, and has a ton of depth, and they are on a mission. Don't allow getting good news, which is what we got on Anunoby. Don't be careless with it. Be cautious. 888-808-1019 is the phone number to call. It's After Hours. It is Positive Tommy here in prime time. I see a full rack of calls, so I want to get to everybody. Don't go anywhere. We got a few more hours left here on the show. 3.5 to be exact. So we'll get to your calls on the Knicks for sure. Big topic of the night. We'll mix the Mets into the conversation. If you want to call about the Yankees and Spencer Jones, have at it. The number to join the conversation is 888-808-1019. This is After Hours. This is Tommy Lugauer here on The Fan.
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0: Brady, Tommy Lugauer, Lugie. It is After Hours here on The Fan, 888-808-1019. That is the phone number to call for the next 3 hours or so here on After Hours. We'll get back to your calls in just 1 second. Knicks, Yankees, we'll mix the Mets into the conversation as well coming up next hour. WFAN and Corona are throwing a watch party tomorrow night as New York takes on Philadelphia for Game 3 of the conference semifinals. Join former player and gold medalist Charles Smith along with WFAN's own Positive Tommy, that's me, at Buddy's on 3rd Avenue in New York City. Corona will be flowing all game along with specials and swag for fans. Just like the team is on the hardwood, Corona is always smooth, always refreshing, and goes perfectly watching a game. That's Game 3 tomorrow night at Buddy's on 3rd Avenue. Enjoy Corona buckets and watch New York drop buckets with Corona and WFAN. Please drink responsibly. Yeah, very much looking forward to that. So that is Game 3 tomorrow night, Friday night in the big city, the greatest city in the world, Buddy's on 3rd Avenue. It will be myself, Positive Tommy, and Charles Smith. I'll be hanging out for the entire game. I'll even get you're getting Tommy in his element. I'll be there early. Don't worry. Getting me? And I love Corona. Love me some Corona. So I'll be there early. Probably around 6:30, maybe even a little earlier. I'll be taking the Iron Horse, the Silver Bullet, the Long Island Railroad. So my plan is to get there in the 6 o'clock hour. And then obviously I will be hanging at Buddy's the entire game. And maybe, just maybe, I'll be hanging there for After Hours. Never know. Because when I'm hanging, especially off a Knick victory, I might not want to go home. My wife has no idea what's going on. I just told her I have an event. She doesn't know when the event is. Even if I told her it's for a Knick game, she's got no clue what time that is or what time it ends. So your boy's got a pass here. Not that I really need one with her. She's cool. She runs a loose ship. But this is your opportunity. Not your only, but damage. Certainly big time. This is a good opportunity for the Positive Tommy fans, for my fellow Knick fans, for fans of After Hours. This is your opportunity to not only meet your boy, this is an opportunity to hang with your boy. Have a couple brewskis. Enjoy a couple of Coronas. In the greatest city in the world, at Buddy's on 3rd Avenue. That's Buddy's on 3rd Avenue tomorrow night for Game 3. Like I said, I'll be arriving early, probably around 6:30 or so, and I'll be hanging at least through the game. But knowing me the way I know me, there'll be After Hours. There's always After Hours. And I'm big on the street spillage, you know me? And what better street spillage than New York City? I'll probably be out till 4 in the morning, let's be honest. But you definitely want to check me out during the game for sure. Charles Smith will be there. I've never met Charles. Looking forward to meeting Charles. It's going to be a ton of fun. And like I said, it's going to just be awesome for sure. Big time night here. And where else would you rather be? At Buddy's on 3rd Avenue in the greatest city in the world, New York City, Manhattan, for Knick playoff basketball. Knicks playoff basketball. And you get to see Tommy hanging out. You get to see what all the hype's about. We'll be having a good time, I promise. Big time. And like I said, if you want to stay for After Hours, let's get after it, for sure. I invited Connor. I think he's going to come. Because, number one, he's got nothing going on. And number two, he lives in Hoboken, which is not far away. So he could obviously... And I think he's got to work here during the afternoon. He's monitoring the newsroom. I know that's big. The newsroom might...
1: Very important.
0: If the newsroom isn't monitored, it might, I guess, get up and walk away. So we have to monitor the newsroom. So he has to do that for a little bit. And then I think he has the ability to leave later and then meet me out at the bar. I think Gallo might show up, Anthony Gallo. So you have an opportunity to meet a couple other WFAN people possibly as well, but definitely me. And really, that's all you need. Because I am
2: Tommy the Beast Lugie.
0: Thank you. And I am, of course, the life of the party, and I'll be in the mix, as they say. And I love me some Coronas. I love the Knicks. So it's the combination of that. And I love New York City. I miss living here. I really do. Because it is just tremendous. It's the only place, and I'm probably going to do this tomorrow, it's the only place at 4 a.m. where you could buy a slice of pizza and a Cadillac. So I might have a new car and a slice of pizza. I'll definitely be eating pizza tomorrow. That goes hand in hand. If I'm out drinking, the pizza is always, it's hand in hand. Or I find myself a diner. I'm either going to go diner, I go breakfast. I don't go burger late night. I'm a breakfast guy. And I'm not one of the, I don't need the syrup or anything like that. No pancakes. No, none of that crap. Eggs, some bacon, some toast, and away we go.
1: It's party time.
0: That's right. So I'm very much looking forward to this. Hopefully, if you have plans, cancel them and show up at Buddy's on 3rd Avenue to meet me and Charles Smith and watch the Knicks game. But even if you do have plans, cancel them. And if you don't have plans, I just gave you plans. That's why I'm Tommy the plan organizer. You know what I mean? I'm Tommy the life of the party. I'm Tommy the organizer. I'm Tommy the, when you don't have plans, I give you plans. I'm all of those things. That's what I'm giving to you, my loyal audience, whom I've never met. Whom I've never met. And listen, well, I guess I'm married, so I can't say this, but, well, no, Connor might be there. So if you have a hot sister, bring her too. How you doing?
3: I'll say hi.
0: Exactly. Oh, hi there.
3: Oh, hi there.
0: Exactly. I won't. Well, I'll say hi, obviously. But yeah, if you have a hot sister, pick them up. Let's go. Let's get it going.
4: Any plans or anything?
0: By the way, too, and we'll get back to your calls here in just 1 second. The weather is warming up, as you know. Yes, it is. Now, we're not at the summer yet, but the weather is starting to warm up. Tommy, temperature check. We've seen some days in the 60s. The other day was in the 70s. Tommy, temperature check. Looks like it's going to be in the 60s next week, most of the week. Before you know it, it'll be week five. Before you know it, it'll be 70, 80, 90 degrees outside. And now that I have a car, I drive into the city. So I'm out above ground, not so much below ground anymore. When the weather warms up and you drive...
5: I'm Tommy the soft man.
0: That's right. Well... Yes, especially in the winter when I put on a couple LBs. But now, spring is here. Summer is around the corner. I've been running. I've been hitting the gym. And before you know it, I got a bro trip coming up in August. Before you know it, whew, your boy's going to be in pool shape. Your boy's going to be in beach shape. Your boy's going to be in bro trip shape. Your boy's just going to be in better shape.
6: So bring some of them chicks around here sometime, huh? Let them watch.
0: I will no longer be Tommy the soft man. But what I do notice when the weather warms up and you drive through the city... You know, because we know that a lot of people go hibernating for the winter. But as soon as it warms up, hibernation period ends.
4: What are you like doing later?
0: And that's what we're looking at right now. And I think tomorrow night the weather's supposed to be good. So it should be a fun night in New York City. Look forward to going to Buddy's on 3rd Avenue. And I look forward to meeting everybody that shows up. You could even take me a picture with me, and you could even ask me a question. But limit yourself to one question. I can't, you know, come on. I'm not a genie. So it's not one of the, one, that's it.
2: Tommy, the total package.
0: Right. So if it's like one, again, if Connor's there, you bring your hot sister, then you get two questions. But otherwise.
3: Oh, hi there.
0: Yeah. So otherwise, though, come on, stop it. Then I'm like Bradley Cooper in The Hangover. It's summer. I don't know you. Leave me alone. So that's one of those things where you get one. I think that's fair. And the one question could be a 5-minute dialogue, but then two questions, I mean, you know, watching the game. So. But I look forward to meeting everybody tomorrow night at Buddy's on 3rd Avenue. 888-808-1019 is the phone number to call. It is after hours here on The Fan. You know, there's a fella that I've been a big fan of for a very long time, and I was very much in favor of the signing of one Mr. Clay Holmes. And I got a lot of flack for it. Perhaps I framed it in a way that would, I suppose, irritate people. But I was just a huge fan of Clay Holmes. And for all the grief that David Stearns has gotten, certainly one of the things that he got right was recognizing that Clay Holmes can transition from a reliever into a starter and turn into a damn good starter. Like, he was good last year. But he didn't always go deep into games and... seemed to, you know, at times feel like, maybe he's letting go of the rope. Maybe he's not going to be a good starter. Overall, though, I thought the body of work in year one as a starter was good. Year two, and it was quiet, under the radar type stuff. Like, a lot was made about Peralta. A lot was made about McClain. A lot was made about Peterson and Manaea and Senga. And Clay Holmes was almost a forgotten man. Nobody talked about him. Nobody. I tried to at times, but I wasn't like banging the drum for, oh, Clay Holmes. I thought he would take another step, but it wasn't the sexy topic or conversation. But now here we are a month or so into the year, and Clay Holmes is the ace of the staff. He's been unbelievable. And you have to not only give credit to Stearns, but also credit to Clay Holmes. Not easy what he is doing, and he has now turned himself into not just a reliable pitcher, but a really good one, and a guy that can go six or seven innings, which was the thing holding him back last year. Understandably, though, because you're stretching out your arm from going to a reliever into a starter. And now that he's got a year of starting under his belt, he can go longer in games. And so not only is he giving you length, but he's also giving you quality. And when I look at this rotation as a whole for the Mets, they have a, it's looking great, by the way. It's Peralta, which, okay, I get it. You want him to go a little longer in games, but you have a good chance to win every time he's on the mound. Same thing with McClain, same thing with Holmes, and now Christian Scott, who's pitching his ass off. And I think the role that Peterson, what we saw earlier in the week, again, I think it was Monday against the Rockies, where you start with an opener and then he comes in and he pitched good. That could be where David Peterson settles in. And now that you sent Senga off, and in all likelihood, Minaya is going to follow him as well, I think you start to look at this rotation and say, the Mets have a lot going for them when it comes to their starting pitching. 888-808-1019, that is the phone number to call. It is After Hours. It is Positive Tommy here in prime time. We'll get more into the Mets next hour, so if you want to line up, talk about the Mets, now is your chance. 888-808-1019. We will take your calls on the Yankees as well, the Knicks. I know there's some people that want to talk some football. We can always talk football. There's never a bad time to talk football here on The Fan. Again, the number to join the conversation, 888-808-1019. It is Tommy Lugauer, Positive Tommy here in prime time. The show is After Hours.
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13: 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Now the veteran leader is building a new culture north of the border with the Tempo.
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0: on the Fan. That's an old school broski hit right there. That hits all the feels right there. If you're right around my age, which is 40, you know that hit if you ever partied at all in Long Island, in the type of place that Lou Gower would party. I talk about myself in the third person. You go to a dive bar, you're likely not hearing that. You're going to hear Living on a Prayer, because that's the song I need to hear for the 7 billionth time. I get it. Tommy used to work on the docks. Union went on strike. He's down on his luck. We understand that. We all know that. I don't need to hear it at every single establishment ever that I've been to. Three songs that are completely and utterly overplayed. It doesn't matter if you're at a dive bar, more of a casual bar, but there's also dancing, or at a straight up club. The three songs that just get played every single place by every single DJ is Living on a Prayer, Show Me Love by Robin S. You got to show me love. And if you got $100 bills, get your hands up. Who cares at this point? I've been putting my hands up for 30 years with that song. How many more times do I have to hear it? It's just such it's like we have tropes in sports talk radio. DJs have to tropes. Like, they have to play all three of those songs. Or the bar itself in the speakers. Am I wrong, Connor? You like to get after it. Those three songs are constantly played.
1: Yeah, but I'm more of a dive bar kind of guy. So I'm going to the place where they're doing a little rock and roll. Mr. Brightside, it's getting a lot of play in those kind of places. Things like that.
0: Mr. Brightside.
1: Joel, little Bruce Springsteen in Hoboken.
0: Of course. Yeah, yes. But like I said, even though we might go to different type of spots, they'll play Living on a Prayer. It doesn't matter what type of spot you're at. They're going to play that song. Or Show Me Love, or if you got a $100 bill. I believe me, this is my life's work. I don't think I've ever gone out and not heard that song. Nothing against all the songs. I like all three of them. Some of them I like a lot. It's just, switch it up a little bit. That's all. There needs to be more, as I try to talk about being a DJ, switch it up a little bit. I know you have the hits, but there's countless songs you can play.
1: Caroline. Brutal. Always get Sweet Caroline.
0: Brutal. Yeah.
1: Every wedding, too.
0: Correct. Correct. I think every bar mitzvah I went to, Last Dance was the final song of the night. Or Sweet 16, of course, which is Donna Summer. Simadonna. Donna Summer. Last Dance. Can we play something else? And like I said, there are obviously hits that you can play. And you have to mix it up, especially at a wedding, because you need a song that your Uncle Louie and Aunt Rose could get up and dance for. It can't all be after hours house music type stuff. So there's got to be a little bit of Summer Wind and things of that nature. Little Temptations.
1: Take Me Home, Country Roads. We went to a bar in Ireland, and they were playing that.
0: Come on.
1: I think because they knew there was a lot of tourists there, and they were trying to appeal to the Americans.
0: It was a touristy spot.
1: Yeah.
0: Boy, the Irish girls, man, I'm telling you. The Irish eyes are always smiling. Was there any sun on your trip? It was sunny out a little bit?
1: It was actually because I only packed jeans and hoodies, and it was like 70 degrees a lot of days.
0: Nice.
1: And sunny. I got a little tan.
0: Very nice. I've talked about this before. The one thing that I would love to see us adopt here in America that you see in places like Ireland, really all across the country outside of us, is holiday. You know, they have that great commercial with, what's the fella's name again? He was Legolas. Why can't I think of his name? He's married to Katy Perry. Orlando Bloom. And then obviously Drew Barrymore, where it's holiday or vacation, holiday. We here in America, and we all, no matter what stage of life you're in, this always seems to be the case. We go on vacation, and it's always a lot shorter than we probably want it to be. We're checking our emails. We're stressed out. We can't disconnect from our jobs. I do the best I possibly can when I'm away on vacation. But, you know, I got, you know, Evan texting me about the Mets. So it's one of those things where it's like, all right, I'd like to be on vacation right now, and a vacation from sports as well, if that's possible. And then you see people in these other countries, they go on holiday. They're gone for like 3 months. They're on holiday.
1: They get like 25 weeks of vacation.
0: They just go on holiday. And we're like, well, we got to go on vacation, but it's going to only be 2 or 3 days. Where all these other countries, when they go on what they call vacation, which is holiday, they're on it for like weeks at a time. They have a very laid back way of not only working, but when they are on holiday, it's very laid back. Where here it's just
1: hustle and bustle.
0: Hustle and bustle.
1: We were at a restaurant. Any restaurant we went to there, it would be 2.5-3 hours, because it's sort of like, we'll get to you when we get to you. You ordered a beer, we'll get it at some point. It's way more laid back.
0: My parents have been to Italy now a couple times, and they said it's like nobody works. They just hang around all day and eat and drink, and it's so laid back. And meanwhile, here, it's horns honking, it's stress, it's anxiety. You know why? Because we're not on holiday. That's why. Because when we go on vacation, we're only on vacation for 3 days. And then we gotta rush back to get back to work. And I have a fun job. Most people don't. Although it's a lot less fun when I'm working with people like Rosenberg. It's actually a chore when he's here. And you know Connor, because I'll be at Buddy's on 3rd Avenue tomorrow night. And Rosenberg obviously has a situation now where his weekends are no longer wide open. So we know he has plans. But when he finds out that I'm there and I didn't invite him, he's going to be upset.
1: Well, he has work. He doesn't have... Isn't he working tomorrow night?
0: True, but he'll say, well, why didn't you say... You know how he works.
1: You should have invited me anyway.
0: Correct. And number one...
1: And then
0: one,
1: you go, would you have gone if you did get invited and you were off?
0: No, I wouldn't have went. He would just... He want. It's the principal, and he also would have said, maybe I would have taken off and gone to the bar and hang out with you. But would you have, Paul? No, I don't think so. I just had a root canal, so...
1: His stomach was hurting.
0: I don't have all the Y chromosomes in there. You know, he'll go, one of my toes is longer than the other. And I need to know this.
1: His left pinky toe was acting up.
0: Correct. He told me one time that he doesn't have the Y chromosome in his body or enough of them. So that's why he doesn't work out. In other words,
1: the muscle chromosome.
0: Yeah, in other words, he's lazy. That's it. And really, and I love you, Paul, but everything that boils down to your life is laziness. And you just mask it with all the stuff that you come up with. Chromosomes and toes being longer than each other. But yeah, I'm going to hear from him tomorrow night. I guaranteed it. Thanks for the invite. Thanks for the invite. First of all, I've run into people, by the way, Buddies, 3rd Avenue tomorrow night. I'll be there watching the Knick game. Charles Smith will be there as well. Looking very much forward to it. So come through. If you have plans, cancel them. You should come through. And if you don't have plans, obviously you should be there as well, as I'll be watching the Knick game hanging out. So it's your chance to mingle with Positive Tommy. But there have been people that have come up to me today. They're like, they're just going to show up. I didn't invite them. So why the heck do I have to invite you? You are not a girlfriend. You are not a wife. You are not a sibling.
2: Rosie!
0: You are not a family member. I put it out on social media. You see it, you show up. Or you text me, hey, bro, I was thinking about rolling through. All right, that's what good bros do. They don't do this type of stuff where it's like, why didn't you invite me?
3: The great Paul Rosenberg.
0: This is not the Real Housewives of WFAN. Although sometimes it does feel like that here. 888-808-1019 is the phone number to call. Oh, jeez, where do I want to go here? Okay, let's see. This is the menu here. So one caller wants to talk about the Yankees and Jazz Chisholm. Okay, makes sense. Linda wants to talk about showering with her cat.
2: Cat.
0: Yes. Somebody wants to talk about Clay Holmes. Tom wants to talk about the Mets and the problems that he believes they have. Oh, the problems that he has with the trades. Got it. I assume he means with the offseason they had. And then, of course, Ozzy. And I quote here on the topic board, has stuff to talk about. Has stuff to talk about.
4: No biggie.
0: I wish I knew who was on hold the least here. I think is it Linda or Izzy, Connor? You probably have it in front of you there. Because I'd rather go in order here if possible. So actually, you know what? We'll because I talked about Clay Holmes going into the break, and look, he's been unbelievable, and I love the fact that David Stearns was able to identify Holmes as a guy who was a reliever, can transition to a starter. He's not only been a reliable starter, he has now turned into an excellent starter in year two, a guy that could give you 6 or 7 innings on a nightly basis. And dare I say, Clay Holmes is the ace of the Mets staff. A good staff, by the way, too. Let's go to Jack in Westfield, New Jersey. What's up, Jack?
5: Hey, Tommy. How we doing?
0: What's happening?
5: Yeah, so my question was, you know, I feel like throughout the league, and especially in the National League, like, nobody's really taking Clay Holmes seriously. But when you look at the numbers, like, he's got the second best ERA in the National League. Like,
0: yep.
5: And I think it makes it even harder that he made a transition from being a reliever to a starter. So
0: definitely.
5: My question is, like, why do you think people are underrating him so much?
0: I think it's something about he's got a kind of a not almost like a Jacob deGrom. Like, his personality is kind of just flies under the radar. I think people just haven't really zeroed in on, you know, he obviously got a ton of attention when he was the closer of the Yankees. Now that he has become a starter for the Mets, it just hasn't broken through yet. If he makes the All-Star team, which he's well on his way to, that will go a long way in getting that national recognition. And I think people will start to recognize the type of year he's having. Because last year was good. This year has been great. You know, 3.53 ERA last year, good. But this year, under a 2 ERA, like I said, if he continues to pitch this way, Jack, he'll make an All-Star team. And then I think he'll start to get the recognition that he deserves because he's been awesome.
5: Yeah, I mean, I think the biggest thing, too, is a lot of people are just caught up in, you know, cardiac Clay from the Yankees, and they're not, you know, taking him seriously. And especially with how the Mets are right now, you know, I know a lot of people aren't watching. So I guess they just aren't seeing what he's doing and how impressive it is.
0: Yeah, I'd like to think, though, I hope people are watching. I know it's when you have a rough month, people want to avoid the aggravation, but I hope people, and when you say people, I assume Met fans, are watching. When it comes to Clay Holmes, though, you don't get a lot of the Yankee fan stuff with him because they hate Soto, so a lot of their hatred goes towards him. And now that Devin Williams is on the team, so guys like Weaver, guys like Holmes, they kind of don't fall under the microscope of the Yankee fan. So I think that's also part of it. And he's pitching his ass off. So it's one of those things where everybody's happy with him. And you know the deal, Jack. Sometimes the negativity is the stuff that we tend to focus on. And when someone's doing really well, it unfortunately doesn't get the type of praise that it certainly deserves.
5: 100%. Couldn't agree more. Thanks for taking the call.
0: Yeah, you got it, bro. 888-808-1019 is the phone number to call. Linda is in New Milford, Connecticut, here on After Hours.
2: Shopping with their cat.
0: Okay, Linda. I don't know what was going on there. But we're going to get Linda back. Because the reason I put him on hold is because you don't know what's being said. There, we don't want to be voyeurs either. Nobody wants a nosy person. When people ask me what's going on, I say none your business. Or who's asking? Don't worry about it.
2: Tommy the Beast Logie.
0: It is After Hours. Let's go back to Linda in New Milford, Connecticut. Linda, what can I do for you?
4: Okay, so I have two orange cats. One is scared of everything, and one is just insane. He will go in the shower with me, and he will dry his hair with me with a hair dryer.
0: So he will go in there because our cat hates the water, like hates
4: Every
0: it with a passion.
4: Cat I've owned has hated water. This one cat wants everything to do with water.
0: All good. I think you were close there. We caught you. You got to close the toilet because first of all, you don't want him in the toilet. Number one, it's not jinxing.
4: No.
0: You know, he can't flush.
4: No, he's never in the toilet. Close the toilet.
2: But no poop.
4: But he does never have. He never has poop.
0: Linda,
4: on his butt
0: Linda,
4: like
0: who's
4: the
0: who's
4: guy.
0: The man, who's the man behind the curtain there? There's someone else in the conversation there feeding you lines.
4: Kenny.
0: Okay.
2: Kenny, the husband from Connecticut.
0: Kenny, what's going on here? The cat's cozying up to the wife in the shower here? He can't shower on his own?
2: Pause
0: off your wife.
4: Shower.
0: What's going on here?
2: No, it's not a problem.
0: Cat got in the shower with my wife, I'd have an issue with that. I could see him naked, but he can't see us naked. What is this? It's not naked for naked.
2: No.
0: Oh, got it.
2: I'm not a jealous lover.
0: Okay. All right. All good.
2: But they don't get poop on their butt because they love the water.
0: Yeah, but here's the thing.
4: One cat loves everything about water.
0: Yeah.
4: I've never had a cat that loved everything about water.
0: I wish my cat loved the water, but he does have poop all over his tail. That's the prize. It's not butt, it's the tail. It kind of drags it from the litter box, and then we have to wash him.
2: Oh, man, that's so bad. And that's like cement when it gets out there.
0: It dries up, not to be graphic, but it does dry up, and it's a bit of an issue. And we either have to cut it or we have to wash it off if we can. I have to spray him with a spray bottle. It's really a whole operation. My wife holds him, and he's got it. You know what I mean? And I'm sitting there, guys, and I appreciate the call. Good luck with everything. I'm sitting there. He's got his ass in my face. I'm spraying water on him with the poop. Yeah. What are we doing? I'm sitting there going, well, you know, and I love I love him. Yeah, I have a very special place in my heart for him. I do.
6: Cat.
0: But at the same time, I'm sitting there going, bud, you know, I hope you know how much we love you, because we're sitting here doing something that we would really prefer not to be doing.
6: Like,
0: when I can think of all the activities that I'd rather be doing than doing this, which is either shaving the poop.
6: He's the special boy!
0: Or spraying it so we could cut it off, the poop it is. You know, I'd rather be doing anything else on the planet than doing this.
1: You can try to vacuum it off. We tried that one time, but it scared the cat quite a bit.
0: He doesn't. Yeah, my cat also hates the noise, to the point where we brought him to the groomer and he came back wet because he wasn't able to dry off because he was very scared of the dryer.
6: And he's a special boy.
0: I wanted to have a conversation with him and say, Daddy spent a bunch of money for you to go to the groomer so you can not only get groomed, to also get a haircut, to get a shower, but then to dry off. So you didn't utilize the entire experience, bud. So I'm gonna need you to not be scared of the dryer next time and allow yourself to be dried. Because number one, I want to get the full experience for you. And number two, my wife's like, well, he looks kind of wet and the hair. And I'm like, well, But he's scared. The noises make him scared.
1: He's a bougie cat, too.
0: He's a
1: Persian teacup, so he's got to know that having that situation back there is not good for his image.
0: Yeah, exactly. Correct. That's what I tell him all the time. I'm like, you're a regal cat. You're an aristocrat.
6: Cat.
0: You're a debonair. You know, you should have a Roman numeral at the end of your last name. You're the type of cat that is on third base and you thought you hit a triple.
6: Cat.
0: You're very pampered.
6: He's my special boy.
0: But he better not get in the shower with my wife. Because I said that when we first saw each other. Because I got home one night. Oh, it was when I got back from the snowstorm incident where I was snowed. I couldn't get back from LA for a few days. And I got in earlier than my wife did. She flew out a day later because I was in a rush to get back here because I missed a few shows. I needed to get back here and wanted to. So I get home and all I wanted to do was shower and go to bed.
6: Cat.
0: And he wouldn't let me. He's meowing by the door. And I'm like, bud, even though I see you naked, we're not returning the favor here. There has got to be some naked ground rules here. Now, unfortunately, as an animal, it just is what it is. You walk around naked. Here in human society, unless you go to like a nude beach, we have a society where you don't walk around naked. And I would like to keep that barrier between us where I see you naked, you don't see me, or

0: Are you here for the feeding? You're early. But don't worry, it's going to be a bloodbath. You know what I've been thinking about the movie the other day? It's not from this movie, the lines I was just giving, but you should know the movie. The Girl Next Door. I've been thinking about that movie a lot lately. I haven't seen it in forever, but it's such a, like, around my age, that movie was absolutely incredible.
1: Is the juice worth the squeeze?
0: Alicia Cuthbert, who still, but at that time was... She's from
1: Canada. Kim Bauer in 24.
0: And she's from Canada, too. Let me just tell you this. Canada, they know how to produce them. We'll leave it at that. I mean, Canada... Well, I just did a joke there. We'll leave it at that. When he says something and then just leaves, it's already been said. But Alicia Cuthbert, that was kind of her starring, like, breakout role. The Girl Next Door. If you haven't seen it, 04, yep, came out in 2004. That right in the Lugauer wheelhouse. I would have been at that time... What the hell age would I have been? What the heck age would I have been? 14, 18? 18 or 19? Does that sound about right? Yeah, give or take, 18 or 19. So obviously, yeah, that was a life-changing experience to see her on the big screen.
1: I think she's married to Dion Phaneuf, I think.
0: Yeah?
1: Yeah. Mm-hmm. They're married.
0: Correct. You're right. 100%. There you go. All right, well, don't tell him I said this. But listen, I think I wouldn't be alone, but I for whatever reason, maybe she came up on a timeline or the Instagram, the magnifying glass.
2: Oh, hi there.
0: Exactly. I was like, oh, I haven't seen this movie in a while. Very good movie. Very, very good. Is that the movie where they drink abstinence? That crazy drink where you see like the
1: absinthe?
0: Green, you see like a green fairy or something like that? Is that The Girl Next Door?
1: Yeah, I think so.
0: I think so, right? I think we got we didn't get a bottle of that, but we got a bottle of something back in the day. Not, well, 151 we did. Well, my buddy took a shot of 151 once and threw up all over the floor.
3: No biggie.
0: Literally from the taste of it. Now, your boy manned up, took a shot. I could drink a shot of anything, and be okay. I'm not saying I'm going to enjoy the experience, but I can get through the experience. But when it comes to mixed drinks, I'm way pickier. Way pickier. But when it comes to a shot, so if you see me tomorrow night at Buddy's on 3rd Avenue and you want to buy me a shot, you can buy me whatever you want. As long as you're paying, I don't care. I'll drink whatever.
4: I am Tommy the Family Man.
0: I am. But tomorrow night, not so much. Because I'll be hitting the town. Knicks game 3 in the big city. The greatest city in the world. 888-808-1019 is the phone number to call. Let's go to, it's after hours here, Loogie in the late night. Let's go to Tom in Center Reach. What's up, Tom?
5: Hey, Tommy. First time, long time. How
0: appreciate
5: you doing?
0: Thanks, bro. What's up?
5: I know this is kind of like hindsight's 2020. So, like, I'll take it with that. I want to look back at some of the trades that David Stearns did in the offseason.
0: Sure.
5: Specifically, the ones that I have a problem with are, I know we traded away Luis Angel Acuña for Lou Bob.
0: Mm-hmm.
5: I feel like we could have just put Carson Benj in center, and we could have kept Nimmo. And then in trading away Nimmo, we get Marcus Semien. That could have been Luis Angel Acuña, and we kind of just let the kids play. You know what I mean? Like, I feel like we kind of had pieces already that could have made us either better or, I don't know, at least the same, because we're not great right now. And I also don't love that we gave away Sproat in the Jet Williams, Sproat, and... Mm-hmm.
0: Yeah, for Peralta.
5: Freddie Peralta trade.
0: Yep.
5: And I get that he's good. I don't mean to interrupt. I get that Freddie Peralta's an ace. But if we're not at that level that we need an ace now because we're just not doing well, I think we're going to look back and have a bad taste in our mouth when Sproat has, you know, a cheap 6-year run with the Brewers and we just don't get that chance. You know what I mean?
0: Yeah, so, and I appreciate the call, Tom. Don't be a stranger. You know, Fliegelman, who obviously produces the overnights, this has been sort of his stance on it. And it's interesting. There's no way to completely prove it. And it doesn't just mean this offseason, but in general. I do think there is a situation going on with the Mets, or possibly. How about that? I think there is a path to the fact that they are trying to win, of course, because Steve Cohen, he wants to win. You know, asses in seats. He's spending a lot of money. And at the same time, they want to grow their farm system and give young players an opportunity. So there's that balance of being competitive, but also building your team. And obviously, Benj is up here, Stearns guy. McClain's up here, Stearns guy. Moore will be on the way for sure. Ewing, Clifford, et cetera. There's younger players that are going to get up here. But, and a lot of the guys you

0: talked about, you know, Luis Robert Jr., low risk, high reward. He got hurt. He's had an injury history. And he was better served as like the sixth or seventh hitter, not necessarily where he was hitting before he got injured because of the injuries to a Soto, or certainly once Lindor goes down. Polanco, we know, has been injured. But I think it's that balance of we really feel like, hey, this farm system that we have and the younger players that we have that Stearns is building is going to give us a sustained winner. And also the money will be spent as well, for sure. And you have Soto for all these years. And now they are trying to do both. They're trying to win short-term with short-term contracts and then also have that farm system come up. That's why you trade Nimmo for that extra year. Semien has one less year. Peralta, you have him for a year. The idea, I think, would be to at least consider re-signing him, although we'll see what he gets in the open market. We know they've been hesitant to give pitchers, or really anybody outside of Soto or Yamamoto, which they wanted to give him a lot of years. They've been hesitant to go that route with long-term contracts, and maybe that's all part of the plan. And I've said this really now for the last week or so. And by the way, there's a lot to like about what the Mets are doing right now. There's nothing that can be done about April. It's happened. It's the past. Like Pumbaa and Timon say, you got to put your past in your behind. You have to. April is done. There's nothing that can be done about it. May so far has gotten off to a good start. They've won back-to-back series. The starting rotation is starting to take a shape. Soto is being Soto. Ben just swinging a very hot bat, and he's been awesome in the field. Reinforcements will be returning hopefully sooner rather than later when it comes to Polanco, Lindor, and Luis Robert Jr. Vientos is showing signs of life again. The bullpen has, you know, the strong bullpen arms, the guys, your high leverage guys, are pitching well. So as a whole, your pitching staff, maybe not every single guy, but the majority, I think you can be confident when they take the mound that they can get outs. But in the meantime, it's about building up the farm system and then having a situation where where the Mets are good year in and year out, much like the Yankees. That's why I said Yankees. Because I think they're trying to be that, hey, the Yankees haven't been under 500 since what, 1992, 93? Which is an incredible accomplishment. Through various different regimes and obviously the George and now Hal and so that's a credit to that organization. And it's something to strive for in terms of success year in and year out. And that's the ultimate goal. And maybe it's a bumpy road to get there. And hopefully not, because last year it came down to the final game. And there were so many different opportunities to get to the playoffs. It just didn't happen. And then this year, I mean, they woke up this morning, 5.5 games out of a playoff spot, all things considered. And there are plenty of months left in the season. That's for sure. 888-808-1019 is the phone number to call. Let's go to, and it is after hours here on The Fan. Let's go to Ozzy in Woodridge. What's up, Ozzy?
1: Hello, Thomas.
0: How's it going?
1: It's going good. How are you, bro?
0: Going good. No complaints.
1: All right. I want to bring back an oldie but a goodie. Ask Tommy anything. Some rapid fire, couple rounds of it. What do you think?
0: I'm sure I'm getting myself into some deep waters here, but for you, Ozzy, anything. Have at it.
1: Yeah, wide range. We got to solve some mysteries revolving around your show.
0: Okay. I like to solve some mysteries, so let's have at it.
1: All right. First one right off the bat. True story that the medical people of the Knicks immediately went to Rick Brunson and gave him the update on OG instead of Mike Brown?
0: Yeah, I don't know what that was
2: all
0: about. I'm not sure why Mike Brown couldn't provide something in his presser last night. That was definitely a head scratcher. It would have been nice if he said something, because it seems like it's good news. So why not, even if you didn't have any type of news, say, hey, I've talked to the medical staff. This is what we're looking at here. He kind of just played the whole, we didn't talk to the medical staff, which seems a little bit tough to believe because the game had ended, 45 minutes before he spoke. So I don't know if Brunson or whatever, Rick Brunson, had any information on it, but I'd like to think the Knicks knew what was going on. They just didn't feel like sharing it at the time.
1: Yeah, you can't blame the medical people. They went right to the top, right to Rick. So, you know, they had to cover their bases.
0: Right. True story?
1: What's that? True story.
0: Yeah, true, true story. Yeah, he's a blind crime fighter. Yes. And Daredevil. True story.
2: True story?
0: It's based on a true story. I don't know if you know that.
1: This next one is for Tommy Takes Takes, buddy.
0: Okay.
1: Did you come up with that Beltran as potentially the Mets GM all by yourself, or did you hear it on the Rico a couple weeks back and not give Evan credit?
0: No, I did not hear it on the Rico. No.
1: Because
0: if you notice, I was being very steadfast on Stearns and Mendoza, and then I thought, okay, let me get a little bit of people off the back of positive Tommy, because I'm not in the business of firing anybody. So let me create an opportunity. And I threw Beltran's name out there really because I know he's a popular name amongst Met fans. I'm open to multiple general managers. So if you come up with a name or someone else comes up with a name, have at it. But I don't think Carlos Beltran is necessarily my take, his take, or anyone else's take. It's probably a common take, I would say.
1: Oh, so it's a great minds think alike thing? You didn't hear it subconsciously and just regurgitate it weeks later?
0: No, because did he say that Beltran would work for Stearns, or he said Stearns would be fired and Beltran would be the guy? Because I said he would work with Stearns.
1: Oh, I don't know. You're the one that heard it and just took credit for it. You tell me.
0: Did not hear it. Did not hear it. I don't listen to the Rico all the time. Occasionally I listen to it. I probably would say once every 2 weeks.
1: All right, because he raised the question. I had no idea that he had raised it on
0: he raised what question?
1: I told him that you came up with the idea to give Beltran the GM job.
0: He didn't raise the question
1: with no experience, and he said, wait a second, I said that weeks ago on the Rico.
0: Yeah, and somebody probably on the street corner said it too, so what I got to credit everybody? It's possible we had the same opinion, but did he say fire Stearns, or did he say Stearns working with Beltran?
1: Evan didn't expound on that,
0: okay.
1: But you said Keith Stearns because Cohen doesn't want to admit failure, so he wants to keep him on board.
0: I don't think
1: correct?
0: It's necessarily admitting favor. I think it's more about Stearns' failure. It's more about Stearns perhaps is better suited to have different roles in the organization, and having a general manager under him would be a better serve of that person's skill set, where Stearns could build up the farm system and have a pipeline to this organization franchise from wherever, the DR or places like that. So I think that's kind of where Stearns would be at his strength, and then you could hire somebody else to be the general manager. Therefore, and also, too, it makes people happy. They want Stearns fired, but at least you get the GM role out of his hands, because he's not even the general manager, but he's sort of the acting GM, obviously. He's the president of baseball operations, whatever that means.
1: It wouldn't make me happy. I think Beltran would be a disaster as a GM. But
0: so that's why it's stuck in your craw. You hate. Okay, so now we got to the root of it. You hated the idea, so you went to Evan to basically take a you-know-what on it, and then he said, oh, I also had the idea on the Rico. Did we solve that mystery?
1: Correct.
0: Got it.
1: Correct. But then we couldn't solve the mystery of whether you stole it subconsciously, let's say, Tommy Takes from the Rico.
0: No, I did not.
1: And didn't credit him.
0: I did not.
1: All right, another mystery that you had on the show, you were wondering, and this guy is the best, so genuine, so old school. You were wondering if, he makes me laugh every time, if Paul in Yonkers was AI because he doesn't want to go out to have a drink with you and the fellas?
0: No, I didn't say that. I said there is speculation out there, Ozzy, that Paul in Yonkers is Evan, or he is somebody at this radio station pretending to be Paul and Yonkers just to get a rise out of me and perhaps other hosts on the station. I have read that online rumor. So when Paul said he didn't want anybody to know who he was, it made me raise that question. But I don't believe it, but others on the internet did. And that's why I saw an opportunity to ask him that, which he shut down immediately. So all good. He is not, in fact, Evan Roberts.
1: You also raised the question if it was AI. So I was going to say, have him or Brian Duker ever been seen in the same room together?
0: It's possible. That's very good. Yeah. No, it's true. Paul and Yonkers, you're right. Paul, much like the Jets who hired AI to be their first ever general manager, Grock was busy, so they couldn't hire him as an offensive coordinator. But Brian Duker, who I'd never heard of prior to this hiring, he is, in fact, I would imagine, and this is just me speculating, not reporting, that Brian Duker is, in fact, AI.
3: So I'm Brian Duker.
0: Thank you, Brian. It's possible that Brian Duker and Paul and Yonkers are both artificial intelligence.
1: I have a great idea.
0: But
1: to
0: Ozzie,
1: get
0: you know what? Invest- you haven't done this for me yet. I'm not saying do this, but you should at some point before the season call Joe up on a Saturday and suggest that Brian Duker is artificial intelligence and just get his. Well, bro, I mean, listen, the actual intelligence on a team is bad, so why not AI? Although I think Joe is actually pretty high on the Jets this year, so maybe you won't get that reaction. But I'd be funny to tell Joe that the defensive coordinator is AI.
1: I would, but he starts at 5 a.m. to 9 a.m. I start having pops on Friday night for the weekend.
0: Nice.
1: That's above my pay grade.
0: You don't want to wake up.
1: Wake up better.
0: Yeah, I get you on that.
1: Yeah, I don't set an alarm on the weekends.
0: I feel you on that. Well, I thought you had the human alarm or the cat alarm. Maybe he wakes you up. But okay, no worries.
1: No, my lovely wife takes care of all that, the morning feedings and the cats going crazy and the dog waking up and all that stuff. But I got a way to incentivize Paul and Yonkers for starting his own email account.
0: What's that?
1: You give him your word that if he gets his own email,
0: what is this
1: you'll
0: show?
1: Send him his first email and you'll use that big word that Gary Cohen used. And you put that right in the body of the email.
0: Yeah, the word he used for the Carson Benj catch. I don't even remember what the word was again. I never heard that word in my life. I don't even want to try to say it because I don't remember. I know it started with a D, but I don't remember. So you want me to have an email relationship with Paul and Yonkers? Is that essentially what you're trying to get out of here? Is that the end game?
1: Well, you want to incentivize him to get email. You were like, come on, Paul, you got to get email.
0: Well, so don't you though, Ozzie? Don't you agree with that, though? Should he be really walking around this planet without an email at this point? Like, everybody should have an email. It doesn't mean you have to look at it all the time, but you need email. We're at a stage, it's 2026, you need some form of email, I would think.
1: Yeah, but you got to understand, he's an old school, he's an old soul. I mean, he's gotten around this far along in life without an email. I don't think people of that generation really want to deal with all that stuff. So I think he's doing all right, all right, all right. He still gets to place his bets. He's doing just fine.
0: Yeah, yeah.
1: What's important to Paul, he gets done.
0: No, that's, you know what, Oz, and I appreciate the call as always. I don't know if we were done, but I'm just assuming we're done. He probably has a laundry list of things he needs to get to me. We'll get to him later, Ozzie. Part two of the conversation. You're right. Paul and Yonkers, whether it's hitting the tracks, whether it's hitting the... or track, I should say, whether it's hitting Vegas, whether it's doing whatever it is that Paul and Yonkers does, he has gotten around without an email. But I know...
1: Seven minor leagues.
0: Paul, and I would say this to you now, you had an issue crop up where if you had an email, it would have been a lot easier for you to get around it. That's all I was suggesting. I'm like your nephew or something. It's like, come on, Uncle Paul, can you ditch the DVD player? Can you get a streaming service? Can you get an email? Because that was the other thing. He couldn't get the Knicks on Amazon Prime. I think it's because he doesn't have a Roku. That was probably the reason. So, and he doesn't want to go to the bar. So I'm just trying to help him out. Because
2: I want a power hitter.
0: I understand that, Paul. We all want a lot of things. I would love if Sydney Sweeney, Pam Anderson, and Tiffany Amber Thiessen showed up my house together, and I would build them a guest house. I would love that. But the likelihood of that happening, probably zero.
4: What are you, like, doing later?
0: The Mets adding a power hitter, I would say, is very likely. There's even been reports about it from John Heyman that they're looking to add a big-time bat, whether it's a Christian Walker. That's just me, by the way, speculating, not John. Christian Walker makes sense. The Astros stink. He's been off to a very good start. He's had a nice, very nice career. He's used to the National League, being on the Diamondbacks previously. So he to me, fits that bill. I'd be all in for that. We'll see ultimately if the Mets end up doing that. 888-808-1019 is the phone number to call. Let's go to Joanna in Long Island. What's going on there, Joanna?
5: Hi.
0: What's happening?
5: Hi, I'm a really big fan. My dad listens to you in the car every single night, and I always hear you go, Loogie, and I love it so much. And I'm a big Yankees fan, and I love your positive attitude. You're a generational talent.
0: Thank you. I appreciate you memorizing the shtick. What is your father's name?
5: Tony.
0: Well, tell Tony that I said hi, and thank you for listening. I appreciate the loyalty. And I'm glad, Joanna, that you like Loogie, because not everybody does. It is quite...
5: I love it. I love it.
0: It's quite polarizing, and I could see for some it would be annoying. I'm sure there are some pigeons that contemplate, you know, basically leaving New York City when they hear that, because it could be a little bit of the tone, and it is Loogie. But I have heard from many people like you, Joanna, that do, in fact, love when I say Loogie.
6: Loogie!
0: That's why I don't get rid of it, because in radio, when you have something like this, you don't get rid of it. So I appreciate...
6: Loogie!
0: Enough recorded, Tommy. That was Tommy from the past. This is Tommy from the present. Soon, Joanna, I will be Tommy in the future. And all three Tommies, no matter what the time zone, I will say, Loogie, because it's really my bread and butter. You're right. That's Loogie. What makes me... Enough back there with the whispering. What do we have to whisper about? I don't know. What's the matter? But yeah, so you said you're a big Yankee fan. Are you a Knicks fan? What are the other sports that you root for? Or teams, I should say.
5: Yeah. Steelers and Islanders.
0: Steelers and Islanders. Why a Steeler fan? Obviously, besides the obvious. Is there a specific, or that just they're good all these years?
5: They're good. My dad loves them, so I
0: gotcha.
5: Was born to loving them.
0: Gotcha. Yeah, no, listen, whether it's, I followed a lot of my grandfather's teams. My father's actually a Yankee fan, believe it or not. My grandfather was a Met fan. So some teams you follow from your father, some from grandparents. But sports is some generational stuff that you pass down. So from my generational talent to all the generations of your family, Joanna, tell everybody I said hi. I appreciate you guys listening, and I appreciate you calling in.
5: Thank you so much.
0: You got it. Talk to you later. See, there you go. Another satisfied customer. Joanna likes Loogie. You know, I did get a call from a fella. This was years ago. Years ago. Never heard from him again. And he called me up and he said, Tommy, this is when I was doing the Lou Gower. He was like, Tommy, I love you. I think you're great. Or he pulled one of those, I used to not like you. I get that a lot. I used to not like you. Look, I'm an acquired taste. I get it. My voice, it's not, I'm not Burl Ives. I understand that. I get the voice is not the best. What do we want me to do? Hey, it's Reek Radio here in Paducah. It's Tommy and the Fox. I'm not going to fake my voice. That's kind of hacky. You're just going to hear what you hear. It's authentic. And maybe perhaps the opinions or the content is not, you know, but you warm up to me. You realize, oh, man, Tommy's kind of funny. But stop being so positive with the Mets. But there you had a Yankee fan who likes the positivity. So there you go. And I have heard from Yankee fans who like the positivity, but there are some Yankee fans that just like to drown themselves in misery, which is your own hang-up. That's something you should probably work on, whatever, with a therapist or somebody. But that's your business. You're allowed to be that way. I'm not going to get on you for it. But I would suggest perhaps trying a different path in life, because what the heck do you have to worry about? You got the Yankees. They win every year. What are you worried about what we're doing? And even if I say braggadocious things, so what? What's that to you? What do you care? Think the Yankee players care? They don't care. So what are you worried about it? The working man's a sucker. The Mets were in last place, and Tommy, well, no, I do give a bleep, because I want to get them out of last place, and they've been working their way out of it, obviously winning the past two series, so hopefully they can do that going forward. Where was I? Oh, yes. So Loogie, this guy called me up, and he said, Tommy, I love you, but just do me a favor, man. Can you stop, or can you at least limit the amount of Loogies you do in the show? Because I have a dog, and when you do Loogie, when you say Loogie, Loogie, that one went to 11. My dog, this fella's dog, gets anxiety, which I didn't even realize dogs get. I thought dogs only had a few functions, which is licking themselves, running around in circles, and going to the bathroom. I didn't really think they got anxiety. I didn't think they were like teenagers, so that's on me. So apparently dogs get anxious. And when they get anxious, they ruff, ruff, ruff, ruff. They like to bark. So his dog, every time I went, Loogie, ruff, ruff, ruff, ruff, would bark. So it was obviously an issue for him. So he asked me to stop. And I said, listen, or to limit it. I said, I'll try to limit it. I definitely can't stop it, but I will try to limit it. And if you are someone out there like this caller who has a dog that I have sent to the doggy shrink, because obviously if your dog gets anxiety, I would assume you'd send him to the shrink. He's on the couch. He goes, Doc, you're not going to believe this. This guy, Loogie, he's driving me crazy. Loogie. And by the way, all dogs, as you know, go to heaven. He would be just like, buff, buff, buff, buff, buff. Speaking of dogs, the Lady and the Tramp thing with Gelbs and Keith with the hot dog, very funny.
6: He's a dog.
0: Loogie. And I'm
6: dog.
0: Going, yeah. And I'm going, Loogie. So if
7: you, Loogie,
0: thank you. So if you are one of these people that have a dog that I have sent to the doggy shrink, and like I said, all dogs do go to heaven, you have my sincere apology. I apologize for that.
6: Dog.
0: You know, I went to the shrink the other day and he told me I was going crazy. I said, Doc, if you don't mind, I'd like another opinion. He said, all right, you're ugly too.
8: No biggie.
0: Shout out to Ronnie Dangerfield. I think I got the line right. I went to my travel agent. He gave me four nights in Puerto Rico. No days, just nights. I said, buddy, what am I going to do during the day? He said, do whatever you want. Just stay out of Puerto Rico. The late, great Rodney Dangerfield, who I believe, is he from Queens? I might be wrong on that. Let me just look that up. I don't want to get that one wrong. I think he is, though. Let me just look that up, because Wikipedia will never get you wrong here.
7: He is from Deer Park, New York.
0: Deer Park. So he's from Long Island. But did he go to school in Kew Gardens? Did he go to school in Queens? We got to look that up. But Roddy, of course, just a legend in comedy. So many great one-liners. I clearly didn't do any of them justice, for sure. But that's okay. Because I think, much like people imitate me all the time, imitation is the best form of flattery. We all know that. I went to the bartender. I said, surprise me. He showed me a naked picture of my wife. I haven't heard some of his sets in a while. I probably should do that. One of these nights where I'm just sitting there. But as you know, I have a... Here's the thing, though. Obviously, we have after hours. We have so many things going on. But I have such a busy schedule. And it's very difficult for me to mix these sort of things into my schedule. Because when I look at it right now, I see just a laundry list of things that I need to do. Well, number one is, of course, wallow in self-pity. Number two is stare into the abyss. Number three is solve world hunger.
9: True story.
0: Tell no one. Four is dinner with myself. I can't cancel that one again.
9: True story.
0: But what will I wear? 888-808-1019 is the phone number to call. It is after hours. Connor, when's the last time we broke, handsome?
7: About an hour ago.
0: Hour ago. Yeah. Okay. Got it. Okay. Right. Okay. So I feel like we should have broken probably within the last hour. Is that fair?
7: Yeah. Yeah. Probably.
0: Okay. All right.
7: Probably.
0: Probably. All right. Let's go to your calls. Just kidding. 888-808-1019 is the phone number to call. I apologize for we'll get to the break and we'll get back to everybody. We'll get back. You're not supposed to say break in radio, by the way. They always say, don't say you're going to break. Well, where am I going then? What are you doing? Don't say you're going to break. Where am I going then? Don't say it, though. Don't say it. Hey, get out of here. Yeah, I think the audience knows. If they want to come back, they'll come back.
7: Well, Mike would always just say back after this.
0: Correct. But I always heard that. They say, don't ever tell the audience you're going to break. They listen to radio all the time. They watch TV all the time. They understand there are breaks coming up. They understand that. So I don't understand why I can't say I'm going to it. Benigno used to tell you everything in his life. We'll go to break here. I'll go to the bathroom. I'll go wash my hands. I'll go talk to people in the newsroom. We'll have Costello coming up next. We'll take a call. We'll go to break. It'll be 6 minutes. He'd give you a laundry list.
9: True story.
0: Mike, you're right. He would just say back after this. What does Craig do? I don't remember what Craig does. Going to break. Teases something. He's big on the teases. Evan's another big one on the teases. He's a bit. Fatso will tease as well. Yeah, I try to tee, but I sometimes I'm just like, all these things are coming up. Who knows if we're getting all of them? I don't know. That's what makes this show so chaotic.
8: No biggie.
0: Right. 888-808-1019 is the phone number to call. 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Mets, Knicks, of course, as they get ready for a game 3 in Philadelphia, the city of brotherly love. A very busy weekend. Yankees, of course, in action as well as they continue to roll as the best team in the American League by far. 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

0: minutes in front of 10 p.m. here on The Fan in New York City. Tommy Lugauer. Lugie. It is after hours here on The Fan. 888-808-1019. That is the number to call. We got two more hours left here in the show. 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The Pistons are now up 2-0 in their series against the Cavs. It's virtually over. I didn't think Cleveland stood much of a chance. James Harden is a sports loser. We've been over this a million times. You get what you deserve when you do business with him and you bring him to your team. And I questioned a lot of the moves that the Cavs did around the deadline, including bringing in James Harden. The Pistons certainly stumbled in their first round series against the Magic. And if it wasn't for the fact that Orlando legit did not hit a shot in 45 minutes of actual time, not game clock time, but 45 minutes real time, they did not hit a shot. What was it, 1-for-24 in the fourth quarter? Just all-time historical, bad, pathetic shooting in a situation where Orlando had the series basically wrapped up. They were up 24 at halftime. They were up in the series 3-2. They had previously been up 3-1. And Detroit dodged a major bullet. And ever since being down 3-1, with a little bit of help from Orlando not being able to score the basketball, the Pistons have now rattled off 5 straight. And they have a very comfortable, much like the Knicks, 2-0 lead over the Cavs as we are on a collision course, which it feels like it was always going to be the case. I know people thought Boston, I just don't think Boston, their front court, the Tatum stuff, coming back from a major injury. To me, it was always Knicks Pistons. It was always going to be Knicks Pistons, especially coming off of last year. It just feels like not only the talent that the two teams have, but it's the sports universe making sure that there is a rematch between those two teams. Now, the Knicks still have work to do, and I'm not jumping ahead, but I think even without Anunoby, and I would not play him in this series anymore. And look, the injury is not as bad as we all feared. It is a hamstring strain, but it is a very, very, very mild one. There is optimism, reportedly, that the Knicks think that he could play in Game 3 or Game 4. Even if that's the case, even if they are optimistic, even if he's able to give it a go, I would not do it. I think the Knicks have enough without Anunoby, as important as he is, as great as he's been. I think they have enough to win this series quite easily without him. So I would not push it. I would not risk it. Now, the Pistons are a different ballgame. They're a different story. Obviously, the one seed, obviously, what happened during the regular season and the talent they have and the style they play. Anunoby and his defense is going to be needed in that because the Pistons are a hard hat, blue collar team. Munch Pale. They took the Knicks. They gave them everything they could have last year. And they have a very good home court advantage as far as the crowd. So it's not going to be easy. They're going to have to get Anunoby back. And they're going to have to keep him healthy. Meaning if you put him on the floor here in the next game or two and he re-injures the hamstring or makes it worse or hurts another part of his body because he's favoring the hamstring, and then you have him out for the rest of the playoffs or something like that, it's going to be a very tall order to get by not only the Pistons but whoever is sitting there waiting in the finals. Anunoby is just that good and that important as far as being a two-way player, the defense. And look, he can get buckets, 25-27 a night without blinking an eye. And he's so, you know, he's not demonstrative. At times, Anunoby just flies under the radar. You almost forget about him to a degree because of all the discourse. You know, Brunson is so great and the discourse with Kat and how great he is. And Bridges, if he's not playing well, Mikal can't do anything, although Mikal's been great the last 3 games. Absolutely sensational. Defensively, and most importantly, when you consider the fact that he has had playoff games with 0 points, he's been scoring at a very high rate. 24, 17, 18 in his last 3. So he's getting buckets. But Anunoby, sometimes, maybe it's just because of his personality, whatever the case may be, you take him for granted. But he, every night, is giving you 20-something, great defense. He's just a integral part of this team. And he's paramount to their success and the run that they're going to go on here. So they have to keep him as healthy as humanly possible. And I would definitely err on the side of caution here. I would not play him in Game 3. I would not play him in Game 4. And the only way I would suit him up for Game 5 is if the series is tied 2-2. That's it. If the Knicks are still up in the series, I would not play him in Game 5 and then go from there. keep him as healthy and rested as humanly possible for when you truly need him, and that's against the Pistons. The Sixers have enough problems of their own. Lack of depth, Embiid's health is a major, major issue. Philly might have used up all their gas and all their punches the series prior, getting back from a 3-1 deficit, battling back from that 3-1 deficit, and ultimately winning a Game 7 in Boston. That was probably their moment, and they put all their energy into that moment. And so far, it seems like they have little to nothing left in the tank. And you saw it in the fourth quarter in Game 2. Tired legs. The defense of the Knicks played a big role in it, but even when Maxey and guys got open shots, they weren't falling. And that shows me a team that is out of gas. And part of that is because they have no depth, and the other part of it is because of what they had to do to just win the first round. Where the Knicks, it was, even though they were down 2-1 in the series, was more rocking chair at the end because they were blowing the Hawks out. And now I expect Detroit, who's up 2-0 in this series against the Cavs, to pretty comfortably move on. And the Knicks to do the same. But I would do it without Anunoby. I would not force him out there. 888-808-1019 is the phone number to call. Let's go to Phil in Sheepshead Bay. What's up, Phil?
1: Hi, Tommy. Good evening.
0: Hey, what's up?
1: Just what I was going to speak to you about is OG Anunoby. I feel let him play the fourth game, but limit him. And if they really don't need him, then if they're limiting him, let him play one quarter of the game when it's necessary, and then he'll be ready for the Pistons. So what's your thought on that?
0: So you would want to see him out there in like doses to keep him a little fresh?
1: Exactly, yeah.
0: I would rather, Phil, keep him in bubble wrap at this point because I don't think, even for a quarter, I don't think it's necessary. I think the Sixers are a beaten team. The Knicks are rolling right now. I think they're already up 2-0. They already have a comfortable lead. Unless this starts to get dicey, otherwise I would keep Anunoby where he is, and that is off the court.
1: Okay. I have another point about the football Giants.
0: Of course.
1: The guy that they signed was, I can't pronounce his name, Mogi. What is he, a tackle or a guard?
0: Yeah, no, they've signed a couple of people here and some big bodies for sure. So they're adding some size, no doubt about it, and obviously
1: to protect Dotto, obviously.
0: Yeah, no, of course, 100%. Yeah, and okay. Obviously to replace. I mean, they signed DJ Reader to essentially replace Dexter Lawrence. So that's obviously a situation that they had to identify for sure. And
1: now this Harris that they brought in, is he as good as Dexter Lawrence or?
0: Nobody's really Dexter Lawrence, especially if you're getting the best of Dexter Lawrence. So that's one of those situations where you're not going to duplicate a Dexter Lawrence overnight, if ever. And that's one of the risks that you run when you
1: trade
0: him. But you look, they got a big time tackle in the draft at 10, so that Maui Noah, so that helps a lot because you have a player now that can protect Jackson Dart and establish the running game, which is what they want to do. And let's be real, they weren't stopping the run with Dexter Lawrence anyway, so hopefully some of these big bodies that they signed.
1: He really didn't do anything last year.
0: Yeah, Reader or Travis.
1: Yeah,
0: so Travis and Reader are two guys that you're putting in there, big bodies that hopefully can stuff the run.
1: Okay, thanks, and have a good evening. Yep. Thank you.
0: No, you got it, Phil. Take care of yourself. And yes, I have giant expectations going into the season. Playoff appearance, 9 or 10 wins, whatever gets you there. That's where I'm setting my sights. Based on the head coach, the quarterback, the roster that continues to grow and get better. I expect a much more competitive team, a smash mouth style team, a team that could punish opponents with their running game. Jackson Dart is only going to get better. And you brought in a winner at head coach who wins games. And when you look at the Giants last year, there were so many that they gave away, especially defensively, and their record should have been a lot better, but it was a total mess of a season, whether it was not starting Jackson Dart right out of the gate, which I championed for, which I tried to get the start Dart movement going, and they didn't listen. It took a few weeks, and Russell Wilson was clearly a disaster, and is just no longer a starting quarterback in this league. And then the defense was horrible, the coaching was abysmal, and they left a lot of wins on the table. And if they had Harbaugh last year, the record would have looked a lot different. Now, fast forward to this year, and you have Dart in his second year. You get Neighbors back. You get Scataboo back. You added another guy that can help you in either as an inside linebacker or another guy to rush the quarterback in Reese. Edmonds, who has been a really good linebacker in his career, very steady. You draft a corner. Hopefully, he could take the rollover from Tay Banks, who obviously is not very good. The offensive line, which played extremely well last year. The best the Giants have looked on the offensive line in as long as I can remember. And obviously, you spent the top 10 pick to beef up that offensive line. You signed a fullback. There's a lot to like about this team. Oh, Isaiah Likely, the receivers they've added, Mooney, Austin. We'll see about Beckham. Obviously, Slayton is going through some injury stuff. I think he's getting surgery or whatever. But either way, I would bring back Beckham. I like that. I like the idea of having a veteran in there. I like the idea of the vibes. I would be in for that. And I've been saying that for months. And hopefully, I know he had the physical, the tryout, the whole thing with them. So there's clearly interest. We know OBJ wants to come back, that's for sure. I like the idea of him finishing his career up here. Especially as a vet, you know, it's low risk. If he acts up, which I don't think he would. But if he did, you can get rid of him. But yes, I do have giant expectations. A playoff appearance. To me, that's, I don't look at this as a rebuild. I look at this as a team that's ready to win now. I see what the Patriots did last year with a new coach, with a young quarterback. I see what the Bears did with a new coach, a young quarterback. I see what the Jags did with the new coach, young quarterback. The Giants could easily be any one of those three teams this season. To me, there's no excuses. Now, I know we don't have the schedule yet. I know a lot of people wait on bated breath for the schedule. It's a huge day for fans. I, for one, we'll talk about it. It's not my, I don't get nuts about it. I know people love it. They want to plan some trips to go on the road. They want to see which game is where and who they're playing. I don't get too hung up on that. You know, wake me up when it's August, September, and I'll start to look at week one, and then we'll go from there. But there are many that want to see the whole full menu, and they want to navigate and try to think, okay, where are the Giants going to be? How are they going to manage this part of the season, that part of the season? And for football, unlike any other sport, the schedule truly really hits fans in the fields. They love it. They love it. It's an event, no doubt. But that's also because football is king, and football has figured out a way to not only market their sport, although, my goodness, that opening week, aren't they, where are they? They're like somewhere Tuesday night, Wednesday night, Thursday night, Friday night, Saturday. Let's just play a game every single day of the week. Aren't they talking about possibly playing a game the Wednesday before Thanksgiving now? That's all we need. Really, when I'm sitting there on Thanksgiving enjoying what I think is such an amazing holiday, an underrated holiday, the middle child of holidays between Halloween and Christmas, doesn't get the love and respect and the attention it deserves. I never sit there on Thanksgiving and go, you know what I need more of? Football. I really wish we had a game last night. How many do you need? We already gave you three. Now, there was always used to be just two games, and we gave you a third game. And because we're football fans, we love it. And in all likelihood, if we have a family, the kids are asleep, the wife's passed out, the dog, you took him out for a walk, so you can watch a game at night. It's all good. It might be the best chance for you to watch a game on Thanksgiving. And then they put a game on Black Friday. Okay. Maybe we take the kids to the tree, the Polar Express, go to the mall, put up the tree, which I don't love. I feel like it should wait a little bit longer, but I'm, you know, there's these maniacs that put it up in October, so I guess I could live with the day after Thanksgiving. And I say that with love, maniacs, but I just think it's like, can we stop here? Before you know it, Christmas will be 12 months out of the year. Okay, we do all those things, and then we watch the Black Friday game. And then we have Michigan-Ohio State on Saturday. Oh, and then we have a full slate of games on Sunday. How much football on a weekend? And then you need one on Wednesday night, too? Get lost. Enough. Seriously. But this is football. Christmas could be on any day of the week. They'll play games. They release a schedule. Everybody loves it. They have truly, truly mastered the art of promotion for their sport. And that's why it's such a moneymaker, and that's why it's so popular. Besides the stuff that makes it popular, of course. The action, the violence, the once a week for your team, at least. The fantasy element of it, the gambling element of it, the pick segments, oh, I have this game. And it's just, it's got every box checked, for sure. 888-808-1019 is the phone number to call. Let's go to Izzy in New Haven. What's up, Izzy?
2: Thank you.
0: Hey, yo, you're welcome. No problem. Of course. You don't have to thank me, though. You can just come on.
2: Oh, my bad. I'm at the drive-thru, Tommy.
0: What do you got going on there? Fan. What do you got going on? A little drive-thru?
2: What do you work tenders.
0: With? Tenders. Love it. Very nice.
2: Oh, yeah. So the Yankees have options at every single position except for second base. Like first base, we got two of them. Catchers, we got two of them. Third base, shortstop, left field, right field. But Jazz is hitting 209 and, you know, six-something OPS. And only Judge has played more games than him. And I know he has, like, four or five outs above average. Mm-hmm. But it's not like he's had nearly as many wow defensive plays as Cabbie or McMahon or Belly. And, like, can we give Jazz a break and maybe he gets right offensively again? But he's the only position we don't have options at, and he's not hitting great.
0: Yeah, I wonder out loud if Volpe could be a guy that could play a little second base. You could bring him up here. That's a possibility to be a backup. I hear you. It's definitely one of those situations where I think his numbers are going to get there, Jazz. So however the Yankees want to go about it, whether it's giving him a little rest, or just waiting for the weather to truly heat up, and which is Jazz's words, not mine. When it's warm weather, he tends to hit more. I expect the numbers to be there. He's obviously in a year where it would behoove him to put up big numbers. So I expect it to get going. But I look at Volpe as maybe an option when he gets his situation figured out down there in AAA and they bring him back up. Because ultimately, they're going to bring him back up. I think Volpe will be part of this roster at some point this season. So that there's an option there. I don't know what they want to do with George Lombard. It's probably a little too early, but I could see him actually being more of the shortstop of the future down the line and maybe Volpe being the second baseman. Maybe Caballero moves around. But as far as this year, yeah, they got to get Jazz going, and however they get there is fine because I think ultimately he will get going.
2: Well, let's hope so. Love the energy you bring every night. Also love the soundboard. Keep up the great work.
0: Oh, thanks. I appreciate it, Izzy. Thank you. You know, 7 to midnight, I feel like the energy is where I want it to be. I don't know if the energy is perfect at 10 to 2, but that also could just be me just feeling that way. And also, it's 10 to 2. I think you can take it down just a little notch.
3: Lukey. Not that much. Recorded Lukey. Lukey. Lukey from the... Not that much. We can't be whispering. We can't whisper.
0: But we can't be screaming either at 3 in the morning.
3: But we can't whisper either.
0: Lukey.
3: Because we're going to put everybody to sleep. Because it's after hours. What comes after hours? After hours. We can't be sleepy. You're falling very much asleep. It's 3 in the morning.
0: But you can't be yelling and screaming either. Blah, blah, blah. So it's really finding that balance. 7 to mid, I think I hit every note that needs to be hit. 10 to 2. Good. The overnight one, who knows? I don't know. I started whatever. You know, it's one of those things. It's just one of those things. It's an inside joke. You either know it or you don't. You have to experience it. But I love all the time slots. I love everybody in the audience. That's for sure.
4: Tommy, the total package.
0: Thank you. I'm also Tommy, the legend. I'm many
5: Tommy,
0: times.
5: The beast, Logie.
0: That's right. I'm positive Tommy, which is my bread and butter, Tommy.
6: I am tenacious Tommy.
0: Yes. I'm also...
6: I'm Tommy, the fountain of information.
0: I'm also...
6: Tommy Pucks.
0: I'm also...
6: I'm a clicks machine
0: and
6: a Tommy
0: the manager.
6: I am Tommy the visionary.
4: Tommy the complainer.
6: I am Tommy the family man.
0: Yes, I am. And I'm looking out for all the families out there as the sports try to take you away from the family at times, including...
6: Tommy the mama's boy.
0: Thank you. Including this Sunday, Mother's Day, 3:30, Knick playoff game, which we're all going to be locked into, our mothers included. It just is what it is. Sometimes you just have to roll with the punches. And I'm not only talking to you as a sports fan, but the people in our lives that aren't sports fans. This is the life that has been chosen. And I said this to my wife the other day. If you are married to a diehard sports fan, that is definitely a challenging life. Think about it. If you are marry a guy who doesn't like sports, think about all the free space they have as a person. You know what I mean? I feel like the non-diehard sports fan, they definitely are a little bit neater. Doesn't it feel that way? They definitely are an organizer. They have like a calendar. They're very helpful. You ever notice that? They're very good. You know,
7: they're more well-adjusted, happier, less emotional.
0: Correct. They don't have an obsession in their life that dictates their mood. They're overall positive people. You know what I mean? They're more helpful as husbands. Am I wrong on that? Maybe I'm not, but maybe I am, maybe I'm not. But I told her that. She goes, I'm not sure about that. I go, well, you're married to a person that loves sports. She goes, yeah, it's true, but it's the business you're in. I go, that's fair. I think that's a good, I parlayed into the job, so it's you could pretty much bundle it. Because you imagine if Evan Roberts or John Dostremski couldn't use the job excuse? Heck, would they? No, we just watch Citadel in Alabama on a Saturday because we have to. And that really goes for Sean. That goes for a lot of us that are just love sports.
5: Giannis Antetokounmpo.
0: Did he look good in July and August, Bob, with Romine behind the plate?
5: Tua Tagovailoa at Alabama. Put Romine behind him up?
0: Yeah. He wasn't exactly lighting the world on fire?
5: Put Romine behind him up?
0: I love John. I got to get him on the show again. We had him on, in March? I got to get him on again. Because obviously he's a huge Knicks fan. His Yankees are rolling. We got to get him on at some point. I don't know. I talk to him every day. I'll just ask him. He'll come on. It doesn't matter. But yeah, think about that, though. Like, I was like, my brother-in-law doesn't like sports at all. And I go over there, and he's just got everything down to a science as far as a husband. And I'm sitting there going, geez, my wife has to make a chore list for me. I'm useless.
7: Instead of watching your team lose on a Sunday, you just go for a hike or something, have a little granola.

0: What's up, Paulie?
1: Tommy, what's up, buddy? You're the best.
0: Thank you, bro. What's happening?
1: So I'm the guy who gave you the name The Beast. I don't know if you remember.
0: I do. I always appreciate the listeners when they give me nicknames. It helps out in the creativity department for sure.
1: So first, I want to wish all the mothers, you know, happy Mother's Day, all your fans, yep. You know, because without them, we wouldn't be here.
0: That's correct.
1: You know?
0: Yes.
1: And I want you to know, I special ordered you something that only you're going to have in the world. Nobody, you can look on the web, nobody's going to have it. So in the front, it's going to say simply the best. It's a red, white, and blue shirt. In the back, it says Beast. And you got the hat that says simply the best. And in the back of the hat, it says Beast.
0: I appreciate that. Thank you. Very, very. You shouldn't have. That's very generous. I appreciate it. Thank you.
1: Yep. All right, Tommy. Good luck. And you are the best.
0: Thank you. You be good, bro. Yes. And yes, happy. We've had a little fun with it. But of course, happy Mother's Day to all the mothers out there.
1: Tommy the Beast Loogie.
0: And for all of you that forgot Mother's Day is on Sunday, you're welcome. I am Tommy the Tommy the Mama's Boy. Yes. I'm also Tommy the Fountain of Information. I am here
2: I'm
0: to...
2: I'm Tommy the Fountain of Information.
0: I'm here to inform you. You know, so it's funny, Connor. Sometimes when I go back and listen to the show, it's hard for me to tell if it's me saying it or it's the drop. And I wonder out loud if the audience knows that when we play those things, that's me in the past saying it. So, like, for example, this is me right now saying it. I'm Tommy the Fountain of Information.
2: I'm Tommy the Fountain of Information.
0: And that, what you just heard, is a drop of me saying it, or a soundbite, or just
2: Tommy the Mama's Boy.
0: That was me in the past as well. This is me in the current, present. And soon I'll be in the future. And what does the future hold for us? Hopefully a championship for the Knicks as we inch closer and closer to a Game 3, where they are up 2-0. On the Sixers. 888-808-1019 is the phone number to call. But the big story with the Knicks is, of course, OG Anunoby. We'll get into that as we roll on here another 90 minutes. If you want to get on the board and talk about the Mets, the Yankees, Spencer Jones is getting called up. The Mets won another series. There's a lot to get into. We got 90 minutes left in the show, so still plenty of time to jump aboard and have a conversation with a generational talent. The phone number is 888-808-1019. It is Loogie in the Limelight. Positive Tommy here in prime time.
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0: here on The Fan in New York City. 888-808-1019 is the phone number to call. It is After Hours. Loogie here on The Fan. It is now time for the... Connor, did we do a fan focus this hour? I don't think we did. Actually, I know what I wanted to do. We'll get to the fan focus in just 1 second. So, tomorrow night is Game 3 down in Philly. Knicks Sixers. Knicks up 2-0. Tomorrow night, I will be at Buddy's on 3rd Avenue. Right here in New York City, the greatest city in the world. Buddy's, that's on 3rd Avenue. I'll be watching the game, hanging out, enjoying some Coronas. So if you don't have plans, you should definitely swing by. And even if you do have plans, cancel the plans. Because you have new plans, and that's to hang out with your boy. Charles Smith will be there as well. That's Buddy's on 3rd Avenue in New York City tomorrow evening. I should be arriving around, I don't know, 6 o'clock hour, something like that. We'll see. It depends on the train schedule. I'll definitely be there by 7. So you'll watch the game and hang out. 3rd Avenue, which I believe is the LES, the Lower East Side, which is my old stomping grounds. So it's always a good scene. And look, if you know your boy well enough, I'll be there for the game, and perhaps I'll be there for After Hours, because the city truly never sleeps, except in 2020, it went to bed for a little bit. I always used to say, the city never sleeps until COVID came around, and then it was like having, you know, it was the city that never sleeps had kids and started going to bed at 10 o'clock at night. It was honestly like the craziest thing ever. And I was living in the city at the time. I was like, this is New York City? You could hear a pin drop after 11 o'clock. And usually on a Tuesday at 4 in the morning, I could buy a slice of pizza and a Cadillac, and the place is rocking. It's certainly rocking on a Friday night, and it'll certainly be rocking on a Friday night where there is a Knicks playoff game going on. Now, granted, it'll be in Philly, but the city will be, I think, even more electric because the bars are going to be packed, especially the one I will be at. That is Buddy's on 3rd Avenue, so you definitely want to swing by to hang out. You get to do whatever it is. You get to see me in my habitat. You get to enjoy. Like, you hear me on the radio. Now you get to see me in person, and you get to
1: damage.
0: Talk to me. Big time. Maybe Connor will come by. So if you have a hot sister, bring her too. Why not?

0: rolling extremely dude heavy.
1: Yeah, we don't want that for sure. Well, I mean, if it is, it is what it is. But it's never a bad thing to mix it up a little bit. You know what I'm saying? You're rolling like 10 or 12 deep with dudes, you know.
0: Extremely dude heavy.
1: It's you and six dudes with no purpose for being there. Goons. Broing out.
0: Extremely dude heavy.
1: But yeah, I mean, listen, you know, like I said, you know, bring him around, you know. Bring him around.
2: Let him watch. Let him watch.
1: 888-808-1019 is the phone number to call. 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The news on OG Anunoby is a lot better than we were all fearing. He is questionable for Game 3. He did suffer a hamstring strain. It doesn't sound too serious. In fact, there is a report out there by Ian Begley that there is optimism within the Knicks locker room that OG Anunoby will be able to play in Game 3 or Game 4. I would not play OG Anunoby in this series. I wouldn't. Unless the series somehow ends up being 2-2. And the Sixers are able to come back in this series. Otherwise, I wouldn't play him. I just don't see the reward to it. I think it's too much risk. I think the Knicks will win the series without him. I would not mess around. I would keep Anunoby in bubble wrap. He's too important. I would not mess with it. 888-808-1019 is the phone number to call. Mike is in Brooklyn. What's up, Mike?
3: Hey, Tommy.
1: Hey, what's happening?
3: I want to know, like, what do you think would happen if the Knicks, OG doesn't play, and they lose the games, and now they lost their 2-0 lead, and the Sixers get back into the series, and that could be bad.
1: Well, listen, if this is one of those situations where he can get back on the court, whenever this series starts to get dicey, whether it's, and I think it's 2-2, it's dicey, I would have him back out there Game 5 Tuesday at MSG. Otherwise, though, I would try to get by without him, and I think they will, especially when you consider Detroit seems like it's a foregone conclusion that they're going to beat the Cavs. They're up 2-0 in that series. It's in all likelihood going to be Knicks-Pistons. They're going to need him for that Pistons series. I don't think they're going to need him for this series against the 76ers.
3: Oh. And do you think they could beat the Pistons?
1: Yes, absolutely. But I would much rather see Anunoby on the floor. Like, if he's not there, appreciate the call, bud. If he's not there, it's going to be a lot harder to do that, especially with the defense that you'd be losing. Like, the Pistons have their lunch pail, their hard hat. They got a lot of guys that can give you problems. That's for sure. So they're going to need Anunoby. They're going to need his muscle. They're going to need his strength. They're going to need his wing defense in that series for sure. I just think in this one here against Philly, not so much. First off, they're up 2-0. Second off, Philly has no depth. They have injuries of their own. They have issues to deal with of their own with Joel Embiid in terms of his availability. They are a team that once they get down, that's pretty much a wrap for them in their playoff, especially this group. Embiid's an underachiever in the playoffs. He's a whiner. He's a complainer. I won't use the B word that Tiki used to describe him, but I will use a different one, and that is baby. And the Knicks are just deeper and they're better. And even without Anunoby, I think the series would end in 5. Split over the weekend and then wrap it up at MSG. And it could easily be a sweep. Easily. I could see that happening too. Even, like I said, with Anunoby sideline, which is where I would keep him. Because, yes, according to everything we're reading and hearing and that is being fed to us by the Knicks through the reporters, it sounds like this is a no biggie situation. This sounds like this is an injury that is not going to be long term, might not even be short term, as he could be in the lineup tomorrow. I don't expect that, though. I really don't. I would be pretty stunned if he's playing. Number one, because I think that he has an injury that probably should keep him out a game or two. Like, he has a hamstring strain, so he's probably going to miss a game or two anyway. And I don't think the Knicks are going to push this. I think they're going to be cautious. Now, the reason why I think you're hearing some of the stuff we're hearing about it is because they don't want to tip their hand to the Sixers. They want Philly and Nick Nurse to think, hey, maybe Anunoby's going to play. So we have to prepare for it. It's gamesmanship. If it was a super bad injury, maybe, perhaps, they would say out. But I don't know if the Knicks would. But I think a couple years ago, that was the case. Like, Shams came out and said that Anunoby, when he got hurt against the Pacers, he's going to be out. And I want to say the Knicks were more cloak and dagger about it, which I understand. Because, like you said, you don't want the opponent to know what's going on. But in this situation, and this is another report from Ian Begley, SNY, said that this is truly a day-to-day thing, not a day-to-day thing where he'll be back in 10 days. It really is day-to-day. Okay, that's fine, but I don't want a guy who has a laundry list of injuries and a guy that is super important. He's been the MVP of the Knicks so far this playoffs, and ever since he's gotten here, their record with him on the court is much better than what his record is without it. I'd much rather have him healthy for the long run, because I think in the short run, they have enough to get by Philly, based on the Knicks' strengths and also and what they got going on and also what Philly doesn't have going on and what they lack, the Sixers do. So that's where I'm at. That's where I'm at. And I would be stunned if he plays game three. It was enough for him to come out of the game. It was enough for him to not be on the bench. It was enough for him to, he has a hamstring strain. And you're telling me with one day rest, he's going to be back on the floor, a guy that has the injury resume that he has? I just wouldn't go that route. 888-808-1019 is the phone number to call. It is after hours. We've got plenty of time left to take your calls. Another hour and change here. So if you're up on the line, we'll get to you. We got plenty of time, like I said. The phone number to join if you are on the line is 888-808-1019. Knicks, Mets, Yankees, everything on the table. It is after hours. Lugie in the late night. Tommy Lugauer here on The Fan.
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0: 888-808-1019 is the phone number to call. Got you for another hour and 10 here on The Fan. And then I will have you for the overnight, Sunday into Monday. And by the way, tomorrow night I will be at Buddy's on 3rd Avenue, right here in New York City, the greatest city in the world. I'll be hanging out with Charles Smith. I'll be hanging out with people at Buddy's, and hopefully you will be one of them, because it's your opportunity to hang with me, with Charles Smith, watch a Knick game, enjoy all the fruits and labor of the greatest city in the world on a Friday night. What better place to be watching a Knick playoff game? I'll be hanging out for the duration of the game. Game starts at 7 o'clock. 888-808-1019 is the phone number to call. Spencer Jones has been called up by the Yankees. And this is an exciting move for Yankee fans, because they get an opportunity to watch a player that has incredible power, incredible potential. And the path to this guy being must-see TV, I think, is pretty great, because he has just incredible. Now, he strikes out a lot, but he has incredible power. And I know the Yankees hit a ton of home runs already, but there's just something to be said about a guy like this who's he's a big dude. He can hit the ball a long way. It's box office. And he certainly, on the levels before the major leagues, has been a masher. Now, hopefully he can cut down on the strikeouts. Otherwise, I don't know how long he'll be up here. But with the opportunity to play with Stanton hurt, with Dominguez, who unfortunately suffered an injury today, and he's going on the IL. Not a concussion, but he crashed into the wall, and he has a low-grade left AC sprain in his left shoulder, which is a bummer for Dominguez, too. It's been a stop-and-start career for him. So far, he's still super young, but the promise that he had in terms of the guys he was... Remember, people were comparing him to Mike Trout, Mickey Mantle, he's the Martian. Some of his stuff that has happened to him is not his fault. I mean, injuries are just part of the game. But he also hasn't been given a ton of opportunities to showcase his skills as well. He finally got that opportunity here, and it seemed like he might have gotten a long runway if he played well. And he's certainly a dynamic player with the speed. But unfortunately, the injury bug bit him again, and he will be on the shelf. And Spencer Jones will now be called up by the Yankees, and he will be, I assume, DHing at this point. 888-808-1019 is the phone number to call. Drew is in Denver. What's up, Drew?
2: Hey, Tommy. First time, long time.
0: Appreciate
2: big fan of yours.
0: Thank
2: on
0: you.
2: On the overnight.
0: Thank
2: big
0: you.
2: Fan.
0: Thank you.
2: Question. So, watching the Knicks eye test, the Sixers are better with Embiid out. Like, seeing Tyrese Maxey get more touches and just more time with the ball. I don't know. I just want to get your take that it feels like the Sixers are in a better spot than they were, I don't know, a couple days ago.
0: They're definitely more, I would say they're not, but I understand where you're coming from. I think a lot of what had to do in game one is that they were just out of complete energy coming off. That was a tough spot for them. The Knicks are a buzzsaw right now, and you had a seven-game series that they played where they had a battle back from 3-1. They just played on Saturday night in Boston. So that was the Lambs going to the slaughter in game one. I know they played better in game two, but I think they would have played better even if Embiid was out there. Now, look. They're faster, they're quicker, they're more athletic. They actually have five guys get down the floor, both on defense and on offense. But Embiid, his skill set, to me, I'd rather have him in the lineup than not have him in there. So I think they are better with Embiid, but either version of them, I think the Knicks will be able to handle with or without Ananobi. And if the injury is a thing here, which I have a feeling it is, I mean, it's a hamstring strain, I would keep him out. Even if, and Embiid, who knows if he's going to play, but either way, I think that the Sixers are, you know, ready, made to order here for the Knicks.
2: Just seeing them in transition, though, Tommy, they look good, like, without Embiid.
0: Yeah, they're quicker.
2: He's like a dead space in the floor, though, no?
0: He is, but he also creates, now listen, Cat got in foul trouble anyway, but he also, now, the nonsense when it's working in his direction, because remember, when he came back, that's when the Sixers went on their run to beat the Celtics, so I want to give him, the other guys deserve it too, but he deserves a lot of credit there. But the other thing is the Knicks have the bigs where the Celtics didn't to kind of match Embiid. I still, if I was a Sixer fan, I would think I'd be better off with Embiid on the floor. But his nonsense is tough to take, even if you're a fan of Philly. But you're right, quicker, more in transition, more athletic guys with Oubre, with George, with Edgecombe, with Maxey, and you're really running the offense through Tyrese Maxey, who was clamped down by Bridges in the fourth quarter. But I hear where you're coming from, but I'd still rather have Embiid on the floor.
2: 100%. Thanks, Tommy.
0: Yeah, you got it, bro. Appreciate it. Thank you. 888-808-1019 is the phone number to call. It is after hours. It is a Loogie here, Tommy Lugauer, Loogie in the limelight. We got another hour to go here on the show. So we have, Knicks, Yankees, Spencer Jones, the Mets. We'll mix them more into the conversation coming up. But, of course, tons of your Knicks calls as we get ready for a Game 3 tomorrow night in Philadelphia. That number to join the conversation, 888-808-1019. Tommy Lugauer here on The Fan.
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0: here on The Fan in New York City. 888-808-1019 is the phone number to call. It is After Hours, the final hour of the show here on The Fan. By the way, we do have some callers up, but if you want to, we haven't done this one in a while. If you want to ask me anything, as it is the final hour of the week for me, have at it. You could call me up right now, 888-808-1019. If you're not familiar, it's a segment. We haven't done it in a minute because the sports have been super busy, but and they still are, but I feel like we got another hour left. Why not? And you can we'll mix it in with the sports calls. You
1: ask Tommy anything.
0: Appreciate that. No need for applause. So if you want to line up now and we'll take it for the next hour, we'll weave it in and out of the sports. And that number to call to ask me anything is 888-808-1019. Let's go to Tom in Howell, New Jersey. What's up, Tom?
2: Hey, what's going on?
0: Hey, what's up?
2: So I had a quick Knicks point, but then can I get an Ask Tommy Anything question in?
0: Of course.
2: So what do you think about OG? You know, obviously I agree with you. Be precautionary. I think they're going to win the series anyway without him. What do you think about having him dressed, though, just literally to come in maybe a few possessions here and there, maybe for a big defensive stop or, you know, go a little small, you need a big shot, three from the corner late in the game or something like that, just to have him, you know, maybe even play just 5-6 minutes or something like that?
0: Yeah, you want him to just kind of mix in some minutes. I'd rather keep him out. That's just me. I'd rather play a cautionary and just because I don't think they need him in this series. So I would just leave him out. And because of the injury histories that he has, I wouldn't mess with it.
2: Got it. Now, I asked Tommy anything question is, if there was Game 7 of the World Series today, I'm not talking based off of, you know, history, experience, purely based off today, and your choices to pitch were Nolan McClain, Cam Stittler, or Max Fried, who would you go with?
0: So what am I doing here? Is this like a Game 7 World Series, you said?
2: Game 7 of the World Series, not based on experience or anything like that, just purely you have those three pitchers on your staff. You got to pick one for Game 7 tomorrow night. Who's getting the ball?
0: Oh, Tom, you know I got to go with my guy, Nolan McClain, of course. How could I not? I wouldn't say the current ace of the Mets. That would be Clay Holmes, but certainly the future ace. And Nolan McClain is shown to be that bulldog, that ace in the making. But I love Cam Schlittler. You know, I say Nolan, but if you gave me Cam Schlittler, I'd be very, very, very, very, very pumped up for that. By the way, John Heyman has a report about Pete Alonso. And this is according to Heyman. This is Alonso about negotiations with Steve Cohen and David Stearns at the end. So apparently Pete Alonso, he wasn't thrilled with how negotiations were going. And during a meeting at his Tampa club, or down in Tampa, with Steve Cohen and David Stearns, he made that clear. According to the report, Alonso told Stearns, "When my career is being evaluated for the Hall of Fame years from now, you'll still be fiddling with your flipping formulas," only he didn't say flipping. So you could use your imagination which word he used there. I assume the word also started with an F. According to the report by Heyman in the Post, Alonso also argued he's using analytics and biochemics to get back to his best, points aimed at appealing to someone like Stearns, but that one comment stood out the most. Okay. So look, obviously, look, this whole thing we know didn't go well, and it's a big statement from Pete. I don't know if that doesn't really sound like, I know Pete a little bit off air, and he seems like a guy that wouldn't say something like that, but negotiations sometimes could get ugly, and it's clear that the Mets wanted to move on, and it's clear that Pete Alonso wanted to get his money, and I'm sure he wanted to stay here. It just didn't go well, and this is going to be a story that I'm sure is going to make a lot of headlines and make a lot of news. The bottom line is Pete Alonso is no longer here. Brandon Nimmo is no longer here. Jeff McNeil is no longer here, and that's the situation in the world we live in. But according to this report by Heyman, that's a line. Quote, this is Pete Alonso. Quote, "When my career is being evaluated for the Hall of Fame years from now, you'll still be fiddling with your bleeping formulas." Because Pete Alonso, correct, did not fit into they thought his defense would get worse as he got older. He wasn't a guy, where you bring in analytics. He didn't think it would age well. And that's where Stearns was at. And Cohen, of course, co-signed it. And ultimately, Pete got his money. The Mets moved on, and we'll see long-term who made the right decision. It's just, you can't go back in time. It is what it is at this point. And I would like to move on from this, but it seems like one of those situations that just is, continues to have things like this pop up. You know, whether it's Alonso when he was here or Nimmo when he was just here, and they're getting asked about this, and now this story in the Post from Heyman. And this is according to the report. So that's where we're at. Pete Alonso, and Pete kind of said he didn't have a conversation with Cohen when he was here. He said that as it was going in the direction of, you know, that he was going to sign with the Orioles, he did not have a conversation with Steve Cohen. Divorces are usually ugly. This one seems to be no different based on this report. I'm sure Pete wanted his money. He wanted to stay here. He's the all-time leading home run person for this franchise, player for this franchise. And those that hate David Stearns and hate analytics and hate that he is trying to build this based on his formulas are not going to necessarily back him up when they see this story that John Heyman has in the Post. The Mets made a decision. It took a lot of guts to do what they did, and ultimately they're going to end up being right or wrong. It's not a short-term thing. It's more of a long-term thing. They didn't want Alonso around. They didn't want McNeil around. They didn't want Nimmo around. Not for their personalities, but for their games. And they wanted to get younger. They wanted to get more athletic. And they didn't want to give Alonso the amount of years and the type of contract that he was looking for. Look, if Pete Alonso hits 500 home runs or comes close, he is probably going to the Hall of Fame. And I love Pete and wanted him to stay. For sure. But it became very clear that they didn't want to keep him. 888-808-1019 is the phone number to call. Let's go to Mo in Elmont. What's up, Mo?
3: Tommy, what's happening, hey, man? Long-time fan.
0: Thank you, bro.
3: Okay. Dude, I find it strange that there are only four teams at 500 or above in the AL.
0: Yeah, I don't even think it's even four teams unless that changed tonight. Last I looked, it was only the Yankees and Rays, so maybe that changed this evening. But the American League is just hideous, Mo. There's no other way to describe it. Yeah, so the Guardians won, so they're above, and the A's won. So now it's four. The 20-19 for the Cleveland, 19-18 for the A's, and then obviously the Yankees and Rays, well, way better than that. 26-12 for the Yanks, 25-12 for the Rays. But the American League is awful. Nobody outside of Tampa, besides the Yankees, has stepped up and made it seem like they're going to be a contender. The Tigers are dealing with a Scooble injury. The Mariners have been kind of stuck in the mud since the start of the year. They're 18-20. It's hard to explain. I mean, then you look at the National League, the entire Central Division is over 500. So it just looks like one of those years where the American League is going to be the lesser of the two leagues, which is a big-time advantage for the Yankees.
3: You remember seeing, when was the last time you remember seeing that, though? This is what strikes me as odd. I'm like, I can't remember.
0: Yeah, I mean, look, I mean, the year the Yankees went to the World Series, they faced some iffy teams. But yeah, it's early. I would expect somebody, like, I don't think the team that is going to win the American League Central is going to be a game over 500. So somebody's going to separate themselves, whether it's Cleveland, whether it's Detroit. Somebody in the West is going to, like, the Mariners are probably going to heat up at some point and finish with, like, 90-plus wins. I could even see the Orioles, Blue Jays, or Red Sox, one of them, having a better, you know, 4 or 5 months to the rest of the regular season. But yeah, I think it's startling. I've been bringing it up for a while now. I'm like, I can't believe how bad the American League is. Going into today, only two teams above 500. I mean, that's just pathetic.
3: Yeah, it's insane.
0: Look, I mean, listen, cool. So the Twins, cool. Yeah, the Twins, nobody expected to be good. The Royals stink. The White Sox are better than they've been, but they still aren't very good. The Tigers have been a disappointment. Now they have no Scooble. The Guardians have probably played, even though they won the division last year, have probably played better than most expected. Red Sox have been worse than people expected. The Blue Jays have been worse. The Orioles have been a little worse. The Rays have been better. A's have been better, Mariners worse, Rangers right about where you figure, Angels probably where you figured, and the Astros, who I thought would suck, they have actually exceeded my suck expectations. They are 15-23. And that's why, speaking of John Heyman, that report that came out, you know, about a week ago that the Mets might add a big bat, I thought of Christian Walker on the Astros, who's having a really good year. I'll pull up his numbers here for you guys right now, if you're not a follower of, and if you don't play fantasy baseball. 307, 9 home runs, 27 RBIs, 42 hits overall. I'll get you the OPS, and just, if you're an OPS person, I know a lot of people are. So I don't want to feel like the OPS people aren't getting their number. OPS is 950. So Christian Walker's off to a big-time start. This is a guy that has had 36 home runs, 33 home runs in his career, 29 with Arizona in 2019. He is no stranger to the National League, having played with the Diamondbacks for, geez, a lot of years, about 6 or 7 years. So he's got a ton of experience in the National League. He's a vet, but he's having a big year. He's good defensively. He is a power bat. He fills a void if you don't want to live with Vientos there, especially defensively at first base. So you could put him there at first base. He's on a team that is bad. He's won 3 gold gloves, by the way, Christian Walker. So great defensively, power bat, has a familiarity with the National League, is off to a fast start, can hit the ball over the fence, can give you 30-something home runs. If the Mets are in the market for a big bat, he would fit that bill. Murakami on the White Sox, I think, could be an interesting option if the White Sox look to trade him. I know they just signed him, and he's off to an amazing start, especially with the home run ball. But that could be a situation. Now, the division sucks, so that probably keeps the hopes alive in Chicago. But if they go, you know what, Murakami's off to this great start, we can flip him for some prospects, why not do it? We're not winning anything this year anyway. And anybody could add Murakami. The Mets, the Yankees, and this guy went for a song and a dance and is off to an awesome start. So those are the two names that really came to mind. Is Murakami and Christian Walker. But we'll see ultimately if the Mets do that. 888-808-1019 is the phone number to call. And obviously getting reinforcements back, getting a Polanco back, getting a Luis Robert Jr. back, getting, most importantly, Francisco Lindor back will be a help for this offense. Carson Bench is starting to hit. He's been red hot lately. And I will say this, I'd like to see Bench in the lineup every day, much like with Ben Rice when he sat against lefties and then would pinch hit. Bench is just scorching hot right now. Play him every single day. There's no reason to sit him. Especially when you had a bad April, you're trying to win as many games as humanly possible. Carson Benj is a player that is swinging a great bat, and he's awesome defensively. So I want to see Benj's name in the lineup every single day. But he's been excellent. Soto's always going to be Soto. Vientos has given you moments this week. Semien has been quietly better than people want to give him credit for. I know he hasn't been off the charts. And he's a traditional slow starter, Marcus Semien. I'm not suggesting he's going to regain the form a couple years ago when he finished top 3 in the MVP voting, but when you have a history of being a slow starter, you would expect him to start getting going in May, in June. And look, the season is far from over. I know people want to like wave the white flag and they're frustrated, and I understand the frustration. I'm not going to tell you not to be frustrated, and these Pete Alonso quotes are only going to make people even more angry that is in this John Heyman story in the Post. And if you're just tuning in, this is from Heyman in the Post. This is about Steve Cohen, David Stearns, Pete Alonso, and the negotiations at the end when they weren't going well. And Stearns told Stearns, quote, when my career is being evaluated for the Hall of Fame years from now, you'll still be fiddling with your flipping, and he didn't say flipping, it was another word, formulas, only he didn't say flipping. It was a divorce, according to this report, not a good divorce. Most divorces don't go well. The Mets did not want to bring in Alonso or bring him back for the amount of money and the contract that he wanted. They didn't care that he was popular. They didn't care that he was the leader in franchise history and home runs. They just were ready to move on. And he didn't fit their plan in terms of his age, in terms of his defense, in terms of the numbers that they felt like were going to decline. They weren't going to pony up the money and years that he was looking for. And I could see where Alonso would be frustrated. I get that. He wanted his money. And I think he wanted to be here as well. And when it wasn't going well, and it wasn't going in the right direction, according to this report, he let Stearns, and it sounds like Cohen maybe as well, or through Stearns, Cohen found out, he let him know as well. Well within the rights of Pete Alonso. But ultimately, because Pete said, when you're evaluating my Hall of Fame career, look, Pete put his, I appreciate the confidence. I think Pete could certainly end up in the Hall of Fame. And when we're looking back on this 4, 5, 6 years from now, and if Pete Alonso has put together that Hall of Fame resume and the Mets, we'll see where they're at. And then we can ultimately decide if this was the right move. It's not something you can determine in a month. As much as fans want to, you can't. You have to give it time. 888-808-1019 is the phone number to call. Reggie is in White Plains. What's up, Reggie?
4: What's up, Tommy?
0: Hey, what's up?
4: Hey, man. I got to ask Tommy anything, but real quick, you keep bringing up the Yankees' path to the World Series a couple years ago. Who did the Mets lose to in 2015?
0: What does that have to do with anything?
4: AL Central, Kansas City Royals.
0: Right. What does that have to do with anything?
4: It has everything to do with everything.
0: No, it doesn't. What does that have to do with... What does 2015 have to do with 2024?
4: Who can you name on that Kansas City Royals team?
0: The one that beat the Mets?
4: Yeah, man.
0: Yeah, Eric Hosmer, Sal Perez, who's going to the Hall of Fame for sure. Was it Alexi Ramirez on that team? Kendrick Morales, Alex Gordon.
4: Very good. Well done. I'm just saying, you know, just take it easy on
0: me. But I don't understand where you're coming from. All I said was is that they had an easy path in 24. What does that have to do with the Mets losing the World Series?
4: The assumption is that the Royals and the Indians are garbage because they're in the AL Central.
0: But the Yankees have had a history of doing very well against the Central in the playoffs, but those teams were not very good that year. That's just the reality of it. Now you could say when the Mets made the World Series, the Cubs weren't ready to win, so they got a break. Look, sometimes you need a good road. Sometimes you're great and you steamroll everybody. Sometimes you need a road. Sometimes it's both. You know, but you never throw them back. Yeah, you know.
4: Real quick, who's the best show you've ever seen live? Your best EDM show?
0: Ooh, boy. That's a tough one, Reggie. That's an Ask Tommy Anything, I assume.
4: Yes, sir.
0: I gotta think about that one, Reg. I appreciate the call. I appreciate the back and forth. Yeah, I think sometimes people think I'm not trying to be a jerk about it. I'm really not. I promise you, I'm not. And I totally understand it. Now, what I will say is this, and I have this argument with Evan all the time. That Royal team, which was very good, they had just missed out on winning the World Series. They were a Madison Bumgarner away from beating the Giants the year prior. They came back and they added Alexi Ramirez. Like I said, they added Kendrick Morales, who was already a deep lineup. And they were incredible that year in terms of never say die, never being able to be counted out of a game, which is always a hallmark of a champion. When you can win in multiple ways. If you remember, the starting pitching was like the one thing that you worried about with them. And ultimately, Wade Davis was awesome. Volquez, Cueto, but you didn't think the starting pitching was going to be the strength. You thought the Mets had the strength in that department. Moustakas is another guy. That Royal team, because a lot of people go, oh, it's the Royals. No, that was a good team. Real good team. They could have easily went back-to-back that year. That run, I should say. And yeah, the names, like outside of Perez, who is, I think, going to the Hall of Fame, they're not going to jump out at you as, oh, these are all-time great players. Lorenzo Cain was a heck of a player, too. I think Alex Rios might have been on the team. Zobrist. Like, they had a lot of gamers. That was one of those teams where, yeah, they might not have had a ton of star power. They might not have had a lot of future Hall of Famers. Their starting rotation was solid. Their bullpen was lights out. But they had so many gamers. They had so many guys that just put the bat on the ball, fought to the death in terms of their at-bats, were never out of games. They were on a mission after losing last year in Game 7 to the Giants with Bumgarner on the mound, who was just brilliant in that series. I think it's incredibly disrespectful to the 2015 Royals to compare them to the Royals team that the Yankees beat in the playoffs in 2024. I know the name is the same. I know the city is the same. But come on. Come on. And also, while we're at it, Connor, you got to jump in here. And I like Reggie, but I don't understand why Yankee fans sometimes get so insecure about that stuff. You're the greatest franchise in the history of sports. You need to come and run to their defense. They don't need defending.
5: Well, nobody wants to hear, just like somebody in life doesn't want to hear that they're only successful because their parents are rich. Nobody wants to hear that the only reason they made the World Series is because they had an easy path to the World Series.
0: But didn't they face bad teams?
5: Well, I wouldn't say they were bad teams, but they weren't maybe the most star-studded teams.
0: Okay.
5: But across baseball now, a lot of these teams aren't full of guys hitting 350.

0: there would be this feeling of like they want to get it done at some point.
1: And ultimately, the Yankee fan would say you can only beat who you play.
0: Yeah. And they were, and that was a really good Yankee team. I actually think this one is maybe even a smidge better, especially because of the starting pitching. But both things could be true. They could be good, and they could also have a weak road to the World Series, which I think is the case in 2024. 888-808-1019 is the phone number to call. It is After Hours. We will finish up with your calls. You can ask me anything. You can talk about the Knicks. You can talk about this article that John Heyman has about Pete Alonso, Mets, Yankees. Everything's on the table for the final 40 minutes here on The Fan.
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0: 6:31 here on the Fan in New York City. Tommy Lugauer, Lugie. It is After Hours. 888-808-1019. That is the phone number to join. Final half hour before we hand it off to Gordon Damer at midnight. So if you want a chance to talk to me before this week is up, this is your opportunity at 888-808-1019. A few things before we get out of here. First, OG Anunoby, who is officially questionable for Game 3. He did suffer a hamstring strain. Now, according to reports, it's not as bad as we all feared when we saw him not on the court and not on the bench in the final 2.5 minutes. It sounds like, based on everything we have read here, that it truly is day-to-day, and he could, and this is from Ian Begley of SNY, there is, quote, optimism within the Knicks locker room that OG will be able to play in Game 3 or Game 4 in Philly. I personally, if it was up to me, would not play OG Anunoby in this series. The Knicks do not need OG Anunoby to beat the Sixers in this series. They have a commanding 2-0 lead. The Sixers have a ton of problems. They have no depth. Embiid is not a given to play every single game the rest of this series. You have a lot of momentum. The Knicks have a ton of depth. This is a team that, yes, you need Anunoby for the long run, which is why I would keep him out of this series right now, because I don't want him to make this injury any worse or potentially injure another body part because he's favoring the hamstring and he doesn't want to hurt the hamstring anymore. OG Anunoby is too important to this team. He is the MVP of the playoffs for the Knicks so far. The Knicks' record with him on the floor compared to when he's not on the floor is staggering. They're just a way better team with him on the floor. That being said, they don't need him for this series. Now, if Philly was to win a couple of games and it somehow got to 2-2 in this series, which I don't expect, but if it did, then I would obviously bring back Anunoby Tuesday night in Game 5. But outside of that, even if Philly gets one here in Philadelphia, I would not put Anunoby back on the court. He's just too important. And I don't believe he's needed for this series, especially when you're up 2-0. The Sixers seem like they're out of gas. They don't have any depth. Embiid is not going to be able to stay healthy for the rest of the series, so you're probably not going to see him for every single game. And the Knicks are just flat out better than the 76ers, even without OG Anunoby. Now, you're going to need Anunoby for the next series, which is likely against Detroit. You certainly are going to need him there. And you are certainly going to need him for the finals. It's a risk-reward thing. And right now, putting Anunoby back on the floor, by the way, I don't think he's going to play either in Game 3 or Game 4. But it's a risk-reward. It's just not worth the risk putting him on the floor and potentially OG Anunoby, who's had a laundry list of injuries. He has a long history of getting hurt. It's not worth it putting him on the floor in a series that you have control over, a series where you are the better team, you are the deeper team. And you have home court advantage. There's no reason to risk further injury to one of the most important players on your team and a guy that has gotten injured a lot throughout his career. So if it was up to me, I would err on the side of caution with OG Anunoby, and I would sit him for really the rest of the series unless it gets dicey, but I don't expect it to get dicey. 888-808-1019. That is the phone number to call. The other thing is Spencer Jones. Unfortunately, Jason Dominguez did suffer an injury. Now, he didn't have a concussion, or he doesn't have a concussion, I should say. The test came out negative, but he does have a AC sprain in his left shoulder. It's a low-grade one, but he will go to the IL, and that's a bummer for Jason Dominguez, a guy that has had a stop-and-start type of career for the Yankees. He has a ton of talent, a ton of potential, but in this situation of his career and at this stage of his career, at this point leading up to this in his stage of his career, he's had some injuries and he's had some stop-and-starts, and he hasn't always been given the opportunity to shine. This is a guy that many compared to Mike Trout, Mickey Mantle, nicknamed the Martian, has an incredible skill set, could really do it all on the baseball field. But unfortunately, he's never had that runway to truly show what type of player he can be. And it finally seemed like he was going to get that opportunity with an injury to Stanton. And obviously, if Grisham continues to struggle, he could have got an opportunity there as well. But another injury here and he'll be out, which is a bummer for him. But it is good news for a guy like Spencer Jones, who obviously crushed it in spring training. He's a guy that has mashed in the minors. He's having an incredible run here in AAA so far. And now he's up with the big club. 11 home runs, 41 RBIs, I think in 35 games, and over 900 OPS in those games as well. So that's a big time resume that he's bringing to the Bronx. I think this is a huge, huge gift to Yankee fans. They get an opportunity to see a guy like Spencer Jones, who has a tremendous amount of power, who has a tremendous amount of strength. This is an opportunity for the Yankee fan to sit back and really be on the edge of their seat and see this guy play baseball on a day-in and day-out basis. Let's go to Mike in Syosset. What's up, Mike?
1: I better not see OG Anunoby on the court tomorrow night. It's what Tibbs got a lot of hate for, overplaying guys, especially injury-prone ones. I better not see him on the court tomorrow night.
0: Yeah, we're on the same page. I also, Mike, don't think he's going to be. For all this hoopla that he is truly day-to-day and there's optimism he's going to play in Game 3, first of all, he does have a hamstring strain, albeit minor, and also this team is up 2-0. I just don't see a world where he plays tomorrow night.
1: There's no need. There is correct. No need to play him tomorrow. I don't care if it's the most minor injury and he's 100%. I'm not playing him tomorrow.
0: Yeah, and Mike, I'm also not sure if he can because he does have a strain. It might be a minor strain, but it's still a strain. So it's also possible that he legitimately just can't go. But even if he can, I'm with you. He better not be on the court. We're sharing a brain on that one.
1: There's no need. And then it's a big test for Mike Brown to go in tomorrow and win without OG.
0: Yep.
1: But you go in tomorrow, you win without him. I think the Sixers throwing the towel on
0: Sunday.
1: Oh,
0: absolutely. Yeah, they'll quit. No doubt about it. The Sixers are going to give their best punch on Friday in front of majority of Sixer fans, although we know Knicks fans are going to, in many ways, invade the building in his MSG South. But this is the one. This is their last stand. You saw a better effort from the 76ers in Game 2. You'll see an even better effort Friday night. But obviously, if they go down 3-0, they'll quit. Game 4 will be a wrap. The series will be over. It'll be a sweep. 888-808-1019 is the phone number to call. Sean is in Old Bridge. What's up, Sean?
2: Yo, what's up, Loogie?
0: Hey, what's up?
2: I'm doing pretty good. I hope your night is going well, as is mine.
0: It is. Thanks for asking.
2: All right, so that's the excellent win for the Yankees, and I saw what happened to Dominguez. That is, like, unexpected, and I do hope he will be okay, because that hit was very, like...
0: Yeah, it was very scary. He was carted off. Thankfully, it sounds like he doesn't have a concussion, because when it comes to head injuries, brain injuries, that's the thing you fear the most for any athlete, and it sounds like he doesn't have that, at least. But it does stink that he has to go on the IL. But with that, you get a chance to see Spencer Jones, which is awesome. He's a guy that can just hit home runs in bunches, so that's an exciting thing if you're a Yankee fan.
2: Yeah, I totally agree, and I think he's got a good future, kind of like how we had the same kind of speculation for George Lombard Jr.
0: Yeah.
2: Since he will be coming up very soon, and I know that for a fact, and I think it's going to be interesting. I know he'll probably get a little nervous, but that happens, of course.
0: Yeah, I mean, Lombard's still super-duper young, too. It's one of those things where I wouldn't be surprised. Yeah, you get a little bright lights, but whether it's Lombard, whether it's Spencer Jones, and I'm glad. Now, you don't want to see anybody get hurt, and I appreciate the call, Sean, but I'm happy for Spencer Jones. He's a guy that I was pumping up in spring training, and we've been hearing a lot about Spencer Jones for years and years and years. It sucks that he gets this opportunity because of an injury, but that's the way it goes sometimes. But now you get Spencer Jones up here. When you think about what the Yankees have right now with Aaron Judge and his dominance, especially with the long ball, when you think about Ben Rice, who's been out for a couple games, but he's been incredible. I think the American League MVP up until this point. And you think about the way that those two and the home runs that they've hit, and now you're adding Spencer Jones, a guy that has a ton of power. The Yankee lineup of Jones, Judge, and Rice, but in particular, zeroing in on Spencer Jones, this has the potential to be must-see TV for Yankee fans, the arrival of Spencer Jones, because of his incredible power. Now, the Yankees obviously hit a ton of home runs, but Jones, when he connects, it goes a very long way. He has that kind of aura about him. Big dude, hits the ball a long way, ton of power. Not going to compare him to Aaron Judge, but there are some similarities, especially when it comes to how far he could hit a baseball, how big he is, and the amount of power and strength that he has. But this is super exciting for Yankee fans. Now, you never want to see a player get hurt, but it did open up an opportunity for Spencer Jones. It opened up an opportunity for Spencer Jones, who does strike out a lot, but the power is there, and it's there in bunches. It's there in spades. It's there in abundance. This is the potential for must-see TV for Yankee fans as they get to witness the incredible potential and the incredible power that Spencer Jones possesses. 888-808-1019 is the phone number to call. It is after hours. It is Lugie here in the limelight, Tommy Lugauer. We will get back to your calls. We'll wrap up. I see some people want to talk about the Yankees. They want to talk about OG Anunoby. We got about 15 minutes or so left to go in the show before we hand it off to Gordon Damer. So plenty of time to get those calls in. Remember, the number to join, 888-808-1019. Tommy Lugauer here on The Fan.
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0: It is after hours, final few minutes here before Gordon Damer comes your way at midnight. So there is a story out there from John Heyman, who we know is, you know, connected with Boris. And obviously Pete Alonso is a Boris client. So take that into account when you hear this story. This is from John in the New York Post, and it has to do with the negotiations at the end with Alonso and Stearns when it seemed like the direction arrow was headed towards Pete not being retained and going to Baltimore. This is a quote from Alonso in the story from Heyman, which is going to get a lot of, when you hear the quote, you're going to understand why. It's going to get a lot of burn here. This is from Pete, according to John Heyman in the story. Pete Alonso to Stearns, quote, when my career is being evaluated for the Hall of Fame years from now, you'll still be fiddling with your flipping formulas. And Pete did not use the word flipping. So I assume it was another F word, but not the word flipping. I love Pete. I love the contributions that he made for this team. I'll never forget that home run against Devin Williams. I wanted him back. I understand his position, wanting to get paid, wanting to remain a Met. I understand when you back up the truck for Soto, when you back up the truck for Lindor, he wanted his. He felt like, listen, I have the most home runs in franchise history. I've been a productive player. I've been a consistent player. I'm never hurt. I play every day. I've improved defensively, especially when it comes to scooping the ball. I am a guy that can give you 30, 40, and 100 every year. I'm still in the prime of my career. Why am I not getting money? He almost sounds like a caller on the station talking about analytics. Pete Alonso sounds like a Yankee fan calling about Brian Cashman here. You're flipping formulas, and I'll be going to the Hall of Fame when you're worried about your formulas. That's what it sounds like. The only thing I will say, because I could look at it both ways, because I love Pete and I support him, but at the same time, a lot of teams use flipping formulas. There wasn't a market for Pete a couple years ago. And even this year, it didn't seem like he had a robust market. So there are a lot of teams, and they could absolutely be wrong about you, Pete, and it's your chance to prove everybody wrong, including especially the Mets. But there are a lot of teams that were probably looking at you and looking at flipping formulas and didn't want to give you the contract and the years you were looking for. Now, Pete is hot as a firecracker over the last couple weeks after a slow start. And I'm sure he's going to be awesome, but you give guys contracts for whatever, 5 years, and you worry more about the year 3, 4, and 5 than you do year 1 and 2, which is what a lot of teams were willing to do. And the Mets, just because Pete wasn't interested, but I'm sure the Mets would have been interested in a year deal with him. He just didn't want it. Much like the Mets did with Bichette, with opt-outs and things like that. But yeah, Pete Alonso sounds like a Yankee fan calling and complaining about Brian Cashman with the flipping formulas. It's open season on the Mets. I'm sure everybody that can't stand Stearns and can't stand what he's doing is not going to like this quote. And I understand that. I totally get it. But based on Pete's market over the last couple of years, Stearns wasn't the only one that felt this way about Pete. And ultimately, Pete got his money. Pete's in Baltimore. And Pete has an opportunity to shut people like David Stearns up and shut the rest of baseball up that weren't interested in him. And he could go on to this Hall of Fame career that he sees himself having. That'll do it for me. My thanks to Connor. Gordon Damer comes your way next. My thanks to the audience, the listeners, the callers, everybody. We'll see you tomorrow night at Buddy's on 3rd Avenue. 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
21: Yeah, off and running on a Friday morning. Welcome in. It is your overnight oasis. Gordon Damer with you, taking you all the way up to 5 a.m. and the warm-up show. Lots to do, plenty to discuss, and the number, of course you know, 888-808-1019. You can hop on board. And I got to be honest, there's very rare situations where the first thing I'm thinking about when I wake up in the morning, and doing this shift, it was in the afternoon, but waking up, the first thing on my mind is something sports related. usually at my age now, it's more about, like, what's working, what's not. Did I sleep wrong? Did I sleep in a weird position that it now, I'm, the rest of the day, I'm going to feel like I fell down the stairs somehow? Am I here? Am I still on planet Earth? Okay, that's always good. I'm still alive. That's a positive. But very rarely do I wake up and the first thing I think about is something sports related. But yesterday was a day where the first thing that I came to my mind, even before life, death, how's my neck feeling, anything else working, was what's going on with OG Anunoby. We talked about it, obviously, on the show last night after the Game 2 win. We were all kind of hunting for information about OG Anunoby going down with that what looked like a hamstring injury. And given his injury history, and especially with the hamstring a couple of years ago, major concerns, major worries, and we talked about it last night, how the one thing that could disrupt this Knicks group, really the biggest obstacle the Knicks, this team has, is staying healthy. We have watched playoff runs a couple of years ago kind of get derailed because of injury, and that's the great equalizer, not just for the Knicks, but any team that is expecting to go deep into the playoffs. We've watched it last year, certainly, with Tyrese Halliburton in the finals and with Jason Tatum. We saw a couple of years ago with OG Anunoby going down. The Knicks looked like they were going to take care of that Pacers series pretty easily, and then all of a sudden the injuries hit, and it was a completely different series, and the Pacers able to win in seven. So when you see OG, just when everything feels like it's going great with the Knicks, that's almost sometimes it's almost like professional wrestling. When the babyface is doing great, that's the time you got to worry about the illegal maneuver. That's when you have to worry about Mr. Fuji on the apron with the salt in the eyes, all that kind of stuff. That's the Knicks. When things are going great, that's the time to be concerned. That's the time to worry about, something's going to happen. And then when everybody's counting them out, that's the time when they respond. So to have a game two and to win a game two like the Knicks did last night to take a 2-0 series lead in this matchup against the Sixers and making the plays down the stretch, locking it down on defense in that fourth quarter where the Sixers scored 12 points. I know they had a bunch of shots they could have made, but they didn't make them. So that's on them. It's also a credit to the Knicks defense overall, and I think to Mikal Bridges, which we talked about last night, the job that he did on Tyrese Maxey. So when I woke up this morning, all my thoughts were about OG Anunoby and his hamstring. And when you got the news that it's a right hamstring strain, which, again, you don't want to play doctor on the radio, but look, we talk about a lot of things as sports fans that we might not be all that well informed about, and we make guesses and suppositions and all that type of stuff. That's what it looked like. And when you got the news that it was a hamstring strain, but it seems to be a mild strain, and it's not believed to be a serious strain of the hamstring, and that he is being listed as day-to-day. And with the way that this series is kind of designed between the Knicks and Sixers, it's right now day on, day off, right? Knicks were playing last night, or now two nights ago, didn't play last night, and then are going to play again tonight. And then they're going to have Saturday off, and then they're going to be back in action for Game 4 on Sunday. So day-to-day is what you were hoping for. You were hoping it wasn't going to be week-to-week. It wasn't going to be something where he was going to be sidelined a long period of time. But it seems like over the last 24 hours, or at least from the point of when we got the news that OG was going to, you know, only has a mild strain and is day-to-day and is even questionable for Game 3, it seems like all the talk has been about, well, when do you bring him back? Do you sit him out for the rest of the series? Do you sit him out for Game 3? Do you bring him back Game 4? Do you only go and bring him back when the series is tied 2-2? Well, here's the thing, guys. The injury is not up to us. It's not up to the Knicks. It's not really even up to the doctors. It's up to OG Anunoby's hamstring. Like, his hamstring will determine when he is ready to play again. Now, I find it hard to believe that the Knicks are going to risk it. I know what they say, it's a mild strain and he's day-to-day and he'll have 24 hours to kind of rest it up by the time that the game happens later tonight, Friday night. But I find it very hard to believe, with as important as OG Anunoby is, the status of where this series is at right now with the Knicks in control, up 2 games to none, and really what their goals are. It's not just simply to get through this series. It's to get through the next series, and hopefully, you know, I mean, it might be a little bit of a pipe dream if it's the Thunder that are waiting at the end of this, but look, if you get to the NBA Finals, there's not a single team in the world who's going to say, you know what, we're just satisfied getting to the finals. No, if you get to the finals, you want to win the finals. And I can tell you right now, while I think that the Knicks can win this series without OG Anunoby playing another game, maybe they can get through the Eastern Conference Finals without OG Anunoby playing a game. But if you want to have a prayer in you know where of winning an NBA title this year, you need OG Anunoby to be good and playing like he has played so far in these playoffs, where he has been not just a factor, not just a key factor. Can make the argument he's been the biggest factor. You know, what he does offensively and defensively, he has been a major contributor. And this has been, when the Knicks made that trade, this is the ceiling of what OG Anunoby can be. To be the factor he has been on offense and to be playing the kind of defense that he is capable of, where he can pretty much match up against just about anybody on the court, is pretty impressive. So you need to have him back and you need to have him healthy. But it's not a decision for really the team to make or really the doctors to make or anything like, certainly not the fans or the media to make. You're going to have to wait and see how his hamstring responds. And look, you don't want him to be out any longer than he has to be. But you have to keep in mind the last thing you want to have is a re-aggravation of the initial injury. So I would be very surprised if he's missing, if he's playing in game three. It wouldn't be a surprise to me either if he's missing game four, because game four is on Sunday. That's still a pretty quick turnaround. And I think that the Knicks should be able to win this series, because think about what this series is. And look, as Knicks fans, we look at it as from our point of view. Look at it from the Sixers' point of view, right? Because if the Knicks aren't winning the series, well, then the Sixers have to win the series. What do the Sixers have to do to win this series? They have to win 4 of the next 5 games to win this series. Teams up 2-0 in a series, I love the numbers sometimes, win that series in a 7-game series 93% of the time. So the team down 0-2 win about 7% of the time. I couldn't find exact numbers, but how many of that 7% do you think were coming off a grueling 7-game series in the series prior, like the Celtics and the Sixers, like the Sixers did against Boston? I would think that that number, out of 429 teams that had been down 2-0, only 34 have come back from being down 2-0. Of that 34, how many do you think won a 7-game series in the series prior? Had to go down to the wire and battle back from down 3-1 in the previous series and are banged up as much as the Sixers are with the whole Embiid injury. Also, keep in mind, it's not exactly like the Sixers can pull on some deep reservoir of playoff success. You know, a good year for the Sixers is reaching this point of the playoffs. This is about their ceiling. And it's just, it's their ceiling in years where Embiid has been healthier than he is right now. So if you're looking at the series from the Knicks' point of view, that's one thing. Take a look at it from the Sixers' point of view. Like, the amount of things that would have to go right for them to be come back in this series and win this series, it would be one of, really, the all-time great upsets in NBA playoff history, given where we're at right now. Knicks up 2-0, in control of the series, still with home court, and the Sixers have to go out and win 4 of the next 5 games, and do so with a, I would have to guess, a severely compromised Joel Embiid. Like, if Joel Embiid is unable to play in game two because of his hip and the other ailments it seems like the dude has after the appendectomy and all this different stuff, you're telling me an extra 2 days? Like, what percentage was he in game one? Because he was a 0% in game two because he couldn't play. So after having 2 days to rest up, what percentage is he at 50%? How much of an improvement can that really make? I can't imagine it's going to be all that much. So if the Knicks are in control of this series, game three will be the most difficult game to win, for sure, because you're going on the road. You know that the NBA, they don't want these series being done in sweeps. So I'm sure the officiating will reflect that, as it kind of was already in this series, favored Philadelphia. The Sixers know the situation that they're in. They played better in game two than they did in game one. I don't know whether Embiid is going to play in game three for sure or not. The game is still hours away. Anything could happen to that dude with the amount of injuries that he has. They're not generally known as a mentally tough group to begin with, and he's not known as a mentally tough player. So the Knicks are in control of this series. So when it comes to OG Anunoby, I don't rush him back until he is as near 100% as he can be. And if the Knicks go out and win game three, well, then you have the luxury of having him sit game four. Because if you can win game three without him, I would think that at that point, the Sixers' will is going to be kind of broken, and closing out that series in a sweep will become somewhat easier. But this is not the type of thing that you can fiddle with and, oh, well, if they lose game three, we got to rush them back. The Knicks have bigger goals than just simply winning this series. Now, does it benefit them to wrap up the series as quick as possible? Yeah, that would be fantastic. But given the amount of injuries and injury problems that OG has had, and the fact that it's generally his legs and hamstrings have happened in the past, I don't think it's the type of thing that you can fiddle with. So I would not expect to see him in game three. And I would think that based on how that goes, maybe we'll see how, you know, things play out from that point. But I don't put him back on the court until I know for sure there is not going to be an aggravation or a re-aggravation of the current injury that he has. The other thing that I was thinking about when I saw that news today, when I woke up and thought to myself, oh my goodness, this is amazing. And I said last night, what you were hoping for is when OG went to the dot, you were getting the George Costanza, get out of here. OG not play, get out of here. They didn't get a get out of here, but it's about as close as you can get to not worrying about the injury really long term. Now, you'll worry about it until he's back and he's playing like he has. You hope it doesn't, you know, whatever time off he has, if he has any time off, all of a sudden impacts him in a way. But what I was thinking about was, you know, one thing that has always, it felt like, as a Knicks fan, has always eluded the Knicks. And it's always something that goes into championship teams, even though sometimes people don't like it because it has a negative connotation. But you go through any team that's won a championship, along the way, the breaks have to kind of go your way. You need to get a little luck on you. Now, that's not to say if you win, oh, well, you just won because you're lucky. And I think that's the way people sometimes take it. Oh, you're just saying that they got lucky. No, but you look at championship teams, teams that you've rooted for, and you've watched the entire run from start to finish. Breaks have to go you can only battle so many things going against you. And it always feels like with the Knicks, over my time watching them, between back in the 90s when there were suspensions, it always felt like the Knicks got hit with suspensions more than other teams would have got hit with suspensions or injury stuff, or during the really bad years where the Knicks were out of it before the playoffs even began, and you're just sitting waiting for the lottery. Hey, maybe this is the year the lottery balls go our way. They never went our way. Spoiler alert, the lottery balls never went the Knicks' way. So maybe this is a sign, you know, like there's all these things that are kind of lining up to point to that this is the Knicks' year. The way they're playing, the road to through the Eastern Conference, the fact that there's no real superstar team this year. If there is a superstar team in the East, it feels like it's the Knicks. Maybe that's just my fandom talking. But maybe for the first time in forever, maybe the luck can kind of, I mean, talk about luck. Last year in the series against the Pacers, the fact that shot went down and it went to over, the luck has never gone the Knicks' way. And it's not like they completely dodged a bullet, because it's a possibility that OG is going to miss at least some time in this series. But given his injury history and the Knicks' general luck quotient, if that's a stat, how that generally goes, this is about as good a result as you could have hoped for that it's not something major, that the team does not expect it to be something that is going to cost him a major amount of time like it did 2 years ago when he came back and it was clear he was only coming back because it was a game seven. It was do or die, and he wanted to, you know, kind of go out on his sword on the court, even though he really shouldn't have been out there on the court. So that's the beauty of being able to handle your business in these first two games. There is absolutely no need to rush OG Anunoby back. And now just go out and take care of business down in Philadelphia. Now, it will not be easy, as I mentioned. I think game three is going to be the hardest game to win because the Sixers know the situation that they're in. And I'm sure if Embiid plays, he's going down swinging in the way that Joel Embiid generally does. You know, there's at least a chance that something dirty happens and it involves Joel Embiid. So if they're losing in a game three on their home court, with the building being, I would expect, pretty overwhelmingly Knicks. I mean, I've even heard that Ben Stiller, his wife does have, she does want to go antiquing this tomorrow night. So I don't know if he's going to be able to make the game or not, but it looks like maybe he makes the trip. But you know that building is going to be completely pro-Nick. So this is it for the Sixers. And look, when you're talking about a player like Joel Embiid, we don't even know if he's definitely going to play or not. I would assume he is going to at least try to give it a go, I would think, down 2-0 in the series back at home. I would guess, right? Like, if you're not playing in that game, at what point are you playing in the series again? You're going to play in game four down 3-0? It would seem unlikely. So I would expect that he is going to play. This is the Sixers' last chance. And for Embiid, with the amount of injuries that dude has had in his entire career, the state that he's in right now, it doesn't seem like, I don't know how many more years this dude has left as a high value player. This might be his last chance to get out of the second round of the playoffs. So I would expect that he's going to go out there and give it a shot. And I would think that this is going to be the Knicks' greatest challenge so far, to go down there and get a win and not just beat the Sixers, but beat the officials in the process as well. So good news for the Knicks. Maybe they catch a break with OG Anunoby. When he's back, we will wait and see. But just another sign that things might very well be lining up perfectly for the Knicks this year to get back to an NBA Finals for the first time since 1999. 888-808-1019, the telephone number, 888-808-1019. So coming up, we'll get your phone calls on the Knicks, on the OG situation, plus a lot of baseball stuff with the Mets going down in defeat to the Rockies. Some comments from Pete Alonso on the negotiations between him and David Stearns. That's certainly spicy. And the Yankees calling up Spencer Jones. We're finally going to get to see Spencer Jones. So I got some thoughts on that as well. 888-808-1019, the telephone number. Just getting started on a Friday morning. It is Gordon Damer, your overnight oasis, right here on The Fan.
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6: 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So Knicks off last night, the two NBA playoff games. Pistons now up 2-0 on the Cavaliers. They take care of business on their home court, the Pistons do, 107-97. So now up 2-0 there. And, well, look at that. Who would have figured James Harden was held to 10 points on 3 of 13 shooting, 0-4 from 3, had 4 turnovers on the night. Who would have seen that coming? There's not been a stranger betting angle, I think, in 2026 than when the Cavaliers got James Harden and it actually improved their chances of getting to the NBA Finals this year. That made no sense in real time. And maybe I shouldn't be basing things on gambling. Maybe the problem is the sample. Gamblers sometimes don't always make the best decisions. So maybe that's not my bad for putting any stock in that at all. So, but the Pistons now up in that series, 2-0. We'll see Cavaliers going back home. You'd like to, as a Knicks fan, you don't want that series wrapping up any quicker than your series. So hopefully the Cavaliers can kind of get back in things at least to make sure it's not a quick series. Let's hope so. And then the other one, the Thunder, they take care of the Lakers 125-107. Shai Gilgeous-Alexander, just 22 points and only went to the foul line 9 times. Wow, good job by the Lakers. Now, they also lost the game. I don't really think that the Lakers, as currently constituted, are going to put up much more of a fight against this Thunder team. We shall see. But the Thunder, who are the odds-on favorites to win the whole shebang,

0: this year, now up 2-0 in that series out west. We have maybe the most important night in the history of the Brooklyn Nets coming up on the 10th, which is what? That would be Sunday? That's the night of the draft lottery, I believe. And can you imagine if the Nets, not that you probably have given much. The Nets, right. That you probably think, I kind of forgot that they were even a thing. Yeah, if the Nets don't finish top three in the draft lottery after all these losses and everything else, and it seems like that they're moving the process for how you will draw the lottery in the future. So it's not going to just be tankathon. It's going to be even more teams that are looking not to be the bottom three. They're trying to be in the middle of the worst teams. But there you go. And wouldn't it be a wild thing if the Thunder end up winning the draft lottery as well? I like chaos. I like to see the world burn sometimes. So I would find that hysterical that the Thunder, who are in the draft lottery from one of the trades they made, God knows when, they have a chance to win the draft lottery this year. That would be absolutely sensational. 888-808-1019, the telephone number, 888-808-1019. All right, so let's get into some baseball stuff because we have the comments from Pete Alonso, and we also have the situation with the Yankees. I'll start with the Yankees. Yankees go out, get another win. Ho-hum, just humming along. Fantastic. But after in the game yesterday, Jason Dominguez goes down with the injury after crashing into the wall out in left field, has to kind of be helped off and carted off the field. And, I mean, you just talk about bad luck. This kid just has such bad luck sometimes. And finally, to get, you know, he handled the demotion, which was pretty clear that it was going to happen coming into the season based on the roster that the Yankees had. You knew that at some point he was going to get the call up. He does, and he's up here for a brief moment. And now he's going to be sidelined. He's got a thing with his shoulder. So and it's going to require an IL stint. So who knows when he would be back, and will he be back before Giancarlo Stanton comes back? Because if Giancarlo Stanton comes back, well, then there's not a spot for Jason Dominguez. But I guess the silver lining of this is that we're finally going to get to see Spencer Jones. Spencer Jones is getting called up. We've heard a lot about Spencer Jones. We know the profile. We saw him in spring training this year. And the profile is boom or bust, right? Like, he has unbelievable power, but the strikeouts have been an issue in his minor league career. But one thing that puzzles me, and I need to hear from Yankee fans on this, if you are of this belief, I see a lot of the fact that the Yankees are calling up Spencer Jones is some kind of sign that they are, they're handling their business different this time around. How is this a sign of that? They have a hole in the outfield. They need another out. Dominguez is down. They're not going to, Volpe has not played well. How is this a sign? We've heard about Spencer Jones for the last couple of years. I don't know if he's going to be successful or not. I'm interested to see. It's going to be fascinating. We've heard about it. It's like seeing the previews of a movie, and now the movie's coming out. The movie seems like it could be really good or could be really bad. Could be a box office flop. Who knows? But I'm interested to see what Spencer Jones can bring, and can he make enough contact in the majors with the profile he has in terms of the exit velocity and all that type of stuff with the long-term power that he has. That's all sounds great. But how exactly is this a sign that the Yankees are operating differently? I would say if the Yankees didn't call up Spencer Jones, that would be a sign that Spencer Jones obviously is not a major league prospect. He's going to turn 25 next week. He's never played in the majors before. It doesn't really seem like they've ever come close to calling him up because of the fact that he just does not make enough contact. He's improved on that enough that he's going to get a chance now. But if he didn't get a chance here, well, when would he ever get a chance? The original guy in Stanton goes down. All right, we need somebody. We call up Dominguez. He goes down. Yeah, we have to bring up somebody to be able to play. It wouldn't make sense to bring up some other position player. You need an outfielder. Spencer Jones is off to a good start in the minors. And we'll see if that plays at the major league level. It's hysterical to me to hear Yankee fans rave about Spencer Jones as if they have any idea. Nobody does. if Spencer Jones is going to be able to be successful. Because, you know, it's not just about the strikeouts. He does not make enough contact in the strike zone. Like, his percentage of contact in the strike zone is really, really bad. Like, earlier this year, like a week ago, I think it was like 65 or 67%, something along those lines. It would be the worst person to ever get a call up to the majors, given with what he had done and where he was at that point in time. Now he's improved it some. It's still kind of low. We'll see how it goes. I'm rooting for him. I don't want to make it seem like, because it would solve a problem in the short term. It would give the Yankees, it seems like Spencer Jones would have the ability to play center field, so you could maybe be able to give Grisham some time off, maybe give Bellinger a little time off, and just kind of keep this thing humming along. But the idea that Spencer, it's almost like Yankee fans are, well, you know, the Yankees have just held this guy down. Spencer Jones has held Spencer Jones down. You don't think the Yankees want to promote somebody from their minor league system with the profile of Spencer Jones? Like, do you really think that the Yankees have it out for Spencer Jones? Like, what are you talking about? Brian Cashman would love nothing else than, what organization wouldn't love to be able to bring somebody up from their minor league system and for them to be a, at the very least, good major league player, if not a major league star? Of course, the Yankees are rooting for Spencer Jones. They're the ones that picked Spencer Jones. You know, it wasn't like Spencer Jones was this can't-miss prospect. There were concerns about Spencer Jones when he got drafted. And those concerns, I guess, to enough of an extent, have been alleviated, and the Yankees are going to see how this goes. It's probably not going to be, I would not think, a long-term experiment, because if either Stanton or Dominguez come back and are healthy, I would think that they would have, unless Jones comes up here and just is lights out. But, you know, the type of player he projects to be, I don't know if you're aware, the most closest comparison is generally Joey Gallo. And I don't know, I know it's been a little while, maybe Yankee fans were not generally major fans of Joey Gallo. Joey Gallo. So we shall see. It's going to be fascinating to watch. I can't wait to see Spencer Jones up there, up here. We've heard about him for a while. But I don't understand, A, why any Yankee fan would feel like, well, you know, the Yankees just never call up their prospects. They have to be ready to be called. They have to be major league ready. Like, if the guy is striking out 40% of the time in AAA as a 25-year-old, that does not exactly scream somebody who's going to come up to the majors and hit the ground running. Like, come on. And I don't understand how this is an example. Boy, the Yankees have a completely different attitude this year. They're really going for it. They got somebody hurt. They called up someone. They called up a better prospect in Dominguez. He got hurt. So now they're going to the next guy on the list, which is Spencer Jones. If you didn't call up Spencer Jones at this point, I would think that you're never going to call up Spencer Jones. 888-808-1019, the telephone number, 888-808-1019. All right, enough from me. Let's get some phone calls in. We'll start things off with Sam as in Clifton. Sam, first up on the Fan.
1: Hey, what's up, Gordon?
0: Hey, Sam. What you got, pal?
1: First of all, the guy that takes the calls is really nice. I really like him.
0: Fleegs? Yes, he's amazing.
1: Yeah, and also, I just wanted to say that I feel like all the Yankees fans are getting excited because they're playing well, myself included. But here's the story. I know what's going to happen. It's May. That's why they're playing well.
0: Yeah.
1: It's going to come crunch time, and Stanton's going to be injured, and Judge is right now not looking like himself. And we're just going to see them start slumping. So just don't get excited. That's my point.
0: Well, look, I would say enjoy the ride. They're playing really well. They're off to another amazing start. This is generally the trend for the Yankees over the last few years, right? They have these amazing starts. We start getting all worked up. People start mentioning the 98 Yankees. And then all of a sudden June hits, and it's like they hit some sort of voodoo curse or something like that, where they just kind of forget how to play baseball for a while. I hope that's not the case this year. I think that they are a more complete team this year than they've maybe been in past years. That's true. But they have some internal options to improve things, right? If Rodon comes back and he's healthy and pitches well, and eventually Gerrit Cole comes back and he pitches well, and what that means for the bullpen moving forward, if you're taking guys that are in the rotation right now and maybe moving them to a bullpen role, yeah, I would think that's better than it's been sometimes, where you've watched guys go out there and you're thinking to yourself, this guy's got no chance to get, you know, deep into the game. That's great. But the proof is in the pudding. So I'm not going to get too worked up when I've seen the movie before. Now, I'm not complaining. This is great. I enjoy sitting down and watching them win and scoring runs and pitching. There's nothing to complain about. And maybe that bothers some Yankee fans. They don't have anything. Yankee fans like to complain sometimes. But this is great. But the proof is going to be when June hits. Can they avoid going into a tailspin where they forget how to play baseball for 6 weeks? That would be nice. Are they going to kind of keep playing excellent baseball throughout the whole entire season? Win a division? Be the number one seed? Get into the playoffs? All those things are to be determined. But I have not seen anything, and maybe it is just the optimism of the moment that this is, you're feeling so good, you want to believe, right? Like this year is going to be different. It's not going to be the same old story. That's to be decided. But I don't think that anything has happened so far that would make me think, boy, the Yankees are really approaching things differently this time around. Like what? They called up one of their top prospects when they had a whole, you know, it'd be one thing if, I'm trying to think somebody who's slumping, right? You know, they don't really have anybody who's slumping right now. But if Ryan McMahon went into a 2-for-20 slump and the Yankees cut Ryan McMahon even with the money that he's owed and they called up George Lumbar, like that would be, oh my God, the Yankees are really handling things. They're just handling things as they ordinarily do. Somebody gets hurt, they call somebody up. That's how it all works on all baseball teams, I think. I'm pretty sure. 888-808-1019 is the telephone number. Jerry is in Scotch Plains. Jerry, next up on the Fan.
2: Hey, Gordon, man. I actually really love your segment. I really do. But where is the comparison between, you know, you have fucking, I'm sorry, Joey Gallo, and Spencer Jones. Where is the comparison? Like,
0: oh, that,
2: like,
0: I mean,
2: Joey Gallo. Joey Gallo is he's a seasoned player who didn't make it as a Yankee,
0: right?
2: And then you have like a guy who hasn't even been a Yankee.
0: No, I'm saying what his projection. If you have the best level of what he projects to kind of be a very high power guy. Not a lot of contact overall, high strikeouts, but is athletic, can play the field, has a good arm.
2: Agreed.
0: Yeah, that's what the projection is. Like, that's the, if you're hoping for something to be really good for Spencer Jones, he kind of projects to be a Joey Gallo type player. He's not, you know, just because
2: but
0: he's
2: Joey
0: tall.
2: Joey Gallo never wanted to be a Yankee.
0: Well, I'm not talking about that part of it. I don't know. You know, he was not good when he got here, but that's the kind of player that Spencer Jones projects to be. Very high power.
2: But Spencer Jones has never been proven.
0: No, so I understand, like, but
2: there.
0: I know, but that's why it's a projection. It's a projection of what he could be. He's not going to be, see, people see that he's tall and he hits a lot of home runs and they think he's going to be Aaron Judge. He's not going to be Aaron Judge.
2: I agree. 100%.
0: If you want a very good comparison of what he could be, it's more of a line along the lines of a Joey Gallo.
2: But let's just see before we get there.
0: Oh, of course. You know, of course. Look, I understand. Yes, I get that. But that's the type of player. Is it me? Maybe it's me. Sometimes it's me. But that's the type. I get it. He's never played in the major leagues before. But if you're looking for the style of player that he is, tall guy, athletic guy, good arm, can run some, but has big holes in his swing. Because he's so tall, that creates that great power that he has, but it also, he's got a super long swing. So he's susceptible to high velocity, especially up in the zone, pitchers who can change eye levels, and he's got a really well-defined book as a rookie coming up to the major leagues, where sometimes rookies don't have that. right? Maybe some guys who kind of float under the radar. I'm telling you right now, teams are going to attack Spencer Jones with fastballs up in the zone until he's able to beat them. And, like, just kind of think about what, you know, the flaws of what the player could have. This is a guy who was having those kind of problems as a 25-year-old at AAA. What do you think's going to happen? Do you think there's going to be less velocity at the major league level? Probably not. But yes, that's the type of player that he projects to be. He projects to be, if everything goes well, and I think the Yankees would sign for this as well. Don't think of the Joey Gallo who was with the Yankees. Think of the Joey Gallo who was with the Texas Rangers. And the Joey Gallo with the Texas Rangers was an effective major league player. He was I think, a couple of time all-star. He hit a ton of home runs in those first 5-6 years. Did he have flaws? Absolutely. And when he came to New York, those flaws, I mean, he basically just fell off the table, fell off the map, especially if the map was on the table. But that's the kind of projection that Spencer Jones has. And again, it's a projection. I understand he's not played in the majors. He hasn't done anything yet. He's not an accomplished major league player. He'll have to go out there and prove that. But the Yankees would sign up for that right away. They would be thrilled if he turns out to be that kind of player. And look, we're all focused on the here and now, but the way the Yankees operate with the amount of payroll that they spend, it makes it a lot easier to be able to make changes to the roster if you can have some young, controllable pieces moving forward. Like, they're not going to be able, you know, whatever the future, you know, beyond this year, you know, if 2027 happens and 2028, they're going to have to patch holes. If you want to be good forever, you can't simply go out and sign free agents every single year and patch all those holes. You're going to need the ability to have some young, controllable pieces. That's why Ben Rice is so valuable. That's why I'm sure they're hoping that Jason Dominguez gets over this injury and comes back and turns out to be something close to what they projected when he, you know, first got called up a few years ago. And the same thing goes for Spencer Jones. He's kind of a big part. The Yankees are hoping for not just the now, but the future as well. 888-808-1019, the telephone number, 888-808-1019. Coming up, more of your phone calls. We'll get in on the Mets, the Knicks, lots to do as we take you up until 5 o'clock. Just getting started on a Friday morning. It is Gordon Damer, your overnight oasis, right here on The Fan.
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9: Oh, yes. Gordon Damer with you here. 888-808-1019, the telephone number. Your overnight oasis on the Fan. Yeah, I was just looking at Joey Gallo's numbers. And you kind of forget because his Yankee tenure was just so horrendous. 2017, 2018. This is a dude who was putting up 40 homers a year. 41 in 2017, 2018, 40 homers, slugging 500, an OPS of 810 1 year, of almost 1,000 the following year, OPS a plus of 145, so 45% better than an average player. But he was doing that in the majors at a younger age than Spencer Jones is right now. So, but that's the kind of pro. I'm not saying he's going to be that. It's called a projection, like a high, under the best case scenario. What could Spencer Jones look like as a major league player? It's something along the lines of Joey Gallo in that high power. And when he hits him, boy, he's going to hit him a mile. They're going to go a long way. But in between, there's going to be a lot of swing and miss. And the reason why he's not been called up before now is because his swing and miss has been just so pronounced. At a minor league level, at an older age than most prospects, you know, he's going to be 25 next week. Not that that's ancient, but if you're in AAA, still striking out as much as he has and as much problems as he's had with high velocity, all this kind of stuff, I'm just saying, he'll have some moments. And I hope he does really, really well, but it's not like there's not concerns about Spencer Jones. It's not like the Yankees have been holding him down because they don't like him. They like him a lot, and they would love for him to come up and produce. And now he's got his opportunity. We've heard about him for a couple of years. We heard all about him in spring training this year. So now we get to see what he looks like. And not just, you know what he looks like. He's very tall, big power. But, I mean, as a player in the major leagues. And good for him. Congratulations. 888-808-1019, the telephone number. Let's go back to the phones. Let's go to Steve is in Freehold. Steve, next up on the Fan.
10: Hey, Gordon, how you doing?
9: I'm good, man. What's going on?
10: No, I just want to talk about a little bit of what you're talking about here.
9: Mm-hmm.
10: The Yankees, you're saying that it's not a different look for them. It's
9: right.
10: What they do. They're bringing up a minor leaguer.
9: Yeah.
10: So it is a different look because Luis Gil is not producing. Where is he at? Right, did they ever send him down before?
9: I'm sure they have.
10: Right?
9: I'm sure they have. But when guys are not producing with the amount of options that they... Now, look, there's different years if guys are not producing, but they don't have any other options. Yeah, they're going to keep them in the major leagues. This year,
10: they got a ton of options.
9: Yeah, this year, they got a ton of options. And they're going to soon have more options.
10: They're not necessarily better options. They're not better options because Blackburn is not a good option.
9: Well, Blackburn is a mop-up guy and was just forced into a start today because of the injury or the ailment to Weathers. He's not going to be something long-term.
10: Well, right.
9: He's just a mop-up guy in the bullpen to eat some innings and games that are blowouts one way or the other.
10: Well, he's not even a major league pitcher. So forget about him, but we still have, you know, Weathers is unproven, right? He's had some good outings and some bad ones.
9: Right.
10: And then, so we have Heal down there. Now, what were we saying last year? Aaron Boone was talking so high on Volpe, saying Volpe is elite. Where's Volpe now?
9: Well, he's in the minors because he's coming off an injury and he's not played well.
10: No. He was ready to come back.
9: But he's not played well.
10: They kept him in the minors.
9: Right.
10: He hasn't played well in years.
9: Well, I mean, but he's played in the majors. To me, that's a sign that they're still protecting Volpe. Because if they bring Volpe up right now and put him out there coming off an injury and he doesn't play well, then all fans are going to be yelling and screaming about Anthony Volpe, especially when the team is winning basically every single day. So they'll wait until Caballero cools down, which he almost certainly is going to cool down at some point. Hopefully Volpe kind of finds himself and stops making the mental blunders that he's made so far down in the minors with, booting balls and forgetting how many outs there are on the bases. But he'll be up at some point. But, yeah, right now, Caballero's playing well. The team is playing really well. I don't look at that as a sign of them handling their business any differently than in the past. To me, that's a sign that they're still protecting Volpe because they think that he's going to be something long-term.
10: I don't know. Because, I mean, they've always said that he was elite. And, you know, the job is Volpe's. He's when he comes back. And he's ready to come back, but he's not coming back.
9: Yeah.
10: Well, so that, to me, is something that's different, too.
9: Okay.
10: Now, Spencer Jones... He should have been up here. You know, I think if they didn't sign Grisham, he might be up here. Him and Dominguez would have been up here.
9: Well, I mean, why do you think that he hasn't been up here? You think he hasn't been up here because he's been so good?
10: Because he hit .275 last year with 35 homers and stole 30 bases at 80 RBIs. I mean, I don't know. The guy's producing down there. He went to AAA, hit over .300 when they promoted him. So, I mean, I know he strikes out a lot, but he's a home run hitter. Home run hitters don't strike out a lot.
9: Yeah, I mean, but it's not just that he hits a lot of home runs that he strikes out a lot. He has problems with velocity even as a 25-year-old in AAA. The reason why the Yankees have not brought him up is because they don't think he's ready to perform on a major league level.
10: Well, I mean, you say that, but I mean,
9: why else would they bring back? Do you think they just love Trent Grisham so much that they want to spend $22 million on him?
10: Well, they made him that offer because don't they get a draft pick out of that?
9: No, they would have got a draft pick if he didn't accept it and went signed somewhere else as a free agent. They don't get a draft pick as a result of him coming back.
10: Right. So they had to make the offer, the qualifying offer for him to reject it to get the draft pick.
9: But I mean, when they make that offer, they have to kind of expect that he's going to accept it. I mean, that's part of the deal.
10: The guy hit 30-something homers last year. Maybe they thought he was going to get a better deal elsewhere, you know?
9: Somebody was going to come in with
10: a higher offer. We don't know. We're speculating.
9: Right. But the reason that they have not called up Spencer, there's been opportunities to call up Spencer Jones. Dominguez was up here last year. I mean, they've had opportunities to get an outfielder in here if they thought so highly of Spencer Jones. And look, if Spencer Jones was so ready at the start, like if the Yankees projected him to be ready to come up here and perform as a major leaguer at a high level, they wouldn't have cared about the draft pick to Trent Grisham. They wouldn't have offered him $22 million. They would have said,
10: they gave a lot away for Soto. You know, they gave away King. They gave, you know, and then, now they got Grisham as part of the deal. You know, and it was just, maybe they didn't want to just throw everything down the drain, you know, and say, hey, listen, at least we get a draft pick out of this.
9: The reason why Spencer Jones has not played in the majors up until this point, it's really clear cut, guys. Go look at his number. Go look at what the reporting is on what Spencer Jones is as a minor leaguer. He struggles with velocity, especially high up in the zone. He's a big, tall guy with a ton of power, with a big, long swing. And look, that's a positive when you connect, but when you don't, it's going to lead to a lot of swing and miss, especially against velocity. And where do you think the velocity is going to be higher? In AAA or in the major leagues? You know, for a guy who's never played in the majors, I would think that the book on Spencer Jones for opposing teams is going to be pretty clear cut. I don't think that they're going to be surprised of what the way to attack Spencer Jones is when he gets up here and gets to play. And I'm rooting for him. I hope, as a lifelong Yankee fan, I hope this dude comes up here and is beyond great. I'm just saying, there's a reason why he hasn't been up here up until this point. And the narrative that some Yankee fans present when it comes to we just hold our prospects down in the minors for so long. Guys, they brought up Volpe 3 years ago. You were all screaming. And trust me, you were all screaming for Volpe, Volpe, Volpe. He went into spring training. He had a great spring training that year. And the Yankees gave him the job out of spring training. They had very high hopes. And Yankee fans, let's see Volpe. Let's see Volpe. So when, you know, when has that not been, like, when did your point of view change? They called because they thought at the time. Now, did it turn out they were right? No. It turned out they were wrong. And maybe they'll be wrong on Spencer Jones. I hope that they are wrong. I hope he comes up here and he hits 5 home runs in his first game. I hope he sets records for the amount of home runs. I hope he finally becomes the first person to hit one out of Yankee Stadium. That would be amazing. I'm just saying that there are reasons why he has not been called up to at this point, and it's not malfeasance by the Yankees. It's not that they have something out against Spencer Jones. Well, you know, we don't want... The Yankees don't like high power bats who strike out a lot. Yes, that we don't want any of those guys. We don't like... They're the team that traded for Joey Gallo! Oh, my goodness. 888-808-1019. The telephone number, 888-808-1019. Squeeze in one more here? Yeah, why not? Let's go out to Mary's in Brooklyn. Mary, what's going on, Mary?
0: Yeah, how are you?
9: I'm good, Mary.
0: So based on everything you're saying about Spencer Jones,
9: mm-hmm.
0: do you think he's going to be very similar to the player that Ellie De La Cruz is?
9: He's going to be similar to who?
0: Ellie De La Cruz.
9: Well, I mean, De La Cruz is, I mean, he's got superstar speed. He's an incredible athlete. I don't think he's going to be that athletic overall, but I mean, he projects as kind of a Joey Gallo, a guy who could steal a base, a guy who can field the position out in the outfield, should be able to play center field, although they told us that Dominguez was going to be able to play center field. I don't think he's going to be that high level of a player. He might hit with more power, but he won't be as consistent as Ellie De La Cruz.
0: Right. Also, well, Ben Rice has gone MIA because they told us his day-to-day injury.
9: Right.
0: And it seems like they put him on, like, the 60-day injury list.
9: No, they haven't put him on any injuries.
0: No. I'm saying it seems like that.
9: Okay.
0: Hopefully he comes back soon, though. Do you think if he continues hitting like he was, that he's going to be an all-star this year?
9: Well, look, I mean, he's been if he keeps this up, yeah. How could he not be? I mean, it seems like every other day he's hitting a home run. And hopefully the fact the Yankees have lost Ben Rice, who's been at least up to, I'm not saying he's better than Aaron Judge, but at least up until this point, he's been incredible. He's been as good as Aaron Judge has been so far this season. That's how productive Ben Rice has been. And the fact that they've lost him here for the last couple of games, and it seems like that they just keep on rolling along. Hopefully he's back soon. That would also be incredible. And you don't think the Yankees? Remember that exchange that Cashman had with Joel Sherman a few years ago about, you know, how we produced players and going back and forth about Volpe? You don't think Brian Cashman wants to be able to have a little, be able to crow a little bit about the Yankees' development of young players after all the criticism that the Yankees have had? And look, rightfully so to a large degree. But you don't think he wants another high leverage player to come out of the Yankees' minor league system that he oversees? Of course he does. Only time will tell. 888-808-1019, the telephone number, 888-808-1019. Quick break. We'll be back with the Knicks, the Yankees, some Mets talk too. Lots to do. Gordon Damer, your overnight oasis here on The Fan.
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0: Yeah, your overnight oasis here on the fan. 1 hour already flying by. Talking about Spencer Jones getting called up to the majors. Very interesting. I mean, we have heard about him now for years. And here's how, if you want to, in fans' minds, really, truly create a highly touted prospect, you just have to say his name a bunch of times. It's almost like the Beetlejuice thing, but even multiplied out by more. Just keep saying his name over and over. Spencer Jones, Spencer Jones, Spencer Jones. And something in the brain just it connects in a way where you just think this guy is going to be amazing. And again, I'm a Yankee fan. I want him to be amazing. I'm just saying there's a reason why this is the first time we're getting to see him. It's not like he's all of a sudden burst on the scene. We've been hearing about him for years. For years. And he's going to be 25 years old. There is a term, maybe some younger fans have never heard it before, I'm not sure, a 4A ball player. You know, good enough to be a superstar at AAA, but for whatever reason, they don't perform like anything close to that. There's some sort of hole in their game or in their swing. We will see with Spencer Jones. I hope it's not the case. I'm interested to see what he's got. And when he does connect with a pitch, I'm sure it's going to go a long way because he's got unbelievable power. But is that sustainable that he can do this on a regular basis in the major leagues, especially when chances are this is going to be a very short sample size? Like, I don't know what the reports are latest on Stanton coming back, and Dominguez just got hurt, the fact that they're saying he's going on the IL, he's not going to be back here, I would not think, in the next couple of weeks. So maybe it's a couple of weeks that we get to see what Spencer Jones can do. And hopefully in that 2 weeks, he never goes back down to the minors because he's just so good. That would be incredible. I'm not holding out hope that that's going to happen, but you never. Straight. That's why we watch sports. Unpredictable things happen. All right, so 888-808-1019, the telephone number, 888-808-1019. I did want to touch on some Mets stuff because, you know, just when we were starting, you know, I was trying so hard to paint a positive picture last night. I was really going into the deep recesses of my brain, trying to figure out, all right, like, if they win each series that they play from now until the end of the month, and then they can get back to 500, and then when the schedule gets a little bit tougher, maybe some guy, Lindor will be back, and maybe Soto can be doing his thing. I was trying to figure out ways. And then you have performances like yesterday, where the Mets go out, have an early lead, with Christian Scott on the mound, and they end up losing a game against the Colorado Rockies. Now, look, the Mets have played better here in the month of May. They still won the series. At the end of the day, you got to win series. But to lose a game like that against the Rockies, who you got swept against at home, you'd like to be able to kind of pay that back and get on a little bit of a run, give yourself a little bit of wiggle room. So to lose a game like that and fall another game under 500, man, it's super frustrating, especially when in a 2-2 game. You tell me, like, if you didn't have to come up with any other example of the disastrous job that David Stearns has done, that in a 2-2 game that you're trying to win and trying to, you know, build a little momentum in a season that feels like at times it has spiraled out of control, that you are going to Craig Kimbrell with the second highest payroll in Major League Baseball, that is a viable option for you out of the bullpen in a tie game against a team that is almost certainly going to be one of the worst teams in baseball. Like, you have to go to Craig Kimbrell in that spot in 2026? That's kind of hard to believe. That's kind of hard to believe that you have this much money invested in this team and the options are this bad? And it's a spiral effect of the day before. Like baseball, the fact that it's every day, you can't look at it in a snapshot. Well, I mean, I guess you can. You know, the fact today that you're going to Craig Kimbrell at this, I mean, how many teams has Craig Kimbrell been on in the last 2 or 3 years. It feels like 9. Like that's your go-to guy in a tie game late. It's kind of amazing. So that game gets away. You lose 6-2. And now you're 14-23 on the season. And it's, as I said, it's not a snapshot. Because the reason why I guess you have to go to Craig Kimbrell is because the day before, you're forced to use your high-leverage relievers and I guess burn them out. Like, it feels like there's been weeks that have gone by where Luke Weaver has not pitched. It doesn't feel like Devin Williams is in games all that often. You're telling me you can't go to... And really, it goes back to the manager, who is, I guess, safe for now, that he's got to burn out the guys, the high-leverage guys the day before in a game where you score 10 runs, and you knew that Christian Scott was going to be pitching the next day. How deep into the game did you think you were going to get? And it also goes back to the fact that your big acquisition to lead your rotation in Peralta can't get you more than 5 innings on a day where your offense actually connects. Like, you can't push him beyond 5 innings on that day? Given the state of your team, given the options that you have, like, it just seems like it's a complete mess. But so the Mets, the season is back off. In case we were starting to get a little hope of maybe turning things around, it's kind of hard. You know, the Mets have played two series against two really good teams so far this year, the Dodgers and the Cubs. I don't think they won a game against either of those teams, did they? I don't think so. I think they got swept in both, right? I understand that there's a lot of bad teams in baseball. That includes the Mets. The Mets are a bad team. And it's no longer, you can't just say, well, it's early. We're about a quarter of the way, we're coming up on the quarter point of the season, no? Based on the math? And they're in last place, and they just lost the game to the Colorado Rockies. And again, the offense was a problem. So the other story with the Mets is this article by John Heyman. And this details the conversation that Pete Alonso had when meeting with Steve Cohen and David Stearns, not this past offseason, but the offseason before, right? Pete was a free agent 2 years ago now, didn't have a whole lot of huge market as a result of the season that he had. He had a down year that year. Then he eventually got the contract with the Mets. It was a 2-year deal with an opt-out. He has a good year last year. He opts out, goes into free agency, doesn't get off the contract by the Mets, eventually lands the contract with the Orioles. So look, I'm sure that this story has been written for a while. And both Scott Boras, who has a very good relationship with John Heyman, that they were waiting until Pete got going here, and that they were going to put, and it certainly helps that the Mets are not going well, and all the focus is on David Stearns, who I'm sure that Pete Alonso blames for the fact that he is not a Met for life. And as I always say with this type of stuff with Pete, I understand where his frustration kind of comes from. Because he was the homegrown Met, and he watched as the Mets went out and spent wild money like it expired at midnight. From the Scherzer contract to the Verlander deal and the Soto contract and Lindor, you know, like the Mets brand since Steve Cohen has bought the team has been to wildly overspend for talent. There is no budget. There is no concerns about money. They got it and they're going to spend it. So I'm sure that Pete thought, hey, everybody on this team gets wildly overspent on. So when it's my time, I'm going to get wildly overspent on. The problem is, well, A, he turned down a contract way back whenever that was. But the problem was that David Stearns came aboard. And David Stearns, that's not the type of player that David Stearns wants to invest in long term based on his type of profile of a one category player, power. And I think that they're also clearly, while we don't know all the details of what went on in the clubhouse, boy, it seems to be awful coincidental that David Stearns, in this offseason where he has full control to do whatever he wants, the moves that he makes is not additions, but it's first subtractions. Not offering a contract to Pete Alonso, forcing a trade of Brandon Nimmo for a 35-year-old Marcus Semien, and dealing away Jeff McNeil. I mean, it just seems, that does not seem to be a coincidence. And while I think with Pete it is partly about the kind of player he is, it's hard to ignore that there had to be some sort of personality clubhouse factor there that David Stearns wanted to eliminate. So this is from when they met down in Florida 2 years ago now. Not this past offseason, the year before that. And Alonso made the bold proclamation that probably helped keep him in Queens for another year. He was fresh off his worst statistical season. Alonso wasn't loving how negotiations were going. This is according to John Heyman. But he was on his home turf at his Tampa club meeting with owner Steve Cohen and baseball president David Stearns. And he didn't hold back. Alonso, swinging for the fences, told Stearns, "When my career is being evaluated for the Hall of Fame years from now, you'll be fiddling with your flipping formulas." Only he didn't say flipping. Alonso made his case, also telling Stearns he's using analytics and biomechanics to be back to his best soon. Things to sway numbers expert like Stearns, but it was also, Alonso's one charged comment that was worth examining today. Well, look, I'll say a couple things for Pete. As I said before, I understand where Pete was kind of coming from because he's watched as everybody on the team is getting these ridiculous contracts that no other team in baseball would be willing to go to those lengths. And he probably thought, well, sometime it's going to be me, $200, $250 million, $300 million, whatever it's going to be. Why wouldn't I also get a ridiculous contract? I'm the guy who's been here this entire time. If this contract, and I have no reason to believe that the comment is not true, when my career is being evaluated for the Hall of Fame years from now, dude, let's not get carried away. The chances of Pete Alonso getting to the Hall of Fame, it will all depend on this current version of Pete Alonso. I would not say that he is on any track to be a Hall of Fame lock at this point. He's got, what, 260, 270 career home runs? Guys like that, power guys like that, you're going to have to really come up with the counting stats. And the counting stats in terms of home runs, I would think it would have to be close to 500 home runs. Do people think that Pete Alonso, at now, what, 31, is going to hit 500 home runs? That feels like a bold proclamation to be putting out there. So for him to be, you know, when I'm being evaluated for the Hall of Fame years from now, you'll still be fiddling with your flipping formulas. But then goes to talk to Stearns about how he's using analytics and biomechanics, trying to impress the Stearns in the next breath. And look, David Stearns has got plenty of things wrong. He's done a poor job. The only thing he's got going in his favor in terms of what Pete Alonso has to say is, well, Pete, if this was such a slam dunk, if this was such a no-brainer, why was it only the Orioles that were willing to give you the contract you were looking for? Again, you were a free agent 2 years. And the year before, the year that you were making these comments, if it was such a no-brainer, if it was such an easy decision to, oh my goodness, this is so clear-cut, why did no team jump on it then and pay you the contract? I think it's because he was kind of hoping that he would get the contract, not just from the hometown team, but the team with the owner who wildly overspends for everything. That's what it really kind of comes down to. So in terms of, look, if Pete goes out there and the next 5 years he puts up Pete Alonso numbers that he's had in the past, well then, yeah, this is going to look like a really bad deal for the New York Mets. But, you know, two things can be true at the same time. You know, the fact that the Mets are struggling, if Pete Alonso were here, with the level that the Mets are struggling at right now, I don't know that it would make that much of a difference. And just because he's off to a good start in year one with, and I don't even know that it's necessarily a good start. It's not a bad start. We'll say that. And a couple of weeks ago, it looked like it might be a bad start. Pete has one skill. And if for any reason that skill erodes for a right-handed power-hitting first baseman, well, then that contract is going to look really bad in a few years. There's nothing for Pete to fall back on. And if if it was such a slam dunk, if it was such an easy decision that David Stern screwed this up so obviously and clearly, why did no other major league team jump in? Why wasn't there a bidding war for Pete Alonso's services? Why was it only the Baltimore Orioles who are willing to go to that depth, to that length? I think that that tells a greater story than, you know, what Met fans want to believe. And look, this article, again, the interaction that we're talking about is 2 years old. If you think that this article wasn't written and waiting for this kind of moment where Pete's doing really well, boy, that's a coincidence. That is, what an incredible set of circumstances. Just as Pete's starting to really play well with Baltimore, and the Mets continue to struggle, and everybody's focusing on how bad a job David Stearns has done, look at that. There's an article talking about how Pete Alonso cursed out David Stearns way back when. 888-808-1019, the telephone number, 888-808-1019. Let's go back to the phones. We'll go out to Ray is in Brooklyn. Ray, what's going on, my friend?
1: Hey, Gordon, good morning, my friend. Hey, listen, I want to talk Knicks, but let me say something real quick on the Yankees, because as you know, Gordon, just because you do God's work for Yankee fans,
0: yes,
1: doesn't mean that the other guys do. So let me just backtrack, right, to something that everybody was saying. All the Met fan hosts were all saying Aaron Judge is the worst GM in baseball. Not only can he not win a World Series,
0: Brian,
1: or hasn't won one yet, but the
0: You said Aaron Judge. Oh, why is Aaron Judge? Aaron Judge is the worst GM?
1: Yes, because they were blaming him for the run it back, quote, Yankees. Because when we lost last year, we being the Yankees, Judge made a statement under his breath and said, let's run it back. So I'm not sure how you hadn't heard, like, you know, people making a big deal of that when the Yankees were on the path, you know, GM on the planet. So now we have to give him credit, Gordon,
0: yeah,
1: for being a hell of a
0: GM. Well, look, if that was the – I have to be honest, Ray, I don't remember hearing that angle from people saying that he was the worst GM. But, yeah, if you're giving him blame for the fact that the Yankees ran it back, at least so far, you have to give him some credit. Yes, absolutely.
1: Well, Gordon, you probably didn't hear it because you have great judgment and you don't listen to these idiots.
0: I don't know about that.
1: You do. Trust me. But anyway, so, all right, one more thing on the Yankees real quick. Jose Caballero, he's been super hot, right? Here's the thing, though. Everybody hates Anthony Volpe, right? Anthony Volpe not only has a way larger upside, because, look, let's just say this. Caballero's hot. And his on-base percentage is 30%, 0.309. That's horrendous. His slugging percentage is in the 390s, literally. And his OPS right now is 706. After tomorrow, it can be 650. So, like, those are the numbers that everybody killed Anthony Volpe for. And, you know, some people are like, oh, brain lapses for Anthony Volpe. But this guy gets picked off, like, every other day, you know, trying to, you know, steal a base or whatever the case is. I'm not saying I want Volpe up here now. I'm not fighting for it. I just hate the whole narrative that Jose Caballero is so great and that Volpe has

0: guy's name. He's a rookie, but I think he was playing center for them, but he was guarding Brunson because they wanted length on him. The elite shot making at the time that they do, that Jalen Brunson does it, is so underrated. It's crazy. And here's the last thing I want to say about the Knicks is, listen, all the cowards, like these guys who proclaim themselves to be like huge Knicks fans, like, you know, to say, oh, they don't have a shot to win in the NBA Finals when you have a guy like Jalen Brunson. And as you can see, SGA already has 4 games under 20 points in the last couple of years, you know, in the postseason, even though that never happens in the regular season. You know why? Because the whistle is not quite the same. It's not playing OKC in a regular season and the postseason is two different things. They haven't played anybody that's any good yet. When they did last year, they almost lost to Denver without Aaron Gordon and, you know, Michael Porter Jr. with one arm. And then, like I said, Indiana had them dead to right until Haliburton got hurt. So it's just cowardly and dumb. This is like saying, you know, we'll be happy with the Yankees making the World Series. Listen, we have to win the NBA Finals. This team is good enough to do it. And I hate when our own fans sell them short. Like, I guess people just don't know basketball. I don't know, Gordon, but you know, I appreciate the time, and it's always a pleasure to talk to you, and keep doing God's work for us.
1: I will try, Ray. I will try. Well, you know, in terms of the NBA Finals, the reason why that has the goal is because that's the bare minimum for the Knicks. If they don't reach the NBA Finals this year, the season will be, and we knew this coming into the year. It's only more so now with the way things have kind of played out. Right? Like, I'm a big believer in saying I go based on the evidence. I have an opinion, and as the evidence changes, my opinion changes. Nothing about that statement that the Knicks must make the NBA Finals has changed the other one. If anything, it's only become more clear-cut based on the opponents, based on how the Knicks are playing. But when you get to the NBA Finals, I don't know a single team that would ever get to the NBA Finals and be like, well, you know, we didn't win, but, you know, we got there. That will be true for the Knicks too, and will if it's the Thunder that they face off against? Yes, that will be an incredible challenge facing off against the defending champions. But it was an incredible challenge last year for the Pacers, and the series went 7 games. And I'm sure going into that series, I don't remember specifically, but I'm pretty sure the overwhelming amount of experts were picking OKC to win that series back then, and it went 7 games. So, yeah, the bare minimum, but the sky for the Knicks is the limit. And there is a pressing kind of concern because the way things have lined up this year, it feels like this is the year to make it happen. And if it doesn't happen this year, when would it ever happen? 888-808-1019, the telephone number, 888-808-1019. Coming up, more of your phone calls, Knicks talk, more on the baseball as well. Lots to do as we take you up until 5. It is Gordon Damer, your overnight oasis right here on The Fan.
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0: 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Baseball story yesterday, of course. You know about the Yankees win over the Rangers. As long as it's not Nathan Eovaldi, Yankees are good to go. 9-2 win over Texas. And, you know, look, sometimes it's about holding yourself accountable. And when the offseason was going along and the negotiations between the Yankees and Cody Bellinger were dragging on, right? And they dragged on for a while. You know, I did have some, I had some concerns about giving him a long-term contract. And back then we were, I don't remember what it turned out to be. Is it a six, I think it's a six-year deal. But back then we were talking about a five-year contract for Cody Bellinger. And my thing was, like, go look at what his last 5 years have looked like. They've been good. They've been bad. They've been ugly. He's kind of been all over the map. And at least so far, he is living up to the contract and then some. I mean, this is the best start that he has gotten off to, I would think, since the year he won MVP. So he has been fantastic. Three hits yesterday. Drove in a couple of runs. You take a look at the slash line, exactly what you're looking for. Hitting 300, getting on base 40% of the time, slugging over 500. It's been a great start to the season for Cody Bellinger. So let's hope that this continues, because he's here for the long haul. Let's hope it's not just a one-month thing, but he's been absolutely fantastic. And I was concerned coming into the season based on what his history has been, because, you know, you go out and sign a guy to a contract, generally you have an idea of what that player is going to look like in that first year, right? Like, sometimes contracts go south in year four or five or six or whenever. But at least so far, Cody Bellinger has been absolutely fantastic to start the season. And then you have the Mets, who lose to the Rockies out in Colorado 6-2. And a couple of things about that game. One, how in the... And look, I don't really blame... I don't think Carlos Mendoza. I'm blaming whoever's decision this was. And I don't know what part of this is the manager, what part of this is the front office. But for a Mets team that has struggled to score runs consistently this season, how exactly are you benching Carson Bench when he's been hot, he's been playing well, he's been doing the job defensively, offensively, and it's not like you have great options? You're looking to steal a line from Steve Cohen. You're looking for the green shoots. Carson Bench has been one of the green shoots. And you decide, while playing at Coors Field, like, he's a young player who you expect to be part of the future, but not just the future, the now, because that's what you need. You need some production right now. And he's been hot. It would be one thing to say, well, we're facing a lefty today. Carson Bench has really been struggling. We're not going to put him out there, even though it's Coors Field. He's been good. He's been one of the productive guys. And you have high hopes for him, not just in the future, but right now. And who's the lefty that you're going up against? Is it one of the best lefties? It's Jose Quintana. He's the great lefty that you can't put Carson Bench in against? It makes no sense. And I don't know what his numbers are against lefties. Maybe that he really struggles against lefties overall and you don't want to demoralize him and he's starting to come. How do you expect him? It's almost like the Ben Rice thing. How do you expect him to get better against lefties? By not playing against lefties? Like, this is the ideal situation, I would think, where you play him against the lefty in what should be a really good scoring environment while he's hot at Coors Field against a guy who's okay. He's kind of like middle of the road. Halfway decent. I get it. But you can't play him in that game. It makes absolutely no sense to me. And it would be one thing if you said, well, you know, we just have some elite matchup where we really can really exploit. Andy Ibañez is the elite option. Andy Ibañez is the elite option we're going with. It just doesn't make a whole lot of sense to me. Help me make it make sense to me. The other thing I want to have someone make sense to me. How was the Grand Slam a fair ball. Have you seen the Grand Slam? I don't think I have ever seen a ball, if that ball curved around the foul pole, I don't know how that, it's like the magic bullet from the JFK assassin. Like, how did that happen? How did the ball end up all the way over? That ball looked like it was foul by about 50 feet. I never saw a replay that showed that it, how did we see that that was a fair ball? I don't understand it. Now, look, the Mets might have went on and lost the game anyway, but still, that I don't think I've ever seen a ball land further into foul territory and be ruled a fair ball. But I guess it's chalk it up to the Mets season. What can go wrong does go wrong. And losing that game to the Rockies is another example. So next up for the Mets, they try to... And again, look, I don't want to paint it as a total negative. You know, you did win a series. That's progress. Anything right now is progress for the Mets. Anything positive is generally progress. But that was a game that you could have won, should have won, and you didn't win. And, you know, everybody wants to point to the manager. Don't fire the manager. He doesn't deserve it. It's not a manager problem. It's a front office problem. And that's true. But there are decisions that the manager also makes that makes absolutely no sense. Now, maybe he is just, the clamps have been put on him to a certain degree that he's not allowed to do certain things. Those things make no sense. You know, not to be using your high leverage relievers in a game like that. That's a tie game late in the game, and your option in the eighth inning of a tie game is Craig Kimbrel in 2026 makes no sense. Not playing Carson Benj against Jose Quintana. Well, he throws left-handed. Can't have Benj go. Makes no sense. Makes no sense. Especially at a time where you got to get some wins now, dude. June 1st is coming. June 1st is not that far away. And if you want to have a season, you got to first start to get moving in the right direction and not lose games that should be easy wins. Like the Rockies this year, I know they're off to a halfway decent start for the Rockies. The Rockies are going to be one of the worst teams in baseball this year. That's not a game that you should be losing. Not a game you should be losing. 888-808-1019, the telephone number, 888-808-1019. Let's go back to the phones. Go out to Paul is in Hartford, Connecticut. Paul, next up on the Fan.
1: Hey, Gordon, how are you?
0: I'm good, Paul. What's going on, man?
1: Yeah, it's great that we're 2-4 versus the Rockies. That's a great way to get it going.
0: Well, when you start 0-3, I guess 2-4 is an improvement. I don't know.
1: I heard something yesterday that the Toronto was 28-30. Before they went on their run.
0: Last year, yeah, they got off to a bit of a rough start. Yeah, and look, certainly the year the Braves won the World Series, they were under 500, I think, into August that year. I mean, there are examples of teams that get off to bad starts and turn things around. There is a lot of baseball. You got to play them every single day. But I think that those are the outliers. The Mets do not look like a good baseball team to me.
1: No, they do not. And I think all Mets fans are torn because I think they don't like the move in the offseason, so we came in a little bit scorned, and
0: yeah.
1: I think that is
0: absolutely
1: playing itself out, and 100%. And then I saw a comment by Nimmo yesterday before the game started. It was on SNY, and I took a screenshot of it, and I just want to say it today when you were talking about what Alonso said in the offseason, but I mean, I'm sure that was with his lawyers and with Scott Boras. So, but he said, Nimmo said, and I think Nimmo's from the heart, and there is a certain type of player and type of person that it takes in order to be in New York. Some guys get it. It doesn't translate as well. And you know what the thing is? Gordon, I'm going to tell you right now. When you get guys in the minor leagues and guys that come up like Nimmo out of high school and guys like Alonso out of Florida, those guys come up and they win. Yeah, they didn't win a World Series, but they know how to win in New York and in Queens and what it takes. You can't just get guys like Polanco. I'm not trying, that's no disrespect to them, but it takes time. It takes time. But the beat reporters, guys in your locker, everything else. You could see Nimmo in Texas. He's like, well, what? What were we doing here? Like, DeGrom got that. Nimmo didn't. Now he gets it. It's, you have to have those guys, sign those guys, and keep them as your foundation and then build around them. We don't get that right now, so we're going to pay the price. And hopefully the best thing for the Mets is, oh, we got a strike next year. Thank God.
0: But, can't get there soon enough.
1: Yeah, can't get there soon enough, right? But the thing is, Stearns doesn't get that. And you know what? Is Cohen is smart in sports. He doesn't understand it. He's 0-4. How many GMs do we have there? I mean, we're losing. We're losing constantly with GMs. Left, right, this, that. Dude, we have the third richest owner in sports, and we can't get a GM who works. You know what? Bring in Dombrowski. If you are Steve Cohen, who is the third richest owner in sports, you know who's the guy you bring in if you want a World Series right now in New York? Dave Dombrowski. You bring him in, you empty the farm system, you get everybody else you want, and you just go to war, and you win a World Series, and we're all going to be happy because you know what? It's been 50 years, Gordon.
0: Well, it's 40 years. Don't make me any older than I am. Look, the Mets, I hate to say it, based on where the Mets are at right now, in this moment in time, and I'm not looking at the Mets minor league system, so maybe they have a wave of guys who are going to come up at some point in the course of this year, and it's going to completely turn around. I don't know. It seems unlikely. But it seems like the Mets are a whole lot closer to a rebuilding organization right now than they are to a Dave Dombrowski. You know, you go get Dave Dombrowski, as you said, he goes out and unloads the farm system and pushes you hopefully over the top. That doesn't always work. It hasn't worked in Philadelphia. The Mets are not at that stage right now where they should be unloading prospects. Look, this is what losing does to people. They get insane in the membrane. Insane in the brain, as they say. Cypress Hill. That's what happens when remember last week when I mentioned to Met fans, come aboard the Yankee train. Because all that losing, all that negativity, it impacts you in ways you can't see, in ways that you feel it internally, but it's very hard to explain. You go to the doctor, and you really can't explain what your symptoms are, and really what the symptom is the losing. Now, I got shot down. Met fans didn't want to hear it. They think that I have some ulterior motives as a Yankee fan. I'm just trying to give you the best life possible. And the offer still stands. You can come aboard. Just mention my name at the door. You can get in. Yankee fans are here for you. But this is what losing does to people. Drives them insane. Another example of this. This is a perfect example. So I saw today, you know, in the game today, Mets, they were tied. There was an opportunity. Was it in the sixth inning, seventh inning? Couple runners on, Juan Soto at the plate. Big spot. Here comes Juan Soto. Here's your chance to have that moment, right? What has been the criticism of Juan Soto since he signed the contract? Doesn't have those signature moments. He has empty home runs, a lot of solo home runs. It doesn't have the impact that you would look at the numbers overall and say, wow, this guy's just had an amazing season, but it doesn't feel like it's had that impact in big moments in games. So here's his chance. Now, it's the Rockies. It's May, what is it, 8th, 7th, whatever it was yesterday. It's not the World Series. But he pops up to the shortstop, final out of the inning, rally over, Mets go on to lose. So people are hammering on Soto. And look, in that spot, yes, rightfully, that's the spot that you have. You want your stars to come through and kind of rescue you. That's what you're paid. That's what you're getting paid the big bucks for. But it almost feels like with Met fans at this point, I wonder for Met fans, if you could go back and do it all over again, knowing what you know now, would you still have been in favor of signing Juan Soto through what, like almost a year and what, a quarter of a 15-year contract? Is that something you still feel good about? Because it feels like even in a year, where last year, I get maybe it didn't have the impact that you wanted it to have. Clearly, you missed the playoffs with the second highest pay, all that type of stuff. And this year's off to a dreadful start, and he was hurt to the start of the season. But it feels like Met fans, if they could go back and change that, they would. That they wish that they hadn't signed Juan Soto, which to me is crazy. Now, you want to kill him for missing an opportunity to break a game open yesterday? Yes, that's why you're getting paid. Come through. I don't need a solo home run here and there when the game's already decided or late in the game, winning, losing. Those are the moments that we're counting on you to carry us through. But to me, to think in a year and a little bit more, a year and a quarter of a player like Juan Soto, Juan Soto is the least of the New York Mets' problems. They've got lots of problems. They got a list of problems from here to there. Juan Soto is very far down on the list. But it feels like for Met fans, they've already kind of soured on the move. 888-808-1019, the telephone number, 888-808-1019. Let's get to squeeze in Jeff here. Jeff's in Arkansas. Jeff, next up on the fan.
2: Hey, Gordon. I wanted to say a few words in defense of Pete Alonso.
0: Okay.
2: So I know you could classify him as a one-tool player, but his statistics last year, I might be not exactly right, but something like a batting average of something like 272, something like 128, 132 runs batted in, and something like 38 home runs. And there were times that he just, like Lindor, maybe the overall statistics might not always be that high, but he rises to the moment at times, like that home run against Milwaukee, I think it was.
0: Yeah, well, he does have moments. I mean, that was a huge moment. That's the biggest moment that this group has had, rightfully so. When I say I'm not making I'm not meaning it as an insult. His skill is power. Like, he's not going to hit for. He doesn't have an elite batting eye. He's not going to lead the league in walks. He has one really. And look, it's an important skill. I don't want to diminish power. The Mets right now could really use power. And if you don't have power, it almost doesn't matter what you're doing because you're not going to win come October. So I don't want to diminish it that way. But Pete, his skill is primarily power. And we've seen with guys like that, that as you turn 31, 32, 33, if there's any diminishing at all in terms of bat speed, which is almost always going to be the case as guys get a little bit older, it's going to be hard for him to be a productive player. Now, he's a productive player right now, and that's what people care about. But me saying that he's a one-skill player, that I'm not. It's not an insult. That's just true of what Pete is.
2: Well, there was this concern, I think, that Stearns expressed about his age and his bat speed likely to decline.
0: Mm-hmm.
2: And then he, I think, prior to the 25 season, he worked on his mechanics. He became leaner, and I don't know what his bat speed statistics were, but he went from a 214 batting average to a 272 or thereabouts.
0: Mm-hmm.
2: So in contrast to Stearns' theory.
0: Well, look, he might, and Jeff, you might be right. And thanks for the phone call. He might defy the odds. I mean, again, it's sports. We don't know. It's very possible that Pete Alonso defies the odds. But typically, right-handed power-hitting guys, they don't generally age well. Now, if you're a Pete Alonso fan, your defense of that is, yeah, Pete Alonso might stink 3 years from now. The guys that the Mets got from David Stearns, they stink right now. So it's not a great plan that David Stearns has put in place. But it's not an insult to say that Pete is a one-trick pony. He's got one skill, and it's an important skill. But he's not a great defender at first base. He's not fleet of foot, right? He's not going to. And those are the profiles of guys that age well, guys who have more than one skill, a guy who can hit for a high average, a guy who can feel the position really well, a guy who's got some athleticism. Pete doesn't have that. You know, there's a big difference between the type of player that Pete is and, say, like a Freddie Freeman. When Freddie Freeman got his contract with the Dodgers, that was a contract that you would expect would probably age pretty well because of the type of player that Freddie Freeman is. He's a guy who can field the position really well, has a little bit of athleticism and can run a little bit, can hit for a high average, does have a little bit of power, but it's not primarily power-based. Pete has one really good skill. And if that skill ever erodes, yeah, it's going to. Now, that's not guaranteed. Maybe Pete is the exception to the rule, but that is generally what the rule is. And just to defend David Stearns on just Pete, David Stearns didn't go out on a limb on Pete. More people agree with what David Stearns did with Pete than with Pete. Like, if all of baseball is making bets on players in free agency, no one else outside of the Orioles in two off seasons, not just one off season, in two off seasons. Remember, he was a free agent 2 years ago. There was no market for him. Now, he was coming off a bad year that year. So, okay, maybe that's the reason why nobody was going to offer him a big long-term contract because of those concerns. But then he came back to the Mets, opts out of the contract, and does have a good year, and yet still there was not a market for Pete Alonso. You kind of have to ask yourself why. And you can't just blame David Stearns for that. That's the rest of baseball. Take David Stearns out of it. 888-808-1019 is the telephone number. Let's go to Paul is in Yonkers. Paul, next up on the Fan.
3: Good morning. You know, it's not difficult. All you had to do was put Pete Alonso in front of Soto for the next couple of years. They both go 40 and 40, 100 RBIs each. If you can't build around that and make them make the playoffs, well, it's your problem. These two would have went on and did what they do every year, and you took 40 homers, 100 RBIs out of the building, and you took a month to realize you made a mistake. When Guerrero was going to, Cohen was going to sign Guerrero in place of Pete Alonso, okay, you were replacing him with another bat. When Guerrero signed with Toronto, you had to change plans and say, never mind, I need him back. It's that simple. And here we are with a nightmare April, and Soto's hitting solo homers batting first, which is ridiculous. I don't care what Evan thinks. Who needs a single hitter? Who needs a single homer from Soto batting first? It's ridiculous.
0: Well, I mean, if he hits a home run to lead off the game, you're leading the game.
3: Yeah,
0: no?
3: It's 1-0.
0: Okay.
3: Yeah,
0: But I mean, you can kind of pitch around him a little bit more if he's not hitting leadoff. I mean, who else? You know, it's great if you have somebody who can get on base and then Soto hits a home run. Right now, who would you say can get on base for the Mets outside of Soto?
3: None of them.
0: Yeah.
3: None of them.
0: Yeah.
3: No, none of them. All these single hitters own their single hitters. Now what do we do? At least, you know, if you have Soto and you have Pete Alonso doing what they got to do, come on, it's a month into this thing and they realize we need a power bat. They were 2 weeks ago, well, we need a power bat. Really? You think so? So you couldn't sign Pete Alonso and make the Met fan happy. You just couldn't do it. You had to be spiteful. And you saying, well, nobody wanted to sign him. I don't know what all these other teams are celebrating or what they don't want or what they're doing. I don't know why they didn't want to sign him. But don't blame Pete Alonso for that. You know,
0: well, I'm not blaming him. I try to, and Paul, look, thanks for the phone call. I try to look at it from both sides. I understand why Pete wanted to cash in. And I'm sure when he saw Vlad Guerrero's contract with the Blue Jays, he thought, well, if they're paying him that, what am I going to get from the owner who overspends left and right? The problem is that David Stearns didn't want to invest, even with unlimited resources, didn't want to invest those resources in that. So, you know, when he's looking around at all the other contracts that people signed under David Stearns, and look, with Steve Cohen, rather, it's not like Steve Cohen has had a great track record of moves either. You know, a couple of years ago, they go out and get Verlander and Scherzer, and oh my goodness, boy, oh boy. And then halfway through the year, it wasn't working then either. And they have to unload those guys and get rid of those contracts and need a whole ton of more money. I get the Met fan is upset. And look, here's the you know what the beauty of the whole situation with Stearns and Alonso has shown? You know what I have not heard anymore? Is that the Yankees, you know, they're just power reliant. What Stearns has shown, you need guys who can hit with power. If you just have crafty, gutty guys who work counts and will single you to death, It doesn't result in a really good offense. You need that three-run home run. In this day and age, you need the three-run home run. The teams that succeed hit the three-run home run. And the Mets, outside of Soto, don't have anybody who can hit that three-run home run. And unfortunately, for a three-run home run, for Soto to hit it, you would need two other people on base at the time. That has been a struggle. It's not a good lineup. And look, when you look at the Mets' problems, they got a bunch. To me, Christian Scott starting yesterday, I don't know what it means long-term, but that would be, if you're trying to put pieces in areas where there are holes, and the Mets have a bunch of them, that would be a really good piece. If you could get that fourth starter to go along with the other three guys, now he's coming off injury, he's still a young player, I get it, but it's got to be better than Senga, it's got to be better than Peterson, and I need somebody. So if he would be able to maybe stabilize a little bit, and I don't need much, just kind of keep the team in a game. That's what you're looking for from your fourth and fifth starter. That would be an improvement over what Peterson gave you and what Senga gave you, or what Manaea might be able to give you back in the rotation, if they get forced to put him back in the rotation. The real concern right now is the offense. How do you get this offense going with the pieces that you have in place? And, you can point to injuries to a certain extent because they are missing some guys. The problem is those guys had injury histories when you got them. You don't get to play the injury card with Luis Robert Jr. You don't get to play the injury card with Polanco. 888-808-1019, the telephone number, 888-808-1019. Coming up, more of your phone calls. We'll get more back into the Knicks as well, the Mets, lots to do. It's Gordon Damer, your overnight oasis, right here on The Fan.
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Taking you up until 5 o'clock, a couple hours down, three more to go as we talk everything New York sports and beyond. With the NBA playoffs rolling on, the Stanley Cup playoffs, they're rolling on as well. I'm not really focused so much on those. That's the one downside of not having, you can't get one New York team or even the Devils in the playoffs. It's kind of hard to just pick things up and gotta have a New York flavor. I'm not necessarily an Islander or a Ranger, but I like the New York feel. So that's a big loss. But we got the Knicks. That's what we got. We got the Knicks, and we got good news yesterday with the news on OG Anunoby, a mild hamstring strain. What that means for Game 3 remains to be seen. We'll find out tonight as Game 3 comes your way. And to me, this is basically this is a must-win game for Philadelphia. They can't survive down 3-0 against the Knicks. This is your one chance. You had a chance in Game 2. They had an opportunity in Game 2 to win that game. And they were not able to make shots in the fourth quarter, 12 points in the fourth. Tyrese Maxey eliminated. Paul George didn't hit a shot. VJ Enjcombe didn't hit a shot in that fourth quarter. And the Knicks able to pull that out, make the plays necessary. And the Sixers had some looks, but were not able to cash in. And you think about how much that game would have changed the series. That would have really put the Knicks in a bind. If they had been able to, the Sixers, able to win that game and steal a game on the road at the Garden, make it a 1-1 series, going down to Philadelphia for Game 3, maybe Embiid's back, maybe not. I'm not sure. Even if he is back, he's going to be limited. But now knowing the situation with OG Anunoby, that's a completely different series. This Game 3 is not to completely change the series. It's just to keep the series alive. Because the Sixers, if they're not able to win that game, and then they go down, nobody's ever come back from down 3-0 in the NBA playoffs. We know that. And it ain't going to be the Sixers. Like, given their history, given their track record, given their mental toughness, they're not going to be the first team to come back from down 3-0. So the Knicks are in for it. They're almost certainly, I would think, not going to have OG Anunoby. I don't think you can risk it if you're the Knicks. Now, look, at the end of the day, they're the ones talking to the doctors. I'm not. OG Anunoby, I'm sure, will be able to tell them how he feels and how important. But this really should be completely determined not by what game of the series it is or if the Knicks are up or down in the series, if it's a tie series. It should be determined by how the hamstring is feeling. If it's such a minor issue that he's able to go out there and play his game, well then, okay, give it a shot. But there's a lot riding on his health. You cannot afford, you caught a break. The Knicks never catch a break. They caught a break that this is only a minor thing. It's not something major that's going to take weeks to heal or that he's going to be out until the next round of the playoffs, or it's certainly not as severe as it was a couple of years ago in that series against the Pacers. That's a great break to catch. But you cannot afford to go out there, I think, and risk it. I think that you have to know for sure there is no potential to re-aggravate it or simply... Isn't it just aggravate it? Why would you re-aggravate it? Isn't it just an aggravation of the existing injury? I feel like that's a redundant speech. Either way, you can't afford to think that you're beyond this and then he goes out there and has another issue. Because I knowing the Knicks track record with this kind of stuff, I don't think that

0: the next time something like this pops up that they will get a fortunate break a second time. You got a fortunate break this time. So hopefully the Knicks are able to go down there, and whether Embiid plays or not, I would prefer that he doesn't play. And it's not because look, based on the two games, I think the Sixers look like a better team without him. You know, he just kind of clogs things up. He's not going to be at 100%. So even though the Sixers are probably better at this point without a diminished or a limited Joel Embiid, the reason I don't want him to play is because I'm worried that he's going to try and pull something, and all of a sudden the OG injury is not the only injury we're going to be dealing with. Maybe there's more injuries than that. I mean, Joel Embiid has a bit of a track record, and just imagine what that scene is going to be like if the Knicks get a... It's do or die for the Sixers. They're on their home court. The Knicks fans are going to be all over the building. They're tasting blood right now. The Sixers, this is about the stage that they get to, and this is a successful season for what Philadelphia is, for what the Sixers are. Get to the second round of the playoffs. That's about the ceiling that they've had with Joel Embiid. So, I mean, what can you really expect much more when you're already down 2-0? And I gave you the numbers earlier. Teams down 2-0 come back to win the series about 7% of the time in a seven-game series. And how many? I couldn't find an exact number, but what do you think the number is of teams that 7%, those 34 teams out of 429, or I think it's 429 opportunities, how many of those 34 teams won a series, the previous series, in seven games coming back from down 3-1? I would guess it's probably not that many. So game three is going to be kind of do or die for Philadelphia. I don't want to say it's house money for the Knicks, because you want the series over as soon as possible. Pistons go out last night, take care of their business against the Cavs. Maybe that series shifts as it goes back to Cleveland, because it's not like, I don't think that the Pistons are some juggernaut based on how they've played in the playoffs so far. But you want to get this series wrapped up. You don't want to extend it any longer, and you don't want to get into a situation where Sixers win game three, and now you might feel a certain level of pressure if you're the player, if you're the team, to get OG Anunoby back out there before he's truly over the injury that he has. So hopefully this all goes well for the Knicks, and if they are able to win game three, well, then that's that series over. The Sixers are not coming back from that. And really, you have to imagine for Joel Embiid the frustration level that he must be feeling if that's the type of thing that he feels. This might be the last great chance. I mean, like, how many more years? This is a dude that just cannot stay healthy. And if you're not staying healthy, and at no point in his career has he been able to stay. This is not something that just popped up this year. I mean, as he came into the league, he couldn't stay healthy. And that has never changed. And how many more years do you think that he is going to get a shot at going deep into the playoffs, or deeper than the Sixers have ever been able to do with him on the team? So the Knicks catch a break. Hopefully they're able to take advantage of it. And it does not feel like to me that they need OG Anunoby. As great as he is, and I hope I don't go back, because again, I always feel like when things are going great for the Knicks, that's when you got to worry. When everything seems to be going the right way, that's when you got to worry. When everybody feels great, and I'm sure in the course of the day today, getting ready for a big game three, all the hosts are going to be talking, don't worry, we can do it without OG. Everybody's going to be on the same boat, I'm sure. But that's when it kind of concerns. When the Knicks are down, that's when they show up. You know, they lose a game three against the Hawks, go out and handle their business. When everybody feels great, that's when you got to be concerned. So maybe I should play the role of the host that kind of goes the opposite way. Generally, I am that I like to zig when everybody else zags. I like to break narratives, right? Like we were talking earlier about how David Stearns has broken the narrative that the Yankees are just too reliant on home runs. All of a sudden, the Met fans, we need some home runs. Yeah, no duh. You need to hit them. Home runs are really good. If you're just looking for one stat that talks about how important or how good a team is going to be, being able to hit with power, it's not perfect, but it's a pretty good stat. You got to be able to hit with power. Yeah, for sure. I like to break narratives, so maybe I should play the role of the heel here and just simply say, you know, if the Knicks don't have OG, they're in real trouble now, and then I can be wrong. I don't mind being wrong. I'd always rather be happy and wrong than be right and miserable. And unfortunately, too often, I'm right and miserable. 888-808-1019, the telephone number, 888-808-1019. Also, we're talking about the Mets and Pete Alonso's comments. If you didn't see them, John Heyman has them in the New York Post. It's behind that paywall. Is anybody else paying for New York Post Plus? Who's paying for New York Post Plus? I can't even say it. New York Post Plus. It's a tongue twister. But according to John Heyman, when Pete Alonso had his meeting with the Mets 2 years ago, with David Stearns and Steve Cohen, he told them, and specifically told David Stearns, because he wasn't getting the he didn't like what he was hearing in terms of contracts and contract offer from the Mets. When my career is over, and this is Pete Alonso speaking, according to John Heyman, when my career is being evaluated for the Hall of Fame years from now, you'll still be fiddling with your flippin' formulas. Only he didn't say flippin'. Alonso made his case, this is according to Heyman, also telling Stearns he's using analytics and biomechanics to be back to his best soon. Things to sway a numbers expert like Stearns. Now, Fleegs, I always look to you as my WFAN guide. You know, I've not been here that long. I don't really know anybody else that works at the station. You know, at these hours, I don't bump into anybody. I see you, and that's basically it. But you have a connection to all the hosts, past and present, I would think, that we would be talking about. So I would ask you, what do you think the reaction of a Joe Benigno would be when he hears that Pete Alonso said to David Stearns, you'll be fiddling with your flippin' formulas, and did not say flippin'? I would assume that Joe might have a flutter in his heart.
1: Oh, yeah. Joe's going to wish that he could have said that to David Stearns.
0: And he would demand that John Heyman does not print flippin'. He would demand that he said the actual word.
1: Right. You know, it's on the internet. Maybe in the paper you have to put the flippin', but on the internet, you know, you can... children aren't paying for Post Plus.
0: Right. I mean, like, shouldn't we be encouraging kids to read nowadays? Why do we have to bleep out words in the newspaper? We can't read curse words now? Shouldn't newspapers be... is there rules? I guess there are. Who's guiding newspapers? I would think it's just the newspapers. I think we've stumbled... newspapers are dying. They should be printing more curse words. They might be able to tap into some young kids. You're telling me if it was a front page of a newspaper, Pete Alonso says, fiddling with your blanking formula. That's the front page, or, you know, the back page of the sports sec. You're telling me people wouldn't be going out and rushing out to buy the New York Post?
1: Well, and we know they'll probably put it out there tomorrow with the asterisk in the word, and that'll be on the back page. People know what those stand for.
0: Exactly. It's all
1: if anything,
0: symbols.
1: That draws more attention
0: right.
1: to your eyes
0: yes.
1: because it's a symbol instead of a letter. So you're like, oh, what's that? Oh, a curse.
0: Right. Everybody knows that. I don't understand. Like the FCC, we can't curse on the air because it's over the airwaves and kids could be listening. Don't we want to encourage kids to read newspapers? I think we got to start putting more curse words in the newspaper. Who says no? The Post? Come on. The Post has to be. If anybody's going to start doing it, it has to be the Post, right? In between Diana Rossini and Mike Vrabel stories, we throw in a little F-bomb every once in a while. Who gets hurt by that? Kids start reading more. HBO, back in the day, all they did was have curse words, and it hasn't hurt them. Unfortunately, they're now known as HBO Max, which is just it's HBO. It's not HBO Max. Get lost with that Max nonsense.
1: Better than when they were calling it just Max and there was no HBO.
0: Oh, that was terrible. I mean, what is Max is no brand. HBO's a brand. The opening thing when they're going through the city when you were a kid, that was all the movies coming on. It's HBO. It's not TV. It's HBO. So stupid. I can solve so many problems. I can't solve any of my own, though. 888-808-1019 is the telephone number. Maybe we have to ask ChatGPT why newspapers can't just print curse words and put them as the front page. You're telling me there's not going to be a boost in the circulation of the New York Post? All of a sudden they start dropping F-bombs on the front page? The New York Times is making more money from the Wordles game and the connection stuff now. You're telling me they're ruling out curse words? I don't know. All right, let's go back to the phones. 888-808-1019, the telephone number. Nick's on the table, Alonzo on the table, Yankee stuff with Spencer Jones. That's there on the table, too. Let's go back. We'll talk to, let's see here. Chester is in Brooklyn. Chester, next up on the Fan.
2: Hey, Gordon. Love the show. Love the prep you do.
0: Thank you, Chester. I appreciate it.
2: Just wanted to bring up Pete Alonzo again. He talked about how he's not a 5-2 player. He's a 1-2 player. Don't you think the tool system in the game has evolved somewhat in the modern day because of how often guys get injured and how so many guys can't play under pressure in a big market? Those are two tools that Pete Alonzo was good at. He was able. He never got hurt. Still,
0: yep,
2: never gets
0: absolutely
2: hurt. And he performed in the clutch in a big city, in a big market. Doesn't that?
0: I mean, like clutch is kind of, it's kind of in the eye of the beholder. Did he performed in the clutch in the series against the Brewers? But you know, he was here for a long period of time. He was not. You know, nobody comes through in the clutch all the time. So that's kind of a bit of a hinky one. Look, the playing every day, that's awesome. And if you can guarantee me that he's going to play every day, well, that's, but you know, playing every day as you get older, as someone who doesn't have a lot of athleticism, I don't know that that's a predictive stat. The fact that, well, he's always had a track record of being healthy in the past, I don't know that that's predictive. And again, I'm not insulting Pete by saying he has one skill. He's got the, to me, the most important skill. He hits with power. But I'm just trying to explain why I don't think that there was a market for Pete Alonzo, but beyond the Orioles, and certainly not the Mets.
2: Well, luckily, a position like first place, you don't need supreme athleticism. And also, like the amount of time he's gone now, like without getting hurt, that's longer than like almost anybody in the game.
0: Well, I mean, look, he does play every single day. That's awesome. If it's a skill that he definitely has. He posts all the time. Right, but as you get older, as someone who's not athletic, I don't know that. And look, maybe he'll defy the odds. I'm trying to come up with the reasons why there was no market for Pete Alonzo, and you can't debate that. The biggest Pete Alonzo fan in the world can't debate that there was a huge bustling market for Pete Alonzo. There wasn't, and he was a free agent in back-to-back off seasons. And he does have a skill that teams are looking for. Power, you know, the Dodgers hit with power. The Yankees hit with power. The Blue Jays, they weren't primarily power-based, but they, last year, hit with power. You got to be able to score runs with power. Teams that don't have power don't last in the playoffs very long. Brewers didn't hit with power last year, out right away. Padres, second fewest home runs in baseball last year. Gone right away. You got to be able to hit with power. Teams recognize that. So I would just say, if the things that you're saying are true, right? He plays all the time, and he hits with power, and power is important. Do you think the rest of baseball doesn't realize that? Now, look, there's some teams that can't afford Pete Alonzo. The Brewers are a team that's not going to be in that market because they're a small market team. But there's plenty of teams that are spending a ton of money, and they weren't in that market. Red Sox weren't in that market. Padres weren't in that market. None of the teams that have high payrolls were in that market. There was one team, the Orioles. And maybe because they have new owners, maybe that's why they wanted to make a splash, that they went out and they signed Pete to the contract that they did. At least so far, it's paying. He's playing well. It really hasn't helped the team so much. The Orioles are off to a bad start. But I would just say to you, you have to evaluate why there was no market when all these things are clear. Let's go out to Mike is in Brooklyn. Mike, next up on the Fan.
3: Hey, Gwen. Thanks for taking my call.
0: Thanks, Mike.
3: Listen, first of all, next week when Paulie calls from Yonkers, that's the question you have to ask him, because he's probably he is the biggest Alonzo fan.
0: I know. So, yes.
3: Yeah, so you got to ask him that question. And it's funny because I was just to piggyback on the last guy. So I was talking with Pleaks. I'm like, listen, I knew that they weren't going to sign Alonzo. I don't even say that I wanted Alonzo, but the thing was, what the last guy was saying was he was there available every day. So from 2019 to 2025, he missed 24 games. Tomorrow, Polanco will have missed 24 games this year.
0: that's a great stat.
3: It's crazy.
0: Yeah.
3: Yeah. it's crazy. So, you know, it's to me, the whole thing is, and I'm not one of those guys revisiting

0: same type of money when you think about it, maybe a little bit more. But to me, it just comes out to roster construction. And I was probably the only one who basically said, I didn't even at this point blow up the whole team because I really don't care because there's still a 500 team. You have a $400 million payroll. Something has to reset, right? Because if you're a 500 team with a $400 million payroll and you're not getting that much better, Cohen's only going to add so much money. I know they say always going to be in on people, but these people don't want 2-year contracts and stuff like that. So, but Gordon, I always appreciate the time. And listen, happy Mother's Day to everybody in your family, all right?
1: All right, Mike, same to you. I appreciate it. Yeah, I mean, I do feel like there's been some revisionist history with Met fans to make it out like the last few years have been Shangri-La. Like that this team, while you know what you're going to get generally out of Alonso in terms of the numbers overall and hitting with power, but it's not like this group had been successful. Like Pete was on the team. He was part of the team last year, too. Now, I think the bigger prop for me anyway is that you were worrying about Pete down the road and the pieces that you got now are not helping you at all. You know, Polanco has not helped you at all. And for the people who are like the owner should have stepped in, absolutely not. If the owner does not have the faith that the guy running the baseball operations is making the right decisions overall, maybe not every single decision, but overall, then get that guy out of there. I don't want the owner who's not a baseball expert in any way, has not built anything successful in terms of a baseball team ever in Milwaukee or here. I don't want him overstepping the guy he brought in to run the show. And it doesn't seem, at least with the Alonso decision, he didn't. 888-808-1019, the telephone number, 888-808-1019. Coming up, more of your phone calls as we take you up until 5 o'clock. It is Gordon Damer, your overnight oasis right here on The Fan.
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0: Gordon Damer with you here on The Fan, 888-808-1019. The telephone number. You can hit me up on Twitter as well. You want to insult me online as opposed to over the phones? At Gordon Damer on Twitter, GordonDamer. It's amazing how many people can't figure that one out. Everybody always goes to try to spell Gordon as a first name, either D-A-N or D-E-N. When we've had plenty of players with the last name Gordon, and it's always spelled the same way. I don't understand. All right, back to the phones. 888-808-1019, the telephone number. Let's go to Robbie is in Lake Success. 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
1: Good morning, Gordon. First time talking to you. Just want to throw out a few things. I'm thinking about baseball, and I'll touch on the Knicks. But here's my thought. Number one, John Heyman was a classmate of mine. So I'll kind of in high school, I'll give you a little figure out what kind of age I am. John is a stand-up guy. Knew him. I hung out with him and as a kid back in, well, I guess we were in junior high school and elementary school. So it goes, we go way, way back. He turned out exactly what he wanted to do. He was a writer. He wrote for the high school newspaper and really did his career, whatever he wanted to do in baseball. Always a big baseball fan, and he turned out to be great. I have all the respect in the world for the guy. And as far as with the cursing and all of that stuff, listen, Howard Stern made a career out of that. Sirius Radio exists because of the FCC and all that. And I just want to throw that out. I know people with the cursing and reading, it's a different world, and cursing, and you know whether it should be printed or not, I don't really care. But just to throw that out there. Baseball, as far as I'm watching baseball and Alonzo, I'm a Red Sox fan of all things, so I'm going to speak, believe it or not, highly of the Yankees and what I think of what happened with the Mets. Alonzo, I wanted him on the Red Sox. He was definitely, looked like he was going to sign with the Red Sox, if you remember. Here's the problem, and Bregman as well. Here's the problem. The Red Sox, as well as all of baseball, pretty much all of baseball, this year does not want to spend the money because next year we're going to have a lockout. I predict it's going to be a 50-game season because the players ultimately don't want to lose a whole year. Their livelihood is the owners could go forever. They're 30 teams, owners. They don't care. I mean, they want the cap. They want to change the rules. They want to make everything different. The players ultimately will say, okay, we'll hold out. It'll be 50 games like a few years ago. They'll get some kind of payment. It's going to be a garbage year. The owners did not want to spend the money on Alonzo this year. If you look at all the other teams, for the most part, this season, you know, during the when they were looking to sign players, free agency, nobody really stepped up. The Red Sox were going to give under 200. The O's are the only team that really stepped up this year. And if I'm Alonzo, of course I'm going to take the money because next year you're going to see a change once these new rules come to effect. And I really believe that's how the owners were looking at it. Now, as far as going forward, I think, look, Stearns is what he is, okay? Nimmo, they were a really good team in the Mets last year. I'm not a Mets fan, but they were an excellent team last year going into their – they fell apart late in the second half of the season, and they just basically dumped everybody. Cone is sitting – I bet he has buyer's remorse on Soto. Because let me ask you this, and then I'm going to touch on the Knicks, but I want you to get a response to this. What is going to get – first of all, Alonzo would have been a good person to have in the lineup because he would have protected Soto. Those two guys it worked well last year. So
0: it didn't work well last year. They missed it. They won 84 games.
1: It's working worse now. And you could have got Alonzo for 150. You could have got, I mean, if they would have offered him a contract, I'm not saying Alonzo's the guy. I'm not here to defend Alonzo. I'm just saying, my point being, this is what I'm trying to say. The owners didn't want to spend all the money. The Red Sox.
0: But then why didn't nobody want to sign him the year before that? He didn't have a market the year before that.
1: Well, that because he didn't have a great year also. Right now, okay, I'm just throwing this out. This is what I think is going on. The Mets basically, the whole season's garbage. If you look at it, the Yankees are unbelievable right now. And I cannot believe how good they are. The pitching staff is unreal. Okay, without Rodon and without Cole, and I'm not a Yankee fan, they are hitting. They're getting this new kid come up who's got he's got some of the best home run power in the minors. They win every freaking night. The Rays, everybody but the Rays, okay, are going to be. I can't play against the Yankees. They'll never beat them in a playoff series. It's not going to happen. The Rays, I think, are good, but I still think in the end, you're looking at a Yankee Dodgers World Series, unless the Braves somehow stay hot all year. And we're going to go through 6 months of talking like you, Gordon, all night long about baseball. This team sucks. There's, what, two teams above 500 in the American League? The rest have three or four teams in the National League? Everybody stinks because nobody really wanted it. This is like a bad year of baseball, what I see so far. We're going to go through 6 months, and we're going to watch 2 or 3 weeks in October and, you know, a baseball to get to the World Series. And you're going to have your Yankee, most likely Yankee Dodger World Series, but maybe the Yankees this year might actually win it. Let me throw out something about the Knicks, okay? Number one, I got a game six ticket. I'm so excited for the third round. I usually go to clinching games. I'm assuming Detroit is back in business. They won five in a row. Wallace played great. I mean, Detroit, I'm really concerned about a Detroit series. As far as we're getting through Philly, they're going to blow up. They're going to win this game. There's four or five. There's no way. Watching the way the Knicks have been playing defense, they came out of the gate Philly tied. They had to win a tough series against the Celtics. They were blown out in game one. They played really well in game two, but they don't have the manpower. They're still not as good as the Knicks. I think the Knicks are taking this in at most five games, which is what we want, and we expect that. I'm looking forward to the next round. Detroit looks like they're back on track again. And I don't want to talk about the West yet because we don't know what's going to happen. But right now I say OKC and the Knicks. I'm hoping it turns out to be that way. I mean, you know, and that's how it could very well possibly turn out. OKC and the Knicks would be the ultimate dream. I do not think the Knicks have the manpower at this point, but they can. They could win the championship this year. I really believe they're that good to get through the whole everybody. But I'm not worried about Philly as far as but, OG.
0: All right. Robbie, you gave me a lot there. The show is all right, that's going to do it. Play this sounder, please. You gave me a lot there. Let me run through a couple of these. He didn't want to look at the West, and then he gave me a whole breakdown of the NBA Finals. The Alonzo stuff. He was a free agent in back-to-back years. Nobody wanted to sign him. You were talking, well, nobody wanted to sign anybody. The Dodgers went out and spent a boatload of money on Kyle Tucker. The Yankees went out and spent a boatload of money on Cody Bellinger. The Mets went out and spent a boatload of money on Bo Bichette. There's money out there to be, you know, there's other, the Phillies went out and re-signed a 33-year-old Kyle Schwarber. You know, there were guys that were available that signed for big contracts. And Pete was looking around for back-to-back years, and nobody was willing to step up. I would just simply say, I understand that Met fans are ticked off at David Stearns, and rightfully so, because he's done a terrible job of finding replacements. But there, you also have to kind of look at why was there no market for Pete? Why was that? It wasn't just the Mets. It wasn't just David Stearns. Because if it was just David Stearns, even after the year where he didn't have a great year and he was a free agent and he went back to the Mets, you would have thought as soon as he hit free agency, boom, first bang. We were waiting a little while to find that. And he had to get Scott Boras, who's as good an agent as there is in Major League Baseball, to eventually find a team that was willing to give him 5 years and 155, or was it 150 or 155? I don't remember. I think it's 150 million. So that's that part. On the Knicks, I agree with you. The Knicks are rolling right now. They are the best team in this East. And if it's the Pistons, if it's the Cavaliers, this is their year. And if it ain't now, when? So the OG injury, I think they caught a break. It doesn't look like he's going to be out for a long period of time. I would expect him not to play game three. And if the Knicks can figure out a way to take this game three later tonight down in Philadelphia, it is series over for the 70. This is they have got to win this game. You're on your home court. You might have had your best opportunity to win a game in this series in game two. You're coming off that performance. If you can't win game three, down two games to none, it is over and out. And no team in NBA playoff history has come back from down 3-0. I can guarantee you it ain't going to be the 76ers who's the first ones. That much is for sure. So I don't think that OG's going to play in game three. We'll wait and see what the word is. We'll have to wait and see what the word is with Mitchell Robinson, getting him back, hopefully after the illness. And if OG is unable to play, how do the Knicks go about that? How does that impact the rotation? I would think that would mean that Deuce McBride would see more minutes And he has played, and when OG went down the other night, he was part of that closing group. And certainly having another ball handler might help in this series to kind of maybe take a little pressure off Jalen Brunson. But I would think that it will, if Mitch is back, it'll mean maybe a more of an increased role for him, not in the starting lineup, but later on in the game, get some more minutes there. Shamet, I think, might see some more time. But it'll be interesting to see how this kind of shakes out if it does turn out that OG, there's not going to be when a guy is performing like OG has performed so far, there's no way you can just all of a sudden be able to replace him in a playoff series. But the Knicks, I think, are better prepared to do that this time around than maybe in years past with Tibbs, who was very, had to do it the way that he did it, right? There was one way for Tibbs, and it was his way. And there was not a lot of bend, and I think that that's the reason why Tibbs is not here anymore. You know, the fact that this injury happened as it did, and it doesn't look like it's a major thing, that's really good news, obviously. But the fact that the Knicks are now, you know, guys who however they devise a way of going about this, and I know Shamet has not really played that much in this series outside of, you know, in the playoffs in garbage time, but it's not like he's coming in after not playing at all. And with Tibbs, with the rotations that he would go with, that would have been the case if he had still been the head coach. 888-808-1019, the telephone number. Let's go to Octavia, I believe, in West Virginia. I hope I'm pronouncing that right. Octavia, next up on the Fan. Octavia?
2: Oh, hello.
0: Hello.
2: Hi, how are you doing tonight?
0: I'm good, Octavia. How are you?
2: Yeah, I just want to say, like, I'm a big, big, big fan. I know, like, I'm not supposed to cuss on here, right?
0: No, you can't do that.
2: Yes, sir. Okay, so I'm going to try my best not to cuss.
0: Okay.
2: I am such a big fan of your show, but I want to talk, like, about, like, Anobi. Like, Anonobi. I have a really bad, like, time pronouncing his name.
0: Oh, you just call him OG. You can call him by his first name. And it's just letters, so that should be easy.
2: You know, like, with the defense. Like, he's on defense and all that.
0: Yeah.
2: So, I'm big on, like, I'm not going to lie to you. I watch it from my boyfriend's stuff. So, I'm, like, I'm not really big on, like, knowing their names. Like,
0: uh-huh. 888-808-1019 is the telephone number. 888-808-1019. I should have known. You know, she seemed very enthusiastic.
3: To be fair, you were making a real push for cursing in general when she was on hold.
0: I was saying in the newspaper fleagues, in fairness, I said specifically, you know, the airwaves is a different thing if we're being fair, if we're being accurate. I said in the newspaper, we're trying to get kids to read more and newspaper subscriptions are down.
3: Well, she's from West Virginia. They're a little slower there.
0: It's so wild to me that certain states just don't have very good reputations. You know, I have family who lives in Ohio. And Ohio, great, you know, what's wrong with Ohio? But they live right across the river from Kentucky. It's like you can see, like, if you fly to Ohio, you actually fly into Kentucky. They do not get the same PR. They need a much better PR team, Kentucky, than Ohio. They need the Ohio people.
3: Well, they should be big
0: Boomer
3: Esiason fans where these people live.
0: No, they haven't.
3: If they're old enough.
0: Yeah, they're not old enough. I mean, they would have to be very old to remember seeing Boomer play. I mean, it's been a while now.
3: I don't know if he wants you to hear you say very old.
0: Well, I mean, you'd have to be decrepit. No, he's not awake at this point, I don't think. He doesn't know what I look like anyway.
3: Well, if he's as old as you're implying he is, he could be up at any hour of the day.
0: That's true. He has to go to the bathroom. I don't know if he's turning on the station, though. I wouldn't. That would be weird. 888-808. I'm kidding. I remember Boomer playing, but I'm decrepit. 888-808-1019. The telephone number, 888-808-1019. It is Gordon Damer, your overnight oasis. Coming up, we'll get more of your phone calls involved. Plus, we'll get a little NFL involved with the Giants and the Jets. We always talk about what the expectations are. There is an actual barometer for how tough schedules are and breaking narratives. I am going to break one of the great narratives when it comes to the New York Jets, and we'll do it next right here on The Fan.
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0: Gordon Damer, your overnight oasis here on The Fan. 888-808-1019, the telephone number. Talking a lot about the Knicks as they get ready for a big game three with, of course, the situation with OG Anunoby. The hamstring, a mild strain, day-to-day. 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We talked about the Mets and the Yankees a little bit. I did want to mix in a little football. So we talked earlier, weeks ago, when the over-unders came out about expectations. And you will hear, there was a report yesterday that the NFL schedules for this upcoming season will be released, I guess it's either the 13th or the 14th. How we don't know this already, I'm not sure. But it'll be a big deal. We know the opponents for the... And I will make this prediction right now. I don't know if anybody else has made this. The Jets' season opening opponent will be Robert Saleh and the Tennessee Titans. I mean, I could just see that right now. It's a road game, but I could definitely see that being the first game of the Jets' season. But, you know, so often... strength of schedules are generally based on what the teams you're playing did the previous year. And that's not really a good way to go about it because teams change every offseason. The Jets are going to be a different team. Giants, every team has major changes in the course of an offseason. So there's a guy, Warren Sharp. He compiles the win-loss record based on, your strength of schedule based on what Vegas installs as your over-under. So the Giants have an over-under of 7.5. So every team that plays the Giants, that's what he's calculating. The Giants are expected to be a 7.5 win team. And he comes up with, and it's actually a better gauge. Now, is it perfect? No, nothing's perfect. And again, it's a projection. So before you call up and say, how can you say, we haven't played any of the games. How do we know what the strength is? I understand. It's called a projection. But it's a more accurate projection based on what Vegas thinks teams are going to do or around where the pivot point is of over and under. So every single year when the NFL schedules come out, without fail, one of the first things I hear is New York Jet fans tell me, brutal schedule. We got a brutal schedule. The Jets, every year, we get a brutal schedule. And generally, the reason why the Jets fans feel that they got a brutal schedule is because they don't get to play the Jets. Like, if they got to play themselves every once in a while, it would feel like a much easier schedule. But according to Warren Sharp, the easiest NFL schedules for the 2026 season, number one, the Detroit Lions. Number two, the New Orleans Saints. Three, Bengals. Four, Browns. Number five, the New York Jets. So the New York Jets have one of the easier schedules in 2026. So if you're a Jet fan who's hoping for some level of improvement, if you're Aaron Glenn going into a season on the hot seat where I would think anything less than six wins, there's a very good chance that the Jets are looking for a new head coach in 2027. Things are lined up well for you to do pretty well. Now, we already know who the opponents are for the Jets this upcoming season, but on the 13th or the 14th, whenever the NFL feels like it, we will find out what the schedule is for, and my prediction would be Jets-Titans week one. That's a perfect week. Robert Saleh with his new team going up against his old team. In terms of other appealing matchups, there aren't really. You know, you obviously have the Bills, Dolphins, and Pats. Jets home games, Broncos, Raiders. I guess maybe Raiders with Geno. Now the Jets quarterback, the former Raiders quarterback. Maybe that might be appealing. I don't know that there's any way you could really make Jets-Raiders appealing. But maybe it would certainly be more appealing week one than week seven. By that point, I think that ship has sailed. Packers, Vikings, and Browns are the home teams, and the Chiefs, the road teams for the Jets. They're at the Chiefs, Chargers, Bears, Lions, Cardinals, and Titans. And I think that number one pick, if I had to make a pick, would be the Titans. So, Jet fans, there is no claiming this year that you got a brutal schedule. And every single year I hear it from Jet fans. Oh, my gosh, we got such a brutal schedule. There was one year they played the AFC North. Was that 2 years ago? Like the first four games were against the AFC North. AFC North was, it was, you know, it was fine. But you were playing the Browns and the Steelers. You know, like it wasn't any great shakes. It wasn't like the schedule makers did you wrong. Just so happened you play. And I think that was the, I think that year they started like 2-2. So it wasn't some brutal schedule. And if you open up this year, let's go through the games. Raiders were bad last year. Vikings, I don't think, have a very high ceiling this year. Browns are probably going to be bad. Titans are going to be bad. Cardinals are going to be bad. I mean, there's a lot of bad teams on the Jets. Dolphins are going to be terrible. There's a lot of bad teams. And we were talking last night about the that power rankings poll, how some Jet fans were upset that they were ranked so low. They were ranked 31st. Jet fan, well, we've made so many improvements. Well, we're going to have to see a little bit before we're ready to make the Jets moving up on the power rankings. The only team that was below them was the Dolphins. Dolphins were 32nd. I don't know if you're a gambler, man. I don't know if you're a betting man. If you can find anywhere that offers you a bet that the Dolphins will be the worst team in the NFL in 2026, take that bet. There is no way that they should be. If they had any brains, they would be. They are dumb. They are a dumb organization. They are run by a dodo of an owner. They screw up the most basic stuff that they shouldn't really screw up. It would seem basic to say, hey, you know what? Let's have a rebuilding. We got a first-year head coach. Next year, we can pick our quarterback long-term. They won't do it. They will have, I don't know what their over-under is, they will exceed that number. And I'll tell you right now, if there's anywhere that you can find for the worst record in football and you can place a bet that it will not be the Miami Dolphins, that's a very specific bet. Maybe you have to head to the prediction markets. Book it. Because at the end of the day, three things are eternal. Life, taxes, and the Dolphins organization is as dumb as they come. And they will figure out a way to win seven games next year, like they always do. 888-808-1019, the telephone number. Let's go out to, let's see, Al's in Brooklyn. Al, next up on the Fan. Al?
1: Yeah, that's me. Excuse me. Something stuck in my throat. How are you?
0: I'm good, Al. You okay? You hanging in there?
1: Yeah, I'm fine. It was just a small piece.
0: It's not the hantavirus, I hope.
1: Yeah, no, I'm good. All thank right. God. By the way, I really like your show. I like you.
0: Oh, I appreciate it. I like you too.
1: Yeah. We'll have to meet for a drink. Here's what I want. I want to talk about the giant draft, but okay. I want to talk about the back end. I know the first four picks, and they were great, I thought. By the way, I think that receiver that they got, the third-round pick, the guy from Notre Dame, I think.
0: Right, Malachi.
1: I think he's going to be great. He sounds just like one of those guys, like Trubetta. So he sounds like he's going to get everything 10, 12, 13 yards that they need. Anyway, let's hope that it happens. So after the third round, I know they had fourth, fifth, sixth. Do you have the minute to tell me who they got and what you think of any of them?
0: They had the three sixth-round picks. I'm not going to lie to you, Al. I don't know anything about them outside of what I read and saw during draft day. And look, sixth-round picks, you know, the hit rate on sixth-round picks, if you can hit on one of these guys and they can be something functional, that you're doing really well. You know, the hit rate on sixth-round picks is pretty low. I know they took the kid Bobby Jamison Travis out of Auburn. He's a defensive tackle. They took an offensive tackle out of Illinois, J.C. Davis, and they took the linebacker out of BYU, Jack Kelly. You know, I saw stuff and I read stuff and I looked at stuff. And when you look at highlights on draft night or, you know, day three of the draft, these guys all look amazing. But yeah. I think the fact that you have what you hope is now a functioning head coach, the NFL is a coaching league. So whatever I would like to believe, whatever you can get, if these guys are going to have decent NFL careers in time, there's a better chance of that having an actual head coach. And the Giants have that now for the first time in a long time.
1: Yeah, and I thought the fourth and fifth pick might have been something. Well, I'll find out down the line, but I thought you might have known something about.
0: Well, they didn't have a fourth pick or a fifth round pick.
1: Oh, they didn't?
0: No, they moved around because they didn't have a. They originally didn't have a third round pick because of the Dart trade. Right. I don't know what. I don't know if they traded 4 and 5 as a result of that or whatnot, but yeah, that's how it all shook out. They had 3, 6, okay, and then the first 4.
1: Well, you answered all my questions. Look, thanks a lot, buddy.
0: All right, Al.
1: You have a great great night.
0: You too. Thanks. I'm like, I've replaced Ask Jeeves. Ask Jeeves got finally shut down, apparently. I'm like Jeeves. Chat GPT. Chat Gordon GPT. That's me. That's what I'm about. Solving problems and helping people follow their dreams. 888-808-1019, the telephone number. Quick break. 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
1: See, I told you, quick break. That's what I'm about. I don't tell lies. That's why people like me. I'm honest. 888-808-1019, the telephone number, 888-808-1019. Yeah, we were just talking about the Giants there. Apparently, according to the Warren Sharp model, which, again, bases strength of schedule on Vegas odds on over-unders. So if a team has, you know, they're expected to have an over-under of, say, 10 games. Well, then they get put in at 10 wins. And it's a much more accurate way to kind of figure out which teams have a hard schedule and which teams have an easier schedule. Is it perfect? No. But Giants' ninth toughest schedule, according to... So we were talking when the over-unders came out. I think the Giants' over-under is 7.5. And to me, that seems low. And based on Giant fans, it's really low. Giant fans expect like playoff contention this year. And I would say, I'm not going that far. I'm not a Giant fan. But year two of the quarterback, a real head coach in there now, another big draft class where you're having high picks, the fifth pick in the draft, the 10th pick in the draft. If you're not going out there and winning more than 7 games in the first year of John Harbaugh, to me, that will be a disappointment. And I understand it's a big jump to go from 4 wins to 8 wins, but there's expectations now. You've got your quarterback. The offensive line has been solidified. You got a head coach. You got guys back here healthy. You know, John Harbaugh is not coming into a rebuilding situation. There's a lot of the pieces are already put in place. So, yeah, you are expected to win now. 888-808-1019, the telephone number. It's got to Tommy's in Connecticut. Tommy next up on the Fan.
2: Gee, how are we doing, buddy?
1: I'm good, Tommy. What's going on, man?
2: I just wanted to talk to you about Spencer Jones real quick.
1: Yeah, sure.
2: I have a good friend who has a very, very, very useful line that says, prospects are suspects. And I don't know, where do you put Spencer Jones in that?
1: Look, he's got unbelievable power, and he's got a profile that maybe does project to be... He's a more complete player than Dominguez, but he's more suspect as a hitter because he's got so much swing and miss. And if you're not able to kind of work all that out where it's clear-cut when you're a 25-year-old playing in AAA, you know, maybe it will work in the major leagues. Maybe he's cut down on the strikeouts and the swing and miss enough, but I don't think it's a slam dunk. And the fact that the Yankees have never called him up before now, and think about all the things that had to happen for him. He had a really good spring training. He's hitting a ton of home runs in the minor leagues, and yet when the Yankees had their first opening to bring somebody up from an outfielder perspective, they brought up a guy who is not a very good outfielder in Jason Dominguez.
2: Yeah, and but they did cut loose Krychik. So I don't know. I just wanted to get your take on it, G.
1: Yeah, well, look, Tommy, I appreciate the phone call as always. I'm hoping that he turns out to be a superstar. And I hope I said earlier in the show, I hope he comes up and hits 5 home runs in the first game. I hope he hits the first home run out of Yankee Stadium. I'm rooting for him, and I'm going to be fascinated to see his at-bats, right? It's going to be must-see TV because we've heard so much about him. He has this prodigious power, and when he gets a hold of one, man, it's going to go a long way. He's big, he's strong, and he is a more, as I said, more complete player than Jason Dominguez. He can play the outfield. It seems like he can play center field. He's got some speed. He's got an arm. And he's a player that if you want to have a projection of an idea of what he looks like on a high-end side, he kind of projects as a Joey Gallo-type player. Guy who's athletic enough that he can play a corner outfield, maybe a little center field, has a halfway decent arm, will hit with good power when he makes contact, but making contact is going to be a problem. And I just judge it based on what the team itself has done. And the Yankees have not rushed Spencer Jones up, and they've had opportunities to bring Spencer Jones up if they wanted to. And it's in the Yankees' best interest to bring Spencer Jones up. You don't think Brian Cashman wants to have a young player hitting moonshot home runs as another product of the Yankees' minor league? Of course he does. That plays right into what the Yankees want to do. They want to hit a ton of home runs. They believe in the importance of power. And if he turns out to be a real player, it kind of takes maybe some of the sting off of the fact that Anthony Volpe has not developed into the type of player that the Yankees were hoping he was going to turn into from where he was drafted. So the Yankees, they are rooting for Spencer Jones. I just find the narratives very odd. That's what I find odd. And the narratives are not coming from the team necessarily. They're coming from the fan base. And the big one is that happened when spring training ended was there were a lot of fans who were making it out, well, the Yankees never call up their prospects. They let their prospects rot. Jason Dominguez is 23 and has played in the major leagues each of the last three seasons. There was not a problem calling up Jason Dominguez, I believe, when he was 21. The Yankees had no issues calling up Anthony Volpe when he was super young, coming out of spring training. So it's not a problem. This idea that the Yankees are not calling up Spencer Jones because they just let their prospects rot is obviously 100% not true. They haven't called up Spencer Jones because they didn't think that he was ready to excel at the major league level. And it's not like the Yankees have a ton of holes where they're going to need, you know, if Bellinger didn't come back, well, then they would have had a hole, right? They would have had to put somebody out there in left field. And maybe it would have been Dominguez. Maybe that would have been the time for Spencer Jones. But they didn't think clearly Spencer Jones was ready. So that's one narrative that doesn't make any sense to me. And then the second one is that by calling up Spencer Jones, this is another case of the Yankees approaching things with a greater urgency this year. Help me understand that. How is this an indication that they have a greater urgency this year? They had an injury in Giancarlo Stanton. He went on the IL. They decided to bring up a player, an outfielder, a player who has, you know, some limitations in the field, but somebody who can hit. They brought up Jason Dominguez. And then Jason Dominguez got hurt, and then they brought up another prospect. That's what you do. What did you expect them to do? How is this an indication that they're approaching things any differently? Wow, they really have a greater sense of urgency now. They're calling us Spencer. They didn't cut anybody. You know, it'd be one thing if somebody were really, if Trent Grisham were doing what he was doing and didn't show any signs of turning things around anytime soon. And they said, you know what? We're cutting Trent Grisham and we're calling up Spencer Jones and he's going to play center field every day. Okay, that would be a sign. Oh my God, the Yankees are really handling. I think that would be a mistake. But okay, that would be a sign. They're handling things. Boy, they're not messing around. That's not this. Guy got hurt. They called up a player. That guy got hurt. They called up another player. And I'm going to make a prediction. I'm going to make a projection. I realize it's not happened yet, but this is a projection. If Spencer Jones comes up and gets hurt, you know what the Yankees are going to do? They're going to call up another player. Whoa! These guys are not messing around anymore. They're calling up somebody else. Oh, my goodness. Oh, boy. Yeah, that's how it works. How is this a sign? And I know people keep pointing to the Volpe thing. My God, they're not messing up. They sent Volpe down to the mine. He's ready to come up, and they sent him down. That's the way you handle business. Well, maybe that is the case, and only time will truly tell. But to me, that's just a sign of more of the same. Why are they doing that? To me, it's almost a sign that they are protecting Volpe. Yankees are playing very well right now. Caballero has held it down well enough. He's kind of a league average type player right now. He's doing enough offensively. I don't know that it's sustainable long term, but time will tell. But if he keeps doing this, hey, you can live with this at shortstop. You can live with that. but it would be actually creating a tough spot for Volpe to bring him up, either play him in place of Caballero. Like, you can wait for Caballero to see if this is sustainable long-term, and if it's not, for a 29-year-old who's not really ever established himself as an offensive threat, I think that there's going to be an opportunity down the road for Anthony Volpe to be up on this team, and maybe it's a time where Volpe is playing a little bit better than he has played so far coming off an injury. So to me, this is not a change. To me, it's not a change of mindset. It's simply protecting a player that they have very high hopes for and not putting him into a tough spot, because you know what would happen. If Volpe came up here and either struggled offensively or the team started to struggle for any reason, who would get the blame? It would be Volpe. So there's no need to do that right now when the team is playing well and Caballero's playing well. Let's see if Caballero continues this over the long term. If he doesn't, they will bring up Volpe. At some point fairly soon, I expect that Anthony Volpe is going to be up. I don't think that he's going to be in the minors for a long period of time. But we shall see. I've been wrong before. Maybe this is the next time. 888-808-1019, the telephone number. Let's go out to Stuart is in Brooklyn. Stuart, what's going on, my friend?
3: Good morning, Gordon.
1: What's going on?
3: Yeah, well, look, let's just say this much. I hope that Spencer Jones does well, because they've been talking about him for how long? How many years?
1: At least two, full-time, yes.
3: Yeah, full-time, but I've heard things as far as 4 years back that Spencer Jones is the next Aaron Judge.
1: Mm-hmm.
3: You're putting him on that level? Oh, because of his size, right? But they say he can hit the ball a mile. But the thing is, he's got to cut down on the strikeouts, because that's not going to work. Strikeouts in the major leagues, I mean,
1: he's going to strike out a high level. It's just, you know, whether or not when he doesn't strike out, does he do damage? Like, is he going to be a guy who hits with good power when he makes contact? And if he hits, I would say if he hits 230 and hits with power, I think the Yankees will live with that. You know, it's saying he's not going to get a real long run here, because I think Stanton's going to be back, and I think Dominguez is going to be back at some point. But let's say he gets a couple of months to run with this. I think he has to hit with power and do damage when he gets the opportunity.
3: Right. But I feel sorry for Jason.
1: Finally
3: gets a break.
1: Yeah, I know.
3: And gets hurt.
1: Yeah.
3: I mean, I didn't catch the actual game, you know, but I saw when he went down, I said, uh-oh. I said, that doesn't look good. But hopefully he's not out for a long time. Have you heard how long he's going to be out?
1: Well, he didn't have a concussion, so that's good. It's just a shoulder injury, apparently. And they did say it's an IL stent. So, I mean, I was expecting he's going to probably be out a couple of weeks. Now, he didn't break anything, so that's good news. And it's not a concussion, so that's a little bit more nebulous when you're talking about a return.
3: Right.
1: So I would hope that, you know, maybe in 3 weeks he'll be able to come back and get back at it if there is still an opening. Because, again, because Stanton's down.
3: Now, how long is Stanton going to be out? How much longer?
1: I don't think that there's any defense. You know, when it's Stanton, you don't really know how long that dude's going to be out.
3: We don't know. He could be back in July and go out the rest of the year.
1: Right.
3: Who knows?
1: Mm-hmm.
3: Not with him. I mean, more than likely, I want Stanton healthy for October. Then we can be happy with that, because he produces. And if Dominguez comes back, let's hope he stays healthy this time and can contribute, because he was starting to contribute. He was starting to hit better right-handed, and he was hitting left-handed pitching, which he always does. And he was playing the outfield a lot better than what he was before. I mean, he's putting in the work, right? I mean, Gordon, he doesn't complain. He goes down and he works what he has to do. I mean, he doesn't complain. And then, you know, I just wish they would give him a long run, because I've been hearing about Jason Dominguez since 2018.
1: It's been a long time. Yes, he was highly rated, highly expected. And look, he has performed, you know, to be in the major leagues as a 21, 22-year-old.
3: That's hard.
1: Yeah, it's hard. It's not easy to do. And look, you know, for all the talk about Spencer Jones, he's going to be 25 next week. He's never played in the major leagues.
3: And he deserves a shot now, too, because let's see what he can do. Let's get to the Knicks five games at most. They have to get it done in five games or less. Because you don't want to go into Detroit having been drawn out series six or seven games. You don't need that because Detroit is going to be a problem. Because Cunningham is back and he's playing well.
1: Yeah, well, look, I think that they'll be more of a problem, certainly, than the Hawks were, and I think more than the Sixers were. But at the end of the day, I still think the Knicks are the better team. And the Knicks are playing their best basketball at the most important time. So, yeah, well, look, you don't want a playoff series to go any longer than it has to. And to me, this game three is the critical game. You know, generally, it's game two. I gave you the numbers earlier. Teams up two games to none in a best-of-seven NBA playoff series win the series about 93% of the time. So you if you look at that historically, you think, all right, game two, that's the swing game. Big difference between up 2-0 and a series being 1-1. But in this series, to me, this series is over if the Knicks go out there tonight and take care of business in game three. Sixers are not coming back from being down 3-0. No team in the NBA playoffs has come back from down 3-0. And whoever the first team is going to be, I'm fairly confident it's not going to be the Sixers, barring catastrophic injuries to the Knicks where, you know, Tyler Kolek is playing 48 minutes or something like that. But you want to wrap things up as quickly as possible to give, you know, because the Knicks are a team that has dealt with injuries in the postseason before, and the NBA, it's kind of a war of attrition at this point, right? Like, every team, it feels like, is dealing with some sort of injuries or players that are banged up after a long season. So there's no need to extend series any longer than they have to be. And if the Knicks go out there, I would think if the Knicks go out there and win tonight, I would think that there's a very good possibility that the series could be a sweep. I think that you will break the will of the Sixers, who are not exactly a team and a group that has a great track record of mental fortitude or mental toughness. So if you go down there and you know the Knicks fans are going to pack the building, and whether Embiid is back or not, the Knicks are playing shorthanded almost certainly tonight, right? Like, I don't think that many – does anybody really expect that OG Anunoby is going to play in this game? And even if on the outside chance that he does play in the game, does anybody expect him to have his normal run and a normal amount of minutes? I don't think so. I think that would be foolish. I think that would be short-sighted. So if the Knicks are going in there, this is going to be the toughest game to win. Win this game shorthanded against the Sixers team on their home court in desperation mode, that series is over. But we'll see, you know, a lot of times with the Knicks, when everything feels great, look out below. I hope that's not going to be the case tonight. I think that the Knicks have changed that mindset now. That they are going to, they know where that there is a difference. Like, there's a difference. Everybody's talking about the Knicks, or excuse me, everybody's talking about the Yankees handling things differently. Feels like the Knicks are handling things differently. Going out there and finishing off the Hawks the way they did. No more slip-ups after that game two and three where they didn't play their best. They went out and handled their business. And game two against the Sixers, that's the kind of game that a lot of times in the past the Knicks have lost. Heavy favorites going in, the other team's shorthanded, the Knicks already winning game one on their home court, game two coming down to the wire, teams hanging around. And a lot of times the opponent is able to find a way to win. Sixers were not able to find that way to win. And that might, I think to me, that is the Sixers' best chance to have been a factor in this series. If they had been able to win game two back at the Garden, this is it feels different. It feels like, oh, here's the same old Knicks, allowing a team to hang around when they shouldn't have. Now up 2-0, it feels different. Hopefully that carries over into game three tonight, whether OG plays or not. 888-808-1019, the telephone number, 888-808-1019. Let's go out to Phil is in Jersey. Phil, what's going on, my friend?
4: Hey, what's up, man? I'd like to talk about my beloved Mets for a minute.
1: Okay.
4: If I may. I'd like to talk about yesterday's game. I mean, I really like, I'm surprised about the decision of coming in late, and he brings in Craig Kimball in that ballpark, and he stinks. He's done. He's come on. Yeah. He's shot. I didn't like him when he was on the other teams, believe it or not. I thought he was overrated. But anyway, I was, about the relief pitching. Now, what about, like, would you think Peterson would make a good closer?
1: Closer? I mean, I don't think so. I know he's pitched better in the bullpen, but I don't look at him. He doesn't have, like, blow-away stuff like you usually like in a closer, or a dominating pitch like you're looking for in a closer. So Peterson,
4: no, but he does strike people out a lot.
1: Yeah.
4: He does get a lot, you know. I just think for an inning or two, you know, he can go out, you know, give it his best. I mean, like, you know, like yesterday, I mean, like, could you have put, like,
1: Weaver?
4: Williamson.
1: Yeah.
4: I mean, like,
1: basically
4: what,
1: anybody else, right?
4: Yeah. Anybody else. Yeah. I mean, like, you know, I'm just questioning this manager's decisions, like, lately. I like the manager, but I mean, like, his decisions lately are, like, really mind-boggling sometimes.
1: Yeah. I mentioned it earlier in the show. That wasn't the only one. But, yeah, that one obviously stands out. You're in a tie game. Bases are loaded. And you're, even before that, you're tie game in the eighth inning, you're relying on Craig Kimbrell, who's been on six teams in the last 5 years. And you've got a payroll, which is, what, either the second or the first.

0: the decision to not have Carson Bench starting a game when he's been playing as well as he is and the Mets have been desperate trying to score runs. I mean, you look at their lineup, it's just filled with holes. And here you have a young player who you have high expectations for. He's been playing well. He's been hitting well. He's been fielding amazingly. And you can't play him at Coors Field because he's a lefty and you're going up against the lefty, and that lefty is Jose Quintana. That's the lefty you can't have a young kid. That's like the perfect guy to have him kind of break in against. Yeah, let's see what he can do again. What are my other options? Andy Ibañez? Doesn't make a lot of sense. And look, it's one game. They did win the series, but I mean we gotta start picking this up a little bit here. Gotta get a little run going here. The Mets are still in the walking stage, and it's not even walking. It's like one step forward, one step back. So yeah, it's very puzzling, and I just don't know in this modern day of how much it's the manager's decision and how much it's the manager being forced to. You know, Carlos Mendoza came from the Yankees. That's something that we talk about with the Yankees a lot of times. I wonder if that's the same situation with the Mets. Because if in 2026, in a game that is tied, if Carlos Mendoza, in his heart of hearts, thought to himself, you know what my best option is in this situation? Craig Kimbrell. I know what the Mets said about it's not a managerial problem. That's a managerial problem. If in his right mind, he thought that was the best option for the Mets in that spot. That one's kind of hard to explain. 888-808-1019, the telephone number, 888-808-1019. Coming up, more of your phone calls. It's Gordon Damer, your overnight oasis, right here on The Fan.
1: Captain Clutch and crew handed the Sixers another L at the world's most famous arena and take a 2-0 series lead with them to Philly tonight. It's looking bleak on Broad Street. Will New York make quick work of the conference semis? 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

0: It is Gordon Damer with you here on The Fan, taking you up until 5 o'clock. And we were talking about the Mets there before. It's just decisions you just don't understand. Like, how is, in 2026, how is Craig Kimbrell, the guy you're going to, in a tie game in the eighth inning? At this point, to me, when you have the second highest paid payroll in the sport, Craig Kimbrell should not even be on the roster. But if he is, he's the guy when you're in the 10th inning. He's the last guy in the bullpen. Right? The game is still tied. We're going to the 12th. Okay. Throw him out there and we'll see how it goes. Right? At that point, we've had opportunities. I have nobody else left. And if you want to tell me you don't want to use Devin Williams 2 days in a row because you're worried how that's going to affect him, or it's not a save situation, all right, fine. I disagree with that as well, but how Luke Weaver is not in that game yesterday when he pitched the day before but had not pitched before that until Sunday, and you had a couple of days off in between, makes absolutely no sense. So I would like to think that any halfway decent manager would not put himself in that position. But do I know that Carlos Mendoza is a halfway decent? I don't know. But not putting Luke Weaver in that game yesterday. Did he have any quotes? Do we have any cuts about him talking about that, Fleegs? We don't have anything. He was not asked about it. Very odd. And this goes back to the day before as well. Because the fact, and look, this is not to excuse Carlos Mendoza, but the fact that on a day where the Mets went out and scored 10 runs, that your supposed ace, I'm using the air quotes here if you can't see, ace in Freddie Peralta could only give you 5 innings against the Rockies, and you had to use your bullpen and use your high leverage guys in that game. I guess that is on the manager, but like the fact that Freddie Peralta he couldn't give you 6 innings that day? You had to get into the bullpen right away that day? When you finally scored some runs in a game? Very odd. Very odd. But yeah, devastate. Oh, we do have an answer on Weaver? Let's hear what Carlos Mendoza had to say.
1: Was Weaver a consideration to pitch the
2: A's? I didn't have him today.
0: Didn't have him today. So I assume that that's something from the front office. Wasn't allowed to pitch. He had pitched once since Sunday. Yesterday was Thursday. And Luke Weaver was not capable of going back-to-back in. And he only pitched the one inning the day before, right? Yeah, he only pitched one inning the day before.
3: It was the outing before that where he pitched more than an inning.
0: Okay.

0: But that was Sunday.
1: Correct.
0: So Monday off, Tuesday off, Wednesday off, pitch Thursday, can't pitch Friday.
1: He's gone back-to-back 4 times this year, has not given up any runs in the second game once this season.
0: Well, you can't. I mean, those are numbers. You don't need to rely on those numbers.
1: Each time pitched at least one full inning, hasn't given up anything.
0: Yeah, he threw 20 pitches, 16 for strikes. It wasn't like he really struggled or anything like that. He did give up a hit in the previous game, but he struck out 2 guys.
1: And if they went to the following inning still tied or with a save situation, whatever, Devin Williams hasn't pitched back-to-back all season. He did it 12 times last year. They're saving these guys for the stretch run when they're not in it.
0: Right. What are we saving these guys for? The trade deadline? It's very odd. It's very strange. I don't know how to explain it. And that was a game that was there to be taken against a team that is going to be almost certainly terrible again this year. And, you know, for you, and again, you did win the series, so it's not the worst case scenario, but you got to start putting some stuff together if you're the New York Mets. And that, just some of the baffling decisions. No Benj in the game. That's the guy you're taking out of the lineup? Well, he's a lefty against the lefty. Against Jose Quintana?
1: And you could almost sense a little passive-aggressiveness in Gary Cohen's voice when he said this on the broadcast. Quintana's numbers, lefties versus righties, very, very similar.
0: Right. He's not the prototypical lefty guy who's going to kill lefties. It's puzzling. Puzzling, to say the least. No sense of, no need to get ourselves in a tizzy. It's only May.
1: You know, and like going back to the day before, I know he wasn't pitching his best, but Freddy Peralta, they took him out of that game with 91 pitches. You don't try to squeeze another inning out of him when you know you have a rookie going the next day.
0: And they just scored 4 runs in the top half of the inning. Why not let him go out for the sixth? See if you could squeeze a little bit out of it. You're going up against the Rockies.
1: A team that he historically, as they were talking about all night, dominates in that ballpark. He has the second best ERA in the last however many years of a pitcher at Coors Field.
0: The decision,
1: and he's given up no runs in that game.
0: Right. He gave up 4 hits in the game, and he was at 91 pitches against a you know, look, at the end of the day, the Rockies are probably not going to be a very good team. And if right now they have, the same record as the Mets, right? Or so they have one more win than the Mets.
1: I think they're now a half game better.
0: Half game. I mean, after all, at this point, it seems like everybody's better. Very, very odd. Very strange.
1: I'm actually looking at Quintana's righty-lefty splits this year.
0: Mm-hmm.
1: So righties are hitting 12 points higher. This might have been before going into yesterday's game.
0: Right.
1: But lefties have an over 300 points higher OPS. And a .238 batting average compared to .250. So, like, again, he's not...
0: If you gave me...
1: Same Randy Johnson.
0: Right, right. If you gave me a perfect case scenario for a lefty that you would want a young player, like, give me the perfect situation for Carson Benj to get a chance to play against a lefty pitcher, that would have been the example. Hey, we're playing at Coors Field. We're taking on a terrible team. It's generally a very good hitting environment. It's a lefty, it's true, but he's not dominating a dominating guy who has these crazy splits against 2 guys. And Carson Benj, over the last week or so, has kind of shown you a little something. And this is a guy you want to develop into a complete player. This is your chance. Like, you can't draw up a better case scenario. It's like a perfect storm of things to allow this guy to succeed. And he's not in the starting lineup for Andy Ibañez. Andy Ibañez. I had to actually look at what Ibañez's first name. I was thinking, it's not Raul, I know that, but I don't know what Ibañez it is.
1: And this isn't like, I mean, none of us like to see the guy out there. Austin Slater does have in his career, maybe not recently, but in his career, he's hit lefties very well at the major league level. Andy Ibañez has not. He just happens to be right-handed.
0: Right, yeah. Are we relying on the numbers or are we not relying on? What are we doing? Are we playing hot or are we playing? Hot's not a thing. Okay, fine. We're going strictly by the numbers. Now we're going strictly by the physical abilities. without the basis of numbers backing it up, it doesn't make a whole lot of sense. It's very hard to explain it away. And for a Mets team that is looking for any kind of spark right now, and a day after scoring 10 runs and breaking out, you're looking for, in the words of the owner, the green shoots. And just when you thought, you know, I looked at the game story from the AP the day before, and the headline is Simeon and Soto homer leading the surging Mets to a 10. Surging. I don't know that that's technically the right word. Surging Mets feels a little optimistic. But after getting a little bit of a win streak going, to have that performance, and again, I don't know how that home run was a home run. It seems like it's way foul, but when things are going wrong, you find a way to lose, and right now the Mets are fine. Any time that something can go wrong, it will go wrong. And yesterday, an absolutely prime example of that. So the Mets, they lose to the Rockies, and now it's off to Arizona to face off against the Diamondbacks. And when it comes to the New York Mets, they do find ways to, I guess, keep it interesting, but only in a negative sense. You know, to be in 2026 and Craig Kimbrel is the guy that you are relying on in that situation. And he came in a clean inning, right? Like, he didn't come into a jam. He created the jam. And you're still relying on him. It's very odd. Maybe Carson Benj could pitch. Maybe they should put Benj in as the reliever. He can't pitch again. He can't hit against the left. Maybe he was in by that point. I know. I'm just kidding. 888-808-10. It's just jokes, people.
1: He was a two-way player in college.
0: Was he?
1: That was the joke at Oklahoma State. I forget what number was, strikeouts or innings, whatever it was. He had more than McLean.
0: Right.
1: And McLean had home runs than Benj in college.
0: Right. That's true. I did know that, and I forgot it. And at this point, I would have more faith in him getting outs than Craig Kimbrel. It's 2026. Craig Kimbrel's still up. I remember when I saw that Craig Kimbrel was on the mound. I was like, oh, wow. He's still good for him. Hanging around. Let's go to the phones. 888-808-1019. Dino's in Maryland. Dino, next up on The Fan.
2: Gordon, how you been, man?
0: I'm good, Dino. What's going on, pal?
2: I just want to say, huge fan of yours back in the days. Still enjoyed listening to you and all that stuff.
0: I appreciate that.
2: Let me get into the topic. I'm a high school math teacher. When I went to observe baseball games in high school, they now do high school where like 100 pitches now in high school. So my question is, when did it all change where we have to go focus on 100 pitches? If the guy's doing well, have him go out, you know, sixth inning, seventh inning. I think of like the late Roy Halladay, where he was able to go out and pitch up to a point where he couldn't pitch anymore. I'll listen. Thank you, gentlemen. Have a good night. Keep up the great work. I appreciate all the insight.
0: All right, Dino. I appreciate that. Very kind words. Well, look, I think that a lot of it is that I do think that some of it is based in reality. I'll put it that way. There are guys who, you know, when they get to a certain level, they lose velocity, they lose touch, they lose stuff, whatever it is. And look, Freddie Peralta is one of those guys. But 100 pitches is kind of just a number. Sometimes 100 pitches, it's grueling to get to that 100 pitches. Other times, it's not so grueling to get to 100. Sometimes you just kind of cruise through. And the day before, not yesterday's game, but the day before for Freddie Peralta, was one of those games where, you know, again, he was kind of cruising through. He went five innings, threw 91 pitches, and they're pulling him from the game at that point. Now, I do think that a lot of the idea of, hey, we have to keep guys to 100 pitches, they're going to get hurt, that to me is complete nonsense. Because more and more now, guys will not go over 100 pitches, or if they go over 100 pitches, it's like 10 pitches more. And guys are getting hurt more now than ever before. And I think that's tied more to the chasing of velocity, that you want to throw as hard as humanly possible. And that's why guys are blowing out their arms as much as they are now. There's more injuries now than ever before. But in terms of the 100 pitches and losing effectiveness, there are guys that are like that. But again, there's different. Not all 100 pitchers are the same. 888-808-1019, the telephone number, 888-808-1019. It's amazing how it feels like every time you think that the Mike Vrabel, Diana Russini story is finally, there's not going to be any more updates, there's another update. I'll tell you what it is coming up. 888-808-1019. It is Gordon Damer, your overnight oasis, right here on The Fan.
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0: 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But right now, you know what time it is. It's 3:48, which means it's time for the Fan Focus. 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So we mentioned the Mets, the Yankees. Mets lose, Yankees win yesterday. But there was another twist and turn in the Diana Russini, Mike Vrabel story. I saw a lot of internet chatter about his, I think I mentioned this in the show yesterday, that his odds on the prediction markets, Mike Vrabel's odds of being the head coach of the Patriots on week one, have started to dip. That people are predicting now that it'll be somebody else that's the head coach, that he'll eventually step down because of the amount of stories that continue to come out. And every time you think, well, there's not going to be anything new, somebody's pulling something new. So maybe it'll be a couple more days before something else pops up. But I did see the story was that his chances, Mike Vrabel's odds of being the head coach in week one have plummeted. They've dropped like 16%. That's not plummeted. That's dropped. It's not plummeted. But I did also, I was looking at my algorithm, TikTok and Instagram and all that type of stuff. And there's been a lot of chatter from these crisis management experts. And there's one that I've seen before. I don't know her name, but she was talking about this scandal and how Mike Vrabel, the reason why this scandal continues to evolve is because Mike Vrabel did not take accountability and he botched the PR battle initially. And by not taking accountability, that's why that this story keeps going on. Because he had an opportunity to come up and give answers, and he didn't handle it in the right way. And that's not true at all. I'm not saying that he handled it in the right way. But you can't say, you can't have a crisis management put something to bed when all the facts haven't surfaced yet. Like when facts come out and continue to drip, drip, drip, it doesn't matter how he would have handled it. If he came out in that first press conference and fell on the sword and said, hey, you know what? I really screwed up. I had an affair. I apologize. If he did everything as perfectly, as textbook, as all these PR and crisis management teams would have you do, and I don't think that that's the way they would have you do it, by admitting they want you to be as vague as possible and kind of take accountability, but not really. But you can't have accountability rarely will kill a story that's still evolving. And unfortunately for Mike Vrabel, that story is still evolving. And at the end of the day, the content drives the story. And especially when the audience clearly has an appetite for it. And the audience has an appetite for that Mike Vrabel, Diana Russini story. So as much as I'm sure he would like for it to go away and get to week one of the season without having to focus on it or talk about it or have anybody else talking about it. And I don't really think that this is going to lead to, I said that at the time, I continue to maintain that. You know, I'm pretty sure Bill Belichick got divorced twice while he was the Patriots head coach. I think he definitely got divorced once. I think he got divorced twice. So that didn't seem to you know, there was that video of him walking around without a shirt on, the ring camera, you know, like, win games, that's all that matters. And if you're not winning games, nothing else is going to save you. So, but unfortunately for Mike Vrabel, and these PR people are trying to, you know, keep the story going about, oh no, if he would just handle it like this, there's no way you can handle it where it would have fixed it because the information continues to dribble out. And I'm sure in a week or two, something new is coming out. There's people right now running through their files of something that they did with Mike. They had Mike Vrabel and Diana Russini somewhere. They're going through their files right now trying to make sure that they can cash in on it. And if you have new evidence and the timeline keeps growing, each new detail kind of changes the severity of the story. So even if he had a perfect press conference or however these people would want you to handle it, doesn't work that way. So for him, if he could wave a magic wand and have no more stories come out, well, that would be the best situation to. But you're not able to. And I think that why he probably was vague when he gave the press conference was just simply not to have to answer any more questions, but also because he probably knows that these type of things are probably out there. And if he doesn't know that, then he's not as smart. Now, there was another story yesterday. I don't know if this is true, but it was one of those NFL, what do you call them? They're not compilers. They're the people that, like, aggregators. I think it was the Dove Kleiman guy. And he had a line of a Twitter account that was suspected of being Mike Vrabel. And it was every tweet or every post that was put up, it was a newly created account, and every post and every tweet was defending Mike Vrabel and defending the scandal and all that type of stuff and throwing out things about other organizations, about Howie Roseman, this, and people were led to believe that it could possibly be Mike Vrabel. It was Mike Masters. And I will just say, based on the name alone, Mike Masters, if that did turn out to be Mike Vrabel, he might not be intelligent enough to be an NFL head coach. If he couldn't come up with an alias better than Mike Masters, and I don't know if it's true or not, I would doubt it, but the Twitter account, since it's been exposed, has been deleted. Take that for what it's worth. But I'm just going on the name alone. If he could not come up with something better on Twitter than Mike Masters, I would that would be the most damning thing. They might have to fire him based on that alone. You couldn't come up with a better alias than your own first name and a generic second name? That's the best you could do? You couldn't have went with Steve? Steve Masters would have been better than Mike Masters.
1: Literally any other first name.
0: Any other. You pick whatever. Masters would have been better than Mike Masters. So I would. Do I think that was him? I would like to think no. But based on the way. You know, the only thing that we absolutely know is true is the way that they initially responded to the first story. And it was so egregious in defiance, the way that they present, this is ridiculous. It's missing context. You guys don't know what you're completely off your rear ends going and barking up this tree. And we weren't off our rear ends. Our rear ends were perfectly fine. We were not barking up the wrong tree. We were barking up the correct tree. And the defiance that they had in both of their statements, those initial statements, does kind of lead me to believe that if you lead your life with such a level of arrogance that you would present those statements like that, can I completely rule out that Mike Vrabel created a Twitter account or an X account with the name Mike Masters? I cannot. Would I be willing to bet any level of money on that it's definitely not? No, I would not. 888-808-1019, the telephone number, 888-808-1019. Coming up, we have so much stuff that we've been talking about this morning. We'll get back into the comments from Pete Alonso dropping the F-bomb at David Stearns. You certainly want to hear about that. We'll get into, of course, the Knicks' critical game 3 tonight, as they get ready to face off against the Sixers. Is it enemy territory if the building is mostly filled with your own fans? I would think that if you're a Sixers fan, after the way Game 2 went and the way you've seen this team go in the playoffs, you're selling those tickets as fast as possible. And Knicks fans are going to be in force in Game 3. So we'll get into that, the OG Anunoby injury and what that means for Game 3, plus the Yankees, Spencer Jones finally getting called up. Lots to do. Quick break. We're back after this right here on The Fan.
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0: just about an hour. Of course, the number you know, 888-808-1019. We get ready for a critical game three for the Knicks tonight. And it's not critical in terms of the series. If the Knicks were to lose, they still would have the upper hand in the series. But you do want to see what it looks like. And to me, this will be the most difficult game for the Knicks to win. You know, a lot of times people say, oh, the fourth game, that's the tough. This is the one. This is the one that breaks the backs of the 76ers if the Knicks are able to go down there into, I guess, technically enemy territory and face off against a desperate Sixers team that is banged up and shorthanded. The Knicks are with the situation with OG Anunoby. Of course, yesterday we got the news, and I mentioned it in the beginning of the show, that it's very rare when I wake up and I'm thinking about something sports related. Usually I'm thinking about, you know, the aches and pains that I have, or, well, look at that, I'm alive for another day. But yesterday I woke up and I immediately thought, I wonder if there's any news about OG Anunoby. And sure enough, there was. Comes up that it's a sprain of his hamstring. Does not seem to be as severe as the injury he suffered a couple of years ago. And that he is listed as day-to-day and is questionable for Game 3 later tonight. Now, when you're talking about a player like OG, who's had a significant injury history in his career and has dealt with hamstring injuries before, I would think that up 2-0 in the series, that the Knicks will play this very cautiously. And maybe this is just not wanting to give any information to the opponent either. Maybe there's a little bit of gamesmanship. But, you know, when that news came down, it felt like everybody had an opinion about how the Knicks should handle this. When should OG play again? You don't have to play him until the series is tied. You don't have to play him until the next round. At the end of the day, it's really not up to the Knicks as much as it's not really up to the players. It's up to the injury itself. And I don't think that you can risk bringing OG out if he's not as close to 100% as humanly possible. Now, the fact that you are up in the series 2-0, that allows you to kind of have a little bit more patience and caution than if the Knicks certainly had been down 2-0 in the series. But at the end of the day, if the Knicks' goal is not simply to win this series, but it's to win all the series, right? Like, for all the talk that we have about getting to the NBA Finals, and that's the bare minimum of a successful season, when you get to the Finals, you want to win the Finals. You're not going to be satisfied, hey, we got to the Finals last year, and we got swept by the Thunder, or swept by whoever we faced off against in the Finals, the T-Wolves. No, you're not going to be satisfied with that. That's the bare minimum. But the sky for the Knicks is the limit. And for you to reach anywhere close to that limit, you are going to need an effective and healthy as you can be at this point in time of the year, OG Anunoby. So to me, if it's later today, that would be the ultimate sign that it's really not a serious injury. I would be skeptical that the Knicks would be willing to risk OG Anunoby in a game three and put him out there, given that he just had a similar injury to this a couple of years. It was a more severe injury, I understand, but this guy has an injury history. And the last thing you need, you can withstand losing OG for a game or two. What you really can't withstand is if he is going to be missing for a significant period of time, especially when you get into the Eastern Conference Finals against the Pistons or the Cavaliers. You can't withstand. He's been too much of a factor, and he's been too consistent for you to be, you know, the Knicks have some options to be able to cover for him in the short term. The last thing you want is to be rushing him back in a series that you're already in control of, and then you lose him for a significant period of time. That would be absolutely disastrous. So I would expect that at least game three, he's going to be sidelined, and who knows, maybe game four as well. You know, if it turns out to be the type of thing where he feels 100%, well, then by all means, game four, you bring him back, or whenever he feels like he's close to good to go, that he's not going to injure the hamstring any further. But I think that you have to play this a little bit more cautiously, especially the fact that you lead this series 2-0 and you are in control. And look, we look at it from the Knicks' point of view because we're Knicks fans. But take a look at what the Sixers are facing. I gave you the numbers earlier. Teams that are trailing 2-0, they win those series 7% of the time in seven-game series. And the Sixers are kind of fortunate to be even at this stage. You know, if Tatum doesn't go down in game six and game seven the way he does, maybe it's the Celtics that are at this point. You know, the Sixers got fortunate to be able to rally from down 3-1 just to finish off the Celtics. And of that 7% of teams that come back from down 2-0, how many of those teams had to fight and claw in the previous series that they played to win that series in seven games? I'm guessing it's probably not very many. So what the Sixers are facing is being fortunate to be here, a banged-up team that's shorthanded and is not very deep to begin with, playing a must-win game on their home court against a team where they very well might have had their best chance to make this a series in Game 2 and were not able to capitalize. And now they go into a Game 3, whether they have Joel Embiid or whether they don't have Joel Embiid, this is as must-win a game as humanly possible, because if they lose Game 3, this series is over. No team in NBA history has come back from down 3-0 to win a series, and it certainly is not going to be the Sixers that are going to be the first team to do that. So, I mean, if the Knicks are not able, or should I say, if the Sixers are able to climb this mountain, this will be one of the great upsets in the history of the NBA playoffs, especially a Sixers team that's never been past the second round of the playoffs with this incarnation of, with Joel Embiid being the centerpiece. And not exactly a team that shows great intestinal fortitude, as Gorilla Monsoon used to say. Not exactly a team that you think, when you think of heart and determination and with tough mental focus, the Philadelphia 76ers, not generally a team that comes to mind. So hopefully the Knicks are able to handle their business tonight, go down there, get a win, whether OG plays or not, and then you head into Game 4 on Sunday, and hopefully, if everything goes well, you wrap things up in a sweep. That would be ideal. And keep the train rolling, because the Knicks train right now feels like it's picking up speed. And, you know, we've kind of talked about how it feels like everything's kind of coming together for the Knicks in this year. One thing the Knicks have not had a great track record of is luck, is having breaks go their way. And the fact that OG goes down with a hamstring injury and it turns out to be something that's mild and day-to-day, when a guy who, you know, just a couple of years ago went down with a significant hamstring injury, and the only reason why he came back was because it was a Game 7 and he wanted to try to help in any way that he could. The fact that that guy with the injury history that he has leaves a Game 2, which is critical, and is hopping around, leaving the court and heading to the locker room, and it turns out to be not as significant an injury as we originally feared. Maybe that's the greatest sign that things are finally going the Knicks' way. Forget the fact that they're a good team and the talented team and the competition in the Eastern Conference doesn't look to be. The breaks are going the Knicks' way. When was the last time that happened? Not a great track record of breaks going the Knicks' way. Back in the 90s, like, the breaks never go the Knicks' way. And certainly in the bad years, I mean, all the years that the Knicks were in the draft lottery, Knicks fans get, maybe this is the year. Maybe this is the year the ping pong balls go our way. No, the breaks, the luck never goes our way. And it sometimes gets diminished because it sounds like you're diminishing the accomplishments of a team. But when teams win championships or go on championship runs, yeah, you have to catch a break sometimes somewhere along the way. So maybe that's what the sign is that OG is not going to miss it as significant a time as maybe we originally feared. So that's the Knicks story. Certainly, if you want to get in on that, 888-808-1019, the telephone number. We touched on the Mets situation and the comments from Pete Alonso, which have gotten some attention this morning, courtesy of John Heyman in the New York Post. It's that New York Post Plus. I'm not paying for that, but I got the quotes anyway. And this comes from a meeting that Pete had with both David Stearns and Steve Cohen back in 2025. Or would this be 2024? This is the first year. It could be early 25. Yeah. So this was the year where he originally was a free agent and came back to the Mets. This is not this past offseason. This is two offseasons ago. So he met with the owner and the GM. And he wasn't liking how the negotiations were going. So he was talking to specifically David Stearns. And he said to Stearns, according to John Heyman in the New York Post, when my career is being evaluated for the Hall of Fame years from now, you'll still be fiddling with your flippin' formulas. Only he didn't say flippin'. Alonzo made his case also telling Stearns that he's using analytics and biomechanics to get back to the best soon. Things to sway a numbers expert like Stearns. But it was also Alonzo's one charged comment worth examining today. So that, according to John Heyman, and John Heyman, I think this is pretty well known, very well connected with Scott Boras. And Scott Boras is, of course, Pete Alonzo's agent. So I'm sure this story has been sitting in the drafts column for quite some time, getting ready to get public. And now that Pete's on a hot streak and the Mets are doing what they're doing and everybody's focused on David Stearns, that people are, you know, Met fans, even though they're Met fans, they are relishing in the fact that Pete Alonzo, who never got offered a contract the second year, this is the first year that we're talking about, would be so bold to say to David Stearns that years from now, when I'm being considered for the Hall of Fame, you'll be fiddling with your flipping formulas. Take that, big guy. And he didn't say flipping. Although, as I brought up earlier, newspapers are dying on the vine. They got to start printing vulgarity. Why not? There's no oversight. You put that on the back page instead of flipping formulas. The back page is flipping, but it's not flipping. You telling me you're not going to sell more newspapers as a result? People aren't going and rushing out to buy hard copies of the New York Post? Met fans, they love Pete Alonzo that much. They would be using that. They would have that hanging in their apartment. They would love to have that quote. But that's another problem. As for the Mets and the Pete Alonzo stuff, you know, Pete can say what he wants. And I'll say him saying that he's going to be evaluated for the Hall of Fame. Pete, I understand you're upset. And I understand where Pete feels like he got shortchanged in a way with the Mets. Because he's the guy who was sitting here as a member of the Mets organization watching this guy and that guy. What has been the Mets brand since Steve Cohen took over? Wildly overspending for guys. Throwing money around like it expires at midnight, like it's got an expiration date. That's what the Mets do under Steve Cohen. And look, it's cool that the Mets owner is going out and spending money and making sure he gets the guys that you want. Okay, fine. But all this time, while Scherzer's getting ridiculous contracts and Verlander and Soto and Nimmo and Lindor, you know, all these guys wildly overpaid. And here's Pete sitting there thinking to himself, well, someday it's going to be my turn. I'm going to break the bank. I'm the homegrown guy. I'm the all-time home runs leader. But unfortunately, by the time that Pete's contract came up, David Stearns was part of the picture, and David Stearns, now that first year, it seems like David Stearns got overruled and Pete was back. Last year, David Stearns had the control to make the decision on the direction of the organization, and he decided he did not want Pete. He didn't waste Pete's time. He did not offer him a contract. But I'm sure that Pete was sitting there thinking, well, at some point I'm gonna be the guy that really $250 million. And that contract never materialized. So I understand why he's frustrated. The only problem with what Alonzo had to say to David Stearns has a lot of people who agree with him. Now, the thing that David Stearns didn't do very well is all the guys he got to replace Pete Alonzo all stink. So that kind of hurts his argument. The fact that all the guys, including Jorge Polanco, who... Where is Jorge Polanco? Have we heard from Jorge Polanco? Is Jorge Polanco still on the Mets? We have not seen Jorge Polanco in a very long time and haven't even heard anything. You know, OG Anunoby hurts his hamstring. He's day to day. Jorge Polanco's been gone for a month. He's still week to week. How is that possible? The guy's not getting any better? But I digress. A lot of people, basically all of baseball, generally agreed with David Stearns. Because, again, keep in mind, Pete was a free agent in two consecutive years. And no one in baseball outside of the Orioles wanted to sign him. There was no market the first time around. And he went back to the Mets on essentially a one-year deal. I know it was 2 years, but he had an opt-out. It was essentially a one-year deal, hoping he would have a better season. And then the following season, nobody was lining up at the door of Pete Alonso. So for all he wants to point to, you know, when I'm being evaluated for the Hall of Fame, if it's just a David Stearns problem, then why did the rest of baseball agree with David Stearns? If David Stearns is the outlier, and he's the only guy who doesn't get the value of Pete Alonso, why did no one else in baseball see this great value and jump, either in the first year he was a free agent or in this past offseason? It took Pete 2 years to be able to get a contract that he felt was respectable. And I'm betting when he went out and hired Scott Boras, because Scott Boras was not always his agent. He hired Scott Boras heading into that first free agency. I'm guessing that if you went to Pete and said, hey, when this is all said and done, you're going to get a 5-year, $150 million contract, I'm guessing that Pete probably wouldn't have been satisfied. Now, at the end of the day, it's better than another 1-year deal, but there was no market for Pete, and it's clear why that was. Because Pete is a one-dimensional player. He has one skill that he's great at, and that's power, and power is important. But at the end of the day, if that skill erodes for any reason, is if he gets older, his bat speed starts to slow down a little bit, there's nothing for him to fall back on. He is not a player that projects to do very well as he ages because he's reliant on one thing, hitting the ball really, really hard. Now, maybe he'll defy the odds. Maybe Pete is going to age perfectly. But those are not generally the type of guys. Guys who have one skill, they're not the guys that age perfectly. And I know Met fans, they get very upset when I say that. But that's what he is. He's a one-skill guy. He's not a great, he doesn't have a great batting eye. He doesn't walk a ton of times. He's not a great fielder. He's not fleet of foot. He doesn't hit for a high average. He hits home runs. And home runs are important. You know, it's amazing. David Stearns has shattered the narrative that follows the Yankees for the longest period of time where, oh, well, the Yankees, all they care about is home runs. All of a sudden, Met fans, they care about home runs, mainly because their team doesn't hit any home runs. But that's the only thing that Pete does well. So when you see those quotes about Pete telling David Stearns basically flip you with your formulas, it's not exactly, you know, it's kind of hard to then say that, make the case that you're using analytics when you're calling what David Stearns does formulas, the sentence before. Hey, you're using your flipping formula. Oh, but I'm also using analytics and biomechanics. Really? You just called it flipping formulas. Kind of hard to make that argument. But now that Pete has gotten off to a better start, it's amazing. This story is from an incident 2 years ago now. And it's only strange timing. Wonder, do you think that that's a coincidence? That all of a sudden, this story is hitting the New York Post Plus? When Pete's now off to a halfway, or at least a much better start after hitting some home runs? And the Mets are continuing to flounder? Seems interesting. 888-808-1019, the telephone number, 888-808-1019. Coming up, we'll get into the baseball with the Mets' results yesterday, which, spoiler alert, were not good. And the Yankees calling up Spencer Jones. Oh, Yankee fans are pumped up to see Spencer Jones, so we'll get into that too. Lots to do as we take you up until 5 o'clock, the warm-up show. It is Gordon Damer, your overnight oasis, right here on The Fan.
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2: Did anybody else see that video of that beaver yesterday? That rabid beaver? It was everywhere, and they did a fantastic job of videoing it. This beaver that, like, attacked people, they thought it had rabies, and apparently it did. Rabies in animals is like CTE in people. Like, if you think that somebody, has there ever been somebody that they tested for CTE that didn't have CTE? It always turns out that the people that they think, yeah, he had it. And with animals, that beaver attacked a whole bunch of people. I think it might be rabid. Look at that. It turned out to be. It's like a connection there. And think about how weird it would have to be if people thought you had CTE and then they tested. No, he was just weird. He was actually fine. He was just a weird person. Hey, it is Gordon Damer, your overnight oasis here on The Fan, 888-808-1019, the telephone number. Also, we talked about the that hantavirus thing. Did you see how this started? Because they thought it started on that cruise ship. It didn't start on the cruise ship. People who went on the cruise ship were vacationing, and they decided to go bird watching at a dump, at a garbage place where they just dump all the what kind of birds are you seeing at a dump?
3: I didn't know they did cruise excursions in Staten Island.
2: No, they were in like Denmark. I can't get my wife to go to a concert. I wanted to go see the Wallflowers. They're playing down the block from us. My wife's like, no, it's a Thursday night. I'm not going. How bored in life do you have to be that you say to your wife, hey, let's go bird watching. I'm going to the dump. And she's like, yeah, okay.
3: It would be appropriate if there's another pandemic that wipes out a bunch of people, keeps us inside, and it started because some dopes had to go bird watching at a dump while on a vacation.
2: It's like, this is what you're doing with your life. You can't find anything. I mean,
3: read a book.
2: Any other hobby would be better. You're going hey, where can we get the best birds? They're all down at the garbage dump.
3: We're even learning from Vrabel and Rossini. You're on a boat. Have an affair.
2: Right. This is a time for an affair. Absolutely. If I ask my wife, sweetie, would you rather me have an affair or you have to go to the garbage dump, which I can't imagine smells good? What birds? You telling me there's bald eagles going to the dump? You telling me there's condors going to the dump? It's the disgusting birds. It's the pigeons. It's the seagulls. And how much different in person is the bird than looking at it? There's video now. You can pull up video on your phone of what the bird looks like, sounds like, without the dump experience. And I'm assuming they're not putting in seats at the dump. Like, you're probably hanging where trash generally is.
3: The ground's probably not even flat because you're probably standing on just a smaller or taller trash heap.
2: Right. A garbage heap from 10 years ago. That's what you're standing. Wow, it kind of smells around here. The garbage is there too. They're not selling tickets to this thing for a reason. So these two dopes, and look, they, unfortunately, they paid the price because they're now both dead. But that's how this whole thing got started. And now we're all going to have to suffer with it. They let everybody off the boat. The Americans are back at home now. They're being monitored. Great.
3: Yeah, and didn't the cases go up to 5 yesterday?
2: No, they're up to 8 now. They're going to explode. Yeah, and how did they get home? Oh, you put them on an airplane? Well, nobody's ever gotten an illness from an airplane. So if you've been on an airplane recently, and-

0: and you were talking to the person next to you and they told you that they went on an excursion to go look at a bunch of birds at a dump. If there was a movie and the outbreak started, like the movie star, Ben Affleck's in it, Gwyneth Paltrow's ready to go. We got all the stars. And the movie starts, and it's a story about an outbreak. And it starts with people going to the dump to look at birds. You'd be like, this is the stupidest movie I've ever heard. But this is reality. This is now what we're dealing with the hantavirus. Amazing. Amazing.
1: It's like, say, they went into AI and asked, what's the easiest but dumbest way I could get sick with a virus and infect as many people as possible?
0: I mean, go swim in the Hudson River. Like, you know what I mean? Like, you just go to, like, Three Mile Island. Is that still around? Just go swim in... What was Chernobyl closed that day? Like, you couldn't... Very weird. I wouldn't admit that. I would have taken that to my grave. Hey, what were you guys doing before this? Oh, well, it's funny. We got this disease that you get from rodent droppings. I wonder if it had anything to do with that time we spent at the dump. And I'm assuming you go to the dump, you're spending... You don't know when the birds are showing up. You're just kind of waiting around.
1: Like, how would you even know if birds are there in advance? Because, like, who else was at the dump to post here's my pro tip. Go here to see the birds.
0: I don't know. I think when you find out that specific bird frequents a heap of garbage, you have to realize that's probably not the birds. You know, like if you told me you were going to look for a bald eagle. Have you ever seen a bald eagle? That's kind of a cool thing to see fly. All right, fine. A hawk. A condor. Garbage birds. That's what you were going for. And now all these people are suffering as a result. Amazing. 888-808-1019 is the telephone number. We'd have no super meth talk today, but I figured I'd fill it with hantavirus talk. People were upset about the super meth talk yesterday. But look, you don't get any super meth until they come up with super duper meth. When that happens, wait, whoa, that's going to be big news. All right, the baseball story. The Yankees go out, beat the Rangers yesterday. Final, what was it, 9-2, whatever it was. But the big news, first off, the injury to Jason Dominguez, very unfortunate. I mean, what a tough break. Going back on a ball, crashes into the wall. Originally, it seemed like it was even more significant at the time. Thought maybe he might have suffered a concussion. Of course, you remember... not that long ago, Clint Frazier going back in a ball, hits his head, never seemed to be the same player again. So Jason Dominguez, hopefully he's going to be back here at backup at some point soon. Although, unfortunately for Jason Dominguez, it requires an injury for him to get to the majors. So, but with that news, the bad part of it, and he did not apparently suffer a concussion, but did injure his shoulder, is going to require an IL stint. The Yankees decided that they are calling up Spencer Jones. We have heard about Spencer Jones for a while now, for years. We've seen some of the videos of his home runs. We certainly saw him in spring training this year, making an adjustment to his swing and the prodigious power that he has. So finally now, we are going to get to see Spencer Jones in the major leagues. And I do find it interesting, some of the narratives that have surrounded this move. Now, earlier, after he got sent down in spring training, maybe this is just too much inside Yankee fandom, but it seemed like that there was this growing voice of, well, the Yankees, they just sit on their prospects forever. They just wait until these guys are over the hill. Like, what's the evidence of that? Jason Dominguez was up when he was 20 years old. Anthony Volpe was up right away after a big spring training. How'd that work out? So the idea that the Yankees were just holding Jason Dominguez down because they've got something against Jason. The Yankees would like nothing more. Excuse me, Spencer Jones. The Yankees would like nothing more than for Spencer Jones to come up here and absolutely kill it. Hit home runs and show the power that he has displayed in the minor leagues and in college. They're the ones that drafted him. That's the profile they like. Guys with ridiculous power. Yankees are about power, about home runs. So this will be, you don't think that Brian Cashman would like to be able to be proven right on a player that has taken a long... I mean, he's going to be 25 next week. That's kind of old to be making your major league debut. So that's one narrative that never made sense. And then the other one is that this is somehow an indication that the Yankees are handling their business differently this year. Oh, there's a different mindset within the Yankees. They're going for it. In the past, they would never have done these kind of moves. And they, people pointed to the Volpe move, sending him down. And to me, that's a better indicator of that thought process, that the Yankees have a greater sense of urgency this year or something along those lines. This, calling up Spencer Jones has nothing to do with that. It has nothing to do with having a different mindset. They had a player who got hurt in Giancarlo Stanton. They needed somebody to come up and be part of the offense. Jason Dominguez has handled his business, had a good spring training, got sent down because it's a numbers crunch and there's just not a spot for him on the roster. They want him to play every day. I think they want to try to get him to improve in the outfield and be able to field the position. But when there was an injury, they called up Jason Dominguez. And now when Jason Dominguez gets hurt, Spencer Jones finally gets his major league debut. That's what happens. It has nothing to do with a different sense of urgency or a different mindset that the Yankees are really putting it on this year. No, this is what every team does. If a guy gets hurt, they call up somebody from the minors. And if that guy gets hurt, they call up somebody else from the minors. And if it turns out that Spencer Jones gets hurt, let's hope not, but if it does, I don't know who it'll be, but the Yankees will call up somebody else from the minors. That's what the minors is there for. And it took two guys getting hurt for Spencer Jones to finally get this chance. Now, I'm rooting for him. It is going to be must-see TV to see, you know, to finally get a look at this guy. Like, anytime there's a highly touted prospect on a team you like or a guy you've heard about a lot over the last couple of years, and we certainly heard about Spencer Jones a ton, I've always been kind of skeptical about how big a prospect he truly can be if he's still playing in AAA as he turns 25. But maybe it's just a case of this guy's got great power, but he's got a big hole in his swing, has a lot of swing and miss, and it just takes a little while to kind of develop a, maybe a little bit of a better batting eye, and that's going to be the case here. And hopefully, Spencer Jones makes it so he's just so good that he never goes down into the minor leagues again. I guess that's a possibility. I don't know how that's going to happen when, assuming Giancarlo Stanton comes back at some point, but let's hope for Spencer Jones's sake, he comes up here and he's the best version of Spencer Jones that he can be. That he gets up here and within a week or two, I would assume he has a couple of weeks, right? I don't think that it's going to be a short-term thing. It doesn't seem like Stanton's coming back anytime soon, especially given his injury history. Dominguez, I would think that he's going to be out at least the next couple of weeks as a result of that shoulder injury. Going to want to make sure that he's 100% before he's sent back into action. So for Spencer Jones, we know kind of what kind of player he is, but he's got a significant flaw, and he's a more complete player than Jason Dominguez is. He can field a position. He can run some. He can throw, certainly. He can catch the ball, which is sometimes important as well in the outfield. But he's got a big hole in his swing, and it's not just the strikeouts. He does not make enough contact within the strike zone. You know, up until I think it was about a week ago, his contact rate within the strike zone was about 67%. Just to kind of put that into some perspective, that would have been the worst of any player since they started tracking that statistic. So it's great when he makes contact, but if you're looking for what a projection of what Spencer Jones would look like if he turns out to be a real major league player, he's kind of Joey Gallo. He's going to hit a bunch of home runs. When he makes contact, they're going to go a long way. And who knows? Maybe he will turn out to be a good major league. Joey Gallo was a good major league player at a time. Not when he got to the Yankees. That was not so much. When he got to the Yankees, it was all bad, no good. But when he was with Texas, there was some good. There were some flaws, but there was some good. He could field a position. He could run. He could steal a base. And when he hit home runs, he hit a bunch of them. Hit 40 home runs, multiple seasons. Maybe that's what Spencer Jones will turn out to be. But I'm a tad skeptical because the projection you will always hear is Joey Gallo, Joey Gallo, Joey Gallo. Joey Gallo was in the majors hitting 40 home runs a season when he was 23, when he was 24. Spencer Jones is turning 25 next week and is yet to make his major league debut. So I would think that if you're a Yankee fan expecting Spencer Jones to just come up here, and it seems like people have kind of, because he's big and Aaron Judge is big, Aaron Judge is a completely different type of player. So the best case scenario for a Spencer Jones is like a Joey Gallo type of player. Guy who hits a ton of home runs, can field it, can catch it, can run a little bit. But in terms of contact rate, and that's what's going to be, he's going to strike out a ton. But can you live with the amount of strikeouts that he has? Because when he gets pitches to hit, he does damage. That's not a foregone conclusion. He is not a can't-miss prospect. He actually quite misses it quite a bit. But it'll be fun to see. I'm rooting for him. As a Yankee fan, I want to see him come up here and maybe hit the first home run out of Yankee Stadium. Who knows? Hit five home runs in your first game. I'm rooting for you. But if you're holding out hope that this guy is going to be a can't-miss prospect, I think that you're probably getting a little carried away. And I get it. We base prospect expectations on how often we hear a person's name. And Spencer Jones, we've heard his name a ton since the moment he got drafted. Maybe this is the time where it'll all turn out right. But I'll be watching, but I'm a little skeptical. 888-808-1019, the telephone number, 888-808-1019. Coming up, more of your phone calls as we take you up until 5 o'clock in the warm-up show. 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
5: 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The Fan.
6: I'm upset at the state of New Jersey. I live in New Jersey. I've chosen New Jersey. I was born in Queens. I grew up on Long Island. And then when I got married, I moved to Jersey. My wife is from Jersey. I'm upset with the state of New Jersey because it was announced yesterday that New Jersey Transit is lowering the price of train tickets from Penn Station to the World Cup events at MetLife. The original price was going to be $150, and the tickets are $105. Now, they didn't just decide, hey, we're just going to charge people less. Apparently, they got some sponsorship that kind of offset some of the costs. And look, while when people saw that story when it first came up, obviously, people are outraged because they're thinking to themselves, well, why is the train cost so much? It usually costs, what, $13, and now it's $150? Well, because MetLife is not set up for heavy rail amount of passengers coming through trains and rail. It's just not set up that way. So, yes, they have a train system there, but usually people are not using it that heavily during concerts or football games or whatever. And for the World Cup, basically everybody coming from, because there's no parking at the stadium and there's a very limited amount of parking spots at all. You could have parked at like the American Dream Mall. They have to ship in all these people via the train. So that costs money, and that's why they were jacking up the price. I'm ticked off that the state of New Jersey isn't trying to make a couple of bucks on this thing. You have people who are going to an event. And look, if you like soccer, that's up to you. You want to go to it, you enjoy what you enjoy. But if you are going to the World Cup, you are letting us know that you are kind of a sucker. If you're willing to pay the ticket prices to attend the World Cup, you could be easily taken. And most of the people that are doing this are coming from other countries. So they're paying exorbitant prices for flights. They're paying exorbitant prices for the tickets to the match. They're paying, I'm assuming, jacked up prices for hotels and all the type of stuff that goes along with it. New Jersey couldn't cash in up. You're lowering the prices? Nail these people. Bilk them. Bilk them to the brim. Get them. Why can't we make a couple of bucks on this? I realize at the end of the day, I'm not seeing anything of it. You know, they made gambling legal in Jersey. I haven't seen any benefit from that. Weed's legal. Haven't seen any benefit from that. But it feels like, hey, we have people here who are willing. They'll complain about it. But at the end of the day, they're not going to the World Cup based on a train ticket. So what is that? You paid thousands of dollars for a match ticket. You spent thousands of dollars on airfare, thousands of dollars on a hotel. but $150 on the trip. Oh, I just can't. This is outrageous. I won't spend it. Really? You won't spend it? Really? $150? I wouldn't spend $150 on New Jersey Transit if the train took me to the future. If it was a time machine, I wouldn't spend $150 on it. You might go to the future, but you can't see out the windows because they're just covered in, I don't know, grime, dirt. I'm not sure. But these are people who are, they got their money out. Somebody's going to get their money. I wouldn't doubt that now that New Jersey Transit's lowering the train tickets, that FIFA's going to jack up those crooks. FIFA, as they've been referred to. Not FIFA, FIFA, like thieves. Those people will, the t-shirts all of a sudden went up by $50. They're going to take these people for every day. We're not going to see a dime of that. And those people are real crooks. I mean, the state is not exactly great. But look, we might get a couple of potholes filled as a result of all this train. And who should be paying for that? It should be the people who are using the trains. So when people saw that initial story, $150, oh, this is outrageous. Who should pay that? The trains don't run on love. They run on fuel. They have to have people staff for the trains. It costs money to bring the trains back and forth. This is not Bobby Bacala in his garage. This is real life. So somebody should be forced to pay for that. So I'm disappointed in the state of New Jersey. Hopefully they come to their senses and they realize they could rip some people off and they take a page out of FIFA's book. They're doing great. They're not hurting for anything. It's because they rip off everybody they can along the way, including the people that host the events. And the reason why there's no party, that's not the state of New Jersey's fault. That's FIFA's fault. Now, of course, the state of New Jersey probably shouldn't gotten into bed with, I mean, it's well established that FIFA are crooks. So they probably shouldn't have gotten into bed with a bunch of crooks, but they did. They made that deal. You steal something too. These people, their money's out. Their wallets are wide open. Hit them. Hit them where it hurts. Jack up the prices to $200. Maybe we can eventually clean the windows on the New Jersey Transit trains. You know what I noticed yesterday? I went on, first off, I saw a story about you know the actress Jamie Presley? She is now going to be, I don't know what you call it, a site. She's now going to be appearing on OnlyFans. There is nothing weirder to me than guys who pay for OnlyFans for people who are not naked. Like there are people on OnlyFans who appear there and make money there. And are like, fine. It's weird if you're paying money for naked people to begin with, but not naked people. What are you paying for? For them to, make a video for? It's not Cameo. That is so much weirder. And Jamie Presley's really got a, she looks exactly like Margot Robbie. How is it that Margot Robbie is in the biggest movies of all time and Jamie Presley is being resorting to going to OnlyFans? That doesn't make a whole lot of sense. So I went and looked at, you can't get into OnlyFans to see what people charge, but I went on Cameo, which is the site where people like record messages for you. Has anybody else seen what Jazz Chisholm is charging for a Cameo video for your friend? So I went on, Fleeks, if I had to ask you, Bo Jackson, Jazz Chisholm, who do you think charges more money for a Cameo video? Bo Jackson, Jazz Chisholm.
1: Well, it should be Bo, but I'm going to say it's Jazz.
6: It is Jazz. Bo Jackson is $400. Jazz Chisholm is charging more than that. Who would you think would charge more, Roger Clemens or Jazz Chisholm?
1: I guess Jazz is charging more than The Rocket.
6: He is. The Rocket is charging $500. Jazz Chisholm, if you want a cameo from Jazz Chisholm, which again, time to reevaluate things in your life, he is charging $700 for a video message.
1: I could have lived with $550 because he's playing off the 50-50 prediction, but
6: right.
1: $700.
6: Well, don't suggest that. He might start charging $5,050. That is, just say you don't want to do it, Jazz. Like, or is his manager telling him, hey, go on a Cameo, we can make some. Is it ever enough? Like, I saw some other... You're telling me that Aaron Boone is doing cameo... With all the different media obligations that Aaron Boone has to do, talking before games, after games, everything is baseball every single day. He's getting a free moment, and he's sitting down with his phone and recording happy birthday messages for... And he's only charging $375 for a message from Aaron Boone, or $700. Just say you don't want to do it, Jazz. No, nobody's forcing you to do it. No, I don't think. That feels a bit extreme. I could not find, and I went through I went through actors, comedians. I could not find anybody who was charging as much as Jazz Chisholm. And if I had one question to Jazz Chisholm, I would simply ask, has anybody taken you up on the $700 cameo fee? Feels a little high. But maybe it's the type of thing where he just doesn't feel like doing it. That would make sense. Like, does Jazz Chisholm really need to make $700 firing off messages to people? And you have to do it in a certain period of time. He just gets done with a big game. He's off to a terrible start. Now he's got to start recording cameo videos to people. I guess for $700, I would. That would be a good way to live. You just fire off some videos and you go about your day. That would be nice. I did not see any Mets on there for maybe Juan Soto will try to top that as well. $700 for a Jazz Chisholm cameo. And I went through a bunch of other people. Nobody was even remotely that high. Like, $500 was pretty steep. Michael Buffer, $375. John Smoltz, he was a bargain, $250. Hall of Famer John Smoltz. If Jazz does go 50-50 this year, do you think he raises the price? And if he gets his new contract, which he was looking for, what, 7 years, $35 million a year? Do you think he still does... If you're making that much money, do you have to still do cameo videos? There's got to be some sort of tax write-off or something. There's got to be a benefit to it, no? I'm not sure. 888-808-1019, the telephone number. Show's almost done. What am I doing? Throwing out the phone number. Of course, tonight is the night for the Knicks. They try to put the 76ers down for good. Did I do the fan focus? The fan focus is presented by Chef IQ, people. Watch the game, not the grill. 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Perfect reset for me as the Knicks game three tonight. We'll see if OG Anunoby plays. I would doubt probably not. Why risk it when you're already up 2-0 in the series and clearly the better team? But you know the Sixers are going to come out and try to muck it up a little bit, especially if Joel Embiid plays. Look out for some dirty shenanigans, as they might say. From, of course, Joel Embiid. But if the Knicks can go out there with or without OG Anunoby and finish off a Game 3 win in Philadelphia, I'm sure among many Knicks fans down in Philadelphia, this series is just about over, just about done. But this is going to be the toughest one to get in the playoffs so far. You know, the first series, even though the Knicks were down in that series, I don't think that most people... Even down 2-1, we're concerned that the Knicks were not going to win that series. And if the Knicks were to lose tonight, I wouldn't be concerned that the Knicks are going to lose this series. But if you can go out there and put the hammer down, Game 2 was the Sixers' opportunity to make this a series. It's a completely different series 1-1 than 2-0. And now going down to Philadelphia among Knicks fans... With Joel Embiid, at what rate what percentage is he at this point after a couple of days off? Is he back? Even if he's not back, you know the Sixers realize their backs are against the wall in a game three on their home court, getting ready to get bounced, and they're kind of fortunate enough to be even at this point. You know, if Jason Tatum doesn't go down in the opening round, Sixers are probably already home for the summer. So maybe they will come out as a desperate team. Maybe they will play better. Maybe they will have a better fourth quarter than they did in game number two. But for the Knicks, this isn't about what the Sixers do or who plays for the Sixers. This is about the Knicks. The Knicks are the best team in the Eastern Conference. Everything is lining up for them to represent the Eastern Conference in the NBA Finals this year. And with the injury to OG Anunoby, the Knicks dodging a bullet. Let's get through this series as quickly as possible, move on to Sunday, finish off a sweep, and then return to the Eastern Conference Finals against either the Pistons or the Cavaliers. All right, that's going to do it for me. The warm-up show is coming up straight away. Didn't get us on the phones. You can certainly insult me on Twitter, at Gordon Damer. I'm back with you on Saturday beginning at 3 o'clock, hopefully after a Knicks Game 3 win. Let's hope so. We'll see you then. Over and out on the Fan.

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1: Good morning, campers.
2: Alan, Jerry. Don't worry, it's only an hour long, and most days it doesn't suck.
3: Oh, hi there, Al Dukes here. Welcome to the warm-up program. Jerry is here today, but he is in for Boomer. Boomer was exhausted from working from home for 2 days, and he said, give me another day here. Let me take a full day off here. So Jerry is filling in for Boomer today, so it'll be Gio and Jerry at 6 o'clock. Eddie Scazzeri is here in his spot. CeeLo in for Jerry. Good morning, CeeLo.
4: Good morning, Al. We haven't done this in a bit. It's good to see you.
3: It's been a little while.
4: Yeah.
3: Today could potentially be a good day or a very disappointing day in the world of UFOs.
4: Is that right?
3: Yeah.
4: Okay.
3: Supposedly at 8 o'clock today, we're supposed to get some government-released videos and pictures of UFOs.
4: Okay.
3: I will believe that when I see it. I just don't trust that the government's going to give us what we want, which is 4K video, we're told by many people they have.
4: Okay.
3: So
4: it's always blurry, grainy.
3: Yes.
4: Can't figure out what you're actually looking at.
3: But these, right, from people. But the government supposedly has 4K ultra-clear videos.
4: Oh, the 4K. I thought you were just throwing that in the hopes of...
3: No. Supposedly they have really high quality...
4: But we don't know that they're going to release that...
3: Correct.
4: That resolution.
3: Yeah, I don't trust them.
4: Oh, wow.
3: Shocking. I don't trust the government's going to do what it says. Because it was supposed to give us all the JFK files. It was supposed to give us the Epstein files.
4: Mm-hmm.
3: It was supposed to give us the... Robert Kennedy assassination, the MLK assassination.
4: Trump just was going to get to the bottom of the drones.
3: The drones, and everything just gets redacted, redacted, redacted. But give me the UFO stuff starting at 8 o'clock. So that'll be right smack in the middle. So you'll probably want to put that in your 8:30, your 8:20 update.
4: You know, I think I may, because there's not a ton of other audio to get to today outside of the baseball locals.
3: Yes.
4: So, yeah.
3: Yeah, I hope so. I hope we get something cool.
4: That'd be great.
3: Yeah.
4: On a Friday.
3: Are you a UFO believer? Do you believe that they... I'm not saying they're aliens from outer space. Perhaps they're interdimensional beings. Perhaps they're us from the future. But do you believe that there are things in ships flying around?
4: Yeah, probably at some point. I do. Yeah.
3: At some point?
4: Yeah.
3: What about right now, this point?
4: Well, I haven't seen any, so, you know.
3: Mm-hmm. Well, we haven't seen a lot of things. You haven't been to Africa, but you know it exists.
4: Yeah, that's a little different.
3: How so?
4: That's a proven fact. How so?
3: You've never seen Africa.
4: Delve into that a little bit more. I have not, but I have a friend that's been to Africa. And
3: so you're taking other
4: golf
3: people's
4: where the lions were just roaming freely on the golf course. So,
3: you can play golf in Africa with lions?
4: Yeah. Well, South Africa for sure.
3: Wow.
4: I don't know about the lions there. South African golfers have a long history of being quite good.
3: I was going to say, like in Florida, you could play with alligators.
4: Yes.
3: In Arizona, you play with scorpions who could kill you.
4: Scorpions, yeah.
3: And in Africa,
4: coyotes.
3: You could play with lions.
4: Yes.
3: I'm not sure I'd want to do that.
4: Roaming about.
3: Yeah.
4: You know? Probably some elephants, too.
3: Most golf courses have geese of some sort.
4: Mm-hmm. I've been on the golf course with my dad in New Jersey where a fox hopped out of a hole and galloped across the fairway.
3: Yep.
4: That was a little jarring because I wasn't expecting it.
3: Yeah. Mm-hmm. Yeah, when I lived in Florida, it was very strange how quickly you get used to just alligators being on the side of the street.
4: Sure. On the side of the street? I mean, if you go to Disney World, they're maybe not on the side of the street, but on the property and the resorts and the little lakes and lagoons, they put the signs up, don't go too close.
3: Yes.
4: Yeah.
3: Yeah, like where I lived in this this development that had golf courses, but there's a lot of golf courses in Florida, and it had these little man-made lakes and things.
4: Yeah.
3: And they were just gators on the side of the water, just sitting there.
4: Sunbathing.
3: Sunbathing,
4: yeah.
3: And you'd be ride by on your bike, and there's an alligator.
4: Mm-hmm.
3: Very strange.
4: Armadillos, too, right?
3: I've seen a smushed armadillo.
4: Oh.
3: Never seen one alive and walking.
4: Okay.
3: Just a... got squished.
4: Well, yeah, I think they're native down there.
3: Okay.
4: Yeah.
3: Let me start off with a funny tweet I saw.
4: What did we just do? Did that not exist?
3: That existed.
4: Okay.
3: But sports-wise.
4: Oh, I see.
3: Sports adjacent, if you will.
4: Yes,
3: Let's see. A couple of my favorite topic is the Diana Russini thing.
4: Of course.
3: The one part of the story that I don't care anything about and this one guy who's really locked in on it on Twitter is really locked in on, and I don't think it matters whatsoever.
4: Is this one? Is he a reporter or just some random guy who had a lot of time? He's an internet sleuth. Is that what he is?
3: Let me get his actual thing because he's
4: It's not important to you or what you wanted to read, probably.
3: Well, this guy's just really digging in.
4: I'm asking adjacent questions to the adjacent story now.
3: This guy's name is Tony Farmer.
4: Okay.
3: He appears to be a guy who covers does a lot of 49ers talk on the internet, but he's really digging into this Diana Rossini situation. He's really locked in on. Did she stop at that accident and help the person in the car? I don't care whether she did or didn't.
4: Right.
3: I saw no. If she wanted to make that a big deal, she would have taken photographs or had video there. None exists. So I don't care whether she's.
4: Right.
3: Whether somebody made that up or not. This guy's really digging into that. Don't care.
4: Okay.
3: The other stuff I do care about because I find it interesting. The biggest, they went on. Now video emerged of them going on the boat trip.
4: Speaking of grainy, blurry videos from a distance.
3: But it's them because they have their, they had assigned disclosures that they were going out on the boat.
4: Which is amazing to me that they would do that, but hey.
3: This is what I don't understand. I am not a famous person. There are a handful of guys that know who I am.
4: Yeah.
3: But I'm not famous. I'm not Mike Vrabel famous.
4: Famous adjacent. How about that?
3: I'm saying I'm not Mike Vrabel.
4: But we agree on that, yeah.
3: I would not. I would feel if I was stepping out on my wife or girlfriend, that someone would see me.
4: Yes.
3: Even to go grab a coffee.
4: Yeah.
3: So the fact that this guy and her, we'd be making out in bars.
4: Right.
3: Going to dinner, couples resorts,
4: renting boats, taking a picture with the group. I know the story was she declined. Want to pose in pictures, but he did.
3: And he's like, I'll take this picture with the group, but please don't put this out.
4: Oh, my. Well, they didn't for 6 years or whatever. What year was this now? 21?
3: 2021.
4: 21. 5 years?
3: 5 years. They hung on to it.
4: Man.
3: So we got word yesterday that the name Michael, which is one of her children's names, was named after her brother, not Mike Vrabel.
4: Okay.
3: But let me ask you this. Who's this kid named after? Her other kid's name? Vrabes. It was named after him. And I don't care what you tell me. That seems like that kid was named after Mike Vrabel.
4: Right. Can't get away with that one.
3: Can't get away with that one.
4: No excuses there. Nope. Vrabes.
3: Hey, little Vrabes. which brings me to, with the video emerging of them getting on the boat.
4: On the dock.
3: A man named Roger Sherman, who's some sort of reporter, tweets this out. At this point, you need to review all the photos and videos in your camera roll because there's a 7% chance that you captured footage of Vrabel and Rossini in public totally by accident.
4: It's an excellent point.
3: That's funny.
4: It is. And then... Not that far off from being true, apparently.
3: Unbelievable.
4: Oh, man. I know I've seen a lot of people speculating that this is her husband that's slowly releasing stuff from the PI or whatever. I can't get behind that because of how far back it stretches.
3: And we also found out that it wasn't a private investigator that released the original Arizona couples retreat photos. Yeah. It was just some rando couple that was there.
4: And I know a lot of people are like, well, wait a second. If this isn't some sort of, PI or hired person or whatever, why have these people been sitting on these images for so long? And my thought on that is now that the story is out there, it's much easier to just kind of, look here. Whereas if it wasn't, and you're the first person to put footage or images or video out there or whatever, you're kind of inserting yourself, even if you quote unquote do it anonymously or give it to some outlet or publication or whatever, when it's the first reveal, kind of like the Arizona photos, I mean, that just undoes the lid on the whole story. But once it's out there, I just feel like it's a lot easier to be, oh yeah, I remember seeing them 5 years ago and here's those photos. It's just almost just like it's supplemental at that point.
3: Yeah.
4: You know?
3: It's also funny because almost everybody who has some sort of photos or videos, the reason why they hung on to them and didn't do anything with them is they know Mike Vrabel as being the Patriots coach or the Titans coach, but they seemingly, all of these people, had no idea who Diana Rossini was.
4: You don't think any of them knew?
3: It seems like all these things that come out, they all just think that's Mike Vrabel with a woman.
4: Okay. All right.
3: Maybe that's his wife.
4: Mm.
3: Maybe that's his girlfriend because I don't even know he's married. You know what I mean?
4: Yeah, I suppose. In our world, we're like, well, how could you not know
3: yeah,
4: Diana
3: well, we
4: Rossini,
3: know her, yeah.
4: But others might not.
3: Others might not, yeah.
4: Mm. Mm, that's a good theory.
3: Oh, yeah. Oh, it's a terrific theory, CeeLo. Hell yeah. So I'm hoping more. I'm hoping at 8 a.m. we get disclosure on UFOs
4: right.
3: and more Mike Vrabel.
4: Footage.
3: Diana Rossini photos.
4: Info content.
3: Massages. Sex tapes. Something, CeeLo.
4: A sex tape now.
3: 4K video, like the UFOs. I'd rather get 4K video of UFOs, though.
4: Yeah.
3: If I'm
4: at
3: being
4: this point, that would be new and fresh.
3: It'd be new and fresh, yeah.
4: Exciting.
3: Absolutely.
4: Yeah.
3: So we do have a Knicks game 3 tonight.
4: Mm-hmm.
3: Would you say buzz, no buzz right now for Knicks Sixers as a series? Buzz.
4: As a series?
3: No buzz. Yeah.
4: No buzz.
3: We're 2 games in going into game 3.
4: No. No buzz.
3: Especially for tonight. Even if the Knicks lose, they're like, okay.
4: Yeah.
3: When no one was expecting a sweep.
4: Right.
3: They're in Philadelphia.
4: A gentleman sweep instead.
3: Gentlemen, what's that mean?
4: Five games.
3: How's that a gentleman sweep?
4: That's though? Just a sports
3: like,
4: thing.
3: Like, we'll give them a game.
4: Yeah. Respectful.
3: And OG Anunoby has a very minor right hamstring strain. Listed as questionable. Now, do you think they will play him this evening?
4: I do not. Which
3: complete sit-out spot?
4: This is why I answered no buzz.
3: No
4: and
3: buzz.
4: I haven't seen a Knick fan or host or talking head or analyst out there who's been like, yeah, they got to play. Everyone's like, nah, they don't need him to win this series. Let him get healthy. Take your time.
3: So let me ask you this. Let's say they lose tonight, and then we move on to game 4.
4: Sunday.
3: Is he playing?
4: Possibly.
3: Or do you wait until they tie the series 2-2?
4: Yeah, I don't know if it's a question of waiting. It's just... He is so important, obviously. He has a history of these soft tissue, lower body injuries. It's wrecked him in the playoffs before. So their eyes on the bigger prize, which is at minimum next round, if not the NBA Finals. So 2-2 coming back home, they still, in theory, should be able to put that series away. So if he's not feeling great yet, I wouldn't push the envelope. If he wakes up by Sunday and feels pretty close to 100%, then sure, go for it.
3: Because if he gets in a game and I'm the Sixers, what do I do, CeeLo?
4: Work the hamstring.
3: Work the hamstring. I don't know how you work hamstring, kick it.
4: I don't even know that really.
3: Yeah, what would do it?
4: You don't kick the hamstring. Maybe you like, I feel like it's the awkward steps that do it. I think that's how it happened in that game. So maybe you like.
3: Step on his foot?
4: Yeah. Yeah.
3: Because then when he goes
4: to pivot.
3: You can't
4: get away with like a blatant trip, but like some contact or you get in his way sort of at the last second where he's got a. Pivot quickly or something like that.
3: So you're saying if I know somebody with a hamstring injury and I punch them in the hamstring, that's not going to do anything?
4: I mean,
3: it's going to be sore.
4: Might not feel great, like a little Charlie horse situation, uh-huh. But I don't know that that's going to impact the severity of the strain.
3: A knee.
4: Punching it.
3: A knee to the hamstring.
4: That's more of a bruise then. Contusion.
3: Contusion, you know, like okay.
4: Dead leg.
3: Yeah.
4: Charlie horse.
3: What if I just try to juke them really quick?
4: Yeah, that's what I mean. Yeah. That might work.
3: Make them step.
4: Quick change of direction, awkward step.
3: Yeah.
4: Yeah.
3: Yeah.
4: Hmm. That's what I would be.
3: Yeah, I'm feeling no buzz for this game right here. 7:00.
4: No, I mean, look, the Knick fan, of course, is going to, and you'll have a lot of them to hell. My next door neighbor has taken his son, who's a kindergartner. They're big Knicks fans. The only way they can afford it, we'll go down to Philly. That's pretty much the same amount of time they're going to spend in the car as well.
3: Now, where is this game?
4: I just said Philly.
3: No, I'm saying like where on my television screen.
4: You know what? I haven't even looked
3: yet. I clicked on TV and streaming, it says Fubo.
4: I will tell you right now, Amazon, it's a Prime game.
3: It is?
4: That's according to what I'm seeing here.
3: Okay.
4: No, you don't see that?
3: I don't know. It says Fubo.
4: I see Amazon.
3: Okay, good.
4: They had Thunder, I think maybe, I don't know if they had both games last night, but I know Ian was doing the Thunder Lakers game on Prime with Stan Van Gundy.
3: Do you think more people listening right now have Prime Video available to them or Netflix?
4: Netflix.
3: Really? Even though lots of people have Amazon Prime?
4: Yeah, you
3: like
4: know,
3: for the packages?
4: I should not have impulsively answered that so quickly. That's a good one.
3: Mm-hmm. I'm going to say more people have... I'm going to say it's pretty close, though.
4: The reason I answered it so is just because Netflix is sort of like the OG streamer, you know? I feel like it's been around.
3: Yeah, like if you have any streaming whatsoever, you've got Netflix.
4: Yeah, it was like it was around first and maybe you just forgot about it or it's your comfort zone. But you're right, a lot of people do have the, you know, Prime services for the for deliveries and whatnot. So by association, you get Prime Video.
3: Correct.
4: Yes. Both games on Prime tonight. Yeah.
3: I started watching a series last night on Netflix, a documentary series where each episode is completely different. It's called Worst Ex Ever. And it's just people telling stories about their ex-boyfriends or ex-girlfriends and how insane they are.
4: Uh-huh.
3: Weird. I mean, people are just weird. I mean, it makes you not want to talk to anybody, including your own wives at home, because they might be nuts.
4: Is that kind of like your nirvana, not having to talk to anybody? Once you're not at work, when you leave work.
3: When I leave work, in your private life. Yeah.
4: When you're here, you're happy to talk to people.
3: Oh, very happy, yeah.
4: But once you're beyond these walls, you go into hermit mode?
3: No, because when I walk my dog, I do talk to people.
4: Do you?
3: Oh, yeah. No, okay. we're very well known in the neighborhood.
4: Oh, that's nice.
3: Yep.
4: I wouldn't have thought that.
3: I will say that if you get a dog in a walkable neighborhood, you really get to know your neighbors.
4: Yeah, you kind of have to, right?
3: Yeah.
4: Mm.
3: You see other dog people. You see a lot of older guys, which this will be me for sure.
4: Will be?
3: It will be. Well, I'm saying this life, which is sit on your porch.
4: Do you have a porch?
3: I do.
4: Why did I think you would not?
3: I have like a deck.
4: Okay.
3: Like a little deck porch. But I'm saying older guys love to sit on their porches and decks. So you see them too as you walk by. Hey.
4: But aren't you up a little? You're not on the ground floor, are you?
3: I am two floors.
4: Two floors. Hmm.
3: Yeah, if somebody's on the second floor, you're not chatting.
4: I was going to say, you're talking up a floor?
3: No, I don't talk up to people.
4: Yeah.
3: I don't talk up to people,
4: right,
3: Sila.
4: Right.
3: Or down to people. I talk level with folks. Yeah. So yeah, you get to know people, which is very nice.
4: That is.
3: I wouldn't know any of mine. I lived in other neighborhoods. I didn't know a single neighbor other than the one right next door to me.
4: So this has been a better vibe
3: for
4: you.
3: It's been nice.
4: See?
3: Get to know people.
4: Fringe benefit of all the responsibility that comes with Whimsy. Nothing against her personally.
3: Correct.
4: You know. You said you started a new documentary. So when's the last time you started the non-documentary series?
3: Okay. I watched on HBO, I watched DTF St. Louis with Jason Bateman. Very good series.
4: DTF.
3: Yeah.
4: Is it what I think?
3: It is.
4: Okay. That's a Bateman. I've not heard of that one.
3: Yeah, wow. it was a good one. But prior to that, oh man, who even knows?
4: Right.
3: Been a while.
4: How about a movie, non-doc, a fiction movie, not a series, just a regular movie.
3: Mm. Can't tell you.
4: Theater?
3: Oh, a theater? I've no. It had to be prior to COVID, so 6 years ago.
4: You haven't been to a movie theater since before COVID?
3: Oh no. I went to see the Bruce Springsteen movie. Deliver Me from Nowhere.
4: Mm. How was that?
3: It was good.
4: All right.
3: Although I don't know if you're not a Bruce Springsteen fan. I'm not sure it's interesting.
4: Why would you go if you weren't?
3: Just to go see a theater.
4: Okay.
3: That was good.
4: All right.
3: I enjoyed that.
4: Well, I would think you would.
3: Oh, yeah.
4: Bruce guy that you are.
3: Oh, hell yeah.
4: Yeah.
3: Let's take a quick break. When we come back, let me see what I got for you, CeeLo. We've got some Mets and Yankees to get to. I got some NFL notes to get to.
4: Of course.
3: I've got some nice stories in the NFL. You know, a lot of times we report on the bad.
4: All right.
3: I've got a couple of nice stories from the NFL.
4: For a feel-good Friday.
3: And then at the top of the hour, we've got Gio and Jerry, but you have a fan focus first.
4: And the fan focus is presented by Chef IQ. 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Yankees did take the rubber game from the Rangers yesterday, 9-2. Trent Grisham, who had been struggling at the plate, go ahead, bases clearing, double in the sixth. Cody Bellinger, not struggling. He's still hot. 3-for-4, triple, 2 RBIs. Jason Dominguez, though, injured on the first ball in play of the game as he crashed into the left field wall. No concussion, but he is said to have an AC joint sprain in his left shoulder. He's going on the IL, and Spencer Jones is coming up from AAA, expected to make his big league debut as early as tonight when the Yanks visit the Brewers out in Milwaukee. Max Fried, opposed by young right-hander Jacob Mizorowski. Pre-game coverage 7 o'clock here on The Fan and the free Odyssey app. The Mets failed to complete the sweep in Denver. They lost to the Rockies 6-2. Jake McCarthy had the go-ahead grand slam off Craig Kimbrell in the 8th, upheld on crew chief review after the ball, I guess, appeared to travel over the foul pole. There wasn't exactly a clear look at it. Mets move on to Arizona to face the Diamondbacks. Nolan McLean and Ryan Nelson, the starters for tonight's opener, 9:40 first pitch. And as Al mentioned, the Knicks going for a 3-0 series lead on the Sixers down in Philadelphia. OG Anunoby officially questionable with that hamstring strain. We'll see if he's able to give it a go or if the Knicks wait until later in the series. Last night, wins for the Thunder and Pistons on home court. Both are up 2-0 on the Lakers and the Cavaliers, respectively. There you go.
5: 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It's looking bleak on Broad Street. 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
4: From the 1010 Winds Traffic Center, I'm Karen Stewart with TheInjuryLawyer.com, Fan Highway Patrol, presented by the Rothenberg Law Firm. Be careful through the northern suburbs. There's some rain passing through Westchester right now. Northbound New England Thruway has got delays from interchange 14 to 16 in New Rochelle, with construction in the left and centers. Southbound 95 has delays too on the New England Thruway from exit 18 to exit 15 in New Rochelle. There's construction out there blocking the two rights. Long Islanders, we've got late-running Northern State construction eastbound between exit 37 for Minetto Hill Road and 41 for Wolf Hill Road. There's repaving. All lanes are closed. We're looking on the LIE and Southern State. So as we check the Hudson River, we've got a 15-minute inbound George upper level wait, 15 minutes outbound for both the upper and lower, and the Lincoln and Holland are 10. And then if you're traveling the Van Wyck in Queens, northbound, we've got delays into Atlantic Avenue. There is construction there. Two lanes are blocked, and the delays go back to Rockaway Boulevard. Mass Transit running on or close to schedule. I'm Karen Stewart with TheInjuryLawyer.com Fan Highway Patrol, presented by the Rothenberg Law Firm.
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6: Welcome back to the warm-up program. Al Dukes here with CeeLo this morning. Eddie is here. Jerry is here, but he'll be filling in for the boom, so it'll be Gio and Jerry at 6 o'clock. They will get you ready for the Knicks. They will get you ready for Mets and Yankees baseball over the weekend. Who do we got over the weekend? Let me take a quick look at this.
7: You were really locked in on my fan focus there going into the break, weren't you?
6: Yankees Brewers.
7: Very nice.
6: For the series. Yes. Mets Diamondbacks.
7: Okay, there you go. Well, it was also on your show sheet.
6: And I saw Carlos Rodon's returning on Sunday.
7: Yeah.
6: To face the Brewers.
7: He and Garrett Cole after getting roughed up down in their last minor league rehab start.
6: When is Garrett Cole coming back?
7: Well, I'm just saying, they both pitched on the same day, and their pitching lines, as they say, were not very good.
6: Yeah.
7: I think Cole gets another few since he's coming back from a more significant surgery. But yeah, okay. Rodon is all stretched out to make his way back to the big leagues here.
6: And how do you think he'll do in his return?
7: First start? Yeah, probably not
6: give him
7: great.
6: Three innings?
7: He'll probably be laboring.
6: Laboring.
7: Sweating like a pig out there a little bit.
6: Through the fifth.
7: He likes to wear the jersey unbuttoned, shows off the chest hair a little bit, usually.
6: Yeah.
7: So, yeah.
6: So he'll have his chest hair out. He'll be sweating. He'll be laboring on a Sunday.
7: Yeah.
6: Mother's Day.
7: I'm going to say, I'll set the over-under at 4 2/3 innings.
6: Yeah, I think that's a good over-under.
7: Yeah.
6: I'm going to give...
7: I mean, actually, maybe go four and a third.
6: Four and one third. I'll take the over. I think he's going to complete four innings at least.
7: Well, that would be the under then.
6: Five innings.
7: There you go.
6: He's going to complete five innings. Nailed it.
7: Oh, boy.
6: Dee-dee-dee. Jason Dominguez crashed into a wall left field yesterday.
7: First play of the game.
6: He's injured.
7: Did you hit that ball?
6: I did not see you.
7: Brandon Nimmo.
6: Is that right?
7: Mm-hmm.
6: And he did make the catch.
7: Sure did.
6: Boy, he went, though. I guess he went shoulder first, but it looked like he went face first as well.
7: Or back at the head first.
6: Yeah, like kind of sideways head.
7: It was like...
6: Slow motion, sunglasses.
7: You really have to slow it down. Yeah, they were...
6: Flying off.
7: It didn't all hit at once. It was
6: boom.
7: Like... Yeah.
6: Yeah.
7: It was rough.
6: Why not make those walls padding? That's what I don't understand.
7: Some of them are, but that portion, because you had the LED screen out there and then the chain link in front of it. Yeah.

0: It's rough out there.
1: Yeah, that's a tough scene. I give him credit for holding. I mean, he caught the ball, but then holding on after the impact and going to the ground. Because he did not look good. No.
0: Anytime we like to think like player safety first, unless we could get an advertisement on
1: the
0: wall.
1: Of course, yes. You got to get those ad dollars coming in.
0: Although you could just make it put an ad on a padded wall out there.
1: Yeah, but then you can't
0: rotate it.
1: Oh, the LED offers you the ability to change that bad boy up.
0: Yeah, so save it when you start talking to us about players' safety. You'd rather have a LED wall out in the outfield that a player's going to smash into.
1: Yeah, felt bad for him. I mean, I'm glad he was able to get up and walk to that cart or whatever they call that thing. And I don't know if he was like emotional or just, it looked like he was wiping some tears maybe.
0: What?
1: Yeah.
0: I can't have my baseball players crying.
1: Or maybe that was just the result of the force of hitting the wall. I'm not sure.
0: Yeah, maybe when the wall hits your face, it knocks your tear ducts around and you start flowing the tears.
1: Yeah, this guy just can't build any momentum. Gets back up here. He's getting the chance. He's, you know, finding his way. And now he's going to miss some time.
0: How much time?
1: It sounded, Boone, I think, said at least a few weeks.
0: A few weeks for running into a wall?
1: Well, he's got an AC joint sprain in the shoulder. Oh. So, you know, need the shoulders to be good to go to play.
0: I guess so.
1: Especially when you're a switch hitter, which he is. But that opens the door for Spencer Jones.
0: Spencer Jones?
1: Yes.
0: Who's that?
1: You know who that is.
0: Spencer Jones, I do not know.
1: The left-handed hitting Aaron Judge.
0: Oh, he's a big, he's
1: 6'7", 240, yeah.
0: Really?
1: He's a big boy. He's a full-figured gal.
0: Oh, he's a full-figured gal.
1: Yeah.
0: Okay, good.
1: So
0: we'll
1: he's
0: going
1: to come up. You know, it's a big theme of Gordon Damer's overnight program.
0: What is his?
1: Well, it's like we've been hearing about this guy for years. He's been a quote-unquote big prospect for the Yankees, but this is the first we're actually going to see him at the big league level.
0: Great.
1: And he's going to be turning 25 soon, I think. So,
0: All right, well, let's see him. Let's see what you got, big fella. Aaron Judge, left-handed.
1: Big fella, big swinger. A lot of power, a lot of swing and miss.
0: So he's lefty.
1: Lefty.
0: Short porch.
1: There you go.
0: Short porch.
1: That's what they thought about Joey Gallo. Didn't exactly.
0: That did not work out.
1: Work out here. Hmm. So hopefully Spencer Jones fares a little bit better.
0: I hope so. The Mets lost to the Rockies, but they won the series.
1: Don't with that.
0: What do you mean?
1: I mean, they did, but they can't be resting their hat on that. The Rockies just swept them at Citi Field a couple weekends ago.
0: Right, so they lost that series.
1: Season series. Yeah.
0: Okay.
1: Yeah.
0: Yes. Now, it was a small grouping of a series of unfortunate events in this game that got the Mets.
1: Sounds like the title of a short story.
0: Yeah. They lost 6-2.
2: Was the title of a show.
0: It was, right?
1: Oh, is that why he said it?
2: A series of unfortunate events.
0: Yes, a series of unfortunate events.
1: I thought
0: events.
1: That sounded familiar. A show, okay. You said a small series.
0: Yes.
1: This is the spinoff.
0: This is the spinoff. This is about the Mets.
1: Yeah.
0: So Kimbrel comes in, gives up a grand slam.
1: He's cooked.
0: After he walked the bases loaded on a pitch that looked like a check swing where he would have been out of that batter. I believe there was two strikes on that fella.
1: Okay, the batter.
0: The batter,
1: not
0: yeah.
1: the inning, though.
0: Not the inning, but the batter.
1: All right.
0: And instead, they say no swing, even though the slow motion shows full swing.
1: Mm.
0: Then he walks, and then the bases are loaded, grand slam.
1: Yeah.
0: Not only a grand slam, but a grand slam that looked like it was foul.
1: Not only a grand slam, but on the first pitch of the at-bat, guy squared to bunt. Keith Hernandez was losing his mind. On what? There's nobody out. What is he doing?
0: He squares the bunt, and then
1: it ends a 448-foot grand slam.
0: So the ball went over the foul ball.
1: Yes, that's how much of a bomb it was.
0: And the Mets were contending that that was foul.
1: Yeah. Well, especially from where Carlos Mendoza's sitting in the dugout, he's not maybe looking right down the line, but he's got a pretty good vantage point of it.
0: And even TV had a very bad...
1: Well, that's what I mean. Once they call it a home run on the field, there wasn't going to be... It very well may have been foul, but there was no conclusive evidence to overturn it. The Rockies radio broadcast, Rockies TV... Mets TV and Mets Radio all called it foul initially until the ump.
0: Is that right?
1: Yeah. We'll break that down on the show. Mm. Yeah.
0: I mean, you got to hit a ball quite a ways to get it over
1: the
0: foul
1: ball.
0: That's
1: what I mean. They're 448 feet right down the line. Usually, like, you see the majestic home runs down the line, you're thinking, oh, that had to be like 500 feet. You look it up, but it's not because it's, you know, right down the line. It's the shortest pitch. For whatever reason, the ones to the gaps and the center field are the more prodigious, at least what the measurements are.
0: Prodigious?
1: Yeah, prodigious.
0: You're like Gary Cohen.
1: Yeah.
0: Pertukiness.
1: Is that the... Apparently, Craig was looking for me because he thought I was... whenever Gary said that, he wanted to know if I was on SNY that night, if I heard the word, and could I find it, but... Pete Hoffman sent me a text, and I didn't get it for 24 hours.
0: Oh, why didn't he call you?
1: I'm not sure, but the text came in, was it Wednesday? And I'm like, he goes, can you come on with them? And I'm like, yeah, in about 15 minutes, what are we talking about? And he responds, he goes, oh, that text was from yesterday. I'm like, well, I just got it now.
0: So you probably got Pete in trouble because Craig goes, get Craig on the phone.
1: This guy again, because he's ducking me, he won't even answer. You know, I got my producer reach out to him and yep. He's cold shouldering us. So yep. Anyway, but yeah, that was a bomb.
0: It was a
1: back
0: bomb.
1: For the Grand Slam.
0: And the Mets
1: that
0: lost.
1: May or may not have been one.
0: Are the Diamondbacks any good? Mets Diamondbacks in Arizona?
1: As Al, this works for you especially since mm-hmm. I know you're not locked in as yes. much. Like on the locals, sure. Throw out any team save the Yankees, Braves, Cubs. Most teams are like mediocre.
0: Mediocre.
1: Right around 500, couple games under.
0: Nothing special, nothing horrendous. Just right
1: it's
0: there
1: just
0: in the middle.
1: A lot of crap.
0: Okay.
1: Quite honestly. But to answer your question, the Diamondbacks are 17 and 19. So,
0: okay.
1: To my point.
0: You think that a lot of Mets fans go to that? Because there are a lot
1: the
0: of.
1: Dodgers, though. They're good as well. Sorry, go ahead.
0: A lot of East Coasters move to Arizona.
1: Yeah.
0: So there's probably a lot of Mets fans.
1: Sure.
0: Why do they always put the people in the FBI, what do you call that?
1: Witness protection.
0: Yeah, they always send them to Arizona.
1: Is that something we really needed to shorten? You watch these shows. Oh, WITSEC.
0: WITSEC?
1: Yeah.
0: That's for witness protection?
1: I believe it is. Yeah.
0: No, that seems pretty simple to say.
1: I'm pretty sure I have that right, but go ahead.
0: Yeah, they always send them to Arizona. If I lived in Arizona, I'd be suspicious of everybody. I'd be like, what did you do in a previous life that you're out here in Arizona?
1: I guess it depends where in Arizona. I mean, obviously you have some... You know, more urban spots, cities, but there's also a lot of desert and just vast wilderness.
0: I'd be afraid to move out there because where is the water coming from?
1: That's a fair question. I thought that's where everyone had you pegged for going.
0: I don't know why. Just because I've been to Arizona, I really like it, but it's nowhere near where my family lives. I can't abandon my family, CeeLo.
1: Okay. You can't get on a plane and come back when it's
0: we know how that works. No.
1: No.
0: Plane travel stinks. What if the government shuts down again?
1: You're going to go into the mountains in Pennsylvania? A little Poconos action?
0: I don't know. I got some time to think about that, don't I?
1: You live by the ocean right now.
0: I know, but New Jersey,
1: taxes.
0: Not a very tax-friendly state.
1: Right. That's why I'm trying to figure somewhere nearby. What about the...
0: Oh, you got Delaware, you got Pennsylvania.
1: What's the mountain range?
0: Carolinas.
1: Virginia area? No? Am I?
2: Appalachians?
1: Is it?
0: Appalachian Trail.
2: Well, the Appalachian Mountains are a long chain, but it encompasses many smaller
0: states as well.
1: I'm thinking of something else, but okay.
0: All right.
1: Yeah.
0: Let's do a quick break here, CeeLo. When we come back, I got some NFL notes.
1: Smooth.
0: I'd love to get you a couple NFL notes. And then at 6 o'clock, I've got Gio with Jerry, who's in for the booms.
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18: 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From the 1010 Winds Traffic Center, I'm Karen Stewart with the InjuryLawyer.com Fan Highway Patrol. 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Leave yourself a little bit of extra time. We lost one of our construction projects, which is great. Northbound NET reopened from exit 14 to 16 in New Rochelle. Left and center is all back in business now. However, southbound New England Thruway from exit 18 in Mamaroneck to 15 in New Rochelle, construction still out there. Two right lanes are blocked. We've got all lanes open on the northern state on Long Island now, so we're back in business on the northern state. The southern state LIE look good, so Long Island's big three are A-OK. Over at the Hudson River, we've got a 15-minute wait for the inbound George Upper. The lower's 10. We've got an outbound George wait of 10 to 15, and the Lincoln and Holland are in good shape. And then if you're traveling the Van Wyck northbound, we've got delays into the area before Atlantic Avenue where there is construction. Two lanes are blocked, and the delays go back to the Bell Parkway. Mass Transit running on time with no issues whatsoever. 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
19: It's the warm-up show with Al and Jerry.
0: This is one of Eddie's favorites. Los Angelinos by Billy Joel. Classic Billy Joel. Welcome back to the warm-up program. Al Dukes here with CeeLo. Eddie is here. Jerry is in for the booms today. I'm going to see a Billy Joel cover band tonight.
2: Yeah. Oh, yeah?
0: Sometimes I like the cover bands better than the actual band because you can get closer to the action.
1: Okay.
0: It doesn't cost $500 a ticket.
1: Sure.
0: And they'll play songs that the actual real artist doesn't play anymore.
1: Okay.
0: So other than that...
1: Is that what you're saying about tonight's situation?
0: I think that's with all cover bands. They play some of the deeper cuts that the artist doesn't even play anymore.
1: Where is this taking place tonight?
0: Asbury Park.
1: All right. When's the last time you saw Billy in concert?
0: Actual Billy Joel?
1: Yeah.
0: I went with the Carton family in probably 2014 at the Garden.
1: Okay.
0: It was a good time.
1: Very nice.
0: Yeah. I've only seen him, I saw him that time, and I saw him on the Stormfront tour at Giant Stadium in probably, that had to be like 1989, I think that was.
1: I finally saw him for the first time at the Garden a couple years ago before he wrapped up that whole...
0: And you enjoyed it?
1: ...situation, of course, yeah. Now, it was the night of a Ranger playoff game, so I was kind of multitasking in the crowd, but...
0: You went to a concert and were watching a Ranger game on your phone?
1: Not the whole time, but, you know, there were lulls and gaps where I was able to check in on what was going on.
0: Hmm.
1: Yeah. Had my Ranger jersey on. Yep. I was at the Garden, the Ranger playoff.
0: I see. Yeah, I suppose.
1: Yeah.
0: I suppose.
1: They won in overtime, so it was a nice night.
0: By the way, I was asking about, Arizona being a place where New Yorkers, when they get in the FBI witness relocation program, yes, they go out there. And I said, I wonder if there'll be a lot of Mets fans there. Darren from the 7 line checking in.
1: Oh.
0: He has, let me get the correct number, of Mets fans going. He has sold 850 tickets for Saturday.
1: Wow. Is he'll be part of that?
0: Or yeah, just he's on his way to the airport right now.
1: Okay.
2: How many of those are in the protection program?
0: Out of 850? Good question. Well, this seems like it's probably a lot of Mets fans flying out there.
1: Why not? Sure.
0: That's pretty cool. Right?
1: I saw someone, who was it? Kid I coached when I coached at Marlboro High School baseball and Facebook friends or whatever. He was went out to Denver to see the Mets play the Rockies, so he was there for the snowstorm.
0: Oh, is that right?
1: Yeah.
0: So he got some cold weather to go out there.
1: I'm taking a peek at Diamondbacks' home attendance. They just played the Pirates this week.
0: No, that's a rough one, though.
1: Low 20s. You could see the Met fan going in there.
0: Dominating.
1: Take over. Imagine if they were good.
0: If the Mets were good, yeah.
1: Yeah.
0: Well, these tickets were probably sold before we knew they were going to be terrible.
1: Fair.
0: You know what I mean?
1: Yeah.
0: Beginning of the year.
1: 850 of them.
0: Here's a nice story regarding Chargers Pro Bowl safety Derwin James. Seems like a really nice man.
1: Okay.
0: He had a very sweet exchange with a 75-year-old woman who just bought Chargers season tickets.
1: Okay. So like the team asked him to do something with her.
0: The team set this up,
1: yeah.
0: So 75-year-old woman just became a Chargers season ticket holder, so he called her to thank her for becoming a season ticket holder.
1: That's very nice.
0: And she was so jacked up because she actually named her cat after Derwin James.
1: Derwin is the name of the cat?
0: Yes, it is.
1: Huh.
0: How about a 75-year-old woman deciding, you know what?
1: Yes.
0: I'm going to get me some season tickets.
1: Yeah. I was just like, how does that come about?
0: I don't know.
1: And no offense, like the Chargers in LA in that stadium, not exactly, you know, top billing.
0: Right, but she's into it.
1: She's into it.
0: She's a Chargers fan.
1: Good for her.
0: Yep.
1: And so she was rewarded for that purchase, that investment. She got the personal call from Derwin.
0: Not only that, when he called her and was talking to her, he said, can you flip the video on your phone? And she did. And then they did a FaceTime.
1: Wow. Did he meet Derwin the cat?
0: That I'm not sure about.
1: I mean,
0: she did tell him that her cat was named after him.
1: At that point, you got to have a... Hey, can I see?
0: Yeah, can I see? Maybe he did.
1: And maybe she was like, yeah, she's sleeping. Well, it's a he. He's sleeping right now.
0: But I will, like a lot of people have dogs named Boomer.
1: Because of Boomer?
0: Yes.
1: Huh.
0: Very true. Lots of people have dogs named Boomer. No, even now, even today.
1: Okay. So I was going to say, wouldn't those dogs have passed?
0: What are you saying? That Boomer's past his prime? That's weird.
1: I'm saying in the era where... that would have been more commonplace. You know, those dogs have probably since moved on.
0: Like if I bought two dogs today, I might name them Boomer and Geo. Or Evan and Tiki.
1: Yeah.
0: Carton and McMonagle, which would be a weird dog. Walking your dog. What's your dog's name? McMonagle.
1: C-Mac.
0: C-Mac would be a good one. Yeah.
1: Big Mac's a good dog name.
0: Yeah, it'd be cool like to name these are my dogs, Howard and Robin. Imus and Bernard.
1: Yes.
0: You know what I mean? Like, yeah. Just like pair
1: for
0: up
1: a radio
0: your dogs.
1: Life or such as yourself.
0: Yes, radio dogs.
1: Mm-hmm.
0: Opie and Anthony, my two dogs.
1: Ron and Fez.
0: Yes, this could go on forever.
1: Joe and Evan,
0: yeah. You can go old school. Mike mm-hmm. and the Mad. This is Mike and Chris, my two dogs. I think it'd be very sweet.
1: They did a little quick Mike Hopped on Dog Show to talk about Sterling this week.
0: I heard.
1: Yeah.
0: I heard about that. Joe Burrow. You have more on that?
1: Joe Burrow? I was just going to say I'll have dog attempting to say Cam Schlittler coming
0: up
1: on the show today.
0: That. I did not click on it, but I did see Jimmy Traina tweet that out.
1: Yeah.
0: Joe Burrow reveals that during the offseason, he likes putting together Legos and is very excited to dive into the Pokemon Lego collaboration, which he has the box at home but hasn't started putting it together yet. We also saw on the Netflix series Quarterback, when they were following him around, that like me, he was teaching himself the piano using YouTube videos. And he says he's getting pretty good at it and can play a lot of early Kanye songs on the piano.
1: It's a good thing he's really good at playing quarterback. he's a strange
0: Well, he's
1: cat.
0: Got that giant house and he's
1: no,
0: in it by himself.
1: Just in general, he's just, I don't know. Some of the press conferences, the
0: yeah, he's
1: looks,
0: a little weird. I like him though.
1: Met Gala. I mean, yeah, nothing against him. It runs counter to what we're accustomed to with the NFL player. Would you agree with that?
0: Yes.
1: Like it feels like he'd fit in better with the NBA. You know what I'm saying?
0: No.
1: He's a little like eccentric.
0: And NBA players, you think, are more eccentric than NFLers?
1: Yeah. Like off the court. Yeah.
0: I just think it's funny. Like I was going to teach myself the piano, so I got like a small keyboard. Mm. He bought an actual grand piano.
1: Sure.
0: Just dropped it in one of his empty rooms.
1: Yeah, well, you got to fill out the house with something.
0: Yeah, you got to fill out the house.
1: Yeah.
0: It is cool if you have a big house.
1: Grand piano's great. Yeah.
0: It's a great one. But someone's got to know how to play it. Otherwise, it's just collecting dust.
1: Well, I was going to say, and clean it properly.
0: And clean it properly. It. Yeah, tune it every now and then.
1: Yep.
0: But it is cool. Like, if you know how to play any instrument, you go to someone's house and they have that instrument.
1: You got to sit down. And,
0: Yeah.
1: As long as it's one you're not putting in your mouth.
0: Correct. Yeah, they have a saxophone.
1: Yeah, no, yeah. Unless you're not traveling with your own reeds. Hey, you got a fresh reed for me? I'd like to jam on your saxophone.
0: Yeah, you don't really see. It's mainly guitar and a piano.
1: Yeah, yeah.
0: That's it.
1: Drums, maybe. You got a drum set.
2: Yeah. Glockenspiel.
0: The Glockenspiel, sure.
1: McLaughlin is
0: Glockenspiel. And how about this, CeeLo? Did you see March Madness is expanding to 76? What is it, 64 now?
1: 68 with the first
0: 68.
1: Four.
0: Okay, yeah. So now it's going to expand to 76.
1: Yeah, this came out, what, a week and a half, 2 weeks ago, and yesterday became official.
0: Oh, is that why it was a story?
1: I did miss that. Yeah.
0: I only like official things.
1: I see.
0: So until something's official, I don't report on it.
1: Yeah.
0: I don't report on rumors, CeeLo.
1: No.
0: Just Diana Russin,
1: old
0: like Rabel
1: stuff. Or new report.
0: This is a new report that it's official.
1: Yeah. Well, now that it's official, we don't have to expand much because we got to hit a break.
0: We do.
1: Yeah.
0: Odyssey Sports Minute.
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22: 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Cade Cunningham is a legit superstar in the NBA, and the Cavaliers don't have that. Donovan Mitchell's a star. James Harden's a fleeting star. There's a massive difference. Detroit is up to nothing. We'll see if the series shifting to Cleveland makes any difference. I don't think it's going to. I think Detroit's going to be in the Eastern Conference Finals.
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19: 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The Netflix closing in on a five-game NFL package for this coming season. 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
22: 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Boomer out today, that means we've got Jerry and CeeLo in. Good morning, Jerry, what's happening?
23: Gee, what's going on, man? Friday, how are you?
24: Yes, a very, very good feel-good Friday. I see the tournament golf champion out there, Joseph, is hanging out in the newsroom today. Are you guys, did he qualify for Saturday and Sunday at the Truist Championship?
23: No,
24: or
23: not quite.
24: Oh, okay. I thought maybe you guys were maybe going to Quail Hollow or something.
23: No, nothing like that, but he is passed out sleeping. He's not used to getting up at 3 o'clock in the morning.
24: Yeah, I can totally understand that, especially a young man who probably likes to sleep in when he doesn't have school. So it was funny. I saw him watching the YouTube golf stuff that I watch, and he was passed out, and I took a video of the YouTube golf, and it was Bob Does Sports and him passed out. I was thinking about sending it to Bob going, step your game up. You're losing your audience here. They're falling asleep.
23: Just make sure you let them know it's 4 a.m.
24: Yeah, of course. Just busting balls. But, hey, yesterday, good news with OG Anunoby, mild strain. So that really does change everything. I know that, you know, once you hear that, you believe it, and you hope that it's not something more than that. I mean, we're not in the room with the doctors. We're not talking to OG. I don't think they have much of a reason to lie about it. I do not expect him to play tonight in game 3 down in Philadelphia, but it seems like all accounts are that OG Anunoby is going to get back to relatively full health for the rest of the postseason, barring another injury. But this is a classic bullet dodge spot for the New York Knicks, especially with OG's history of injuries. And now I'm back to feeling confident again.
23: Yeah, and we've seen it before, you know, this postseason, the Dante DiVincenzo injury. We've seen it before with Halliburton. We've seen it before with all sorts of guys, you know, Kevin Durant in the past. And for the Knicks, a lot of, you know, Knick fans around here yesterday after you guys left, they were, what is the news? When are we going to get the news? And I think aside from them coming out and saying he's fine and he just had a cramp, this was about as good a report as you could have gotten. I'm with you. I wouldn't play him tonight. To me, it doesn't make any sense. The Knicks are far and away a better team than the 76ers, in my opinion. They've got their own issues with Joel Embiid. I just think it's game 3. To be honest with you, I don't think I'd play him again until the Garden in game 5. Because to me, if you're the Knicks, the end goal here is an NBA title. And I just don't see. Now, you can make the case, well, don't give the Sixers any life. I get that part of it. But you need him at full strength. Tonight, to me, is 100% I wouldn't play him. And I don't know that I'd play him in game 4 either. You need him for the long haul.
24: Yeah, I do agree with that. I mean, unless we see the Sixers play the Knicks tonight without OG Anunoby at a level we haven't seen yet from them, and they end up beating the Knicks by 25, mm-hmm. and it looks really, really bad, then we're like, okay, well, maybe we need to get OG back into the lineup a little bit quicker because we don't want this thing to slip away. But assuming that we're going to see more Knicks wins in this series, and it's not going to be, you know, I mean, it was a really, really close game game 2, and I really thought at one point that the Sixers were going to pull it off. So it could be a closer series than we thought after after game one. But one thing's for sure, they're going to meet the Pistons if the Knicks beat the Sixers the Eastern Conference Finals, as they win again last night. They hold the Cavaliers to under 100 points. That's what they've been doing defensively. And it's funny because I didn't stay up to see or hear about what happened last night in the fourth quarter of that game. But I wake up, I look at X, and the last three mentions I have, this is one: Harden is officially Dunyan rings. Next guy says, one of the most satisfying things in the playoffs is seeing Harden shoot brick after brick, seemingly thinking, why am I still playing in May? And then another guy says, the Harden turnover with 40 seconds left, totally suspect. Your analysis seems 100% and does a Vegas baby meme after that. I mean, it really is the lock of all locks in sports.
23: Yeah.
24: That this guy, when he gets close to playing in a conference final, is like, I got you guys here. I'm happy to be here in the playoffs in the second round, and I don't want to play anymore.
23: You know what I wonder, too, though? Like, why meet the media then? Like, why talk to him? Like, the way he spoke after game one, and he didn't play well. Nobody really played well in that game for Cleveland. He spoke as if this was my fault. Like, he really put all the blame on his shoulders. I turned the ball over way too much. I'm going to be better. It's going to be better.
24: He's a con artist. That's what he is. He's a con artist. He doesn't care about winning and losing.
23: But you can be a con artist. Why? Yeah, I guess, you know what? Maybe that's just part of the charm. Go in front of the cameras and claim you're going to do what you're not going to do. And, you know, then you look the way you look. It's bizarre. But I do agree. It's going to be New York. It's going to be Detroit. I do think the 76ers have a lot of talent, specifically in their top three or four guys. Not taking that away from them. But I looked at the game two the other night, and I was watching the game with my son. And I said to him at one point, I'm like, this will be the classic. This team is going to play as well as they possibly can, and it's still not going to be enough. Mm. And I thought, for the most part, they played as well as they possibly could, and it wasn't enough. Now, I thought, you know, I'm stealing this from Evan. I thought he made a really good point. I was talking to him yesterday in the newsroom, and Joel Embiid has had so many injury issues, and he was able to get himself back, and he helped them win in Boston, played great. Why are you throwing him out there for more than 15 to 18 minutes at this stage? Meaning, and I agree with Evan when he brought this up, you've got a guy who is, he's compromised health-wise. He's just not 100%. Why not pick your spots more and use him when you need him? Like, for instance, in game two, you could have started him, got him in and out of the lineup, but I thought they were faster and quicker without him. But boy, oh boy, when the ball's not going in and you need someone to draw a foul or get to the rim, maybe that would have been a better spot for him, and that could have been the way they could have used him throughout the course of the series. But I just thought they played as well as they possibly could, and the Knicks still figured out a way to win the game.
24: Yeah, I think that the answer to that question is because going into this series, they won three straight against the Boston Celtics and looked great, and everybody was playing at a high level. So they go into game one against the Knicks, and they get blown out, and they're running circles around Embiid, and he ends up getting hurt towards the end of the game and doesn't play in game two. Maybe Nick Nurse's whole theory would have been agreeable to what Evan was saying, and we would have seen more of that, and maybe we'll see some of that in game three if he comes back or whenever he comes back. But the reason why they weren't using him in spots was because they were clicking on all cylinders for three straight games in the previous round.
23: Completely agreed. Except in that game seven, he got banged up and banged around like crazy.
24: And at the end of the game, he hurt himself.
23: He looked like a mess.
24: Yeah.
23: At the end of the game. And that's more to the point of that idea. But whatever. They didn't do it. Water under the bridge. You move on. And who knows, you know, what they get from him the rest of the series.
24: Yeah. And I know it's a bold claim to say. I mean, I don't think that James Harden necessarily is throwing games, but I just think that he gets to a point where it becomes too hard and he doesn't care and he doesn't try as much. I mean, how can you explain a guy this talented and can score that much, playing 37 minutes last night, going 3 of 13 from the field, 0 for 4 from 3-point, and never getting out of the second round, and anytime there's a critical game where he can show up and be great, he ends up being horrible.
23: I can't.
24: It happens every year!
23: I watched him briefly with the Nets on an every game basis, and he was, I mean, you wanted to pull the hair out of your head, because there are nights he looks like a superstar, and then there are other nights he looks like the 12th guy on the bench that shouldn't be even be on the floor, because whether it's 1-2, lack of hustle, just looks lackadaisical, but then can take a game over when he decides to. The only answer, logically, would be what you say all the time, is that he's checked out.
24: Yeah, I mean, I and I'm not saying, like, because I'm not making the claim that he's, like, point shaving or trying to lose. I just think that he gets to a certain point, he doesn't try as hard. That's really what it comes down to. Yeah. I'm tired now. I've had enough. I could smell the offseason, sure. and it's enough already. Where he ends up playing against teams that really want it, like the Detroit Pistons, and You know, that's been the number one thorn in the side for the Knicks this entire year. Obviously, they've been the best team in the Eastern Conference record-wise throughout the year, the Pistons, and it feels like that series is going to happen, and if it does, it feels like it's going to be a seven-game series. They still scare the hell out of me, the Detroit Pistons, and you know they're down 3-1. They got their backs up against the wall, and they've won, what, five straight playoff games now?
23: Yeah.
24: So they're sort of in that Knicks territory of turning it on and not looking back and winning every game and streak that they're on, and that's a little worrisome. I got to be honest.
23: Let me ask you this. When they play the Pistons in this series coming up, when they dispose of the Cavs and the Knicks dispose of the Sixers, which I believe both will happen, who's the best player on the floor in that series? That's an interesting question.
24: I know it is, and that's why I'm laughing, because I don't, if I say the answer that pops right into my head right away, then it feels like I'm disparaging the Knicks.
23: No, because I think I agree with you, and I think there's a lot of sense to it. If you're going to say Cade Cunningham,
24: yes.
23: I agree with you. However, and this is where it gets very interesting to me in terms of what the series will be this time around. While I think he's probably the best player on the floor, I don't think that Jalen Brunson and Karl-Anthony Towns are all that far behind him.
24: No.
23: And on top of it, you combine the two with the role players that they have in Bridges and Anunoby, when Mitchell Robinson comes in, I know the Pistons, Tobias Harris, they got great players. I'm not saying they don't. I still think collectively the Knicks are better, even if he might be the best player on the floor.
24: Yeah, they are. They're more talented, but we can only kind of go on the basis of, you know, what happened last year in the playoffs and then what happened this year in the regular season. And, you know, the Pistons were tougher. They were more physical. They were kind of taking the some of the things that the Knicks do well against other teams away from them, whether it was offensive rebounding or points in the paint and things like that. That was just really frustrating. And, you know, we saw a posterization of Jalen Duran, Duran in the Magic series, where mm-hmm. he falls on his ass, he gets dunked on by Kane, and I'm like, wow, like that's something we never saw the Knicks do to him. Like, he was doing that to us constantly. Right. So, I mean, maybe it's a little bit of a different story with the Knicks playing at this high level, but on paper they are more talented across the board. It's not even a question. It's just that physicality thing, and we're starting to see a little bit. Now, Towns has fought through it, and he's been great, and he was limited minutes. He filled up the stat sheet incredibly well and impressively in game two, but we started to see a little bit of the frustration and the fouls and those things in this series with the Sixers. That's exactly what's going to happen with the Pistons. And then you see, you know, now we got more Huck Porty minutes, and then Mitchell Robinson's out there, and then they're hacking Mitch, and he's not missing. You know, Karl-Anthony Towns is such a major part of this that if he ends up being that guy that is on the bench and bitching about fouls, then that's what opens the door for the Pistons. But I would still, the Knicks, I think, still would be favored as long as both these teams are healthy going in. But it's not so much the talent that I'm worried about. It's the physicality. And they also, in the regular season, the Pistons look more like a team than the Knicks ever did. But now the Knicks have hit that stride until and look now. Like a team. So yeah. It's sort of I can't really gauge it, because this Knicks team that we're seeing right now is the first time we're seeing them.
23: Well, whatever they did down 2-1 to Atlanta, they talk about the adjustments, and we've seen it too, because it wasn't just you guys in this show down 2-1 where it felt like they're in trouble. They turned a switch, and they have looked like a well-oiled machine ever since. And, you know, they dealt with Mitchell Robinson being sick and not playing, and it didn't even seem to matter. Huck Porty came in. He wasn't great, but he gave you decent minutes. I would say, to your point, the thing that would, I think, throw the Knicks off in a series, and I know we're getting way ahead of ourselves because you got to finish off Philadelphia and Detroit's got to finish off their series too, but I agree with you that it's the way the game is called and the way the whistle is blown is going to dictate a lot in that series. And if they frustrate Towns to the point where he's off his game and falling and yelling and not getting the calls, that could certainly be something that sets them off on the wrong path. But I do think, and I'm with you, I think we are in for what should be a very entertaining best of seven series, assuming these two teams take care of business the next few days.
24: And I think the reason why we're getting ahead of ourselves, I heard Al ask CeeLo about buzz or no buzz game three with Knicks and Sixers. And, you know, CeeLo's more of a hockey guy than a basketball guy, but I kind of agree with him that's limited buzz. I mean, I'm not going to say completely no buzz, yeah, but there's limited buzz because everybody expects the Knicks to finish the Sixers off. And even if they lose tonight, it doesn't feel like it's going to be a big deal at all because you don't expect Anunoby to play. And it's like, all right, they're desperate. They're at home and all of these things that are in the Sixers' favor. You know, they're even favored in the game. So it's really everything lining up where that's Eastern Conference Finals series has such potential. And it's going to be, I mean, Oklahoma City could be in the midst of a dynasty right now, and then that's another conversation.
23: Sure. You deal with that later.
24: Yeah.
23: But you deal with that later.
24: SHS, you know, pound the Lakers again last night.
23: For sure. But I don't think them just, you know, rolling right through San Antonio will be easy, and that could
24: that's
23: be one
24: true
23: of those long, drawn-out series that knocks them off their spot a little bit. I said this to Al on, I think it was Monday on the warm-up show, and I'll ask you this, when in relation to the Knicks and championship-caliber type teams. When I think back to 2000, where the Yankees played the Mets in the World Series, there really felt like we were watching, and you felt the momentum building where that almost felt inevitable. Now, it's easy to say that now because it actually happened, but I remember going through it. It just felt like there was a collision course for those two. Didn't feel that again until 2015, where the Mets got on that roll in the postseason, where it really felt like they were destined to get to the World Series. I actually thought win it, but whatever, they got there. This Knick team, to me, when I go back to the beginning of the season, much of the season, then they dipped a little bit. But again, now it just feels like that they are targeted for the NBA Finals. I know there are obstacles in their way. They just have the feel to me of a team that's going to play for a title this year.
24: Yeah, in the middle of the season, I said there it wasn't going to happen. But then it was the last handful of games that you started to see some of the things that we're seeing now from the team, which is offensively gelling between Jalen Brunson and Karl-Anthony Towns. And Karl-Anthony Towns' defense was so much better, even from the All-Star break, that when before the playoffs started, I said, all right, I've now changed my tune. I think they're going to go to the finals. And it was really only because of the last like week or so, because they really were. I mean, it was just how many games were left when I forget who they were playing. It might have been Houston, where they ended up losing pretty badly in that game.
23: Is that at home at the Garden?
24: I just remember it was the Carmelo, Tracy McGrady, Vince Carter halftime where they were talking about the disconnect and Karl-Anthony Towns looking pissed when he was going into halftime and all of those things. And I was like, that's when I said, this team, they can't figure it out this late in the season. Ever since that game, they seem to really figure it out. So yeah, I'm with you on it. I still am worried about Detroit. They're a really, really good team. I was hoping that Orlando would be able to pick them off in that first round. Then I'd just be like, okay, this is now we're talking cakewalk territory. But
23: cost the coach's job.
24: Yeah, it's not the way that it is. You know, I mean, it's just not going to be that way. No. The best teams end up being there in the end most of the time, especially in the NBA, and that's what we look like we're headed for right now. All right, Boomer and Geo with Jerry in for Boomer, just getting started on this Feel Good Friday. CeeLo joins us in just a couple of minutes. He's got an update for us. Want to tell you about HSS right now, that is ranked number one in orthopedics for 16 years in a row, according to U.S. News and World Report. 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
1: 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Here in town, the northbound West Side Highway is closed at West 41st Street with a crash investigation. All lanes take 10th Avenue instead. West 41st Street is also closed itself at 11th Avenue. Again, the northbound West Side Highway closed at West 41st, and West 41st is closed at 11th Avenue. Take 10th Avenue instead. We are very heavily delayed on the northbound Van Wyck into the area before Atlantic Avenue, where there's construction in two lanes from back off the westbound Bell Parkway. And we've got southbound delays down into Rockaway Boulevard, where that new construction pattern is, that start back at Queens Boulevard. 15 minutes in at the GW Bridge in Holland. The inbound Lincoln is 10. Your East River crossings are hanging in there. As we take a check of Long Island, no major problems at all, although we are starting to build a little bit into the Queens line and on the ramp to the northbound Cross Island Parkway, and westbound LIE delays in Queens into Queens Boulevard from back at the Van Wyck Expressway. I'm Karen Stewart with the InjuryLawyer.com Fan Highway Patrol, presented by the Rothenberg Law Firm.
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0: questionable of the group, as he's obviously got the injuries that kept him out of game number two.
1: He didn't speak, did he?
0: Not that I've seen. Right. I didn't see anything from the Knicks yesterday either, so I'll effort that. But my first glance was that it was all quiet as far as the sound from that series goes. Josh Hart is also technically questionable. Sprained left thumb in the third quarter, but was able to finish the other night and play most of the final quarter, so he should be good to go. Last night, wins for the Thunder and the Pistons on their home floors. Pistons beat the Cavs 107-97 to go up 2-0 on Cleveland. You guys were outlining James Harden's struggles from last night as he missed 10 of 13 shots. He was limited to 10 points. He had four turnovers, including one in the final half minute or so when the Cavaliers were down by six. So all of a sudden, the Pistons, who were on the brink of elimination last round, have ripped off five wins, and they've got the 2-0 series lead against Cleveland. The Thunder pulled away from the Lakers 125-107. They were down one at the half, and then the Lakers actually had a five-point lead when SGA picked up his fourth foul about 90 seconds into the second half. He goes to the bench, and the Thunder went on a run, and by the time he came back into the game, they were up by 13. Chet Holmgren, 22 points, 9 rebounds for OKC as they win the game going away 125-107. They are up 2-0 on LA and still unbeaten this postseason. So that was the basketball from last night. We get to the baseball now as the Yankees did take the rubber game from the Rangers at the stadium yesterday.
2: Runners take their leads. The 1-1 to Grish. Pitch swung on there. It is slicing drive. Left center field. It will get down. Everybody's going to run. Bellinger scores right behind him. Rosario getting a wave on McMahon. Here he comes. He scores. A bases clearing double by Trent Grisham. And the Yankees have taken the lead.
0: An excited Dave Sims here on the Fan.
1: Did you see the Sims cam last night?
0: Yes.
1: So he's wearing a Yankee hat.
3: He was.
0: Well, you know.
1: Well, you know what? I mean, isn't that
0: local radio?
1: Is one of those things that you're not supposed to do?
0: I don't know. I mean, I get your point. But the radio play-by-play man for baseball, I feel like it's usually...
1: Yeah, in like Milwaukee or, you know what I mean? Different places, like Pittsburgh. The Pittsburgh guys don't even do
0: that. Never saw John Sterling wearing the Yankee hat.
1: No, and actually Ricky Ricardo came on and said that he got into broadcasting because he didn't want to wear a suit. But then when he met John Sterling, John said, you got to show up and wear a suit if you're going to be a professional. And then right after, and Ricky does all the time, now, and then right after we hear that story, after John's passing, I see the Sims game. He's got a hooded sweatshirt and a Yankee hat on. So I guess that didn't resonate.
3: Like, what does Howie wear?
0: That's a good question. I don't know.
1: He's certainly not wearing a Mets hat.
3: No, probably not, but I would think Howie's probably a khakis and a polo shirt guy.
0: Yeah.
3: Does that sound about right?
1: The colder weather, quarter zip. You know, I mean, maybe a crew neck sweater.
3: And even the guys on SNY in the summer will wear the polo shirts, but they wear the suits.
0: This week, Gary had the parka and the gloves on.
1: Well, it was cold.
0: Snowing. Keith made it very clear yesterday
3: how miserable that night was.
0: Yeah.
3: Complaining that it was over 3 hours on top of it.
0: I mean, you come back from back surgery and you got to deal with, you know, temperatures in the 30s.
3: Yeah,
0: and
3: why
0: snow
3: would you go
0: Denver?
3: To Colorado after back surgery?
1: I think he was probably losing his mind. Honestly,
3: fair.
1: I think it was enough already.
3: Okay.
1: I don't think he has a pet right now, you know, to be able to keep him company. He's by himself. I got to get out of this house.
3: That's fair.
0: Back to the Yankees.
3: Yeah, sure.
0: Grisham with the big hit there. It was 7-2 by the end of that frame. Yanks went on to win it 9-2, but did suffer the injury blow with the very first ball in play. Top of the first off the bat of Brandon Nimmo. Jason Dominguez makes a great catch, but goes crashing into the left field wall, kind of banged up in multiple spots as he hit the chain link fence in front of the LED screen in left. The glasses come flying off the hat. Pretty remarkable that he actually held on to the ball after the impact.
3: I don't know how to feel about this in terms of the fence out there, because they really have made a really everything's padded out there specifically to avoid things like this happening,
0: except for that spot.
3: I understand the technology though, with the screen behind it and the LED advertisement and the Ford thing and all that, and I guess they roll off different advertisements in there. And I guess if you're out there every game, you know it's there. I mean, he makes a hell of a play on the ball, but he's going to be out for a while.
0: Yes. Now, thankfully, the concussion check, I guess, turned out okay, but he's got the AC joint sprain in the left shoulder, so he's going to go to the IL, and I think the initial prognosis was he's going to miss at least a few weeks.
1: And I think the issue with it is it's unnecessary, because the only reason that's that way is so they can get extra advertising, because they're putting different ads on there because it's a screen, and then
0: Make
1: they're putting
0: more
1: a...
0: money.
1: a chain link fence in front of it. So, I mean, they make enough money where if they lost a little bit of money on a rotating board to keep their players healthy.
3: But you could put that rotating

0: hitting board somewhere else.
1: Yeah, I mean, it doesn't need to be in a place where a guy can crash into it.
0: This
1: is also, by the way, the same team that was a different stadium.
2: LA.
1: That lost Aaron Judge for a long amount of time because of a stupid structural thing in a stadium.
0: In the fence.
1: Yeah.
0: It's weird.
1: I don't know. Not that we were ever thinking about it before this happened, but.
0: Yeah, we weren't. And my guess, too, you know, while I know he played a lot of left field last year, but maybe if you're out there every single game, you attacked. I don't know.
3: I don't know if there's much you could have done there outside of, hey.
0: Play it off the fence.
3: Yeah. I'm going to think about myself here instead of the out.
1: And he's not doing that, getting this opportunity that he had.
0: It's just a shame, though. He's a kid who's had injuries in the past, and then he's finally hitting the ball. He's doing a good job, and then this happens.
3: Yep. Cody Bellinger's been hitting the ball quite a bit. Still hot, 3-for-4, triple, 2 RBIs yesterday, so he witnesses the Dominguez injury from his spot. He started in right field, had to move after the injury, but here was his observation.
4: Yeah, it's tough. It was also a ball that didn't have a lot of hang time, so you didn't have much time to read the wall, and obviously, tremendous catch and just a really unfortunate situation. So, it's an unfortunate situation for him.
3: And it looked like Dominguez was maybe a little emotional as he was leaving the field, as you can understand, between the injury.
1: Slow-mo, he looks like a boxer that just got punched in the face.
0: You're right. Yeah. I was listening to Dave and Susan when this happened, and when they said the EMTs are coming out with the cart, I'm like, what?
3: Thankfully, he was able to get up and sit in the cart rather than having to be, you know, backboarded or anything like that, or stretchered off or anything.
0: While it's not great, it's also not as bad as it could have been when I was listening to what I thought it might have been.
3: Yes. Well, it's going to open the door, at least temporarily, for Spencer Jones, who's going to come up from AAA, expected to make his big league debut at some point this weekend. Could be as early as tonight when the Yanks visit the Brewers. Bellinger on his impressions of Jones from spring training and just being around the organization for over a year now.
4: It's a large man that the ball very far. But no, honestly, freak athlete too. I was very, I didn't know like the speed, very athletic, moves well. And so, yeah, just good baseball player.
3: And I'm kind of interested to see that part because the word is he's a pretty decent outfielder. So
0: right.
3: I don't know. I mean,
0: he's a huge man.
3: 6'7", 240.
0: And Stanton's not even a huge guy, but he is huge to us when he stands next to Judge. So you're going to have Judge and Jones.
3: Yes.
0: Man.
3: He's a big man.
0: Two big guys.
3: From the left side at AAA so far this year, 33 games, 258, but 11 homers, 41 RBIs, 958 OPS. It's the swing and miss that has people concerned, 46 strikeouts in 120 at bats.
0: Were we concerned about Murakami in Washington, Chicago with the swing and miss?
3: Well so
0: he's doing fine.
3: Yes. Max Fried opposed by young right-hander Jacob Mizorowski. That's where you wonder, hey, Jones, welcome to the big leagues. Here's the flamethrower, Mizorowski. Have a look. So pregame coverage, 7 o'clock here on The Fan. And the free Odyssey app. As for the Mets, the offense couldn't follow up Wednesday night's slugfest. They're locked in a 2-2 tie with the Rockies. Late in the game out in Denver, Craig Kimbrell ends up loading the bases without the benefit of a couple of calls, and that ended up backfiring. Give you the setup first here on SNY with Gary and Keith as they were talking about the situation here with the bases loaded.
5: Corners are way in to guard against the bunt. Kimbrell to McCarthy, about a bunt, and then pulled the bat back.
6: What's he thinking?
5: He takes high ball one.
6: There's nobody out. I mean, look at the corner infielders. They're in tight. I don't understand what that was all about. And look, he's got a ball and got ahead in a strike in the count.
3: All right, so he shows bunt, bases loaded, nobody out, and one pitch later.
5: McCarthy 0-for-4 in his career against Kimbrell, and he hooks one deep down the right field line. And that ball will go foul.
6: Oh, he caught a fair.
5: They called her a fair ball.
6: No. Oh, wow.
5: The Mets are almost certain that ball was foul, but the first base umpire, John Livka, called it a fair ball. It's a grand slam for McCarthy unless it gets overturned.
6: Oh.
3: A lot of emotion from Keith in that situation there. Now, I will say, SNY, Mets Radio, Rockies TV, Rockies Radio, all called it foul.
0: Well, it lands in the seats, 10 seats over from the pole, so I would have called it foul as well.
3: But it's called fair on the field. They get the crew chief review and not able to overturn it because there's nothing conclusive.
0: I thought SNY did a good job of pulling the ball back as best they could.
3: Yeah,
0: and I know
3: Keith
0: thought it
3: not right.
0: Keith thought it went, it was over the foul pole and thought it went around. It's hard to tell. The one thing is very clear. It's really close. My issue with this game, which maybe we'll talk about longer at some point this morning, is more the lineup. For the life of me, I don't understand that.
3: Yes.
0: I know that was on social media, but I thought it when I was in the car and they were announcing the starting lineup. I'm like, what are they doing? Number two.
3: Andy Abanez and Vidal Brujan.
0: It's unbelievable. How about this? We're bunting to sacrifice a runner to second for Brujan.
3: Yeah.
0: Which Keith was, in the moment, thought they were doing because Soto and Bichette were coming up. And then Gary's like, no, Brujan's up.
3: Yeah.
0: And Keith's like,
3: who?
0: Oh. Yeah. What did he do? Nothing. And then here's the other thing.
3: Soto.
0: Mr. $765 yep. million dollar man. Mm-hmm. You got two opportunities with a guy in scoring position and two outs. Ungats.
3: That's right.
0: So, and I know he's been better, but
1: it already feels like a team in September that called up a bunch of guys that is 20 yes. games under 500 and 30 games out of first.
0: And, and
1: with a lineup like that.
0: Who would you say has been one of the hotter hitters in
1: Vientos.
0: Yes. Oh, he's one.
3: Melendez?
0: Give me one more. A rookie who's actually.
3: Oh, Bench, yeah.
0: Why is he not starting yesterday?
3: They have a lefty on the mound, Jerry.
0: Enough with the righty lefty.
3: The dominant Jose Quintana, who did pitch well against them at Citi Field a few weeks ago. But
0: I don't know. I don't know where the lineup comes from. I don't know if it's David Stearns. I don't know if it's Carlos Mendoza. The combination of the two, the MIT guys that are making the lineups, the analytics. Stick it where the sun don't shine.
3: They rolled out that lineup yesterday. Hey, we won the first two as if they're like, you know, the Yankees, the Braves, the Dodgers, first place. Like, yeah, we won the series. But no, you've dug yourself a hole already.
0: You mentioned Vientos. Inning-ending double play, bases loaded, when they had an opportunity to break the game open. That's another one that just came to mind.
1: Yeah, and he had full confidence in this series, too, and you were just expecting another big hit from him. And
0: agreed.
1: Didn't happen.
3: Yeah.
1: Man.
3: They'll move on to Arizona. They got the Diamondbacks, Nolan McClain, Ryan Nelson, the starters for tonight's opener, 9:40 first pitch. On ice, Hurricanes roughed up the Flyers, 4-1. Carolina, a perfect 7-0. So far in the Stanley Cup playoffs, and the Flyers resorted to lots of penalties last night, but did not work out for them on the scoreboard, and they are down 0-3 in that series.
1: All right, thank you, CeeLo. See you next hour. It's Boomer and Geo coming to you live from the Built Ford Tough studio on this Feel Good Friday. 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
8: From the 1010 Winds Traffic Center, I'm Karen Stewart with theinjurylawyer.com. 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On the west side, highway's closed. Yeah, northbound at West 41st Street. We have a crash investigation going on. West 41st itself is also closed at 11th Avenue. 10th Avenue is your alternate here. Again, the northbound west side highway, shut at West 41st. Take 10th Avenue instead. Over at the Hudson River, we've got a 20-minute wait inbound at the GW Bridge from your 8095 approaches. 15 minutes from Route 4 and 46. 10 at the Lincoln. 25 at the Holland from the Pulaski Skyway. 15 minutes from the Newark Bay extension of the Turnpike. And we're doing real well so far on Long Island. A brief delay westbound on the LIE at exit 39 for Glen Cove Road. Northern State, Southern State in excellent shape. 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
0: All right, Boomer and Geo on the Fan and CBS Sports Network on this Feel Good Friday. Boomer out today. Jerry in for him. I listen to the warm-up show mostly every single day, and I know

0: that Al is obsessed with the Vrabel Russini story and Jerry is not. But I think that my take that I'm about to give you on this, I think, hits both of your opinions almost right in the middle on it. Whereas there is no information about this relationship I am interested in at this point, other than one, if Diana Russini was getting information from other football teams and giving it to Mike Vrabel to give him a competitive advantage, or two, one of her kids is Mike Vrabel.
1: Oh, God.
0: At this point, it seems like to me they were in love. They couldn't stay away from one another. They did all sorts of things out in public, and sometimes, like, love will confuse you and put you in situations and you're not considering the consequences, maybe. And they're out there. They've been doing this for 6 years. We get it. There's a picture of them somewhere on a Ferris wheel holding hands in Nashville. If that comes out tomorrow, we've seen it all.
1: Wouldn't be shocked.
0: We've seen it all. You know, the two of them sharing a cotton candy or something. Or like
1: the hot dog in Colorado.
0: Yeah, right. The Gelb's Keith Hernandez Glitzilla on both ends of that. And then meeting in the middle with a hot dog kiss. I've seen all of this. At this point, the only two things that would make me go, oh, damn,
1: yeah,
0: would be that's Vrabel's kid, or someone finds out that Diana Russini was taking information, you know, grabbed a playbook out of somebody's office because she was so madly in love with Vrabel, and then, you know, got it to him on the week that they were playing the Dolphins or something like that. But, I mean, it is, I actually feel terrible, and I don't have a lot of, at this point in my life, like, that, like, feeling for people that I don't know,
1: yeah,
0: you know? But I can't imagine what the Vrabel wife, Russini husband, has to deal with every single day when another one of these pictures comes out or another one of these stories. It's got to be this, your stomach, and you know these feelings. Like if you had, you know, years ago, if you would, you know, when you were dating, if you like somebody and you feel like they didn't like you, and you just stomach, you know, it would always like be in your stomach. You know what I mean?
1: Sure,
0: like,
1: sure.
0: You'd be like, oh, man. Like, you'd always be like, ah, oh, it feels like my intestine just fell out of my ass here because somebody doesn't like me, you know, in high school or something. Like, and they probably have that feeling times a million with, oh, God, you're on a. I mean, if I'm that husband, I'm like, and I'm assuming that this is my child, and I'm like, you are on a boat with the dude that you're cheating on me with our kid in your stomach, like I would be
1: horrible.
0: I don't even know what I would do at that point.
1: And exactly what you just said was the first thing I thought of. And yeah, I mean, I'm not into this as much as a lot of people are, and people continue to be, and that's fine. I mean, I look at it from this is from the spousal point of view and the kids. And I know some of the kids might be too young to even understand what's going on, but it's just family wise, this is beyond a disaster. And I was trying to think of, like, as a guy, if you were, it's bad enough if you're having an affair and you're meeting in hotel rooms and you're doing this and you're at resorts with people, and clearly they were, I mean, there's photos of them at the casino together and, you know, having coffee and all these different things where it doesn't look great. But then to see the photo where you're going with the whole boat thing and she's like 7 months pregnant, as a man who that's not your wife, at some point, don't you look at yourself in the mirror and say, she's carrying another guy's child. Like, what am I doing out here with this?
0: Yeah. And were they, if you're the husband, you're thinking, what, did you do something sexually during this time when you were pregnant? What was that? Like, I mean, your brain is just going,
1: it goes in a million directions,
0: crazy at that point. And I mean, this is not like a situation too where, like, Diana Russini comes back, you know, from her trip somewhere, and there's a picture of her and a 22-year-old reporter for The Athletic who's this young guy. She's like, I got drunk and I did something stupid. Like, this is a multi-year love affair.
1: That's what it seems like.
0: They're in love with one another. And then these other clips come out, and I know she's trying to be funny, But these clips come out where she basically says that her marriage is terrible and she doesn't love her husband. Like, every day there's another clip of the two of them in a picture of doing something recreationally, and then another interview of her basically saying that her marriage is horrendous. And the last one that came out was they were doing a kids family feud. It was a podcast. And it was Kids Family Feud. They're like, we're going to ask you questions from Kids Family Feud. What do you think that the answer would be? And the question was, what's something you do with your eyes closed? And she goes, have sex with your husband. And, right, it's funny, right? But now it takes a whole different context. Right. And then the people that are on the podcast, no, these were kids. These were kids who answered this. You kind of give me a different answer.
2: That's actually very funny. But yes, it takes on a new meaning now with all the information that is out there. Yeah. One other thing before you get to a call I didn't think we'd see on the board today. A lot of people have wondered, like, why is this a thing now if people have all these clips from yesteryear, like the boat people, like the people with the casino? Oh, we didn't realize. Okay, fine. A lot of people, and I say a lot, like four that I saw on X that say they live in Tennessee, all had a common theme, although they phrased it a different way. One guy specifically said, anybody that doesn't live in Nashville may not understand it, but we tend to leave our celebrities alone and let them just do their thing. It's just a nice place to live, which is why maybe this stuff was able to kind of live in the dark for years.
0: Yeah, well, Al had a take two this morning, which was, I thought, it has to be part of it, which is a lot of these people that are seeing Mike Vrabel, like, oh, that's Mike Vrabel, and they don't know what Diana Russini looks like. I mean, that could be his wife. It could be his sister. They have no idea.
2: Sure.
0: You know, not everybody's locked in on what every reporter looks like, and they're just taking pictures of, oh, you know, the one, whatever it was, Snapchat or something, was like, you know, Coach Vrabe's in the cut. You know, it was like young kid, like, oh, there he is. And they're not paying attention to who
2: I would agree with that.
0: Who he's with. Chris in Islip, what's going on, Chris?
3: Hey, good morning, guys. I'll give Jerry a little, foresight here. I mean, I love a pregnant woman. Like, there's not more sexy than that. So I'm with Mike on that. I mean, maybe you never know.
0: But it was his child.
2: It's not his pregnant woman. That was my point.
3: Yeah, but she's still pregnant. It's a
2: listen, but Chris,
3: there's a lot to love there, man.
2: Morally, it's wrong to be having sex with another man's wife when she's pregnant. Doesn't it go to a different level? That was my point.
4: Swollen breasticles.
0: Yeah. I mean,
2: when I looked over and
0: he's
2: saw,
0: like, I'm with
2: Chris, I love pregnant women.
0: Chris, I slip, I love pregnant women. Yeah, I'm with Rabel on that. She was pregnant, so I would have gone after her as well. Like, oh, I mean, God. No.
2: Wow.
0: Yeah.
2: I mean, holy God.
0: I mean, we've talked about this. You know, Allie, who works for Boomer and our makeup artist, is pregnant, and this is a tougher pregnancy for her, and she's not as happy as she was last time. I mean, it's just, she's
2: they're all different.
0: Because it's been harder on her, and she's very happy to have a child. Don't get me wrong. It's just this pregnancy has been harder on her. I don't know if Benji at home loves a pregnant woman right now. So, depends on which one you get. You know what I mean?
2: Well, I mean, it depends on which woman you get. That's true.
0: Well, it's,
2: pregnant or not. What day? What month? Where are we?
0: Where are you going? What? Nowhere. I was just taking the garbage out.
5: Who's texting you?
2: Who's my Bonnie?
0: It's Boomer.
2: No, it's my brother who texted me. It's just my brother.
0: Honey?
2: <Wow. laughs>
0: Honey, you all right?
5: No!
0: The Red Pocket Mobile fan line that we just took Chris and Islip on is brought to you by your new ultimate cell carrier, Red Pocket Mobile. 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

0: 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We touched on a little bit during the CeeLo update, but the Jason Dominguez injury now brings up Spencer Jones, and I feel like he's been one of those guys with the Yankee prospect people and the Yankee fans. You've just heard his name a lot over the years because of his comparisons to Aaron Judge and his size and the homers. And, you know, what's it going to look like when you got those two guys in the lineup? It's 6'7 lefty and a 6'7 righty and all of these things. I think it's a perfect situation for him to come up in right now with this team playing really, really well. And somebody who is have been a highly touted prospect that people are excited to see, when that guy gets called up to help save a team, it could be one of the worst things ever. When he gets called up to just be part of a team that is rolling, that has a leader, who has a manager that's been around for a while, that's got a culture where it's not all about him, he should be able to thrive. And we've seen it both ways. You know, and mostly, you know, with Yankee prospects, I feel like they come up and they're great, and then a lot of them then fall off. Like,
1: yeah.
0: You know, Greg Bird and Gary Sanchez, and I know Gleyber Torres wasn't, you know, he was a trade and everything else, but he was another one of those guys. And Aaron Judge was the one who was the most consistent. It's funny because Aaron Judge wasn't even the prize prospect during all of that with those younger players, and he turns out to be one of the best players in baseball and one of the all-time Yankees. So, yeah, I mean, the Yankees have, throughout the years, with the consistent regular season winning, have been dubbed at times a little boring. Things like this that happen over the course of a season where you get a chance to see someone who is an imposing figure, someone you're excited about, and Spencer Jones adds a little juice to an otherwise ho-hum season where they're just beating everybody with ease.
1: Well, I think it makes it exciting, too, because he's a name that, unless you're watching spring training games, we've heard about him. It's like the legend of Spencer Jones.
0: Yeah,
1: we haven't
0: really
1: seen him.
0: We haven't seen him. You just hear that people love him.
1: I'll ask you this question, because I don't know the answer to it for sure. And, I mean, aside from a fan that just wants to see him come up and play, like, why do you think that Spencer Jones has not been given the opportunity? When you look at what he has done in his minor league, like, he's like Judge. He's going to come up now at an age where he's not 19 like Bryce Harper was. He's not
0: 25.
1: He's 25 already. And it's not even like I see a dip in any of his stats when you go through his minor league career. So he played at Vanderbilt. And all right, so he had 4 years of college. Fair enough. He gets drafted. To me, usually guys that have the 4 years in college, that kind of serves as some of their minor league time in terms of, and I don't want to hear about service time and all that crap. This is the Yankees. This isn't the Pirates, a team that's looking to cut corners, the Marlins like that. The Yankees shouldn't be concerned with that stuff. But when you look at what he has done in his 4 years in the minor leagues, I mean, leading the league in runs and hits and doubles and RBIs and pretty consistently too. It's like, what else is he supposed to do?
0: Well, CeeLo mentioned that the thing that people knock him with is the strikeouts. So is he also leading the league in strikeouts? Now, what's interesting, I'll counter that point, is the Yankees have not really seemed to care about that.
1: Nor does Major League Baseball.
0: Right. Organizationally, over the last number of years, it's all about the, you know, attack angle and the launch angle and all of these things, and the strikeouts come with that. So,
1: I mean, Aaron Judge strikes out a ton, but he produces. I mean, we talk Alonso for years here, strikes out a ton, but he produces. Like, that's what you want out of you. I don't love the strikeout either, don't get me wrong. I don't think it's great to strike out 200 times a year. Like, now we just don't seem to care. But to me, I toss that out the window when I look at all the power numbers that this guy has had, and you just wonder what in the hell and why.
0: Is he terrible defensively?
1: He could be. I mean, it's certainly possible. We haven't watched him. I don't have defensive metrics here, and maybe that's the answer. But offensively, you can't argue with a lot of what this kid has done, not only in college, but then 4 years in the minor league since.
0: Yeah, I mean, there's a lot of potential for him to burst on the scene and create a different type of layer to this Yankee season maybe weren't expecting.
1: Right. You know? They're already, like, I thought they'd be really good. They've been even better than they've still clinging to a half game lead because of what the Rays are doing. But, like, you look at their record, they're either tied with the Braves or they're right behind the Braves for the best record in the majors as we sit here on May 8th, I guess. And now you could be adding this kid for who knows, could be the long haul.
0: Yeah, and it just feels like because he's 25, because he hasn't gotten that opportunity, because how big he is, it feels like one of those stories, like he's going to come up and he's going to hit 10 home runs in 15 days.
1: Like, you know? We get all we're seduced by the OPS now. Batting average doesn't matter anymore. It's all OPS. I mean, his OPS last year combined was almost 1,000.
0: Yeah.
1: It's pretty damn good.
0: It's very good.
1: Pretty damn good.
0: Let's go to Earl, who's up in Connecticut this morning on the Fan. What's going on, Earl?
2: Hi, guys. You have a wonderful show, and I love waking up with you guys.
0: Well, thanks, Earl.
2: I have a question for Jerry.
0: Yeah.
2: Jerry, I took your formula for the problem with my prostate,
0: yes,
2: and it seems to be working. But I have two questions. What do you take it once a day, or do you spread it out through the whole day?
1: No, it's so. First of all, Earl, I'm thrilled that it's working for you. That's amazing.
2: Yeah, I can't believe it.
1: We had a guy in Queens. He's 75. Rudy sent in that huge basket, which was very nice.
0: Yeah,
1: I talked to him the other. I actually called him. He's doing great, so I'm happy to hear that too. It is not my formula. It is a formula from Dr. Berg on YouTube that I took and put out there for you. And to answer your question, I drink it every morning. Between 7 and 8, I make it here every single morning, and the same on the weekends at home. So I try to stay consistent.
2: You take it once a day.
1: Yeah, I drink it once a day, every day.
2: Wow. Well, anyway, it was wonderful advice, and I really thank you.
1: You're very welcome, and continued success and health, okay?
0: It's Earl in Connecticut. Look
1: at
0: that.
1: Great. That is great.
0: Any more questions for Dr. Jerry? You can call 888-808-1019.
1: And if you're looking for that recipe, what do you say? Google Jerry's prostate on YouTube?
0: that's what Al said. If you put Jerry Recco prostate into YouTube, it comes right up.
1: Oh, I've talked about this 100 times, and I will continue to if people have questions, but I was talking to Allie about it, not for that reason, but just simply for the health reason. In terms of not getting sick, I am on month 14 now of not even a cold.
0: Wow.
1: And the only thing that has changed in my life with my diet has been that drink every day. And it makes sense when you think of the polyphenols and the antioxidants and the blueberry. It does make sense.
0: You're a big polyphenol guy, huh?
1: I'm not, but the more you read about it, the more you learn about it.
0: No, I know. There was a show on KDKA News when I was in Pittsburgh where it was on a weekend. It was this doctor, and people would call up with all their problems. It was so funny. We used to play clips from that all the time. But guys like Earl, you know, would call up with their issues, and, you know, then in the
1: Sounds like our podcast, by the way.
0: Right. And then just in the middle of it, the guy would be like, he's like, well, the problem I have is I'm a little person. I'm 4'2". And they'd be like, why didn't you tell me that 10 minutes ago?
1: Changes the equation.
0: Yeah. And then the one guy called up. He had a bent penis. And he was like, all right. Gave the medical term, too. It was like a pria something.
1: Any idea? I mean, you have the penis fascination.
0: It's like a pria something, I remember.
3: Perione's disease or something.
0: Yeah.
3: Like
0: yeah. Right. He's right.
1: Right on cue.
0: Yeah, he's right about it.
3: That's what my doctor said.
0: So, yeah, this guy calls up. He's like, yeah, I've been dealing with this bent penis for like 10 years. Like, oh, he's got Perione's disease. All right, well.
1: Oh, my God.
0: That's interesting. These people would not care. They just call this doctor up on AM radio and just tell everybody their problems via the air.
1: Because you're anonymous.
0: Well, yeah, I suppose, but they're also giving their names, you know,
1: sure,
0: where they're from.
1: Yeah, but you could also make up your name to some degree.
0: Yeah, but
3: let me tell you about my bent penis.
1: Go ahead, Al. So we probably did a podcast on this Perione's disease at some point. And I will tell you, as a pop to the podcast, if you'd like to learn more about Al and his physical ailments, I'm just going to say this. Google the one on YouTube that is labeled something about soy.
0: Okay.
1: It's not really what the podcast was about, but my guess is the kid did not want to write what it was about. You'll enjoy it.
3: By the way, the bent penis, what we were talking about, because throughout the NFL season, they were running that commercial for bentcarrot.com.
1: Oh, that's right. That was last year, I think.
3: Yeah.
0: Wow. That's right. It's a thing. There must be enough people that have that. Like that butt thing that CeeLo had.
1: the giant cyst above his crack.
0: Yeah, the butt cyst above his crack.
3: That's terrible. Pyrenidal cyst.
1: But what are you, a medical doctor?
0: I think it's pyonidal cyst. Yeah, pyonidal cyst. Yeah, like you're like, wow, like that sounds so rare. But then there's commercials running for all these people that have this.
1: Holy crap!
0: Like there's someone right now listening that had the
4: butt pus come out and the bent penis.
1: Yeah.
4: Somebody's got both of those things.
1: A lot of people
4: on.
1: Have issues, man.
4: Like, no, I know. It's not great.
1: We always talk about, like, doctors. Like, how difficult it must be to be. If I was going to be a doctor, I love the idea of just being a general physician because it's too serious. Go see someone that knows what they're talking about. But, like, a urologist or a gynecologist or, like, could you imagine being a neurologist?
4: No.
1: And what you're dealing with in turn. It's just, it is crazy, man. It really is.
3: Injections into your penis combined with at-home stretching exercises.
4: Oh, God. Oy, oy, oy, oy, oy. Hi, I'm Al Dukes for BentCarrot.com. God.
1: That he does not have. I do not believe in all the podcasts we've done. He has admitted to that.
4: Let's go to Anthony in East Brunswick. What's going on, Anthony?
5: Ma! I'm just kidding. I know he's not there. I just always wanted to say that. I don't even talk like that. Jerry.
1: Yeah.
5: Listen to me, man. So my kids played against your kid in basketball back in the day. I love you to death. Do you know what gooning is? Like, are you familiar with that term?
1: Gooning?
5: Yeah, gooning.
1: I know Goonies, the movie, yeah.
5: No. So gooning, punching the clown. Can you figure out what I'm talking about when I say that? Because this prostate thing with injecting stuff in your wrist and drinking lemon trees and all you got to do is goon, man. The kids know that. The kids even know this.
1: I am lost, dude.
4: Is this a Urban Dictionary type of thing here, Anthony?
5: I mean, look it up, but that's the answer to all your problems and all these 70-year-old callers that are drinking this wild thing that you came
1: up
5: with. It's very simple.
1: It's not. First of all, I didn't come up with it. Second of all, there's nothing wild about it. It's two fruits. You make it sound like we're putting barley seeds.
5: You got these guys calling up like you're Jesus.
1: I'm not,
5: though. And all they have to do is goon.
1: Anthony, I agree. Goon. Anthony, I agree with you. First of all, I don't know what this goon thing is, but I happen to agree with you. This is not me. I'm just relaying the message. That's all.
4: yeah, it's this crazy concoction you came up. And it's a lemon and some blueberries and some flaxseed oil. You got these people drinking this magic potion that you came up with. I didn't come up with it. A doctor recommended it to me. What are you, nuts, selling a snake oil? There's all these weird chemicals. It's a lemon and blueberries.
1: And I'm not selling anything.
4: And I'm not selling it. I'm just telling you to do it.
1: Oh, my God. Just trying to help people.
4: Masturbation is punch the clown and gooning is what he's talking about. Oh, so he could have very easily come up with any other euphemism for that. Except two I've never heard of. Well, never heard of punch the clown. I've never heard of...
1: I'm going to guess.
4: Gooning.
1: That many of these people that still have the prostate problems are probably doing that as well. So
4: I don't know about Earl in Connecticut.
1: Why not? It's not dead.
4: Well, I mean, it's... Yeah.
1: Okay.
6: I think it might specifically mean a very, overdoing it. Overdoing it.
4: What is overdoing
1: it? He has begun... masturbating 7 times a day.
4: No, so you're saying that gooning and punching the clown is overdoing it?
6: I think the gooning one.
4: Oh, the gooning one? All right, so, yeah. I mean, who's doing that multiple times a day? I mean,
1: what is happening? How do we go from a lemon and blueberries to this? What the hell?
4: Anthony in East Brunswick. That's how we got there. That sick bastard. Okay.
6: Oh, man. Ugh.
4: Yeah. All right. Well, I see it now.
3: As Howard Stern once said on the air, the only time I want to do that twice is before I've done it once.
4: That is perfect. All right, Boomer and Geo.
1: Time for bed.
4: On the Fan and CBS Sports Network. It's a feel-good Friday here on the show. We'll get CeeLo back in here with another update coming up in a couple of minutes. WFAN and Corona are throwing a watch party tonight as New York takes on Philadelphia for Game 3 of the conference semifinals. 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Don't do that every time. WFAN's own positive Tommy Lugauer. 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
9: 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City-bound RFK Triborough Bridge is very messy. We got a collision on the span, blocks one lane, plus the city-bound RFK Triborough has 24/7 construction, blocking one lane on the Queen span until the 20th of this month. The inbound Holland Tunnel is 40, the Lincoln is 20, and the GW Bridge is 30. In Queens, the eastbound Jackie Robinson Parkway before exit 4 is very heavy for Forest Park Drive. We got a crash blocking one lane there. We're still very heavy on the northbound Van Wyck off the Bell Parkway and getting into Liberty, where two lanes are blocked for construction. In New Jersey, northbound Western Spur after the split for the Eastern and Western Spurs in Newark as a collision. It blocks the left lane and westbound 80 before exit 63 for Route 17 in Lodi. We got a crash, and that blocks two lanes too. Mass Transit, it's doing just fine. 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
0: Feel good Friday on the Fan and CBS Sports Network. This is the last Friday Eddie Scazzeri will be in the studio doing his job.
1: Wow, that's right.
0: He will not be here next Friday because we'll be on remote at the MLB store. And the Friday after that is a kickoff to summer. We've been promoting down at DJ's, starts at 6 o'clock with the warm-up show. Then we'll be on at 7. We've got country music band Parmalee performing. We're going to have a lot of Eddie Scazzeri tributes, and we're going to have a big fun party there at DJ's in Belmar. So, yeah, the last ever Friday Eddie Scazzeri walks out of WFAN as an employee.
20: This
0: How about
20: sucks.
0: That? It sucks.
20: I agree with
21: not
20: you.
21: Not for Eddie, but for the rest of us.

0: even Buster's somewhere on Long Island in Nassau County. And he goes, why don't you come out? And he knew how obsessed I was with WFAN, how I wanted an internship and all this stuff when I was at Hofstra. He goes, why don't you come out and meet Chris and, you know, I'll introduce you to him and see what happens.
1: So, how you doing?
0: I talked to him and told him how big of a fan I was and all this stuff. And,
2: no, that's nice.
0: And he goes, here's the guy with the internship is Eddie Scazzeri. And here it is. Here's his email. And he gave it to me. And that's that. Yeah. And then many years later, we're fighting outside
3: on Hudson Street
0: because I wrote a parody song about how their show wasn't doing well.
4: That Scazzeri email is tricky, too. Like, you had a two Z's or an R. Like, how many R's, how many Z's? Like, when you're writing that down to make sure.
0: He wrote it down, actually, and handed it to me.
5: That helped.
0: So, I do remember that. But you're right. It was like that story we told yesterday with Kevin Kisner when he said the U.S. Ryder Cup. Did you hear this story?
3: No. This is pretty good.
0: You know how, so just quickly, you know how Jerry has the Samsung and we all have the iPhones and we can't send videos
2: got
0: back and forth?
2: Got a brand new one yesterday.
5: Oh, look at you.
0: So
5: why, because you got the one that wasn't working properly?
3: Got a new one. Well, 6 years.
5: I understand.
0: So this happens with Bryson. Bryson's the only one on the Ryder Cup team that does not have an iPhone.
5: Of course.
0: So Keegan says, you have to get an iPhone, whether it's a second phone or whatever. I got a bunch of videos I need to share. I don't want all this stuff coming up green. So Bryson gets his iPhone and gives the number to Keegan off by one digit. And Keegan's sending all this stuff and Bryson's not responding. And people are like, what is happening here? And then they get a text back going, I don't know what all of this is about, but good luck to y'all. And they go, Bryson, you're funny or whatever. And then they realize that, no, this person was just a random person. And Keegan started freaking out and deleted everything and whatever.
5: Now, he intentionally...
0: No, it was a mistake.
5: He screwed up.
0: Yeah, it was a mistake. Gave him the wrong number.
5: The mad scientist couldn't give the correct
3: number. Well, especially if that was just a new phone specifically for that. It wasn't ingrained in his head.
5: Yeah, that's
3: true. That happens. It's funny.
0: But if that were, like, imagine if that were a golf fan who didn't want the U.S. to win.
5: Or someone from the European team.
0: Yeah, that's what I'm saying. Yeah. That would have been really, really bad news. They would have beat us even worse.
5: Right. Yeah, exactly.
0: All right, CeeLo, what's going on, man?
5: All right, presented by Chef IQ. Watch the game, not the grill. 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I'm going to start with the Yankees this hour as they keep on rolling. We've got our thriving player of the game brought to you by ThriveWell Infusion. Certainly could go Trent Grisham for the go-ahead bases clearing double in the sixth, but we heard that already in hour number one. So instead, we go with the guy who continues to swing a very hot bat.
6: Swing on hit to the left side. Open hole. Into left field, a base hit. They're going to wave Goldie, and he's going to score. Zuna does not have a big arm at all. Goldschmidt scores easily from second. It's 7-2 Yankees. Judge advances to second base, and Bellinger just keeps on keeping on. Another RBI for him today.
5: Dave Sims here on the fan.
0: Jerry, you're a play-by-play guy.
3: Yeah.
0: Is open hole redundant?
3: Well, I'm sorry, what's this?
0: I said the open hole.
3: Yeah.
0: Is that redundant?
3: I guess it is, because a hole is open.
0: All right, just, yeah.
5: I think it's just very descriptive.
0: Yeah, I just wanted to know if it was redundant or not. I don't do play-by-play, so I don't know these.
3: No, you've done hockey.
0: One game.
3: Well, you did like hockey.
0: Two games, actually, as a gag, you know?
3: Mm-hmm. Sideline reporter for one game?
0: Well, I did many sideline reports.
3: Oh, that's right. Well, at least one with me.
0: Yeah, one with you for an NFL game.
3: Correct.
0: That's right. Mm. Yeah. So, Saquon Barkley ran through the open hole.
3: I probably have used that before.
0: Yeah.
3: Now that you say, I probably have, yes.
0: Yeah. Okay.
3: I would think that's possible.
0: Okay. All right. Very good.
5: That's 2 hours, two Dave Sim calls, and two, we'll call them observations by Gio. Anyway.
0: What?
5: Cody Bellinger.
4: Giancarlo had sex with your wife.
0: Jesus.
5: That just seems to work no matter where you drop it. Oh, 3-for-4, a triple, two RBIs, two runs scored. He's got a 9-game hitting streak going, during which he's raised his OPS by almost 200 points. Bellinger, our Yankees' thriving player of the game, brought to you by ThriveWell, New York's premier infusion and injection center, saving lives drip by drip. 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So he contributes to a 9-2 win over the Rangers as the Yanks took the rubber game from Texas on a, what was a bullpen day, where they got three innings from 27-year-old Brendan Beck in his big league debut, and on a day where they started Max Schumann at shortstop and lost Jason Dominguez one batter into the game. Left shoulder, AC joint sprain, crashing into the left field wall. Here was that sequence yesterday on The Fan. We'll see what Gio has to think about Dave and Susan here.
6: Fly ball, deep left field, going back to Dominguez, got a good angle on it.

0: and he's on the track, reaches up and bangs into the fence. He holds on.
1: He's down.
2: Oh, boy.
0: And he is down.
2: And they are running from that dugout, and he is down. His face is in the dirt. He's just not moving. You're talking to him. He's moving his head a little bit, but, you know, he's kind of scared to move, and now he's sort of moving there, telling him to just stay down. Just stay there.
3: Susan, with the description, after Dave gave you a couple downs.
4: Yeah.
3: I'm glad Susan to say his face is in the warning track. Show him with the dirt there. I think that was a good audible at the line. He ended up walking into the card, sitting down as they took him off the field, but he's headed to the IL. He will miss some time, so that opens the door for Spencer Jones, former first-round pick, who actually turns 25 next Thursday.
5: Okay.
3: So he's almost there. He's coming up. He was not in the Scranton-Wilkes-Barre lineup last night, as he's going to meet the Yankees in Milwaukee. Anthony Volpe was, though, and he had himself a rough evening.
6: On the ground, it's behind Ward. He'll go to third. It gets right through Volpe. Ward will score from second. It's 6-4 Woo Sox.
3: The Woo Sox. You get minor league broadcasts in Massachusetts, complete with the accents and everything from the analyst here.
7: Well, I think a couple of things here. It was a great read by Ward.
3: Ward.
5: Great read by Ward.
3: Up in Worcester there.
5: He packed himself between short and third.
3: Yeah. Hmm. Volpe went 1-for-6 with 2 strikeouts and boots a ball. Shortstop.
5: Did you happen to see John Boy went viral yesterday, post a video from a minor league game where Ronald McDonald was singing the national anthem?
3: I saw that. I didn't realize that was a John Boy video. I must have looked quickly, but I did see that, yes.
5: It was very funny. Yeah. We were just talking about clowns yesterday on the show and what clowns are scary and what clowns are not, and Boomer and I had a disagreement on Ronald McDonald. He said he was scary. I said he was not, and then there he was singing the national anthem.
4: Ronald McDonald's not scary.
5: I don't think so either. Like, it is scary. That, what is the name of that clown there? Pennywise is a scary clown.
3: Some people just are freaked out by clowns in general.
5: But they're showing the players that are standing out there, and they're all cracking smiles, trying not to laugh, because there's this clown singing the national anthem.
3: I don't know if it was the same video that just got like spread around, but the reveal was cool, where it was like they were videoing the scoreboard, and they're showing the players up and down the line, and they're like, wait till you see.
5: Yeah, because you're hearing the national anthem sing.
3: Sounds normal, and then all of a sudden it's Ronald McDonald singing the anthem.
5: Yeah, it was funny.
3: The full, you know, paint and everything and all that. So you guys were talking about comparing when, you know, Judge was in the minors, similar thoughts and questions in terms of Spencer Jones and, you know, the swing and the miss and all that. So I just, a little comparison. I was looking at Judge's numbers when he came up that year from Scranton-Wilkes-Barre compared to what Spencer Jones has done so far. Obviously, it was more games for Judge because it was later in the season, but similar batting averages. Jones actually has a better OPS. It's just the strikeouts. It's the percentage. So Jones is like 37% strikeouts. Judge was about 29. So it's the swing and miss. So we'll see what happens. But
4: a lot of guys swing and miss now in Major League Baseball.
3: Similar profiles, college guys, big bodies, having to figure out their swing. And
4: imagine they have 260 home run guys.
5: As long as one of them isn't Ben Rice, I'm good.
4: Rice, fair.
3: You asked about the defense. I think the book on him is that he's a pretty decent outfielder. Can play left and center and moves well for a big man, which is similar to Judge, certainly when he came up at least. So we'll see if that turns out to be true. And if he's in the lineup tonight when the Yankees begin a series in Milwaukee against the Brewers, Max Fried, Jacob Mizorowski, pregame coverage 7 o'clock here on The Fan and the free Odyssey app. As for the Mets, they had a 2-2 tie with the Rockies out in Denver as they were going for the 3-game sweep. Craig Kimbrell into the game. He ends up loading the bases. There was one call that didn't exactly go his way, which led to a walk. And then all of a sudden, with the bases chucked, you got this.
8: Kimbrell ready. Corners pinch in. The 1-0. Swinging, and he sends a high fly ball to right. Toward the pole. It is foul. Oh, no, it's gone. They say home run. And immediately, a look into the dugout. Carlos is saying, no, no, no. Well, it's a grand slam for the moment.
3: And it held up because you get the crew chief review. There wasn't anything conclusive. Call on the field was home run, and that stood there, the grand slam. And it turned out to be the difference as the Mets lose it 6-2. Keith Radd, Odyssey Mets Radio. You did have Juan Soto in the 7th with a couple of runners aboard and a chance to put the Mets ahead.
4: He ended in the 5th.
3: Popping up, yes. Yes, exactly. But when the game was still tied there in the 7th, he wasn't able to come through. I don't know if you played this yesterday. I was at SNY the other night after this game late, and I was like, I had to ask the guys, did I hear correctly what he just said? So I know they won the game Wednesday night, and they scored a bunch of runs.
4: The only clip I played was about him leading off, where he said he'll do whatever they want.
3: Okay. So here was the tee up again, off a nice night for the offense. And just tell me if the same thing jumps out to you that jumped out to me.
1: Carlos had said that you guys are playing a little bit looser. Is that something that you're noticing as well?
9: I mean, yeah, we always play loose. I mean, through all this year, we've been playing great baseball. You know, it's been tough times, definitely. But we come with the same mentality every day, you know, to win a ball game.
4: So yeah, I mean, think where he's going there, and Mendoza has referenced it through all the losing, is that they've hit a lot of hard balls right at guys, and they have had zero luck. My guess would be that's what he's referencing, but they have not hit well. They have certainly haven't fielded well.
3: We've played great baseball.
4: Yeah, I don't...
3: Come on, man.
4: I don't know what to tell you. That's the only thing I can think of that he's thinking about. Or he's just thinking about his own at-bats.
3: Well...
4: I don't know.
3: That's certainly possible.
4: And also recency bias. You know, Vientos has been hitting of late. Benj has been playing better, making crazy catches.
3: Well, they were. So. I mean, they won a couple games in a row, so recency. But say all year,
4: I'm with
3: great.
4: You. I agree.
3: I don't want to pick it apart too much, but I mean, geez.
5: No, it's... God. There's Sorry. I noticed this yesterday, but I really noticed it today. On CBS Sports Network, during the slow motion zoom in of Soto's home run, there's these three people sitting next to each other right behind home plate that look like they either like left a Broadway show, like got off the carnival train or something. Hold on, what? We're like, we had them. It was their lunch break from the local.
3: Behind home plate.
5: Yeah, watch the local insane asylum. But you'll see it. There's okay. Three people in a row
3: you
5: here.
3: Said the zoomed in shot.
5: There we go. Right here. Look. I don't really know how else to describe it, but if you're watching on TV, you know we're talking about on the radio. You don't, but trust me.
4: He's got a purple cowboy hat
5: on. Yeah, purple cowboy hat. This other woman looks like the... Who got juiced in Willy Wonka? Eddie, who got juiced in Willy Wonka? What was her name?
10: I do not know.
5: Oh.
3: Juiced in Willy Wonka. Let's throw that into.
5: They had to roll her out because juiced. She turned into a giant blueberry.
4: And the other one's Frank Fleming before he lost all the weight.
5: Yeah.
10: Oh. Let's see. Oh, Veruca, somebody?
3: No. Violet.
4: Violet.
3: Beauregard. Beauregard.
5: Yeah. Violet Blue, I think they called her. Oh, yeah, okay, yeah, yeah. Veruca Salt was the one that wanted the golden goose. And she was a real bitch. But Violet Blue.
3: Just like Joel Embiid.
4: Also, it was a band that had a song.
5: Veruca Salt, yeah.
3: That's, yeah.
5: But yeah, that's...
3: Oh, that was in the first Hanukkah song from Adam Sandler that's referenced, I think?
4: Maybe. Okay. I just know the song itself.
3: Yeah.
4: That's funny. Good All pickup, right. though.
3: Mets pickup. Move on to Arizona to face the Diamondbacks. Nolan McClain, Ryan Nelson, the starters for tonight's opener. 9:40 first pitch. Two quick things just on the Diana Russini, Mike Vrabel situation. I know you guys talked about that already. I thought a good one from Gordon Damer after he left and finished his overnight show.
4: I'm surprised Al had not posted this yet.
3: Okay.
4: I think I know which clip you're going to
3: All right.
4: play or
3: a,
4: read.
3: No, not a... Yeah, this was a post he put on X. Maybe he said it on the show overnight as well. It's wild that we have all these pictures of Diana Russini and Mike Vrabel, but still not a single photo of Aaron Rodgers' wife.
4: That is an Al Dukes tweet. Marks. How have you not come up with that before, Gordon Damer?
11: That's a good one, Gordon.
4: That is a good one. He beat you to that one.
11: Cap tip to you.
4: Yeah.
3: Mm.
4: Very
3: so maybe
4: good.
3: The internet salutes.
4: Nice
3: to
4: post.
3: Do a little
4: I know,
3: bit more like, digging on that.
11: Lost interest in Aaron Rodgers.
4: Yeah, not interesting.
3: Yeah.
5: Well, he's back in the news. I guess he's going to play again.
3: Yeah.
5: So
3: yeah, he's going to the facility and going to get probably a pay increase off of his contract. $15 million is not enough. And the other thing, and maybe if you're interested, we could do more on this next hour because I know we're out of time. Have you followed at all Asante Samuel's?
4: Is that really him?
3: Oh, that's him, and he has a podcast as well.
4: Okay, because I
3: very
4: saw
3: interesting
4: it.
3: Takes
5: no,
3: on the
5: I
3: whole,
5: don't know. I don't know what you're talking. Okay. I haven't followed Asante Samuel.
4: I actually thought it was a like someone that just used that profile
3: Is
4: name.
3: It?
4: Well, when you look at, I don't know.
3: All right, you know what?
4: Then he doesn't say former right. NFL player Fine. On the profile.
3: You know what? Before I say, oh, it is, I just, with a podcast, I figured it had to be the guy.
4: It very well
3: Maybe
4: could be.
3: Maybe it's not. So I'll tell you what, before I go down that path, I will look into that a little bit
4: Make
3: more.
4: Sure you check that. It could be. I'm just saying, like, I checked his profile and it was like.
3: Ball sack sports situation?
5: No, this is, I think this is him. Because I've seen some stuff from him before. What's this, pick 622 and he's professional bleep talker.
3: Yeah.
5: That's him.
3: Yeah, well, okay. He's, definitely He's going down the path less traveled on this story, I would say. So
4: I didn't read into it. I thought it was fake.
3: I can see Gio's fully focused. You can check out some of it. Yep, and there go the eyebrows.
4: And this is about
3: the Vrabel Russini situation.
4: Oh boy.
3: There's tweets and there's audio from his podcast. That's interesting.
5: Yeah, he goes, Vrabel is a faithful man. Whatever happened in the past is the past. As of today, he is a faithful man.
3: Yeah.
5: Move on. And then he says, when I had a wife and a side chick, the side piece got in her feelings, called the wife, told her everything. Got that call at work. We need to talk. Scary. Me? I said, she lying, baby.
4: That's the one I saw that I thought was a fake person.
3: No.
5: And then he goes, part two, wife's response to getting caught with side chick tomorrow. Good night, people.
3: Yeah.
4: Oh, boy.
5: What a tease, huh?
3: Don't be a cornball your entire life, fam. Mike Vrabel is a leader of men, period.
5: Yeah. Most of you effers couldn't be married for 5 minutes, let alone 20 plus years. How many of y'all are side chick children and still can't get over it?
3: Yeah.
4: So is he defending Vrabel?
3: Yes. And again, if I'll play you the podcast audio, and he kind of lays out his stance on the whole thing. This was good too. A quote tweet to someone that replied to one of his other posts. The person said, a man that cheats on his wife can't lead men ever. He can't even lead his home. To which Asante Samuel says back, let's compare Vrabel's home to the so-called faithful husband's home. I bet Vrabel does a much better job.
4: Now, that's fair and funny, but maybe on the other side, I do have a question about that.
5: Okay, he also, one more here.
3: I knew you'd like
4: that. Right down the rabbit hole.
5: But for real, who is the daddy of that baby?
3: Yeah.
5: He also asked that question.
3: Yes, he did.
5: All right. We will see you next hour, okay. CeeLo. Thank you. 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
14: 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The West Side Highway is still closed. Northbound at 41st Street. Crash investigation. Take 10th Avenue. And keep in mind, 41st Street is also closed because of this investigation at 11th Avenue. Cross Bronx West after 4B Rosedale Avenue. There is an accident there in the right-hand lane. Northbound Deegan at West Fordham Road. Heavy exiting traffic due to police activity ongoing on that ramp. Eastbound Jackie Robinson Parkway is very slow before exit 4 for Forest Park Drive. There's a crash on the shoulder. The inbound George is a half an hour. The inbound Holland is 40 from the Skyway, 25 from the Newark Bay Extension. And the inbound Lincoln has a 20-minute delay. In New Jersey, southbound 287's ramp to exit 37 for Route 24 is still closed with an overturned tractor trailer, and we're still looking decent on Long Island on the LIE Northern State and Southern State. Just some LIE westbound scattered delays getting out into the Queens Line. 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
5: Hi, Boomer and Geo on the Fan and CBS Sports Network. You said you had a question about what we were talking about with CeeLo there in the update last hour. I also want to, there's some very important information that could be coming out in 10 minutes from now. I also want to get to that in a minute. But yes, so what was it?
4: So, well, and Asante Samuel kind of alluded to that there about standing up and leading men. I've asked this of Al a bunch of times when we've talked about this on the warm-up show. Like, the first sign of crisis in New England, assuming he does remain the head coach, meaning Vrabel, like the first sign that things are going wrong, or he's got to discipline a player, or he's got to stand in front of them and be the authority figure, And you got a bunch of 21 to, let's say, for the large majority, 30-year-old young men. And he is basically, I don't want to say being dragged through because this is on his own doing, but he's all over the tabloids. Everybody, TMZ's all over this now. I'm sure that I don't know what they're doing in Boston, but how do you stand up there in front of 50 to 65 guys, you know, whatever the number is with the practice squad guys, and sit there and be taken seriously?

0: seriously when any one of them could be like, really, what'd you do with your own stuff before you get on me?
1: Yeah, my answer to that would be that a lot of these guys were on the team last year, and they went to the Super Bowl, and they really liked him. And they're probably watching all this stuff and looking all this at this stuff and not liking it and saying, you know, leave coach alone and stuff like that. I mean,
0: could be.
1: Even Asante Samuel, who didn't play for him but played with him,
0: yeah, sure,
1: is defending him because that was his guy. As far as maybe one of the new guys or the rookies coming in, if he's all over them, I mean, it's one thing to be all over them with the running a wrong route. If he's telling them, he's preaching to him morally what to do.
0: Yeah.
1: Then that doesn't have legs.
0: Well,
1: but
0: I mean, think about every NFL training camp. The coach sits in front before things get underway, and they tell them. I mean, how many times have we interviewed guys, or you guys have interviewed guys at training camps, and we heard from various coaches. They always have we watch it on Hard Knocks, where they're sitting there in the auditorium. You got to take care of your own stuff, and you got to be accountable. And you got, coming from you? Like, that's a tough one.
1: Yeah. I mean, there's a big separation, I think, with the personal stuff and the professional stuff. And when you're saying accountable, are you talking or, you know, keep your business in order? Is he talking specifically about not having drama in your personal life leak into football?
0: You just nailed it, too.
1: Or is he talking about when you run the wrong route, admit that you ran the wrong route and don't do it again?
0: Okay, that's fine and fair. But he's also someone, and he has already referenced this when he has spoken briefly the few times. He was the first one to stress no distractions, you know, and that he is a giant distraction right now. Whether we want to believe that or not, it has to be. And then the scenario that I would paint for you, you're right. Super Bowl team, they didn't win, but Super Bowl team last year, lots of success. Well, they're going to be the hunted this year. And a lot of people would sit there and say their schedule wasn't so hard. And, you know, let's say they're 3-4 after 7 and things aren't going great and they're not on a fast track to the Super Bowl again or to the postseason and things aren't so, you know, cozy and kumbaya like and things start falling apart a little bit. That's when I do think I hear what Asante Samuel is saying, and I'm not one of those players in the locker room, but that's when things start to fracture. And then all of a sudden, listen to this guy.
1: I think the bigger problem is that Mike Vrabel's not going to be the same as he was last year. That, I think, is going to be the bigger issue. He's not going to have the same type of chutzpah. He's not going to have the same type of confidence. He's going to be a different guy.
0: Yep.
1: I did hear one report from somebody that was covering the Patriots that said that their sources say that he's walking around the building a lot more quiet than he used to, seems more melancholy. And if that starts bleeding into his job and he's distracted and he's not as good of a coach, that is a problem.
0: I
1: do think that the players can very easily forgive, forget, not care because there's so much on the line in their careers and they need to focus and be great. I think that where it could be a big problem is he's not as good of a coach because
0: right. He
1: got his guts ripped out and shown to the world.
0: So that all kind of leads back to what I'm saying in terms of standing up there and being the same guy that you were and getting the same thing out of your players and the way they think of you. The entire mentality is just different. It just is. I don't know how it couldn't be.
1: Yeah. For example, you know, when KFC Barstool, Kevin Clancy, who's a friend of the show and a guy I really like, when he first talked about this, even he had to preface it with, I know a lot of people are going to look at me like a big hypocrite because I'm talking about this particular story and a lot of you know what happened in my personal life. So even that has followed, and that was years ago.
0: Like a decade ago, isn't it?
1: Maybe a decade ago.
0: Yeah.
1: And he had to reference that in this video and talking about this particular story because it has followed him in a way where he felt like he needed to address it. So, yeah, I do. I think that if Mike Vrabel can come in and be the same guy as he was last year, it's not going to be that big of a deal because each NFL season is his own journey and things will turn the page and there'll be other issues that are going on. The bigger thing is, what lingering effect does it have on the man and the coach? And can he be the same guy, the same alpha, the buck stops here guy that he has been with the Titans and the Patriots has led teams to success after all of this dirty laundry has been put out there and in a way that, I mean, is being chewed up by all of America.
0: Yeah, and clearly the Krafts must think that he can be. And the proof will be in the pudding for sure. It's just a question I have in terms of the way he stands up there. And maybe, maybe there'll be no effect, and maybe there'll be 8-0 after 8 games, and we'll, you know, the people in Boston will laugh at us for even questioning it. But I do think it's an just a person to person thing. I think it's an interesting question to ask.
2: Let's go to Rich and Warren. What's going on, Rich?
3: Hey, Gio. Hey, Jerry.
0: Hey, Rich.
3: Happy Friday.
0: Yeah.
3: So I don't condone any of this, of course, being a Roman Catholic myself, but I got to think just the opposite, Jerry. I know you got, you know, the altar boy take is, you know, how is he going to stand up in front of these guys? But honestly, they're probably like, oh, my God, she's a smoke show. Coach is the best. They might have the opposite thing.
0: Rich, like, you might be right. You know, the reason I think this way is more so when I look at coaches getting into heated arguments with their really high-paid players that really probably don't give a crap about what they say anymore because they really are in charge almost as much as the coaches because of what their salaries say. That's those are like the situations I think of. Like the easy comeback is like, who are you to tell me about how to act when you did this? That's more so my point. But you might be right. This could galvanize them to a certain degree, maybe.
1: And it probably has with the players that were on the team last year and guys that he's known in the past and maybe has coached in Tennessee as well. I think those situations are going to be few and far between where he needs to lecture a player about some sort of issue and accountability.
0: Let me ask you a question. This just popped into my head. And clearly it's probably not happening. Maybe it still could. I don't know. Who's been rumored to possibly be traded to
1: AJ Brown?
0: And I know they have a previous relationship. I'm well aware. Has he not been a little bit of an issue sometimes on the sideline?
1: Yeah, no, he has. But that's what I'm talking about the football side of things as opposed to the personal side of things. Now, if AJ Brown, who's played for Vrabel and likes Vrabel,
0: for sure,
1: is going to be that much of a jerk where Mike Vrabel says, AJ, get your head back in the game. And then he says, Coach, get your head out of Diana's ass. Like, then he's just a jerk. And I don't think that that's happening.
0: But do you?
1: I don't think that's happening.
0: You're probably right, but I don't think that scenario is too far-fetched. It's heated. We see guys that love each other. And Parcells used to talk about it all the time. Think about his former players who to this day got chewed out by him and hated him in the moment, but loved the man to death. Men say stupid things to one another sometimes.
1: I think that the bigger issue would be that he would feel like he can't go over and have those conversations because his confidence is shot.
0: Which is still a problem.
1: That's where I think it becomes more of an issue. I don't think that these players are going to sit there and disrespect him and bring this up as much as you think they may. I think the bigger issue is that when there is a problem, he's going to be like, I can't go over there right now. I don't even want to deal with this.
0: A problem in and of itself.
1: Because that's the human nature of this. He's probably thinking, like, I can't deal with another issue right now. I can't.
0: And that's a problem for the betterment of the football team.
1: I agree. Let's go to Andrew in Eastchester. What's going on, Andrew?
4: Jerry and Gio. Oh, yeah.
0: What up?
4: Talking about open holes. I don't think this Rossini story is somehow just getting worse and worse. I do think it's going to come to a head. I don't know if Kraft will let him go, but at some point, because it's there's seemingly more coming out every week, I do think at some point Vrabel's going to step away.
1: I do not see that, Andrew. I think that something would have to happen football-wise for that to be the case. If there is some sort of miserable start to the year and he's just breaking down and crashing out and is a different guy, then maybe it happens. I can't imagine he's going to get fired before the season starts. Especially after they just got rid of Gerard Mayo after 1 year. I cannot see that as it goes right now. But if there's a bad year and he in the middle of this year is just seems like he needs to get away from the game, then maybe. But there's also you're saying step away. You know how much money he would be foregoing if he stepped away?
0: Yeah. I think I'm with you. I think the only way he could be let go would be is if he went into that office and the Kraft said to him, lay it out. Tell us everything right now so we're not surprised anymore going forward. And if he held certain things back that do come out, in that scenario, I could see them being like, all right, enough. But if he did tell them everything, then they'll back him.
1: Yeah, as I mentioned, the two big pieces of news that could come out that would really change this thing is that's Vrabel's baby or Diana Russini grabbed information from another team she wasn't supposed to and gave it to Vrabel for a competitive advantage. If those things come out, either one of them, one's professional, one's personal, then maybe this takes on a different tenor. Allegedly, we're supposed to get UFO files right now from the U.S. government. This was 8 a.m. today. They're supposed to be released. You know that this show has talked a lot about these things. Al and I are very much into it. Jerry has talked about why it's not such a big story when you hear about these things. Eddie is sort of a I'll see it when I believe it person, but very much in touch with the cosmos and the possibilities.
0: Was that the first file released? We've got...
5: They released an audio file.
0: Exclusive audio from the aliens.
1: Alien Jerry was born on this program. So we're very much into this, and we're going to see if there's anything out there that really cements the fact.
0: There's cemented.
1: Right, that there's other beings other than humans that are out there doing some stuff.
0: Should I just collect them, put them in a station wagon, and go, you know, drive off into the Grand Canyon and kill ourselves?
5: Don't do that.
0: Because the aliens are coming.
1: Yeah, don't do any of that, right? That would not be a good thing. You're going to go about your lives. Obviously, it doesn't seem like there's a threat as we sit here right now because we've held on to this information for a while.
6: I remember that. That was when Al just could not believe that I wasn't more into it. And my reaction was, what do you want me to do? Put my family in a station wagon and kill ourselves? Like, got to live our lives until they take it from us.
1: Yeah.
6: So what else do you do?
1: Yeah, who knows? I mean, as I said before, there's lots of different possibilities. You know, they could be here to help us. They could be here to eat us. They could be, I don't know.
0: I just hope they don't take us for experimental reasons.
1: You know, like anal probe stuff that you hear about?
0: Whatever.
1: They always seem to do that. That's the thing that people come back and say.
0: People say they always seem to do that.
1: It's probably just someone in the closet. I don't know why I keep getting kidnapped and putting anal probes. What information do you need from me that requires this type of thing?
0: It was just Bob.
1: It's Boomer and Geo on the Fan at CBS Sports Network.
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21: No, I think they're putting it on war.gov.
19: War.gov.
21: There seems to be some confusion, but there's no alien things on there yet.
19: War.gov. I don't like the fact that they're putting the alien stuff up on war.gov, because according to many, they've got technology that far exceeds us, at least the people that have seen these crafts. And yes, there's lots of people who have claimed to see them and have worked on them. All right, well, we're waiting. When it happens and you get some news, if you get some news, let us know right away.
21: You got it.
6: You doubt that he will?
19: Well, he might just leave if it's news that he doesn't want to hear, you know?
0: I don't think this first release is going to be news that's going to... From what I read, if there is more juicy stuff, it's going to be a little bit later on. In the one article that I read this morning.
19: Why, though?
0: Have no idea. It
19: doesn't make any sense to me why they do that. I know you're just
0: relaying
19: the information you heard, but I just... If you got the stuff, you got the stuff. If you're going to release it at some point, then release it.
0: Well, isn't that the same with Epstein? Like, they didn't release everything that when we were expecting a whole lot. We didn't get it all at first, right? It was weeks later when they actually did and people started combing through the whole thing.
19: I think that had a lot to do with the fact that not only was the president's name in there, former president's names were in there. There were people in his cabinet name that were in there. You know, I don't think you're going to see, like, a Pete Hegseth as an alien in the UFO files.
0: I would hope not.
19: There was probably a lot of protection and stuff that was going on. And there's so much weirdness happening with these scientists that are being... Why have they cut you completely out of the shot on CBS?
0: I don't know. It was funny. I saw that too. The camera was sliding and all you got was my left arm. And then you look like an emperor.
19: Why are they cutting
0: sitting
19: Jerry
0: in the throne?
19: Out of the shot. Anyway.
0: That was funny.
19: But there's just a lot of stuff going on. I'm interested, and hopefully there's some real video that's not just like a little peanut dot in the sky that's rotating in a way that we wouldn't expect a plane, because that's basically what we've got.
0: Yeah, and I'll ask this. What would it take for you to panic?
19: Nothing.
0: Nothing.
19: Okay. Yeah. Nothing to panic, no. I mean, I would... there's no point.
0: I agree. That's always been my point.
19: I mean, because there would probably be nothing we could do. So at that point,
0: except
19: it would just
0: get
19: be
0: in
19: like
0: a station wagon and drive into the
19: you try to be around your family or something like that. But I don't think it's going to be anything like that. I really don't.
0: Nor do I.
19: Everybody just assumes, you know, attack type of thing, but. Who knows? Maybe these beings from elsewhere are like, why do these idiots keep attacking one another? You know, this beautiful planet where we live sucks. You know? I mean, stop attacking each other.
0: It could.
19: You know?
0: I suppose.
19: It's like people that move from like Minnesota to San Diego and they're like, why are you guys fighting with each other about, you know, where your fence is?
0: By the way, speaking of that real quick, I know it's a little off topic, but since you just mentioned San Diego, and this is kind of near and dear to you to a certain degree.
19: Okay.
0: Before you get back to the calls or whatever the next topic is, I'm going to read you a list of teams that are playing in a tournament in Southern California. And I'm sorry, in Palm Springs.
19: Okay.
0: There's one team there. Remember when Imus used to do Bernie used to do the which doesn't belong and why?
19: Sure.
0: I'm going to read you teams. USF. I guess that's University of South Florida.
19: Mm-hmm.
0: UC Irvine.
19: Yeah.
0: University of California, San Diego.
19: Okay.
0: Cal Baptist. San Diego University. Loyola Marymount, which is just beautiful out there. Seattle. And Fordham.
19: What?
0: Which is great for them, don't get me wrong. I thought immediately of your guy Bogish. He's going to have games in Palm Springs with all these Southern California teams. Isn't that weird?
19: And this is Fordham basketball you're talking about.
0: Yeah,
19: a tournament.
0: Which is great.
19: Yeah.
0: Good for them. Yeah. It's a hell of a trip, but isn't that a strange one?
19: It is. It is, because it's all mostly local teams out there, local to Southern California.
0: And Fordham.
19: And then
0: from the Bronx.
19: Yeah, flying out there.
0: One.
19: Yeah, well, yeah, good for Bogus if he gets to call those games, you know?
0: No, why wouldn't he? Doesn't, right?
19: Yeah, I guess. I don't know. I mean, I don't know if they send radio broadcasters.
0: I didn't think of that. I just kind of assumed he would go on that trip. Good point.
19: You know, they don't send a lot of guys everywhere these days, you know?
0: Yeah.
19: You're starting to see that even in pro sports.
0: Yes. I know there are some. Is it the Twins? The Angels don't send their announcers, right. They call it off a screen, basically, which is not easy to do.
19: Yeah, actually, the Islanders radio, they do not send their announcers either.
0: I did hear that as well. It's not easy. It really isn't. It's doable. You lose a lot when you're calling games off a screen.
19: Yeah. I mean, I hate...
0: Let me ask you this. How would you have called that home run yesterday if you were calling it off? Like, if you're Pat McCarthy and Keith Rad yesterday, that is the game-changing grand slam. How the hell do you call that off of a TV screen?
19: Poorly. That's how you do it.
0: Right.
19: You're just essentially guessing. I mean, the guys who were there, everybody thought it was foul.
1: You're just basically guessing, and you're trying to sound okay. But yeah, no, it stinks, man. I understand how, you know, you get some places trying to cut corners, but it just feels sad when you're losing radio broadcasters in a way that they're just becoming extinct for some of these teams.
0: And quality. And think about, wasn't it the Angels too? I could be wrong about this. Wasn't it the Angels where one of the Yankees came around third, they weren't expecting it, and scored a run, and the call was a mess, and then we learned that they were calling it off a screen.
1: Yeah.
0: Which explained why they couldn't, they never saw the guy coming around third with a very aggressive take of home, and the call wasn't good.
1: Do you, you were talking about like fences and stuff I mentioned before, to remind me, I was watching the show Neighbors on HBO Max. Has anybody seen this? It's actually real stories of neighbors that are having issues.
0: I have not.
1: And they really shoot it in a funny manner, and it's very, very well done. And the final episode, the finale of this season, is about a guy who lives in San Diego. He is 76, I want to say, years old, and he likes to wear a yellow thong bikini and run around his neighborhood and just wear that and sneakers. And then he'll also take his exercise bike out of his garage, put it in his driveway, and ride it in this yellow thong
0: bikini.
1: In the driveway. And the people come up, you're a pervert, you know, put your junk away, grandpa, put some clothes on. You know, a couple guys are like, listen, I've asked him a couple times in a friendly way. The next time it's not going to be in a friendly way. So he's trying to figure out what to do about all this stuff. He's also running for office, which is unbelievable. So he puts a suit on, knocks door to door. He's like, I'm your neighbor down there that's running around in a yellow thong bikini. So then in the course of them following him around, he finds this nudist colony that he wants to move to. And he goes there for a weekend, and they follow him the weekend at this nudist colony. And then he meets a young lady there that he thinks, like a girl who's going to the University of South Florida in this nudist colony, that he wants to make his wife. And it is absolutely ridiculous. One of the most ridiculous reality things I have ever seen. And all you see is old schlong, old boobies, old, and it's, but it is fascinating. That there's people that, and it's like they do naked karaoke and naked foam party and naked darts and naked this and naked that. And it's a whole community of these people that are just walking around mowing their lawn naked.
0: Well, I would put it to you this way. During the break, check out the story in the New York Post about the Manhattan neighbor that is basically causing a fracas, as they say.
1: Causing a fracas?
0: Yeah.
1: A fracas?
0: A fracas, a fracas, whatever. You get my point.
1: Yeah.
0: Check out that story. There's video attached to it.
1: Oh, yeah.
0: Yeah.
1: Yeah, but I would highly recommend watching this Neighbors thing if you're not
0: completely... Don't have HBO Max.
1: If you're not completely disgusted by old naked body parts, which you might be.
0: Doesn't seem too interesting, but okay. The premise sounds cool.
1: I'm telling you that it's interesting.
0: I'm sure it is.
1: So much so that like Gina and I don't always see eye to eye when it comes to TV shows and even what we think is funny. And I showed her this, and she was completely locked in.
0: Does HBO Max come with Paramount Plus now? Has that happened?
1: Stephen Waldron of CBS Sports. Does HBO Max come with Paramount Plus now?
2: No.
1: Okay.
0: I thought that was a thing that was. I thought they were merging, or I thought Paramount was buying them.
1: I don't know.
0: All right. Well, I'm not signing up for
2: it. It's a long process.
0: What?
2: That's a long process.
0: Oh, it's a long process. Mm-hmm. I'm not signing up for it. I got too many of them as it is.
1: No, it's fine.
0: Not happening.
1: I find after... So it's basically YouTube, regular YouTube.
0: Mm-hmm.
1: I'm watching the most stuff on there. Then Netflix is second. And then I'm finding myself on HBO Max, actually third out of all of them.
0: Okay.
1: It's just some interesting. HBO. I've always been an HBO guy. Like back the Taxicab Confessions and Real Sex and all of those. They were really into big time reality stuff.
0: What was the guy, Larry? He's passed away. Larry Sanders?
1: Oh, yeah. It was Gary. It was,
0: Gary Larry, Shandling.
1: Gary Shandling, but it was called the Larry Sanders Show.
0: It was. Okay.
1: Yeah, that was another one.
0: That was one I liked back in the day.
1: Al's got a furrowed brow, and he's looking at the screen very intently. Has anything been released?
21: 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There's 17 pages. We need someone on the internet to weed through some of these things.
1: I don't see it here.
19: Where do you click on? On war.gov.
21: I had a direct link from somebody on Twitter.
19: Oh, okay. 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
16: From the 1010 Winds Traffic Center, I'm Karen Stewart with the InjuryLawyer.com Fan Highway Patrol. Presented by the Rothenberg Law Firm, the northbound West Side Highway is bumper to bumper from 23rd Street to 41st, where all lanes close due to a crash investigation. Continue to use 10th Avenue as an alternate. West 41st Street is also closed at 11th Avenue. If you're traveling the GW Bridge, we've got a 35-minute wait for the upper level, 30 minutes for the lower, and 20 from the Palisades. The Lincoln's 30, the Holland's 40 in New Jersey. Westbound side of 78 after exit 29 for 287. We've got a vehicle fire. Two lanes are blocked. Take 22 instead. The westbound 78 local lanes after exit 50 in Union also have a crash. We've got one lane blocked there. And an overturned tractor trailer on southbound 287's ramp to exit 37 for Route 24. The left lane on the ramp is closed. Mass Transit's doing really well. It's running on or close to schedule with no delay. I'm Karen Stewart with the InjuryLawyer.com Fan Highway Patrol, presented by the Rothenberg Law Firm.
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0: fan in CBS Sports Network. I can no longer get on the UFO site. It looks like it's just overwhelmed and the website is crashing. I was on for a second and I got to the first PDF file, but it was on my phone and it was through X, and then I hit the wrong back button, and then when I went to try to get back to it, now I can't get to it. The first thing I saw was some PDF file of, like, I don't know, there were witnesses that saw something from 1947 to 1968, and I was like, all right, I need more than that. And it was like a picture of something, and I tried to go back and couldn't get it, and now it's not found. See, error 404.
1: Not prepared. They're IT people. Yeah, they got to know that there's going to be a lot of traffic today as soon as they put this out there.
0: Yeah, these aliens are like, look at these idiots. They can't even get the information out on us without their website crashing. God, how far behind are they?
2: They want credit.
0: Oh, my goodness. Al, are you still on the site?
3: Yeah, but I'm looking for videos and pictures, yeah, and we're not going to get that.
1: He was expecting 4K videos.
3: Yeah, they're black and white, and it's the same old.
0: It is.
3: And I'm waiting for the UFO people I follow to weed through this stuff and give me the good stuff.
0: Yeah.
1: Well, they can't if the website's crashed.
0: They probably were on it first and are figured out a way.
3: Yeah, because you could download all this stuff if you want.
0: It's so funny, and I don't do a good Trump voice, but it's so funny how he is so taken aback by the fact that so many people are interested in this. You know, he was talking, you guys, for some reason, you know, you love the UFO stuff. You know, it's like, what do you mean for some reason? And there's a lot of interest. Like, of course there's a lot of interest. If it doesn't compute to him why
1: he's downplaying it.
0: Yeah, the American public could be interested in this kind of stuff. Anyway. Okay, CeeLo, what's happening, man?
1: Before we get started, did you see the Project Hail Mary movie? Did we discuss this?
0: You told me to see it, and I did not see it. Okay. Not yet.
4: Saw it.
1: Did you like it?
4: Yeah, and I actually had read the book before.
1: Okay.
4: Very good.
0: Did you read the book or listen to the book?
4: Correction, you are correct. I listened to the book, which is easier.
1: Now, most people... I'm sorry, go ahead. Easier and not...
4: Easier. It's easier to listen to the book than to read
1: the
4: book.
1: Sure. Most people I find... not snob is the wrong word. People will be like, they read the book first before it becomes a movie or a show. The book was better. What did you like the book better?
4: In almost every instance, the book is better. Right. But yes, this did an excellent adaptation,
1: okay,
4: I thought.
1: There you go. I did not read the book.
4: You can't reproduce the whole book.
1: Okay. I did enjoy the movie, though.
0: You love this movie. I did. The second time you brought this up to me.
1: Well, we're talking aliens, you know, so.
0: Well, this is it, man. This is the time that we're talking aliens.
1: There you go. Well, check that out.
0: It'd be really disappointing if this is just nothing again.
1: Of course it's going to be nothing.
0: What do you mean, really, of course it's going to be nothing?
1: Because it's always nothing.
0: It's not always
1: just like
0: nothing.
1: Trump, their administration, was going to get to the bottom of the drones, and that was anticlimactic.
0: It's not always nothing. In that Age of Disclosure movie, Marco Rubio, who was the current Secretary of State, said that they're back engineering alien craft to try to figure out the technology, and China and Russia also have this stuff. So that was not nothing.
1: His claim is not nothing, but like some sort of reveal from the government to, you know, come clean and, hey, here's what's going on.
0: I feel like that was a reveal from the government.
1: Yeah.
0: That we've got people that are back engineering alien
1: craft.
0: Sounds
1: like an unauthorized reveal from the government.
0: I don't know, man. See, now you're just being deliberately combative over it to make your point. You sound like someone I know.
1: Many moons ago, when I was first

0: filling in on this show. I don't even remember what the context was, but one morning I finished my segment. I went out into the newsroom to get started on the next thing, and Al sauntered out, came up to me, goes, Craig asked me to tell you, don't be so combative. All right. I don't remember what I said or what I did, but message received. So there you go.
1: No. It's fine. It's just that when I feel like I presented to you a good example, you were continuing. Well, that sounds unauthorized. Well, what are you talking about unauthorized? This is Secretary of State.
0: Boomer's but did not he, here, so I got to grind your gears.
2: Has he subsequently been asked and said, yes, that was all true or no?
1: I mean, why would he need to be asked if it was all true? He's on the record saying it on a video. I mean, like when you tell me something, do I ask you if it's all true or I just assume that it is? I mean, I think that if he's on video as a Secretary of State saying something, why would you need to ask him if it was true?
0: Maybe not if it was true, but like, hey, let's bring out some more about this here. Let's give us some more information.
1: Well, that's what people are asking for. This is why things are being released.
0: But website crashed. Al's already disappointed. So,
1: yeah, but we don't know yet.
3: A lot of the photos I'm seeing are all the same radar thing where there's a blip on a black and white.
4: Pretty much what I expected.
3: Yeah.
4: They're just condensing it, putting into at least this first release is what they're going to give you.
0: Underwhelming.
1: We don't know yet, man. We don't know. It was like yesterday with the OG Anunoby injury. Speculating. We didn't know yet. We got to get through this whole thing. Maybe that last PDF that people haven't gotten to yet has got some sort of...
0: The one that broke the website.
1: Yeah, exactly.
4: Were you able to download it, Al, or no?
3: I didn't try because I'm still able to click on him.
4: Oh, I gotcha.
0: And he's waiting on his UFO people to get
1: his alien aggregators.
0: Through. Yeah.
1: What's that one guy? He ended up blocking me on X, the NFL aggregator who everybody hated.
0: Dove Kleiman?
1: Yes. Yeah. Yeah.
0: Kleiman? Kleiman?
4: Yeah, was that because you were trying to find out who he was?
1: Yeah.
4: Yeah.
1: Yeah. And then he blocked me. Mm. But yeah, he needs his alien Dove Kleiman to aggregate the information so he can figure out, and we can all figure out what the hell's going on. All right, CeeLo, what is happening with you?
0: Yeah, presented by Chef IQ. Watch the game, not the grill. 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Get to the baseball if we can, but I want to play some of this Asante Samuel audio for you after we read his tweets about the Mike Vrabel, Diana Rossini situation last hour. So he's got a twice weekly podcast, Say What Needs to Be Said. Well, he did that, and then some this week, talking about the controversy that his former Patriots teammate finds himself right in the teeth of, and let's just say he's very sympathetic, or it sounds like maybe empathetic to Vrabel's situation. We'll start here.
5: He was forced to submit to being guilty of living the life he created. Every man deserves a wife and a girlfriend.
0: All right. But when you have that setup or arrangement, it's got to be on the up and up.
5: A man needs to have enormous amount of respect for his woman. Now, I know it sounds crazy because, you know, it sounds like you're cheating and it's infidelity. So how can you have respect if you're cheating and there's infidelity? It's all about the understanding.
0: All right. So don't ask, don't tell. But once you get caught, all bets are off.
5: Don't show them a face. Don't let the public know what's going on. Don't, you know, things like that. When the public gets a hold of anything that they think can go viral, man, your ass is grabbed.
1: I've heard that one in
4: a while.
1: This
4: is amazing.
0: And at this point, he just feels really bad for Vrabel and hopes he can hang in there.
5: The problem with this for the man, now you got to put your side chicks on pause for a little while because all the noise that is surrounding him. Now he can't live the life that he created and he wanted to live. Now he has to live someone else's life and by someone else's rules. No side chick, no girlfriend, nothing but a wife right now.
1: That take is absolutely unbelievable. That the worst part of this for Mike Vrabel is that he had to put his side chicks on pause and just have a wife.
0: Nothing but a wife right now.
1: That's
0: Ooh,
1: it.
0: Oh, man. All right. Well, for the time being, he just got to hold on to all those great memories to get him through this.
5: Hopefully Mike has had enough fun that he can reminisce about to keep him occupied for a little while. Why he has to seek counseling, and deal with the HR department of the NFL.
0: All right. And lastly, a little advice for all the females out there.
5: One thing a woman better never stop doing is entertaining her man, because we love to have fun. All the fun we love to have and we used to have can't just all of a sudden stop unless we're too old to have fun. That's just how it goes.
1: Hey, Gina, I got a new podcast recommendation for you.
0: relationship advice.
1: You ever hear of Asante Samuel?
0: Oh,
1: football
0: my
1: player.
0: God. There was one other good one we didn't get to last hour on X. Someone replied to all his stuff out there yesterday. The handle was Caramel P-Word 304 was the person replying to him. This fool definitely got a roster of H-Word. I don't know if we can say that.
4: Hose?
0: Yeah, there you go. If you're Asante Samuel Shorty, check his phone in all caps. And he goes, the fastest way to hit the front door, I think he means like throwing you out of the house, is to check my phone.
1: This guy's living a different life,
0: man. Oh, my God.
1: He is living a different life. By the way, there was a tab on U.S. Department of War that said UFO. I've now refreshed, and that's gone.
4: See, yeah, mine too.
0: Yeah.
1: I mean, what in the hell?
0: Gone. This is...
3: They really seem to be locked on the, like, lunar missions and what they've seen and these blips in the middle of space. Like, that's what a lot of people are tweeting about. Look at this Apollo 17 image, and it's, you know, a black and white dot.
0: Great.
3: Very disappointing so far.
0: I mean, but you, Al, you can't actually... You're not surprised.
3: I was not surprised.
0: You expected to be disappointed.
3: Correct.
0: Yeah. Yeah. I'm with you on that. All right. 2-2 game in Denver yesterday. Craig Kimbrell enters. Maybe he's an alien. Single walk. A couple of close calls that didn't go his way.
1: And he's an alien. We got nothing to worry
0: about.
1: That's
0: right. Exactly. Loaded the bases for seven-hitter Jake McCarthy. And after he showed bunt on the first pitch of the at-bat, we pick it up now with Rockies Radio.
6: The 1-0. Well hit to right. State Fair baseball. It is foul. No. It's gone. I thought they were going to call it foul. Touch of all time. Jake McCarthy. The grand tour.
0: So we heard Keith Radd on Mets Radio last hour say that he can immediately see Carlos Mendoza objecting to the fair ball call. So they asked for the crew chief review. The call was upheld. 448-foot grand slam right down the right field line, which passed apparently over the top of the foul pole. A majestic blast. So we've got some dugout audio here of Mendoza and his coaching staff discussing the play as it was being reviewed.
7: No way. Too high. Too high? What does that mean, too high?
8: Too high.
7: Not too high.
8: You're
7: too
8: such
7: high,
8: a jerk.
7: First, it was really high. Who gives a
0: shit?
7: It's gone.
0: That's Kai Correa there at the end.
1: Sure.
0: Know, voice of reason.
1: Who gives a crap? It's gone.
0: Let's just move on.
4: I'm so stupid. I'm like, Major League? I thought it was the coaches, and then I realized it's Major League.
0: Yes. Yeah, exactly. Yeah.
1: At first, the first 4 seconds, I was like, huh? What are we doing here? And then,
0: too high.
1: There we go.
0: Yeah. Great.
1: What do you mean, too high?
0: Exactly. So they moved on to first and second. Nobody out in the ninth for the Mets. You get the Alvarez K, Melendez K, and then the immortal Vidal Brujan popped out to end the game. 6-2 loss, unable to sweep the series from Colorado. Mets move on to Arizona. They'll face the Diamondbacks this weekend. Nolan McLean, Ryan Nelson, the starters for tonight's opener, 9:40 first pitch. Yanks had a big sixth inning yesterday, including the Trent Grisham go-ahead bases-clearing three-run double. They go on to beat the Rangers in the rubber game, 9-2. Cody Bellinger, 9-game hitting streak, 3-for-4, triple, 2 RBIs, couple of runs scored. You had the Jason Dominguez injury crashing into the wall in the very first batter of the game, AC joint sprain in the left shoulder. He's going to the IL. Spencer Jones will come up and likely make his Major League debut as early as tonight when you get Max Fried and Jacob Mizorowski in Milwaukee. Yankees Brewers pregame 7 o'clock here on The Fan and the free Odyssey app. Quick one to finish up. Carlos Rodon is going to make his season debut Sunday and pitch in the finale of this series. So here was Mad Dog on the radio yesterday talking about the impending return of Rodon. Eventually you'll get Cole as well, but I think specifically here talking about Rodon joining a staff that already is star-studded.
9: If he comes back in any kind of form, and adding him to a staff that, you know, got Cam Sheetler on it, who's done very well.
4: Oh, my gosh.
1: Very well, Sheetler.
0: Sheila.
1: Yeah. Sheetler. I mean, there's so many different ways you could have gone with that that would have been way worse than what he said.
0: Well, I think he's done the cursed version before. Not intentionally, of course, but...
1: Sheetler. He's going to have to come up with just a completely different name.
0: Yes.
1: He's just going to have to call him like Mike would do, the kid on the mound. And they got the kid out there on the mound.
0: I didn't hear this, but Funhouse tells me he's still butchering OG Anunoby's name.
1: Dog?
0: Yeah.
4: Oh, that's not surprising.
0: So, I'm sure he was discussing that yesterday, as his injury is the hamstring strain, officially listed as questionable for Knicks Sixers game number 3 tonight. We'll see if
1: Evan's been butchering OG Anunoby's name, too.
4: Which is weird. Well,
0: Evan butchered it. Evan told you when he joined you the other day, he says he mispronounces
4: Evan everything. Watches all of you. Like, I've always thought with Russo, especially working with him as much as we did, I always felt like he was a box score reader and a game recap guy. Like,
1: because he messed up so many names?
4: Yeah, because he's not hearing them. Like, he keeps up on it, he's into it, but he's not watching as many games as we think, and he's reading everything. When you hear a name over and over, it doesn't matter how it's spelled, you know how to say it.
1: Yeah, he goes, OG Anunoby. He's like, OG Anunoby. Yeah.
0: He also says San Antonio. You ever caught that one?
4: What does he call it?
0: San Antonio instead of San Antonio.
4: Okay, yeah. Fine.
0: I don't know, little things you pick up along
4: the way. Yeah, no, for sure.
0: Anyway, Anunoby questionable tonight, as is Josh Hart, but he should be good to go. Do you think Embiid's playing tonight? It's got to, right?
4: I do.
0: Like, if they lose tonight without him, is he going to come back for game 4 when they're in an 0-3 hole?
1: He played so much better without him, though.
0: That's true.
1: So I don't know.
4: I think he will play a little bit tonight.
0: That is a fair point. Thunder win last night, as did the Pistons. Both are up 2-0, and the Carolina Hurricanes up 3-0 on the Flyers. Beat them 4-1. So you've got Carolina, Colorado, and the Thunder, undefeated teams in the NBA and the NHL playoffs thus far.
1: All right. Thank you, CeeLo. 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
11: 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Presented by the Rothenberg Law Firm, we are still closed here in town on the West Side Highway. Northbound, all lanes are shut, and we're bumper to bumper from 20th Street up to the closure at 41st Street with a crash investigation. Take 10th Avenue instead, and keep in mind 41st Street is also closed at 11th Avenue. Queens, eastbound, LIE at 21 for 108th. We have a wreck there. Two right lanes are blocked. We have a crash on the westbound belt at Coney Island Avenue. That blocks at least one lane. And we've got this little accident on the westbound Staten Island Expressway at exit 9 for MLK Expressway in the left lane. The GW Bridge is 30 to 35. The Lincoln is 30. The Holland is 35 from the Skyway and 30 from the Newark Bay Extension. We've got this crash in New Jersey on westbound 78 local lanes at exit 50 and Union, blocking the left-hand lane. And a car fire now blocks all lanes in Rockland on the southbound Palisades Parkway before exit 10 for New City. 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
11: All right, Boomer and Geo on the Fan and CBS Sports Network. Jerry was able to find a couple of the videos that they put out. It is black and white stuff. It's like infrared sensors with these UFO files that were released by the government this morning. There will be somebody out there, an aggregator, that will find the most interesting parts of this and put it out that I'm sure we'll be able to digest more over the weekend. But there's just, it's videos of things that don't make any sense that look like black dots or whatever.
12: Yeah.
11: And they're moving in weird ways, and it's all in black and white. We've seen some of that stuff, though, before.
12: I'm sure there's a couple there, maybe, that looked a little new, but the first, handful, even you said, we've seen this.
11: Yeah.
12: This has been on social media. We've seen this video. It was nothing earth-shattering.
11: Yeah, there was one infrared video of it was like
12: an orb?
11: I guess.
12: Best. It looked like,
11: and it was moving in weird ways, and it was like bobbing and weaving through the wind turbines and stuff. Yeah. I don't know, but we'll see. I was hoping for a little more. I guess that maybe my optimism with this was a little bit too ambitious, and maybe I should have been like CeeLo and Al and said there's going to be nothing.

0: thing here. I just figured we were trending in a direction where we'd get more and more information.
1: Did you think they were going to, at least in this on in this first unveiling, did you think we were going to get like alien craft shown
0: yes,
1: to us?
0: I actually did. I did. I thought
1: dead aliens, maybe?
0: I don't know. I thought would have been a bridge too far. I thought we'd see some sort of craft that we're working on or something like that. Or we've seen, or maybe years ago that it had crashed or something. I don't know.
1: Well, maybe that'll be in whenever they have the next release of files. Maybe that'll be in them.
0: There is this story about how that hantavirus got on that cruise ship that they are speculating on. Did you happen to see, because everybody assumed there was just rats that were on the cruise ship. Mm-hmm. Did you happen to see what they're saying now about how...
1: Just about the couple that went to the zoo or something like that.
0: It wasn't the zoo. It was worse.
1: Birds or something?
0: Yes, you're on the right track.
1: Yeah. I heard Gordon talking about it.
0: The couple went to a landfill because they wanted to bird watch, and there was a particular bird that was around this landfill. So these two idiots climbed into a dump to look at this bird and then got exposed to... contaminated rodent feces and then ended up in South America where there is human-to-human hantavirus and went on this ship. What type of a-holes go to a landfill to stand on garbage to birdwatch?
1: Great question.
0: Go somewhere else, you pigs!
1: So this was before they got... So this wasn't like they docked somewhere... And this was their own little excursion.
0: No, this was before they got on the ship.
1: Wow. So they had this when they got on the ship already.
0: But they didn't know it was...
1: Yeah, of course.
0: But I mean, like, I know people who like birds. I do. Love birds. Like, there are a couple of friends of mine around the golf course. They'll stop and look, and there'll be a bald eagle, which is great to see.
1: Or, and they think it's Uncle Jimmy.
0: You know... It's a bird, you born, or an osprey, and then the eagles and the ospreys go. And I think it's cool too. These big predatory birds are cool.
1: Yeah,
0: but there was actually someone at West Sable Golf Course who was sitting down in a chair at 6 o'clock in the morning. I was like, "What is this guy doing?" Then he had a big long lens and he was taking pictures of an osprey's nest. Mm. So people do this, but not in
1: a garbage dump.
0: To go into a dump, like a giant landfill, just to get a picture of a bird. And then now you're dead because of it.
1: So is that a confirmed thing, or is that something that someone just put out there?
0: That is what the people who are investigating this case believe had gone on.
1: Okay.
0: Because they haven't found any of these feces in the on the boat and where the boat came from and the fact that the strain is South America and that's where these people were and all of these things.
1: I hate to ask this question, but since you guys discussed this yesterday at length, this virus... How long does this thing live for? Did you ever hear, like, does the virus, what's the incubation period?
0: Oh, it could be a long time, actually. Several weeks.
1: For real?
0: Yeah, but that's, yes.
1: Good Lord.
0: But, which stinks, but at the same time, so the people that were on the ship, some of them have come to the U.S., they're completely, quarantined at this point to see, and they're all feeling fine right now. And it's a very rare human-to-human thing, but they're keeping an eye on them. It's a low-level threat at this
1: point. I saw level 3.
0: Which is the lowest level of a threat from the WHO.
1: Okay.
0: The World Health Organization.
1: Fair enough.
0: Man, I'm deflated now. I'm actually more deflated, I think, about this UFO thing than I am if OG Anunoby were out for the rest of the playoffs.
1: You set yourself up for disappointment. I think most people, at least the people I saw on social media, all thought what Al was thinking. It's going to be a whole bunch of nothing this morning. Now, in fairness, they did release a lot of footage, and there are a lot of claims, stuff going all the way back to the 60s and 50s and all of that. So they are putting it out there, but it's nothing that has not been reported on or seen already, at least not from what I've seen so far.
0: Well, there's been things that are very similar to that that we have seen. Maybe not that particular video, but things very similar. I guess the reason I had the thought that I thought was the Age of Disclosure documentary, people talking so candidly about this whole thing about these scientists that are disappearing that was getting some traction within the White House, the fact that Donald Trump didn't seem to be all that interested in it, like, let him have the files, like, whatever, who cares? And I thought there'd be something, like, at least one thing in there that we, and maybe there is and we haven't seen it yet, they're still holding on to a shred of hope that There's something in here that we'll see.
1: Well, here's your shred of hope. The idea, at least from everything I'm reading, is that Marco Rubio is going to make a strong push to be the next president. At some point, he's going to have to take questions about this. If he's sitting in the documentary discussing it, it's going to come up at length. It has to.
0: Yeah, I know. But the problem is they hide behind this. Well, it's classified information. I can't really talk about it. Like that one guy who was that senator down in Tennessee who's like, well, I'm an acting member of Congress. I can't comment on that particular thing. I'll just tell you, though, that if you've seen what I've seen, you'd freak out. But what have you seen? I'm not allowed to tell you I'm an acting member of Congress. It's confidential.
2: And that guy just was on Joe Rogan. It just showed up yesterday, so I listened on the way in. Again, nothing interesting coming out of it other than all the stuff he's already said. Nothing specific other than, if you saw this.
0: Yeah, that's the stuff that annoys me.
2: Yeah, then show us that.
0: I know!
2: That's what we want.
0: I mean, it's enough of the teasing, and this is maybe why I was optimistic about getting some real information, is building and building and building and building, and more people are talking and talking and talking, and then,
1: nothing.
0: You know, little black dot that they say, I don't know what that is.
1: Yep.
0: You know what that is?
1: I'll continue to go through it. Maybe you'll find something else. There are, 17 pages of this?
2: Yeah, I clicked through it because you can see what they're categorized as. Yeah. So if it was report, it's just a written report, not interested.
1: Right.
2: The pictures are all still images of radar. And there's one or two videos that we've seen similar things before. So there's nothing in full color, video or photos.
0: All right. Boomer and Geo on the Fan and CBS Sports Network on a Feel Good Friday. 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

0: 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And that number is 888-808-1019. In the break, you told me you had an interesting update on the bird watching portion of the story I was talking about, the hantavirus and the dump in which these people apparently were bird watching and then contracted hantavirus from the excrement of rodents in this dump and then boarded the cruise ship.
1: All right, so I'll give you two things. One on that, one on the UFO thing. One, Danny from Been There, Dump That, really good guy, deals with this stuff all the time, texted me saying, bird watching at landfills, very common, even in the U.S. They even do it in East Brunswick on Saturdays. So I guess to us who don't do this, I guess that's where you find the birds because they're going after the trash and the scents and the smells.
0: Aren't there just like dirty loser seagulls that hang around landfills?
1: Gee, I'm not a bird watcher. I have no idea. But that's coming from a guy who lives this life, at least in terms of what his company is. The second thing, I will tell you, I found this one very interesting in the UFO review release.
0: Yeah,
1: from 2023.
0: Okay,
1: they have a 5-minute video that is from the United Arab Emirates, October of 2023. The video starts out as just surveillance, basically, I guess, is what you would consider it. And then all of a sudden, what looks like an orb, the camera can't keep up with this thing. Just appears out of the sky as they're just, again, I think it's surveillance, but I'm not 100% sure. It's pretty eye-opening. It does, again, it's not 4K. I don't see a spaceship. I don't see a Martian hanging out the window.
0: Yeah.
1: You know, but it is it's interesting. It is. Like, you see, if you see here, all it is, right?
0: Yeah.
1: And then at some point, this thing just shows up, and the camera has trouble keeping pace with it as it increases its speed and hectic flight pattern, if you will.
0: Yeah.
1: It's pretty wild, actually.
0: There's definitely something going on with orbs. Something with circular, bright, well, I guess this is infrared, so I'm not sure exactly, but bright circular.

0: are things that move around very erratically.
1: And where you're at, I think it's hard to tell, but from where I'm looking at, this thing's moving.
0: Yeah.
1: Like, really quickly. And it's...
2: Show yourselves, aliens.
1: No, please don't. Yeah, well, I agreed to please don't. But yeah. So that this is the first one, and I've been sifting through a lot of them. This is the first one where a little eye-opening.
0: Yeah. All right.
1: For whatever it's worth.
0: I mean, it's definitely... I mean, the way that it's moving is defying human physics, it seems like.
1: So...
0: And what is the prevailing theory with the orbs there, Al, that there's some sort of craft inside of the orb and that's how they are able to defy gravity?
2: Yeah, that the orb might be like its own gravity in there, so that it can traverse the skies and the oceans and move at all these incredible speeds and go against our wind and all that stuff.
1: And think about how far away this camera probably is, and you just saw it's having trouble keeping it in focus. Or in the camera shot, I should say. It's probably a better way to describe it. Slows down, speeds up, dives down, dives up.
0: Right. And inside that orb, Tiger Woods. Tiger Woods is driving that thing around.
1: Better not crash.
0: Oh, man. Let's go to Bob in Manhattan. What's going on, Bob?
3: Hello, Bob. Bob, are you there on the Red Pocket Mobile fan line? Hello, Bob.
4: Bob is there. I think you put the phone down.
0: Let's Bob-o! See what he's doing. Maybe he's punching.
5: I'm right here.
3: Yeah, you're right here, Bob. Hello, Bob. What's going on, man?
5: I wanted to mention that every time something happens with Trump and his administration, he comes up with something else to deflect from it. For example, the assassination attempt. He wanted to deflect from the war. So I believe that whole assassination attempt was fabricated just to deflect.
0: Yeah, Bob, I mean, come on. The guy talks about the war every day. He's not trying to run away from it. He has put out there his entire intentions and what he's trying to do.
1: I think he talks about it too much, quite frankly.
0: I mean, I don't believe that there is fake assassination attempts that are happening. And I also don't think that this has been driven by the White House trying to distract us. This has been driven by the public wanting answers on things. And then the White House going, oh, yeah, I mean, I guess if you want some of this stuff, we'll give you some of this stuff. And that was part of the whole Trump administration transparency thing when they took over this time around, where they were like, okay, you know, if there's some of these things that are out there, these files that we can show you, we'll show you some of the stuff.
1: So they never released the Kennedy stuff like I thought they were going to, correct?
2: They released stuff, but it was all redacted.
1: Right.
2: Useless.
1: Like, they didn't really answer any of the questions that we still all have, you know, however many, 31, 26, 57 years later. Like, think about that. Or no, it's only 37 and 20, 63 years later. That's 63 years ago, and they're still not telling us.
0: Yeah. Well, I mean, are you someone who believes that it was more than Lee Harvey Oswald?
1: Yeah. You do? I don't buy that whole, that it was just him.
0: If someone's 100% all in on the Kennedy assassination information, I'm probably only 35%.
1: Oh, like, I'm
0: not, that's one I have not kept going with.
1: I'm with you on that. I don't get crazy about it. I'm not all in on it, but when they say that they're going to give us all these answers of everything.
0: Yeah.
1: And then they kind of half-ass it.
0: Right. It's a long time ago. Yeah, it's a waste. It's a waste of time.
1: Yeah.
0: If you're going to redact everything, there's no point.
1: I agree.
0: You're going to give us the information, you're going to give us the information. For God's sakes.
1: Yes.
0: I'd love to release see the 2026 Mets off-season files. Wouldn't that be something we could comb through?
1: Did you read any of the John Heyman story about Alonso and Stearns?
0: No, I did not, because it was behind a paywall.
1: I know, and it's so funny because I actually, no joke, I went to sign up for it today.
0: Really?
1: But for whatever reason, on our computers here, it would not allow me, saying I didn't have a private enough connection or something.
0: What, yeah. To pay for the New York
1: I'm
0: Post?
1: I'm just telling you what happened when I tried to sign up for it.
5: Can't even believe it!
1: But a lot of people did comment on it, and I don't feel comfortable enough talking about it because I didn't have to read the article myself, but you talk about the 2026 Mets, and here we are. They have won 4 out of 6, and this West... Yeah.
0: You know what the gist of it is? That
1: yeah, it was about the meeting that they had before the 2025 season.
0: Oh, that one with Steve Cohen that was there?
1: Yes.
0: All right.
1: And him talking about your bleeping, what was the number? The bleeping analytics or I forget what the phrase was, but it was basically just Alonzo face-to-face with Stearns, you know, saying, you know, when I'm thought of as a potential Hall of Famer, I'm paraphrasing, you're still going to be, you know, thinking about your bleeping analytics or something like that.
0: Huh.
1: But I couldn't read the rest of the article, so I'm not really comfortable talking about it or discussing it more at length.
0: Pete Alonzo makes jab at David Stern during contract negotiation. MLB insider New York Post writer John Heyman talked to Alonzo about the negotiations 2 years ago. Alonzo wasn't loving how negotiations were going, but he was on his home turf at his Tampa club meeting with owner Steve Cohen and President David Stearns, and he didn't hold back, Heyman wrote. When my career is being evaluated for the Hall of Fame years from now, you'll still be fiddling with your effing formulas.
1: That's it,
0: Alonzo said to Stearns. Man, that's music to all our listeners' ears, right?
1: No, for sure. Absolutely.
0: I can't look back and be disgruntled, Alonzo said in an article with the New York Post. I have some of the best memories wearing that uniform, being in the locker room with those guys. I have friends for life, and people have really made a positive impact on my life. It's time to go. It's fine. All right. Yeah, I mean, that right there is exactly what Mets fans, most Mets fans, the Paul and Yonkers crew, want to hear from Pete Alonzo. Yeah, I mean, people are talking about the power and this and that and the Hall of Fame and one of the great Mets of all time, and you're sitting there with your stupid calculations about how I'm a terrible first baseman and all of these other things.
1: Right, and remember, it wasn't him that re-signed him. It was Steve Cohen because of the pressure at that caravan that they had that said, all right, sign him.
0: Yeah.
1: You know, and that was that, but so be it. I just thought it was interesting that that was out there. You talk about the 2026 Mets, and, you know, they still have, you know, 5 months to go in the season or 4 months to go, whatever it is in the season. It's not like their story's written yet, but so far, chapters one and two have not been great.
0: Yeah, this is basically the worst nightmare that I described while this offseason was unfolding, yeah, because I was defending the moves and defending David Stearns and talking about how I was fine with moving on from that core and they hadn't won and all of these things and how terrible it would be if the Mets get off to this miserable start and some of these guys that left were succeeding and how everybody's going to call up and yell and scream and say, David Stearns is an idiot. We got to fire this guy. And then I'd say, I don't know if I'd be able to handle it.
1: No.
0: Well, thank God for the Knicks, because
1: you're right.
0: If they weren't in the playoffs and winning, then we'd be talking about this every single day. And most of the show would probably be dedicated to the failures of the Mets. That's just the way that we're all wired around here. But yeah, there'll come a point where they're back in focus, because I don't think they're ever going to get close to competing this year.
1: You said something, and I agree with it 100%, and that it takes Stones to do what he did. Like, his vision, he was very stern and he really believed in it. And my question to that has always been, though, I agree with you, it takes a lot of guts to do that and really turn a fan base against you unless you are right. The problem with that to me is the risk reward when you're banking on guys that don't have great track records. Like, it's one thing if you did this and you signed Cal Ripken, who hadn't missed a game in 30 years. All right, the guy gets hurt. Oh, but look, he'd never gotten hurt before. You replace guys with guys that you just, I don't know. It never made sense to me. It never did. And unless they turn, and they were 7-4, and things did look good through the first 2 weeks, but then the back of the baseball card did show up for some of these guys, and that's the high risk he took, and right now he's got to live with it.
0: Yeah, I mean, the problem with the back of the baseball card with these guys, and when they talk about it, and David Stearns even referenced that, is the amount of games played. That's the part of the back of the baseball card.
1: That's what I mean.
0: Yeah, I mean, not like the average and the home runs and the RBIs and the OPS.
1: Games missed.
0: Yeah, right. That is...
1: You're putting your... And maybe he... Listen, he might not even be putting his job on the line, perhaps. And I heard you guys talking about this yesterday, and I think there's probably a lot of truth to it. They might view this as a long build. We're starting from rookie ball, draft rookie ball up, and we promise you in 5 years you're going to see this unbelievable powerhouse loaded with, you know... guys that we drafted, we selected, we developed, and it's going to be unbelievable until 2050. Maybe that's their plan, I guess. But when you're putting everything on the line for guys that aren't your guy. I mean, Peralta, fine, he comes from Milwaukee, but these other guys, you got injury histories, and then to sit there and say we're going to get rid of this guy who played every damn day, the fans love him, but we're going to put this guy here who, by the way, doesn't play there, and he also gets hurt, and he hasn't been great. Why would you do that? I'll never understand it. I won't.
0: Yeah. No, I know. I mean, and I like yesterday's a prime example of why I believe this team is just never going to figure it out this year because of the things you mentioned, too. And it was either you or CeeLo said it was like this was a game where they were, you know, 15 games over 500, right, and they were throwing out a crappy getaway day lineup.
1: Can't do it.
0: Because they were going to have yesterday as a travel day, and they didn't because they missed a game. So let's just throw out this bare-bones bullcrap lineup.
1: Yep.
0: Because we can afford to lose the game, which they can't.
1: No, you don't have to, but you need to win these games. You're crawling back from such a deep hole. It doesn't make sense. Like I heard Sean yesterday was upset with the Yankee lineup because Caballero wasn't in there, and was it Schumann that was playing shortstop,
0: mm-hmm,
1: which I understood his point. Like, you know, maybe last year they have home field advantage if you win games earlier in the season. The difference for me was Caballero got hit in the elbow. I know he's got the guard on, but he got hit by a pitch the night before, and I believe Boone said either the night before or that morning, we ain't taking chances with this guy. We're giving him one day. That, to me, is different than the lineup the Mets threw out there yesterday and took guys that are actually swinging a pretty good bat and said, I'm sorry, righty-lefty, we're not putting him in there. Why? Are you facing Don Drysdale, for God's sakes? Jose Quintana, who's 40 years old now, not quite, but you get my point. Like, let the kid continue to get better and see all this pitching. Not to mention, he's been a plus-plus defender that has taken runs away by making sprawling catches, and he's been great in the air. It just doesn't make sense.
0: Yeah, I mean, if David Stern's vision is really going to work, it's going to have to be with guys that he drafted and developed under this new system. So that's a guy that you never would expect to be sat down in his world, and still he was. I mean, they're confusing themselves now. I don't even think they know what they want or need.
1: Bizarre.
0: All right, Boomer and Geo with Jerry in for Boomer on this Feel Good Friday. Was that something in my ear there, Eddie? Oh, okay, that is right. CeeLo's going to join us with another update in Moment of the Day coming up. 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
8: 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Well, we've got part of the West Side Highway reopened. The left lane on the northbound West Side Highway at West 41st Street is open for business. Traffic is moving again. We still have delays back to 20th Street, but they're not as stop and go as they were, and continue to use 10th Avenue instead because we've got some residual delays there. Brooklyn, westbound belt at exit A for Coney Island Avenue. We got a crash. It blocks the Coney Island Avenue exit ramp. Again, that's westbound on the belt. Westbound Staten Island Expressway at exit 9 for MLK Expressway. We've got a fender bender there in the left lane. A crash on the inbound George Upper, blocking the right lane on the Jersey side, and a 45-minute wait there. A 30-minute wait for the George Lower, 30 at the Lincoln, and 35 at the Holland Tunnel. In Jersey, the outbound Pulaski Skyway is busy. At the end of the span, there's a crash. And we've got one lane blocked. Well, I got to tell you, Mass Transit's done really well so far. 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

0: On is brought to you by California Cryobank. Help make families possible. Become a donor with the world's number one sperm bank. I'm going to go with Mikal Bridges, actually, because this guy is rounding into shape at the right time, playing his best basketball offensively and defensively. And if there's no OG Anunoby, I expect even more offense from him tonight. So Mikal Bridges is my player to bank on. You got one, Jerry?
1: I'm going
0: to
1: go with a bounce back spot for Nolan McLean tonight in Arizona.
0: I like that.
1: Yeah.
0: Boomer would have said as well. He loves some Nolan McLean.
1: He's going to give you a Tom Seaver-like performance tonight.
0: Well, let's hope, Jerry. Let's hope that's exactly what we get. All right,

0: know, his co-host. I believe this was from yesterday's show. As we start with clip number one here.
1: Your response, as he said, well, he was speaking to former athletes
2: not in the media, like
1: Hugh Douglas, and asked for an apology.
3: Well, first of all, my name is Hugh. You know who I am. You know me intimately. I'm gonna keep it clean because I'm on that line, but y'all know where I want to go.
0: Which sounds like a Giants Eagles thing, you know, offense defense. If I had to guess, kind of reading between the lines there a little bit.
4: Do you get to the point where he was told that he was chastised by management for saying bitch so much?
0: No, I.
4: All right,
0: not
4: so I just want to mention that because when he says, "I'm on the line already," it was because he was called in by management and saying, because he used the word bitch so much, because Tiki said, he's like, I didn't know we could say bitch. And then he went on going, bitch, bitch, bitch, bitch, bitch, bitch, bitch, bitch, bitch, bitch, bitch, bitch. And then the manager was like, all right, enough already. So
0: that's kind of funny because we'll get to eventually the third clip here where not a word you can say, but it's if he was chastised for using not the best language, it'd be an interesting choice of words coming up. But first, as he was trying to, or at least start to reiterate his point, he got a little sidetracked here again on the whole him and Tiki thing.
3: You called this man out his name. I know this business because I've been doing it probably longer than you, Tiki. I've been doing it longer than you, Tiki Barber. That, like, if you want to address me, just say my name, dog. It's not, you know, we're grown folks.
0: I like that. We're grown folks instead of men. Now, back to why he took issue with what Tiki said about Embiid before game two, and you'll hear what I'm referencing at the end of this clip.
3: You used a couple words to describe Joel Embiid that went way beyond analysis, bro. Like, real talk, it went way beyond analysis. You called this man out his name and your bald-head-ass host over there laughing and giggling about it.
2: Is that Mirage? Yeah,
0: of course. So Mirage addressed this. In the clip, he said he basically combined him and Evan because Evan was chuckling and Marash is obviously the bald ass head host.
4: Bald ass head.
0: So not a bitch, but right. bald ass head host.
3: Yeah. Name and your bald head ass host over there.
4: Wait a second. He's got a bald ass host.
3: And your bald head ass host.
0: Bald head ass host.
4: He also has a bald head ass host. Joe Giglio is now completely bald.
0: Yes, he is.
5: But maybe he thinks he's got an attractive bald head, not a bald ass head.
0: Or he's not, you know, he's not being disrespectful towards you. So.
4: Oh, okay. Yeah.
0: There you go. So we'll see if there's any further volleying.
4: Oh, I thought there was more
0: today.
4: I thought you had more.
0: That's what I saw. Okay. There might be more, but that's what I. That's what I.
4: Yeah,
0: was
4: I mean,
0: able
4: it's,
0: to grab.
4: A, it's an interesting thing because I mean, we were just. I was pointing out before you played any of this audio how Joe Giglio was very bald, very shaved head, and I showed Jerry. I said, "This is a guy who should probably just go with the male pattern baldness because him being completely bald, he looks sick."
2: That's okay. but you also yes. You know him with hair.
4: Exactly.
2: Yeah, I think that's probably maybe people
0: you know
2: that don't know
0: hair.
2: Him and see him the first time.
0: Yeah. But were you talking about when he was here?
4: Yeah.
0: But he didn't have like a full head of hair, wasn't it? Still, it was kind of like
4: hair.
0: A buzz cut, though. No,
4: but
0: like,
4: there was hair.
0: Yeah, but it
4: I
0: was,
4: don't know
0: it
4: why some guys like Al looks good with a bald head. Sal Licata looked very good with a bald. Still looks good with a bald head.
0: My father-in-law looks good with it, and for years he was holding on for dear life, and he's much better off now.
4: But not everybody could look good with a bald head. Like
2: if I
4: lost all my hair, I would look terrible. I have a giant disproportionate head. It would not look good.
0: Yeah,
2: I'll take care of you when that happens. You got a great many.
4: Okay, great many. Nice. Mm-hmm. But, like, I don't know why more guys don't just go back to the, you know, just dress nicely. You can go back to your, as long as it's manicured well, your regular male pattern baldness with the sides and the back.
5: That used to be like an old uncle from the 70s used to have that.
2: I was going to say, are we going back to the Costanza look?
4: Yeah, I mean, but not quite that, because that looked a little bit more unkempt and he looked older. I feel like if you're, you know, you have it nice and shaved and short. You know, maybe even a mustache. You know, maybe even one of those.
2: Yeah, but there's more hair above your lip than on your head.
6: Patrick Stewart, back when he was a little younger, he went with what you're talking about.
4: Who? Okay. Patrick Stewart, the actor.
6: Yes.
5: I think if you got a bald head, you have to have some facial hair. Even, you got to have something going on. Otherwise, you're too, look like a newborn gerbil.
2: Or a newborn gerbil.
0: Let's see. Patrick Stewart, younger. I'm looking for... I guess this is maybe what Eddie's referencing here.
4: I mean,
0: you can see Jerry.
4: I just think
0: I see it. You don't even know.
4: I don't know why the sides, like the sides and back thing, doesn't need to be completely gone. I feel like men can use that still. I don't know. That's just me.
5: I have like a nice back ahead of hair if I kept it, but that would look really bizarre.
4: On you, you don't need it. Like I've never looked at you and said this guy needs hair on the sides of his head or the back of his hair. But when I looked at Joe Gilley,

0: You know, I said this is way before the Hugh Douglas audio. I said he needs a little bit of hair. He's looking.
1: I would be interested in what you would think. So Al had
0: like
1: hair.
0: Minko. Yeah, Minko's got it.
1: Mm.
0: Yeah.
1: Yeah, but that comes back to the older uncle. Like Mink has always. I'm not insulting him. I think Mink has always appeared older because he's had that older look.
0: Yeah, I mean,
1: like Minko's looked the same since I met him. When I met him, he was 48.
2: You want Joe Giglio to go with the Minko look?
0: I do. I think he'd look better like that.
3: Full shizzle.
1: I don't know.
0: I'm not the Minko. I mean, Minko didn't. There's a way you could do it. I'm telling you.
2: All right.
0: I feel like I've seen some like, and I'm not saying like dress or act like a hipster, but I feel like some hipsters these days have pulled that off in like their 40s, where they're going back to the sides and back, and they're dressed in a certain type of way. Mm. I don't know. I just feel Did you see Joe Giglio with the clip?
2: Yeah, I know.
0: He looks not great with a bald head.
2: I think he looks all right. I've seen worse.
0: Well, yeah, I mean, you don't here say anything go. About anything.
2: Yeah,
0: so
2: yeah, yeah, yeah, yeah.
0: I'm just saying that he looked like a more attractive man with some sort of hair.
1: So here would be my comp to this. If you knew Al, let's say, I'm going to say 15 years ago, he was heavier.
0: Mm-hmm.
1: He had a full head of hair. And look different.
2: Did you have a full head of hair?
1: He had a pretty good head of hair.
4: He's very thinning still.
1: Yeah. That one picture that the guy sent me with you and Debbie Gibson, you had a good head of hair.
4: Mm, okay, maybe
1: you
4: it was did. Good lighting, yeah.
1: So, no, but again, that was a long time ago. It was 2007 or so, or 6 maybe, something like that.
4: 2004.
1: If you if you compare the two people, we know him. I think he looks great. If you compare those two, he looks sick.
0: No.
1: Yes. Compared to what he used to look like,
0: he's, no.
1: How many pounds less are you now than would you say in that photo?
4: Probably 22, 23.
2: That's it?
1: Well, I was going to say more like 30, but okay. Yeah. So let's say 25 pounds lighter and a full head of hair compared to probably looks the way you're supposed to look.
0: Yeah.
1: But very thin and no hair.
0: I'm not trying to gas Al up here by any stretch of the imagination, but I see him like a healthy man.
2: Yeah.
0: Like, I don't see him looking sick at all.
2: From the waist up.
1: That's not, you're missing my point. I agree with you.
0: I don't think I could see. I know. I hear your point comparing the two. You'd think he looks sick. I don't think so because he's not that pale. I mean, his complexion is fine. He looks, I don't know. I don't think I would. I really don't think I would. Where I feel like the Joe Giglio one, I feel like I do.
1: Okay.
0: It's also the skin tone. Like, Al's outside. Wow. He's got a little bit of a, you know, he's outside walking the dog. He's got a little bit of the tan on him. You know, Giglio looks like he was basically held captive in a basement, and then they pulled him out.
1: Well, I can't do anything about the skin color. I'm just telling you, Al looks like two different human beings when you see this photo compared to the way he looks now.
0: All right.
2: Did Marash delete that tweet? I'm trying to find where I saw this initially, that audio.
0: He wouldn't delete a tweet, would he?
1: No chance.
4: No way.
2: Oh, here it is. That's why. Because it started with a still shot of Tiki. That's why. I was scrolling. I didn't notice it. I'm trying to look back at Giglio here and get a glimpse. You're right, though. Hugh Douglas is a bald man. He's got the beard going, though. All right, yeah. I see what you're saying about Giglio.
4: You think Marash has ever been offended by anything?
1: No, I think he lets stuff roll. Yeah. I don't, actually. I think he's got a great... Maybe. You know him better than I do.
0: I think the answer would be if a peer criticized his career in a way. Like, if a peer came up to him and said, I don't think you're doing a good job at something, then I think he would be offended by that. Outside of that, I think, no, absolutely not.
2: And he's the kind of guy that would, even if he was, he wouldn't let it on the... Like, he always, I think, take the, like, fun jokester approach. At least public, like, on the air, on social media, whatever.
0: Yeah,
2: but I could go back and forth with somebody and engage in like a war or a fight.
0: Yeah, I don't. You know what's funny? Al's going right for the man boobs with the sauce on Marash.
2: Oh my God.
0: They were grating cheese on top of him as we made him into a chicken parm hero at Boomer Geo Live.
2: Breasts. I mean,
0: yeah.
2: Good Lord.
0: And there's a health grating of the cheese. Oh, there's the breadcrumbs from Tommy DeVito.
2: The gut is like hyperventilating. Yeah. Oh,
0: yeah, that was...
1: It was cold sauce.
2: Good God.
0: Yeah, that was great. He did a couple things for us we really do appreciate. He was also Baby New Year.
2: He's a good sport.
1: Didn't he get booed?
0: As Baby New Year, yes, he did. He did get booed as Baby New Year. Yeah, I don't know what the audience was expecting, but we said, here's Sean Marash, as Baby New Year. Boo! Yeah, I don't think he got offended by that. I don't think he gets offended by people saying he's a large guy or anything like that. You're bald, you look like this, you look like that. But if someone were to say, I didn't like this thing that you did on the show, or I don't think you're good at this.
3: Hey, you suck!
0: Or something like that. I think that would bother him. But that's the only thing. There's Baby New Year. Look at him.
2: Oh. He rightfully got booed. Look at that diaper. Oh, my God.
1: You look like so disgusted.
0: Oh my God! That's a formula that worked.
2: Did you? He reposted it earlier this week when Sterling passed. That is a great bit they did on the DA show years ago when Sterling.
0: Oh, he was reading
2: Sterling
0: the,
2: read his
0: yes.
2: food journal from Las Vegas or whatever. I mean, that is just epically hilarious.
0: That was very, very good.
2: Oh man.
0: Yep, I know. I remember laughing at that.
2: Listen to yeah,
0: for sure.
2: Yeah.
0: All right.
2: We're short on time, obviously. We know about the baseball locals. Let me do this, though, just because I've been playing the different versions of the call from the Grand Slam in Mets-Rockies yesterday. So let me just make sure I got the right clip. So we've heard from SNY with Gary and Keith off the top this morning, where they certainly thought it was foul, at least initially. Mets radio, for sure. Rockies radio, yes. Now we get to Rockies TV from yesterday. Listen closely for the color man in the background here.
5: Jake drives it.
0: What?
5: What a time to throw that card out.
2: So the play-by-play guy did the smart thing in waiting for the actual call from the ump instead of just using his eyes. But yeah, the color guy was like, what? He couldn't believe it. So in any event, it was called a home run. So a grand slam, all 448 feet of it. And it was upheld on video review as there was no conclusive angle to overturn.
1: And we almost get lost in how long that ball was hit. It's unbelievable.
2: Usually down the line, they're not tape measure shots. You know, you see that in the gap or center field. 440. I know it's Coors Field. I understand. But that ball was poked for a guy that was showing bunt on the prior pitch with the bases loaded.
1: And one other thing real quick was mentioned, obviously it was Kimbrel gave up a couple of singles, the walk and then the grand slam. Man, it's one thing when you're saving 60 games a year and you do that ridiculous stretch.
2: Yeah.
1: You look ludicrous when you can't get anybody
2: Your
1: out doing
2: ERA
1: it.
2: Your ERA is like 6.5 or whatever, 7.
1: And I know that's the way he pitches. It looks dumb.
2: Yeah.
0: You know what conversion I still can't get over? It's like we see a baseball hit 400 feet, and we're like, oh, my God.
1: Oh, the golf thing?
0: Right. But you translate into that, it's like a pitching wedge.
2: Yes.
0: You know, it's like, what?
2: Yeah.
0: How is that possible?
1: That's why, have you ever seen, maybe you've done this, I haven't. Have you ever seen when they convert these stadiums for, like, these small little golf events?
0: No.
1: They do this in the offseason, yeah.
2: Oh, like at City Field. You can go and hit Philadelphia off a mat or something. Okay.
1: Yeah.
2: Hey, don't bring your driver, though.
1: Right. Come with a lob wedge.
2: Yes,
1: I always wonder, like, what is that exactly? Because it's 120 yards, basically, from
2: the targets
1: plate
2: out,
1: to the center field. It's weird.
2: Yeah.
0: But it doesn't make sense to me.
1: Agree.
0: Like, if you hit this golf ball out of the park, I'd be like, I'll be ramming at least a 3.
1: Meantime, you're going to knock it through someone's windshield.
0: Right. The next burrow over.
1: Easy. Yeah.
4: Do you think if you stood on a green with a baseball glove, you could catch a drive?
0: In a fairway, you mean? Like if you
1: I think you could catch a wedge.
4: Like I'm talking about like a 300 yard drive.
1: No. I don't personally, but I think a wedge shot you could.
2: I think I could do that.
1: Do you?
0: Yeah. I mean,
2: you got to be locked
1: up
2: in
1: a long way away.
0: I don't think I could. I think someone with good hand-eye coordination and maybe younger could. I think it's possible for a human. For me, I think it would be probably pretty difficult. But somebody, it would have to be someone who gets a real large, like apex, like a Rory,
2: or
0: gets way up in the air.
1: You're still talking about a 300-yard missile coming at you.
0: No, I know.
2: Right.
0: But you got a baseball glove. It's a smaller ball.
1: I'm not arguing with you.
0: Could do it.
1: His idea.
2: Don't catch it in the pocket. Make sure you get in the web.
1: Or in the mouth.
2: It's going to sting. Or in the mouth. Or the head, as you know.
1: Or right near the eye.
0: Yeah, I think you could probably do it. Like, if you ever, I think you could.
1: Want to try?
2: Well, outfield.
0: No, I do not want to try.
1: No, with him.
2: Yeah, I'll do it.
1: Because he would do it.
0: Sure. Yeah.
2: Yeah.
0: But we can't get a pro. We're going to have to get somebody else.
2: Boomer hits at 300, doesn't he?
1: Almost. Yeah. Not quite, but almost. Yeah. He also doesn't hit him high in majestic.
2: Next time you guys play with Clutterbuck, I'll come out with the glove.
0: Oh, no.
2: Send me out to the fairway.
1: Are you
0: He hits a freaking, he hits a line drive.
1: Oh, that you don't want the line drive.
0: Yeah.
2: I'd be willing to try. I'm just
0: saying.
2: With
0: Clutterbuck?
1: Are you in your mind?
2: With a glove? You're not asking
0: you
2: me to catch
0: see this
2: it
0: guy
2: my
0: hit
2: bare
0: a ball?
2: Hand.
0: It's like a, he's got a ball speed of like 190 miles an hour.
2: His body looks like, so yeah, I
0: his
2: can imagine.
0: His ball speed is 190 miles an hour.
2: I understand.
4: This is going to be great for digital.
0: But 190
2: off the tee, not when it lands.
0: Right, exactly. But still, think about how fast it's going.
2: Yeah, you're not asking me to stand 10 feet and catch it on its way up. I'm catching it on the way down.
3: How many yards does he hit? 300 plus?
0: Oh, yeah.
3: And if it's 190 off of it, I mean, I can't do the physics off, but it's not going to be. It'll be half that speed.
2: Yeah.
3: But at least.
2: I think you're overestimating this a little bit, to be honest with you.
1: Right, let's do
2: and
1: it
2: that's
1: then.
2: Not me, like, you know, patting myself on the back. I think it's, you got a glove. Like, I get people in the gallery sometimes, they're not paying attention, they get hit. But with a glove and I'm paying attention.
0: You've never seen anybody catch a golf ball out of the sky,
2: well,
0: though.
2: Because people don't bring that. It's not like going to the
0: but
2: baseball
0: people,
2: game, sitting up.
0: Some people go, but some people go and grab the baseball with their bare hand.
2: Yeah,
0: sure, they catch it.
2: Yes,
0: you've never seen anybody who's sitting there like, oh, here's a golf ball coming at you. Hold on,
2: correct.
0: I got it.
2: Yes, bigger ball for baseball, obviously shorter distance. But if you ask me to focus on it and attempt it, I think I could do it.
0: Okay. All right,
2: maybe
0: no, I like the confidence.
2: Let's set it up. Let's give it a shot.
0: I think maybe someone, not Clutterbuck to me, just because I've watched it.
2: Well, I'm trying to, you know, increase the degree of difficulty here.
0: That would scare
2: or
0: me.
2: Or to get as close to, like, what, like you said, the ball speed, like a pro,
0: like a pro
2: drive
0: yeah.
2: would be.
0: No, he would be the guy.
2: Yeah.
0: Yeah. All right. Yeah. Well, maybe we'll try it.
2: Yeah.
0: Get Kaplan and Izzo out there together. Two different angles, you know?
2: Sounds good to me.
0: All right.
4: This could be a new YouTube thing instead of YouTube golf. Like
2: YouTube
4: a new
2: drive
4: version.
2: Catcher?
4: Yeah.
0: Yeah, they made basketball. What would we call this? Like,
2: that's a great question. I don't know. Got to come up with a good name. I've got to get to moment of the day before we run out of time. You guys were talking Vrabel Russini again this morning. The new images, the documents, the footage of them renting the private boat. And Russini was visibly far along in her first pregnancy. So Jerry making the point that the cheating on your spouses is bad enough. You throw a pregnancy on top of it, it's even worse. Well, Chris from Islip called in to disagree.
6: Hey, good morning, guys. I'll give Jerry a little, foresight here. I mean, I love a pregnant woman. Like, there's not more sexy than that. So I'm with Mike on that. I mean, maybe you never know.
0: But it was his child.
1: It's not his pregnant woman. That was my point.
6: Yeah, but she's still pregnant. It's
1: listen, but Chris,
6: there's a lot to love there, man.
1: Morally, it's wrong to be having sex with another man's wife when she's pregnant. Doesn't it go to a different level? That was my point.
7: Swollen breasticles.
0: Yeah. I mean,
1: when I looked over and
0: he's
1: saw
0: like, I'm with
1: Chris, I love pregnant women.
0: Chris, I slip, I love pregnant women. Yeah, I'm with Rabel on that. She was pregnant, so I would have gone after her as well. Like, I mean,
1: God.
0: No.
1: Wow.
0: Yeah.
1: I mean, holy God.
2: Yeah. There was a part two, but we're short on time, so, you know.
0: No, go ahead.
2: Can we do it?
0: Yeah, it's fine.
2: All right, because you offered an in-house analogy and comparison for us. Allie, our makeup gal, who of course also works for and with Boomer, in the midst of her second pregnancy right now, and it's been a bit of a struggle.
0: Yes. She's very happy to have a child. Don't get me wrong. It's just this pregnancy has been harder on her. I don't know if Benji at home loves a pregnant woman right now. So, depends on which one you get. You know what I mean?
1: Well, I mean, it's, like, it depends on which woman you get. That's true.
0: Well, it's, yeah.
1: Pregnant or not. What day? What month? Where are we?
0: Where are you going? What? Nowhere. I was just taking the garbage out.
8: Who's texting you?
1: Who's my Bonnie? It's Boomer.
0: No, it's my brother who texted me. It's just my brother. Honey?
1: <Wow.
0: laughs> Honey, you all right?
8: No!
2: And just to be clear, we're not suggesting Allie sounds like that.
0: No, someone else.
2: Hypothetical.
0: No, she's been great.
2: Out there, yes.
0: In the mornings.
2: So, yeah.
0: I don't absolutely. Know what happens when she leaves here, but she's been wonderful with
2: I don't
0: us.
2: Think she sounds like that, though.
0: No, probably not.
2: Yeah.
0: No, maybe worse, actually. Kidding. We love Chris and Allie and the whole thing. All right, Boomer and Geo coming to you live in the Bill Ford Tough studio. You know, we talk a lot about legacy in this city, about moments that matter and what you leave behind. 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
10: From the 1010 Winds Traffic Center, I'm Karen Stewart with theinjurylawyer.com. 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Well, well, well, the West Side Highway wrapping it up for us as we get to the end of morning rush hour. We are all open on the northbound West Side Highway now at 41st Street. Crash investigation gone. Brooklyn westbound belt, still with a crash that blocks the exit ramp to 8 Coney Island Avenue. Use Ocean Parkway instead. The inbound George upper's 40, the lower's 30. The Lincoln's 25 and the Holland is 25 to 30. In New Jersey, we've got southbound 208 at Fairlawn Avenue and Fairlawn with the collision. We've got one lane blocked, and we got that overturned tractor trailer closing the southbound 287 ramp to exit 37 for Route 24. My, we look good on Long Island. There are no mass transit issues. 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From the 1010 Winds Traffic Center, I'm Karen Stewart with the InjuryLawyer.com Fan Highway Patrol, presented by the Rothenberg Law Firm.
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1: Hi, Boomer and Geo on the Fan and CBS Sports Network. There's all sorts of people who do wacky stuff on social media and gain a following. There's this one guy, though. It really is a study in human behavior because he basically, his entire TikTok account is devoted to going up to strangers and telling them a story that these people have no idea about. They don't know this guy. He pretends to know them. And every single one of these videos, these people go along with this because they're thinking in their mind, like, I should know this guy. I forgot this guy. And he does this, and every single person just lies, unless there's other ones that he doesn't post. But, I mean, it's hundreds of them, but these people are lying, saying that they know this guy.
0: Right.
1: And I'm thinking to myself, if someone comes up to me and starts doing that, I'm just like, I don't remember you. Like, I've done that, actually. I did that, like, the other day. It's like, hey, remember we did this? I said, I'm sorry. I'm not going to lie to you. I don't remember that.
0: Yep.
1: I don't. I'm sorry. Things happen. But this guy, he calls himself Johnny Hamcheck, and he says that he's Steve Balboni's friend.
0: The old Yankee?
1: And then he also says that there's other guy I know, Mike. You know Mike. So he's like, hey, man, oh, there he is. And then, like, people stop, like, oh, hey. Hey, man, you haven't seen me in a while. I just got my hair cut. You know, how's it look? Oh, yeah, that's right, that's right. How's it going? Yeah, Johnny Hamcheck here. And they're like, oh, yeah, what's up, Johnny? He's just picking these random people out. And he's like, yeah, you know how, Mike and Steve, they go to that barbecue every year? The guy's like, yeah. He's like, well, they got into it. And Steve, you know, he thinks he's the grill master. So, you know, he heated up that spatula, and he smacked Mike with the face with it. And people are like, oh, my God, really? Well, is he okay? And he's like, yeah, he's okay. And he's like, and then they'll be like, Mike Jenkins? And then they'll go, yeah, Mike Jenkins. Oh, wow, geez, I haven't seen Mike Jenkins in a while. Like, what is wrong with people?
0: Exactly what you first said. They feel like they should. Like, why is this guy coming up to me? I should know him. Why can't I place the face? And they try to figure it out on the fly.
1: That's all it is. What are they afraid of? They're afraid of being embarrassed that they don't know the guy to hurt that person's feelings.
0: It's insulting.
1: All right, so they really care about that person's feelings much.
0: So this has happened to me numerous times as well, and I also do what you do, where people have come up and they say hello, and there's been a couple of instances where they can tell I don't know who they are, and like, you don't remember. I'm like, I don't. I'm sorry. And my wife would be like, well, why did you say that? Because I don't remember them. I don't want to just play along and then realize it later. So I think that's the trap people fall into.
1: So one of the things I do to avoid this particular thing now is every single person that
0: I like will meet in Sayville or something or around Portly or somebody comes up and shakes my hand, I say, good to see you again. And then if I've met them already, they're like, oh, they remember me. And if they don't, they're like, oh, we actually haven't met. And I'm like, oh, I'm sorry. You look familiar. Mm. And then that's less insulting than,
1: that's
0: than me saying, nice to meet you. Oh, we already met already. You know? But if someone came up to me and did the Johnny Hamcheck thing, I'd be like, dude, shut up. I don't no idea what the F you're talking about. Sorry. I don't know Steve Balboni.
1: Right.
0: I mean, I do, but I don't have a person.

0: personal friend, Steve Balboni. And I certainly don't know who Johnny Hamcheck is.
1: But he's very smart in that Mike and Steve, very common names.
0: Oh, of course. Yeah.
1: Very common names.
0: And then these people, like they'll think of a Mike that they know.
1: Yeah.
0: And then they'll say the last name, and he goes, yeah.
1: Now, hook, line, and sinker.
0: He's like, oh, yeah, that's right. Wow.
1: And let me guess, millions of views.
0: Yeah, he's got a lot of views.
1: Of course he does.
0: Yeah, he's got a lot of views. And then still, it's the same formula every time, and I still find myself watching every one. It's the same formula every time. You know how Mike and Steve got in at that barbecue? Yeah, yeah. So stupid.
1: Does he go with the same storyline?
0: Yeah, almost every time.
1: And oh, so it's not just that it's Mike and Steve, it's that the barbecue, and he smacked him in the face with the spatula.
0: Yeah, yeah, everyone. And then, One guy actually saw him, recognize him from TikTok. He's like, "Ah, guys, you're Johnny Hamcheck."
1: Well, that's like the Impractical Jokers. I remember thinking, like, how much longer can they do this as they get more popular? People are going to know who they are.
0: Sure.
1: So if you get that popular, it don't work.
0: All right, we got a Sports Minute for you. Hand it over to Evan, Tiki, and Sean right after this.
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0: All right, it's going to do it for us. Thanks to Eddie, Al, CeeLo in for Jerry. Jerry in for Boomer. Kaplan as well. Everybody at CBS Sports Network. We'll talk to you Monday morning, 5 a.m. with the warm-up show. Then we're all back together at 6. You got Evan, Tiki, and Sean coming up next. 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
9: Congratulations, we have all made it to a Friday. Evan and Tiki on The Fan for the next 4 hours. Unfortunately, there's a lot of injury talk, that dreaded I word. The news yesterday with Jason Dominguez going on the IL after he makes that great catch, crashing into the left field fence. And obviously, we wait with bated breath on if Oji Anunoby is going to play today, if Oji Anunoby is going to play on Sunday, and when we'll see him again. So after we signed off, the update on Oji Anunoby seemed to be really good.
1: Mm-hmm.
9: In fact, Ian Begley, who's going to join us a little bit later on, so we'll get into more detail, said that there's optimism. He wrote, that's the general thought, optimism, that the worst-case scenario has been dodged. The feeling is that this is not a major hamstring issue, in that
10: He could actually play tonight. He could actually play Sunday.
11: Well, it's exactly what we predicted. Game time decision.
10: I call BS on this.
11: I mean, you probably are right. This is likely they're obscuring what's actually going on.
10: Yes.
11: Because it gives them a competitive advantage.
10: And I think that's smart.
11: Of course it is.
10: So in one breath, I don't believe the general optimism that's coming out of Madison Square Garden. But in the next breath, I commend you guys. I mean, this is playoff freaking basketball.
11: Right.
10: There's no reason to announce to the world what kind of strain it is and how much time he's going to miss. You know, I look over at the Western Conference. The Oklahoma City Thunder have not lost a playoff game yet. And maybe there's a confidence and an arrogance of we can just tell you the truth, and that's the fact that Jalen Williams is out with a grade one hamstring issue.
11: We're better even if we don't have him.
10: Yeah, it doesn't matter. Right. Yeah, we're going to start A.D. Mitchell, and it's all going to be good. Right. Like, no big deal. A.J. Mitchell.
11: Yeah.
10: I'm thinking of A.D. Mitchell. We're going to start A.G. Mitchell, and it's going to be fine. And I think the Thunder are just telling you the truth. He's week to week. When is Jalen Williams going to play again? I don't know. Does it matter? I don't know. I get the sense. And look, we're going to find out if I'm right or wrong real soon, because if he plays tonight, I'll take my L. I think the New York Knicks are just saying, we're not going to tell you anything.
11: Yeah, and I don't think there's nothing wrong with that. I think the Knicks will develop a dynamic, a scheme, a plan to attack the 76ers even without OG. But if you have a way to get an advantage, to make Philly have to think about what you're going to do with OG or what you're going to do without OG, it gives you an advantage. It's just as simple as that. Same thing happens in every sport. But, you know, unfortunately for the Knicks, if they don't have OG Anunoby, things are just going to be harder for them.
10: No question.
11: Doesn't mean they can't win without him, but things are going to be harder.
10: No doubt about it. I just, seeing hamstring issues in the NBA, whether it's the OG injury from 2 years ago or the Jalen Williams situation at OKC or the Luka situation with the Lakers, they're very, very tricky injuries.
11: Yeah.
10: And they tend to not be a day or two. And so when I heard the optimism that came out, including the possibility that he's going to play game three tonight, I just kind of rolled my eyes like, I don't buy that.
11: Yeah.
10: But I also simultaneously love, if I'm right, what the Knicks are doing.
11: Right.
10: Because I said the same thing about Joel Embiid a few days ago when the Sixers ruled him out early in the day. It's like, why would you even do that? Same with Mitchell Robinson. Mm-hmm. In fact, I would dress these guys and keep the question open on if he's going to play. In fact, I'll take it a step further. I'd dress OG Anunoby tonight.
11: Yeah.
10: I'd dress him.
11: Why not?
10: And then I'd say, you know what? We're not going to use him.
11: Yeah, I think it's different with Mitch only because if Mitch is like puking his brains out,
10: yeah,
11: you don't want him around the team, and there's no way he's just going to fake like he's playing and he's over there looking green on the sideline in his warm-up outfit. So I think it's different when you have an illness, which is undefined really, but it's an illness. But when you're physically compromised, but you can't really tell.
10: Right.
11: Why not?
10: Yeah.
11: Play the game.
10: And if they get fined by the NBA, fine. Write the check.
11: Right.
10: This is the playoffs, man. There's no screwing around. Now, I mentioned Ian Begley's going to join us at 12 noon. He is as locked in as anybody. And one of the things he reported yesterday on this OG stuff is that there's a general level of confidence and optimism in the locker room that there's actually a chance OG could play tonight or play Sunday.
11: Right. That means that OG is saying, I feel good.
10: Well, that's my question for you.
11: Yeah.
10: Because sports is this weird thing in which you probably want players not thinking about teammates that are injured. So is it possible that there's some BS even going on in the locker room to keep the confidence level high that OG's going to be fine so you don't get guys pressing?
11: I don't know where Ian Begley is getting his information about what the feeling is in the locker room. But as an athlete, when you get hurt and you know it's not really bad, hey, man, you good? You're going to say, yeah, man, I'm fine. I'll be back in a day. You know, just I need a little bit. I'll be fine.
10: Mm-hmm.
11: So he must be getting it secondhand from some players who are saying, OG tells us it's okay. He's going to be fine. That's likely where he's getting that from, because if a player is hurt and he knows he's like, dude, I'm on the shelf for a minute, the guys are going to know it.
10: Right.
11: You're going to feel it.
10: There's no way to hide that.
11: If you have the intel, meaning you're having conversations with his teammates, you can't hide that.
10: Right.
11: They're not going to be like, oh yeah, well, wink, wink, he's fine. Like you're going to feel it if he's really banged up. I think OG is saying I'm good, which means his teammates are saying, well, he'll be back soon.
10: Yeah. The other aspect of if OG is confident and feels good that he can be back in a day or two is it smart to bring him back in a day or two? Because one thing about hamstring issues is they're tricky.
11: Of course.
10: And if you're running and gunning, you're running up and down the floor a lot, especially if the Sixers are trying to push it when Joel is not on the floor, there's really a decent chance of a re-injury. I mean, I go back to Jalen Williams in Oklahoma City. He had another hamstring issue earlier this season.
11: Yep.
10: There's a chance that it's related.
11: Right.
10: It's a chance that it's a re-injury. And one of the risks when you come back too soon off a hamstring issue is the risk of re-injury. As long as the Knicks are in a position of strength, and going into tonight, they are. May not last forever. They could certainly lose the next two games. And then all of a sudden, it's a very different discussion next week. But as long as you're in a position of strength, I think you want to be conservative with him, not because you're cocky,
11: right,
10: not because you think the series is over, but because why would you put such an important player at risk for re-injury when we all know for this team to get 10 more wins and win an NBA championship, that job is a hell of a lot easier if OG Anunoby is on the floor.
11: Oh, there's no doubt. The last thing you want to do is force him out there if he's not ready, because then, to your point, if you're the 76ers, you run up and down the court all game.
10: No doubt.
11: Just stress him as much as possible to get him out of the game. Now, with that being said, he doesn't have to play 40 minutes. He can play 20 minutes.
10: Right.
11: And maybe even be effective in that regard and still help this team win and get a 3-1 or 3-0 lead in this series. So I think that OG is key, but I do think that the Knicks have the wherewithal to withstand him, even if it's just for a short period of time.
10: Yes. I think there's a big difference between getting two more wins before you lose four times to Philadelphia versus getting through the Pistons, who will probably be their opponent because James Harden is allergic to postseason basketball and seems to suck in every big moment that's in front of him. And it also feels like the Detroit Pistons, I was critical of them all year, that they have to kind of, they got to work that playoff muscle.
11: Right.
10: They need to have success. They need to win a round. They need to be tested. Last year, they were tested against the Knicks. They had no success. It feels like coming back from 3-1 down on the Magic is that thing that work the playoff muscle.
11: Right.
10: And the Pistons seem to be on their way. And so maybe people are right that we'll get that inevitable Eastern Conference Finals matchup between the New York Knicks and the Detroit Pistons. So to get past them and, dare I say, Oklahoma City, of course, it's far different than just getting two more wins. But I do think over the next 2 days, as much as you want to take the Sixers' soul and end this series as fast as possible, it is not worth the risk of OG Anunoby's hamstring. So we'll see how the Knicks approach this. He is listed as questionable. Josh Hart is listed as questionable, but I think we all assume that they'd have to cut Josh Hart's finger off for him not to play tonight in Game 3 against Philadelphia. The real question is on the other side. Is Joel Embiid actually going to play tonight? Is it possible?
11: No way he's not.
10: What do you mean there's no way he's not?
11: There's no way he's not playing.
10: How could you say that?
11: Now, this has nothing to do with his appendectomy that garnered so much attention over the last half a week. Is his likely stiffness in his knee or ankle or whatever joint body part that has been aching him for the last decade. you can't define it. He's gotten to be a beat up player. And so there's that chance at any moment he's just going to be out of a game. And by the way, we saw this with Kevin Durant this postseason as well.
10: Mm-hmm.
11: Right? He didn't play for Houston, right? That's why the Lakers won that series. So I'm not saying it doesn't happen. Sometimes it just happens. But after watching him in Boston and then looking at him in game one, he can't go out like this.
10: Oh, yes, he can.
11: I mean, he
10: can't. Dude, it's 50-50 at best he plays tonight. 50-50 at best. And you know how I know that?
11: Why?
10: Because that's his NBA postseason career. Mm. He's missed a lot of games, and it's not just recently. And if you want to deem it as he's an unlucky player, it's unfortunate. It's Bill Walton. Couldn't stay healthy.
11: Whose decision is it?
10: Well, I think it's...
11: Yeah, I mean, ultimately, isn't it up to him?
10: It's a good question. Is it the Philadelphia 76ers medical team?
11: Yeah.
10: Or is it ultimately Joel Embiid? I don't know. Like, he's missed a ton of postseason games. When he's missed those games, who's making the call? Is it Joel Embiid or is it somebody else? I don't know the answer to that.
11: I don't know. I can't answer it for basketball. I can answer it for football. If you have an achy knee, it's just swelling because you have a damaged whatever, and you think you can play, take a shot, let's go.
10: It feels like it's more of a mutual decision based on how he feels and how he looks. But the idea that you would assume he's going to play tonight, what would that be based on?
11: Based on the fact
10: based that, on what?
11: That they're down 2-0?
10: Well, okay, they were down 1-0 when he didn't play 2 days ago.
11: Yeah, but that's on the road.
10: Yeah.
11: In a series after you just got your butt kicked and you came off a fatiguing Boston series where you had to grind out a 7-game victory after being down 3-1 in that series. So I get it. Like taking the last game off. I can't understand taking the next game.
10: If he is physically a mess, he's not going to play. Mm. And 2 days ago, during the pregame kind of run and warm-up, he didn't look good enough to where they ruled him out at 1 o'clock in the afternoon. The thing about Joel Embiid, and this is not new information, this is old information. This is something we talked about even before the Sixers knocked off Boston in Game 7. He is a playoff enigma in terms of if he's going to play or not. It's the way it's always been. Now, this could work out for Nick Nurse and make it a little bit difficult for the Knicks, because what I suggested yesterday is that if I'm Nick Nurse, I would play Joel Embiid in bunches. I would not ask him to play 35 minutes a night. Mm-hmm. I would ask him to play in those doses. So there's moments of the game where I can run and gun, yeah, where I'm not stuck with him as a defensive liability, where I can play small, and maybe I can foul bait Karl Anthony Towns when I am on the floor. I can dump it down low to Joel when he's right on the floor. I can get those easy points because I'm drawing fouls and getting the line with Joel. Like, I think there's different ways you can play where almost half the game with him and half the game without him would actually serve the Sixers a slight benefit.
11: Yeah, but now you're having to really game plan for him. It's two different game plans.
10: Yes, yeah, absolutely.
11: Right? When he's on the court, when he's not.
10: Yes, and I think it allows you to not overuse Tyrese Maxey, who was completely out of gas by the time we got to the fourth quarter. So it could benefit Philadelphia if he plays and he's used the right way. But right now, if I'm a Knicks fan, I'm looking at Joel Embiid saying it's 50-50. Right. I don't know if he's going to play. This is his track record in the postseason. Now, does it make him look even worse after calling out his own fan base to then not show up for Game 3 when he has Sixer fans to show up? Of course it would.
11: Right.
10: But is that anything new?
11: I don't know. What did the Sixer fans do? Are the Knicks fans going to take over?
10: Yes. Yes. Yeah, I wouldn't have said that 4 days ago because right. I picked the Knicks in 5, but I thought that Sixers would steal one of the games at Madison Square Garden. So obviously I'm wrong about that. And I thought in a 1-1 series, we would get the Sixer fan pumped up, appreciative of what happened against Boston, and showing up. I think down 0-2, with the injury questions around Embiid, and with the aggressiveness that you people, you Knicks fans, have in seeing your team play basketball.
11: Yeah, of course.
10: I am now under the full impression that on a Friday night in the city of Philadelphia, it is going to be 50-50. And I think if, God forbid, the Knicks win tonight, oh, my God, Sunday is going to be a bloodbath.
11: Right, 80-20.
10: It could be.
11: I mean, seriously.
10: Yes.
12: Forget 80-20. There'll be literal empty seats on Mother's Day in Philadelphia.
10: No, they'll be filled by Knicks fans.
12: I don't even think every seat is filled on Sunday, Evan.
10: Nah.
12: Down 3-0?
10: You're going too far.
11: If they're down 3, I mean, because the Knicks fan...
12: On Mother's Day?
11: Not all of them are going to travel.
10: Knicks fans do not care about their moms. It's the NBA playoffs, bro. I mean, what kind of fan are you? Don't understand Knicks fans.
11: Why are you talking to Knicks fans?
10: I'm not. I'm complimenting them. They put more
11: you better
10: stock.
11: Care about your moms.
12: Hold on. On Mother's Day, how many Sixer fans you think are in that building?
10: I just said none.
12: Okay, so you think 18,000 Knicks fans are in that building for 3:30 Mother's Day? I'll give you 14. There will be empty seats on Sunday if this is 3-0.
11: Yeah, that bridge that you guys sat on, that'll be empty.
10: If
11: all the suites, all the rich people in Philly, that'll be empty.
10: If the Knicks fan
11: and
10: is
11: be
10: up,
11: like, I'm going to watch the Flyers. Oh, wait, the Flyers are going to be eliminated by then.
12: That's true.
11: Because they're getting belted right now.
10: Yeah, a couple of belts out right now. If the New York Knicks have a chance to sweep the Philadelphia 76ers in the city of Philadelphia.
11: Nah, you're right, Evan.
10: Dude, you can give me Mother's Day all you want. Here's the thing you're forgetting.
11: What time is that game?
10: 3:30.
11: Oh, yeah.
10: There's a lot of moms who love the Knicks.
12: That's fair. No, I think it'll be a ton of Knicks fans. I just don't think every seat is being filled now.
10: Every
11: mom,
10: seat
11: you
10: want
11: to come to Philly with us?
10: Yes.
11: Let's go, moms.
10: Yes.
11: We're going to celebrate.
10: But I think for tonight, it's going to be a 50-50 mix. Mm. Because I just know it. I know there are Knicks fans listening right now who maybe they haven't left yet. Because you got a little bit of time and you want to avoid spending too much time in Philadelphia. Because obviously, you know, it's
11: I mean, what are you doing?
10: Yeah, what are you going to Wawa? I mean, what are you doing all day? So I think that maybe you leave at about 3-4 o'clock, maybe a little bit earlier, depending if you're coming from Long Island or if you're coming from New Jersey or if it's the city or if it's Connecticut. But I think there's going to be a great showing tonight. And it would be the ultimate slap in the face to those fine people of Philadelphia if after Joel Embiid called them out, he doesn't show up.
11: Right.
10: So I think it's 50-50 if Embiid plays or not. And I go back and forth on if that's good or bad for the Knicks fan because the Sixers have to play such a different brand of basketball with him out.
11: Is there an update on him physically?
10: No.
11: So game time decision, like OG.
10: So if you had to guess right now, you say Embiid plays?
11: I'm saying he plays.
10: I'll go with no. I mean, he's that kind of character. Sean, does he play, yes or no?
12: Yes, he does.
10: You think he does?
12: Huh? We'll see. Limited minutes.
13: He has to, man.
10: Yeah, he has to.
13: He's been the subject of attention for the last week.
10: Why has he gotten a lot of attention, Tiki?
13: I mean, it might have been my fault, but I mean, they tried to defend him down there.
10: Tommy Lugauer made a great point last night because I was listening to him. Uh-huh. My son had a Little League game, and I'm driving around. We're going to Chipotle. I'm listening to my boy Tommy. And Tommy was saying about Tiki Barber that he's gone after Saquon, you're dead to me. He went after Joel Embiid. That the trifecta is at some point, and it can't be forced, at some point you have to lay the verbal smackdown on Bryce Harper. And I think Tommy's right. I think he's 100% right. At some point.
13: But I don't have a reason to.
10: By the way, I
13: didn't have a reason to on Embiid until he gave me the reason.
10: No, I know.
13: That was Embiid's fault. That wasn't me.
10: I agree.
13: I didn't come out of thin air.
10: And I think Tommy understands that it's not going to happen today. You know, we got a long way to go in the baseball season.
14: It's a long-ass season.
10: At some point, Bryce Harper, I assume it's Bryce Harper. I guess it could be Kyle Schwarber. Maybe it's that manager of theirs, Don Mattingly. Maybe he does something.
13: Oh.
10: Yeah, you don't want to do that.
13: No, I can't do that.
10: That'll cause a civil war in this town.
13: Right.
10: But at some point, Tiki Barber needs to complete the Philadelphia disrespect trifecta by saying something truthful and tough about Bryce Harper. Now, let's call Sean out when we talk about injuries. Uh-huh. So we're dealing with the OG Anunoby stuff. We'll see about Josh Hart, though. I think we all expect him to play. The other big guy in this town was Jason Dominguez yesterday afternoon at Yankee Stadium. If you heard our show, at the very end of the show, Sean Moraz said about Jason Dominguez, he needs to play a clean game defensively.
13: Mm-hmm.
10: This needs to be a big day for Dominguez defensively. First batter of the game, Brandon Nimmo. I remember him. Hits a fly ball to deep left field. And Jason Dominguez makes maybe the best catch he's made as a New York Yankee. Sean, you got what you wanted.
12: Did I, though?
10: And Jason Dominguez, I heard, was listening to this show, heard what you said, and said, I'm making a play for Sean. And by doing so, he's in concussion protocol, and he's got a sprained AC joint, and he's on the IL. How the hell do you feel now?
12: I don't think there's anybody that feels worse besides Jason Dominguez than me right now. I cannot believe I said this. But also it tells you I had the right finger on the pulse. He knew.
13: Yeah.
12: Because let's be honest.
13: I'm surprised your response wasn't, I feel fantastic.
12: No, I don't. I don't feel fantastic because I'm a big Jason Dominguez guy.
13: I
12: feel
13: terrible. That you're a big Jason Dominguez guy, but because he's on the IL.
12: I know. We get Spencer Jones.
13: Is here.
12: But I don't want that trade-off. Like, I want to see Spencer Jones. I'm excited for. But that's at the cost of what?
13: Look,
12: like,
13: injuries happen.
12: I know.
13: It's flukish. It is what it is. But look, he eyed the ball all the way into the wall.
12: But you know,
13: that's why he got hurt.
12: And if he pulled up, we all would have crushed him and said, see, this
13: of course.
12: And that's why I feel terrible about it. And seeing him get on the cart all upset like that, and it's one thing after another, but I don't feel the same way I feel about Joel Embiid with Jason Dominguez, because you could tell he wants to gut things out.
10: He was crying. He was
12: crying, man. I feel terrible for him.
10: Here's exactly what Sean said yesterday. It was at 11:15 a.m., so it was towards the end of the show because it was a very quick show yesterday.
12: We did an hour and a half.
10: I know. Here's what Sean said.
15: Jason Dominguez got to have a clean game fielding in left field today. You have to keep earning the circle of trust. He's got a live bat right now. He goes out there and has a clumsy in the sun ball moment today. That's going to be.
16: Is it sunny?
15: I think it is, actually. I think we got a nice day today, if I'm not mistaken. I need a clean fielding day for Dominguez.
13: By the way, it was sunny, and that would have been a problem, and he tracked it all the way and hurt himself.
10: Yeah.
13: Good job, Sean.
10: What really sucks is, A, you inspired him to go all out for that play and get him injured, so you should feel bad. And number two, what really sucks for a young player is that you can lose your job due to injury.
13: Yep.
10: You can. Anyone who says, oh, no, you can't lose your job to injury, of course you can. First of all, his opportunity was in front of him partially because of an injury to Giancarlo Stanton.
13: Mm-hmm.
10: If Spencer Jones, who got the call, and that is very exciting if you're a Yankee fan, if Spencer Jones performs, Jason Dominguez may not get another opportunity with this team.
13: Right. If he hits three home runs in the first 6 days that he's up here, and all of them are 425 feet hitting upper decks and stuff, Spencer Jones is staying here.
10: Yes.
12: Yeah. Yeah.
10: Yes.
12: I mean, this team this year, Grisham won't be here next year, so we'll see.
10: Yeah, but that's next year. We're talking about right now in this moment, this injury, and this is why you do feel so terrible for him. I do. Because he had a chance to hit, play defense, and take a job.
12: And
10: it was right
12: steady.
10: In front of him.
12: He was steady hitting. Had the homer the other day. He's been hitting the whole field.
10: Yep. Was showing progress in the minor leagues, hitting against left-handed pitching, but it was right there for him. Go perform and force Aaron Boone and Brian Cashman to have to make tough decisions when Giancarlo comes back. Now, Stanton may be back before Dominguez is. Jason Dominguez is going to AAA whenever he gets back, and there's a chance he's not on the major league roster again. And it has nothing to do with him. It has nothing to do with him performing. You can lose a job due to injury. So I know the best case scenario is Spencer Jones comes up here and he's impressive and he blossoms into a star and he takes a job. And that's great. And you should be rooting for that. But the negative that comes along with it is what happens to Jason Dominguez. And that's why when he made that play and ended up on the ground and then bringing the ambulance out there, the gurney out there, it sucks.
12: And that's what I don't think the tears were just about pain. I think he understood the moment, too, that he was out there fighting for his career.
10: Now, why don't you apologize to Brian Cashman?
12: Apologize to Brian Cashman.
14: They were pretty good.
10: He called up Spencer Jones.
12: What else was he going to do?
13: Well, you didn't think it was going to happen.
10: Well, there's a lot of things.
13: You doubted him, didn't you, Sean?
10: He definitely doubted him.
12: Hold on. They need an outfielder. Who else? They already DFA Grichuk. Who else were they calling up?
10: Haven't you seen the waiver wire? Like, the Mets picked up.
12: Oh, my God.
10: What's that? I'm starting to forget who was in the lineup yesterday. They picked up Austin Slater.
12: Exactly.
10: They picked up the other guy.
12: Exactly.
10: Andy Ibañez.
12: I'm happy that he's doing the right thing. I'm more, thank you, Brian Cashman, for Anthony Volpe. By the way, big error yesterday. Keep him down there. No, but he had to do this, and I'm excited for Spencer Jones. And look, this has been something we've anticipated for years now, it feels like.
10: Yeah, you're making a mistake. And I'll make you do it when we come back, but the Yankees are doing things differently in 2026. The answer can't be he had no other choice. More on that, your thoughts on the OG injury. Do you agree with me that it's probably more severe than they're letting on, but the Knicks are playing this the right way because they're keeping it mysterious? Why tell you how serious this is? We'll get to your calls. Knicks, Yankees, we'll get a status update on the New York Mets, who won a series, yet Met fans are devastated, and Pete Alonso took a shot at David Stearns that every single Met fan also wants to take. We got a lot to get to. And, of course, that phone number is 888-808-1019. You hear that sound, it means it's the Yankee Turning Point of the Game contest time. The first call to correctly identify yesterday's turning point at 866-540-WFAN. You receive a $100 Wendy's gift card. It's from our friends at Wendy's. Eat great, even late at Wendy's. 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
8: 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The Yankees won another series. They exploded in the sixth inning, won 9-2. Trent Grisham had 3 RBI. Good for my fantasy team with Tiki. The Rays won yet again, so the Yankees gained no ground. Jason Dominguez was officially placed on the IL after the game, calling up Spencer Jones. The Mets, meanwhile, failed to break out the Bruins in Colorado, losing 6-2.
9: They did win a series.
10: They did. We'll get to the Mets coming up at 11 o'clock. The Yankees are going to take on the Brewers this weekend. The Yankees have won one game against a team who currently has a record above 500.
9: Mm.
10: Isn't that kind of crazy?
9: It is crazy, but it also, it's a sign that they're never beating up on little brothers.
8: A sign with these teams close to 500. The Yankees are part of the reason some of these teams aren't over 500.
10: Absolutely.
9: That's exactly right.
10: I think those are both fair points. That's just stating a fact. They've only played 6 games against teams that are currently above 500.
9: That's just because there's a dearth of good teams in the American League.
10: Yes.
9: That's a shame.
10: I mean,
9: it is what it is.
10: Right now, the A's are back above 500. The Guardians are back above 500, but barely. And so it's the Yankees, it's the Rays, and it's everybody else. See, here's where I think Sean needs to give Brian Cashman an apology. Jason Dominguez gets hurt, and they immediately call up Spencer Jones. And you have to admit, that's different than maybe the way they would have acted a year ago. And when your response is, well, they had to. No, they didn't. Seth Brown is a 33-year-old veteran who's in the minor leagues, who's an outfielder. They could have called him up, and it would have caused Yankee fans to bitch and moan, rightfully so.
9: But didn't Spencer Jones earn his right to be called up, one, in spring training, and also how he's been playing?
10: Don't you think there were times last year that he earned his way to being called up?
8: Dude, you're out of time. Like, you're out of time, and he should have been called up 2 years ago. Also, it's not as if Dominguez started the major league year here and then he got hurt and now they're going to Spencer Jones. They already opened up the window for calling up the young players when they called up Dominguez the first time. So that's what I mean where, you know, you would have looked foolish, not only Yankee fans, but how about to the rest of Major League Baseball if now the second window you have to call up somebody, you don't call them up. Who is either believing he's still a big prospect at that point and or ever going to trade for him or anything like that?
9: Right.
8: You needed to call him up. Now, he had no choice.
10: Yeah, I just don't think that's fair. Because I think your answer is, well, I had to.
9: No, he didn't have to.
8: Once he called up Dominguez,
10: they could have called up Oswaldo Cabrera. They could have called up Seth Brown. They could have done things that we disagreed with.
9: Oswaldo Cabrera?
10: Yeah, they could have.
8: Spencer Jones is tearing the cover off the wall. How could you not call him up?
10: They didn't call him up last year when he was covering.
8: And they didn't call him up immediately this year. They called up Dominguez.
10: Why is it so difficult to say, hey, I think the Yankees are acting a little different, and I give credit to Brian Cashman.
11: They were pretty
8: Hold on. That's all you have to do. That's two totally different things. The Yankees are acting differently, but more by the way they handled Anthony Volpe.
10: Mm-hmm.
8: But I need to apologize to Brian Cashman that he's down to his third guy he's got to call up, and he's finally calling Spencer Jones. Will you get lost with that take?
10: I just think you need to give people credit when they deserve it.
8: Gave him credit last week. Take a walk, dude.
10: I think sometimes in sports talk, like, we just don't want to give people credit. If we don't like them, that's it. It's like if Joel Embiid came out, stopped bitching, and played well, Tiki would have no problem saying, hey, got to hand it to you, Joel. You didn't act like a bitch. I could see you doing that.
9: Yeah, exactly.
10: Problem is, that's not going to happen.
9: I give him credit when he deserves it.
10: Yeah.
9: By the way, let's not just misconstrue what I was talking about. The only reason I called him that is because he was complaining about getting hit.
10: Yes.
9: By Mikal Bridges.
10: Yes.
9: Had nothing to do with his physicality or anything of that way. It just Don't complain. You're a superstar. Yeah.
10: Especially when someone as frail as Mikal Bridges is running into you.
11: Mikal Bridges!
10: Let's get to some of your telephone calls. We'll guess the Yankee turning point. We'll give you a little state of the Mets. We haven't talked about them in a couple of days. 888-808-1019. Rich is in Babylon. Good morning, Rich.
12: How you guys doing?
10: Good, man. What's up?
12: I think there's zero chance that OG is playing tonight. I think they're going to try to steal one. Bigger question is, if they're up 3-0, does he play in game four, or do you just rest them and all the scenarios? If they lose tonight and they lose game four, then do you risk it in game five? I think the injury is not horrible, but those hamstrings are tricky.
10: Well, that's the key. Like, because hamstrings are so tricky, even if OG's feeling well enough to give it the old college try, it's not worth giving it the old college try. Right. You need to rest it and make sure he's healthy. The way I view it is, I would not play him in the city of Philadelphia. If it's 2-2, if I'm back in a tie series and OG feels up for pushing it, that would be the moment where I say, oh, crap. Okay, maybe now it's worth pushing it because I can't let this series get away. But I would not play him, if it was me, in game 3 or 4 in Philadelphia. I think there's too much risk involved.
13: No, I think you're probably right. To me, what did I predict yesterday was game 4.
10: Yeah, you picked Sunday.
13: Which is Sunday in Philadelphia.
10: Yep.
13: But with the caveat, I think you talked me into this. If they go up 3-0 and they win in a, I don't want to say dominant fashion, but let's say convincing fashion in game 3, you know you're winning the series. Then you can probably allow him to rest game 4 if you need him in game, let's say 6.
10: Mm.
13: Great. If not, let him stay till the next series.
10: This is not talking out of both sides of my mouth when I say this, because I honestly feel this way. When you're up 2-0 and you're playing a game 3 with a chance to go up 3-0, it's so important if the opportunity is there to take the soul. And I've given some recent examples, Knicks Pacers 2 years ago,
13: yeah.
10: Rangers Lightning a few years ago, Nets Bucks back in 2021. Like, there's a lot of examples of this where you're about to go up 3-0, you miss your opportunity, and the series goes haywire and you eventually lose. Just because that is a fear in the back of my mind doesn't mean you push an injured player to play.
13: Right.
10: Because I think pushing an injured player to play could lead to what I just described, right, which is letting a series completely get altered.
13: Right.
10: Because if OG Anunoby's pushed to play or feels good enough to play tonight and re-injures that hamstring.
13: Even if you win the series, you've now compromised the next one.
10: Yes. There's more negative that comes out of that than even him being out there tonight and helping you win a game. Let's go to Adam in South Jersey. What's up, Adam?
14: Hey, what's up, guys? I haven't been listening to you since the Joe B days, man. It's a long time. Tiki, I haven't spoken to you in a hot minute. Last time I spoke to you was when you were Brandon, and I pulled the day after Rob Saleh got hired.
13: Right.
14: And I said that he was a phony, and I didn't like it. And you guys kind of blew me off the air.
9: Well, I mean, we wanted to give him a chance. We wanted to give him a chance.
14: Yeah, but come on. He was faking it the whole time.
15: All gas.
14: Come on.
15: No break.
9: You know what the problem was?
14: There was a lot of gas. All right.
13: He didn't coach like he did in San Francisco when he became the head coach of the Jets. It was just the energy.
14: Well, you know this, Tiki. You know this, Tiki. Not every coordinator is meant to be a head coach.
13: That's true.
14: Just that simple.
13: That's true. Well, at least he got a second chance at it. We'll see what happens in Tennessee.
14: He's a phony. He'll fail, but that's beside the point. So anyway, getting to the Knicks stuff, right? First, I want to start with, I agree with that last caller, and I agree with you, Tiki. If the Knicks lose tonight, I could see them running him out there Sunday if he feels well enough to do it.
13: Right.
14: They're not going to want to let the series get away. You know, he's kind of a day-to-day thing. If they go up 3-0, you're not seeing him again until the next series.
13: Right.
14: It's going to be that simple.
13: Right.
14: Now this is for all my Knicks fans. I'm going Sunday.
10: Nice.
14: And Joel Embiid opening his pie hole has made us all very motivated to turn that into Madison Square Xfinity Center South. And that's what we're going to do.
10: I love it.
14: So I implore all my Knicks fans, there are tickets available, and it's reasonable. As of yesterday, the get-in price was $1.70.
10: Mm.
14: It is not that bad. You can get in that building. Go New York, go New York, go. Love you guys. I'll talk to you soon.
13: Appreciate you, Adam. Have a good trip down there.
10: That's an easy trip for him. He's in South Jersey.
13: Yeah, of course.
10: A nice, easy trip. Yeah, that would be the height of embarrassment for Joel Embiid after he calls out his own fans to then have that building, now known as the Xfinity Mobile Center, get completely run over by Knicks fans. So here are the prices. And I don't want to say $180 is cheap, because $180 is not cheap.
13: It's better than $350 at Madison Square Garden.
10: It's significantly more affordable than Madison Square Garden.
13: Yeah.
10: And there are tickets available courtesy of the 76ers, and exactly what I described a few days ago has happened. So there were tickets available about 4 days ago, and I think Craig went on the air and said, see, look, the Sixers can't even sell out their home games. And he was right, but the Knicks also hadn't sold out their home game. Mm-hmm. And then as you get closer to tip, they lower the prices. It's called dynamic pricing. So obviously, the Garden eventually got sold out. And by the Garden lowering prices, what I mean is they lowered their upper level prices from $550 a ticket to $430 a ticket. Oh, geez. So still incredibly high priced, but at least cheaper. People bought them, places sold out. In Philadelphia, because I keep in track of this, the tickets that are currently available that are $249,
8: mm-hmm.
10: 5 days ago was about $450. So they're being lowered courtesy right. of dynamic pricing.
8: A lot. That's a lot.
10: That's significant. But because the Sixers didn't win, nobody is scooping them up.
8: Mm. So they might go lower.
10: They may go lower.
8: Yeah, by Sunday, especially if the Knicks win tonight, you could be looking at under $100.
10: That's exactly what happened 2 years ago when we went.
8: Yeah.
10: You know, part of what led us to invading was that I saw tickets for like $95 on that Revolutionary Row, which is mm-hmm. their bridge level equivalent. And so I said, screw it. This is totally worth it. And I think that's what the Knicks fan may do. If you don't go to a playoff game at the Garden because it's too expensive, this is not nearly as expensive.
8: Right.
10: And depending on where you live, it may actually be an easier trip.
8: No, you're right. I mean, if you're in Jersey, mid or South Jersey, it is definitely an easier trip than getting into the city, finding parking, dealing with all the great chaos around Madison Square Garden. For absolutely it is.
10: And Joel is in a tough spot because if he plays, and this is invaded by Knicks fans, you're going to get the obscene FMB chant.
8: Mm.
10: And that's bad enough, but it's worse when it's in your own building. Can you imagine that? He's at the free throw line and you hear FMB. And I'm not a big fan of the profanity chants. I'm just saying that that's what Knicks fans were doing and it would be louder. But let's just say Joel gets the idea, you know what? I'm not going to play.
8: Mm-hmm.
10: I'm banged up. That FMB chant could change ever so slightly to an even stingier chant. Where's Embiid?
8: Ooh.
10: Where's Embiid? Where's Embiid?
8: And then the other
10: and he'll
8: question,
10: be there, obviously. Yeah, he'll be wearing his street clothes. He'll be in the beautiful clothing that one wears. That's the Anthony Davis's nickname, right? Street clothes?
15: Street clothes.
10: That's what Shaq called him?
15: Yeah. Evan, by the way, if you're blowing off your mom on Sunday, might as well make a day of it. Phillies Rockies at home at 1:30. Get a couple innings and walk across the parking lot.
10: Oh, they're home?
15: They're home. Want to start at the parking lot, yeah.
10: Wow.
15: 1:30.
10: You think that some people are going to pull that one off?
15: That's 2 hours until tip. What else are you doing before the game? Go catch a little baseball, walk across the street.
8: That actually is not a bad idea.
10: It's not a terrible idea. And I love Citizens Bank
8: Park. What's
10: the
8: weather?
10: Sunday, I think, was supposed to be nice.
8: Right. Yeah. Saturday's supposed to rain a little bit, but
15: yeah.
8: Sunday's going to be nice.
15: Sunday's going to be nice.
10: Hey, if Saturday rains out, they may have a doubleheader on Sunday.
15: You want to be in that parking lot or at the other place having these loser Sixer fans pick? And you go have a party, watch a little baseball, laugh at the Phillies, and walk into the arena.
10: That sounds like a Sunday. I got to tell you, that sounds like a very appealing Sunday.
8: Right.
10: Let's go to Sean on Old Bridge. What's up, Sean?
16: What's up, guys? Good morning to you. Happy Friday.
8: Likewise.
10: Happy Friday, sir. What's on your mind?
16: Yeah. All right. So I've heard a lot of agreement from the Knicks. Like, don't want to push an OB because, like, I know, like, pushing a hamstring is, like, it's going to do more harm than a fair share.
10: Right.
16: On in itself. Because that's very, because you know, like, how, like, very serious that can be. And it can really impact the game. And just, like, impact, like, how you play it as well.
10: Yep. No doubt.
16: And for the Yankees, yeah. And now for the Yankees, seeing that they're going to go in Milwaukee. I'm very curious to see how they do because I'm not sure who they're like. Honestly, the main guy is for the Brewers. So, and for Dominguez, he's gonna take some time off. When I saw that highlights, and injury scare, that was like very. I heard he was very emotional, and I do feel bad for him seeing that because he made a beautiful play. But not only that, he also took that risk for his body. So at least he made the play.
10: Yeah, but you know what? You know what it reminds me of when he makes a play like that? Two things. There are two other elements on a catch like that. Number one, is it worth, over the course of 162 games, leaping, diving, crashing into the fence for a play which, while it's important, it's the first batter of the game, right? It could be a leadoff double, a leadoff triple.
8: Yep.
10: It's one play in a long-ass season. Because I remember when Aaron Judge made that diving attempt in September of 2019. It was a Yankees game against the Angels, if memory serves correct. And it was a sinking fly ball to right field. And Aaron Judge made a headlong dive. And I forget if he caught it or not. It's not even important.
8: Mm-hmm.
10: But he damaged his ribs so severely that it not only affected him in the postseason, but he was going to miss a big part of 2020 before the pandemic hit. off of making an attempt at a diving catch.
8: Right.
10: And we would have the discussion, if you're Aaron Judge, is that worth it? Like, as great as it would be to make a diving catch, you know, is the juice worth the squeeze? And so a play like that is a reminder, as great as awesome catches are they worth it if you're going to risk your body due to injury?
13: I would say yes, because you're not expecting yourself to get hurt. Now, it's different with Aaron Judge because he's such a massive human being. And when you throw 260 pounds at the ground, that's like damage.
10: Right.
13: It's going to happen. If Jazz Chisholm does that, he's not likely to hurt himself as badly just because he's not hitting the ground as hard. So you're not in your mind saying, I'm going to get hurt. You're not even thinking about it.
10: Right.
13: You're thinking, I can get to that ball. I'm going to go get it. And I think that's the same thing that happened with Jason Dominguez. He probably knew the wall was close. I don't think he thought he would hit it that hard. And that's what damaged him, is how hard he hit the wall.
10: And then there's another aspect that damaged him, and that is the fact that in 2026, in which we care so much about player safety, why does Yankee Stadium have a fence like that?
13: Yeah.
10: I mean, shouldn't there be padding? Shouldn't there be comfort? I know that there's advertisements out there, and I guess that's the reason it's there.
13: Right.
10: So they can move the advertisements. But a couple of years ago, Aaron Judge and the Yankee season got greatly affected because of Dodger Stadium's right field fence.
13: Right. Well, the concrete at the bottom of the fence.
10: Right.
13: That's what it was.
10: The bottom part of the fence. Don't we live in a moment now in which you want to protect your players at such a high level that you're not going to allow any part of the fence be that hard?
13: The league should mandate that.
10: Yeah.
13: Right? Because obviously the team should as well, but you don't want star players not being available. Especially in a game like baseball, which is driven by the star players.
10: I think there's two things. You don't want your star players to get hurt and not be available. Now, here's the other thing. I don't think you want players saying, well, I'm not going to try to make a leaping catch because I don't want to get hurt. That was an exciting play that he made.
13: Mm-hmm.
10: So I kind of agree with you that it should be a league mandate. Now, I also raise my hand and acknowledge that we never talk about this. We're only talking about it because a player got hurt. Well, yeah, no kidding. Why else would we talk about the comforts of a fence?
13: Right.
10: Of course you're going to bring it up when a guy gets hurt. But it does make sense for every ballpark to pad those walls. And if it means they can't have advertising on the fences, so be it.
13: Or just get smart on how you print the advertisements.
10: That too.
13: Right? Just put them on something softer. Now, it's harder to change them, but still.
10: I think that's the reason, right?
13: Yeah.
10: Because they can't change it?
13: They can't change it. Right? It's just there is a technological solution.
10: There
13: has to be.
10: So I acknowledge that the only reason this is being discussed is because a player got hurt. But nevertheless, it still should be fixed. Even if something happens so randomly, you should still try to protect your players from getting hurt by the fences and the walls out there. And if you look around Major League Baseball, and there's so many unique fences around the sport.
13: Mm-hmm.
10: Some have padding, some don't. Some are brick, like Wrigley Field. some have the bottom of it where you could break your foot. Like we saw with Aaron Judge a couple years ago. But you would think that you would try to mandate that it keeps the players safe. Because it's unfortunate what happened to Jason Dominguez yesterday.
13: Right.
10: It really sucked. Let's go to Colin in Hawthorne, New Jersey. What's up, Colin?
17: Hey, Evan. Listen, as a Knicks fan, obviously the OG thing scares me. But I do feel uncomfortable on Knicks in this run. If the Knicks get past this run and go to the final, can you guys have, Joe Beningo on like you do during the regular season, the football season, like Monday or Tuesday.
10: Joe B weekly Knicks spot. It may turn into bashing David Stearns, but yeah, we can do that, sure. Joe is very, I spoke to Joe over the weekend on his Saturday show. He's confident in the Knicks, but he has the right attitude, which is, we got to win the whole thing.
13: Yeah.
10: Like, don't give me Oklahoma City. I know they're great, but if we're not winning it now, when the hell are we going to win it?
13: Is he as passionate about the Knicks as he is his other teams?
10: Yeah, I think put it this way. I'll answer that with this. During the pandemic, I came up with the Joe Beningo bracket of pain, where I found all of his painful sports moments, put it in a bracket, and then would ask him, he'd be the decider, obviously, all right, what was more painful, this or that? And in the final four, if I'm not mistaken, two of the final four events were Knicks moments.
13: Huh.
10: And the moment that won out was what, as he calls it, the Charles Smith Memorial. So I'm sure that passion has dwindled over the years based on how bad they've been and other aspects. But the Knicks, to his soul, it's towards the top, man. So
13: I don't think I realize that, or I haven't experienced it, so I don't know it.
10: You didn't realize it.
18: Wake like, up and stop being an ass.
13: Like he is with the Jets and with the Mets, obviously.
10: By the way, that bleep was very close.
13: That is.
15: You can hang with Charles Smith tonight and Tommy Lugar. They're going to be together. Did you know that?
10: Yeah, I do know that. I find that whole thing very odd.
15: Mm. Why do you find it odd?
10: Because Charles Smith is a very nice guy. I want to make that clear. He's mm-hmm. a wonderful guy. His name is infamous with pain. And so I don't know yeah. what Knicks fans say to him when they see him.
15: I mean,
10: you know what I mean? And I feel bad. He is a very nice guy. In fact, Tiki, and Joe would tell you this, one of the biggest issues with Charles is that he was too nice of a guy, that he maybe lacked that kind of toughness.
13: He'd have the killer instinct.
10: Yeah.
15: I mean, John Stark's biggest Knicks moment is linked with pain and everybody loves
10: him. Nah, bro. That's not a good comp, and you know that.
13: Okay, think about one moment from each of those guys.
10: Yeah. Can you name another Charles Smith moment, Sean? Because I can name other John Starks moments. Yeah. He dunked over Jordan. But that's not a big moment.
15: But that's the first thing you think of with John Starks is that moment.
13: Yeah, but exactly. But that's how he's remembered by Knicks fans.
15: Whereas, no, it's the negative.
13: No. When I think of John Starks, I think of him dunking over Jordan.
15: Do you really?
10: Yeah, no, 100%. He's a beloved New York Knick that has a negative moment that people think of. Again, I'll ask you because I want to be nice and I feel bad about this. Give me the positive Charles Smith moments.
15: I mean, again, I'm very young for this.
10: Okay, so then don't compare them. It's not a good comparison. It was actually a terrible comparison.
15: All right. All I know is the moment Starks was on with Craig, all I got was six texts talking about, I can't believe Starks on. All I think of is negative stuff with him.
10: That's not fair. I mean,
15: I'm sure a lot of Knicks fans my age think of.
10: Sean, there are negative things, but he's still a beloved Knick who had other great moments. Charles Smith is literally known for one moment. And again, I feel horrible about it because everything I've heard about Charles is that he's the nicest guy in the world.
15: But, all right, so if you're going to Buddy's tonight, Evan wants you to basically give the guy a note.
10: No! I wouldn't, honestly, I don't know what I would
13: say. It's an interesting question when you start thinking about our sports icons and whether or not they're beloved, whether they're just loved, whether they're kind of loathed a little bit, and what you remember about them. Like, Odell had some really bad moments with the Giants, right? Odell Beckham.
15: Yeah.
13: But what you remember is the catch.
15: Right. I guess this is where I'm cynical. All I remember is, well, not all, but the first thing that comes to my mind is him dropping all the passes in a playoff game.
13: I mean, yeah, but, yeah, I hear you.
15: I know it's crazy, and maybe that's just me. Maybe I'm the negative one.
13: But I think of the Cats when I think of Odell.
10: But what you guys...
13: Think of Hakeem Nicks, for instance. What do you think of?
15: Of running past the Falcons.
13: Over the shoulder, great catch. That's what you think of.
10: But I think with John Starks, you think of everything. There's a lot of moments with John Starks, and there's no doubt that some of it's bad. Like, I'm not trying to ignore what happened in the NBA Finals, but to act like that's it, that's the list, is disingenuous. Unfortunately, with Charles Smith, he's literally known for one thing.
15: I mean,
10: and that sucks. It's unfortunate. But that's all he gets known for.
15: At the Garden. He punched a fire hydrant out. That's what he's remembered for. Stephon Marbury gets remembered at the Garden. He sucked with the Knicks.
10: Steph, I'm not getting into because that one confuses the hell out of me.
15: Yeah.
10: So I'm going to put Steph to the side. But with all those other players, there are some good moments. With Charles Smith, it's the Charles Smith Memorial. Mm-hmm. And again, Joe Beningo, this is where this conversation started from. He said point blank when we did this whole exercise, the most painful moment of his sports fandom wasn't A.J. Dewey, and he's still running. It wasn't Victor Cruz. It wasn't Game 7 against the Cardinals. It wasn't even Mike Socha. It was Charles Smith. Hmm. And that's my point.
13: Yeah.
10: Like, that's number one for him.
18: Wake up and stop being an ass.
15: Well, you can go to Buddy's on 3rd Avenue tonight and hang with
10: Charles. Look, you should. Because, again, Charles is a great guy. I'm just telling you. That moment is just, it stuck with you. I think the Yankee turning point game is an easy one today. I can't imagine that it's not Trent Grisham emptying the bases with his bases clearing double when the Yankees were down 2-1 and he turned it into a 4-2 lead. And obviously it became a romp.
15: Yeah.
10: So we're in agreement?
13: Trent Grisham, 6th inning.
10: Ladies and gentlemen, I'm going to do it cockily. I'm going to be arrogant. Trent Grisham's turning point hit. And then that's not it. What am I?
19: Riders take their leads. 1-1 to Grish. Pitch. Swing on there. It is slicing drive. Left center field. It will. Get down. Everybody's going to run. Bellinger scores. Right behind him, Rosario. Getting a wave on McMahon. Here he comes. He scores. A bases clearing double by Trent Grisham. And the Yankees have taken the lead.
10: Took the lead, never looked back as they win the series against the Texas Rangers. We haven't mentioned the Mets much over the last couple of days. Should Met fans be happy that they've won back-to-back series, or is there major causes for concern? We'll give you a few minutes on the Mets, including what leaked out about what Pete Alonso said to David Stearns, plus more of your calls on the Yankees and the New York Knicks as they get set for Game 3, 888-808-1019.
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2: After 11 o'clock on this Friday, Yankees get set for a weekend in Milwaukee. The Mets are out in Arizona finishing up their 9-game road trip. The Mets situation is odd and it's unfortunate because, yes, they've won back-to-back series. Yes, they won 2 out of 3 on the road in Anaheim and they won 2 out of 3 on the road in Colorado. And they're starting to play slightly better baseball. And that's a good thing, right? Winning series. I mean, that's major progress after their 12-game losing streak. The problem is threefold. Number one, the games they've lost on this trip, the 2 losses that they had, they should have won both games.
3: Right.
2: Like, it's not as if, all right, they lost the game, never really had a shot. Yesterday's game featured a lineup that caused major issues amongst the Met fan base because you're looking at Austin Slater as a cleanup hitter and Andy Ibañez playing.
3: And Tyrone Taylor for some reason.
2: And Tyrone Taylor playing and Vidal Brujan playing shortstop. So you didn't have the most ideal lineup. Then you saw the offense led by Juan Soto failing in some of the biggest spots come up very, very small. And you saw the Mets lose a game on a foul ball grand slam. Like, it sucked. It was a bad, bad loss. So despite the whole, hey, they won 2 out of 3 aspect, when there's a winnable game in front of you and you've already created this hole in which you're multiple games under 500, now it's 9 games under 500, but they went into yesterday's game 8 games under 500, then, yeah, unfortunately, you can't afford games like yesterday. So I found myself very frustrated with yesterday's loss, despite the fact that, yes, they've won back-to-back series for the first time all year.
3: Yeah, they won back-to-back series, but you're still double-digit games out of first place in the NL East. And it just feels like, as we talked about before, when they went on a little bit of a run, you still have to make up for losing 12 games in a row.
2: Yes.
3: And you haven't done that yet. And you can win series all you want, but until you rip off 6 to 8 wins in a row, it's not going to feel like you've made progress to get back to 500.
2: Well, I was doing some math, Tiki.
3: Mm-hmm.
2: If the Mets just continue to win series and it's slow chopping wood progress,
3: yes,
2: 2 out of 3 against Arizona, 2 out of 3 against the Tigers, 2 out of 3 against the Yankees, split 4 games against the Nationals, 2 out of 3 against the Marlins. If they do that, they'll get to 500 by the middle of June. Now, when you think about it that way, you'd be like, oh, that's okay. Not bad.
3: Yeah, you take that.
2: Yeah, you would.
3: Okay, but then
2: right,
3: you're in the middle of June and you're 500.
2: Right. Now, then you got to make your move.
3: Right.
2: Yeah.
3: You're not competing for the NL East.
2: Well,
3: the Braves are running still away from you.
2: I am not even thinking about the NL East. I am thinking about getting to 500, and then once you're at 500, trying to be in a playoff
3: race.
2: What
3: gets you in the playoffs this year in the National League?
2: It's still too early to tell, but I think you got to at least at minimum be at 85 wins. That would be the number I think you have to get at. That number was smaller last year. That number was higher 2 years ago. So point is, that's 8 games above 500.
3: Right.
2: So the Mets have to get to 500 and eventually make their run. So yes, if you told me, don't worry, Ev, they're just going to win 2 out of 3 for the next month, and I just told you some of those series, I don't think they're going to win two. I don't think they're winning 2 out of 3 against the Yankees next weekend. Yankees are a far better team. Cam Schlittler is online to pitch the Friday night game. Nolan McClain is online to not pitch in any of those games. But yes, if you told me they're just going to win 2 out of 3, I would certainly sign for getting to 500 by the middle of June.
3: But it doesn't feel like it's quick enough.
2: Well, it's not even that. I just don't think they're actually going to do that. And a part of why I don't think they're going to do that is their lineup yesterday was not a punt lineup. That offends me. A punt lineup is when, all right.
3: Well, you can't afford to do that.
2: Yeah, but it wasn't a punt lineup. What's a punt lineup before I go into it?
3: It's where you say, all right, we're on a run.
2: Yeah.
3: Let's give these guys some days off. so that they can chill or relax before we get into our next stretch.
2: I agree with you. You're thinking more about the 162, right?
3: Right. You're not worried about winning this game specifically because you've already won the series.
2: Yeah, so I agree with you. That is not at all what Carlos Mendoza did yesterday.
3: What did he do?
2: He played the matchups.
3: Now, was it him or was it the analytics?
2: Doesn't even matter.
3: Of the front office.
2: What do you mean?
4: The man from Milwaukee.
3: Yeah, that guy.
2: It doesn't matter. Let's say I don't care.
3: His David flipping whatever. What did Pete call it? Flipping.
2: You're flipping numbers?
3: Flipping something.
2: Yeah, we'll get to that in a minute. It doesn't matter to me if it's Mendoza or David Stearns. That's a debate for another day.
3: Right.
2: My point is, they didn't punt yesterday's game. This is us. This is who the Mets are.
3: No, you're right.
2: This is their team. They viewed Austin Slater as a better option against left-handed pitching than playing, say, MJ Melendez. And maybe they were right. Austin Slater actually had two hits in this game. It wasn't their fault, or wasn't his fault the Mets didn't score runs. They deemed Andy Ibañez as a better option than Carson Bench. And by the way, Andy Ibañez had a sacrifice fly in this game, so it wasn't exactly all his fault. And they viewed Vidal Brujan playing shortstop as a better option than Brett Beatty. That's not punting. That's the Mets saying, we don't have a lot of good right-hand options, but we still trust those guys more than playing left-hand hitters like Brett Beatty and Carson Bench and MJ Melendez. That's not punting. That is not even close to punting.
3: Yeah, that's playing the matchup.
2: Right. So stop calling it a punt lineup.
3: I don't think
2: that's who they are.
3: I think
2: which is why I don't have confidence, Tiki, because those guys aren't good enough.
3: But I also think that the Met fan is saying, I get why you're playing the matchup, the lefty-righty matchup. But you're also taking, for instance, Brett Beatty, who was playing pretty good third base, you're taking him out of the lineup.
2: Yeah.
3: Right? You're taking Carson Bench, who's young and needs to learn, even though his splits aren't great against lefties.
2: That's not fair. How many at-bats is he at against the lefty this season?
3: I'm talking minor league splits.
2: Okay.
3: But it doesn't even matter.
2: Right.
3: It's not even the point. His splits who cares? It's just, he's a young player. Let him learn how to hit lefties.
2: I agree with you.
3: And so I think the issue is not necessarily the way that they're trying to match it up based on the pitching matchup. It's more, you got young players that need to play baseball.
2: Yeah.
3: Let them play baseball.
2: I agree with you. I would have played Carson Bench and Brett Beatty yesterday, but that wasn't the Mets punting. That was Carlos Mendoza or the man from Milwaukee.
4: The man from Milwaukee.
2: Take your pick. It doesn't matter. Whoever you want to say made the lineup. I don't even care at this point. That's them deeming those options better. And right now, when you look at the New York Mets, my lack of confidence isn't that 4-2 isn't good enough.
3: Right.
2: It's that I don't think the team is good enough. I just don't think this is a very good baseball team. And I hope I'm wrong. I've said that since their losing streak occurred. I hope that we laugh about this conversation many weeks and months from now.
3: Right.
2: But the more you watch them, the more you say, they're not that good. And one guy that needs to be called out is Juan Soto.
5: Oh, we love Soto.
2: Because yesterday,
5: Soto,
2: he came up in two big spots.
3: Mm-hmm.
2: And he did nothing. He popped up the shortstop both times. And they need Juan Soto to be Juan Soto. You know, when you have a lineup that features Austin Slater batting cleanup and Marcus Semien batting fifth and Andy Ibañez batting sixth, hey, fair or not, they need Juan Soto to carry the offense. And those two at-bats in the fifth and seventh inning wasn't good enough.
3: Right.
2: And if the Mets are going to beat Arizona and they're going to beat Detroit and they're going to beat the Yankees next week, they need a heater from Juan Soto. If they don't get that, they're going to struggle to score runs. And if they struggle to score runs, their only chance to win games is to be perfect. Yesterday, pitching-wise, they weren't perfect, but they were pretty close.
3: Right.
2: I mean, they pitched pretty well. Oscar Brazoban gave up a bloop hit, and then Craig Kimbrell let the whole game go on fire when he loaded up the bases and gave up a foul ball grand slam. But there's no margin for error when you can't score runs. And the Mets can't score any runs.
3: Hmm.
2: But there's someone else that we're mad at.
3: Who?
2: First time I'm ever going to do this, because I love Pat McCarthy and Keith Ratt. I think they do a great job. But yesterday, they pushed the wrong button.
3: Which one was that?
2: What button did they press?
3: Yes.
2: Well, I'm going to play it for you.
5: Why don't I press the button?
2: Yeah, you're going to press the button. This is from Mets Odyssey Radio. And I love these guys. But yesterday, they said the wrong thing about the final game of the three-game series against the Colorado Rockies. Take a listen.
6: So the Mets now 4-2 on the trip. That'll continue to Arizona. Rockies snapped their six-game losing streak. The Mets snapped that little three-game winning streak, but took the series. And we're trying to play a little house money there up until Jake McCarthy.
2: House money? It got Tiki to laugh that the term house.
7: The powerhouse New York Mets.
2: House money?
3: I think he was searching for something to say, and he just found the wrong one. When you're 11 and a half games out in the NL East, you're broke. You are dead ass broke. You ain't got crap to waste on nothing.
2: House money? House money?
3: Are they tied for the worst record in baseball?
2: Yes!
3: There is no such thing.
2: House?
8: Mets suck.
2: House money? House money?
9: The house has been foreclosed.
3: Yes.
2: No, no, no, no, no, no, no, no, no, no, no, no. And again, love those guys. They do a great job.
3: I think he was searching. I think you could hear him, yeah, because he was talking, like trying to find what he wanted to say, and I don't know.
2: Well, that is the last thing that you can say. You cannot call a game against the Rockies house money. You can't do that. You can't. I'm even wondering, all right, if they won the first two games against the Yankees, would I call Sunday house money? Even then, I probably wouldn't, because I'd say, hey, every game's important. You got to win what's in front of you. I mean, we are not at house money. Yeah. You win 9 in a row, maybe that 10th game is house money.
3: When's their next four-game series?
2: Against the Nationals in a couple of weeks.
3: Yeah, okay. So you win, you take, I can't even say that.
2: I can't even do that. I don't think there's a such thing as house money with the Mets. Mets!
3: All right, if hypothetically,
2: yeah,
3: you have four games against the Atlanta Braves. You take the first three. The fourth one is house money.
2: Okay.
3: That's about it.
2: Here's where I will argue with the phrase depending on the way the game goes. And that's where, so like 2 days ago, I think I said on the Rico Bronya that just win two out of three.
10: The Rico Borgagna podcast.
2: And they did win two out of three.
3: Yes.
2: But when you have a lead, because they were up 2-0 in this game, and you're leading 2-1 in the sixth inning, and you've got scoring opportunities, I think that changes the whole, we did our job, we won two out of three. Right. I think the way a game goes can sometimes change house money versus, hey, now you got to win this game.
3: Right.
2: Get a lead in the game. I mean, no house money. House money? Well, like you said, the house has been foreclosed, Keith.
3: He was trying to think of something else, and that's what I don't know what else he could have said.
2: You know what? Play it again. I'll think of something better to say.
3: Right. Because you can hear him trying to think of what to say in that moment.
2: Well,
3: and he lands on house money, and it's the wrong one.
2: I will play a game. We'll figure out something better that Keith should have said. Go ahead.
11: So the Mets now 4-2 on the trip. That'll continue to Arizona. Rockies snapped their 6-game losing streak. The Mets snapped that little 3-game winning streak, but took the series, and we're trying to play a little house money there.
2: You know
11: up
2: what?
11: Until Jake McCarthy.
3: It took the series, and
2: No, I know exactly what you say.
3: What?
2: They took the series. This, though, was a game that the Mets had right in front of them. And then move on. Because that's what it was.
3: They took the series, and they missed an opportunity to sweep. That's what I was saying.
9: You're now being too hard. Now that this is why you need to listen to something for a second time. We're trying to play a little house money.
2: Who's trying to play a little house money?
9: That's what he's saying. He didn't say it was house money. It's him, sir. We're trying to play a little house money.
2: Who's playing the house money?
3: I don't understand it, though. When you
9: like the Mets.
3: See, now that you're detailing it, I don't understand what he was trying to say.
9: I think he's just trying to say, like, it's not really house money, but you can make the case the Mets are trying to play a little house money here. They took two out of three. Like, we're searching for answers here.
3: Now, you got to criticize them for losing a game against a bad team.
2: That's right.
3: The Rockies are a bad team.
9: They are. But so are the Mets. You can criticize the Rockies for losing two out of three.
3: Here's the problem. The Rockies are a bad team, and we expected them to be a bad team. The Mets are a bad team, but we did not expect them. And with a payroll as high as it is, they shouldn't be as bad of a team as they are.
2: And even if you and I agree that they're a bad team, we are still at the point in the season in which they are trying to prove us wrong.
3: Yes.
2: They're trying to prove me and you and everyone else saying, hey, they're not any good, this is a lost season, that's not true. Now, let me get to this Pete Alonso thing, all right? So I'll set it up for you in this regard. Pete Alonso re-signed with the Mets after a long standoff between the 24 and 25 season. And a lot was reported on what happened, including a meeting that took place down in Tampa between Pete Alonso, Scott Boras, David Stearns, and Steve Cohen. And I think we already knew it was a contentious meeting.
3: Yep.
2: Where it was good to just go face to face and talk about the issues that was going on between Alonso and the Mets. And I think it was one of those meetings that needed to happen because both parties knew We're better for each other. Mm-hmm. Like, Pete didn't have any other suitor, and the Mets really didn't have a replacement for Pete.
3: Right, and they had a qualifying offer on him, so he was likely not going anywhere else.
2: Correct. So we all knew there was a contentious meeting, but we also know that the Mets and Pete Alonso agreed to a new contract. Mm-hmm. He re-signed, he spent a year here, and then, of course, this offseason played out much differently. There was a market for Alonso. There wasn't a qualifying offer attached to him. The Mets never really made any attempt to keep him, and he went to the Baltimore Orioles. So John Heyman picks yesterday, of all days, to add a new wrinkle to a meeting that was a year and a half ago. And I stress that. This is old news, mm-hmm. even if we didn't know the details of what was said. It's old news. They met prior to Pete Alonso's prior free agency.
3: Right.
2: And the quote that came out that's gained a lot of attention is that Pete Alonso looked straight in the eye of David Stearns,
4: the man from Milwaukee,
2: and said, when my career is being evaluated for the Hall of Fame years from now, you'll still be fiddling with your bleeping formulas.
3: Hmm.
2: And so that quote is now a rallying cry for Met fans. Like, he told David Stearns, son of a bitch. And it is a good quote. Like, I got to hand it to Pete. I mean, that's Pete Alonso letting out his frustration, saying, what the hell do you know? You're a geek. You're a stat guy. I'm better than the way you're painting me in these negotiations. So I think Pete had every right to say it. I don't know if Pete's ever going to really be debated as a Hall of Famer. For his sake, I hope he is. I don't know if that's the case, but you think you would attest as a professional athlete, you're right. Always going to view yourself as the guy. You should view yourself that
3: you
2: way.
3: You have to, and you have to present yourself that way. Otherwise, an executive, GM or coach or whoever making this decision, owner, is going to think you lack the confidence to be great, and therefore they're not going to pay you. So you have to express yourself that way.
2: So I got no problem with the quote. Me I got either. No problem with Alonso.
3: And he's right.
2: He's right. Everything's right. Yeah, you're going to be flipping formulas. They're going to be debating me as a Hall of Famer. Here's my issue. Here's the issue that I can't get over. I am trying my darndest to move the hell on. Like, we just spoke about the Mets, the current Mets, the crappy current Mets. House money, non-house money, series against the Rockies. We all know that they're worse off without Pete Alonso. Mm-hmm. We don't need to beat that to death every single day. Why, in the middle of May, why are we getting drips of information from a freaking year and a half ago?
3: Yeah, what was the reason that this was Heyman, right?
2: Yes.
3: What was the reason Heyman wrote this story today?
2: Because Scott Boris told him. Yeah. I don't know.
3: But what end?
9: You joke around, but I think it's to rub the Mets' noses in it.
3: But to what end?
9: To show and embarrass the Mets that Scott Boris's client should have been with the Mets, and they're having a bottoming out year. I think, honestly, I think this is what it is.
3: Yeah, but I don't think the Met. What is the Met fan going to do?
9: It's not about the Met
3: that?
9: Fan.
3: What is it about?
9: I feel like this is personal for Scott Boras, that he's looking at the Mets and going, "Yeah, you wanted to be this offseason, and now here I'm going to have my guy write this."
3: Really, maybe, because it makes no sense that this comes out on May 8th or May 7th.
9: Yeah, I agree, but also if I'm a Met fan now, maybe Evan doesn't feel this way. We all know that this is the way Stearns and baseball GMs look at stuff. This tells me that David Stearns and the Mets presented to Pete Alonso basically the charts and graphs of it all that would prompt Pete Alonso saying that. Is that really the way you should be talking to free agents, kind of presenting what your numbers and your graphs and everything say that's going to set an... Like, that's a bad job by David Stearns if that's what he's doing.
2: I think that's a good point. I think that's the one good point I've heard about this whole issue, because I got to move on. We all have to move on. Pete Alonso's not a Met. We're all pissed at David Stearns. He's going to be judged on the results, and right now the results suck. They're 14-23, okay? That's end of story until things change. Now, you bring up the point, should a team president have better bedside manner when he's talking to guys in free agency?
3: Yeah.
2: The answer is yes, but I think the Alonso situation was unique. I don't think David Stearns is talking to free agents. I think he's talking to agents. I don't think the players are generally involved. I think the Alonso situation a year and a half ago was unique.
3: Yeah.
2: I think it was unique because Alonso called for the face-to-face meeting.
3: And who his agent is.
2: Who his agent is, and also just where things were going in that negotiation. I don't think that's common. Like, I don't think... Like, David Stearns is going to be a turnoff to other free agents because he's going to present charts and graphs to describe why they're a good fit. Because I don't think that actually happens.
3: Unless it's with the same agent on the same team.
2: I disagree. I think with the agent, it's about the money. And I think most times players are not getting involved in negotiations. I think Pete was a special circumstance.
3: But don't you remember how exasperated... Not David Stearns, but Steve Cohen was talking about the negotiation.
2: Yeah.
3: And how bad he felt it went
2: yeah.
3: because of the agent.
2: Yeah.
3: So it feels personal.
2: Well, but okay. So here's my example on the whole personal thing. I think that in terms of Boris, he is just who he is as an agent.
3: Yeah.
2: And so the Mets will still negotiate with Scott Boras, and sometimes the negotiations will go a lot smoother. But I think there are rare occasions in which the general manager and the player get very personal. Mm-hmm. And I'm going to give you another example, because now we got the Pete Alonso story, right? So the book is being written. Alonso said to David Stearns, take your effing formulas, flip them up and down. I'm going to the Hall of Fame. I know I just took a bunch of words and made a whole new statement. I got one other story about a player and a general manager. It's the infamous face-to-face between Brian Cashman and Derek Jeter, where Derek Jeter and Brian Cashman, Casey Close was his agent, they had a rare face-to-face. These are not common, these faces-to-face, because it's usually GM and agent.
3: Right.
2: But there was frustration, very similar. Like, we want you back, but dude, you're asking for too much.
3: Right, and you know I'm not going to play anywhere else.
2: Right. Cashman knows that.
3: Yes.
2: But Jeter also is like, dude, how could you ever allow me to play anywhere else?
3: Yes.
2: And do you remember what happened in that face-to-face?
3: I don't.
2: I think it was almost dirtier than what Alonso said to Stearns. Because what Alonso said to Stearns was just, you know, calling the geek out for what he is.
3: Right.
2: Derek Jeter said to Brian Cashman, who would you rather have than me play shortstop? This is an iconic Yankee who finally called him out and said, I'm looking you straight in the eye. Who would you rather have play shortstop? You know the story, Sean. And Brian Cashman, that cold-blooded son of a bitch, looked back at him and said, Troy Tulowitzki. And Derek Jeter, I don't think has ever forgiven him.
3: Right.
2: Like, this happens. They're rare, but they happen. Mm-hmm. Face-to-faces between general managers and players usually don't go well.
3: Yeah, that's why you don't have it.
2: You don't have it. Now, I think that situation was too big to fall. Or too big to bust, right. Whatever the phrase is.
3: To fail.
2: Yeah, too big to fail.
3: Yeah.
9: Too late to make today's cut.
2: So they made the deal, right? Yeah. Cashman and Jeter ended up making a deal. Derek Jeter ends up finishing his career as a Yankee. And we all heard the story. And there's bitterness. I don't think there's any doubt. Maybe Jeter's finally over it now, but he was very bitter about that.
3: I don't know, man. Troy Tulowitzki.
2: Yeah, maybe. Well, at the time, he was very good.
3: That's an insult, dude.
2: I think he said Hanley Ramirez, too.
3: That is a massive insult.
2: Didn't Cashman, like, go down the list? Like,
3: yeah.
2: All right, you want an answer to that, Derek? Hanley Ramirez, Troy Tulowitzki, Ray Ordonez, Sean Morash. Yeah, we take anybody over you, stiff. So this happens. But when we got the Derek Jeter story, it was like, but it all worked out. Mm. This story is like putting dirt on top of the grave.
3: Yeah.
2: It didn't work out. He's not a Met. They're not better off. And so all this does is gas up the David Stearns haters to say, see, I told you. Mm.
8: I felt violated.
2: And so I get why.
3: But what does the Met fan feel about this?
2: They're pissed at Stearns.
9: They should be pissed. Because if I'm a Met fan, again, I'm looking at this going, Pete Alonso's talking to Rios.
3: Aren't you over it?
9: No, because you know why?
3: This isn't new. This happened a year and a half ago.
9: But when you actually see what was said and that Pete Alonso threw the idea of, I don't care like what your numbers say, like whatever the exact quote was, but charts and graphs, let's call it.
3: Right.
9: You don't make the leap of faith that Pete Alonso, led by Scott Boras, is going around. Now, Scott Boras cares about the money anyway. To anybody he could see in the major leagues going, you don't want to go play for that idiot. Like, he's just going to throw numbers in your face or anything like that. Now, that may not be the truth, but that's the way it's going to be interpreted.
2: But I think every general manager and team president is basically doing that. So I don't think David Stearns and the Mets are unique in looking at stupid numbers that piss us off. I think what was unique, as I was explaining, in my opinion, is that these face-to-face meetings are just very rare. Where you usually don't get that situation where a general manager is saying something to a player, or in this case, the player is saying something to the team president. I don't think those face-to-faces occur.
9: Yeah, but you know what else is rare and unique? To have a top five payroll in baseball, everybody knows your owner could spend, and then a guy who could be the Met of all time.
3: Yeah, especially when you're lacking of what he brings.
9: Yeah.
3: Is
9: being told by the team president, basically based on advanced analytics, this is why you're not worth as much.
2: Like, I guess I'm missing your point then, because I'm still pissed about it, and I'll answer Tiki's question. Am I over it? I'll never be over it.
3: Right.
2: But I also don't need it to have it reminded to me every single day.
3: That's what I meant, Evan.
2: Yeah.
3: You're over being reminded about
2: it. I don't need this news story. We're addressing it because, yes, it's in the news and people care, and I respect that. I'm over it. I didn't talk about it on the Rico. Mm-hmm. I was like, I don't need to mention this again. But I don't know if your point, Sean, is that this conversation and this conversation getting out is going to hurt the Mets at adding free agents in the future. Is that what you're saying?
9: Listen, money talks. Bottom line, money talks. But what it does tell me, at least from this standpoint, is that David Stearns, at least when he's talking to at least this player, if not more, talks like a guy who's still managing a Moneyball type of team when the Mets are no longer a Moneyball type of team. And I just think that's a really bad look for everybody involved that David Stearns is approaching player negotiations that way.
2: Well, let me go to a guy who thinks I'm lost. So maybe it's the same point as yours or it's a different point on why I'm very confused right now. Brian in Manhattan, help me out, sir. What's up?
8: Well, I want to start off by saying I am the ultimate Met hater. I hate them with a passion. I've never hated a franchise more than I hate the New York Mets.
3: Nice. Okay. You're a perfect call to take then.
2: All right.
8: Yes. So what I'm saying is, could you imagine coming in

0: am I doing here? And he looks around in the crowd at Citi Field, and he says, my God, this has got to be the ugliest fan base in all baseball.
1: Brian, I got to let you go. While it was entertaining, and I'm sure the Yankee fans love that in the car, I thought you were going to prove me wrong about something. All you did was prove me right that some Yankee fans are complete jackasses. That's all I did. I get it. You hate the Mets. They don't belong in the city. They're a bunch of losers. I think there was some truth, though, mixed in there. Because when you say David Stearns ruined the New York Mets, there's a lot of Met fans who agree with you. Mm. And until they get to 500 or they put together a competent season, it's tough to argue that. It really is. It's tough to argue that he didn't take maybe a flawed team, maybe a team that wasn't going to be a playoff team, but he clearly made it worse. Because right. The moves that have been made, if you're judging it in a 1.5 month prism, have all been colossal failures. So that part I'll agree with you on. But the rest of it was just spiking the football in everybody's face because you're still pissed off that Juan Soto signed with the Mets.
2: Juan Soto.
1: And look.
3: I don't think that's what that was.
1: Well, he brought up Juan Soto's decision. So, yeah. Come on. Don't be naive. That's still a part of this.
3: I don't care.
1: You don't have to care, but that guy did. Sean may not even care.
3: Got Cody Bellinger and
4: Ben
3: Yankees
4: Reich. Have the best record in baseball.
1: I'm not arguing that.
4: I truly don't care about Juan Soto.
1: When did I say you care about him?
4: I think a lot of Yankee fans care about Juan Soto. They have the best record in baseball. Last word.
1: Not last word. Here's my last word. I'm talking about Brian, the guy that just called. I'm not even talking.
4: Oh, he doesn't care about Juan Soto. He was just trolling you.
1: Oh, okay.
4: That's enough. All that is.
1: By the way, Dan, the official archivist of Evan and Tiki, has supplied us the audio of Joe Beningo selecting the Charles Smith Memorial.
4: Oh, lovely.
1: As his most painful sports moment from the pandemic era. Take a listen. Are you ready?
5: The Charles Smith Memorial. No doubt about it. Losing to Jordan for the fourth time in our year to win was the most painful moment that
4: I can
5: ever remember in the history of my sports life. I just don't know how else to say it. And it really, really was.
1: There you go. Charles Smith Memorial, most painful moment of Joe Beningo's career. We'll get back to your calls in a second, 888-808-1019. We'll get more of an update on OG Anunoby and the Knicks' chances of winning Game 3. Ian Begley of SNY will join us coming up in a little bit. 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
21: 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Cade Cunningham dropped 25 points to go with 10 assists as the Pistons take a 2-0 lead over the Fraudulaires in their series. Meanwhile, in the West, SGA did score 22. The Thunder took a 2-0 series lead, dismantling the Lakers 125-107 on the ice. Those poor bitches in Philadelphia don't even have the Flyers now for hope as the Sixers crumble. Philly down 3-0 in their series after the Hurricanes blew them away 4-1. Carolina's yet to lose a game in these playoffs. This Fan Focus was sponsored by Town Fair Tire. Nobody beats Town Fair Tire. Nobody.
22: The Laker game was actually close. The Lakers had a 5-point lead in the second half, and then the Thunder blew past them with SGA sitting on the bench. I think he was in foul trouble. I was watching the game very casually. But it was one of those games where even when the Lakers were up by five, it's like, okay, that's cute.
23: That's not going to last.
22: Yeah. What was adorable was after the game, J.J. Redick said with a straight face about LeBron James that he is one of the superstars that gets the least amount of respect and foul calls from the officials.
23: Oh, here we are again, foul calls.
22: Yeah.
23: Come on.
22: Yeah. Well, that's kind of your prerequisite as a head coach, is you've got to whine and complain about the officials, even if it's about an all-time great player who's gotten plenty of whistles in his career in LeBron James, because if it can get you an extra whistle in game three, then it's all worth it.
23: Yeah.
22: By the way, keep an eye on this real quick, because I tried to explain this the other day, and it's weird and it's convoluted, so I'm going to set this up for you right now. If the Knicks play a game five against the Philadelphia 76ers, there are tickets available courtesy of the New York Knicks. Like if you go on the Ticketmaster site, because you can't resell tickets. You're not allowed to until 24 hours ahead of time.
23: Right.
22: So there's plenty of tickets available. Now, the reason why they're available is Section 313, which is, believe it or not, where my seasons are. The face value from the New York Knicks, I'm not joking, at this moment on Friday for a potential Game 5 is $837 a ticket.
23: Holy cow.
22: Those tickets won't be sold. So technically, you can say the Knicks haven't sold out Game 5.
23: Yes.
22: By the time
23: there
22: we get...
23: There could not also be a Game 5.
22: That's true, but you still can buy tickets.
23: Yeah, of course.
22: By the time we get to Monday, let's assume there is a Game 5, like the Sixers don't get swept, they will lower that price due to dynamic pricing to something like $537, mm-hmm. which is a significant downgrade, and then the tickets will be sold.
23: So why would you buy an $800 ticket right now?
22: Because you don't know. You have no idea. I don't think a lot of people understand how this works. That's why I'm explaining it.
23: Yeah, okay, good. Keep going.
22: So that's what ended up happening in Philadelphia, except it backfired. So they weren't sold out. Craig made a big deal of it. I think he's fighting with Philly guys right now.
23: Uh-huh.
22: And he's right. Like, I even said it at the time. I was like, Craig's not wrong. He's just leaving out how all this happens, even with the Knicks.
23: Yeah.
22: They had a crazy dynamic price. It was like $575. No one bought it. Now they're down 0-2, and they lowered it, and people still aren't buying it. So the game isn't sold out, and then they're going to hand tickets out to Sixer fans to make sure the place is filled. But they did dynamic pricing, and the problem with dynamic pricing...
23: Like literally hand out tickets?
22: Yeah. Yeah, they're just going to give tickets
23: away. Give them away?
22: Yeah, I think they gave away like 500 this morning.
23: Oh,
22: yeah.
23: My Lord.
22: Yeah.
23: That is pathetic.
22: Now, the Knicks will never be in that situation. Like,
23: no,
22: even if
23: that's
22: they lose the next two games, all that will happen is those prices will come down. They will not be $837. I took a picture of it. And then on Monday, assuming there's a game, I'll take a picture of the same seats. It's going to be like $300 less.
23: Right.
22: And I wish there's something that we could do about that, because it feels so unfair, especially for someone who buys the tickets.
23: Yeah, of course.
22: Because they don't know any better. They're just like, oh, I want to go to the Garden. Here's $837. Meanwhile.
23: But in theory, you could sell it the day of the game.
22: Yeah, but you're not getting that. You're going to take a major loss.
23: Right.
22: You're not getting $800 a ticket.
23: Unless it's 2-2.
22: You're still not getting $800 a ticket.
23: So I don't understand why they would even go there.
22: Because someone will buy it. It's capitalism, so...
23: I can't imagine anybody's buying a $800 ticket.
22: People already have! It's not like there's a ton of tickets available. There's a handful. But yeah, I'll show it to you. Mm. I always try to explain this just so that people have their eyes wide open
23: and
22: they can decide what
23: to do. It's just bizarre when you really think about it.
22: Yeah, that's why, like, because as I watch Craig and the Sixer guys fight with each other, the Sixer guy could technically go back at Craig by saying, you guys aren't sold out either.
23: Yeah.
22: And again, he's right, but he's also being disingenuous towards Craig and Knick fans, because the reason it isn't sold out is they're charging $837.
23: And the game is not imminent.
22: And the game may not happen.
23: Yeah, exactly. Well, it's also 5 days away.
22: Right.
23: So it's different than the 76ers, who are today and then 3 days from now.
22: The Sixers, it backfired because they're down 0-2.
23: Yes.
22: If they weren't down 0-2, it was 1-1 or 2-0 them, the prices would have, they wouldn't have had to have gone down because people would have bought them.
23: Yeah.
22: And that's the risk, I think, that these organizations have with dynamic pricing.
23: Right.
22: Let's get back to your calls. 888-808-1019 is the number. Let's go to Bobby in Belmore. What's up, Bobby?
1: Hi, guys. How are you? Listen, you've got to be very, they should have to be very careful with that Ginobili injury, because we know what happened a couple of years ago. I mean, the only way I would play him, if they're up by only one game, if it's a two-game difference in whatever point of series, 3-1, obviously Friday 2-0, you have to rest him, because, you know, Detroit, they get through this series, and they will, because Harden quits, you know, when they're behind, and they have a chance of that. But, anyway, yeah, but I mean, Detroit's going to be play with house money, I think, because I think the pressure's off Detroit now. They had to get through the first two rounds.
22: Oh, first of all, can we get rid of the term house money? Like, I'm sick of hearing this. It's the playoffs. You're never playing with house money.
23: Right.
22: You may be more conservative, like the Knicks should be conservative with OG Anunoby's hamstring, but they're not playing tonight with house money. Now, it's not a win, and if you don't win, the series is over kind of game. No one's suggesting that, but we got to eliminate the term house money.
23: Yeah. Because it makes you complacent.
22: Yeah.
23: As a fan. Now, the player is never thinking of it that way. They would never be complacent going into a game, especially if they have a chance to sweep. They would just sweep, get it over with.
22: Yeah.
23: Give ourselves some chance to rest before the next series. But house money is a fan thing.
22: Not a player thing.
23: No.
22: Steve is in Houston. What's up, Steve?
2: Hey, taking the call, guys. Just a couple of Met points. Number one, just to put a, you know, and on the Alonzo stuff, I just think it's validation, because Tiki Man, remember back when you were BT?
22: Yeah.
2: Who was your producer on that show?
22: Hoff.
2: And, of course, Ev, who's your producer. So I would call him up, and I'm like, bro, is Alonzo really not going to be a Met lifetime? He's like, nah, don't worry about it. This kind of stuff is just, like, validation of what we all thought.
22: Hoff catching some shrapnel.
2: I also think, though, battle lines are being drawn for next year, like Boris being the voice of the players.
22: Yeah.
2: And Stevie Cohen, like, he's hard to read, because on one hand, we thought he'd be Uncle Steve. But, Evan, second point, it was not a punt lineup. It's an LD lineup.
22: Yes.
2: This is why you need to do a drunk Rico by Memorial Day because you will not. We won't make it to August.
22: That's true. I usually do my drunk Ricos in August, but the Mets are going to be 30 games out of first place.
3: Yeah.
22: Maybe I'll do a drunk Rico this weekend. Saturday night game against the Diamondbacks seems like the perfect time.
3: That's a great one.
22: You like that one?
3: Oh, yeah.
22: A little Saturday night drunken Rico after they lose two straight to Arizona.
23: What time is the first pitch?
22: It's actually not that late. Tonight's game is late. I think tomorrow's game is an 8 o'clock first pitch, if I'm not mistaken.
23: Yeah, it's not early, but it's not bad.
22: No, it's not
23: so
22: bad.
23: You're Ricoing at 11.
22: I'm getting used to these West Coast games. It's unbelievable. Yeah, but tonight's game is a 9:40 first pitch.
23: Ugh.
22: Now, Saturday, 7:15, it's a Fox game.
23: Oh, yeah, you know, you should definitely do it Saturday.
4: Mets Diamondbacks is the Fox game?
22: Yeah, but you know what the Sunday night NBC Peacock game is?
3: Hey, well, first, NBC Peacock's punting till after the NBA playoffs.
22: Punting! Here we go again! Punt lineup, punt game.
3: They're getting all the...
23: Well, they know nobody's watching.
3: Yeah, they're doing the NFC or the AFC South Thursday night games right now. That's what they're doing.
22: No, I think you're right about that. It's Detroit against Kansas City, two sub-500 teams. Meanwhile...
3: The Royals again? Weren't they on last week?
22: It feels like they're on every week. The absolute peacock game, because there is a series this weekend that, if you're a baseball fan, you'd be into. Dodgers-Braves. That's not bad.
23: That's a good one, actually.
22: That's a great one. The Braves are 14 games above 500. The Dodgers are the Dodgers.
23: 9 games above 500.
3: And remember, next week is MLB Rivalry Weekend. A week from today, we will all be at the MLB New York City flagship store on the Avenue of Americas. Come hang out with us.
22: That's right. Get you all set for Mets-Yankees. Let's go to Rob in Bridgewater. Hey, Rob.
5: Hey, guys. How are you?
23: Good. All's well.
5: I have 2 points. Pete Alonso. I'm not a Mets fan, but I think the Mets would have taken him back. But as a DH on DH money, that's, you know, I mean, he is the heart of that team or was the heart of that team. And I have to applaud David Stearns because if every big market GM does what he's doing by paying a player what they're worth today, not what they did yesterday, my kids will be able to take their kids to a game one day and afford it.
22: Okay, I appreciate your sentiment about finances. What is he paying Jorge Polanco? What is he paying Marcus Semien? What is he paying Bo Bichette?
23: Mm-hmm.
22: So I understand what you were trying to say, but don't tell me how brilliant he is. He's not paying guys what they aren't worth. He's paying Jorge Jed Lowry Polanco $20 million to sit his ass on the bench. He's paying Bo Bichette.
23: And who knows when he's coming back, by the way.
22: Never, because he's Jed Lowry now.
23: Right.
22: He's paying Bo Bichette more money than God. He's making more money than everybody but Juan Soto. I mean, name the guys in baseball making more money than Bo Bichette. So spare me that the man from Milwaukee, he's only paying guys what they're worth.
6: The man from Milwaukee.
22: That couldn't have been worse that you said that. I know you were trying to make a broader point about prices are too damn high and all that and overpaid baseball players. Right now, David Stearns, as smart as he thinks he is the face of overpaying baseball players.
23: Yeah.
22: Look at the salaries of the guys I just
23: it's
22: mentioned.
23: True. Now, fortunately, fortunately for them, he's not. Bo Bichette is it's limited.
22: It's only 1 year. I get it.
23: It's not now. It's going to even get higher because he's likely to opt out and get the $5 million.
22: Yeah,
23: that comes
22: we'll
23: with
22: see
23: it.
22: If he opts out.
23: Dude, it's just crazy to think about that contract. But it's just for a year. It's not like it's a decade.
22: Okay, he's still paying guys. If you add up Bo Bichette, Jorge Polanco, and Marcus Semien's salary this season. I got to do the math right now. 42 plus 20 is 62. Plus Marcus Semien is like 26. Mm-hmm. He's paying like $90 million to three guys. And all of them are different levels of stiffs.
23: Right.
22: One guy doesn't play. Marcus Semien's playing a lot better recently. But still, I would lean towards cooked more than not cooked. And Bo Bichette has been a massive disappointment. So don't tell me how smart David Stein. That was just the wrong thing to say to me right now. That set me off. And I feel bad because the guy was trying to make a broader point about, hey, the prices are too high.
23: They're going to suck. He's going to get rid of all these guys, and he's going to pay less, and it'll be better for the Met fan.
22: Who said that?
23: That's what he was trying to say.
22: That's what the guy said?
23: That's what he was trying to say. I don't think that's going to actually happen.
22: Well, this will be interesting. Paul in Middletown says, I owe Sean an apology. What do I owe Sean an apology for? Paul?
24: Hey.
22: Yeah.
24: You got me? Yeah. Hey, yeah. I didn't hear my name. Sorry.
22: Go ahead.
24: Well, I just think I listen to you guys every day. I'm a driver, so I'm always, listening. And Evan, you're extremely extremely, extremely hard on Sean. Sean's like the whipping boy on the show. I understand he's not on the, you know, your name is other show and his is not, but I'm like, I feel like every day, whatever Sean says, no matter what Sean says, it's like, Sean, you're this guy, apologies. Sean, you're this guy. It's like, what? Give the guy a break. My God. Well, okay, he's a pretty knowledgeable guy.
22: No, he's a greatly knowledgeable guy. A couple things. His name is on the show. It's Evan and Tiki with Sean Morash.
3: Yes. When Evan remembers to say that out the open.
22: That's true. That, you know what? That's where I owe him an apology. I need to say that more often.
3: Yeah.
22: So that's on me.
3: And YouTube thumbnails, get on that, you know?
23: Oh, it's not on the YouTube thumbnail either?
3: I still listed as Evan and Tiki. They got lazy over to that digital.
22: Hold on a second. Let me look at this. Let's see. Yeah, Evan and Tiki, YouTube, live stream. Now, your picture's on it, and you're in the middle of me and Tiki, so you're definitely shown in a prominent way.
3: I don't need no special.
23: It just makes you more curious, because people are like, who's the bald white dude in the middle? let me look that up. Oh, wait, Sean Morash. I know that name. Oh, let me dig deeper on Sean Morash.
3: Yeah.
23: And all of a sudden, you get followers. That's how it works.
22: So I'll definitely give you...
23: Be mysterious.
22: I'll give you an apology that at least on the radio side, I should say Evan and Tiki with Sean Morash more often. I'll totally give you that.
3: It's all right, kiddo. Don't worry about it.
22: But I think Sean's the one that always wants me to apologize and disagrees with me. Like, it isn't me picking fights with him. It's like even off air, he just fought with me about something so stupid. Can I tell you what it was?
23: What was it?
22: There's a video of John Harbaugh. In the draft room.
23: Okay.
22: And in the draft room, John's like, all right, it's in the middle of the draft. He's like, all right, you know, if Jeremiah Love doesn't go, you know, him and Arvell Reese, they're the top of our draft board.
23: Uh-huh.
22: And I was like, oh, wow, Sean, I guess John confirmed what we speculated, that Jeremiah Love would have been the guy that they possibly picked. He was atop their draft board. And instead of Sean saying, you're right, he said, John knew he was being videotaped. No way that's true. I'm like, dude, the guy's on tape saying something just because you disagree with
23: it. By the way, why do you care? They didn't draft him.
3: I don't care because he wanted to like, see, they were going to take a running back.
23: Okay, it doesn't matter. They didn't.
3: I know. But
23: they
3: John,
23: didn't.
3: And then you got to see this. John basically winks at the camera. You know what I mean?
23: I didn't see this.
22: That's not what he did at all.
3: Yeah, it looks like it.
22: I mean, come on. See, this is an example where
3: now
22: I
3: said, apologize to me for being wrong.
22: Ian Begley's going to join us in a couple of minutes. He'll give us an update on not only the status of OG Anunoby, Josh Hart, Mitchell Robinson, and we'll talk more about Game 3 tonight, the Knicks against the Sixers. Plus, I mentioned earlier, Draymond Green has said some weird things on TV the last couple of days, including one thing he said about you guys as Knicks fans. We'll get to it all coming up in the 12 o'clock hour. 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
0: 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With the NFL in the middle of a rare slow time, the release of the 2026 schedule is the most anticipated news of the month. Unfortunately for all of us, this year it's taking longer than usual. The reason is twofold. First, they're in the middle of negotiating a new 5-game package that will be awarded to a streaming partner. That partner will most likely want to have those games stand out from the pack. So finding a Wednesday or Saturday or an early international Sunday spot to throw into the schedule is easier said than done. And speaking of international, the league is planning to play a record 9 games outside the U.S. this upcoming season, including first-time locations Melbourne, Australia, Paris, France, Go Eiffel Tower, Rio de Janeiro, Brazil. So the logistics are daunting. 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But not until Commissioner Goodell sorts it all out. So for now, we're just going to have to wait. 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
5: Tonight in Philadelphia, also known as Madison Square Garden South, or according to Joel Embiid, Madison Square Garden East. The New York Knicks try to take a 3-0 series lead on the Philadelphia 76ers. Joining us right now, guy does a great job for SNY, covering the NBA, all over the injury news around the New York Knicks as well, the great Ian Begley. Ian, good to talk to you. How you been?
6: Gentlemen, I'm good. How are you guys?
5: All's well. Fantastic. Let me start with this on OG Anunoby. Obviously, your report is that this is not as bad as it could have been. Would you be surprised if he's actually playing tonight in Game 3 for the Knicks?
6: Yeah, I want to get to that, Evan. But, you know, I'm a big Odyssey app guy. So I flipped on the app earlier, and there was a big journalism discussion going on between you two guys. It sounded like Woodward and Bernstein talking about sourcing for the all the president's men. And let's get into it, man. Let's get into the reporting. Because let me answer your question. First, I would be surprised if he went tonight. I would not be surprised if he went Sunday.
5: Okay.
6: That's kind of where I am.
7: That's what I predicted, Ian.
5: So for those that are just tuning in, and you can rewind on the Odyssey app, my contention is that OG Anunoby is very hurt and that the Knicks, rightfully so, want to put out there, hey, he may go today, he may go tomorrow, which I commend. That's what I would be doing. In fact, we talked about that the other day with Joel Embiid and Mitchell Robinson, how I'd go even further. I'd freaking have the guy on the bench ready to go. Am I wrong for suggesting something like that? Or are you telling me that the information you're getting is so spot on, it's coming from the doctors, that this is not a big deal and I am creating hyperbole in my brain because I trust you more than others? So tell me I'm an idiot.
6: I appreciate that. I'm not going to say that. And and there's been no HIPAA laws violated here, right?
5: That's true.
6: But Evan, this is not state media you're talking to, man. Come on. This is not Russia, where you're watching the TV news. I'm an independent journalist, so when you say I'm putting out spin for the team, that offends me. So what I'll say is I truly believe, independent of anything, what the Knicks want out there, what they don't want out there, I truly believe that in that locker room there was optimism about him going, him being able to play soon, and this not being a significant injury. And I shouldn't say this, but I want to go here because you were questioning the veracity of my journalism, Mr. Roberts. Let's go here.
5: Go ahead.
6: If OG plays Sunday,
5: I'm screwed.
6: We both have young kids, right?
5: Yes.
6: OG plays Sunday.
5: Yes.
6: You owe me an hour of childcare.
5: Oh my!
6: If he doesn't play Sunday,
5: you went that far with this?
7: An hour
5: of childcare?
7: How old's your kid?
5: How old are your kids?
6: I'm not saying Evan. I wouldn't trust you with my kids. I'm not saying you come watch my kids. I'm saying you pay the babysitter hourly rate for my kids.
5: Okay, now. That I may do. And on my return,

0: And my return, I do trust you with my kids, but I'm afraid that you're going to teach them too much about how good the Knicks are, and they're going to turn into Knicks fans. And so I can't trust you. So I, too, will take the hourly rate. But in all seriousness, here's my question back, though.
1: I can be the go-between. You can drop them off in my house. I know how to handle
0: it. That's true. I don't think for a second, because there are some, that I think that you would just feed information from the Knicks. I want to make that clear. I trust you that you get information from people that would know. And maybe you could teach me here. Who else would know, though, but the Knicks? You know what I mean? Like, who else would put out there a level of confidence that this isn't that bad other than the people who are around him, the people that see him, the people that were able to look at him?
1: This is what I think Ian was referring to when he heard us talking before.
0: Go.
1: I'm saying the players, like his teammates. Like you get hurt as an athlete, and the first people that are going to check on you are the guys you play with. Mm. Your locker room is going to check on you, and you're either going to be like, man, I'm screwed, or you're going to be like, no, this is nothing, man, I'm good. And so I think it's when Ian's talking about the when he's in the locker room, he feels this optimism. I think it's because that's what OG is projecting, and it's coming through everybody else.
0: Is that fair?
2: I'll just say that I don't want to get too deep into the weeds, but I'll say that, you know, that when this stuff happens, right, conversations happen, and those conversations happen with multiple different parties, you know, not just like the executives who want to get out what they want to get out. It happens. The conversations happen with all tentacles of the organization.
0: Right.
2: Those conversations sometimes get relayed. Sometimes they don't. And so I would leave it there, like, and just with the locker room specifically, basically, Tiki is in the ballpark, but I just don't want to get into too many specifics.
0: No, I hear you. I also want to be fair on our bet, because honestly, if he doesn't play Sunday, I can't take any kind of victory. I think the only way I could take any kind of victory on my whole idea is if he isn't ready for the start of the next round, because I think that. And tell me if I'm wrong, there has to be a strategy level to, it's just not worth the risk. You know, we have a guy who has some level of a hamstring issue. Mm-hmm. And if we're up 3-0, even at 2-1, there may be that level of, hey, there's no reason to push it. So
1: right. In
0: fairness, I would not take anything back from you if he didn't play Sunday. I would only take something back, because I do want to be fair about any kind of fun wager, is if he wasn't ready for the Eastern Conference Finals. I wouldn't do that. I wouldn't do that for game four in all seriousness.
1: Right.
0: Is that fair?
2: You're a fair man, Evan, Mr. I like Roberts.
0: That.
2: I did. It was like two journalism professors, though, speaking earlier in the hour. I really enjoyed it.
1: Oh, that's right. Take you back to school. Hey, Ian, what are you hearing about from Philly about Joel? Because we haven't heard anything yet about his availability after sitting out game two.
2: Yeah, I don't have insight on that. The one thing that I know is just Nick Nurse talking before game two about how they kind of reached the decision game two. He made it sound like Joel really was unable to do much at all during that shoot-around when he was, I guess, testing things out.
1: Right.
2: Obviously, it's not a high-stress physical situation, the shoot-around. And so just based on that, based on how he described it before game two, it didn't seem like a one-off thing. I'm sure Embiid, maybe Tiki, I shouldn't be saying this to you because I know what you think about Embiid, but I'm sure Embiid will want to play, will try to play, but just based on what Nick Nurse was saying, it seemed like it was something that could keep him out for more than a couple days.
0: We're talking Ian Begley of SNY. Did Mitchell Robinson not playing? I know it's an illness, so it's always tricky, but did him not playing in game two, was it helped out by the fact that Embiid wasn't playing? Like, would that decision have been different if Joel was active for game two in your mind?
2: Yeah, this is the conspiratorial thinking that I like, Evan. I think that the one thing that threw me is Mitchell Robinson was seen, you know, shooting free throws and kind of warming up on the floor. And this was kind of right around when it came out that he was questionable. And so the timing, strange. I don't know if he would have played if Embiid was healthy. I was surprised that he didn't play game two. I would assume that he is out there tonight, irregardless of whether Embiid is or not. And yeah, that was an interesting one.
1: Yeah, and they chalked that up to illness, correct?
2: Yes, illness.
1: Yeah, which means
2: illness.
1: Whatever.
0: Do we know the illness, or is that HIPAA laws as well? Like, do we know what kind of illness he had, like strep throat or something?
2: That's HIPAA stuff, I guess. I mean, I would hope if it was a severe illness, if it's keeping you out of the postseason, because if they lost that game, and you know, anyhow, yeah, I just think he's going to play tonight. So we'll see where that's.
0: Is there anything that would actually keep Josh Hart from not playing tonight? He's on the injury report as questionable, but I think everyone's got a skeptical eye to that, as in there's no way Josh wouldn't play tonight.
2: Yeah, you know what? He was walking out of the locker room and. He said he was good, but he wouldn't kind of say if he was getting imaging or had gotten imaging. But he, you know, by saying he was good, I take that as he's going to play tonight. And I always joke, like, good luck to the Nick medical staff, Nick training staff, trying to hold him out if he thinks he can go, because you guys know he's a gamer.
0: Right.
2: And yeah, I would assume he plays. Although the way his hand got caught up didn't look great. But then he came back out, and he was back on the floor. So he's been playing with a splint on his finger all year, so I would think he's out there tonight.
0: Assuming OG Anunoby isn't in the lineup tonight, is it Deuce who's inserted into the lineup? Obviously, we saw him close in game two with OG out. Is that a fair assumption that that's where Coach Brown will go with the starting lineup?
2: Yeah, I want to assume that, but I also think that if you want to make a more seamless defensive transition, and maybe I'm wrong about this, but if you want to be more seamless defensively, do you go Landry Shamet, a guy who is not in your rotation, but you slide in there as a guy who, you know, taller than Miles McBride and a capable defender? So I just wonder if it could be Shamet. McBride is the I think, obvious answer, but Mike Brown, very, very reliant on Shamet, trusting of Shamet over the course of the year. So I don't think he would hesitate to put him in that spot if the coaches felt that was the best way to go.
1: You know, speaking of Mike Brown, Ian, he was such a weird coach to evaluate in the regular season, because it was like he wasn't doing everything that he could to win and put these guys in the right position, but then also they won a lot, and then now you get to the postseason and now you're looking at him a little bit differently. How would you evaluate how he's transitioned from regular season coach to postseason coach, where I think he has now gained advantage over the opponent?
2: Yeah, going back to game three, right after that game, and the idea that he, along with his staff, made the adjustment to get Karl Anthony Towns the ball. They right. adjusted their early offense, he said, and the ball ended up in Towns' hands, top of the floor, and he became a hub for the Knicks, moving the ball around, finding cutters, finding shooters on the perimeter. That obviously worked out really well. And I don't know if there's been a big shift here for Mike Brown. I think what's been consistent and what's worked in the postseason has been, you know, his openness, his willingness to listen to his staff or players or whoever else in the organization come to him about ideas and ways to tweak things. Right. And he hasn't gotten kind of stuck in his own decision-making. He's been open to changing things around, the cat thing. Also, Jose Alvarado bringing him into the rotation and taking Landry Shamet out of the rotation. And, you know, coaches listening to Josh Hart when Josh Hart said he wanted to guard CJ McCollum. So it's a democratic thing. Obviously, Mike Brown, it's his decision at the end of the day, but I think what he's done here is he's empowered people to kind of share their thoughts, share their opinion. He takes it all into account and then makes the decision. He's been doing that pretty much all year.
0: The results are the results. I mean, they've been a better team this year than they were last year, and I know that's been a lot of the Tibbs versus Mike Brown comparison, whether it's defensive rating, offensive rating, beating good teams. But you bring up an interesting element that we don't get to see, which is the looseness of that room. Do you sense that it's significantly different because of that democratic Mike Brown approach that we have compared to maybe the rigid nature of Tom Thibodeau?
2: I'm so glad you asked this, Evan, because it's an interesting question. As a Tiki, I wanted to get your take. My thought is we're in the locker room for a limited amount of time.
0: Yeah.
2: And so I can make observations based on that. But I never feel comfortable saying this is what the locker room is based on the time that I'm in there.
0: Right.
2: And Tiki, you know, similar spot for you. You know, when the media has been in there for the NFL, the guys aren't in there, in my mind, long enough to say, hey, this is the mood of the room or, you know, X, Y, Z.
0: Right.
2: I only do that based on kind of stuff I'm hearing when I'm not in there, like what's going on.
1: Having private conversations otherwise. Right.
2: Yeah. Yeah. So I don't know if there's a looseness. I know that, you know, in general, nobody stood up on the table and said, you can't fire Tibbs when this was happening at the end of last year. So I take it as there was a desire there for a change, and they got the change they wanted. And for stretches of the regular season, it looked like, you know, they got what they wanted, but they weren't responding with their play. More recently, it looks like they've responded with their play. So I have to assume there's a confidence and a looseness in that locker room. I don't know how to compare it to last year, but I think everybody feels good about the level that they're playing on both sides of the ball right now, and this is the time when you want to be peaking.
1: Well, Ian, I think what you were alluding to when you were talking about Mike Brown taking input from the coaches is probably what gives the semblance of looseness, because guys know that they can be heard. You know what I mean? Like, they can have a suggestion or go through whoever coaching to get to Mike Brown, or go to Mike Brown directly and say, look, this is what we should do. And then it actually happens, as opposed to saying, no, I'm doing it my way. And I think with Tibbs, right, it was no, I've done this. I have my formula. We're sticking to it. I appreciate your input, but we're doing what I'm going to do. And so I think that's what gives you looseness, is that you feel like you have some agency as opposed to just being told what to do.
2: It could be, yeah, it makes sense. And I don't want to say Tom Thibodeau never, like, listened, because I don't know that. I mean, I know that, you know, it was his call, and he had a lot of influence on player decision. Not all player decision, but a lot of players. So his voice mattered. And his decision, it was his decision at the end of the day on all that stuff.
1: Right.
2: I don't know if he input or not. I'm not sure about that.
3: I'm going to ask you for a prediction, and this is the most important question I've ever asked you. And I don't know why I'm going to be so passionate based on your answer, but I can't sleep at night. I have nightmares every single night about it. Mm-hmm. How's the lottery going to go for my basketball team on Sunday? Where am I picking? Yes, yes.
2: I'm so excited for you guys, because you guys put yourself in a great position.
1: What?
2: Like, you're going to land a top four pick. You get top four
1: in
2: a great draft.
1: What if we drop to five?
2: I don't see it.
1: Right.
2: I don't see it. I think he took care of business late in the year, and you lost just enough to get yourself in this position. And I want to say this, Evan. I want to know what you think. This team, I think Jordy, if you give him, I don't know, maybe another player, this team would have won more games. I think there was actually a discouragement when they were winning games in December. Like, what the heck is going on? This is not how we wanted it to go. I think Jordy's a great coach. You guys found your coach. And I say that to say that's a big piece of whatever winning ends up looking like. And so to have Fernandez in there, I think is great. What do you think about Jordy?
4: Look, I think Jordy's the best part about the team. I mean, he's the guy I have most confidence in, so I completely agree with you. And it's funny because Michael Porter Jr. made a lot of attention the other day when he said that he started to not play as hard after he didn't make the All-Star game. And I'm thinking to myself, no, you probably stopped playing hard when maybe an arm went around your shoulder and said, hey, MPJ, you want to be a part of the future? Can you stop playing so hard?
1: Right.
4: We need those losses.
1: Instead of taking 20 shots, take like 11.
4: Yeah, or miss most of them. All right, so just for the record, so we have our little bet straight. If OG Anunoby plays Sunday, I owe you childcare for how much is the total cost? So I know how to Venmo it to you immediately.
1: It's like $12.
4: I'm not giving him 12 bucks. I'm giving him more than that.
1: Your child care for an hour
2: crazy,
1: is
2: man.
1: More than that?
2: Yeah. No. The hourly rate for, like, it's crazy. I don't, I'll get you a specific number, Evan, but it's 20 or even over 20.
1: What?
2: And it's, I'm telling you, it's, times have changed.
1: I'm glad I have a 12-year-old. I just let her watch herself.
2: I'm considering changing professions and starting to babysit, because these rates are out of control.
4: Right. Not a bad idea. You let me know so I can take care of you if OG plays Sunday. And then the only way I'd win is if OG doesn't start the next round of the postseason, assuming the Knicks get there. That's the fairest way we will determine this. And we'll see what happens. But we always appreciate talking to you, man.
1: Thank you, Ian.
4: Thank you, Ian.
2: I appreciate you guys.
4: Thanks.
2: Enjoy your weekend. Take
4: Thank
2: care.
4: You, man.
1: Likewise, be well.
4: Ian Begley, he was in our window seat today, and the window seat is brought to you by Windorama. Save up to 30% on new windows and doors.
1: All right, I just did the Sim lottery, Evan, because you brought up the lottery.
4: Yes.
1: The Brooklyn Nets finish second.
4: All right.
1: Sacramento, Brooklyn, Memphis.
4: They just announced who the on-stage representatives will be for Sunday for the NBA Draft Lottery, and it's Vince Carter for the Brooklyn Nets.
1: Oh, that's cool.
4: Yeah, I mean, I got no problem with it. I was hoping it was going to be
0: Mr. Whammy, but I guess there are rules that prohibit fans from being on the dais, which I don't think makes any sense. Like, why can't Mr. Whammy just sit on the dais? Like, why are there legal restrictions from Mr. Whammy sitting on the dais? So all I know is, Vince, I've had my moments with you as a fan where I've hated you and I've loved you. Bring it home. That's all I'll say. Just bring that baby home.
1: Sean, breaking stadium news, I think?
0: We have breaking stadium
5: news. It's not at MetLife.
1: Okay, so it's just close to.
0: What?
5: Yeah,
0: what
5: it happened? Looks cool on the picture. There is a massive fire near MetLife Stadium that if you're taking the picture at the right angle, makes it look like MetLife Stadium is on fire.
1: But it is not. It's in what, where? Like Carlstead, right next to it?
5: Right behind it in some realm.
0: Why would you say that's really cool? There's a fire.
1: Well, just the picture looks like it's... like it's coming out of the stadium.
0: So that's cool? MetLife Stadium's burning down and you
1: but
0: think that's
1: not.
0: Cool?
1: It's not.
0: Okay. Well, something's burning down.
1: Some people kind of hope that it maybe... it
5: well, I forced them into not a cookie cutter look stadium.
0: As long as everybody's safe, I got no problem with it burning down.
5: It would be ironic a day after they put grass down if it went on fire.
0: The roof!
1: Oh, there is no roof.
0: The roof is on fire!
5: Perhaps a fire would then lead to a roof in the new state.
0: That is true. We'll get back to your calls coming up, including what Draymond Green said about New York Knicks fans and how nuts it is. 888-808-1019. 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
16: 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Spencer Jones is making his Yankee debut, or we think he'll be in the lineup, but he's getting number 78, becoming the first New York Yankee ever to wear number 78 in a regular season game. Also in NFL news, former 49ers wide receiver Juwan Jennings has reached a deal with the Vikings as the Niners wide receiver room continues to change.
17: What number is he wearing?
16: 78.
17: 78.
18: That's interesting.
16: Do you know the height of him?
17: 7'8". No, I'm just kidding. 6'7".
16: Yeah.

0: Yeah, two 6'7" guys.
1: Am I right?
0: You're right.
1: Huh. Well, I'll be curious to see how often Booney plays him. They are facing a lefty on Saturday. Kyle Harrison is having a great year for the Brewers. They got him from the Red Sox because they're stupid. I think that was the Caleb Durbin trade, if I'm not mistaken. So, Yankees-Brewers this weekend. Spencer Jones going to make his Major League debut, presumably tonight. So, Draymond Green is a very entertaining guy. I'll start there. I really do. I think he's a very entertaining guy. He's had a wonderful NBA career.
2: Has a podcast now?
1: He does. It's on our Odyssey Network. Mm-hmm. But he was also a guest on Inside the NBA. And there's two things. One pissed me off, and the other one, I was like, dude, that doesn't even make any sense.
2: Okay, go ahead.
1: Let's start with the pissed off stuff. You want to start with the pissed off stuff?
2: Let's.
1: He took a shot at Charles Barkley, and I didn't like it.
2: Charles Barkley?
1: Yeah. He was sitting next to Charles Barkley.
2: Don't they have a history?
1: I mean, Charles has a history with everybody.
2: I know he does, but I think they had a particularly contentious one.
1: I think you're right. I forget specifically.
2: I don't remember the specifics either, but I do know that they have had like some whatever back and forth.
1: I'm good with digs back and forth. Like, I think that's great. That's good-natured ball busting.
2: Of course.
1: What I don't like is when things are said that are blatantly not true. So here's Draymond Green in a conversation about the Warriors taking an incorrect shot at Charles Barkley. It should be labeled, Sean.
0: We have two.
1: Today's date.
0: Today, okay.
1: Today's date and Charles Barkley and Draymond Green.
3: You hope to have a great long career, but sports, nobody wins when they're 37, 38.
4: But you said what you said. I didn't want to hear if he believes what you're talking.
5: Yeah, I mean, I think the goal is just to not look like you in the Houston Rockets uniform.
3: Yeah.
5: Is ultimately the goal for us. Like, we don't want to.
4: What does that look like?
5: Did you see it?
4: I'm just asking.
5: I saw it.
1: Oh, did you? Because what I saw was Charles Barkley as a Rocket in his late 30s is better than you ever were with the Warriors. Charles Barkley didn't suck with the Rockets.
2: But I don't think he was saying that.
1: What was he saying, though?
2: Was he saying not in your home, you know, place?
1: What do you mean? Oh, wearing a different uniform?
2: Yeah, nobody loves you like your mama type of thing.
1: No, nah, I didn't take it that way.
2: Go someplace else?
1: I took it as we don't want to look like you looked in Houston, which is just not a fair statement.
2: Like, what do you think he's alluding to? The fact that he was not a good player?
1: Yeah, I think he was alluding to the fact that when Charles was in Houston for the last 3-4 years of his career, he wasn't good. And that's just not true. I watched him. I saw it with my own eyes too,
2: okay,
1: Draymond.
2: So
1: you're wrong.
2: So how can that be it factually right if it's factually incorrect?
1: It's not factually right.
2: I think you're reading too deeply into it.
1: I think you think he's taking
2: a veiled shot at how about as how he played.
1: Didn't you take it that way?
2: No, I took it as you're an icon. You shouldn't have had to bounce around at the end of your career. And Draymond Green, despite lots of speculation that was going to happen to him, has never left the Warriors.
1: Oh, that would actually bother me less, but I don't think that's what he meant, only because he said, our goal is to not look like you with the Rockets, which means our goal as the Warriors, the team he is still on, is to not look like you. I took it as
2: I thought he was talking about players, current players.
1: I play it one more time.
2: Yeah, because what's he talking about? Like, I don't know what led
1: Charles
2: into this.
1: So Charles Barkley is explaining that, hey, you guys are getting old. The Warriors are not winning another NBA championship, which I probably would agree with.
2: Okay.
1: Like, that core is just as great as Steph still is. Like, that team's not winning an NBA championship. So Charles is talking about how Father Time or Mother Time. Is it Mother Time or Father
2: Time? Father Time.
1: Father. I got it right. Okay.
2: Mother Earth.
1: Mother Nature.
2: Gaia.
1: Gotcha.
0: Mother Goose.
1: Yes. Here's Barkley talking about what I just said.
3: You hope to have a great long career, but sports, nobody wins when they're 37, 38.
4: But you said what you said. I didn't want to hear if he believes what you're talking.
5: Yeah, I mean, I think the goal is just to not look like you in the Houston Rockets uniform.
3: Yeah.
5: Is ultimately the goal for us. Like, we don't want to.
4: What does that look like?
5: Did you see it?
4: I'm just asking.
5: I saw it.
2: Huh. I'm still confused by it.
1: He's claiming that Barkley sucked as a Rocket, which isn't true.
2: It sounds like he's talking about the individuals, Barkley, meaning individuals don't win championships at 37 years old.
1: Mm.
2: And he is obviously talking about the team they want to win, but I also feel like he's saying we don't want to look like a star on another team who's aged.
1: Out of place wearing a different uniform?
2: Yeah.
1: Okay. That one I'd buy a little bit more.
2: Because it feels out of place.
1: Okay.
2: Now, granted, that's just today's NBA.
1: Yeah.
2: It just happens.
1: Especially if you want to hold on. If you want to hold on, and it would be weird to see Steph Curry not wearing a Warrior jersey. Don't worry, he won't. Yeah. I think like that's pretty safe.
2: Right.
1: And even Draymond. Draymond's had a very nice NBA career.
2: Yeah, he, and if he's all of a sudden playing for the
1: Knicks.
2: Yeah, whoever. It just would
1: where he could win an NBA title.
2: Maybe, but it would look weird.
1: Yeah.
2: Just say the Nets, because that's just where he's just kind of hanging on.
1: What are we doing?
2: He's just hanging on somewhere.
1: Don't mention us.
2: That just wouldn't look right.
1: Yes. Now, the second thing he said, Knick fans, I got your back, all right? I may hate you, but I'll always have your back. Listen to Draymond Green explaining his concerns around the New York Knicks.
6: I'm going to tell you a problem the Knicks are going to have, and Kenny's going to hate this, but they win these games. You know, it's the second round of playoffs, and everybody's running around. They're having parades. They're trapping J.R. Smith outside of Madison Square Garden. Let's not have a parade before you win the thing, Knicks fans. But y'all do the same thing, and then y'all wonder why y'all players quit in the conference finals. They got the parade already.
1: What? He accused Nick players of quitting in the conference finals because, quote, they've already got their parade?
2: Wow, I'm going to assume that's a tongue-in-cheek statement, because there's no way you're saying that the Knicks players quit against Indy in the conference finals. There's no way you're saying that.
1: Well, I think he did. I think he said that.
2: Come on.
1: And he said that the reason that they quit is because you guys, Knick fans, are too excited about winning playoff games. I've heard a lot of dumb things in my life. Yeah. I've heard a lot of dumb things on this radio station. I've said plenty of dumb things. That may have been one of the dumbest things I've ever heard.
2: Yeah,
1: so Draymond Green, congratulations.
2: Yeah, that one's stupid.
1: You guys celebrate too much and it's causing the team to quit.
2: No. I mean, he might be right about the pre-celebration, but who cares? They're New Yorkers. That's what they do.
1: Here's the thing about the Knicks celebration, and tell me if I'm being kind of fair about this. I think that when this Knick run first began, a lot of the craziness outside of the Madison Square Garden area was organic. It was just pure animalistic excitement that it had been so long since the Knicks were good. That's why we would always hear people at this radio station say, the Knicks are back, the Knicks are back. And it's like, yeah, they're back. Now that they're so fully back, I feel like those kinds of celebrations are very forced and not very real and not really organic. That it's more, hey, I want my clout on TikTok.
2: Right.
1: But I think they started from a very good, noble place, because I think the Knicks fan is a passionate fan. They are crazy in love with their team.
2: Mm-hmm.
1: And genuinely, when you haven't had postseason nectar, the success of postseason wins, you're genuinely excited.
2: Right.
1: And so I thought it started in a really good place. And I think now, if you really take a close look at those that are celebrating outside of Madison Square Garden, it is fugazi.
2: Yeah, they're getting the viral moment.
1: Yes.
2: Yeah.
1: Because I think the diehard Knick fan,
2: very, very, very young.
1: Very young, yes. I think the diehard Knick fan, while always excited after a playoff win, is more businesslike. Like, all right, did what we had to do.
2: Right.
1: We got a greater goal. And clearly the greater goal is to win an NBA championship. Mm-hmm. It's a championship or bust kind of season.
2: Yeah, and let's also not forget that because Madison Square Garden is in New York City, it doesn't take like 10,000 people to make it look really crazy and full right outside.
1: No, you're right. It doesn't take that much.
2: It takes a couple hundred.
1: You're right.
2: Not thousands. So it's, I think that's the minority. It's not every Knick fan, you know, streaming out of MSG going crazy on the sidewalk.
1: I agree with you. I completely agree. But boy, Draymond, I think he's going to have a great career on TV, because he does cause passionate responses to what he says.
2: Of course.
1: He's got a lot of Charles Barkley in him when it comes to the things he says and the emotions that he causes.
2: I think he's going to be great.
1: I think he's going to be great. I totally agree with that. Let's go to Ed in Mohegan. What's up, Ed?
7: Hey, guys. How you doing? Good. First of all, I think he's absolutely right. Seeing another player in another color is just odd.
1: Right.
7: You know? I saw a Beverly Hills Cop 5 mock poster from AI.
1: Oh,
7: you know how Eddie Murphy always had the Detroit Lions jacket on?
1: Yeah, yeah.
7: They screwed up the Lions with the Tigers, so they used the Detroit Tigers colors on the Detroit. And it was odd. It was weird.
1: And that's just that.
7: You know, it was
1: just,
7: like, I'm so glad you and Eli stayed with the Giants the whole time. I could never handle looking at another uniform.
1: Yeah.
7: I couldn't do it.
2: And by the way, you're right, Bob. That was my instinct. But I might be wrong. Anyways,
7: no,
2: go ahead.
7: Well, no, that's how I took it. I mean, now that you mentioned it, I thought, but no, definitely not. I was going to talk to you guys about the Hall of Fame, but my idea has been done already. So I'm just going to, I shifted gears. I'll ask you a quick question about Weathers and Warren.
2: Yeah.
7: When one of them's going to have to go into the bullpen, I know everybody's assuming it's going to be Warren, going to be Weathers because he hasn't been there as long. But it, like, Weathers lasts longer in games, it seems. Warren seems to, he only went more than five innings four
2: right.
7: times.
2: Yeah.
7: Weathers, so I don't know.
2: I think.
7: I mean, Weathers has a 100-mile-an-hour fastball, but what do you think?
2: My gut is it's going to be Ryan Weathers who sustains in the starting rotation because he's looked really good. In his first couple of starts when he was, you know, getting L's, it was not because of him. It was because the Yankees weren't giving him any run support. I think for the first three starts, he only had a couple of runs that they scored for him. I honestly think he's going to be the one they lean on. Maybe that's recency bias because Will Warren got beat up the last time he was out, but I like what Ryan Weathers brings.
1: We're not in a position where the Yankees have to make a decision until Gerrit Cole comes back.
2: That's
1: so
2: right.
1: Carlos Rodon's coming back this weekend, but he is simply taking the Elmer Rodriguez spot who took the Luis Gil spot.
2: Yes.
1: So this is not an imminent decision for the New York Yankees. And because it's not an imminent decision, sometimes things take care of itself.
2: Yeah.
1: Someone else gets hurt.
2: That's
1: you
2: true.
1: Hope that's not the case, but that's usually what happens. I think if I had to make a decision right now, I would say Ryan Weathers goes to the bullpen because I think he can be more valuable as a piece coming out of the bullpen. Sean Morash, the world wants it, so give it to him.
8: Okay, first, the NFL and the refs have reached an agreement. There will be
2: Lovely.
8: All right, now let's go back.
9: Sean Morash in the booth, somebody hide the castle!

0: It's Cinco de Roncho. Bam! Crunch! Let's go!
1: Let's go! 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Helix Wireless, connecting everything, everywhere. Today, Junior. All right. We have a big one today. Number 78, Spencer Jones, likely making his Yankee debut. And this is somebody we have heard about seemingly for years. Would you agree with that, Evan?
2: Yeah.
1: So I'm here to give you the top five most anticipated New York rookie debuts in recent memory.
2: All right.
1: Here we go.
3: Here we go.
4: Number five.
1: Opening day a couple years ago, Anthony Volpe.
2: Oh, 100%. He was hyped up, local kid, won the job in spring training, Yankee shortstop.
5: Is 1,000%. That lower because of what has happened subsequently?
1: I think it's lower because it happened on opening day.
2: Agreed. Mm. I made that point about Carson Benj when he made the team, that it actually makes it easier because you're just excited about baseball.
5: Right.
2: When it's the middle of the year like it is right now,
1: yeah.
2: The number one thing the Yankee fan is excited about for tonight's game is
5: Spencer Jones.
1: And he also was with Peraza, like one of them was going to get the job, so no matter what, you were getting a rookie. It was different. But all right, here we go.
4: Number four.
1: Oddly enough, this person became a member of the New York Giants 12 years ago today.
2: Hmm. Odell Beckham Jr.
1: Odell Beckham Jr. And he got what also made it highly anticipated was, we all knew he was flashy. The Giants really didn't tend to go that way with flashy players. And he got hurt in training camp, so it was delayed multiple weeks into the season when he finally made his debut.
5: I think this is a what happened bias with him.
1: No, old people were psyched for Odell.
5: Were they?
1: Oh, yeah. That was a big one when they drafted Odell, because everybody thought they were going to go like offensive line, defensive line. They got a wide receiver to go with Eli. Knicks was done. It was a big deal.
5: Hmm.
1: All right, here we go.
4: Number three.
1: Pete Alonso. This feels like Spencer Jones. Remember hearing about Pete Alonso on the clock and it taking forever? That got really, really like drowned out.
2: That was opening day too, but you're right. There was a lot of discourse in that spring training that Pete wasn't going to make the team because the Mets were going to manipulate service time to buy an extra year. Mm. And I think the Wilpons knew they were selling, so they figured, why do we care? It's not our problem. And they were 1,000% right.
1: Okay, and the last time I felt this way about a Yankee?
4: Number two.
1: Aaron Judge, the number one pick. They heard about him for like years. Again, when is this big, tall Aaron Judge getting here? He got here.
2: I think there was more hype for Jason Dominguez than there was Aaron Judge or Spencer Jones.
1: Maybe. You know what the problem was?
2: He was the Martian.
5: Yeah, he was the Martian. He had a nickname before anybody ever saw him swing a bat.
1: But here's the problem with the Dominguez. By the time we saw him, Yankee fans had kind of sort of checked out in August, if you remember that year. So it kind of killed his debut buzz,
5: right,
1: if you remember.
5: Yeah, because that's the year they missed the playoffs. Right?
1: Yeah, and the Aaron Judge one coincided with, he got his roster spot from A-Rod retiring. He came up the next day.
5: Mm-hmm.
1: All right, and here we go.
4: Number one.
1: I don't have any can like deny this. The number one most anticipated New York rookie debut was Sam Darnold. You went through an entire year of suck for Sam. Then you end up getting trading up to the number three pick. Then you finally see him. The Sam Darnold thing we heard about without him even being a Jet for well over a year.
2: I agree that Sam's number one, so no issues on that. But there is a major issue.
1: All right, give me it.
2: You didn't put the king of New York. I'm sorry, let me rephrase that. The future king of New York. You didn't put the prince of New York. The Islanders won a lottery, and the winner of that lottery was Matthew Schaefer.
1: Yeah.
2: And you don't put him in the top five?
1: I think this is also
5: a what has happened bias.
2: By who, me? Because he was great?
5: Because...
2: What?
5: And how would you know he was going?
2: Because they won the lottery.
5: No, that's not what I'm saying. But how would you know he's going to be a great player?
2: Look,
5: because you watched him in college or high school.
2: I didn't watch a second of him in high school or any of that. But when you win
5: a
2: lottery,
5: because he was 18,
2: I get you.
5: So when you watched him in high school,
2: I never said. I just said I didn't.
5: So you knew he was going to be great in the NHL.
2: No, never said that.
5: You just knew he was the number one pick.
2: They won the lottery.
5: Okay, he was the number one pick, but you knew he was going to be great.
2: I mean, that's what people told me. So, yes, I believed it.
1: All right,
2: and he was a teenager, and he was living with the Esiasons.
1: Can I tell you?
5: He was 18.
1: Can I tell you why he's not in the top five?
2: Because you hate the Islanders.
1: It has. I didn't put a Ranger in there. I put Alexei Lafreniere, who the Rangers won the lottery there.
2: Because it would cause us to make fun of you if you put Kapo Kako or Lafreniere.
5: No, because when you're drafting a high school player, you have no idea how it's going to translate.
1: Also, we all sat here a year ago trying to pine through prospects when they won the lottery. Yes, Matthew Schaefer is the best player, but you know what everybody else was saying? A name you've forgotten that was uttered on this radio station. James Higgins grew up in Smithtown, Long Island. He's the number two or three pick. Maybe the Islanders take the local kid. And there was discourse about that. How could I put Matthew Schaefer one when half the fan base wanted the local kid instead?
2: Because by the time he was drafted and we were creeping closer and closer to opening night and you knew he was going to be on the team, the hype was through the roof.
1: Regardless.
2: You're wrong.
1: Regardless.
2: Both of you.
1: It's not like it's an only five list. I can only put the top five. If he's six, so be it.
2: All right.
1: It's not a quattro day 5-0.
2: Well, thank you for that, Sean. And we've got
5: quattro
2: more.
5: Would be four.
1: What, six?
3: Seis. Siete, ocho, nueve, diez.
1: Okay.
2: You went once, the wrong way.
1: Doce, you went
3: trece,
1: the wrong way.
3: Catorce.
1: Just give me a cerveza.
3: Quince. And then you get the dieces.
2: Can you count the 10 in Spanish, Sean?
1: Uno, dos, tres, cuatro, cinco, seis, siete, ocho, nueve.
2: Edwin.
1: Diez.
2: There you go.
5: There you go.
2: All right. All right. So you almost need to do it in order. It's like the way I am with Japanese. I can count the 10 in Japanese, but I can only do it in order. Like if you ask me to name the number 7, I can't. I have to do it in order. Ichi, ni, san, yong, go, ra, ku, gu, hachi, uchi, uju.
5: All right. It's interesting with Spanish, though, because once you get through the teen, like the early 11, 12, 13, 14, 15.
2: It's repetitive.
5: It's just easy. It's D-A-C-C.
2: Yeah.
5: And then same thing with bank day.
2: Yeah.
5: Bank day uno.
2: But that's kind of like English. 31, 32.
5: I know, but you assume that it's going to be hard.
2: Right.
5: It's actually not.
2: No.
5: You can count high in Spanish. And
2: that's
5: not
2: true.
5: Really have to know a lot of Spanish.
2: Good job, Sean. There's your Cinco de Luncho every day around lunchtime. And we got more young players coming up because eventually George Lombard Jr. will create a lot of hype. And on the Mets side, A.J. Ewing, who had the game-winning hit yesterday for AAA, will eventually come up. And there'll be a lot of excitement around all of those guys as well. Let's go to Zev in Brooklyn. What's up, Zev?
6: What's up, guys? How are you? Listening to you a long time.
2: Appreciate
6: you. Thanks, guys. So I have a dilemma. My wife is pregnant due any day now.
2: Oh, jeez.
6: Now, I'm not going tonight, but I was thinking of going Sunday. And she doesn't want to come to Philly. She's giving birth in a New York hospital. What do I do? Can I leave her for game four?
2: Oh,
6: what if
2: man.
6: What if they win tonight and it's going to be, for the real sweep? What am I going to do?
2: Yeah, listen, Zev, let me be the voice of reason.
5: Get her induced.
2: I wasn't going to say that. I have to be the voice of reason because I did say earlier in the show, and I know Digital's already put it out there, that I said Knick fans don't care about their moms. This is the NBA playoffs. They do care about the expected moms, though.
5: Yeah.
2: Like, you cannot leave your wife.
5: Yeah, you are not a player on a West Coast trip.
2: You can't do it.
5: Just not going to make it back while you're earning a living.
2: It's just
5: playing baseball.
2: The juice isn't worth the squeeze. Like, as great as it would be to be in Philadelphia for a 4-game sweep of the 76ers, as great as that is, missing or even risking the birth of your child, and the wrath of your wife, or even just being there a little bit late, even if the baby is born after you get there, it is 1,000% not worth it. And you're right, Sean, it makes it worse because it's Mother's Day.
5: Exactly.
1: She's going to become a mother on Mother's Day. Honey, it's the third inning of Rockies Phillies. I'm about to roll in here to watch. Leave me alone.
2: Yeah, if this was game 7 of the finals, maybe it's a little bit different.
5: Right.
2: Maybe we're having a different discussion.
5: Yeah.
2: It's the second round of the playoffs and you're in full control.
5: You got to stay in a series that you have full command over.
2: Yes.
1: He cares more about being in the series than Joel Embiid, though.
2: That's a great point. That is a great point. We'll take more of your calls in the final hour, including how bad is this really going to get for the city of Philadelphia? How many of you guys and gals are heading down to Philly right now? We'll hear from the Knick fans that are about to make their trip at 888-808-1019. And the New York Mets have made an announcement that is sort of embarrassing. 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
5: Yeah, BBQ is weird.
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9: The full-blown invasion is about to begin, because in 6 hours down in Philadelphia, it will sound like Madison Square Garden South. As Knicks fans are doing what we did 2 years ago, they are invading the city of Philadelphia for a Game 3 of the Eastern Conference semifinals, which tips off tonight. It is an Amazon Prime game, so full awareness. If you're not going, if you're not invading the city of Philadelphia, that's where you can watch the game.
10: Pain in the ass if you don't have multiple TVs flipping back and forth to the Yankees tonight.
9: Yeah, that's the biggest negative. I agree. You know, because I think we're all used to the streaming services. We have the streaming services. It's not even about that. It's about the flippability. The flippability is very tough. Now, the New York Mets made a very interesting decision. It's already gained a lot of attention that they did not put tickets on sale for games in July, August, and September. Yep. And what they have just announced is they have informed all of us what the promotion schedule looks like for July, August, and September. And I mean giveaways,
11: right?
9: Which are very popular. Some of these giveaways, very risky. Very risky. On July 25th, that is a week before the trade deadline, they have Freddy Peralta bobblehead day. I mean, there's a decent chance they flip them to.
11: But there is also a chance that that becomes like a collector's item.
9: Oh, is that how we're viewing this now?
11: Yeah. Because he was a Met at some point.
9: Yeah, I don't think that's the selling point on July 25th when you show up to the ballpark where they just sold him off for 2 non-top 100 prospects.
10: Sort of adjacent to that. That's a freaking disgrace. You got to earn your bobblehead with a team a little bit. I'm sorry. That is what, you know, anybody who complains about the Yankees retiring too many numbers? You can't be handing out a Freddy Peralta bobblehead when it's year one and maybe the only year he's a Met.
11: But hold on. They might be doing it to ingratiate him into their fold.
10: How like, about pay him?
11: Well, I mean, that would be the way to do it.
9: How about Freddie pitch more than five innings? Well, I want to have that conversation.
10: A bobblehead for Freddie Peralta.
11: Freddie, we love you, really. We'll show you how. Here's a bobblehead.
9: On August 19th, that's 3 weeks after the trade deadline, they will be giving away a Freddie Peralta replica jersey. Mm. You're right over there, Sean.
10: Does anybody else play for the Mets? What's the matter? I mean, we can get the MJ Melendez jersey.
11: Who else would you want?
9: Nolan McClain.
11: Yeah, they messed up on that one.
9: Well, they may already have a Nolan McClain giveaway, so I don't want to speak that they haven't.
11: Wait,
9: but
11: we have the whole list?
9: I'm looking at what they just announced for July, August, and September. I guess I can cross-reference that with what I wrote down as a season ticket holder as the giveaways.
11: Yeah, but so that's basically the rest of the season. So
9: yeah, it's the second half of the season.
11: So do they have one earlier that has Nolan McClain?
9: Here's what I have written down. I've got 1986 T-shirt, Bobby Valentine disguise.
11: No Nolan McClain.
9: I'm looking.
11: You would know. You wrote it already.
10: Not only would you know, you'd already know you're going to that game because you love Nolan.
11: 100%.
10: So don't play us out here.
9: I really don't. I'm looking at it.
11: How do they have Freddie Peralta and not Nolan McClain? Well, I guess Freddie Peralta is established as a...
10: Established as what?
11: I'm not talking about with the Mets. I mean, just in MLB. Nolan McClain, in theory, could have... flamed out after two starts.
9: And Freddie Peralta may be on another freaking team.
11: I understand that, but at least he's a proven top-end starter.
9: Marcus Semien replica jersey night is on.
11: No, that is not true.
9: Yes, it is.
10: Oh, come on.
9: On Wednesday, July 24th.
10: What are we doing?
9: Devin Williams replica jersey night is on Saturday, July 11th.
11: At least he signed long-term.
10: Yeah, but are they handing out 26 replica jerseys this year?
9: Jeez. A Bo Bichette bobblehead is on August 17th.
10: Another guy may not be here next year.
11: I'm telling you, you can't hand
10: these bobbleheads out.
11: You know what happened? They made a strategic decision to highlight all the new guys.
9: They really did. No, I agree with you on that, too.
11: That is definitely what they did.
10: Dude, when you don't have anybody, and that's fine, go to the Legends. Like, where's the Tim Tuffle bobblehead?
9: Well, there is a Carlos Beltran giveaway.
11: No Juan Soto giveaway?
9: There is. There's a Juan. They already gave one away. It was really cool. It was a Juan Soto 40-30 bobblehead for the 40 stolen bases and the 30 home runs.
11: That was cool. You got one.
9: Oh, right? I definitely did. I went very early for that one.
11: I remember that one. You tell us you were going to get it.
9: Yeah. No, I went to that one.
11: Right.
9: There's a Mr. Met on deck plush doll.
11: Wait, how many did you get? Four?
9: I got two.
11: Wow.
9: Now, I only used two tickets. I don't see an Nolan McClain giveaway.
11: So someone bought the bobblehead from you?
9: No.
11: You only used two of your tickets?
9: Oh, I sold the other two tickets.
11: I know, so someone bought the bobblehead from you.
9: Well, they bought the tickets.
11: They bought the bobblehead, probably because they wanted the bobblehead.
9: So the closest thing I could see to a Nolan McClain giveaway is Mets Pride sleeveless jerseys is the number 26. And that's Nolan McClain's number, but...
11: That was probably before, right?
9: No, it's also the year 2026. So it's probably just...
11: Oh, yeah.
9: It's not for Nolan McClain. But yeah, Marcus Semien's got one. Mr. Mets got a ton of crap. You know what? Again, the Mets soccer jersey is number 26. Oh, wait, it's the year.
11: It's definitely the year.
9: Yeah, no, there is no Nolan McClain jerseys. That sucks.
11: Well, soccer jersey will be a Nolan McClain. Just slap McClain on the
9: That's back. True.
10: It's true.
9: My biggest problem isn't that they're giving away these bobbleheads and jerseys for new players. My biggest issue is they may be traded at the deadline. Like, if this season doesn't turn around...
11: That makes it a collector's item.
10: That's not a good collector's item.
11: I mean...
10: You act like it's a great collector's item.
11: Okay. Not a collector's item, a piece of memorabilia.
10: It's a piece of crappy memorabilia. Watch. Can I give you an example?
11: All right, go ahead.
10: Hey, Tiki.
11: Yeah.
10: I got this Eddie Murray Mets jersey. Eddie Murray's a Hall of Famer. Great player. He spent 2 years on the Mets. It was two of the worst years in the franchise's history.
11: Okay, so
10: is that a collector's item?
11: As a memorabilia collector.
9: Yeah.
11: And you're collecting all... Eddie Murray stuff. You would want that Met.
10: Yeah, if you're an Eddie Murray collector.
11: That's what I mean.
10: Well, what about the Met fan? They're trying to get Met fans to show up. Bo Bichette's going to be back in Toronto by the time that bobblehead comes out. Like, that's on the table. If the Mets don't turn their season around, all of these guys, not all of them, but specific guys who could be free agents at the end of the year, they're going to be traded away.
11: Yeah.
10: That Freddie Peralta jersey, dude, there's a 40% chance he's on another team.
11: Well, does he have a no trade?
10: No. Freddie Peralta? Hmm.
11: No, not Freddie. Yeah.
10: No, yeah.
9: Who are you asking about?
11: Peralta.
9: Freddie Peralta does not have a no-trade clause. No, he can be traded, and he will be.
11: Right.
9: He, in fact, is the guy
11: that's right. He didn't sign. We traded for him.
9: He is the most... If you ask me if the Mets continue to have a bad year.
12: Right.
9: Who are you most confident they'll turn around and trade? It's probably Freddie Peralta.
12: I would agree.
10: Makes the most
12: You're
10: sense.
12: Trying to hold on to Bo Bichette, so that one's a little bit different.
9: Well, the Bo Bichette thing is complicated because he's making an absurd amount of money. Mm-hmm. So if the Tampa Bay Rays are like, boy, we could use Bo Bichette, the Mets are going to have to pay like a giant portion of that salary. Speaking of the trade deadline, and you got to give this thought, especially after what he did to you guys 2 days ago. If the Texas Rangers fall out of it and they're trading Nate Eovaldi, don't you as the Yankees almost have to trade for him
12: that's why
9: just to block him from going?
12: That's why Sean and I drafted him. Because, I mean, we figured he'd have a few stretches of the season where he's really damn good.
9: Yeah, but it's only against the Yankees.
12: True.
10: Yeah, so a block move?
9: Yeah, like, if Nate Eovaldi's about to be traded, and you guys don't need him because you have such a deep rotation, but the Tampa Bay Rays are like, ah, you know what?
12: Circumstances that you were talking about earlier. Yeah. Somewhat, like, with the Mets, you were talking about with the Mets, but no, we were talking about the Yankees with Will Warren and Ryan Weathers. I mean, you never know what's going to happen. Seriously, you don't know what's going to happen.
10: Here's what you do. You trade for him 2 days before the deadline, then you trade him at the deadline to a National League team.
9: Dude, if Nate Eovaldi got traded to the Tampa Bay Rays.
12: To a bad National League team. Or a middling,
9: that doesn't matter.
12: Middling National League
9: Don't team. Overthink the National League stuff.
12: Because you don't want to send him to the Dodgers where he's going to go, like, beat you again.
9: That's true. He's about to get traded to the Tampa Bay Rays. You better step in. Because you won't go to the World Series if that's the case.
10: We do have an injury update. 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
9: What team is it involving?
10: Knicks and Sixers.
9: Oh, we got a Knicks-Sixers injury update. Great.
10: First, this is also just coming in. The NFL has also confirmed the schedule will come out Thursday, May 14th. Next week, Thursday, May 14th, you'll get the schedule. Now, injury stuff. Josh Hart now has been upgraded to probable for tonight's game.
12: He's playing.
10: With the thumb.
12: We knew he was playing.
10: While OG Anunoby and Joel Embiid remain questionable. So we haven't gotten the probable for Joel Embiid yet.
9: Yeah, my guess is, if I had to guess right now, I think OG doesn't play and Embiid does not play. I'm going to stand by the fact Embiid's not playing.
12: I'm going to go the other way. I'm going to go OG does not play. I predicted it on Sunday. And Joel Embiid does play.
9: Yes. And you're same boat, Sean?
10: Yes, I'm same boat as Deke.
9: Yeah. I'm skeptical of Joel Embiid. Mm. And it's going to make him look so bad. He calls out the fans and then...
12: Monday, people will be championing me in Philly.
9: They may be making the chant there. They may just be chanting, you're a bitch! Right. You're a bitch!
12: Or just go Tiki.
10: There's
12: Tiki.
10: More.
12: Tiki.
9: Tiki was right. Tiki was right.
10: There's more news. People are begging Evan to take an L and calling him a fraud.
9: Go ahead.
10: Right. Begging.
12: Let's hear it.
10: Literally next week to say there's a schedule release is a Nolan McLean bobblehead day.
9: Oh, good. What day?
10: Thursday, May 14th.
12: Did you?
9: Damn it.
13: Can't go to that game.
9: I don't have it on my calendar.
10: And apparently that was a preseason announcement.
9: Oh, great.
12: How did you not have that?
9: First of all, I'm not taking any out because you guys kept asking me and I said, let me look.
12: Yeah, but
9: let
12: you don't
9: look.
12: Have it.
9: I don't know.
12: You don't have it.
10: It should have been from the top of your head. Guys, of course, Nolan McLean. You
12: talked
10: know
12: about him
10: stuff.
12: From spring. You talked to him before spring training.
9: Totally don't about. Have it written down. Wow. I've got that whole homestand with nothing written down and they just announced Subway Series t-shirts.
12: That
9: bad job by me.
12: It's probably because you knew you weren't going.
9: You think so? Mm-hmm. That may be the reason.
12: Mm-hmm.
9: I apologize. I'm all for taking L's when I get things wrong. I didn't get anything wrong. You guys kept asking me, is there a Nolan McLean giveaway? And I said, let me look. I don't know every giveaway off the top of my head. And I guess the L is that I'm not good enough with my notes and that I didn't put it down on my chart.
12: How are you not good with your notes? You write everything.
9: Well, I'm not perfect.
10: Your favorite Met, you didn't know how to bobblehead? You write it all down.
9: I had no idea.
10: Evan, in February, you're begging for that promotion
12: schedule. Is he your favorite Met?
9: Oh, yeah, definitely.
12: Okay.
9: Yeah.
12: Not Soto?
9: Juan Soto, I could count the big moments on one hand, and that's a problem. And it doesn't mean he isn't going to eventually have a bunch of big moments, but Juan Soto has let this team down in big spots more often than he's come through. And I still remain confident that that will change and that contract will live up to being one of the great signings in the history of the franchise.
12: 4 years from now.
9: Maybe 5 years from now. I have no idea. I don't know who his teammates are going to be, but
12: right
9: now he's still kind of... We're still walking around each other. You know what I mean? Yeah, like, as Met fans,
12: he's not your star yet.
9: I enjoy watching him play baseball.
12: He's your star. He's a star, but he's not your star yet.
9: He's a wonderful baseball player. I'm glad he's on the New York Mets. He is still missing those, you know, big-time moments.
14: Oh, no, we love Soto.
9: I will eventually, though. Mm. But I wouldn't classify him as my favorite Met.
12: That was him as a... That was a Met, right?
9: What are you talking about?
12: Who was that?
9: Who was what?
12: That was...
14: Oh, no, we love Soto.
9: Did you just ask who was that?
12: Yeah.
9: Come on, man. Come on.
14: He's wonderful.
9: It's John Sterling.
11: I know.
9: Oh, so you're saying, was he a Met? He was not a Met.
11: Exactly.
9: John
11: did that. That was what I thought.
10: Yeah, but I could still have those sounds. Like, why would I take that away?
11: Because he was a Yankee.
9: Okay, well, did Keith Hernandez say this yesterday?
13: Piss poor hitting.
9: No, but it still works. It still accounts for yesterday's game, right?
13: Piss poor hitting.
9: He didn't say yesterday, but it still qualifies.
10: That's one of my favorites.
13: Piss poor hitting.
9: You know, that was a hot mic.
12: Was it?
9: Yeah, that was a hot mic moment. Keith Hernandez did not know the microphone. You think he sat there in the booth and said, boy, this is some piss poor hitting.
12: I mean, Met fans would have been like, hell yeah, if he had said it in the middle, like a non-hot mic moment.
9: That's true. You know what? It works either way, though. Mm-hmm. Like, it's one of those things where if it's accurate, it doesn't even matter.
12: Right.
9: Let's get back to your phone calls, 888-808-1019. Phil is in Huntington, New Jersey. Hey, Phil.
15: Hey, guys. How you doing?
16: All's good, man.
9: What's up?
15: All right, so, about the fans celebrating outside of the Garden, first, thank you guys for defending us older Knicks fans. I mean, I'm not that old, but, I lived through the Ewing years and, didn't see too much success after that.
9: Right.
15: So I was at an afternoon playoff game like 3 years ago, I think it was, against the Cavaliers. I walked out of the Garden. I was just trying to find a place to get some food, and I got caught up in that whole post-game celebration where they closed the street. And it really felt organic, and it was more about the fan base that's just starving for something positive and enjoying a good win. But now I feel like it's like college football, where they're storming the field anytime the team beats a team ranked higher than them.
9: Right.
15: And it's forced, and they just want to see themselves on social media. Mm. So us older Knicks fans, we know there's a lot more work to be done, and we're not going to be shutting down 7th Avenue. Let the younger guys do that.
12: I feel like you're talking about my Virginia Cavaliers, who had the most epic field storming against Florida State last year.
9: Yeah, it was pathetic.
12: It wasn't, because Virginia hasn't been good for a long time.
9: Yeah.
12: So maybe that's the mentality.
9: Eh.
12: You haven't been good.
9: Eh.
12: But the Knicks have been good. That's the problem. The Knicks have been good for the last 4 years.
9: Well, that's why
12: Virginia hadn't been good.
9: The current weird, wacky celebrations are not as genuine as the early days were. And another thing about the early days that I think people forget, and I want to take this into account because I remember that feeling.
12: Early days, you mean?
9: 2021.
12: Yeah, okay.
9: Like the beginning of the run, even though it didn't include Jalen Brunson. Like, we'll say the Tom Thibodeau era, the 2021 postseason series. We were so excited to be allowed outside, to be in an arena.
12: Good point.
9: Like, I remember being at Madison Square Garden for game one of Knicks, Hawks, and all the Nets games. And I can't tell you how many times I would look around and almost want to cry, because we were locked in our homes. We were not allowed to go outside. We weren't around people.
12: That was
9: and
12: so to weird, too.
9: It's bizarre
12: when
9: to think about.
12: You rethink about it, it was so weird.
9: And it's weird because I think someone hears that and says, you're about to cry? What a loser. But if you take yourself back to that moment, the spring of 2021, no, it was cry-worthy. We had spent over a year being isolated, and now there's 18,000 people with you cheering for the same outcome.
12: Yep.
9: So
12: yeah,
9: it was special.
12: Yeah.
9: And I think a part of the excitement was that, not just the winning. Nick in Dobbs Ferry. Hey, Nick.
12: What up, Nick?
17: Hey, Al. Hey, so real quick, Evan, you're completely wrong about Matthew Schaefer being a bigger, should be in the Cinco de Fivo, because he was just some defenseman. He wasn't supposed to be a star. That's the, like, Alexis Lafreniere was supposed to be. So I would put him a little bit higher. He was more of a circus act coming out of Boomer's basement. But that's not the guy that I want to.
9: Well, hold on. You have already lost all credibility on your phone call when you described him, Cinco de Luncho, as a circus act coming from Boomer's basement.
12: Okay, but did
9: what?
12: How many goals did he score this year?
9: It's not like, the point. We're talking about the hype coming into the season.
12: But it was,
9: and it was because they won a lottery.
12: Like 18? How many scored? I forget how many goals he scored. But as a defenseman, it's like epic, right?
9: Yeah, he had a great season.
12: But I don't think you expected that as a defenseman.
9: I think when you draft someone number one overall, fair or not, there are huge expectations. Monstrous expectations.
12: Yeah, but you didn't know he was going to be that good. You didn't.
9: When you take a guy number one overall, by the way, 23 goals this season.
12: 23, yeah.
9: As a freaking 18-year-old.
12: Mm-hmm.
9: But that was a bitter Ranger fan. That's all it was. That last caller was not an Islander fan saying, hey, guys, I want to be fair. I want to be honest. Like, there wasn't that much hype for Matthew Schaefer. That was a bitter, angry.
12: How do you know
9: angry,
12: he wasn't a Devils fan?
9: Because he brought up Alexis Lafreniere.
10: Because he was the number one overall pick. That was the comp. He could have been a Devils fan.
12: Yeah.
9: No, he wasn't a Devils
10: fan. He could have been an Islander fan,
9: too. He was a Ranger fan. I can smell you guys out from a mile away. Trust me. You guys think that you can fool us. We're not fooled. We smell the Ranger fan out a million miles away. Mark in Oceanside. What's up, Mark?
12: Hey, Mark.
16: I think you made a mistake, Evan.
9: Okay.
16: It should be Met giveaway day. One day we can give away Marcus Semien. We can give away Jorge Polanco. Another day we can give away Devin Williams. I want to know what you if you think that might be a better idea than giving out their bobbleheads.
9: I think it's a great idea, and here's the question. I'll go around the room to the independent-minded Tiki Barber and Sean Morash.
12: Let's hear it.
9: If you were allowed to get rid of one New York Met, and the contract is taken, and they're gone, like that's it. You get nothing back, but they're gone. Who would be the first Met and only Met that you immediately eliminated from the island?
12: Polanco.
9: Jorge Polanco, because yeah. He's a waste?
12: Because he's not playing.
9: He's not playing. He may never play.
12: Yeah.
9: Sean Morash?
12: He is a waste.
9: Yep.
10: Francisco Lindor, just for the discourse after.
9: Why would you say that? They need him. They miss him.
12: They are going to. And even if it's not this year, they're going to need him.
10: Boy, I don't know. If the Mets took off after getting rid of him, please sign him. And if they stink after having a lot of people eat their words about it, I just want that.
9: Have you seen the Mets without Lindor for the last couple of weeks?
10: Yeah, it's not good. Beat the Rockies 2 out of 3.
9: Stop it. They're not good. Listen. Lindor, you took a serious question and you made it a farce.
10: Because I took it from the entertainment point of view.
12: Well, I think you're doing it from an entertainment point of view, mm-hmm. but if you're doing it from a how are you going to rebuild your roster, Lindor is going to get you the most.
10: He would.
9: Yeah, but you're taking someone off the team for nothing. It's a giveaway.
10: Oh, a giveaway.
12: Oh, giveaway. Yeah, no, that's different.
10: Okay, so we're talking about not trading somebody?
9: They just disappear.
10: Honestly, Devin Williams.
9: No, you got it. It can't be Devin Williams. What? They need him right now, and he's actually been good.
10: Are you ever going to trust him?
9: I don't know if you know, but he actually won the I'm the Man Right Now award on the Rico Brogna.
18: The Rico Borgogna podcast.
10: Are you ever going to trust him?
9: I'm never going to trust him, but he's actually been useful over the last couple of games.
10: It's not about being useful. You ever going
9: to
10: trust him?
9: No. I honestly, I hate to say the answer.
12: I might say it's Sean Manaea.
9: That took it out of my mouth.
12: Yeah.
9: That was the other guy I was going to bring up, and I feel bad because Sean has given the Met fans some good moments, but he's almost unpitchable right now.
12: Yeah. And even in the moments that he puts him in. He's a mop-up guy.
9: His velocity's down, but the problem is he's making $25 million a year.
19: This is the Rico Brogna podcast.
12: The highest paid starting pitcher who's not even a starting
9: pitcher.
12: Who's
9: not even a starter. Yeah, it's probably Sean Manaea. Yeah,
12: it is. It definitely is. Now that I rethink about it.
9: $25 million this season, $25 million next season, and like you said, he's a mop-up guy. Kerry in Sayreville on her way to Philly. What's up, Kerry?
20: Not much. Just pulling into this dump of a city they call Philadelphia.
9: Nice. Are you going solo, Carrie? Are you solo, Carrie?
20: No, Justin's with me.
9: All right, excellent.
20: No. He thought he wouldn't let me go if I went by myself.
12: Well, that's why I was asking. I hope you have some protection down there.
20: Yes, I have my bail money for when I get arrested later today.
9: What's your confidence level? You feeling good that you're going to go up 3-0?
20: I like 60% confident. I don't know.
12: That's about right. That's how I feel. I think the 76ers respond. Now, whether it's with Joel Embiid or not, it doesn't really matter. I do think they're going to play better at home than they have on the road here.
20: Yeah, the only upside is I think we played absolutely awful game two, and we still managed to squeak out a win. I think they need to make a lot of improvements for the Knicks. I mean, the shot selection, a lot of things were bad. So I don't see them playing, I hope I don't see them playing much worse than I saw them play in the first half of that game. But I don't know. I have a good track record of going to Philly and seeing some wins, so I feel decently confident.
12: You're going to have to let us know privately, obviously, because it'll be off air for us, what it looks like. Like what the Knick contingent looks like.
9: Yeah, because I always say this, and have a good time and stay safe, Kerry. We hear it on TV. And sometimes what you hear on TV is not the feel in the building.
12: Right.
9: I've said that a million times when people have judged crowds where I'm in the building. And mm-hmm. I'm like, nah, that's not the way it feels inside. Right. So she'll definitely have a good perspective on it. But I fully expect, there's going to be a ton of Knick fans. I think one thing that definitely needs to be cleaned up from game two is Cat staying out of foul trouble. Because it made a big impact on that first half with Cat playing 6 minutes or whatever it was.
12: And if Embiid is not playing, it should be easier for Cat to do that, even though he got some stupid fouls in game two. So.
9: We have another edition of Idiots with Idioms in a few short minutes, plus your calls at 888-808-1019, and we'll set you up for what is an incredibly busy sports weekend. And we'll rank the most appealing things of this weekend. I think clearly number one is the NBA draft lottery, but maybe I'm a little bit biased when I say that. 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
12: I just did the sim lottery because Evan brought up the lottery. You're not going to like this one, Evan.
9: Seventh?
12: Sixth. Ugh. Sixth. Could have been seven. Six.
9: Seven.
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21: 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If he starts tonight, I'm expecting around the same. Going over on Deuce McBride points. I'm Pat Boyle, bet smarter, beat the books. 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
11: 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The New York

0: Yankees play a team above 500, something they haven't done a lot of this season. Cam Schlittler will be towing the rubber this weekend. When does Cam Schlittler pitch again? I have it written down, and now I lost it.
1: Isn't it tomorrow?
0: It's tomorrow! Yeah, because I got Cam online to open the Subway Series on Friday night.
1: And we'll get Rhode on Saturday in the Subway
0: Series. That's right! That's the way things are lining up. And because Nolan McClain is pitching tonight for the Mets, I have him missing the Subway Series by making his next start in the Detroit Series and not pitching in the Subway Series against the Yankees. But you do have the Yankees against the Brewers, all games right here on the Fan. The Mets are playing important games. Every game's important because they're trying to get out of the hole they created. They take on the Diamondbacks, and obviously the Knicks trying to take a stranglehold on the series against the Sixers. But the most important thing this weekend is the NBA lottery. There is another franchise that plays basketball in this town, even if only 12 to 15 people care about them.
2: Since you mentioned it again.
0: Oh, Jesus. You're doing a sim lottery again?
2: Sorry.
0: Where am I picking?
2: Seventh.
0: Seventh, okay. Here's what I want to know, Tiki, because every time we've ever talked about the NBA lottery, you've always told me that it is fixed. And you know that it will be fixed a certain way. So, you know who's in the lottery. You've got the teams in front of you. As we sit here on Friday, May 8th, 48 hours ahead of the lottery, why don't you just spoil it for us and tell us who's winning the lottery and where will my beloved Brooklyn Nets pick? Go ahead.
2: This won't hurt you as much as some other teams would. Golden State.
0: Golden State's winning the lottery?
2: Yep.
1: Okay. I mean, what a disgrace.
0: And where are the
2: Nets? That's my pick.
0: And where are the Nets picking?
2: I'm going to say the Nets are picking third.
0: I would be very happy about that, by the way.
2: Yeah. Like, you're going to get a good player at three.
0: I like five players in this draft, so I could technically talk myself into being okay with a top five pick.
2: Right.
0: But I'd rather win the lottery. I'd rather just have it. All right, so you say the Warriors. How about you, Sean? Who's winning the lottery this week?
1: I think Memphis, as they ship Ja Morant down. NBA does them a little gift. Save basketball in Memphis here.
0: Grizzlies. Mm. Okay. And where do the Nets? And where do the Nets pick?
1: I was with Tiki third.
0: Third. Okay. Mm. I think that the Washington Wizards will win the lottery. Yes. And I think the Nets are getting screwed. We're going to pick seventh. So
1: that's seventh?
0: Yeah, that's right.
1: You can't sit through that year and pick seventh. Second straight you're doing this.
0: Just watch. I mean, what do you want me to tell you? You want me to tell you there's a tooth fairy? You want me to tell you everything's going to be okay? You want me to patch a little head and tell you everything's going to be okay? Or do you want me to tell you the truth? You want me to tell you the truth about what it's like rooting for certain teams in this town? You want me to do that for you? You're not a Jet fan, Sean, but you are, okay? You are. So there's your little truth. Your little truth bomb.
2: How is he a Jet fan?
0: Because he roots for the Nets. They're basically the Jets on steroids.
1: No. I have seen my team play in two NBA finals.
0: Oh, glorious, too. I watched a documentary about that last night to try to get myself my juices going. Yeah, about the 0-2 run and really how brilliant that turnaround was.
1: Love those gray jerseys.
2: Yeah.
0: All right, so maybe we're not the Jets, but it ain't good.
2: My finals run that Evan and I went to in back-to-back games.
0: That was the 0-3 run.
2: 0-3 run.
0: Yeah. You know, I was thinking about the 0-2 run from this perspective, and it involves the Knicks. I'll bring it back to the basketball people care about. The Oklahoma City Thunder. Maybe in the midst of a dynasty, right? That's certainly on the table, that's what we're looking at. They won their first.
2: Dominant.
0: They feel dominant. They won their NBA title last year, and now they are rolling through everybody. And there's a damn good chance that the Thunder win their second straight NBA championship. And remember, we have not had back-to-back champions in the NBA of the same team since the Warriors of 17 and 18. So I think we'd all agree, real good chance the Thunder are a dynasty, and they're in the lottery as well.
2: Right.
0: Who knows who they end up with? They could win the freaking lottery at this point.
2: That would be unfair.
0: If the Knicks lose in the NBA Finals to the Oklahoma City Thunder, there may be some who say, you know what? Dude, what can you do? It's a dynasty. Like, I can't even be mad.
2: Mm-hmm.
0: And I'm going to tell you from experience that it doesn't work that way. Because
2: what do you mean?
0: What do I mean? He just mentioned the 0-2 Nets. They lost to the LA Lakers, who had just won their third consecutive NBA championship.
2: Okay.
0: Right?
2: Yeah.
0: 2000 against the Pacers, 2001 against the Sixers, 2002 against the Lakers. When the LA Lakers was celebrating at the old ISOT Center and the confetti was falling down and they swept the Nets, there was never a doubt. There was never a moment where I said, well, you know what? Gee golly, we lost to a dynasty. What can you do? I was pissed.
2: Yeah, but you were excited for the next year where they got back there again.
0: That's true, and that's different. But my point is, it doesn't make you feel better when you lose to a dynasty. That's all I'm saying.
2: No, you're right.
0: That's all I'm saying. Because the Thunder may be that.
2: Right, because think about the Yankees a couple years ago. you don't feel good because you lost to what is maybe a dynastic Dodgers team.
0: No, it doesn't make you feel better.
1: You're just another can of dog food that got eaten by the dog.
2: Right.
0: Yeah, you're a part of the story. You're a part of their DVD.
2: The Yankees, because you actually felt like any of those games you could have won.
0: Yeah, certainly when you look back at the series. Mm-hmm. So if we ever get to Knicks Thunder, which I kind of think we're going to get, you got to beat them, even if they're the better team, because not going to make you feel better, right. And it may be your one crack at it.
2: Right. I agree with that.
0: I said crack at it, and it made it sound like I said crack addict.
1: Ain't the first time you've said it like that.
0: Yeah. Crack at it does sound like crack addict. Well, speaking of things that sound odd, here is the latest installment of a very popular segment every Friday right around this time called Idiots with Idioms. Hey!

0: with idioms.
1: And then C, he can still be an analytically driven manager.
2: You're an idiot.
3: The Pistons have weathered the punch of being down 3-1.
4: Long have I been familiar with the exactitudes of the mathematical world.
3: He goes out there and has a clumsy in the sun ball moment today.
5: Hold mine! And adding him to a staff that, you know, got Cam Sheetler on it, who's done very well.
6: The Yankees are a laughing stock.
3: You see his smile when he threw down the alley-oop? It was like a piano got lifted off his back.
7: It kind of was.
8: What an egregious blunder.
5: He called Mike Trout a modern-day Rogers Hornsby. Oh, my. This is a man of my own heart.
7: Yeah.
1: Oh, yeah. Because I've got the power now to kiss the death of Joel Embiid and his health.
9: Organ removed from his body.
1: I hate the New York Knicks, so I'm on your side. As much as that disgusts me and I need to take hot showers every single night.
9: It was Joel.
10: I'm going to go with Tobias Myers because he literally lit gasoline on nothing.
11: And you got it there in full fledge the other night.
12: Hello?
1: Can't even get off.
12: You're going to get COVID.
6: Yeah.
12: You're
6: going to get COVID.
12: You might get esophageal genitis.
6: That sounds bad. I want to enjoy it while it comes. I'm going to take it.
12: No, you can't do that.
6: What?
12: Suck it! He was the voice of the Celtics for a short period of time. He did, Doggy Bowl or Kitty Bowl, whatever it was.
10: Stumbles!
13: Your team looks discombobulated offensively. A deer running around without his head. And you're going to sit there and now moan and groan that he got fired?
14: Yoshi Yamamoto.
11: And my, what do they call it, a synopsis? I think that's a doctor word. I should know this. I'm a doctor. I really should know these.
15: I believe it's a diagnosis.
11: Diagnosis. Thank you, Connor.
2: A little duck fart.
1: The fact that they haven't been declarative about it. Declarative about
3: declarative.
1: It. Declarative. Yeah, same thing. It's just pronounced differently. Declarative or declarative. Either way.
3: You didn't get it right either time.
1: I got it right both times.
10: No. Oh, it is a biggie.
16: Right. The Knicks also didn't play well last night. It's not like they were shooting on all cylinders.
1: OMG. It's not easy because you are cosplaying. Cosplaying? Code playing.
3: I think it is cosplay.
1: Is it cosplay?
17: It's right. Cute.
11: It's one of those things that just, it goes right through you. It gives you the chill bumps.
5: Spooky.
6: Sean, as you know, Big Mac, not the brightest bulb in the drawer, if you will.
17: Right.
6: Or the brightest bulb in the, wherever you put bulbs.
3: Won't go there, Sean Morash.
1: And Sean does it, and now Jerome does it. And it's dry. It's blowing my brains up right now.
0: Laugh till you split your sides, idiots with idioms.
18: Deer with his head cut off?
3: Cam Schleit.
1: Dog was so good, he had two mistaken idioms in one little bit.
18: Yes, he did.
1: That's always especially when you get the double deucer.
3: Double deucer. Real quick, when were you and Big Mac talking crap about me? What podcast was that on?
1: That was on the Rico Brogna.
19: This is the Rico Brogna this podcast.
1: No, that was actually... So I want to be...
3: That's why I'm confused.
1: I want to be technical about this. It was from a long time ago. Mm. The reason I included it this week is because we were answering a tweet that you had about a Yankee Met bet, and it was timely. And the question was, what will happen first? Carlos Mendoza gets fired or Spencer Jones gets called up? And so I had that brought to my attention that you brought that question up, and now we obviously have the answer, barely. Spencer Jones called up before Mendy was fired, and so when I was listening to the clip, I'm like, oh my God, what did I just say? So even though it's old, I thought it was new.
3: Gotcha.
1: Does that count?
3: That counts.
1: Good.
3: Also,
20: the Rico Borgagna podcast.
3: I think it's important before the show ends to mention this. Tomorrow, are you aware of what the MLB Network is doing?
1: Yes, this is very, very cool. Go ahead.
3: Okay, so they are at...
1: Before you say anything, sometimes people say that, like, I don't know what it is, and I'm just saying it like, yeah, I know what it is, now go tell everybody. I do know what it is. I promise you. How can I prove it without giving it away and taking your shine away?
3: No, it's...
1: I know how I'll do it, like this.
21: He's wonderful.
3: There you go. So obviously we've been remembering John Sterling all week, the great John Sterling. MLB Network tomorrow, remember the Yankees are a night game, is re-airing Game 6 of the 2009 World Series with John Sterling's call. Tomorrow, 2 p.m. on MLB Network. I think that's really, really awesome. The final World Series championship that John Sterling got the call.
1: And you know what's even cooler about it? Major League Baseball makes this dumb decision to not have any Saturday afternoon games. There's no game at 2 o'clock.
3: Well, that is ridiculous.
1: The first game starts at 3:07, and then there's a handful of 4 o'clock games before the rest of them are at night. So at least MLB Network is addressing the dumbness of Rob Manfred by saying, you know what? All right, our commissioner's a bozo. So let's at least give you some afternoon baseball. Here's John Sterling calling the finality of the 2009 World Series. Who's your daddy?
3: That's right.
1: Pedro started that game for the Phillies. Final game of Pedro Martinez's career.
3: And he laughed as he got rocked walking off the mound.
1: It was like the final.
18: He just knew. It's like he knew.
1: Yeah.
3: He knew he had nothing left and the Yankee fans had him.
1: And what a way to end your career. Because I think he enjoyed the banter that he had over those many years.
18: Did he tip his hat?
1: I don't know. Did he?
18: Did he tip his cap to the Yankee fans?
3: I don't remember if it was the tip of the cap, but he looked up and he was laughing. Yeah. Like, he almost was like, damn, they got me.
1: He's like, I had a shot. This could have been a nice final kind of push. My final game in the major leagues. I could have ended strong, and instead he didn't. So there you go. It's a good thing to watch. MLB Network tomorrow, 2 o'clock. Let's go to Joe on Long Island. Hey, Joe.
2: Hey, guys. How you doing?
3: All's good.
1: Yo.
2: I have an idea for a little segment for your show.
1: Good. I love ideas. Sean doesn't come up with any, so I'll appreciate yours. Just kidding.
2: You could name it, Does Tiki Care?
1: I love that. Yeah.
2: Because in every show, and sometimes more than one, Tiki announces, I don't really care. Or I don't care. So you could play a clip from a prior show, a short clip, and ask everybody in the studio, do you think Tiki cares about this clip? Yeah. And then you can play the end of it to see who was right.
1: I love
2: Tiki
1: that.
2: Did care.
1: That's a good
2: Tiki
1: idea.
2: Tiki didn't care.
1: I think that's a great idea.
3: What he doesn't know is that segment already exists. It's when Tiki goes down a rabbit hole, as me and Evan have moved on and talked about something else, and you hear that beep.
1: Is that a sign that he doesn't care?
3: He doesn't care what me and you were talking about. That'd be so fixated on the rabbit hole part of it.
1: What's funny, though, about what Tiki cares and doesn't care about is sometimes it surprises me. Like, the things you care about, sports-related-wise, I'm like, wow, he really cares about this. Like, I'll give you an example.
18: Go ahead.
1: The lottery. You're into the NBA lottery.
18: I really am into the NBA lottery.
1: Like, if I bring that up to anybody else around here, including 80% of the audience, which is why I try to keep it quick, they'd be like, oh, my God, there's another basketball team?
18: Shut up, Evan.
1: Shut up.
18: Since you mentioned the lottery.
1: Oh, here we go.
18: The Brooklyn Nets are still drafting 7th.
1: Oh.
18: You're dead to me.
1: I can't stand this stupid system. Yeah, so, like, surprisingly, he's into that. But then I'll tell you something else he's not into. And we talked about it earlier today. There's a clip on the WFN YouTube page about it. And that is Tiki did not care what Pete Alonso said about David Stearns.
7: The man from Milwaukee.
1: Did not care about that story.
18: Yeah. It's long over. It was a year and a half ago. I can't make myself care.
1: No, that's fair. So sometimes you just don't know.
18: I think it's badass by Pete that he said that, but he's gone.
1: I got one. Do you care that they finally told us when the NFL schedule is coming out?
18: Yes, I do care.
1: Next Thursday.
18: 9 international games.
3: Those get announced Wednesday.
18: Those will get announced Wednesday, and they're everywhere. They're in Paris, France, which I might have to go to since I love Paris, France. It's in Rio de Janeiro.
3: Put that one in Paris in the baguette.
18: Yeah. Look at you. They do eat a lot of bread in Paris. Every morning we get up, people are walking around with a loaf of bread. Just eating a loaf of bread. Like, what are you doing?
1: They love it.
18: It's a Paris thing to do.
1: The one request I have from the NFL schedule, and I said this to you guys months ago. I don't even know if you remember it, but I am actually passionate about it. And it has nothing to do with the Jets, believe it or not. It's not like I need them to play, you know, Robert Saleh to open the season.
15: All gas, no break.
1: I want Giants-Eagles to start the season. We haven't had it in 2 decades. Which is odd considering they share a division. But I think the New York-Philly rivalry has been brewing lately. The Giants have certainly made a lot of progress towards being relevant in the NFC East. I really want the season to start with the New York football Giants against the Philadelphia Eagles.
18: That would be a good one because they historically have done an NFC East division rival, but it's always the Cowboys.
1: It's never the Eagles. We went over this about 2 months ago.
18: Right.
1: They haven't played the Eagles to open a season in nearly 2 decades.
3: Yeah. Wow. We don't need that, though. Let's
1: Why?
3: Wait. Let's wait.
1: But you got to play them twice.
18: Okay,
1: why not?
18: What if you beat them?
1: Yeah.
3: What if we lose to them?
18: Then you're expected to lose
3: to them. Can we just open them like the Arizona Cardinals?
17: They stink.
18: Find a team without
17: a
18: quarterback.
17: They absolutely stink.
1: Dude, you are desperate. Just play the Eagles to start
3: desperate.
1: The year.
3: No.
18: Don't be scared.
3: No, it's not that I'm scared.
1: Like, you have to understand, you're going to play them twice anyway.
3: I know, and they beat them last year.
1: So then why not week one?
3: Because I want to know I'm 1-0. The Giants deserve that. The fans deserve that. It's been a grueling era.
1: In fairness, and I think the Giants are going to be really good, so do not take this as shade. Nothing can guarantee you you're 1-0.
3: Okay, but
1: it's week one of the NFL season with a brand new coach. I mean, dude.
3: In the spirit of the NBA lottery, I just want my higher odds, okay? I want my high, and you know what? I'm going to guarantee you that I'm playing the Eagles in the opener. How about that?
1: Yeah, because they never play the Eagles in the opener.
3: I'll tell you what. If they don't play the Eagles in the opener, you owe me a week of childcare. Okay?
1: Is this going to become a new thing now that me and Ian Begley have childcare bets going
3: on? Cover everybody's childcare this summer.
18: It's just an hour of childcare.
1: Which was very kind of him, because it's not that much. If you want to hear that conversation, you can rewind to 12 o'clock. Kevin's in Camden. What's up, Kevin?
7: What's up, guys? I got to talk about this Knicks Sixers series real quick, because this morning I'm on Philadelphia radio, and they're guaranteeing that the Sixers are going to win the next two games. And I'm guessing it's because I don't know he's out, but they're
1: they're just being delusional, and that's okay. Like, I think we do it sometimes, too, in New York. We try not to. Like, we try very hard to just call it the way we see it. But I think that, especially where the Flyers are right now, they're just desperate.
18: And you can't say that with any certainty. No. Like, you might believe it's going to happen, but guaranteeing is high on the list.
1: Yeah, I mean, in fact, we'll make a prediction right now, because we won't be here until either the Knicks have swept or we're preparing for a game 5 at Madison Square Garden. My expectation is the Sixers are going to split the next two games, and we'll have a game 5 with the Knicks up 3-1. My initial prediction in this series was Knicks in 5, so I'll stick with that.
18: Right.
1: What do you think? Hold on, let me phrase this correctly. What situation with the Knicks are we looking at Monday at 10 a.m.?
18: I think it's an even series.
1: Wow, so you agree with the Philadelphia shills down there?
18: I have to stick with my initial prediction. It's going to go 7.
1: Well, you don't. I mean, you can stick with your initial prediction, but you have every right to say, hey, like, I don't think I'm going to be right.
18: Yeah.
1: The series is playing out in a different way. It's your call.
18: Here's the reason why. I don't feel like the 76ers can come into Madison Square Garden and win. And so the only way we're getting a 7 is if they win these two.
1: So you're being hard-headed.
18: So if they go, if it's 3-1 like you suggest, I think the series is over.
1: Yeah. And I'm going to that game 5. I'm taking Big Mac.
18: Nice.
1: Yeah, looking forward to that.
18: On the bridge?
1: Yeah, well, where else are we sitting?
18: I don't know.
1: Those are my seasons. I ain't going anywhere else, that's for sure. All right, so I say it's 3-1 Knicks. You say it's 2-2. Mm-hmm. Sean, sweep?
3: It's a sweep, man.
1: Yeah.
3: I think you get a scare. I actually think you get like an overtime win by the next time. But then the Sixer will is killed on Sunday.
1: If the Knicks win tonight and they're up 3-0, and we obviously know no NBA team has ever come back from a 3-0 deficit, how many Sixer wins would it take for the New York panic to set in?
3: Two.
18: Yeah.
1: It's the magic number's 2.
18: Yeah.
1: I agree with you. I think game 4 is like, all right, gentlemen, sweep, we got you. I think you lose game 5,
18: at home. Now
1: you're back in Philly for a game 6.
18: Right.
1: That's when the 3-0 panic begins.
18: Right.
1: Just looking ahead to see how things potentially play out. So we'll see. Let's go to Andrew and Ronkonkoma. What's up, Andrew?
15: What's up, guys? How are you?
1: Oh, good. Well. What's on your mind?
15: I got 2 things for you boys.
1: Go.
15: I'm a big Mets fan. Next Thursday is McLean bobblehead. I will give you the benefit of the doubt, Evan. It's a special ticket event where you got to go to the Mets website.
1: By the way, that doesn't count.
3: What does that mean?
1: A special event ticket means you got to buy a special ticket to get the giveaway. They have a lot of that. That does not count as a giveaway. So I ain't taking any freaking else.
3: Well, that's stupid.
1: Of course it's stupid. And the Mets do that a lot. But you know what?
18: Let's charge you.
1: Yeah, let's just charge you for a special ticket. Then you can get it. Well, hopefully the Mets win this weekend as they try to save their season. The Yankees, big weekend against the Brewers, the Knicks stuff. And say a prayer to the basketball gods. We deserve it. The Brooklyn Nets win the lottery. Dear Julius Erving, bring us a victory. Carton Show's coming up next. If you missed any of today's program, rewind it on the free Odyssey app. Monday, 10 a.m. Goodbye.
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23: Starting next season, March Madness is getting even bigger. The NCAA is expanding both the men's and women's tournaments to a 76-team field. While some worry about watering down the Magic, this move adds 8 more at-large bids and transforms the first 4 into a massive 12-game opening round. In the era of NIL and transfer portal, this was not the biggest move that the NCAA needed to make. I'm Addie Bates.
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0: What's cooking, everybody? Going to be a great Friday afternoon here. Beautiful day in New York City. Great sports night tonight as the New York Knicks go to Philadelphia. And they're already afraid of big, bad New York coming into town. Get to that in a second. Obviously, we got some baseball for you with the Pete Alonso, David Stearns conversation that I think John Heyman reported on earlier today. We've got some NFL stuff for you. We've got the greatest, I think, NFL scandal of the year, and has nothing at all to do with Deanna Rossini or Mike Vrabel. It has to do with, how do I say this correctly, with a 6 foot, 1 inch, 200 plus pound, thick as a wall OnlyFans model, and a certain former Pro Bowler's fetish for big girls. Oh, I can't wait to get to that story. And the wheel comes back today as well.
1: Oh, that's right, the wheel.
0: Not the one you want. Yours will be next week when you guys prepare it.
1: Okay.
0: But all good. Good afternoon, Big Mac. How are you today?
1: I'm doing fantastic, Craig. I'm glad to see your face.
0: Yes, I'm in the same
1: room with you. I feel good.
0: Man, I'm not all happy about
1: I'm
0: that.
1: I'm sure you're not.
0: I'm not.
1: I'm on meds.
0: Yes.
1: I'm good.
0: You like the insurance guy.
1: That's right.
0: He's on meds, too.
1: That's right.
0: Let's start off with basketball real quick.
1: Let's do it.
0: We'll get to David Stearns. We'll get to PD Alonzo. And all that stuff, but
1: Spencer Jones Day? I think we'll get to that as well.
0: Yeah, during the fan focus, we'll get to Spencer Jones. Yeah, right. Hasn't had a single at bat for the Yankees just yet, who have won 16 out of the last 19 games.
1: Jones Day?
0: There was a moment in sports back in the day, Big Mac. I think you're old enough to remember it, when Bostonians, New Yorkers, and Philadelphians kind of laid claim to who's the best sports town in America. Who's got the best sports fans, and what's the toughest city when it comes to our sports? I think that's a fair thing for me to say.
1: Mm-hmm.
0: And while we want to lay claim to it, Philadelphia laid claim to it, and Boston laid claim to it as well, it's amazing to me to see the destruction of a city that's so important to our country's history in Philadelphia, a city that prides itself on being our tough guys, the blue-collar workers, and you know, if you come here wearing a Giants jersey, we're going to kick your ass. Philadelphia has officially gone soft, and I'm not sure if that's a political thing or just the reality of Philadelphia right now, but in a story that came out at about 10 o'clock this morning, 11 o'clock this morning, the Philadelphia 76ers announced that they cannot sell out tonight's game. They cannot sell out Sunday's Mother's Day game, game four against the New York Knicks, and they are so concerned about New York Knicks fans coming down to town and taking over their building like we did a year ago, that Joel Embiid even talked about calling Philadelphia MSG East. All right, he's not the brightest guy. There's no East from South, but neither here nor there. And rather than deal with the indignity of New Yorkers buying the remaining tickets, they decided to take them off the market and give them away. Now, let me be clear. The charities they're giving to them to are very worthy causes.
1: Sure.
0: They are kids who've suffered some type of terrible tragedy in their lives, their children's hospitals. The charities they're giving the tickets to are very worthy. So it's great that they're going to good use. I want to be very fair and clear about that. But Philadelphia is now off the list. Philadelphia.
1: They excommunicated?
0: Yes.
1: That's it?
0: Philadelphia can no longer claim to be a tough guy city. Philadelphia can no longer claim to be, you know, the hardest, toughest sports fans in America. I don't care what the Eagle fan does. I don't care what the Philly fan does. You're all the same people. You are so deathly afraid that New Yorkers are getting on Amtrak or in an Uber and driving down to your city and taking over your building like we did a year ago that you'd rather not sell the tickets. You're giving them away. That is so beyond pathetic and embarrassing that whore Betsy Ross is rolling over in her grave right now and wants her body to be moved to a city that's more representative of the American way. What a joke.
1: They're afraid. They're afraid of us.
0: It's unbelievable.
1: They're afraid. They don't want New Yorkers. They don't want Knicks fans. Not only do they not want the Knicks fans obviously celebrating going up 3-0, but they don't want the entire game to be a Knicks party. And that's what it's like. Again, we'll see. I don't know if Embiid's playing. He's questionable, right?
0: He's questionable. Josh Hart is now probable. Mitchell's going to play. And obviously, OG Anunoby is a game-time decision.
1: This is the game they obviously need, right? No, obviously,
0: for sure.
1: Without question. This is a must-win game for Philadelphia. They need it worse than the Knicks do. And yeah, instead of, what was it, 500 tickets you said?
0: 500 today, 500 on Sunday.
1: All right, so 1,000 tickets, but specifically the 500 for tonight. They would rather give those away, and again, notable causes, and good for them to give them away, than have Knick fans in a building and have it sound, and what could possibly sound, because let's be honest, the Knicks jump out to a lead, that building is going to be empty in the fourth quarter, knowing that not only the game, but the series is over.
0: It's
1: going to
0: be a Knick party.
1: It's going to be a Knick
0: 100%
1: party.
0: Right.
1: And there's nothing they can do. There's no amount of tickets they could give away to stop that from
0: happening. Because remember, no team in the history of basketball has ever come back down 3-0.
1: No.
0: It has never happened.
1: Never happened.
0: Tonight's game's the series, which is why the Sixers are favored by 1.5 tonight, so I'm assuming Embiid's going to play, although they were much better without Embiid than with him, so maybe don't read into the point spread too much. It might be indicative that they think OG's going to be out as much as it has anything to do at all with Joel Embiid. But tonight's their season, and they can't sell it out.
1: Yeah.
0: Embarrassing.
1: We would be embarrassed if if the Garden couldn't sell out in a game that they needed to keep their season alive.
0: I agree 100%.
1: We would be embarrassed.
0: So, Fruit Philly, I'm loving it. It's just like, if you told me in a million years that a city that prides itself and brags about how tough we are and how hard it is for visiting fans and teams to come in to that city, and you know, we wear it on our sleeve like a badge, like we're so proud of how tough we are. We'll punch you in the face if you wear a jersey here that's not ours, right?
1: We'll throw snowballs at Santa. I remember.
0: What a bunch of clowns!
1: Think of the far cry, because I remember you just mentioned, well, we had a whole discussion on Giants back when the Carton Robert days. The Giants were going down to Philadelphia to play a playoff game, and we were debating whether or not it was a good idea to go down there as a Giant fan.
0: And I said no.
1: Yeah, don't do it.
0: Yep.
1: I remember you were big on don't do it. Those people are crazy in Philadelphia. You
0: not
1: don't want to go there wearing Giant stuff. Now,
0: by the way, I might prance down to Philadelphia City Hall in a Knick jersey dressed like a pimp. That's what I'm thinking about.
1: Yeah.
0: Because no one's going to do nothing because they're soft. What a bunch of I don't even know what the right word is. Like, I get so much joy out of this that we are so much in their heads, and they are so concerned about New Yorkers taking over the building, which, by the way, they're right to be concerned about it, because according to TickPick, 56% of all the tickets sold on the secondary market were sold to New Yorkers.
1: Is that a fact?
0: Or Northern New Jerseyans,
1: really?
0: Yes. So, we didn't care. We got money. I don't. You might. But the average New Yorker that wants to see the Knicks play has got dough. And it's going to be such a joy to me tonight at 7 o'clock, turning on the game, having a Grand Marnier and Coke in my hand, watching MSG South, not East, you moron, MSG South in Philadelphia, watching the New York Knicks dominate the Sixers, and watching the Knicks fan take over that building yet again. I also think the Sixers are going to play dirty basketball tonight. I think if Joel Embiid plays, they're going to go. It's going to be Elbow City and Foul City. And I cannot wait for tonight's game. So a lot of Knicks stuff throughout the day. If you want to jump in on the Knicks, feel free. There is word, though, that the Sixers, if Embiid does not play, there's a guy on the Sixers that I just saw was reported maybe just as we were coming in here by Shams that the Sixers think they can rely on to stop Karl Anthony Towns. And it's not a household name.
1: Really?
0: You'd have to really know the Sixers roster to know who this guy is. Should I tell you his name?
1: Please do.
0: Here's the guy that the Sixers are counting on if Embiid doesn't play.
2: Manny Rodriguez.
0: That's right. The famous Manny Rodriguez will be playing tonight for the Sixers.
1: You know what's funny? I wish I could give people the insight, because for the last, I don't know, 2 minutes, you've been scrambling to get up the screen to push that button. So you had that joke set up for what, 2-3 minutes now?
0: I've been thinking about it.
1: Been thinking about it? To go to Manny Rodriguez?
0: About it,
1: yes.
0: Yeah.
1: I don't think he could stop Karl Anthony Towns. He could hit the hell out of a curveball.
0: He might be able to hit the ball out.
1: I don't know if he could stop Karl Anthony Towns. So let's see. I mean, OG Anunoby, we'll see. I can't imagine he plays today. I think it would be a mistake if he plays today. I don't care. There's no circumstance with I don't care how minor the hamstring injury is. I think they'd be crazy to play him tonight. Josh Hart sounds like he's going to be a go as he's upgraded to probable. But this is a big game.
0: Which is why I play OG if he can go.
1: I can't.
0: Because if you go up 3-0, it's over, right? Historically, it's over 3-0. No one's ever come back 3-0. And I totally understand if you could take an extra day and it's very mild, have him ready for game 4 on Sunday afternoon. That is a quick turnaround, I guess, in theory, because it's a 3:30 game, not a 7 o'clock or 8 o'clock game.
1: Right.
0: But I effectively can end the series tonight. And I'm a believer, when you have a chance to put your foot on their throat and put them out of their misery, I think you do it. Now, I'm with you. My gut is that OG's not playing tonight but plays in game four.
1: Right.
0: But if I have a chance to end it, I want to end it. I don't want to mess around with giving them a little life.
1: And of course.
0: You know what I'm saying?
1: Yeah, I can't imagine him being in a position to play. I just can't. I can't imagine feeling
0: right.
1: Like that he was going to be significantly, again, I know they're saying it's mild, but there's no such thing. They are calling it a strain. There's no such thing as a hamstring strain. I've never heard of a hamstring strain that is literally day to day. It's hard for me to fathom. I doubt he plays game four, to be totally honest with you. So, I mean, we'll see. They're going to have to do it without him. Can they get through this series? I still think they can. Can they win a championship? No, they don't have to tonight. They don't have to win a championship tonight. They got to win this game. Can they win this game without OG? Yes, they can. So they're going to have to go out there and do what they do. And listen, I think this would be another feather in the cap of Mike Brown, who's done an incredible job. Find a way to get this game without OG, find the way to play it, get the most out of Bridges, which he has. I think he's played that situation great. He's got Bridges peaking. He's got Cat peaking. Like, both those guys have been playing as well as we've seen them play in the playoffs under Tibbs or anybody else. So, like, he's got the team peaking at the right moment. They're afraid. Who knows if their star player is going to play? They've seemed tired in the fourth quarter. The Knicks feel like the fresher team later in the game. So continue what's up, get another win, and end the series tonight in Philadelphia.
0: Yeah. Meanwhile, the NBA announced, I'm not quite sure I understand this one. That now, look, it doesn't impact us anymore because the Knicks are a 50-plus win team now every year. But there was a day when the New York Knicks paid a lot of attention to this. And we as fans, you know, cared about the NBA lottery. It's no longer interesting to us because we're such a good basketball team.
1: Isn't it nice?
0: And we're not in the lottery anymore.
1: Like, this is so like a big nice Brooklyn Nets thing. That doesn't even know it's like Sunday at 3 o'clock.
0: Yeah.
1: Like, it's so nice to not be that guy.
0: I'm trying to figure out why the NBA doesn't want anybody to watch it. Because A, it's Mother's Day, right?
1: Uh huh.
0: B, 3 o'clock on Mother's Day Sunday?
1: Yeah.
0: Before the game start?
1: Mm-hmm.
0: Like, again, I don't care because I'm a Knicks fan, but if you're a loser like Evan Roberts and Jerry Recco that love the Brooklyn Nets, are you going to now tell your moms, listen, before I get back to Mother's Day, moms, I got to watch the NBA lottery at 3 o'clock on a Sunday?
1: No.
0: The NBA does a lot of things right.
1: Yeah.
0: And I don't know why they're hiding the NBA lottery, but it seems like they're hiding it. Maybe because, once again, it's not like a great draft.
1: No, it's the
0: I don't know.
1: It's the tank weird. Super Bowl. It's the tank bowl. I think that's
0: maybe
1: part
0: that's
1: of
0: why.
1: It. Like, tanking has been their biggest issue. Like, you know, when we had the commissioner and he joked about how long he thought before we'd ask him about tanking. That's the number one issue in the NBA. This isn't even necessarily celebrating the players. This is literally just an event to decide who was bad enough and then who was lucky enough to have their number drawn to get a top pick. It's almost embarrassing.
0: It does seem like they're hiding the lottery tonight. Yeah. And then, I don't know if you're aware of this, today is a very important day in New York Mets history.
1: Oh, New York Mets
0: history. All right,
1: history.
0: Yeah. We'll get to the Yankees, don't worry. I promise.
1: I'm just saying.
0: We have 4 hours.
1: I know, but you didn't even throw it out there in the open.
0: Because it's not that big a deal. All right? It's not a lead story in New York that Spencer Jones is with the Yankees in Milwaukee. I noticed to you.
1: It's one of the lead stories.
0: It is not the lead story on any level.
1: I didn't say it was the lead. The Knicks
0: are
1: the lead.
0: Like, if I'm doing the 11 o'clock news tonight, I may not even mention it. It's like Mickey Mantle's coming
1: up.
0: And oh my God. No.
1: Maybe he is.
0: It's some random
1: guy.
0: When
1: Mickey Mantle came up, they didn't know Mickey Mantle was coming up.
0: Yes, they did.
1: It was an Oklahoma son of a coal miner. Nobody knew who that kid was.
0: Everybody knew Mickey Mantle.
1: No, they didn't.
0: Like, it's great for Spencer Jones. It's great for his pretty girlfriend on Instagram today. I know Yankee fans want to see him, but let's slow our roll, Shilly-Shilly-Stein.
1: Okay.
0: Like, this is not like front page news that Spencer Jones is in Milwaukee today. He may not even play tonight.
1: It's certainly one of the main topics
0: It's
1: of
0: not
1: today.
0: Even a top five topic
1: oh,
0: today.
1: Yes, it is.
0: But we'll get to it later
1: okay.
0: on. I promise,
1: right.
0: okay? That being said, it's a major day in Mets history.
1: Okay, what's the major day in Mets history?
0: You didn't even know this.
1: Oh, I bet you I did.
0: Okay.
1: $10.
0: Oh,
1: never mind. Sorry.
0: No, that's fine.
1: That's good. Just, I apologize.
0: You're good.
1: That is just a common refrain.
0: Let me just write that one down.
1: I apologize.
0: Hold on.
1: Let me
0: write the date down when you first crossed over to the dark side and tried to tease me with a bet.
1: That's my fault.
0: What do you want to make? Bet $10,000?
1: No.
0: Is that the going bet around here these days? Yeah.
1: I'm confident and I know what's up.
0: Like, at least you could make a bet other than $10,000. Like, come on. You have to do everything.
1: I said $10 and barely got the bucks out. I feel like I...
0: What's the name?
1: What did I say? Manny Rodriguez yesterday? Yeah, I said Manny Rodriguez. Didn't I? To A-Rod?
0: What do you think?
1: I do know it. Okay, I saw it.
0: Oh, you did?
1: I did.
0: I saw it. Just say it.
1: Yes.
0: So, on May 8th, 1961, the New York Mets officially got their name. Okay? Today's the day, 1961, that the New York Mets were named the New York Mets.
1: Mm-hmm.
0: Now, I've never seen this, so I'm not asking you a question I know the answer to. I have it in front of me, obviously.
1: Okay.
0: So I'm cheating right now.
1: Sure.
0: Have you ever heard what the alternative names were that were finalists?
1: Ooh.
0: Because it's really interesting. Like, they chose Mets for Metropolitans, obviously, right?
1: Sure.
0: But I've never seen the list of the names that were considered. I guess they had a contest, and they were one of these, like, 10 names.
1: Mm-hmm.
0: And then the people voted, or the Double Days voted, whatever it was, to make them the Mets.
1: Do you have any idea
0: of the other names?
1: I might have heard it. I can't think of any right now.
0: I'm going to give you the choices.
1: Okay.
0: These are the actual choices that, again, I'm not sure who made the final decision. I assume it was Nelson Doubleday.
1: Right.
0: But I don't know that for a fact.
1: Can I ask you a question?
0: Go ahead.
1: I don't think this would ruin the fun here. I'm trying.
0: Yeah.
1: Are any of the names, before you give them to me,
0: mm-hmm.
1: would you even consider any of them better than the Mets Metropolitans? Are any of them even close to you? Could you see any of them being as successful as the Mets?
0: Before I answer that question,
1: okay.
0: you have to consider
1: the time
0: of the era.
1: Okay.
0: This is 1961.
1: Sure.
0: All right. So, like, consider what's going on in the world.
1: Right.
0: 1961.
1: Sure.
0: Right. Korea War is ending.
1: Mm-hmm.
0: Vietnam War is getting going, right? Or about to get going. This is 8 years before Woodstock.
1: Mm-hmm.
0: This is how many years since the Dodgers left?
1: Yeah.
0: I guess 5, 6 years? Well, for when the Dodgers went to LA, right?
1: Yeah, 57 they left, right?
0: So we're just coming out of the rock and roll era. This is way before like Jimi Hendrix, way before the Beatles, right? So just consider that.
1: Okay.
0: To answer your question, maybe one.
1: Okay.
0: Maybe one.
1: Okay.
0: I think it's clear that the Mets was probably the best choice of the finalists here.
1: Okay.
0: All right, finalist number one,
1: mm-hmm.
0: the New York Continentals.
1: Continentals, Istanbul, Yeah, I don't think that's that bad.
0: Okay.
1: Continentals.
0: So we'll consider Continentals.
1: There's no short, though.
0: Okay.
1: There's no, like, the cons.
0: Well, the cons, which is very close to me getting a lot of trouble.
1: Yeah.
0: Hey, honey, what are you doing tonight? I'm going to see the cons. And then, of course, if they lose, you know good cons.
1: Hey, you got any money? I'm going to see the cons tonight.
0: Yeah, like, the cons have lost 12 in a row. You filthy, dirty cont.
1: It might have worked.
0: All right, the second.
1: Frank the Tank's rants would be really good.
0: He's close. You can't trust the cons at all.
1: Yeah, never seen a more lifeless cons in my life.
0: My father told me there's three truths in life. Okay. The second name, the Skyliners.
1: Yeah.
0: Again, 1961.
1: The Skyliners.
0: I'm with you. I say no to that. The next choice, the Skyscrapers.
1: Yeah.
0: I'm with you on that.
1: Nah.
0: The next choice they had were the New York Bees, as in the bumblebee.
1: Is New York a bee town?
0: I don't know.
1: Is New York a bee state?
0: I don't think it's known for bees.
1: No, right? I mean, we're not
0: any more
1: honey,
0: than any other state,
1: we're
0: right?
1: We're not like a honey capital of anywhere, are we?
0: I don't know. I mean, I don't know the answer to that, but I don't think.
1: No, bees don't like it.
0: Okay, bees out.
1: Bees out.
0: The New York City Rebels.
1: Man,
0: not bad. It's generic.
1: Okay. Yeah, okay.
0: I'll give that a check mark.
1: I mean,
0: this one I don't understand at all.
1: To be in the North and call yourself
0: the
1: Rebels?
0: The NYBs.
1: The NYBs?
0: Like just the letters. NYB apostrophe S. Which is too similar to bees, right?
1: Would that be a combination of like New York Giants and Brooklyn? Kind of
0: maybe.
1: Like the
0: I'm
1: going to
0: cross that one out.
1: Bees.
0: Sucks, right?
1: Okay.
0: Three more. The New York Avengers.
1: Ooh.
0: Ooh. That's 40 years before the Avenger movies.
1: No, that would be.
0: That might be a good one.
1: That might have been a good one, Avengers.
0: Circle that one. Two more. Now, again, remember, 1961.
1: Yeah.
0: The New York Jets.
1: Really?
0: Uh-huh. Consider that.
1: The Jets were the Jets and
0: when did the Jets get their name?
1: I don't know. I know they were the
0: Titans.
1: They were the Titans for a while, but I think the Jets were the Jets by 61, right?
0: The New York Jets, they were the Titans from 60 to 62.
1: Oh, so they were still the Titans.
0: They were the Jets in 63.
1: Okay.
0: So you could have been the Jets before the Jets.
1: Yeah.
0: And then the Jets might have been something else.
1: Might have been something else.
0: They might have been the Mets.
1: Or the Mets, yeah.
0: So I'm going to circle Jets.
1: Yeah, but a Rose by any other name stinks.
0: Also true.
1: Yeah.
0: And then the last one, which is, I think, very indicative of the current situation with the New York Mets, they actually considered as a finalist for what to name the New York Mets back in 1961. Are you ready?
1: Mm-hmm.
0: The New York Burrows, like the donkeys that they are. So
1: the New York Burrows.
0: Yeah, the New York Burrows, you jackasses. Yeah, which is what their nickname would have been.
1: Yeah.
0: Come see the jackasses play at Shea Stadium. Right?
1: The Burrows.
0: So of those,
1: I think the Avengers is the clear-cut
0: winner. You like the Avengers the best?
1: Yeah, I think the Mets, you know, it's hard not to say the Mets because we have, you know, 70.
0: That's all we know.
1: We know it for 80 years.
0: Yeah.
1: So, but yeah, I think Avengers
0: would have been a dope name,
1: Avengers
0: right?
1: Avengers would have been a dope
0: name. So anyway, those are the finalists. I think the most apropos would be the Burrows. That fits the team the way they're playing. And
1: the Burrows.
0: Their lineup decisions last night, mind-boggling, but that's a story for another day.
1: It was a tough game for them.
0: That's obviously less of a story than Spencer Jones becoming a Yankee.
1: It is.
0: Big story.
1: He's a name we've heard
0: Let's
1: for
0: have a
1: long
0: parade.
1: Time.
0: Spencer Jones is
1: it's
0: here.
1: Not a parade. It's just an interesting footnote tonight.
0: Yeah, it's not a lead story, though.
1: The first, I didn't say it was the lead story. The Knicks were the lead story.
0: Yeah, but you said it's
1: but
0: a
1: you
0: top
1: said,
0: two
1: like,
0: story.
1: A bunch of different things. I don't know. It's not more of a top story than an NFL player's...
0: No.
1: Habits?
0: No. Tyreek Hill having a fat girl fetish? We can't get an hour out of that?
1: We can.
0: I think it's more interesting than Dan Orsini and Mike Vrabel, to be honest.
1: Okay.
0: Yeah. 160-pound Pro Bowl wide receiver who tried to carry her on his back because it's part of the fetish and then allegedly broke her leg during a 3-day sex marathon and no one's talking about it and it's an open court? Like, I don't want to see another Rossini boating picture. I want pictures of Tyreek Hill carrying Sasquatch on his back.
1: I'll give you the pictures. It would be a lot of fun.
0: That's what I'm looking for. Like, TMZ can't get that. And he admitted it in court. He goes, I've got a fetish for big girls.
1: A lot of people do.
0: Like, but not like chubby girls, like Amazon girls.
1: Okay.
0: She's 6'1", 210. She's got 50 pounds on him.
1: He's like,
0: I just like carrying him around, you know, and then bending him down. Like, that's what his fetish was. Picking her up on his back, piggybacking her.
1: Carrying her through the threshold.
0: Carrying her through the threshold, and then laying the pipe on her. Yeah. Like,
1: there
0: no one's talking
1: there
0: about
1: are worse
0: that.
1: Worse things to enjoy, I suppose.
0: I'm all about that story. I'm off the Rossini Vrabel crap. I don't care about that anymore at all. I want details. I want photos. I want videos.
1: Yeah.
0: I want OnlyFans accounts. I want to see all of it. He broke my leg, and I'm like, sweetheart, look at the size of your leg. It's bigger than his body. There's no way Tyreek Hill broke your leg having sex with you. You could destroy that poor guy.
1: Yeah,
0: so I'm all about that story.
1: I think it was Road Trip. You ever see Road Trip?
0: Yes. Yeah. Long time ago. Yeah.
1: Yeah.
0: Anyhow, 888-808-1019. The afternoon fan line sponsored by Verizon Business. Is that right? Yeah. Look it up. Biz Plan. Take control of your mobile plan. All right. There you go. Love the guys at Verizon. We'll get all your calls. Knicks Sixers tonight. Your thoughts on the game and your reaction to Philadelphia being so scared of you going down to the game tonight that they're giving the tickets away to charity. I really think Philly's lost his fastball. I feel bad for the good people of Philadelphia. What a joke that city's become. The only thing tough about Philly's the murder rate. Yeah, it's the murder capital of America right now. I don't know if you knew that or not.
1: I didn't.
0: It is not a safe place to be. But they talk such a tough game. And then when you got to put your money where your mouth is, we don't want New Yorkers coming down here. Give the tickets to charity. We'll get into all of it with you. It's the Car and Shirt Big Mac. Going to be a fun Friday on the fan.
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0: A little Steels and Croft on a Friday. Yeah. Why not?
1: 888-808-109.
2: What was the Loggins and Messina?
3: Loggins and Messina.
1: Yes. Of course, Kenny Loggins' most famous hit from what movie?
2: Footloose.
1: No.
2: We could fly if you'd only cut loose. Footloose.
1: Second. That's second.
2: No, I know. It's from Top Gun.
1: No. Not Top Gun.
2: Really? Nope. That was the biggest hit. I'm pretty sure Footloose is his probably biggest hit.
1: Probably sales-wise, I wouldn't argue. I wouldn't bicker with you on it. But
2: he made a bunch of movies.
1: But there's a bigger one. I think a bigger one.
2: It's not Top Gun? Top Gun, Footloose. I know there's another one.
1: Big one.
2: Big one.
1: One of the greatest sports comedies of all time.
2: Sports comedies?
1: Yes.
2: Fletch?
1: No. No.
2: Fletch too?
1: No. No. Fletch Lives? No.
2: No, I know. I just thought of Fletch because I know he does the best.
1: You got
2: Lakers.
1: The right actor, though.
2: He does the Lakers scene. Chevy Chase?
1: Yo, 6'2", 6'6", with the afro?
2: Yeah, yeah. Chevy Chase is in a sports comedy?
1: Loosely sports comedy.
2: Oh, Caddyshack.
1: That's right, yeah. That's Kenny Loggins.
2: What song?
1: The theme song to Caddyshack,
2: really?
1: Yeah.
2: That's his biggest hit, get out of here.
1: Probably not.
2: You know, definitely not. It's bigger than Footloose?
1: Footloose is probably the biggest hit.
2: Yeah.
1: But I'm not sure if that was with Messina or solo.
2: No, I think it's solo.
1: Is it?
2: Mm-hmm.
1: Because I don't know if I can name a Loggins and Messina song.
2: I'll be totally honest with you. I didn't know Loggins and Messina, and Messina was Kenny Loggins.
1: Really?
2: I just assumed it was like another Loggins.
1: Like Bill Loggins?
2: Yeah.
1: Loggins and Messina, biggest song, I think. Oh, Your Mama Don't Dance. Your mama don't dance and your papa don't rock and roll.
2: That's Loggins and Messina?
1: Hmm. Yeah. That might have been their biggest hit.
2: Are you sure it's Kenny Loggins?
1: Yes.
2: Okay.
1: There's only one Loggins.
2: Why?
1: It's like his last name is Smith. Like or Jones or something like that. Speaking of Jones, Spencer Jones. Is he starting tonight, by the way? Your guy?
2: I don't know.
1: Did they announce that yet?
2: No, they have not.
1: All right, we'll find out. That'll be breaking news, though.
2: It will
1: when
2: be.
1: When we get the Aggie Lottos.
2: I promise. Look, I'm not saying it's the news of the day. I agree. But it's a significant piece
1: Where do
2: of
1: you
2: day.
1: Rank the news of the day, the United States government releasing the UFO files this morning?
2: Very small, considering what it was.
1: Did you see the pictures?
2: No, I didn't. But you
1: don't waste your time.
2: Yeah, you told me not to waste my time.
1: So I think it's like 80 photos they put out.
2: Okay.
1: And it's so disappointing.
2: Really?
1: As a UFO guy and a conspiracy theory guy, I was excited to see like, the downed aircraft we have in Area 51.
2: Well, I mean,
1: I want to see like the Martians.
2: Stop.
1: I want to see like.
2: Why would you expect that?
1: Because they said they're releasing the UFO files.
2: No, but I mean, I guess I haven't been paying.

0: And attention, they didn't say, here's definitive proof aliens crash landed in New Mexico.
1: But if they did, they'd be in the UFO files.
0: I get it, but I think it would be a bigger deal if they said, look we're gonna show you
1: the down craft or,
0: that, like, yeah. This is irrefutable evidence that other life forms have been to this planet. I think that would be bigger.
1: Here's what you did miss out on in the release today.
0: Yeah.
1: And again, I'm a UFO guy. I think they exist.
0: Uh-huh.
1: I don't think there's any doubt about it, although no one's ever actually seen one. Where we can quantify them seeing it.
0: Okay.
1: Right? We've seen some weird things moving in the sky.
0: I've been meaning to watch the documentary. They have a documentary out. I think it's on Amazon.
1: You got to pay for it, though.
0: Oh, do you have to pay for it? But it's literally like government officials talk about how U.S.
1: I believe they've seen stuff.
0: Claim they have seen things that they can't understand.
1: I'm with you 100%. I think they're all telling the truth.
0: Okay.
1: But today, you know what you missed out on? A black dot.
0: A black dot?
1: A black and white photograph.
0: Uh-huh.
1: Of a black dot.
0: Okay.
1: That's what they released today. And I'm sitting here going, come on, man.
0: Yeah.
1: Just give me a little something. A little something.
0: That is disappointing.
1: Yeah, I got 80 black and white photos of black dots, pretty much. There was one or two that were different, like maybe like a pill-shaped thing. But again, nothing definitive that you would say, aha.
0: Aha.
1: Finally, I was proven right. So they claim there's more photos coming. But I was disappointed with the release today. I want to see the actual Martian in the formaldehyde, reading my brain. that's what I want to see.
0: Sure.
1: And they did not give us that, so.
0: Would you really want to see that?
1: 100% yes. Dying to see it.
0: All right.
1: Because I've believed since I was a child that they exist.
0: If it exists, sure, I'd like to see it.
1: Mm-hmm.
0: But do you want it to be true?
1: Yes.
0: Why do you want it to be true? That's scary.
1: Because it's fascinating that there's other life form out there somewhere.
0: I think that's a lock.
1: Okay.
0: It's 100%.
1: Because it's just egotistical of us to think there's not.
0: There's no. The universe is
1: too vast. Like,
0: not even vast. It's ever-expanding infinity.
1: Okay, I'm with you.
0: And the idea that we are the only life form in the entire universe is insane. Now, how close is it? Did they ever get here? Those are all reasonable questions. But, like, if they are here and we have proof of it...
1: Mm-hmm.
0: Isn't that scary?
1: No, because
0: you're not terrified?
1: I'll tell you why it's not.
0: Because
1: today.
0: If they got here, they
1: have technology we don't have. Right,
0: right.
1: Right. Agreed 100%
0: I think that's
1: on that.
0: We don't know if they're necessarily hostile or not, but the idea that they're more technically advanced than us is almost a certainty.
1: It has to be. I'm with you 100% on that. Yeah, yes. Yeah. But I'm not one of these guys that thinks if they exist, by definition, they have to be angry.
0: That's true.
1: Like, I don't think they have to be coming here to take us over.
0: Nope.
1: They might just be exploring and have the technology to explore at speeds and rates that we can't come up with today.
0: Sure.
1: But I want it to be true so badly.
0: Okay.
1: I do. I also want them to take me. Since I'm 5 years old.
0: Yeah.
1: I've had a recurring dream. I want to be taken by a UFO.
0: I was going to make jokes, but then you said since you were five, and I don't want to make them now.
1: I've always dreamt about being swallowed up. By an OnlyFans model.
0: Yeah.
1: But in addition to that, by a UFO. And not the big gal that Tyreek Hill's with.
0: Not your thing?
1: No, like Jamie Presley.
0: Sure.
1: Yeah.
0: Who's doing OnlyFans now, right?
1: Yeah, that's
0: unbelievable.
1: Yeah, let's get some calls up here. Philadelphia scared to death of New York. And they lose the moniker of toughest sports town in America for sure. Kat's in Brooklyn on the fan. Kat, good afternoon. How are you?
0: What's up, Kat?
2: I'm doing really well, guys. How are you, Craig? How are you, Big Mac?
1: Doing great. What, you got big plans for Mother's Day?
2: It's kind of smaller plans. My daughter-in-law's expecting our second grandchild.
1: Oh, congratulations. So. That's wonderful.
2: Yeah.
1: So you got to take a back seat this weekend to the expecting baby. Got it.
2: Absolutely. Yeah. I'm just grandma, and that's okay with me.
0: Sure.
1: Yeah.
2: Yeah, about Philly, two things.
1: Yes.
2: One, they're acting like a bunch of artist anals.
1: I'm sorry?
2: They're acting like a bunch of artist anals.
1: God bless you, Kat. I mean, just so people know that it's not always me. God bless you. I'm so happy you called in.
0: Yes.
1: Artist anal, by the way, just for people that maybe don't listen to the show since we started it, Kat is without sight. And on her computer where she reads Braille, there's a program that every now and then messes up the pronunciation of words. And Kat was looking for artisanal bread, and the computer read the word artisanal as artist anal.
0: Mm-hmm.
1: And we thank you for that every day of the week, Kat.
2: My pleasure. My son actually told me that I've become a minor celebrity on WFAN.
1: And he's 100% right.
0: So I appreciate that. Certainly have.
1: Yeah, isn't it weird that for a town that considers itself so tough, that they're so scared of a couple New Yorkers coming down to watch a basketball game?
2: Well, what do you want from a bunch of people that have water, ice, and pretzels as their only, you know, claim to fame right now?
1: That's fair. Mm-hmm. And that whore Betsy Ross.
2: Well, her too, but, you know, that was a long time ago.
1: That's true. That's
2: the other thing, mm-hmm. The other thing is, are the Sixers giving these charity tickets, these people that are getting them, are they going to have a loyalty of? Because who says they're all Sixer fans?
1: Oh, what are you, Mike Francesa now? I'm assuming that the children that are getting these tickets through the hospitals that they're associated with and the charities that I read about are probably Sixers fans. And thanks so much for the call, Kat, and congrats on the pending birth of your second grandchild. I'm going to take the leap of faith that these are Philly families.
0: Sure.
1: And the charities are very worthy. These are kids, one of the groups I was reading about are kids that have had tragedies in their lives. So they need like a good pick-me-up.
0: Sure.
1: It's great that they're doing that. I want to be fair. It's great that the tickets are going to worthy causes, mm-hmm. and many of them children. But it just goes against the notion that anybody's got to be worried about going to Philadelphia to see a sporting event. Like, their claim to fame is that Philadelphia's a tough city to play ball in,
0: mm-hmm.
1: both for the home team and more for the road team, right? We've had players talk about stuff they've experienced there. We've had fans talk about stuff they've experienced there. And now they're so sensitive and soft that the remaining tickets that they cannot sell, because Philadelphia is not really a basketball town, despite what they want to tell you, they are so deathly afraid of New Yorkers taking them that they're now not even going to try to sell them. That's crazy to me.
0: It is crazy. I'm surprised they can't sell out the building. I am.
1: Yeah.
0: They just beat the Celtics in the first round.
1: Right, down 3-1.
0: Down 3-0. Like, the team has given you something here. They've given you enough to feel confident. I'm surprised nobody wants to go to the building. I'm surprised they're having a tough time selling it. I am.
1: You know, when I did Sports Talk Radio in Philadelphia, yo, it was the Spectrum at the time.
0: Yeah.
1: Was a half-empty building. They couldn't give tickets away until Allen Iverson got there.
0: Yeah.
1: When AI got there, everything changed overnight.
0: Yep.
1: But and I know they talk about the big five there, you know, LaSalle and Temple and Penn, and I forget the other two. But, you know, they consider themselves like basketball town.
0: Mm-hmm.
1: They're not. Philadelphia gave up on basketball a long time ago, and they're kind of a Johnny-come-lately town. When the team is good and competitive, like any other front-running Weasley town, they show up.
0: Right.
1: When the team is average, they don't go. They have no interest in it. You know, when the Knicks stunk for all the years they stunk, guess what?
0: The building
1: Garden was sold out.
0: Mm-hmm.
1: When the Sixers stink, they can't sell playoff tickets. Like, that's crazy to me.
0: It is. It's crazy. Because, again, they just had a really great series in it. They're down 2-0. They haven't played a home game yet. What's the old adage? You know, series doesn't start until a home team loses a game. So that hasn't happened yet. Like, they are still in the series.
1: And they almost won game two.
0: Right now, our tune's going to be a lot different. I know, you know, I'll do the show on Saturday, but like if this was Wednesday and we had a show the next day, they lose this game, the Knicks, we're going to have a different feel about this series and a different feel about this team.
1: Yeah.
0: Well, we're going to
1: Sunday becomes a different ball
0: game. Sunday becomes a completely different game. You've either taken a dominating 3-1 lead or you've squandered a 2-0 start. Like, that's on the table. They win this game tonight. So I'm surprised. Like, all the jokes aside and all knocking them aside, I am surprised Philadelphia is having a tough time selling out the building.
1: Yeah, here's Ryan at Stony Point. Nice job, Ryan. Right on time.
0: Good job.
1: How you doing, buddy?
3: What's up, fellas? How's it going?
1: Great.
0: How are you?
3: I'm doing well. Real quick, with OG, I would think if it was up to me, he doesn't play if you have a two-game lead, especially tonight. Josh Hart, he's a dog. He's going to play tonight.
1: Yes.
3: And why, you know, with hamstrings, especially with his history, why risk it? You go up 3-0, you could give him another night.
0: 100%.
3: But on top of that, we are so in Philly's head right now. Put him in a uniform because they're going to be like, oh, well, got to be ready for him because, you know, they're going to be sitting there with their tails between their legs with you know, wetting their pants. OG might play.
1: I'm not sure basketball. Yeah, no.
0: Hits the first corner three and then take him out.
1: Takes two shots, makes him sit down for the next 3 hours, watches Frazier do his job. I'm not sure if basketball is like that the way, let's say, you know, a quarterback in football would be.
0: Right.
1: From a standpoint of how you prepare. Like, we know everything about the Sixers. They know everything about us. Right? So, if OG doesn't play, obviously we get smaller. Because it's more McBride, basically.
0: Mm-hmm.
1: Like they did in the fourth quarter game two, I'm assuming. But, you know, look, if he plays, they know how to, they know what they're going to try to do against. If he doesn't, whoever takes his place, same deal.
0: Yeah.
1: I don't think it's a major advantage to hide it.
0: No, I don't disagree. I don't think there is a... The Knicks aren't going to come with some sort of game plan that's going to catch anybody off guard.
1: Because it's not like, is Mahomes playing or Justin Fields?
0: Big difference.
1: That's a big difference.
0: Right?
1: And as much as OG, I think, has been our most consistent player,
0: mm-hmm.
1: the Sixers know the roster.
0: Yeah.
1: Yeah, it's not going to change what they do.
0: They know how they're going to play with him. They know they'll have an idea. They'll try to adjust playing without him. My guess is if he's not on the floor, they'll be more concerned about how do they attack the Knicks than what the Knicks do without OG. Like, that would be, like, I think it's more about how they react to the Knicks being down OG than what the Knicks will do without OG.
1: I got to tell you, I'm amped. I got like butterflies in my stomach for tonight's game.
0: This is what sports is about.
1: I love it.
0: Game day.
1: Yeah.
0: You wake up and you can sense it the second you wake up. There's that feeling like tonight's special. A big game.
1: Yeah, I got my father-in-law coming over too.
0: Really?
1: Yeah.
0: You invited him over?
1: Hasn't texted me since the series started.
0: So what do you do when you invite him over? Do you like make anything Nick themed?
1: Well,
0: is everything orange and blue in the house?
1: There's a certain couch he's not allowed to sit on.
0: He's not allowed to sit on a certain couch.
1: That's right.
0: Mm-hmm.
1: My couch.
0: Well,
1: the Nick couch.
0: Technically, it's all your couches.
1: I also I bring out my Jalen Brunson fathead.
0: Yeah,
1: it's not a fathead. It's like the what do you call those things? It's like a fathead. It's a life size like cardboard cutout.
0: Okay.
1: Yeah, and I have Jalen Brunson staring at my father-in-law the entire game. Yeah, that's exactly what I do.
0: Now
1: if he gets up. Jalen moves.
0: Is he a typical Philadelphia fan where it's when they're good he's into them? A lot of your family obviously is basketball, but is football his number one sport?
1: He was a 40-year Sixers season ticket holder.
0: Oh, okay. So, all right.
1: He
0: so
1: gave the tickets 76. Up 2 years ago.
0: Okay.
1: Okay. He just turned 80, and for 40 years, he sat like damn near courtside because the Sixers were his favorite team.
0: Okay.
1: Had season tickets, I'm not exaggerating. For 40 years,
0: mm-hmm.
1: born and raised in Philadelphia, hasn't said a peep to me this week. He ain't got nothing to say. And he's also now one of those guys where he likes to spout the negative, and then if they win, it's like an extra positive.
0: Okay.
1: So, hey, Jerry, you're down here. You got something to say? Goes, no, we're probably going to lose. You know, the Sixers aren't really very good anyway.
0: Yeah.
1: So he's like, he's setting himself up.
0: Yeah.
1: So that when they do lose.
0: Yeah, yeah. Oh.
1: And if they win.
0: Oh, well.
1: Yeah, you know, it's like, ah.
0: You lost to a lousy team.
1: Exactly. Yeah. Like, the only text I got from him when I'll read you the entire text
0: please
1: message.
0: Please go.
1: So the text message was real quick. I said, because my daughter's a Sixers fan.
0: Right.
1: She hasn't said boo all week either.
0: Mm-hmm.
1: So I write, so weird. We have like a family chat. So weird how the Sixers fans in this chat have disappeared completely. Takes all the fun of the rivalry out of it.
0: Yeah.
1: Like the ball busting. Yeah, I can't bust your balls
0: if you don't
1: respond.
0: Right, if you're just going to hide in the corner.
1: So my daughter goes, what do you want from us? I never hear you talking about the Jets.
0: Oh, okay, good
1: comeback.
0: Yeah.
1: My father-in-law writes, Sixers are favored tomorrow. This was yesterday.
0: Yeah.
1: And he wrote, and Philly fans always choose the high road anyway. So I thought that was funny.
0: Yeah, sure they do. They chose the high road.
1: They choose the soft road, and they're scared of New Yorkers coming into their town.
0: They choose the high road to the local tavern instead of the stadium.
1: Yeah,
0: the
1: and then arena. my son, who's down in Texas at his girlfriend's college graduation, sends me a picture. He bumped into a girl I went to high school with, who I guess has kids down in Texas.
0: Okay.
1: So to the Alyssa Gould family, who's obviously not listening because they're down in Austin
0: Texas.
1: Right now.
0: Well, the app on the Odyssey app, you can listen all over the
1: so,
0: world.
1: So there you go. I don't know how that possibly came up in conversation in a nightclub in Austin, Texas at 2 o'clock in the morning last night.
0: It was just like, oh, I went to high school with your dad?
1: Yeah, that's with pictures.
0: That is weird.
1: That's weird, all right.
0: That is weird.
1: Yeah. Here's Ricky in Bergen County on the fan. Ricky, what's good, buddy?
4: Hey, Craigie.
1: Yeah, what's up?
4: Hey, listen, bro.
1: Huh?
4: Look, hey. If you were on that ski lift and you had to wait 35 minutes to get through to, like, the person you want to talk to, would you still be here today?
1: I don't know. Are you having a problem today?
4: Well, I sure am, and I expressed that to your screener, and No, it's not a big deal, man. It's just, I mean, it's like such a world of like disaster. I just don't even know where to go, you know. But I know. Your mama don't get, but anyway, listen, I'm not joking around at all.
1: Well, it's hard for me to believe listen. You're not joking around if you're saying you're in a bad spot, and then you start playing the harmonica.
4: Yo, man, it's crazy. I've been in and out of this life for a long time.
1: Yeah.
4: I was good for so long, 2006, you know?
1: What are your issues? Are you drinking, doing drugs, gambling? What do you got going on?
4: What it turned out to be was I was a drinker.
1: Mm-hmm.
4: And you know, I solved that problem for over 16 years.
1: Good.
4: You know? The circumstances, all of a sudden, I fell into gambling.
1: Okay.
4: Right. But I just wanted... I have so many great ideas, and, like I just get cut down everywhere I go.
1: Mm-hmm.
4: I just get cut down. Hold on. Let me recompose.
1: I got you.
4: Yeah. No.
1: I tell you what. Let me do this.
4: That's crazy.
1: Let me do this with you. Listen, Ricky, I need you to hang on for a second, okay? Obviously, you're dealing with some real stuff in your life. I totally respect that. On the radio, right? Hang on. Ricky, hang on for a second. I'm going to help you, okay? I don't think on the radio is the best method for me to talk to you and get you help.
4: Yeah, but the only way
1: I need you to listen for a second. I've been there, so I get it. I'm going to put you on hold and get your phone number. I'm going to call you as soon as this show comes to an end at 6 o'clock.
4: Yeah, absolutely, man.
1: All right? So I need
4: I need you to hang in there.
1: All right? I need you to let me put you on hold. I will get your phone number. I will call you right at 6 o'clock when we get off the air. I will talk to you off the air personally,
4: that
1: one-on-one.
4: So awesome.
1: And we will see if we can help you out, okay?
4: Yeah, no, man. I really, you're such an inspiration, and I've been sticking with you the whole freaking time, and this is like now falling into a pit.
1: I got you.
4: You know how it is.
1: I got you. But listen, I'd rather do this privately for your benefit.
4: Sure.
1: And let's talk at 6 o'clock tonight. Can you make it to 6 o'clock, you think?
4: Can I make it to 6 o'clock?
1: Yeah,
4: absolutely.
1: Okay, so I need you to give me your word that you're going to be good till 6 o'clock, and I will call you at 6 o'clock. All right.
4: I'm absolutely good.
1: Hold on 1 second. All right, Petey, please grab his cell phone. That shouldn't. Let's do that off the air.
0: Yeah.
1: And I appreciate him reaching out. If I can help, obviously I will. But I'd rather not him air his personal stuff on the radio. Sure. All right. So we'll deal with it that way off the air. So all good, though. 888-808-1019. Car and Show with Big Mac. All your calls coming up. The UFO release today. We got Sixers Knicks. We've got, for Big Mac, the second biggest story in New York today. The start of the Spencer Jones Yankee career. Huh? We're going to do it with you right after this.
0: Fanatics Fest. 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Now, we got a big watch party coming up tonight. 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
6: 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It felt like a no-sweat, very little effort-given win for the Thunder again. 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It's not the officiating. The Thunder are that good. I'm Chris Plett.
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1: Carton Show Big Mac, 3:03 in the afternoon. Less than 4 hours away from tip-off now in Philadelphia, Knicks Sixers. But it's the New York Jetropolitans who make some news today. Are you ready for the news?
0: I'm ready.
1: Kind of came out of nowhere, to be honest. Three-year deal. $45.75 million.
0: Mm-hmm.
1: Breece Hall's a Jet for the next 3 years.
0: Yeah.
1: Nicole Lynn of Clutch Sports, who's becoming the most prominent agent in football over the last couple of years. Got her start with Lil Wayne, of course. Does the deal. I don't know all the details, how much is guaranteed, any of that stuff.
0: Yeah, we don't know the guaranteed money yet. But
1: good job by the Jets. That, by the way, for a running back, especially a running back who's had a torn ACL, a three-year contract, to me, is the perfect length of a contract.
0: Yep.
1: It protects you. God forbid if something tragic happens. It gives the player an opportunity to maybe get another big deal, and it keeps them under Jets control for the next 3 years. So a great job by the Jets getting it done down Moogie and the crew, and good job by Breece Hall agreeing to the deal. So yeah. Nice job.
0: He goes into camp happy.
1: Yep.
0: You don't have to worry about that. He signs a three-year deal. We don't know the guaranteed money yet, but it's 15.25 annual, which is the third highest paid running back.

0: in the sport.
1: Is that right? Third
0: highest behind Saquon's making
1: AAV.
0: For AAV, which again is a loose term. It's about guaranteed money.
1: For sure.
0: Saquon's making 20.6. McCaffrey's making 19, and he pulls a quarter of $1 million ahead of Derrick Henry, who's making an even 15. So he is now the third highest paid running back in the NFL annually. We don't know what the guaranteed money is yet, but that's a good deal for Breece Hall. And I'll be honest with you, it's a good deal for the Jets too. Typically, these guys
1: very smart deal for the Jets.
0: I think it's a really good deal for the Jets
1: for a lot of reasons. Not just the length of the money. Breece Hall is going to be, when you have Geno Smith as your quarterback, mm-hmm. and you're rebuilding the entire team
0: from the ground up.
1: He's
0: a huge part of the offense.
1: Yeah, Breece Hall is going to get probably more carries than any running back in football this year, assuming he stays healthy.
0: He might get more touches.
1: Having him hold out,
0: him
1: bad.
0: And McCaffrey, if McCaffrey
1: having
0: touches.
1: Him be pissed off, bad.
0: Yep.
1: So now you have a happy running back who is arguably, your second most important offensive player. Right?
0: Mm-hmm.
1: For a team that's going to have to run the ball well
0: to
1: have any offensive success, because I'm not a Geno Smith guy. So now you've got the return of Garrett Wilson. Obviously, you get Sadiq. You get Cooper.
0: Mm-hmm.
1: And you have Breece Hall. You have two legitimate wide receivers. I think Sadiq's more wide receiver than tight end, but whatever, tight end.
0: Mm-hmm.
1: And you've got your starting running back all in tow, all happy.
0: Yep.
1: That's a solid, solid move by Darren Moogie again.
0: Yep. And an offensive line that might have been the best unit on the whole team last year. So, look, the offense should be...
1: I wish we had a quarterback.
0: As long as Geno Smith is okay, offense should be pretty good.
1: I'm with you.
0: The offense has weapons. The offense should be pretty good next year for the Jets.
1: Now, look, Sadiq's a rookie. Cooper's a rookie.
0: Right.
1: But you have an offensive line that played every game together.
0: Mm-hmm.
1: No team can really tout that like we can. And I'm not saying they're the greatest offensive line of all time,
0: mm-hmm.
1: but they were good. And
0: they were good last year.
1: This all comes down to what we already knew it came down to. Can Geno Smith find the game that he had a couple years ago, or are we looking at the 40 interception, 90 sack Geno Smith?
0: That's it. Now you just got to lock up Russell Wilson for the backup quarterback position.
1: Stop. So why do you have to ruin the moment?
0: I'm just saying.
1: You're such a douche with that.
0: Lock up the backup quarterback.
1: Can the Jet fan have like 30 seconds of positive feeling?
0: That is positive.
1: You had your moments. I didn't rain on your parade too much.
0: What parade?
1: The Giants parade.
0: Yeah, no, you desperately tried to rain on
1: that
0: parade.
1: Harbaugh.
0: I'm just saying, got to lock up that backup quarterback position. Outside of that, the offense, I'm not even kidding.
1: Don't get me thinking now. Don't get me dreaming. Don't have me start trying to figure out the New York Jets winning 9 games this year.
0: I think there's
1: don't make me start doing it.
0: I think there's a chance they could win 7 or 8. I do.
1: Yeah, I think the Patriots will be worse. The Dolphins are going to suck. They're trying to lose. And the Bills are going to be good.
0: Bills are going to be good, yeah.
1: Yeah, Bills are going to be good. You got Josh Allen, so by default, they're going to be good.
0: I don't get too hung up on the schedules now. Year to year. I just think, look, the defense still needs a ton of talent. There's no doubt about that. But offensively, as long as Geno Smith can stay upright and he could fit inside Frank Reich's offense, and he could be the player at least close to what he was in Seattle as opposed to what he was with the Raiders last year. Like, you have weapons, and the offensive line is good. If that can stay healthy again this year, they should be able to move the football.
1: Yeah, see, you're going to make me start dreaming now.
0: They should be
1: I'm going to be all moist here. I'm going to have to change my pants. It's going to be terrible.
0: On paper today, the Jets don't have a bad offense.
1: I agree, except I don't know if the quarterback's any good.
0: Right.
1: So by default, they actually might not have a good offense, not because they don't have talent on it, because I like the offensive line. I like the wide receivers now. I like Evan Breece Hall back.
0: Mm-hmm.
1: I am not a Geno Smith guy. Not because I don't like him, because I saw Geno Smith get sacked 46 times last year.
0: Mm-hmm.
1: I threw 19 interceptions.
0: No, I get it.
1: So you can't ask me to take the leap of faith that Geno Smith is going to... And look, the offensive line in Vegas was horrendous. So I give him a little bit of grace on that. But man, Geno Smith has a lot to prove to us Jet fans.
0: Of course.
1: I think it's fair for me to say that.
0: Oh, absolutely.
1: I'm not buying into the narrative that just because Aaron Glenn thinks he's a real number one, that he's a real number one.
0: They thought Justin Fields was a real number one last year and paid him $20 million.
1: Correct.
0: So the idea that this regime with the Jets believes he's the quarterback means absolutely nothing to me. I just don't put all of my eggs in the basket of last year. I've watched him over the last 3 or 4 years, and he's been a serviceable quarterback.
1: Think about what a great day this is turning out, right?
0: Great day.
1: Knicks Sixers game 3. Knicks all about it.
0: Mm-hmm.
1: Spencer Jones making his Yankee debut. You're all about it.
0: No, we're all about it.
1: Yeah,
0: we're all about it.
1: It's not that big a deal. The Knicks, the Yankees have won 16 of the last 19 games.
0: So what does
1: you
0: that
1: want
0: mean?
1: Me to suddenly, have a parade because Spencer Jones is here?
0: I'm not
1: like he's the answer to their.

0: They have to make the home team's games available on over-the-air free TV. So I don't think that'll ever change. But if you've paid any attention at all, and obviously you haven't, I appreciate your call, Thomas. You know, what percentage would you say? 30%, 40% of sports now are viewed through some type of streaming service you have to pay for?
1: If it's not 30, it's got to be right? close to 30, 40%.
0: I mean, tonight's Knick game's on Amazon.
1: Yep.
0: Right.
1: I mean, the playoffs is almost
0: Peacock on Sunday.
1: Mm-hmm.
0: We made the point the first four games in this series were on different platforms.
1: Yep.
0: I think ESPN, one of them.
1: Yes.
0: Because that was the Breen game, too, right?
1: Correct.
0: Right. But outside of that, because that's not a pay per view platform.
1: Yeah, no,
0: the other three are.
1: We saw NBC, ESPN, now we're seeing Amazon. Like, yeah, I mean, it's just all these games.
0: So I don't think it'll ever be 100% because I think that has something to do with the antitrust exemptions they get. Like, local teams have to be shown locally. At least in football. I can't speak to the other sports, right? Because, like, if you don't have, like, I'm in Jersey.
1: Right.
0: So use the Knicks and Rangers, as MSG as an example.
1: Mm-hmm.
0: Because Xfinity, pardon me. Xfinity decided to drop the MSG network from its offerings. So if I want to watch a Knick game or a Ranger game, I've got basically two choices. I can go get the Gotham app and see the games through the app. Well, there's an expense for me to do that.
1: Sure.
0: Or I got to go to a sports bar that has MSG or package and watch it there.
1: Mm-hmm.
0: What other options do I have?
1: None.
0: Right. Right.
1: That's it.
0: So for someone like me in New Jersey,
1: pick up another cable provider that has
0: MSG. I don't, like in Warwick.
1: Yeah.
0: Do you have a choice of cable providers?
1: I think I do. I could have Optimum or Verizon, I believe.
0: So yeah. You do have an option.
1: Yes.
0: Got it.
1: And then there's also streaming services. I know DirecTV streaming service is one that has MSG.
0: Oh, they don't have Yes, Yes, and Why.
1: No, I think they're the only one that has like all of it.
0: Got it.
1: DirecTV, because I looked into it for a brief time. But there's like Fubo TV. There's all these different other streaming services that you could get. YouTube has a TV.
0: You know the craziest thing about
1: Hulu
0: it is
1: has TV.
0: Because I stopped yelling about it because you're like the old man on the lawn.
1: Yeah.
0: Like we all have the services. We all love sports. We watch them. We have every service you need.
1: Amazon's the one that I really have a tough time feeling sorry for people. Everyone has Amazon.
0: Because of the 2-day free shipping.
1: Free shipping, you have it. Like I promise you have it.
0: Right. But
1: you just don't know how to use it, and the back and forth, I get the issues with it, but you have it.
0: And I guess we should have seen this coming, because the reality is that when we first started talking, I guess 15 years ago, about cutting the cord, that was the term, right?
1: Yep.
0: And the idea was, if you cut the cord, you're going to save a whole bunch of money. Because let's say the average person's cable bill is $100.
1: Yeah.
0: And you get all these channels you have no interest in, you're never going to watch, so why are you paying for stuff you're never going to watch? Cut the cord, go a la carte. A lot of people did that.
1: Yeah.
0: It's so much more expensive now.
1: I know.
0: Having cut the cord than it was before you cut the cord.
1: Because there's no perfect where to go. You got to like get multiple things to get multiple packages. And now just to watch, we talked about it, right? Just to watch the Yankees, it's how many different, if you want to watch all 162 Yankee games, you need the Yes Network, you need Amazon,
0: Two.
1: You need Apple TV,
0: Three.
1: You need Fubo. I think they're going to be on one Sunday game this year. So like, I think you need four or five streaming services just to watch every.
0: Yeah. So when you add it all up, now you pay $300, right? Instead of $100 or whatever. I'm making up numbers there, obviously. Oh, I meant to tell Pete. You going to the MMA UFC fight tomorrow night?
2: Yes.
0: Oh, all right. Where are you sitting? Do you have a decent. Go in the microphone over there. He's going, but he doesn't know where he's sitting. That means he ain't going just yet.
1: Or maybe.
0: Or he's going as the media.
1: Yeah.
0: He probably asked for a media pass.
2: No, I'm getting tickets. I'm taking my kids.
0: Oh, you don't have tickets yet?
2: Correct.
0: Oh, you're
2: going
0: to...
2: I'm being taken care of.
0: Got it. I'm being taken care of.
1: Of course he is.
0: Oh.
1: Kidding me? He's missed the fight game right now.
0: All right, so then you're good, so I can cross that off my list.
2: Wait, what's going on?
0: Did he not just say he was good, big man?
1: He said he was getting taken care of, was the exact terminology.
0: Right, he said he's good.
2: Yeah,
1: I'm getting taken care of.
0: When I first asked him, he said he was going, correct?
1: Better, yeah.
0: Let's just go through the etymology real quick.
1: Okay.
0: Pete, are you going to the MMA fight tomorrow night?
1: I am.
0: You have tickets?
1: Not yet.
0: You're going to get tickets?
1: I'm being taken care of.
0: So I feel cross off my list.
1: I think so.
0: All right. Off my list.
1: But, I mean, it depends on how good your list was. He's always looking for upgrades.
0: No. Dan asked me if you want to sit cage side, but you're good, so.
2: Well, I would like to, I think that I have an issue with
1: cage side?
2: Things.
1: Is that, like, the term for it? Or you're just assuming that?
0: Octagon side? Like
2: cage side.
0: I'd call it cage side.
1: Yeah, okay.
0: It's not ring side.
1: No, I know.
0: Yeah. So you're good. So you're good. So I'll cross it off my list.
2: No.
0: I asked you. You said you were good. You said, I'm going.

0: You said, I'm being taken care of. I've got tickets. So you're good. I don't know where your tickets are, but.
1: Neither do I.
0: Dana's like your buddy that loves MMA, because we talked to Dana when he came off the air.
2: Yeah.
0: And he was talking about you know, this fighter, that fighter.
2: Sure.
0: Because he loves, you know, UFC.
2: Yeah, he does.
0: Dana texted me yesterday.
2: Yeah.
0: And he's like, by the way, does your boy need tickets like cage side? I'm like, we'll find out, but you're good, so. You're good. That's it.
1: Well, I didn't. Well, I didn't say I had cage side tickets.
0: No, no, but you said. Did I not ask him if he was going?
2: Yes.
0: Did he not say yes?
1: Yeah, but there's a difference.
2: There is a difference.
0: Well, no, you have tickets. That's selfish of you. If you have tickets, enjoy the tickets you got. You said you're being taken care of. Did he not?
2: He did say that.
0: Thank you, Big Mac.
2: But can I ask you a question?
0: Well, before you ask me a question, yeah. I want to make sure that we go through again.
2: Uh-huh.
0: Are you going? Yes. Do you have tickets? I'm being taken care of. Okay, you're good.
2: I mean, that is true.
0: Well, now you're going to debate, well, if I can get you better seats, you're going to tell your guy taking care of you, I'm good, I got better seats, then that guy will never take care of you again. You get what you get. Now, well, what's your question for me?
2: My question was,
0: yeah.
2: How come you never lead with what you have first? Like, it's never like,
0: because if you already had tickets, I don't want to.
2: I have cage side tickets if you don't have tickets.
0: If like, he said, no, then, I'm dying to go, but I haven't gotten tickets,
2: yeah.
0: I would have given him cage side tickets.
2: I understand.
0: But he's led with, I'm going. So he's good.
2: Yeah, but you don't lead with, I have cage side tickets.
0: Because I had to make sure he had tickets or not.
2: I know.
0: I'm not like, I'm not here to upgrade you. I'm here to make sure you can go.
2: Oh, okay.
0: It just happens that I'm friends with the guy that runs it and owns it. So, you probably should have, you know, thought about that.
1: Is Sonny going to go now instead?
0: No, Sonny's with his girlfriend in Texas.
1: Oh.
0: Yeah, you're not going to hear from Sonny in weeks.
2: No.
0: No. Yeah, that thing. Oh, no.
2: Does he ever...
0: Let me stop. Let me stop before he gets mad at me. But when I say it's undefeated.
2: Yeah.
0: Oh, yeah.
2: Oh, yeah.
0: Especially the first love one.
2: Oh,
0: yeah, oh, that's
2: sure.
0: Especially
2: that's
0: undefeated.
2: Especially undefeated.
0: Yeah, because that either ends in marriage mm-hmm. or complete depression. There's no in between on that one.
2: Remember that song, Sonny Came Home? I just thought of it for some reason.
0: Yeah, but I watched it.
2: Sonny
0: Lilith
2: Came
0: Fair.
2: Home
0: Lilith Fair.
2: With a list of names. I don't remember. I don't think she might have played it, Lilith Fair.
0: Yeah.
2: That's the name of the concert.
0: Yeah, but she was in Lilith Fair.
2: Maybe.
1: Sean Colvin.
0: Sean Colvin. Yes.
2: Yes.
0: She was one of the mainstays in your favorite concert, you told me. Lilith
2: yes.
0: Fair.
2: Yes. Love Lilith Fair.
0: Yeah, mm-hmm. Great.
2: Sarah McLachlan.
0: Sarah McLachlan.
2: Mm-hmm.
0: I will remember you.
2: Na, na, na, na, na,
0: there you go. We got to take a break, you're saying? All right, quick break. All your calls, promise. Lots of cooking today. Breece Hall, 3-year contract with the New York Jets.
2: That's right.
0: And I'm going to tell you something real quick before the break. Because we got all the Knicks stuff coming. We got Spencer Jones coming with the Yankees. I'm going to make a declarative statement. And I want you to punch holes in the statement if you can.
2: Okay.
0: Okay? Quick little game.
2: Okay.
0: Petey wants to jump in. If Gallo wants to jump in, all good,
2: so
0: right?
2: So the purpose of us in playing the game is to punch holes in what
0: yes,
2: you're about to say?
0: Yes, I want you to.
2: Okay.
0: I'm going to make a simple declarative statement.
2: Okay.
0: And I want you to be honest. If you can't punch holes in it, say, solid statement, I'm with you.
2: Okay.
0: If you can, have at it. I'll take all shots here on my declarative statement. Here we go. The New York Jets
2: mm-hmm.
0: are now being run as a competent franchise. You may go first, sir.
2: Oh, you want to do it like right now? Now?
0: Yeah.
2: You want me to think about it?
0: Would you like to think about it? I'll give you the break to think about it. I'll give you the statement again.
2: Listen, they're still the owner is still Woody Johnson. So there's the first whole post.
0: The New York Jets are being run like a competent organization. Period. Stop.
2: Mm-hmm.
0: You want the break?
2: Yeah. No, that's fine. I'll give you the
0: go.
2: One. Woody Johnson's still the owner of this franchise.
0: I'm not sure if you punched a hole in that.
2: Yeah.
0: But I hear you.
2: That's a hole punch.
0: Okay. Hole punch.
2: Mm-hmm.
0: Pete.
1: It's hard to put a punch in that hole, a hole in that punch. Does that make sense?
2: No.
0: Confusing to me.
2: What the hell is that?
0: He's out.
2: It's hard to put a hole in that punch?
0: Gallo, here's the statement for you. The New York Jets are being run as a competent organization. Go.
3: 100% agree. Listen.
2: Wow. Okay. Now just
3: you tapped
2: sheer...
3: into the Broncos and see what happens. Darren Mooji, good guy.
2: Okay.
0: Solid general manager.
2: Okay. The owner, right? We already said that. One, there is currently a contract offer for Russell Wilson to be the backup quarterback.
0: He's debating between that and the NFL
2: that's
0: today.
2: So contract offer out there, which he hasn't decided whether or not he's going to take.
0: Yeah. He also has no other offers on the football field.
2: Yeah, exactly It's either go do TV or be the backup quarterback to Geno Smith
0: and
2: the New York Jets.
0: Okay.
2: Okay.
0: Is that a whole bunch?
2: I think so.
3: Former Super Bowl champion.
2: I think so.
0: Former Super Bowl champion.
2: Former Super Bowl champion.
0: That's right. That's right.
2: Okay.
0: That's right.
2: I mean, I'm sure there's others.
0: Okay.
2: Someone in the organization was giving stories to Diana Rossini. Because she wrote about, I don't know, six or seven different hit
0: pieces. She took a lot of shots.
2: Over the course of the last 2 years.
0: You think he was my guy?
2: I'm just saying.
0: Do you think he was my guy in Tennessee?
2: Yeah. The head coach falls asleep at the combine.
0: All right.
2: Let's see if we get that one.
3: Prioritizing rest.
2: Yeah.
0: Thank you, Anthony. You got to cross that one off the list now.
3: Also, what if they set up Rossini to take down the Patriots?
0: We punched back on that one. I can't argue that
2: He's
0: one.
2: He's there with sheetrock, plugging all the holes.
0: All right, we'll get your calls, 888-808-1019. Breece Hall's a Jet for three mo. The Knicks and Sixers game three tonight. Spencer Jones with the Yankees. And the UFOs have been released. 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
3: 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The Fan.

0: A little Loggins and Messina, why not? Got that one right. There you go. Hey, Wang, don't tell me you're Jewish. Hey, oh.
1: Yeah, now that I guess I never listened to Loggins and Messina, because the second you hear him singing, yeah, that's Kenny Loggins.
0: It's instant.
1: Instant.
0: Yeah. I wonder if your kids will watch Caddyshack and
1: not find it
0: funny.
1: Yeah, I don't know.
0: Like that's when they're 15, 16.
1: Yeah.
0: Because, like, Anthony finds it funny.
1: Really?
0: Yeah.
1: Huh.
0: And what's weird is, like, I showed my other kids, and they're like,
1: Yeah.
0: Nah, I don't get it. Mm-hmm. Like, what do you mean you don't get it? Like, yeah, it's not funny, Dad. I'm like, you have no idea what funny is then.
1: So, no. They have a very specific get hit in the shins, fall over, very funny.
0: Yeah, like Jackass stuff, right? Yeah. Anyway, Breece Hall, 3-year deal. We now find out that the first 2 years of the deal are guaranteed. So right around the amount of money you and I have talked about from Jump Street on this, mm-hmm. that a good deal for Breece Hall would be about $30 million guaranteed.
1: Yep.
0: So that's what he gets, about $30 million guaranteed.
1: 30 and a half.
0: 45 overall. And now we don't have to worry about our starting running back.
1: That's it.
0: So again, the New York Jets are a competent organization. Mm-hmm. You can say what you want about Woody Johnson. I've got no retort to that. Woody Johnson needs a decade of success.
1: Of course.
0: Before we start looking at him differently. But Darren Mugee is a competent general manager.
1: He's showing himself to be so far.
0: And I know it's a small little, maybe meaningless victory in a landscape of a lot of losing and embarrassment.
1: Mm-hmm.
0: But that's a good thing for the future of the Jets.
1: Yeah.
0: You know, 3 first-round draft picks next year.
1: Yeah.
0: That's a good thing
1: for
0: the New York Jets. So I'm all about Darren Mugee, who, by the way, is going to join us here in the next couple weeks. So I look forward to talking to him about the Jets with you. And again, Breece Hall, breaking story, 3-year contract with the New York Jets.
1: Yeah, Geno Smith, Breece Hall, Wilson, Cooper, A.D. Mitchell, Sadiq, Mason Taylor. That's your passing attack.
0: That's legit.
1: That's your offensive weapons. That's not bad. It's really not bad. So this is, like, to me, the Jets are going to be for a team that's going to have a defensive head coach, obviously, has had mm-hmm. nothing almost exclusively outside of Adam Gase, defensive head coaches for the last, I don't know, 25 years. Like, their offense should be the best part
0: of
1: their team.
0: Okay, stop there. Make a prediction. You could change it 10 more times before Labor Day, okay?
1: Yeah.
0: The way you feel right now, you're a Giant fan, that's, you'll be objective about this.
1: Yeah.
0: Do you think we get to Geno Smith closer to last year? Or closer to his comeback player of the year in Seattle?
1: I have an odd feeling you're going to get it closer to the player in Seattle.
0: Wow. Well, then the Jets can win.
1: Jets can win 7-8
0: games, not games.
1: Jets can win 6-8
0: That means wild cards on the table. If you think he's going to play that good.
1: Yeah. I just don't know how the defense is going to be. But, and I mean, we'll see.
0: Let me ask you this.
1: It's hard for me to feel confident saying the Jets are going to be a good team. I feel okay right now looking at their offensive weapons and saying on paper this should be a functioning offense.
0: Let me give you this.
1: Yeah.
0: Again, you could change this 10 times before Labor Day.
1: Okay.
0: If I gave you that, and I'm making this up, I think the over-under is actually 5 or 5.5. If I gave you an over-under of 7,
1: oof.
0: Where would you go?
1: I still have to go under.
0: What if I made it 6.5?
1: Yeah, I think that's the number. Like,
0: you think 6?
1: I think 6-7 is the number.
0: 6-7!
1: I know. Woo-hoo! As soon as I say it, I think 6-7 is the number. 5.5. If the over under is 5.5 right now,
0: I think it is. Yeah.
1: I would feel very confident
0: over.
1: In the over. Yeah.
0: If I made it 7, though,
1: I think 7.
0: You're taking the under.
1: I probably have to take the under.
0: I think that's fair. I think that's honest of you.
1: I think that's just. Because they're still the Jets until they're not the Jets.
0: I agree.
1: But the weapons offensively, when I read the names, Adam Schefter just tweeted it. Like, not that he needs to tell me, but I'm just saying, Smith, Hall, Wilson, Cooper, A.D. Mitchell, Sadiq Taylor. Like, those are 2 legitimate, like, weapon tight ends.
0: Solid core.
1: That's 3 legitimate wide receivers if A.D. Mitchell can catch the ball. He's shown, proven to create space and get open.
0: Mm-hmm.
1: And I honestly believe Breece Hall's a top 5 running back in the sport.
0: He's being paid like it.
1: And he's being paid like it, and I believe he is. And I think he's better out of the backfield. And I think they're going to have an offensive coach in Frank Reich, who's going to be able to use him a little bit. And I think Geno still has something in the tank. That should be an offense that is a functioning, like, compared to what we've seen in recent memory from the Jets, this should be their best offense in a while.
0: You would think so.
1: It should be.
0: Yeah. If Geno Smith's not a tool...
1: Yeah.
0: And remembers how to play football, I might be taking the over on that, Biggs.
1: There you go.
0: But I'll give you credit for this. The audience deserved what you just gave them. Intellectual honesty.
1: Sure.
0: Nice job on that.
1: Why wouldn't I give them that? I always give them that. That's my nickname.
0: Pete just said something to me. Interesting.
2: Intellectual.
0: What'd you say? Three?
2: Monagle.
0: Four? You say three or four? Four?
3: I said four.
0: Four? Got it.
1: Four what? Wins?
0: No. How many times have you worn that shirt this month?
1: This month?
0: Again, don't be mad at the messenger.
1: It's May 8th. This is the first time
0: I'm
1: wearing
0: it. I guess he meant in the last month. I think that shirt looks great on you.
1: Yeah, by the way, how many times have you worn that shirt? Picture day? That's
0: picture
1: a picture day shirt.
0: That's right.
1: And then at least three or four more times.
0: No. Picture day?
1: No.
0: Picture day?
1: No.
0: Yeah. Mm-mm. Want me to take it off?
1: No.
0: Because you know what's underneath. Nobody wants that. Nobody wants the gun show today. I'll tell you that right now. Here's Billy in Brooklyn. Bill, how are you today?
4: Hey, Craigie.
0: Oh, it's famous Bill McNeely.
4: Yeah, the one and only.
1: No, didn't you fight Tyson?
4: My son, too. What's that, brother?
1: Didn't you fight Tyson? Didn't Big Bill McNeel fight, what was his name?
0: Yeah. He did, yeah. That's Peter McNeely. So Billy is a former New York City detective, a very good friend. He's also my empanada source here in New York City. And I'm minding my business at the Knick game.
1: I remember those empanadas.
0: Game two. And all of a sudden, I get a text message from Billy going, are you in the garden? I go, yep, I'm at the garden with my son. He goes, I'm here too. Let's connect. I'm like, great. Here's my seat number. And he goes, well, I can't see it till the second half. I'm being honored tonight at the garden.
1: Wow.
0: And I'm like, excuse me? So congratulations.
4: Oh, brother. Thank you. It was humbling, I got to tell you, man. It really was. My kids got the biggest kick out of it. They met Jay-Z. I met Geno Smith. So just, on the heels of what you guys are talking about, I think he's going to have a great year because he shook my hand. How you doing?
1: There you go.
0: Oh, yeah, all of a sudden, the McNeely handshake is a good luck thing.
4: Nah, just kidding, man. No, but nice guy, all that stuff. But the kids, I didn't get a chance. I wanted to apologize. I really wanted to come see you.
0: No.
4: The kids meet you. And,
0: that was your night, man. You don't have to apologize to me. You're good. I was happy that I saw you on the court being honored. I mean, I to be honest, I think you're milking your injury a little bit, but.
4: Craig, I faked it the whole time. I'm not lying. Unbelievable. That was some giant head up there on the Jumbotron, right?
0: I was saying to Big Mac here, when you're a detective in New York City, you don't have to put on the actual uniform. Sadly, other than like funerals or major events on behalf of the police department, and I go, I bet you Billy has not put on that uniform in a decade.
4: Easy. I'm telling you. I think the last time I did it was in 2016. As a matter of fact, I had my 30th anniversary on the police department. They honored us.
0: It looked a little tight, to be honest.
4: Oh my god. But listen, I just wanted to tell you guys, listen, Craig, that offer to take you guys out to dinner, it definitely stands. We'll go and we'll immerse ourselves in empanadas, empanada heaven.
1: Sounds
4: and
1: great.
4: I'll have Big Mac with his melodic voice singing Spanish songs at the end of the night after a few buckets of sangria. Okay.
0: Done and done. Listen,
4: let's do it.
0: Congratulations again. I'm glad your family got to enjoy the moment with you. It's a special moment. You've given a lifetime of service to New York City, and we should honor you guys and gals more often than just once at a basketball game. But I appreciate your friendship, as you know, and hopefully it didn't go to your head. And you can enjoy. By the way, I'll tell you a quick story. So I was asked to DJ at a Billy's across from Yankee Stadium, all right? Way back in the day, like 2017, maybe it was.
1: Okay.
0: And I'm like, look, that place is going to have like 1,000 people in it, right? After a Yankee game, right? So I call Billy up. I go, you want to come with me to Billy's, to TJ? He was my security.
1: Okay.
0: That day.
1: Yeah.
0: So the place is packed. It's after the Yankee game. I'm playing the songs, whatever. And I start looking around. And there's a lot of people getting very close to the DJ booth. And I'm like, where's my security at? He was knee deep in a pina colada. Yeah.
4: Oh my God! Yeah, that was so nice. That was a lot of fun. I took it all in, Craig. I took
0: as
4: it,
0: you should. Have. So.
4: Listen, I just wanted to give you a plug too for handling that gentleman too. He's obviously in distress.
0: Yeah.
4: You should be up on the Jumbotron at MSG and Garden Dream. Shout out to you, my brother.
0: If my self-inflicted wounds and issues have afforded me an opportunity and a platform to pay it forward and paid back to all the people that were there for me. I shouldn't be honored for it. I appreciate your sentiment. It's always good talking to you. We'll catch up over the weekend. That's maybe what God wanted me to do. And I do believe in a higher power, and I don't want to get too sappy about it, but if I was put in this spot so that I could ultimately help other people, I'm here to do it 24/7. And I'm not sure if I can help Rick. Obviously, I'm going to try. Mm-hmm. But if maybe I went through all the things I went through so that I could be used in service to others. And that means a lot to me. And whatever you might think about me and the way I get attacked on social media and all that stuff, all good. All good. I have a purpose in life beyond just this. And I do take it seriously. Here's Johnny in Oceanside on the Fan. Johnny, what do you got going on, Cookie?
2: Hey, Craigie. How you doing, pal?
0: Great.
2: First time caller, long time listener.
0: Nice.
2: Listening to you since Boomer.
0: Well, you know what we do? Hold on.
2: We're a big Knick fan.
0: We have a new thing here.
2: Yes.
0: Because I think we need to honor first time callers, okay? Mm-hmm. So every time there's a first time caller that calls in, we're gonna randomly play a sound effect from the show
1: as a way
0: to honor a first time caller.
1: Yeah.
0: So you get to choose, John. Do you
2: want that chinko, the one you do that lunch thing?
0: No, that's not us, you jackass.
2: Oh, that's right. That's Evan.
0: Yeah.
2: Evan. I love that jingle. But anyway, the reason why I called, okay?
0: Yeah.
2: Go
0: ahead.
2: Yes, there you go. I'm a big Knicks fan. I'm a big Yankee fan. And I'm a big Jets fan. But I didn't call in for that.
0: Okay.
2: I had tears in my eyes when you were on that phone with that caller.
0: Oh.
2: You were put on this world for this reason, dude.
0: Maybe. Telling
2: you, you have the stage. You believe in a higher power. I believe in a higher power. And what you did today was amazing. And I love you for it. God bless you.
0: Well, thank you.
2: Your family and everybody that's there, their family. And let's go Knicks.
0: Well, John, I have this to say to you. Stop being a bitch. Thank you, John. I appreciate that very, very much.
1: Yeah.
0: That was Pete, by the way, that played that, not me.
1: That was not nice.
0: Yeah, that was not nice. Guy said nice things, and Pete, pulls a tiki on him.
1: Pulls the tiki on him.
0: Yeah.
3: Well,
0: yeah.
3: That's true.
0: Didn't they used to do a thing, I think it was before you and I started together, you know better than me.
1: Okay.
0: Where they had, like, Angry Tiki or something, or like AI Tiki or something?
1: Bad Tiki.
0: You think Bad Tiki became so popular that Real Tiki was like, I need to add some of that into my repertoire?
1: Maybe. A little bit. There's no doubt he's taking on an edge.
0: Right?
1: A little bit. He's a little, little rough around the edges, that Tiki Barba.
0: Stop being a bitch. Yeah,
1: getting into radio wars. I did not think I expected you to get into some maybe from here.
0: I'm semi-retired from radio wars.
1: Yeah, having nothing much. We've had in the last few months. We've had Gio being one.
0: Right.
1: We've had now Tiki being one.
0: Right. Yeah.
1: Not you.
0: No, I'm Rocky Marciano.
1: I guess nobody
0: wants to challenge me anymore. You know, when you go like 97-0.
1: Yeah.
0: I get it, and I enjoy watching. By the way, I'm like. It's like the movie Creed now.
1: Mm-hmm.
0: Yeah. I'm Stallone. I want to watch somebody else fight.
1: I don't blame you.
0: Yeah.
1: But, yeah, no, Tiki was...
0: Yeah.
1: That was...
0: Crazy, right? Stop being a bitch.
1: All right. Just the way he says it, too.
0: He's laughing. By the way, I wouldn't fight Hugh Douglas.
1: I would not fight
0: Hugh
1: Douglas.
0: I know he's got the gray beard going on.
1: A little bit.
0: And isn't Hugh Douglas, by the way, banging former Eagle tight end... What's the guy's name? His wife. Ex-wife, yeah.
1: That I don't know.
0: Yeah, yeah.
3: Goddard?
0: No, not Dallas Goddard. Goddard. Former. Hold on. Hugh Douglas.
3: Zach Ertz.
0: No, not Zach Ertz. He married the soccer player one, right?
3: Oh.
0: Hugh Douglas.
1: Current
0: dating.
1: Girlfriend?
0: Dating. Hold on, see. Hugh Douglas. I could have sworn it was Hugh Douglas. Am I wrong about that?
3: Kirk Douglas?
0: No. Hugh Douglas was dating, or is dating, a former Eagles tight end's ex-wife. You guys didn't see that story?
1: No.
0: Can you find it for me, please? Yeah. Yeah. Pretty sure. Was it not Hugh Douglas? I thought of Hugh Douglas.
1: I don't know.
0: Doesn't Hugh have the big green gray beard now?
1: Yes.
0: I don't put out bad information there.
1: Well, it's Hugh Douglas dating former Eagle tight end.
0: Yeah, tight end's wife. Maybe I'm wrong. Oh, I totally apologize. Mm. Please apologize to Hugh for me. It's Hollis Thomas, former Eagle defensive tackle, that's now dating Brent Celek's ex-wife.
1: Oh, okay.
0: Yes, not Hugh Douglas. My apologies mm-hmm. to Hugh Douglas.
1: Yeah.
0: Hollis Thomas. Getting it done. That's what they do in Philly, I guess. I don't know.
3: Stop being a bitch.
0: Yeah.
1: They're swapping lives like Fritz Peterson.
0: But look up a picture of Hollis Thomas. He's got the same kind of gray beard, I think, that Hugh Douglas is rocking right now. At least in the photos I saw. Right? Right? They look like the same dude.
5: No.
1: Yeah.
0: No. No? Am I wrong?
5: Hollis looks a little bit thicker.
0: Yes. But doesn't he have the gray beard?
5: No. Not the one I see.
1: Well, I mean, I see one picture of him with a beard.
0: Oh, he does.
1: It's not gray. One.
0: Yeah. Or you can't trust those Eagles players, though. Say that.
1: Not sure we can trust your dating information.
0: Also, that's also true. I got half the story right, but I didn't get the most important part right.
1: Yeah, well, you only got that what you got that there was the situation that, existed somewhere.
0: Yes, that someone's having sex with a teammate's ex-wife.
1: Yes.
0: I got that part right.
1: You got that part right.
0: Yeah.
1: Yeah.
0: But again, ex-wife.
1: Ex-wife.
0: So
1: all above board.
0: You would think. I think that's a fair thing for you to say.
1: But, yes,
0: all above board.
1: No, but Hugh Douglas.
0: Yes.
1: Just him, just a war of words with Tiki Barber. That's it. That's all we know of right now.
0: I wish they had got on each other's shows. That would have been awesome. I would actually have turned it on, listened to that. Yeah.
1: You're not too busy.
0: Better than Evan and Marash talking about, you know, the whipping war of some guy I've never heard of. You know what I mean? Sorry.
1: There's nothing wrong with whip nor war, although I don't necessarily.
0: What is it good for, though?
1: Attention to war. Yeah, no, I know. But Spencer Jones today, it's a big deal.
5: How do you think?
1: I just saw a video of him walking in, and he said, "I finally made it." Like he's been.
0: It's a big moment for the
1: only
0: kid.
1: Reason why it's significant because he's not just another prospect. We've heard about him forever. He's been involved in every single trade possibility for the last.
0: He's like 25 years old, right?
1: He's 24.
0: Okay,
1: so it's a little bit, and he's been hitting home runs for a long time. Like this is, it's a name we've heard of for a long time. It's like when Gary Sanchez got called up, Jason Dominguez gets called up, not this most recent time, but the first time. It's mm-hmm. just a name in the system who has been bandied about and talked about in every single possible trade scenario of the last 3 years and what he's doing down there. It's just, he's been waiting a long time for this. It's going to be fun to see him, be honest with you.
0: That's fair.
1: So I think it's a legitimate story.
0: Okay.
1: The Knicks, much bigger story.
0: Breece Hall.
1: Breece Hall now becomes a bigger story.
0: Yes.
1: But outside of that,
0: we don't know if he's playing tonight.
1: He might be. He's probably playing tonight.
0: Like, you bring him up, don't you bring him up to play him, right?
1: He's going to play him.
0: Or you pitch run him in the eighth or something?
1: He's going up against one of the better pitchers in baseball who strikes out, throws 102 miles an hour. They're playing the Brewers out in
0: Milwaukee. No, I mean, who's pitching? Pardon me.
1: Mesorowski.
0: Bill?
1: Mm-hmm.
0: He's like 90 years old.
1: Yeah, I know, but ever since he hit that home run in 1960.
0: He's been good to go.
1: Yeah, what's that? Did I not say his name right? What's his name?
0: Yeah, here's his name.
1: Manny Rodriguez.
0: Let's take a quick break. 888-808-1019. If you saw the UFOs released today, we'll get your take on that. We got the NFL, Breece Hall.
1: Mizorowski.
0: There you go. Breece Hall, of course. 3-year deal for the Jets, $45 million. About 30 and change guaranteed. You've got that. You've got Spencer Jones coming up now for the New York Yankees. Quietly last night, the New York Mets embarrassed themselves in losing to the Colorado Rockies. Yes. We got lots cooking. We'll get all your phone calls. And, of course, Knicks-Sixers Game 3 at 7 o'clock tonight. All exclusively right here on the Carton Show, on the Fan with Big Mac. 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
7: The NCAA announced on Thursday that both the men's and women's basketball tournaments will expand to 76 teams starting next season. 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
1: Yeah, Danger Zone. That's the song I couldn't think of from Top Gun. Danger Zone. Yes, we're on the Carton Show, taking you all the way till 7 o'clock tonight, or at least I am. A couple of times you said when the show ends at 6.
0: For 6
1: you,
0: o'clock, yeah.
1: For you it ends at 6.
0: I was just talking to Rick off the air. Okay, good. All good. Yes.
1: I'll go till 7.
0: You'll be here till right up until tip.
1: Right up until tip.
0: Yes, which means...
1: Which means the game starts late for me.
0: Yes, phone off.
1: Which means the Yankee game starts radio even later off. For me, because I've had a tough time watching both the Knicks and the Yankees at the same time. Because
0: you don't get home till 8:39? You were home yesterday, so...
1: I won't get home until 8:30. It was great, too. The boys appreciated it.
0: I'm sure they did.
1: They really did.
0: Thanked Uncle Craig?
1: They didn't thank you, no.
0: What?
1: But they were excited because it wasn't necessarily because of you. It was I wasn't feeling well or whatever. I don't know.
0: Well, you fought me on it, though. You were planning on coming in yesterday.
1: I was planning on coming in
0: yesterday. Now we had the Yankee game, so it was kind of pointless to drive all the way in.
1: But they were very excited, and as soon as I was done at 7 o'clock, we ran out and played wiffle ball for like 45 minutes.
0: Was I bad-mouthed or was I applauded? For my thought process in regards to you having strep and the fact that you should not be here with strep.
1: I would say neither applauded or received poorly. I would say the one thing is sometimes people can be sensitive to the idea that maybe I'm the butt of a joke and they don't understand that I wasn't necessarily the butt of a joke at all.
0: No, yeah.
1: I know, but if you're separated, such a big deal, why do you guys got to make a big deal of it? You know, like that kind of thing.
0: But it
1: wasn't so much like,
0: did
1: it
0: you
1: was
0: tell her that I'm sorry?
1: To ask. But the boys were very excited yesterday.
0: Daddy was home.
1: We went out and played wiffle ball.
0: You didn't give them strep, did you?
1: I don't think so. They probably gave it to me. In all seriousness, but no, I don't think I did. They're fine.
0: Okay, all right. If you are just tuning in, 402, are we in SNY right now? That monitor never works.
1: I know. It comes and goes.
0: That monitor is never on. I have no idea if we're on. I guess it doesn't really matter, but I have no idea if we're on. If we're not on, I'm just going to assume we're on. Breece Hall signs a 3-year extension with the Jets, $45 million bucks, the first 2 years, so about $30 million bucks and a couple dollars extra guaranteed over the first 2 years. Great news and great job by the Jets. They didn't panic. They didn't cave to his early demands. They got a good, fair deal done with their starting running backs, so all good across the board, I think, on both sides.
1: Yep.
0: You've got the Knicks and Sixers tonight, game 3. And, of course, the big story there is that the Sixers are so concerned about the New York Knicks fan taking over their building, which you know we're going to do, all right, that they did not sell the building out. So instead of allowing New York Knicks fans to buy the remaining tickets on the primary market, they decided instead to pull those tickets off the primary market and give them away to a couple of very worthy children's charities and hospitals in Philadelphia proper. And that tells you all you need to know about what's going to happen in tonight's game. We are already in their heads. They are already concerned about the Knicks fans showing up en masse, and they have lost their moniker as one of the toughest sports towns in America. And I want to be very clear about this, Big Mac.
1: Mm-hmm.
0: When your Giants play the Eagles this year, the Eagles are a better football team. They should be expected to win. They'll be favored in both games.
1: Mm-hmm.
0: But you have nothing to worry about if you want to go see them play in Philadelphia. Because Philadelphia has been neutered. They are. They're like a new little puppy dog take to the veterinarian. The Philadelphia sports fan has been neutered by themselves, by the way. Mm-hmm. Nobody else did it. They cancel out a playoff game. They're afraid of New York Knicks fans buying their tickets.
1: Mm-hmm.
0: That they actually made a financial decision not to make more money just to stop Knicks fans from going to their building tonight. It's nice to be that wealthy, obviously. Yeah. But you're talking over 1,000 tickets that will not be sold, A, because they couldn't sell them to Sixers fans, and they are so worried about us taking over their building that they pulled those tickets down and will not attempt to sell them.
1: That is stunning. That is stunning. One, to turn down money, one, is stunning. Two, the idea that it is such a problem for them to have Knicks fans in the building so afraid of it.
0: Because of last year?
1: Because 2 years ago.
0: And Embiid, pardon me, yeah.
1: Yeah, and again, it's tough not to... Embiid better play today. Because I'm telling you right now, he's going to go through it if he's going to scold the fan base and tell them they better show up and enough of this crap. We don't want it being, what he put it, New York East.
0: He called it MSG East.
1: MSG East.
0: So again, maybe not good at geometry.
1: Yeah.
0: But... the point was made.
1: Yeah.
0: And by the way, it's the first thing he said.
1: Yes.
0: After
1: first thing he said.
0: They beat the
1: Celtics,
0: right?
1: Before he started complaining about the hits and the cheapness.
0: After game one.
1: Yeah. First thing he said was, we want it to sound like a Philly home game and not Madison Square Garden East. And if he doesn't show up and play in the game, that's going to be embarrassing on top of everything else. But yeah, look, it's pretty embarrassing what's going on there. But I'm more interested in the game. But, yeah, it is pretty embarrassing what's going on there.
0: All right, breaking news on that.
1: Oh, do we have breaking news already?
0: Joel Embiid.
1: He's got to play.
0: Unlike in game two.
1: Uh-huh.
0: Is going to warm up and see how he feels.
1: Really?
0: The 76ers will not know until he gets to the arena. So, no guarantee that Joel Embiid plays in game three tonight. And I'll tell you something else. The Sixers were better without him.
1: They certainly were. The Knicks were certainly worse without him, that's for
0: sure. Which should not be the case.
1: Should not be the case.
0: But, to be fair, Towns was in foul trouble from jump.
1: I know.
0: Barely played
1: again,
0: too.
1: That can't happen again. That can't happen again. Yeah. But, yeah,
0: that's so soft, by the way.
1: They were a better defensive team.
0: Isn't that soft, though? Early. He pulls himself out of game two 5 hours before tip. Doesn't even try to warm up.
1: Right.
0: And now... I'll let you know when I get there. How about this? How about the Sixers have paid me $500 million. I've missed 490 games in my Sixers career. How about this? I'm playing tonight.
1: I'm telling you, I honestly believe the 76ers had as much to do with him not playing as he did in game number two, I'm sorry. I really believe that. I think they saw him work out and heard him and how he talked, because you listen to Nick Nurse, and he kind of talked about, yeah, it was bad, it wasn't, like, I think they saw him and said, what's the point of even getting that out there? Let's see if we could save him for game three, and now he's still feeling banged up, and he's going to let them know. I'm telling you, I really believe that the 76ers and Nick Nurse and the organization had as much to do with him not giving it a go as he did. I really believe that now. Yeah. And with the way they played. Because the part of the, when you miss 497 games or whatever it is, name another team that's more experienced playing without their superstar. Like, they know how to play the game without
0: him.
1: They play most of the time without him. So, I think they play better without him in some cases. They play better defense without him. And they certainly play better without him hobbling around out there. So, I'm telling you, I think game number two had a lot to do with the 76ers making a decision as much as it was Embiid. Now they need him to play, and he's going to see if he can give it a go.
0: Yeah, it's so funny watching Sixers fans. It's like they don't even know how to respond right now, because all they've said for years is we're the toughest sports town in America. We're so tough. We're so tough. You're afraid of us. Like, I never expected that. Like, I think Boston, New York, and Philly were all the same, right? Same, East Coast sentimentality,
1: right.
0: Same kind of attitude, right?
1: We just have more options. That's the only difference.
0: Yes, we do, and that's it is what it is.
1: We have multiple teams. They get to focus on their one team.
0: At no point did I expect Philadelphia to get this soft. Yeah, now let's see. I got this guy.
1: You're getting...
0: I'm just getting buried.
1: You're getting buried?
0: Hey, here. I don't even know this dude's name. Fight me, you bald piece of blank.
1: Fight me?
0: Yeah, fight me.
1: Piece of blank.
0: That's fight me, because you're a tough guy. Big tough guy. Fight me. Yeah. And here's the other thing. I love when... we put an opinion out there, and rather than try to argue the opinion or tell me why the opinion's wrong, it just becomes an attack on me or your whomever.
1: Right, no,
0: right?
1: It just becomes...
0: It's not like, hey, you're wrong.
1: Yeah.
0: It's F you this, F you that.
1: Yeah.
0: But am I wrong?
1: No.
0: Exactly.
1: And no, you know what it becomes?
0: Exactly.
1: It becomes my other alternative name for the show.
0: Yeah, Fat Man and Felon. Felon and Fat Man, whatever,
1: becomes
0: right?
1: Felon and the Fat Man.
0: Yeah, that's exactly
1: on
0: right.
1: On social media.
0: Yeah,
1: you don't like our opinion, so I'm fat, and they don't like your opinion, so you got in trouble. Like, that's it. That's life.
0: So the same clown that wants me to fight him now, on May 3rd, put out this tweet.
1: Okay.
0: Jalen Brunson, he shows a video of a guy waking up all sweaty, like he can't sleep.
1: Mm-hmm.
0: Jalen Brunson waking up last night realizing he has at least four games with VJ Edgecombe up his ass. How's that working out for you right now?
1: Not great.
0: What's Jalen averaging in this series? 28? Yeah.
1: Scored 27 in the first half of game one.
0: 2-0 right now?
1: Yeah.
0: Is that what it is?
1: Yeah. It is 2-0. It's 2-0. 2-0.
0: Oh, it's great. It's just great. Yeah.
1: Let's see what tonight brings.
0: He says, I look forward to a week of passionate back and forths. Let's keep it classy and respectful.
1: Oh, okay. Now he wants to keep it classy.
0: But now he wants to fight my bald ass.
1: Yeah. Was that before or after he knows that you beat up old men in empty warehouses?
0: Hey, don't mess around. Don't mess around. Look out. My fighting days are long gone.
1: Are they done?
0: Yes. I told you what happened when I threw a jab when I sparred with that guy a few months ago.
1: Yeah.
0: I tell that story?
1: I think you did, but what happened with the jab? I don't remember jab specifically.
0: I'm no tough guy, but I like to box, right? Mm-hmm. It's a good workout, whatever, right? So a guy, you put on the headgear, he's going to spar, and clearly he's not trying to hurt me.
1: Okay.
0: I want to be very clear about that.
1: Yeah, he's having...
0: And he goes, so he's like, I want to work out my corner work. I want you to come in, you know, throw some jabs. And in my head, I'm throwing jabs like I'm Mayweather. In my head.
1: Yeah.
0: Like, the way I envision it, I'm like, pop, pop, pop, pop, right? Dude, when you have another human being.
1: Yeah.
0: And again, this is not a street fight. This is, we're boxing.
1: Right.
0: Gloves on, in a ring.
1: Yeah.
0: In a warehouse.
1: In a warehouse.
0: With old men.
1: Yeah.
0: All right.
1: And mannequins.
0: Yes, yeah. Yes. I'm punching, like, dead people, like, right? Like, ah, tough guy, right? And we're sparring. I do nothing to him. And I go, just out of curiosity, like, do I still have a decent jab? He goes, honestly? Or do you want me to, like, not be? Tell me. Like, I'm not trying to fight.
1: Yeah.
0: I'm just staying in shape. And he goes, let's say we were going to clock it like we were racing a car. This is his words to me.
1: Right.
0: I go, good idea. He goes, if a Ferrari goes 100, okay? And a Kia goes 25.
1: Yeah.
0: Okay? You were throwing it at about 2.
1: Really?
0: Yeah.
1: You were on a scooter.
0: He said, I could have ducked the jab, made myself a sandwich, had a drink, and got back into the ring before you pulled it back. Like, damn it, son of a bitch. Because in my head, I'm like, I feel like I'm, you know,
1: yeah, throwing
0: I know
1: good.
0: What I'm doing.
1: Yeah.
0: No, not at all. Not at all. Put the gloves down.
1: Well, yeah. That was the end of that.
0: Exactly right. Like, I was thinking about after the fact. You know, sometimes when a great fighter retires, you see this more in MMA than boxing, he'll go to the center of the octagon, and he'll take his gloves off.
1: Right.
0: He'll put them down.
1: Mm-hmm.
0: He may say a little prayer.
1: You see it in the wrestling game as well.
0: Okay,
1: you
0: and it's like WWE. His announcement to the crowd.
1: Yeah.
0: I'm done. I'm retiring.
1: Yeah.
0: I swear to you, I thought about doing that. Yeah. Yeah. And I'm paying the guy. Yeah. I was like, you know what? Take this wrap off. You can have it. Say a prayer. I'm not coming back. Can I get my money back?
1: That's funny.
0: Yeah. Here's James in North Arlington, New Jersey. James, how you doing, pal?
18: Oh, okay. Thanks for taking my call.
0: Yeah.
18: Why your show... is number one, not only on the radio, maybe, but obviously on TV also. I mean, here we are talking about all these sports, but we got to bring up the NFL. I mean, there's no doubt with the sex scandals. We have a new one now, and you're the only one talking about it. I was just looking at it a little bit. You're 100% right. She pushed him and knocked him down. He got mad, and he broke her leg in retribution. But the funny thing is that with all these scandals now, I mean, the NFL, I mean, TMZ, all the TV shows, I mean, Netflix,
0: yeah,
18: they're going to be taking over the market, not only in the sports world, but in the, I guess, what do you call that? Like, almost like must-see TV.
0: Yeah, but I would say this. While the NFL dominates the sports landscape, even out of season, in a way we've never seen before, like they announced today, and it was a news story, that they're going to release the schedules
1: on TV.
0: On, was it May 14th, I think it is, next week?
1: Mm-hmm.
0: And that's a story.
1: Yep.
0: And the side story to that is, I think originally it was going to be released this week or maybe earlier next week. and they're pushing it back.

0: the biggest show in town, and it's not even close. Although baseball's creeping up, not to the NFL, but the numbers on baseball.
1: They're big, right?
0: They're having a tremendous season.
1: And that's without all the RSNs in the Midwest.
0: Yeah.
1: That kind of went bankrupt, right?
0: No, all of their numbers are up, man. I just keep saying, I know I've kind of wiggled baseball into the conversation here for a second, but man, they can't have a strike. They have so much going in the right direction. They have so much going on for them. They got to figure out what the hell's going on because they're clearly ahead of the NBA right now. Mm-hmm. Clearly ahead of the NBA is the second biggest sport in the country. And that hasn't always been the case. They got to keep this momentum going.
1: What if I told you that they're going to start talking a lot sooner than people think?
0: Really?
1: Uh-huh.
0: The Players Association and the MLB are going to start communicating earlier than typical?
1: Yes.
0: That's fantastic.
1: Yes. Yes.
0: I guess that's good.
1: Like, I'm under the impression that the owners and players' representatives are going to start talking before Memorial Day.
0: Before this month is out?
1: Uh-huh.
0: Wow.
1: Uh-huh.
0: They recognize what I just said.
1: I would think so.
0: I think they recognize that right now is not the time.
1: Because it's December 3rd, I think? December 8th, whatever it is?
0: December 2nd is the final day.
1: So first week of December is when the deal expires. In theory, there would be a lockout or walkout, whatever you want to call it, right? Yep. I'm under the impression that they're going to start talking a lot sooner than that to see, like, how far apart are we for real?
0: Right.
1: We all know the issues.
0: Yeah.
1: Salary cap, salary floor.
0: There
1: might be some other things, but that's the major issue.
0: Right.
1: Right? I'm under the impression that that'll happen a lot sooner than what most people think.
0: Wow.
1: Doesn't mean a deal gets done.
0: No, it certainly doesn't.
1: But I think it should make you feel better that...
0: It makes me at least...
1: Instead of waiting till the last out of the World Series and having a month to get a deal done, maybe you have 5 months to get a deal done.
0: It makes me at least recognize that they recognize what I just said. Like, coming off of last year's World Series, the WBC, and the numbers they're seeing now in Major League Baseball, they are hitting their stride. This is as good a position as the sport has been in a long time.
1: Yes.
0: A long time.
1: I agree.
0: This is not the time to mess with it.
1: It's also not the time for Rob Manfred to be stepping down. Because it's all under his leadership.
0: Right, of course.
1: Right? Obviously, new leadership. Clark is out at the union.
0: Yep.
1: You have a hard-ass negotiator who actually wanted the players to walk out a few years ago. But I think everyone's got to recognize, man, we're making a hell of a lot of money. Ratings are up. Attendance is always great.
0: Yep.
1: People want to expand now. Let's see if we can not get in our own way and figure this out before we get to DEFCON 5.
0: No, absolutely.
1: So we'll see. We'll see. If I get an actual date, I'll tell you.
0: Please
1: but,
0: do.
1: But that's what I'm being told.
0: That's great news.
1: Yeah.
0: That is great news.
1: I thought you'd appreciate
0: that's the case.
1: That.
0: No, listen, you know me.
1: That's not confirmed.
0: I'm always on, let's have a deal. I want baseball confirmed.
1: And by the way,
0: season.
1: Why not start talking?
0: They should. There's no reason why they can't.
1: Just get on the phone. Like, I know what you want. You know what I want.
0: Mm-hmm.
1: How do we bridge the gap without killing the sport at a time when we're having record-setting revenue, record-setting ratings.
0: Yeah.
1: Everyone loves the ABS.
0: Yeah.
1: The pitch clock, major success. The sport is in a very good spot. It's got its issues.
0: Yeah.
1: But the sport is very healthy. I would think you want to get a deal done so that you could continue this great streak of success.
0: Not only that, and let me just throw one more thing, and let me throw a little shilling in there. Why not? We're on a collision course for a Dodgers-Yankees World Series.
1: Which would be great again.
0: Which would be huge.
1: Yes.
0: Because it would be the New York Yankees trying to prevent the Dodgers from being a three-time champion and matching the dynasty Yankees of the late 90s, early 2000s. Like, that would be a huge World Series.
1: Yes.
0: So you would have last year's World Series, WBC, this season, and the Clash of the Titans rematch of 24. That would be, like, they can't allow that to then be squandered. So hopefully they recognize all this.
1: Well, hopefully they'll get it done. 888-808-1019. Carton Show with Big Mac. Your calls, obviously we get closer to Sixers-Knicks. You could bring the noise on that. Yankees have now won 16 of their last 19 games. And Spencer Jones might be playing tonight for the Yanks against Milwaukee.
0: Yeah.
1: The New York Mets can't sweep the Rockies, but they do get a series win.
0: And Pete Alonso thinks he's going to the Hall of Fame.
1: And coming up after this, Pete Alonso's comments directly to David Stern's face and why they're both comical and awesome at the same exact time.
0: Yep.
1: Coming up in just a second exclusively on the Carton Show, where the Afternoon Fan Line is sponsored.

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24: 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We're looking at big backups heading out of and into the city at the George Washington Bridge. From the Cross Bronx approach to the outbound side, we're at about 45 to 50 minutes. Inbound to only about 20, though. At the Lincoln, we had a crash on 495 just before the tolls. That's just been cleared, but it's going to be about 45 minutes inbound, about 30, 35 outbound. At the Holland Tunnel, 45 from the covered roadway, and about 25 from the turnpike. Outbound side from Canal Street, about 45 minutes, and about 30, 35 coming from the Varick Street approach. Belt Parkway, tough drive westbound side from Flatbush Avenue after the Verrazano. Then it's tied up over the Verrazano and on the westbound side of the Staten Island Expressway. That will remain heavy all the way out to around the West Shore Expressway. Long Island, LIE, and the Northern State both clogged up heading between Glen Cove Road and Cross Island Parkway. 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

0: I forgot how much I like
1: that. I'm a fan. Great song. Great song. I mean, is anything better than Creed in their heyday?
0: No.
1: Right?
0: Nothing better.
1: Nothing better than Creed. No.
0: They hit a certain moment in time. It was perfect.
1: Did we get the Yankees starting lineup yet for tonight?
0: I haven't seen it, no, but I would imagine. Listen, he's in it.
1: You think 100% he's in it?
0: He put the video out there.
1: I guess you don't call him up not to play him, right?
0: They put the video out there. You know, he's walking through the tunnels. He hugged Boone, and Boone told him to enjoy it. I'm assuming he's playing tonight.
1: Where would you play him?
0: Do you DH him or do you give someone a day off?
1: 7:40 start, by the way, tonight.
0: Yeah, so he probably just DHs him to get him comfortable.
1: Yeah.
0: But he can play. The difference between him and Dominguez is he's a good outfielder. So Dominguez was pretty much, that was his first start in left field.
1: Oh, I didn't know that. Is that right? That
0: was, well, this year, at least, you know. Now, he was pretty much the DH. I think with Spencer Jones, they are going to rotate that outfield and give some guys days off, or at least half days off at the DH. But I think Judge just had a DH day. I don't think they want to do that with Belly and maybe center field and give Grish a DH day. That's possible. So my guess would either be DH or center field.
1: Let's take a listen to Spencer Jones walking the stadium in Milwaukee about an hour or so ago and see if we can pick up what you're talking about. Go ahead, play it.
2: I love it here.
1: There you go.
2: I hope I die here.
1: Yeah, that's Spencer Jones' exclusive audio courtesy of The Fan.
0: I was like, there's no way he's playing it. The guy's killing me all day for even making it a story. There's no way he's playing this video. But I do love it here. I don't know about in
1: Love it here.
2: I hope I die.
1: They're saying he's going to bat right after
3: Manny Rodriguez.
1: So we'll see exactly where
0: that's
1: they are.
0: That's quite the lineup.
1: That's quite the lineup indeed.
0: That's the middle of the order.
1: So it's funny. Anthony says to me last night, how does Big Mac know Manny Rodriguez? Because I guess there is a guy named Manny Rodriguez maybe playing somewhere in Major League Baseball. And I go, I'd explain to him that you were trying to say Ramirez yesterday to A-Rod.
0: Yes.
1: By the way, A-Rod reached out to me after the show. Yes.
0: Did he mention the Manny Rodriguez thing?
1: He did not. Okay. He did not.
0: I don't think he picked it up.
1: No, he did not.
0: Yeah, I don't know. Manuel Rodriguez. One, there was a Manny Rodriguez who used to work here.
4: He used to work here.
1: It is him.
0: And he's a big Knicks fan, so let's go, Manny. And then Manuel Rodriguez is a Mexican baseball player.
1: God, so nobody in the pros under that name. So you can't even pretend like
0: the Cubs at times.
1: Oh, but got it. All right, well, almost. Almost? You almost have it. Here's Nick.
0: But what did A-Rod?
1: Oh, A-Rod reached out and wanted to make sure we were happy with his appearance on the show.
0: Oh, we were very happy.
1: And he and I made lunch plans. A couple weeks from now, he and I made lunch plans
0: for us, right?
1: Well, that's a tough one.
0: That's not a tough one.
1: Yeah. Well,
0: no, I'm coming to lunch. I'll be there.
1: Okay.
0: Let me know.
1: I guess.
0: Man, no, I'm coming.
1: Let me double check.
0: No.
1: It was was anyway.
0: He said we'll get some lunch.
1: It wasn't mentioned.
0: Yeah.
1: In the lunch planning, that it was a table for three.
0: Well,
1: it was more of
0: figure it out.
1: Alex and I getting together for a lunch next time he's in New York.
0: Right. So you let me know what that is.
1: He didn't mention he's bringing anybody else, and I didn't mention that I was bringing anybody else.
0: No,
1: it was more like
0: he
1: and I should have lunch together.
0: Well, he asked how the show went. I'm part of the show.
1: Yes.
0: Then he said we should get lunch.
1: But
0: and I'm part of that.
1: You would think.
0: No, I would know.
1: You would think.
0: I'm going to be there.
1: Well, that'd be weird if you just showed up. Like, how would you know
0: then
1: where we are?
0: Invite me so it's not weird.
1: Do you have me on, like, Life 360
0: or
1: something?
0: I'll figure it out. I'll talk to someone.
1: You're going to come to a door lay?
0: You talk to enough people, I'll find someone who knows your plans for the day.
1: That's true.
0: Yeah.
1: Somebody will know exactly where I'm at.
0: Yeah.
1: Let me just see if I can find the exact conversation. Yeah. Yes?
0: Mm-hmm.
1: Just so you know, full disclosure here. Because I don't want you to feel bad. It's like, hey, sorry I'm running a little late today. I just, left Alex at lunch.
0: Yeah.
1: Because then you'd be upset with me.
0: I'm coming to the lunch.
1: Let's see. Okay. His words to me.
0: Yeah.
1: Let's grab lunch in the city over the next few months. Not collectively.
0: Mm-hmm. No, let's grab lunch. What was the text before that, if you don't mind?
1: The text? Well, it's his text to me.
0: Yeah.
1: Was that radio hit good for you guys?
0: For you guys.
1: Yeah, that's what he said. Yes.
0: And then the next thing is let's
1: grab lunch in city.
0: Oh.
1: He's love clearly, your work and come back, keep it going, talk soon.
0: He's clearly implying I should be there. How was it for you guys? He didn't say how was the radio, the interview for you.
1: I'm not sure if he knows who you are.
0: I have no doubt that he doesn't. But how is it for you guys?
1: I think here's what we should do.
0: Let's grab lunch.
1: I think.
0: Guys, lunch.
1: I think I have lunch with him the first time.
0: Nope.
1: And then I say, you know what? You would love to be here. Mm-hmm. My partner. And then he would say, yeah, next time I'm down, make sure he comes.
0: No, you know what he would say? Yeah. Oh, I thought you were bringing him.
1: What he would say. We'll have to figure that one out. Again.
0: Was the hit good for you guys?
1: That's what he wrote.
0: We should grab lunch. It's clearly including me. Clearly.
1: What if you still have strep?
0: I don't have strep. I'm on the mend. Mm-hmm. I'm on medication for long enough.
1: I'll tell you what, under the guidelines. I will try to squeeze you in to the lunch plans on one condition.
0: I've never been good at squeezing into anything, so I'm just going to go.
1: I just show up?
0: I'm just going to go.
1: What are you doing here? Okay. Well, that'd be funny.
0: Yeah.
1: If you're sitting at the bar, he and I walk in, and what are you doing here?
0: No, I told him I
1: And then it's going to be like, you want to stay with us?
0: Yeah. I told him I make a good martini, like we're in.
1: Yeah.
0: I'm in.
1: Okay.
0: I'm totally in.
1: Not yet, you're not.
0: Yeah.
1: You put me in a very uncomfortable spot.
0: I'm in like Flynn.
1: I'd like to include you in that because it'd be a dream come true for you. He's one of your favorite players of all time.
0: I'm in there like swimwear.
1: Okay.
0: All right. Well, that's just it. Okay.
1: Now you put me in a bad spot, like I have to, not tell you when I'm having lunch with him. Now, I'll never lie to you, though.
0: Good for you guys.
1: That's what he said.
0: We should grab lunch.
1: I think he meant me and him.
0: No, he didn't. He meant you guys. Would have just said, was that spot for good for you? He said you guys, which was followed up by, let's grab lunch. Guys, all included.
1: Now you're going to make me be a bad guy and tell you the rest of the text.
0: What is the rest of the text?
1: Does the other guy know that my name is not Manny?
0: See? Yes, okay. That's a lie.
3: Manny Rodriguez.
0: I wasn't calling him Manny. I was calling Manny Ramirez Manny Rodriguez, and he knew exactly what I meant. We were in mind in that moment.
1: Here's George in Nyack on the fan. George, how you doing, buddy?
4: Hey, man. I love you guys, and I was rocking out with you at the intro to the hour.
0: Yeah.
4: But I'm 100% sure that was not Creed, and I'm pretty sure it was Fuel.
1: Yeah, the song we played was by Creed.
0: Creed.
1: That was Scott Stapp, the lead singer, singing it. Mm-hmm. I don't want to be, like, I know you love music,
0: we're the ones
1: but,
0: who played the song.
1: Yeah, I don't want to be a bad guy about it.
0: Let's not make a big deal of it. It was Creed.
1: Yeah, yeah. So, is that
4: you guys are confused.
1: No, we played it. Like, we go to Spotify, we hit Creed.
0: Yep.
1: You know, Scott Stapp, et cetera.
0: Sorry,
1: bang.
0: Man. Some guys know 90s
4: rock. Are you
0: sure
4: you were just
0: born
4: on, like, a Creed radio station and they started playing some other band?
1: Oh, like on Spotify or something, like Creed Radio.
4: Yeah, they play like related music and stuff.
1: By the way, that happens sometimes.
0: Yeah, sure.
1: But not this time.
0: No.
1: Not this time. We're pretty sure.
0: Fantasy league with him. We know the song. We know who he is.
1: Yeah, all good. Now, listen, George.
0: Thank you, though.
1: Everyone has a bad day, man. Everyone has a bad day.
0: It's all right.
1: He was in our fantasy football league.
0: Yeah.
1: He did his draft, no joke, from a Cessna biplane in Alaska. You understand how many auto picks he did that day?
0: I would imagine so.
1: All of them.
0: I would imagine.
1: After,
0: probably not a lot of service on a helicopter in Saskatchewan.
1: When he landed, I think, in Anchorage. I'm not positive about that part of it.
0: Yeah.
1: He calls me up and he goes, I'm so sorry. Oh, it's hard. No service. I'm like, dude, you on a Cessna on a prop plane in Alaska.
0: Yeah.
1: Why did you think you'd have service? And he goes, I just want to be in the league so bad. Like, it's so much fun. I love fantasy football. And then he says to me, who'd I get? I had to tell him who was on his team.
0: That's funny.
1: Yeah. He was not a very active participant in the league back then.
0: I can imagine.
1: He also thought Al-Qaeda was coming to get him. ISIS, I think.
0: He had some issues.
1: One or the other.
0: I think he's doing better.
1: He's doing great now.
0: Yeah, yeah, good for
1: him. I told you that story.
0: Yeah.
1: When I invited him over for Thanksgiving dinner.
0: Mm-hmm.
1: And my family's like, who'd you just invite over? I go, well, it's a story. A friend of mine is in a bad place, kind of estranged from his family right now, but the cops found him naked in the bushes with a gun. He thought Al-Qaeda or ISIS, I forget which at the time, probably Al-Qaeda,
0: mm-hmm.
1: was coming to get them. And, you know, he just needs a place, like, to be.
0: Right. So
1: I invited him to your house.
0: Yeah. With arms wide open.
1: It was my sister's house in Long Island.
0: Yeah.
1: She's like, let me get this right. Who'd you invite here? Who's coming after him?
0: Yeah.
1: I'm like, yeah, Scott had a mental breakdown. Yeah. Like, no, it's not funny.
0: No.
1: He was found naked in the bushes outside his house, armed. And his wife was scared to death. They called the police. The police discover him. And he legitimately thought that Al-Qaeda was coming to get him and his kids.
0: Yeah.
1: He's much better now.
0: Good.
1: But I thought, you know, give him a place to be.
0: Sure.
1: Where Al-Qaeda can't find him.
0: Did he show up?
1: No, he did not.
0: No.
1: No. No. Which might be a good thing.
0: Maybe.
1: When it's all said and done.
0: Yeah. But I mean, it's a hell of a story.
1: Crazy story. He also was not a very active fantasy football player, which pisses everybody off.
0: Sure.
1: Like, dude, set your effing lineup.
0: Of course.
1: Right?
0: Mm-hmm.
1: Isn't that the biggest pet peeve?
0: Reminds
1: like,
0: me,
1: set your lineup.
0: I got to set my fantasy baseball lineup for my kids.
1: There you go.
0: My kids are going to yell.
1: I heard your kids are in first place right now.
0: We are, but we're having a rough week, and I haven't been paying attention.
1: I will go because of the strep.
0: Well, yeah, I was sick. That's right.
1: Exactly. Here's Colin and Wyckoff. Colin, how you been, bud?
5: Gentlemen, how we doing today?
1: Doing great. How's your family?
5: Very good, thank you. First
1: good.
5: Of all, and wishes all a happy Mother's Day to your family.
0: Yes.
1: Thank you.
0: Happy Mother's Day.
5: You know, these people with this, you know, calling up, making comments about your show and stuff. That, you know, everybody's a keyboard tough guy. Listen to the show or don't listen to it.
1: Right.
5: And as far as the Jets go, I've got to be honest with you. I like the moves they're making. They're signing people, bringing Frank Reich in. I think Aaron Glenn will do a good job this year. And I like the moves. I think you're going to see a lot more discipline. He walked into a dumpster fire, and now he got to bring a whole new
1: coach. So, Colin, let me ask you this. I asked the guys an hour ago this question. I don't know if you were listening or not. I'm going to make a declarative statement. You tell me if I'm wrong. Or punch a hole in it. The New York Jets are now a competent organization. You agree with that?
5: Absolutely. I think they were last year. There's just no discipline. You know, you can look at your family. You can look at your job. You can look at your radio station. If there's no discipline, if it smells from the head down, good or bad.
0: Well, that's but that's the organization.
1: And that's Big Mac's point that Woody's still the owner.
0: That's the organization. You can't say that the fish that they're a competent organization. They were last year, too. But, you know, what are you going to do? The fish stinks from the head down. That's the organization.
5: Yeah, but you got to realize something, C-Mac. 3 years ago, they had, like, the number two defense, and all of a sudden, they went to nothing because nobody was on board.
0: They also had no players. They lost the last four games of the year by 25 points. It broke an NFL record. They're one of the worst. They were one of the worst teams in the league last year.
5: Listen, when they fired Salah and they had Aaron Rodgers running the clown act there, that place it took a long time to rebuild and get on its feet. Aaron Glenn's in a good place. Bringing a guy like Frank Reich in, who's he's disciplined, he has experience, he has the right offense. The Jets will be.
1: That's interesting.
0: Aaron Glenn has a lot to prove.
1: Thanks, Colin. Appreciate
0: he's
1: you,
0: just all right. He was inept last year.
1: Push back on a little bit of what Colin said too. And I've known Colin a long time, good dude. I don't know that. I don't think Aaron Glenn is the guy.
0: No,
1: to be honest. Now he has a full season to prove me wrong, and nothing would make me happier if we do have the right coach. I don't think we do. I respect Frank Reich, but Frank Reich's not sitting on a Hall of Fame coaching career record, right? And I give Frank the pass that he got screwed when Andrew Luck left Indianapolis, and he had a bunch of crap after that. So I'm not judging him necessarily on that. But I know my owner's not great. And that's obvious. Your point is well taken on that. I have no argument against that. I know my head coach thus far has not been great.
0: No.
1: I can't win that argument either. But I do think my general manager is fantastic.
0: I mean, I think fantastic is a bit much, but he's done things that have, on the surface, seemed as what smart general managers do. He's made good trades and gotten good returns for good players. You know, great returns for good players, rather. That's probably a better way to put it. So I can't argue with what he's done trade-wise. I mean, the draft, everyone can tell you, they had three first-round picks in this draft. They better come away thinking like they had a good draft. We don't know that today, but we'll find out about it. Like, he seems to be making competent moves. I do agree. I think this is a great move for Breece Hall. I thought there was, for a long time, that Breece was so unhappy here that he wouldn't resign. He clearly has come back. I think that's a great thing for this Jet team. But ultimately, like, to just say you're already confident that they know how to do business, off of what? They were awful last year. They were terrible last year. Like, they've made some good trades because they were bowled over by offers they could not refuse, and they just took three picks in the first round, and we're all supposed to go, wow, look at how great the Jets are handling business? Like, it's a little early. It's a little early.
1: By the way, that's fair.
0: Yeah.
1: I mean, we have to see
0: more
1: how...
0: more than fair.
1: It's fair.
0: No,
1: it can't be
0: like,
1: more than fair. It's fair.
0: Can't
1: like, what's more than fair?
0: Like,
1: it's fair. By the way, it's fair.
6: Okay.
1: Obviously, a team on paper does not always equate to a team on the field.
6: Mm-hmm.
1: We also know they're going to move up to get Cooper at the end of the first round because they didn't have three first-round picks to start.
6: Right.
1: They obviously love the kid, or they wouldn't have moved up to get him.
6: But if Cooper isn't any good, if then
1: Geno Smith isn't any good, then Cooper's not going to be any good.
6: And if Geno Smith's
1: not going to be any good.
6: And if Geno Smith is the same quarterback who played for the Raiders last year, how can you tell me the organization's this great run
1: because
6: organization?
1: Because I sense competency. I feel like we're making pretty good decisions.
0: No, this is the ultimate.
1: I don't like Geno Smith as my quarterback. I'm very clear about that.
6: Mm.
1: But I do like Darren Moogie. By the way, something just went viral from this show on Twitter. Apparently, a lot of people believe that song we played coming back in was Hemorrhaging My Hands by Fuel. A lot of people have a problem with that.
0: No, that's...
1: A lot of people don't understand a good Creed song when you hear it.
0: That's Hands Wide Open by Creed.
1: Exactly right. Which was on the B-side to Arms Wide Open.
0: Right.
1: It was the original name of that song. A lot of people don't know that, historically speaking.
0: No, I mean, I'm surprised that many people got it wrong.
1: Got like 50 tweets.
0: People are funny.
1: Yeah. Here's Julio in Nyack on the Fan. What do you got, buddy?
7: Hey, guys.
1: Yes.
7: Just letting you know. Oh, the music is back on. Guys.
1: Yes.
7: You guys are way off. That song is by Fuel
1: on
7: the album Something Like Human.
1: Is that right?
0: Something Like Human?
1: Okay.
7: That is 100%, 1,000% right. You can put money on
0: that. That might have sounded something like Fuel, but it was
7: Yeah,
0: Creed.
7: This song is Creed. But what you played at the opening at 4:30-ish?
1: Yes.
0: Yeah.
7: That was definitely
1: If
0: you said so.
7: In My Hands by Fuel.
1: Okay. Look, I don't want to argue with you. If you think you have that right, then you go to bed thinking you're right tonight, okay?
7: No. Correct. I'll give you a chance. You could listen. I put $1,000,000 that the song that you guys played was by Fuel, Hemorrhage, in parentheses, the title on the album, In My Hands.
1: Okay.
7: It was not Creed.
1: Here's what I'm going to do while you're on the phone. I'm going to have Pete play the exact same song again. Pete, just fast forward to the middle. Could you get to that great guitar solo and hook?
7: Now don't switch it up on me now.
1: I'm not going to switch up anything, okay? Play
7: the song you just played.
0: No, we're going to play the same song we came back.
1: We're going to play the same song.
7: Okay.
0: Yeah.
1: Play the song,
7: okay.
1: Pete. Go ahead.
7: No.
1: Woo!
0: This is Creed.
7: Guys.
0: It's clearly Creed.
1: Now. Julio.
7: That is Higher by Creed.
1: You want me to
0: thank you.
1: This is Fuel?
0: Yeah, I mean, come on.
7: That is not the song you played, guys.
0: This is the same song we played.
7: Nope. You played In My Hands. In My Hands again. Leave.
0: I think you were listening. You had us off during the commercial break and didn't get back in time.
1: Julio, this one's for you, kid.
7: Yes.
1: Give it to me, Pete. Have a great weekend, buddy. One of my favorite songs of all time.
0: It is a great song.
1: Yeah. We're just messing with you guys. Come on now.
0: They take us.
1: Like I do it every break for 35 years. And every time we do it, it's like.
0: I think we played that one for a while. So, and like we really rocked out to it. So I think they thought you were being honest this time.
1: I got it.
0: I don't know why. But
1: here's the real question. Not to put you on the spot.
0: Me on the spot.
1: Can you name another Fuel song?
0: No. Cannot. I have no
1: neither
0: problem
1: can
0: naming
1: I.
0: That.
1: Yeah.
0: I cannot name a single of the
1: Fuel
0: songs. I think
1: they had a song called Shimmer.
0: That's right.
6: Exactly
1: right.
6: Right. Yes.
1: But outside of that, that's it. Really
0: no,
1: it,
0: those
1: right?
0: Are, yeah, you're right. Shimmer, yep.
1: Yeah. And that, by the way, that's got to be 30 years old.
0: Got to be.
1: Right?
0: It's got to be around the same. No, it could be the early
1: 2000s. When did Shimmer come out? Pete, you have that? I don't know, but those are the two hits, right?
0: It's the only two I could think of, and I could only think of Hemorrhage, and then you said Shimmer, and I was like, that's right.
1: Let me look it up.
0: I wouldn't have even gotten Shimmer.
1: All right, so Hemorrhage in My Hands was 2000.
0: Okay, yeah.
1: Shimmer was 98.
0: Okay,
1: so almost 30 years.
0: Yeah.
1: That's crazy to me, too.
0: I know.
1: 30 years ago. Golly. I remember Creed coming to Denver to play Red Rocks to open for Pearl Jam, and I was on a radio station called KBPI, Rock the Rockies.
0: Yeah.
1: So I had to introduce them, and they refused to come out of their dressing room until the hallway was cleared. And it's like, dude, you're open. Like, they had that first album, which was a great album.
6: Great album.
1: And they're becoming like a big success, but their egos were ahead of their success.
6: Mm-hmm.
1: And we're like, we got to bring Creed out.
6: Yeah.
1: And they refused to come out. So somebody told Eddie Vedder that Creed was not coming out on stage, that they were going to go on late. And your Pearl Jam was a huge band at the time, obviously, right? Yeah. And Eddie said, what are you talking about? Again, I was not, it's a third party thing. I'm just there to introduce Creed, right? And someone goes to Eddie Vedder, yeah, I think you guys are going to go on late. Well, why are we going on late? Because we have a schedule we like to keep.
6: Mm-hmm.
1: Creed won't come out of their dressing room until the hallway is cleared. And he goes, excuse me? Like, they had one album.
6: Yeah.
1: And again, a great album. But
6: yeah, no, and successful.
1: Yeah. He goes, they won't? He goes, I'll take care of it. And I've never seen this in my life before. I never introduce Creed. I never go on stage. Eddie Vedder gets the guys. Pearl Jam goes out an hour and a half early and played a three-hour show.
6: Wow.
1: Creed never played. How about that?
6: That's amazing.
1: He's like, oh, is that right?
6: Yeah.
1: You messed up my
6: They're
1: night?
6: I'm not here to see you. Right. I know you had a good album, but yeah. And I remember, too,
1: yeah.
6: I think it was their second album or maybe their third, but one of their albums that ended up flopping, I remember a lot of talk that it was going to be the biggest rock album of all time.
1: Creed. I can see that.
6: Like, because the first one was so awesome. Called, it was going to be like the next Joshua Tree. For some reason, I remember that being like the line. Like, this is going to be the next Joshua Tree. U2's like great album. This is going to be huge. And then it completely flopped.
1: Yeah.
6: Yeah.
1: Well, he went a little crazy.
6: Well, I think obviously. That was part of it. It took forever to come out. And, you know.
1: That's the next Joshua Tree.
6: Yeah.
1: We're going to be bigger than U2. Yeah. You know, the only other story I heard about a group or a singer claim that he was going to be bigger than a great success and got shut down because of his ego. Remember Terrence Trent D'Arby? Sign your name across my heart. I want you to be my babe. Remember him?
6: No.
1: You remember? For real?
6: For real, for real.
1: Play it, Petey.
6: Do you know that song?
1: He had three hits.
8: Sign Your Name?
1: Sign Your Name Across My Heart. He had Wishing Well was another hit of Terrence Trent D'Arby's.
8: I know Wishing Well. Yeah,
1: yeah, play either one, whatever.
6: Play so Wishing Well, because okay. That sounds like a song I might know.
1: You'll know. As soon as you hear either one of those songs, you'll know, because you're a music guy. So Terrence Trent D'Arby, like, I guarantee you know both of those
6: 90s,
1: songs.
6: Late 90s, early 2000s rock isn't my wheelhouse.
1: You'll know both those songs. He had Long Dreads,
6: mm-hmm.
1: Had this one album, had like two hits, legitimate hits, right? So he comes out and apparently goes to the record label. I don't know which one it was. And he said, listen, you know, you're not giving me enough promotion, blah, blah, blah. And they're like, dude, you have two hits. It's great. It's your first album. Like, we know what we're doing.
6: Mm-hmm.
1: And as the story goes, Terrence Trent D'Arby, who now goes by a different name, says to them, I'm bigger than the Beatles. You need to act accordingly.
6: Wow.
1: They dropped him from the label.
6: Really?
1: Yeah.
6: Well, for that one.
1: Yeah. You going to play it, or are we just going to, like, you know. You know this song. No?
6: I've never heard this song.
1: For real?
8: Yeah, no, this song was big.
1: This was huge. Huge song. Give me the other one real quick. You got the other one?
6: That you know that
1: it's
6: song?
1: It's on Spotify. Just get it on Spotify.
8: I know Wishing Well, yes.
1: I've you can't find the other song on Spotify?
8: I don't have Spotify.
6: I don't even know the voice. Like,
1: really?
6: It doesn't.
1: Well, that surprises me. Yeah. In any event, that was Terrence Trent D'Arby.
6: Okay.
1: Yeah. Bigger than the Beatles. You know this one?
6: No.
1: Oh, this was a classic. Joy will bring disappointment. No.
6: Well, it brought disappointment
1: it
6: because
1: sure
6: I'm disappointing you. I don't remember this song
1: at all. I'm a little disappointed about that.
6: I'm sorry, yeah.
1: Being the music guy.
8: Like, he looks like, who is Bill Cosby's daughter on the Cosby Show?
1: Yes, he does look like her. The gal that married Aquaman.
6: Yeah, is
1: it Lisa Bonet.
6: Yes. Lisa Bonet, yeah.
1: Yeah. Wasn't she married to Aquaman for a minute?
8: Yeah.
6: And what, who, Lenny Kravitz?
1: Oh, she's married to Lenny. No. Was she banging Lenny Kravitz?
8: I know she was banging Aquaman.
1: Isn't Zoe Kravitz her daughter?
6: That's what I'm saying. I thought.
1: I think you might be right about that. Zoe Kravitz might be Lisa Bonet's daughter. I think she. Maybe Zoe Kravitz was banging Aquaman.
6: They were married from 87 to 93.
1: Yeah. Is she with Aquaman, though?
6: And then later she married Aquaman.
1: There you go. Yeah. Anyhow.
6: Nice and job, obviously man. His name is not Aquaman. Yeah. It's Momoa.
1: Jason Momoa. Yeah. Here's Jimmy in Asbury Park. Jimmy, what's going on, buddy?
9: Hey, how you guys doing?
1: Great.
0: Good. How are you?
9: I got a message from C-Mac.
0: Yeah.
9: I know where they're going for lunch.
0: Where?
9: Perfect for us. They got those old toilets with the pull chain over their head. There's a way we can get a gun in there.
1: Yeah.
9: All family business.
0: Good luck making a U-turn on the Lincoln, though.
1: You mind if I use the bathroom? I've searched 1,000 punks.
0: Yeah.
1: All right, we'll play Jimmy.
0: Yeah, I would never
9: Trent
0: do that.
9: Harvey is a, Terrence Trent is a cover, actually, from the 60s.
0: What song?
1: What the song is?
9: Yeah, the Terrence Trent D'Arby.
1: Oh, it's weird. Like, if you put his name in Spotify now, it comes up with what appears to be an Indian name and not Terrence Trent D'Arby anymore.
8: Sonata Maltreya.
1: Yeah. Like, he doesn't even go by that fake name anymore. I guess his real name was whatever Pete just said. But I'm shocked you've never heard of him.
0: I've seen this album cover of him.
1: The dreads, right?
0: The dreads with the one dread kind of over his face. I've 100% seen that. I've seen his face. I definitely know him. But I don't know either of those songs.
1: Do you know the Thompson Twins?
0: Yes, I know the Thompson
1: Twins.
0: You
1: do? Okay. Again, just asking.
0: I know who they
1: are.
0: That's
1: 80s.
0: Yeah, I couldn't tell
1: you. You know that they weren't twins?
0: No.
1: Yeah. True story.
0: Really? I assume they were.
1: They were not twins.
0: No.
1: Nope.
0: I couldn't tell you their hits either.
1: You know the one Thompson twin. They'd like one big hit.
0: I can't think of it.
1: I got to look it up.
0: I can't think of their big hit.
1: Thompson twins hit. Wait a minute. You'll know it as soon as we put out there. Hold Me Now.
0: Okay.
1: Yeah. Classic.
0: Hold Me Now. Hold my heart.
1: In your loving arms.
0: Hold my heart. Yeah, is that them? Is that no?
1: I can't sing.
0: I don't know.
1: Yeah, sorry. Can. They had a song called Doctor Doctor too. That's Doctor Doctor. No?
0: No. Well, give me the news.
1: No.
0: That's Robert Palmer.
1: That's totally different
0: doctor,
1: song.
0: Doctor Doctor.
1: Totally
0: give
1: different song.
0: Give me the news.
1: I got a bad case of loving you. Bah, bah, bah, bah. Anyway.
0: No he's gonna cure my head. I got a bad case of loving you.
1: By the way, we do not have a Yankees starting lineup yet for tonight.
0: We still do not.
1: No, I had the guys check a few minutes ago. And we do not have word yet. And we're 2 hours away from Joel Embiid playing tonight for the Sixers. Or OG Anunoby, Mitchell Robinson, and Josh Hart playing for the Knicks. I do think Hart's playing. I do think that Mitchell's playing. And it looks like the Knicks going to have to make a decision. Do you hold OG out just for the sake of holding him out for game four?
0: All right, we do have a Yankee lineup just posted.
1: Okay.
0: Just posted.
1: So question number one.
0: Yes.
1: Is Spencer Jones in the lineup?
0: Yes.
1: He is.
0: Mm-hmm.
1: Is he DHing?
0: Yes.
1: Oh, you got that right.
0: Yes, he is.
1: Wait, I assume he's batting seventh or eighth?
0: He is batting...
1: six, seven, eight?
0: Six.
1: Okay.
0: One, two, three, four, five, sixth. One, two, three, four, five, six. And the other big news here, there's a Yankee pinstripe report thing that I could just read real quick.
1: Let me find it for you. You do your thing, I'll find it.
0: Okay. The Yankee pinstripe report brought to you by... Cryobank.
1: It's brought to you by California Cryobank. Help build a dynasty. Become a donor with the world's number one sperm bank, California Cryobank. Here's your pinstripe preview.
0: Ben Rice back in the lineup. That's the big one. After missing four games due to the thumb bruise issue, he's back in the lineup hitting second tonight in front of Aaron Judge and behind Trent Grisham, the leadoff hitter. So that's good. And yes, Spencer Jones making his major league debut tonight, hitting sixth and DHing for the New York Yankees.
1: I guess it makes sense. You bring the kid up, I have him sit. Let him throw him right into the baby fire. Into the deep end, teach him how to swim, right?
0: Yeah. And it is a tough
1: matchup for him pitching-wise, right?
0: Tough matchup. Now, it's not a lefty, thankfully. He's a left-handed hitter. And the Yankees now are very left-handed. And that's part of it, but Mizorowski. That's his name. Mizorowski.
1: Got it.
0: He is thrown to an ERA like 2.5, and he has 60 strikeouts and 30. And he's just
1: dominant.
0: He throws 102. So a tough matchup for the kid, but welcome to the big.
1: Welcome to the big leagues. I'm sure he's not complaining about his first game as a Major League Baseball player. Saw his girlfriend enjoying it on Instagram. Obviously saw him walking in.
0: Yep.
1: And look, you're a 24-year-old guy who never, you know you're going to get your shot at some point.
0: Yep.
1: But you don't know when. And then when you get the call and they took him out of the lineup last night, that's got to be like the greatest moment in a kid's life. You know, when the manager says to you, you're not playing tonight, pack your bags, kid. you're going to the show.
0: Yep.
1: That's awesome.
0: No, and
1: let's hope he doesn't go for four.
0: He's had multiple spring trainings where he was great. Last year, he was the best power hitter in the entire minor leagues, not just the Yankees minor leagues, the entire minor leagues.
1: Okay.
0: So this is someone who's been waiting for their shot for a long time.
1: There you go. So. The Yankees get younger today, which is also a good thing. 888-808-119. Here's Mike on the fan with the card show, Big Mac. Mike, how you doing, buddy?
10: Craig, see you, Mac. What's going on, guys?
1: Doing
0: what's
1: good?
0: Up?
10: Craig, before I get to my non-sports point, I just want to say I've been following you for a long time.
1: Yes.
10: And we got a lot in common that I won't get into, but I respect you, man. I respect everything you've been through.
1: I appreciate it. Hopefully you're doing well as well.
10: The other point I wanted to make that doesn't involve sports, I want to preface by saying I don't know either one of those songs, but those people can't tell you guys are clowning them?
1: No.
0: No.
1: Apparently not.
10: It's driving me nuts. I'm like, yeah. Oh my, I don't even know either of those songs. It's ridiculous.
1: Yeah, and it's every day.
0: Yeah, you, like, you come back from every break saying the wrong band.
10: It's unbelievable.
1: Well, yeah. I appreciate C-Mac, you, Mike.
0: Oh, he says C-Mac, something. From, yeah.
10: One quick question before you go, before you guys hang up on me.
0: Yeah.
10: Was it you that was talking about going to Orlando, that you like going to Disney?
0: Yes.
10: What do you like about it? I live over here. It's terrible.
1: Well, you don't, I like guess Disney,
0: you, don't like, you don't like Orlando's weather in Orlando, but you don't like Disney specifically?
10: Disney's even worse than Orlando.
1: Well, I guess if you want the hadavirus, Disney's the place for you to be.
0: That's not accurate.
1: No?
0: No.
1: Seems like it.
0: Why would that be?
1: Because isn't it going around from a Disney cruise?
0: No.
1: No?
0: No.
1: It was a non-Disney cruise?
0: Correct.
1: I apologize.
0: Yep.
8: No, I think it was Disney.
0: It was
1: I
0: not
1: thought
0: Disney.
1: It was Disney. Yeah.
0: No, it was not Disney.
1: I thought
0: Disney had a different issue.
1: Oh, Disney? Oh. Excuse me.
0: Mm-hmm.
1: Disney's issue
0: different.
1: Is awful.
0: Yes.
1: And different.
0: It was
1: they arrested like 200 guys
0: it was 20,
1: in a like a pedophile ring or something.
0: Well, a child pornography ring.
1: Yeah.
0: And it was four cruise ships, three of which we haven't got the name of, but one of the four ships was a Disney cruise ship.
1: Got it. Yeah, that's a bad.
0: Not crazy.
8: Aren't you going on a Disney cruise though?
0: Yeah, later this year. So, be good. Looking forward to it. But listen.
1: You rethinking that?
0: Like between
1: honey, I know
0: illnesses
1: you're gonna...
0: on cruise ship,
1: yes.
0: Not a Disney cruise ship,
1: right?
0: And then an entire like kind of
1: pedophile cruise, ring
0: again,
1: alleged
0: child pornography in a bunch of different cruise ships. One of them was a Disney cruise, I believe. That's the story.
1: Mm-hmm.
0: At
1: any point did you say? I know we get a discount, but you know, maybe we go to Oklahoma this vacation.
2: I love it here. I hope I die
1: here.
2: Yeah,
1: no, it's a crazy story. I conflated two stories, and I apologize for that.
0: But it is a cruise ship that where this
1: You wouldn't find me dead on a cruise ship ever.
0: I love cruise ships.
1: Good for you.
0: Love
1: I'm glad you do.
0: They're fantastic.
1: You guys should enjoy yourselves.
0: There is nothing
1: on a
0: better.
1: Cruise ship that's the center of a child porn ring.
0: Well, again, that's a bit strong.
1: Or its sister boat that might have the hadavirus.
0: Okay.
1: Yeah. Sure, this August is going to be a great time.
0: There's nothing.
1: You got a will?
0: There's and away. But, like, there's
1: hey, what happened to Big Mac? Remember that promising career? Oh, you know what happened? Took his family on a Disney cruise a month after a child pet ring got busted. Guess they didn't... Yeah. You guys are going to have a great time. I'm sure nothing will happen. Sure be
0: nothing
1: fine.
0: Better than waking up on the water and going out to the balcony, just seeing ocean.
1: Yeah,
0: I love
1: sure
0: it.
1: It's great.
0: I love it. I love being on cruise ships.
1: Do you remember the song, This Grill is Hot? The rolls are ready. All you need now is the sausage. Premio Italian sausage, made with premium pork and classic Italian spices. 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Ground up the sausage, right? Took it out of the casing. Little chicken broth. A little greens in there. A little garlic in there. A little orzo in there. Money.
0: Ooh, orzo?
1: Yeah. Yes. Some people use aioli pep, which is great for Italian wedding soup.
0: Mm-hmm.
1: But the sausage, perfect. 10 out of 10. And that's what Premio does. 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And this Sunday, Mother's Day, make sure you get your mom the sausage she wants. It's the only sausage I eat. 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Premium sausage, the way sausage should be.
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12: From the 1010 Winds Traffic Center, I'm Russ Meyer with the InjuryLawyer.com Van Highway Patrol, presented by the Rothenberg Law Firm. Major delays on Route 280 on the westbound side, coming from the New Jersey Turnpike out of the Garden State Parkway. That's where we have a crash. That crash is taking out three lanes. Eastbound is getting through there okay. Folks are slowing down to check out the accident on the westbound side. Beyond that, you should be all right. Now, at the Lincoln and at the Holland, we're at about 45 minutes on the inbound side, about 25 into the GWB. Outbound GWB, 45 to 50 coming from the Cross Bronx approach. It's going to be 30 to 40 for the outbound side of the Lincoln and about 40 to 50 for the Canal Street approach. For the outbound Holland, 35 to 40 from Barrick Street. Westbound Belt Parkway jammed up from Flatbush Avenue after the Verrazano. Delays continue on the Verrazano into Staten Island, then the westbound Staten Island Expressway doesn't let up until you get over to West Shore Expressway. 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
0: There you go, 517.
6: Mozzarella.
0: Karn Show, Big Matt, great to have you here.
6: Mm-hmm.
0: As the great Bob Murphy once said about dads, I'll say about moms today.
6: Yes.
0: This Sunday is Mother's Day. So happy birthday to all you moms out there. There you go. Hope you have a great Sunday. Hope the rain holds off so you can enjoy whatever it is that you like to do on Mother's Day.
6: Mm-hmm.
0: In the garden, planting your veggies and your tulips and all your stuff. Well, it's going to be cold again next week.
6: I know.
0: You might want to hold off on planting some of those tomatoes and cucumbers for another week. But happy Mother's Day to everybody.
6: Happy Mother's Day. Absolutely. Happy birthday. Happy birthday to the moms out there.
0: Bob Murphy said that once.
6: I know. To the dads, right? Yeah. But, yeah, happy Mother's Day, obviously, to my wife and mother and every wife and mother out there.
0: There you go. Just real quick, I do not see any update just yet on the Nick lineup tonight, nor on Embiid either.
6: No, I know.
0: I know Embiid said he was going to warm up before the game and then make a decision. I don't know about OG, and I don't know yet about Josh Hart. Or about Mitchell Robinson. I feel like those guys are all going to play outside of OG. But again, they made a point, Big Mac, of saying that it was a very mild strain of the hammy.
6: Mm-hmm.
0: So I think I'm with you. My gut is that OG probably sits out tonight, plays game four. And if tonight, if the series were tied 1-1, then I think maybe you play him so you don't go down 2-1 in the series. But I think they've got a little wiggle room and some luxury of making sure he's really good to go for Sunday afternoon.
6: Yeah, I'd be shocked if he's in the lineup tonight. I'm going to be surprised if he's in the lineup on Sunday. I just think he's not going to play either of these two games. I think he's locked and loaded, hopefully, for game number five. Certainly, if they win tonight, there's no chance they'll play him up 3-0. In fact, I would say if they win tonight, you probably don't see OG unless it gets to a game seven.
0: Oh, if they win tonight?
6: If
0: they win tonight, he's out Sunday.
6: He's out Sunday, right? And then you probably even keep him out. I wouldn't play him up 3-1.
0: I would, to be honest.
6: Yeah.
0: Like, because then at that point you're saying he played game three without a problem.
6: Yeah.
0: So you keep him out of game four just to be uber careful and cautious, right?
6: Yeah.
0: But up 3-1 coming back home, why wouldn't you play him at that spot? You know, having now given him 3 days off.
6: Yeah, I mean,
0: so I differ with you on that part.
6: Yeah, well, I'm sorry. Did I misunderstand your point? You said if he plays tonight?
0: I'm saying if he played tonight.
6: Okay.
0: And obviously doesn't have an issue.
6: Yeah, no, if he plays tonight, then he's
0: going to play game four.
6: Yeah, he'll play game four. I don't think he's going to play tonight or game four. And if they go up 3-0, I probably wouldn't even play him in game five.
0: I think if he sits tonight and they win tonight, then they probably sit him in game four also.
6: I think they sit him until
0: that's probably
6: hopefully
0: right.
6: They win the series, and they could probably win one game without him.
0: Yes.
6: My guess is you'll see him in the Eastern Conference Finals they win tonight. That would be my guess.
0: Okay. Well, look, there's still no answer.
6: Still no answer on him. No, still no answer on Embiid. Still no answer on Hart. Still no answer on Mitchell Robinson, although I feel
0: think
6: like
0: Mitchell's playing.
6: I think he's going to certainly play. But
0: yes, because it was an illness. That was not an injury.
6: Yeah.
0: That was like, kind of like you, a 24-hour kind of thing.
6: Hopefully.
0: You get through it, you get over it, you're fine, you're good to go.
6: Me, Mitch, Weathers with the Yankees, all of us went through
0: it. Look at you. Three great athletes.
6: Well, that's right.
0: Things happen in threes.
6: That's right.
0: Right. When it comes to great athletes, things happen in threes. All three, you had to miss a day.
6: And Boomer missed today, so that's four.
0: Why was Boomer out today?
6: I don't know, but I just saw a picture of him on a golf course.
0: Oh, that's why he was out today.
6: I guess he was going to play golf today.
0: He was playing golf.
6: Yeah.
0: Because I don't think he's been in the studio for a couple of days now.
6: I think he was off on Wednesday, back on Thursday.
0: Wednesday and Thursday he did it remotely.
6: Did it remotely?
0: But I'm not sure if he did it from his house or if he did it from a golf course or if he was at some kind of... He used to have a charity golf tournament in Boston every year
6: for CF.
0: Mm-hmm. So I'm assuming that's where he's at. But I would just say this. Glass houses. That's all I'll say about that. You can't bust everyone else's balls about not coming to work and then not come to work. That's what. Now look, everyone's due vacation time. Obviously, you and I have not taken a single day off
6: yet. Not a single day yet.
0: But I do have a day off coming a week from Monday, May 18th.
6: That's right.
0: I will not be here because my third oldest child graduates college. And I thought it might be important for me to be there.

0: for that. So I'm not sure if you're doing the show solo or you bring someone in.
1: Should I bring someone in?
0: Well, that's on you. Whatever you want.
1: We rotate somebody in?
0: Well, it depends who it is. Yeah, well, contractually, I do get if I'm saying that.
1: You sure?
0: Oh, no, I know I do.
1: Okay.
0: Yeah, but I mean, well, I'd certainly lean towards whatever you want to do.
1: Okay.
0: There's a handful of people I'll say no to, but that'll be off the record.
1: We can move Hoff in here. No,
0: that's enough.
1: Yeah, that's probably not a great idea.
0: I blocked that right out of the gate.
1: Gallo?
0: He's too valuable as a producer.
1: That's it.
0: I can't have Hoff sitting here.
1: Mm-hmm.
0: He's too valuable over there.
1: Too valuable over there.
0: Can't have Anthony sitting here.
1: No.
0: He's too valuable cutting up tape and putting the wrong images on it.
1: Yeah.
0: Yeah.
1: We could bring Emmanuel Babar in here.
0: Can't have Emmanuel here. He's got Yankee stuff.
1: Full-blown Yankee show for 4 hours.
0: Now, you want to bring him here an hour early, that's fine, but not the whole show. Can't have two Yankee shills doing 5 hours of talk radio on a Monday after a huge Knick weekend.
1: That's a good point.
0: I got to make sure somebody watched a little basketball.
1: I watched the basketball.
0: That's all.
1: So, okay, I'll think about it.
0: Think about it. It's your call.
1: Okay, well, you said it wasn't.
0: Well, it's your call.
1: That's what I'm saying.
0: Yeah.
1: It's my call until it's your call.
0: I would say this.
1: Yeah.
0: There's nobody in this building that I would say no to.
1: Currently, as in this moment?
2: You just said no to like three of us.
0: Well, I just think you have to, you know, consider what we lose by moving people.
1: Right. No, I get it.
0: But if you said you want Pete to co-host the show, do it. If you want Anthony to co-host the show, you want to have a three-man show, do it. But there's certain people that don't work here that I would say no to you bringing in.
1: I wouldn't bring anyone who doesn't work here.
0: Okay. Then we're good.
1: Mm-hmm.
0: Then it's carte blanche, buddy.
1: Fantastic.
0: Whatever you
1: unless Aaron Boone wants to do it.
0: Are they off on Monday?
1: Probably not. But I could ask them to come in for a little bit.
0: Are they home Monday? No, they're not home. They have like a 10-day road trip, right?
1: No, I think that's the last. It's the
0: The 18th. I'm thinking a weekend. Yeah. Yeah, because that's the Subway Series.
1: Series that weekend. Then they head home. So they might even be off on Monday.
0: So Steve Aaron wants to co-host with you for
2: by the way, they're home versus Toronto.
0: You want me to ask?
1: It's a big game against Toronto. Forget it.
0: You want me to ask A-Rod?
1: We'll discuss it at lunch.
0: No, we will not discuss it at lunch. Here's Joe in Waldwick, New Jersey. Jojo, how you doing, buddy?
3: Good afternoon, gentlemen.
0: Yes, sir.
3: You still owe me a mug from last week. I'm a guy called out Mr. Cashman.
1: That's right.
0: What do we owe you?
1: A month?
3: You owe me a mug. I was a call of the day.
0: A mug.
1: Oh, a mug.
0: Oh, yeah, where we transferred you to the mug department.
1: Yeah, the mug department accidentally hung up on
0: you. Yeah, we'll have to make sure we get your address so we can send you the mug. Yes.
1: How are those Yankee development guys? This is where you're going to call up and say Spencer Jones strikes out too much and he stinks?
0: Go ahead.
3: No, you got to give us some time.
1: Oh, okay, good.
0: Okay, so what's your beef today with Brian Cashman? Go ahead.
3: No, wait a minute. Mr. Craig.
0: Yes.
3: Anybody ever tell you look like Andre Agassi?
0: Yes, yes. Andre told me that.
3: Unbelievable.
0: Yeah. Yes. Quick story. Every year before the U.S. Open.
1: I've never known.
0: It's Andre Agassi. So every year before the U.S. Open, there's a great event called the Taste of Tennis.
1: How do I know?
0: Okay?
1: Yeah.
0: They bring in all the men and women's players. Like 30 restaurateurs, do the thing, right?
1: Yeah.
0: And I've been to it. One of my wife's best friends runs it, okay?
1: Okay.
0: So one year, Andre Agassi is going to make an appearance at the Taste of Tennis, okay? I happen to get there about 30 minutes before Andre Agassi. Do you know how many pictures I took and autographs I was asked for thinking I was Andre Agassi? It was awesome. I wrote to people, go F yourself. You suck. I hate tennis. Yeah, it was great. Anyhow, go ahead.
3: Also, you would not be a good late night show host. You'd be a great one.
0: Oh, thank you. It's very kind of
1: you.
3: You would be a, you said Mr. Cashman is the best GM in New York.
0: He's the best GM in all of baseball.
3: Please. He has the biggest financial advantage.
0: No, he does not.
1: Does he?
0: No, he does not. He has a financial advantage, not the biggest, no.
3: No, he's the third biggest.
0: Okay, well.
3: And there's one difference between him and the seven other teams in New York.
0: Okay.
3: There's no cap.
0: Okay, so he plays by the rules every other baseball general manager plays by. Let me do this with you real quick. And this is more of a Big Mac thing because he's the baseball guy here and the Yankee guy. But I'm going to play the role just for a second, okay?
3: Yes.
0: The New York Mets spent $370 million on this year's payroll. Okay?
1: Mm-hmm.
0: What's their record?
3: I know. It's May, okay?
0: And
1: last year they lost out to the Cincinnati Reds. What's the Cincinnati Reds' payroll?
3: Oh, very small.
0: Okay, so you can't dismiss that. Like, it's one thing to have the money to spend, yes. It's another thing to spend it right every single year for 30 years.
3: Please.
1: Well, I mean, look, they haven't won, so I get it. They haven't won. He's built a team good enough to win that has not found a way to play well enough to win. That's the bottom line.
0: Right.
1: So he's not perfect. I agreed. And after, like, he doesn't get a lifetime contract. I'm trying to be fair. Brian Cashman doesn't get to be the GM
0: he's
1: for 50 years.
0: He's pretty much had a lifetime contract.
1: I know, but I'm just saying, like, eventually he has to win again. I think that's fair. Like, I think it's fair. But at the same time, to say he's, like, a terrible GM or that he's not a good GM, he's an excellent general
0: manager.
1: Let me
0: ask you a quick question.
1: Sometimes things just run their course, and I understand some frustration.
0: If Max Fried, who's a great pitcher, not a good pitcher,
1: yeah.
0: If Max Fried gets shelled in a playoff game, which he did,
1: yes,
0: I just asked the question: how is that Brian Cashman's fault?
1: It is not,
0: right?
1: It's not. No, listen, they could do everything. Ben Rice can emerge and win the MVP. Judge can be runner-up in the MVP. They can go out and make a trade for every player that anybody would want. They can go out and get the best closer in baseball out in San Diego and bring him here to the Yankees. They could go do everything you could possibly want and then play poorly for 5 games and lose the ALDS. And it will be Brian Cashman's an idiot. He doesn't know how to build a champion. And Aaron Boone's the worst manager in baseball. That's what will happen. Because you're right. Max Fried could have a great year and get lit up. Cam Schlittler, everybody loves. They developed Cam Schlittler. He could win the Cy Young. He could be one of the best young pitchers in baseball, show up and get shellacked by the Cleveland Guardians and lose a series to a lesser team. And everyone will say, Brian Cashman doesn't know what he's doing. He doesn't know how to build a team. And Aaron Boone's a moron. That's what will happen if they lose. Doesn't matter how they lose. So that's just it. They're going to have to play well when it matters.
0: That's it.
1: They're going to have to, and so
0: it's
1: far.
0: Kind of like the Knicks.
1: So far, right? This group with Aaron Judge and Aaron Boone have not found a way to play well enough in the postseason.
0: That, by the way, this Yankee season is like the Knicks regular season. We know they're going to the postseason.
1: Yeah.
0: That's a lock, right?
1: For the most part.
0: Yeah. So what do you do in October? I mean, it's very simple.
1: And
0: that's how the Yankees are going
1: to
0: be judged.
1: With one breath, we say Brian Cashman's an idiot. And the other breath, we say Judge doesn't hit in the postseason.
0: Right, which is it?
1: He developed and drafted the best hitter in baseball. And then he doesn't perform in the postseason. And we go, well, Brian Cashman's an idiot. Should he trade Judge for a lesser player who might hit in the postseason? Like, would that make him smart? I don't get it.
0: That's an interesting question.
1: Right. How do you do that? How do you know who's gonna hit in the postseason?
0: Let's go to Philly real quick. Nick Nurse, I just spoke moments ago about Joel Embiid and whether or not Joel Embiid's gonna be playing in tonight's game. Before I play it, Pete, does he answer the question?
2: Yeah.
0: Okay. What's your guess?
1: He's playing.
0: You say he's playing. Man, he's so soft.
1: I know. I just.
0: I say Embiid's out for tonight's game.
1: As soon as I said it, I felt like I don't agree with him.
0: Like, he should play.
1: He should play.
0: But I don't have any faith that he's going to play.
1: Neither do I.
0: Here's Nick Nurse. Go.
4: Just what's the latest on Joel as far as how he woke up today? Was he able to do shoot around? Just kind of what's the latest there?
5: Yeah, I mean, he's getting better.
1: He's not playing.
5: All the time. You know, he was a participant in shoot around today. I mean, I think he's going to give it a shot here. He's going to get one last check here to see where he's at.
0: Okay, so he's going to give it a shot.
1: He's going to give it one last shot. He thinks he's going to go today.
0: What Nick Nurse wants to say is, we've paid this guy $500 million. You can't count on him. He's never available.
1: Yeah.
0: He took himself out of game 2. I've got no respect for him whatsoever. I'm going to spend another 48 minutes yelling at the referees, begging for calls. I don't know if you watched that at all, but being at the Garden watching the game too, if you watch Nick Nurse at all, it's hard to do it on TV, obviously, because the TV cameras follow the ball. I'm not exaggerating. It is every single possession, Nick Nurse is apoplectic on both sides of the court. And if you watch it for a few minutes, as I did on the other night for game 2, it's like he's an extension of Joel Embiid. Embiid complains on every possession, right? Flailing away every possession. Nick Nurse is worse, and he's a championship coach, one obviously with Toronto. And I like Nick Nurse as a coach. But, man, at some point, can you shut up? You can't, cry for calls every single possession.
1: And I'm surprised.
0: It's mind-boggling.
1: And I'm surprised anyone's calling, screaming for calls, considering you can't get 3 straight possessions without one.
0: Right.
1: I mean, this series has been refed completely different than the Atlanta series. That was a series
0: allowed. Oh, it's a whistle every second.
1: It's a whistle every other play. So I don't know how you could be screaming for fouls. You're getting them consistently.
0: Really, not just that. I got to check the stats real quick. The Sixers have had so many more free throws
1: absolutely
0: in the two games than the Knicks have had. It's comical for the Sixers to feel like the refs have had played a role, kind of like last night. So the Lakers lose to the Thunder. They're down 2-0 last night.
1: I was going to ask you about this.
0: Okay?
1: I forgot about this.
0: So after the game, Austin Reeves huddles up with the refs. He's jawing, and he's all pissy about it.
1: Yeah.
0: After the game, J.J. Redick said one of the most comical things.
1: Can I guess which one
0: I've ever heard in my life?
1: Was it when he said that LeBron doesn't get the foul because he's strong and he doesn't do the theatrics?
0: Bang! He goes, yo, the smaller guys and all the theatrics, they get calls.
1: Yeah.
0: He said, I've never seen a player get fewer calls, a great player, get fewer calls than LeBron.
1: I thought of you as I was watching that. Yeah.
0: Theatrics? All LeBron ever does is flop around on the floor.
1: Yeah.
0: And I did a little research. In the history of the NBA, LeBron James has had more free throw attempts than anyone that's ever played next to Karl Malone.
1: Really?
0: He has gotten to the free throw line more than every player in NBA history, second only to Karl Malone.
1: Wow.
0: So the notion that LeBron James doesn't get the benefit of the whistle or that it's the theatrics, do I need to play you a 30-minute tape of his theatrics? They're down 2-0, and they cannot beat the Thunder. Everybody knows
1: you
0: that.
1: You want me to show you the video where he's not sure which elbow to fake is in pain?
0: Like, right. I mean, it's like Rodney Dangerfield for the Caddyshack. My arm, it's broken. The spread has changed in tonight's Knicks-Sixer game.
1: I guess with that comment made us all think he's playing. So I would think the 76ers are now a slightly bigger favorite.
0: Well said.
1: Yeah. So was it 1.5? What was it?
0: It was 1.5. Now it's 2.5.
1: 2.5.
0: So Joel Embiid's worth 1 point.
1: Worth 1 point.
0: Or you could view it the other way. OG's not playing.
1: Have they announced that?
0: They've not announced that yet. And that's why the spread has changed.
1: I'd be surprised if the spread moves based on the OG news.
0: I agree.
1: I can't imagine anyone thinks he's playing. I think the prevailing thought
0: I think that's
1: that
0: why the Sixers were favored to begin with.
1: Yes, correct.
0: Not because it's home court.
1: Right.
0: I think they were favored because Embiid was going to play and OG was not going to play.
1: I think there's a better chance that the line moves if OG plays in the opposite direction and then you get that point back than if the line moves based on OG not playing.
0: Hey, Pete, do we have a Knick guy in Philly? Does SNY have a Knick guy? Is it Begley?
2: Oh, you can ask Begley, yeah.
0: Can you give him a call real quick? I'll do it on air, off air, whatever his pleasure is. Just wondering if we have an update. Because if Nick Nurse just spoke about Embiid playing or not, then I would think the Knicks probably have an answer on OG as well. And OG's not good. I don't think that's a game time thing. I think that's a trainer thing. You know, doing whatever Tiger Bomb they got to do, doing whatever remedy they do for a hamstring.
1: Yeah.
0: And I imagine he probably did some sprints and some running.
1: Mm-hmm.
0: I don't think they did much more than that. Maybe some jumping, see how the hamstring reacts to it.
1: He's not playing, man.
0: You think that's a lock, 100%?
1: There's no way. There's no way OG's playing.
0: We just got the update from Ian Begley.
1: Yeah.
0: OG Anunoby.
1: He's out.
0: Is not playing in tonight.
1: He's out. I mean, there's no doubt.
0: I guess that's the smart thing.
1: It's the smart thing.
0: Man, I want to put my foot in the throat, though. I want to put them out of their misery.
1: I want to end it.
0: Let's we go should do it anyway.
1: Go do it anyway.
0: So you get some more Miles McBride tonight.
1: Yeah.
0: A little more Deuce tonight.
1: A little more Deuce. We'll see. Maybe
0: you get some more Clarkson tonight for a size perspective.
1: Yep.
0: Clarkson's been really good, by the way.
1: Yeah.
0: He's a better offensive player than defensive player, but he's got better size than Deuce.
1: Yeah.
0: So I think you'll see more Clarkson earlier tonight.
1: Yeah.
0: I probably get a little extra Deuce depending on the flow of the game and where we're at.
1: You might get some more Shamit.
0: And by the way, you might get tonight what we saw for the first time ever for like a minute, to be fair. It was not long. Of the double-headed monster. And what I mean by that is Mitch and Carl Anthony Towns, which, again, it was not a long time. It was like a couple possessions.
1: You could see that a little bit.
0: But it's an interesting dimension that the Sixers have never seen, right? And Embiid's a liability defensively. Well, okay, Mitch Robinson's a liability offensively.
1: Right.
0: Outside of offensive rebounds and putbacks, right? But all of a sudden, if you force Oubre To have to guard one of those guys, right? That creates a problem for them. And if they got to go to Drummond earlier, that also creates a problem for them, too.
1: And I guess it's just announced as well, Josh Hart and Mitchell Robinson both will be in.
0: So there you go. So, look, I still think the Knicks are the better team.
1: So do I.
0: And I'm not concerned about Joel Embiid one little bit because I think he's a broken player physically anyway. That's how I view it.
1: Yeah. I mean, I think tonight is probably a tough game to win because I just don't expect a sweep. Like I expect a series.
0: And not like that.
1: And if they don't win, if they win tonight, there's no series.
0: Think about this for a second.
1: I just can't imagine going through this second round without any sort of pushback or any kind
0: I thought the game two on Wednesday night was the game that the Tom Thibodeau Knicks would have lost. It's the game they lost against
1: That's
0: Atlanta.
1: Fair. That's fair.
0: All right.
1: Yeah.
0: You're blowing a 12-point lead in the fourth quarter. A lead we never had, obviously, in game two against the Sixers. But that was the type of game that the Knicks historically would have lost.
1: Yep.
0: And panic would have set in. Oh, my God, we lost game two. It's 1-1, right? And the fact that they found a way to win that game makes me think that, look, they were 7.5-point favorites in games one and game two.
1: Yeah.
0: And now they're underdog by 2.5 points. So the odds makers are telling you that it's all Philly tonight.
1: Yeah.
0: I do not think the Sixers are that good. They have no depth. No depth at all. They don't have size, and if Paul George doesn't go off tonight, or Maxey doesn't score 30, I think the Knicks can run them out of the building again, even without OG.
1: Yeah,
0: he's been great.
1: No, I mean, look, can they win the game? Absolutely. I do think Philly's a little bit better than you're giving them credit. I do think that George has played really well, at least in the first half of these games. They have not found their shooting legs at all in the second half.
0: He was great in the first quarter.
1: I think this is the game Maxey kind of takes over. You're going to need a great defensive effort again from Bridges, which gets harder without OG Anunoby on the floor. So they can win this game, but you got to admit, Craig, like, did you really think they were just going to run all over the Sixers? Like, did you think this wasn't going to be a series at all at any moment? Like, if they win this game, this is not, there's no series here. It's over.
0: It's a wrap.
1: Like, I just can't imagine them getting through this round without any kind of pushback, any kind of adversity.
0: Except for one thing.
1: My gut is tonight's going to be a tough night for the Knicks, and then game four is a massive game, which
0: I believe,
1: feel confident in them.
0: I believe that the New York Knicks have taken their soul.
1: Okay.
0: I think it's over. I do. I don't think
1: Embiid... If they've taken their soul, I think you find out early in the games at some point.
0: Yes.
1: You find out in the first half that
0: And I think Embiid's going to be... He's going to be a foul merchant. I think he's going to be dirty because that's what he is. He's a filthy, dirty player.
1: Yeah.
0: I respect his offensive game, but he's a filthy, dirty player.
1: Do you think they play him at a different level? Like, do you think... He gets spurts.
0: So here's what they've done in the playoffs so far with him. It's interesting.
1: I wonder
0: it's a good
1: how
0: question.
1: Many minutes in a row he plays.
0: He's played the entire first quarter.
1: Yeah.
0: They don't take him out until the second quarter.
1: I would bet. You
0: I'd
1: that
0: be shocked
1: tonight.
0: If they do that tonight.
1: Yeah.
0: If he plays 12 minutes and the entire first quarter, then he's good to go for the series. I would think.
1: Yeah.
0: But if you tell him he's got a hip problem, an ankle problem, a lung problem, a this problem, a that problem, I think he's soft. I think he melts like marshmallow. And I think Mitchell Robinson and Karl-Anthony Towns being physical with him and taking the ball to the rack against him, you're going to see Joel Embiid take himself out of the game very quickly. I think we've taken their soul. I think it's a wrap. And I think it's a four-game sweep. I have no respect for Philly coming back. And I want to be clear about one thing. Just so you know that I'm a fair person about this. I think Tyrese Maxey is a hell of a basketball player and seems like a great kid also. Tyrese Maxey's a baller. I think you're going to get a great game out of Tyrese Maxey. And I think he's going to be looking around going, can anybody help me tonight? And the answer is going to be no. Sweep.
1: We'll see.
0: We got to take a break.
1: Okay. I think it's a tough game for the Knicks.
0: Oh, I thought you were going to say Spencer Jones is playing.
1: He is. He's DHing.
0: There you go. I got the wheel here.
1: Batting six.
0: You want a Friday wheel before we get out of here?
1: It's up to you. Do we have time for the Friday wheel?
0: I think we have time for one topic on the wheel.
1: Okay.
0: I think we have time for a very special topic on today's wheel.
1: What do you got?
0: Do you want to know the topics you guys will choose from real quick?
1: Yeah, real quick.
0: And I know we got to take a break.
1: Limit them.
0: Real quick. I knocked it down to four topics.
1: Okay.
0: Okay. Things associated with Philadelphia.
1: Okay.
0: Okay. And I'm going to be very liberal with that.
1: I'm sure you are.
0: Very liberal with that. Okay. Like crime, for example. Okay.
1: Okay.
0: What's this one say? This one says, keeping up with the Joneses, famous Jones.
1: Okay.
0: All right. Topic number three, sitcoms.
1: Okay.
0: Topic number four, Clint Eastwood movies.
1: Okay.
0: I feel very strongly that the wheel's going to land on Philadelphia. I'm just telling you that in advance, okay? That'll be coming up right after this. 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
7: 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It was a fun first half for the Lakers as they led the Oklahoma City Thunder. 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Game 3 of the series is Saturday in Los Angeles. I'm Adam Abdallah.
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7: 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We had a bus breakdown at the inbound side of the Lincoln Tunnel. South Tube is closed for a little bit. It's been reopened, but we're now looking at about a 1 hour backup into the city. The Holland Tunnel's at about 50 minutes, and your total orthopedic pain-free route would be to head up to the GWB, which is only at about a 20-minute backup, if that. Now, outbound, the GWB is almost an hour from the Cross Bronx approach. The outbound Lincoln Tunnel is about 30-35, varying with your approach, and also at the Holland Tunnel. That clocks in at about 50-55 from Canal Street, from Barrack Street. That'll be about 50 minutes. And also looking at the drive on the westbound belt, delays from Flatbush Avenue onto the Verrazano. Delays continue across the Verrazano and onto the westbound Staten Island Expressway. 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

0: Almost time for the last stop. can't come soon enough. See if I can get home in time for the Knick game.
1: Yeah.
0: But ladies and gentlemen,
1: I won't be home.
0: I believe it is time for the return of the wheel. And what do we say, guys?
2: Spin that wheel.
0: I lost the thing that makes the sound.
1: It's right on the bottom. Right?
0: There you go. Sorry about that.
1: Yeah.
0: All right, here we go.
1: Beatles songs in there.
0: Here we go.
2: Spin that wheel.
0: Philadelphia. Woo-hoo! All right. So I need a new wheel.
3: That place sucks.
0: Yes, it does. So these are things associated with Philadelphia. Okay. Who's playing on your guys' team?
4: I'll take it.
0: All right, you want to take it? You sure?
3: We can tag team it.
0: You guys want to tag team it?
4: We'll tag team.

0: Tag team.
1: All right. Big Mac, you're the defending champion.
2: Both of them versus me?
1: You got this.
2: Is that what tag team means?
1: You got this. All right.
3: I mean, a lot of things.
4: They better throw out a high number here.
1: Big Mac?
3: 2-on-1, my favorite game.
1: Okay. You get to go first.
4: All right, I can name 5 things loosely associated with Philadelphia.
2: We can name 10 things.
1: 10 back to you, Big Mac.
4: 12.
3: 15.
2: Wait, hold on a second.
1: 15 back to you, Big Mac.
4: 17.
1: And 17 back to you guys.
2: We could do 18.
1: Okay, 18.
4: 19.
1: 19 back to you guys.
2: Look at that face when he does 19.
3: 21.
1: Wow, the tag team's at 21 things associated, and I'm going to be very liberal.
4: Yeah.
1: I want to acknowledge that.
4: 23.
1: 23.
2: Do you want to go 40?
3: No.
2: No.
3: 24.
2: 24.
1: 24.
3: 40.
4: 25.
1: Back to you guys. It's the biggest number we've ever had on this show.
3: Name that number.
4: Name that
1: 25
4: number.
1: Things associated with Philadelphia. Doesn't the music change here for this part of the show? Pretty sure it does.
4: We should do like a... Oh, there we go.
1: All right. For the win, 25 things associated with Philadelphia. You may begin.
4: All right. Let's just go 76ers.
1: 76ers.
4: Eagles.
1: Eagles.
4: Phillies.
1: Phillies.
4: Flyers.
1: Flyers. That's 4.
4: Rocky.
1: Rocky's the mascot for whom?
4: No, Rocky the boxer.
1: Oh, I'm sorry. My bad. Rocky. That counts.
4: The movie.
1: Yeah. Yeah, no, I mean, a sports thing.
4: And Bullwinkle.
1: Hey, Bullwinkle. All right, that's 5. You've got 20 to go. Things associated with Philadelphia, you're 5 in.
4: Now, again, can we, like, do Ron Jaworski? Like, how?
1: I'm not going to let players.
4: Okay, that's what I'm saying. Like, all right.
1: Unless you're really desperate and I want you to win.
4: No, the Liberty Bell?
1: Liberty Bell, that's 6.
4: The signing of the Declaration of Independence?
1: Declaration of Independence is 7.
4: Cream cheese?
1: Philadelphia cream cheese, I accept that answer. That's 8.
4: Water ice?
1: Water ice is 9.
4: Soft pretzels?
1: Pretzels, you're at 10?
4: Yeah.
1: 15 to go.
4: 15 to go.
1: Yep.
4: Things associated.
1: Things associated with Philadelphia. Oh, no. Don't tell me it's already going south.
4: It's going south already. No. Okay, so the vet?
1: The Vet, yes. Veterans Stadium.
4: Yeah.
1: Good one.
4: Citizens Bank Park.
1: Citizens Bank Park. Smart.
4: Cheesesteak, obviously.
1: Cheesesteak.
4: That one, too.
1: Smart. That's 13, 12 to go.
4: 13, 12 to go.
1: Uh-huh.
4: Jeez, I'm only halfway there.
1: Yeah.
4: Yikes. We probably went too big on this number.
1: You got this.
4: Philly Fanatic.
1: The Fanatic, yes. That is 14.
4: Cream cheese and salmon, the Philadelphia roll.
1: That is a famous sushi roll that you can order.
4: Salmon
1: that counts.
4: And cream cheese, the Philadelphia
3: the
4: roll.
3: Worst
1: you are,
3: one.
1: By the way, garbage.
4: Yeah, I don't like it either. I would never order it.
1: I know, same.
4: Yeah.
1: Like, you are 15 in. You've got 10 to go. Every answer's been legitimate thus far. Good call on that sushi roll. I never would have gotten that one.
4: Yeah.
1: Go ahead.
4: Philly. Philly. The Philadelphia. Philadelphia, Tom Hanks.
1: It was a famous movie. It was like a early movie about AIDS.
4: Yes.
1: I will accept that,
4: he won Best Actor for it.
1: Yes,
4: Denzel
1: he did.
4: Washington.
1: I will accept that.
4: The Philadelphia Story is another movie. Streets of Philadelphia, Bruce Springsteen.
1: I'm going to combine those and accept that as one. Okay? Okay, that's by the way, 17.
4: Always Sunny in Philadelphia.
1: 18, yes. 7 to go.
4: Philly. You said we could use crime.
1: Crime, yes. I'm allowing crime. It's the murder capital of America right now.
4: I hope you're giving me this one, too, because I went there and it was fantastic. The Prime Rib in Philadelphia, great steakhouse. No?
1: Can't give you that one.
4: The Prime Rib.
1: Can't give you that one. Can't give you that one.
4: Philadelphia Freedom, Elton John.
1: Yes, I'll give you that one. You are now at 20. You have one strike. Okay.
4: All right, well, you just
2: But when did we start doing strikes?
4: He said
1: since
4: he was
1: I decided.
4: Yeah.
1: Okay. Well, you have 5 to go.
4: Okay.
1: 5 to go. Things.
4: Right.
1: You're missing an obvious one. Come on.
4: How about the Invincible with
1: It's a movie
4: about Philadelphia
1: with Marky Mark in it.
4: Yeah,
1: that's Vince Papale.
4: Vince Papale.
1: I count it.
4: Oh, thank you very much.
1: There you go. Invincible.
4: I'm missing an obvious one.
1: An obvious one. Yeah.
4: Huh.
1: Something.
4: Soft fans.
1: No, not going to accept that one. That's strike number two.
4: That's kind of been your theme all day.
1: Yes, yes.
3: But they are.
1: I'm thinking about...
4: Snowballs at Santa Claus?
1: Okay, I'll give you that one.
4: Okay.
1: Snowballs at Santa. You have three to go, and you're missing the obvious one. Who's the biggest whore from Philly?
4: Oh, Betsy Ross.
1: Betsy Ross, that's right. Okay. That's 5-10, 50-20, 23. You have two to go.
4: And you said you can't use players.
1: Nah, because then you just
4: too many players.
1: Yeah.
4: Not even if it's, like, significant.
1: No. Can't give you a play. AI? No.
4: No, yeah. Like, so I'm saying AI or... Okay.
1: No. No. You got two to go.
4: Like, what about nicknames? Like Broad Street Bullies.
1: I'll accept Broad Street Bullies. Okay. Famous nickname. One to go. But it has to be the guy I'm thinking of.
4: Oh, come on.
1: Come on.
4: Has to be the guy you're thinking of?
1: Philadelphia. I'm putting my marker away. One guy you have not mentioned yet. Arguably the most famous Philadelphian of all time.
4: Ben Franklin?
1: Ben Franklin for the win!
4: Yes.
1: Woo! There you go.
4: Ben Franklin.
3: He missed some obvious
1: job.
3: Ones.
0: I mean, it feels like he cheated the whole way, but okay.
1: You only need two strikes.
4: Yeah. Two strikes.
1: Phil, what do you miss?
3: Trashy people.
1: Well, I said crime. I accept a crime.
3: Okay. Yeah. Average pizza.
1: Again, I accept a crime.
4: Yeah. I think I nailed it.
1: You got the cheesesteak.
4: I got double teamed.
1: You got the water ice.
4: Yeah.
1: You got the pretzel. You got the three big foods from Philly.
4: Yep.
1: You got crime again.
4: Mm-hmm. I got cream cheese.
1: You got. I thought the Philadelphia roll was genius. That was a great call there.
0: No Bon Jovi.
1: He's not from Philly. Yeah.
3: That's what I said.
0: Doesn't he own a Philly team?
1: He used to own the Arena League team there.
0: Yeah,
1: I would not have accepted Bon Jovi.
0: No, but trash.
1: I would not have accepted him. No, because he's a Jersey guy.
0: Mm-hmm.
1: Famously a Jersey guy.
3: And you said no athletes, right?
1: No, because then he just could have listed off the roster.
4: No, yeah. I know.
3: I meant like famous, like Dr. J.
4: Like, I think Dr. J.
1: Dr. J would have been it.
4: I think Mike Schmidt would have been
0: Barkley.
4: Acceptable. Not even Charles Barkley.
1: I think I would have accepted Dr. J.
4: Yeah.
1: And probably Schmidt.
4: Yeah.
1: I would not have accepted Barkley.
4: No,
1: I would not.
4: Definitely not.
1: I could, because how could you?
3: AI.
1: You
3: know,
1: Houston Rockets, right?
0: Right, yeah, I guess AI is
1: Phoenix Suns. Yeah. AI, I mean, if once I accept Dr. J, then I can't accept AI.
4: Yeah,
1: but that's a big win for you.
4: Big win for me,
1: and that's the biggest number we've ever had in the Wheels history. 25 spot, and your brain did not go south on you.
4: Not as bad as it
1: at
4: normally
1: 10, does. It almost did. At 10, you're like, I'm in trouble.
4: It took because you got to get on a roll again.
1: Yeah,
4: it's like once you stop, it's like pushing that rock up the like you need to get momentum.
1: Yeah. I thought it was also smart you went back to the stadiums that the team's playing.
4: Yeah, I could only
1: because that was an easy
4: two. I only got the two. I was trying to think of the other ones.
3: When the roll got going, was it after the first gimme or the second gimme?
4: Which gimme?
1: Yeah. What was the gimme?
3: The chances you got. Was it did the ball really get going?
1: By the way, he named a movie that exists.
4: Yeah.
0: Rocky?
1: I chose not to extend the Philadelphia Story thing, whatever it was.
0: Oh.
1: I'm not gonna accept every movie that's got the name Philadelphia in it. Yeah, I also allowed Elton John's Philadelphia Freedom. I thought I was very fair as a judge there. You have a problem with the judge? Air your grievance now. Or forever hold your peace.
3: I've given factual, nicknames that were
1: Is
3: not
1: that right?
3: accepted.
1: Do you want to go back to last week and what happened?
4: Yeah.
1: Should we relive NBA players?
3: Yes, and the audio
1: you
3: said that? Christian.
1: Yeah, Christian Vaughn. Is that right? Is that what you said?
3: Yes. Yeah. That's what the audio we played it.
1: The audio
3: unedited.
1: Said. Yeah, you're going to lose this battle. Yeah, white NBA players. Went Greg Ostertag and then had a brain fart
3: and
1: after
3: that.
1: Didn't even mention Larry Bird.
3: I did.
1: Yeah. Oh, you might have. It's certainly possible. All right, the last stop of the card show is coming up with Big Mac. Obviously, no OG Anunoby tonight. Embiid's going to play, or at least attempt to play. You've got Spencer Jones playing his first game DH tonight for the New York Yankees. Thanks for listening all week. You got Big Mac for the next hour, and then again tomorrow for his normal Saturday show, and then we'll both be back together in studio Monday for a fun week after Knicks Sixers weekend and the Yankees looking to continue the hottest start in the American League. And remember this, there's only two teams in the entire American League going into play today. I'm not sure if it's changed today.
4: It has.
1: It has?
4: There are four now.
1: Oh, doubled.
4: They doubled. It. Four. Teams
1: four
4: over
1: teams
4: 500?
1: With winning records.
4: Yeah.
1: Yesterday, there's only two.
4: Here's a good one. Yeah, I know. Last night,
1: Tampa and the Yanks.
4: And now the Guardians and the A's are now both over 500. But how about this? Still for good stat. The National League Central has more teams over 500 than the American League.
1: Really?
4: Every team in the National League Central is over 500, all five of them.
1: Wow. And only four total in the American League.
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2: New York sports here. The

obviously I know who it is, and I know it's recent, of somewhat recent. Is this from Egyptian Station? I have no idea. What's the name of this song? Oh, yeah, this is from Egyptian Station. Yeah. The album went number one. This is obviously Paul McCartney. This was his first number one album in like 34 years. Something like that. Something crazy. Like, it was his first number one album since like Venus and Mars or Wings at the Speed of Sound or whatever it was. It was some ridiculous long gap. And it's like one of my least favorite albums he ever did. I just don't like it at all. But for whatever reason, it was like 2019 or something. And it became like a number one album. Anyway, and then he did McCartney 3 during the pandemic. That was okay. We got the new album just now. Paul McCartney's new album's coming out. They just released the second single, another kind of like slow jam about his childhood with Ringo on, featuring Ringo on drums. But looking forward to the new Paul album. You got to listen to it. You know it's not going to be vintage Paul McCartney, but it's still going to be good. It's still Paul. He didn't give up like Billy Joel did in the 90s. Sorry, Billy. I just always felt that way. Why'd you stop writing music, bud? 888-808-1019. Yes, sir. Yes, sir. McMonagle here with you on the last stop of the Carton Show, taking you all the way to 7 o'clock. Yankee pregame is there out in Milwaukee. Let's just do that real quick. 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Obviously, Yankees tonight, Spencer Jones hitting sixth in the lineup, making his major league debut for the Yankees in Milwaukee. Max Fried on the mound for the Yankees. Ben Rice back in the lineup after four games missing with a bruised hand. Oddly enough, from Max Fried the last time they played on a pickoff move. And then at 7 o'clock, top of the hour, game 3. New York Knicks, Philadelphia 76ers. Knicks have a 2-0 lead, looking to expand that to a 3-0 lead and take an absolute dominating control of the series. That would be a lead that no NBA team has ever lost, a 3-0 lead. 7 o'clock tonight on Amazon. No OG Anunoby, which is not a surprise to anyone. And it looks like Embiid is going to give it a go for Philadelphia. And Mitch Robinson and Josh Hart both in the lineup for the New York Knicks. So, look, we'll get to the calls here because we typically don't have too much time, so I want to take some of your calls. We got you until 7 o'clock here. OG Anunoby should not be playing tonight, and obviously he's not, and it's the right thing. And to be totally honest with you, I don't think, even if they lose tonight, which, again, I'm not trying to be a Debbie Downer. I think the Knicks are the better team. I think the Knicks are going to win this series. In fact, I think now the Knicks are probably going to win it in 5. Because I think they're going to get a split and then win game 5. That's what I think. But tonight's a very tough game for the Knicks. This is a must-win game for Philadelphia. Embiid's going to come back. I think they're probably not going to play him as much as he played in or attempted to play in game number 1 before the game became a blowout, obviously. I think they're probably going to limit his minutes. I think this team understands the dire situation, and it's just natural after what the Knicks have done here, winning these 5 games in a row. I think there's just a natural, they need it more than the Knicks. And I would be very impressed with the Knicks if they go out there and win this game without OG Anunoby, knowing that Maxey, Paul George, Embiid are desperate to get this victory in Philadelphia. Now, we'll see what the crowd is. I think there'll be a large Knick contingent. I don't think it's going to be 50-50 or 60-40 Knicks, but it's going to be maybe a little bit less of a hostile crowd than some other places, than maybe Detroit will be next.

If you look at the first series in Atlanta, right? The Knicks would have lost game two like they did, but the Knicks would have won game three. And obviously this team lost game three against Atlanta. But then since then, they've been on a run where maybe not last game excluded, but games four, five, six, and then game one of this series, they have reached heights they had never seen under Tibbs. And they're playing at a level that I wasn't sure they could get to. And if they reach that level tonight or anything close to it without OG Anunoby, who's been such a huge part, you know, 60% from the floor, 50% from three, like he has been hitting, you know, those corner threes. He's been deadly. Plus his defense. He was the best player in the Hawks series. He's been a great player for them here in these first two games. This is a devastating loss for the Knicks, but I still think they're good enough to get through this series. Maybe not tonight, but through this series without him. And certainly can still win this series if he misses the next two games. He is too precious, too important to mess around with, because I'm sorry. I respect everyone who's doing the reporting. I heard on, you know, Ian Begley on with the midday show with Evan and Tiki prior to our show. And, you know, his reporting has been that it's very, very mild and that he was a legitimate game time decision or a legitimate question mark for tonight and that they don't expect him to miss many games. And that he's considered day-to-day. I have never heard of a hamstring strain, which is the word they're using, where someone was day-to-day with a hamstring strain. I don't care how mild it is. He's too important to this team to mess around with in these two games, when even if they lose these two games, they still have home court advantage, and I don't think they're losing at the Garden. Now, I don't want to go from 2-0 to 2-2, but I also don't want to risk OG Anunoby to avoid it. I really don't. So we'll see how tonight goes. If they ever win it, you probably don't see him again in this series. They'll find a way to win one more game without him. And hopefully he would be ready for a game one of an Eastern Conference Finals. If they lose tonight, we'll see what's available in store for him in game four. Me, I probably wouldn't play him in either games three or game four. And I would have him as best as I could for game number five that clearly they would have to win at Madison Square Garden. 888-808-1019. But we will see what goes on. We didn't talk too much about the Pete Alonso thing, which I just thought was obviously Pete Alonso. John Heyman did some investigating reporting. I don't know where he could have ever gotten it from. But John Heyman did get his information on the negotiation and meeting that David Stern, Steve Cohen, and Pete Alonso had last offseason, not this previous offseason, last offseason, before signing a one-year contract with the Mets. And obviously, while explaining to Pete, while they did not believe he was a long-term contract, or at least that it didn't make sense for them to give him a long-term contract, and they used all of David Stern's charts and figures and projections and all that, Pete Alonso comes out with, my career will be debated on whether or not I'm a Hall of Famer, while you're still messing around with your flipping charts. And apparently he didn't use the word flipping. And I know every single person who hates every single baseball player with a pocket protector and thinks all of these nerds are ruining the game of baseball loves that. And hell, I love it. It's a great line. They'll be deciding whether or not I'm a Hall of Famer and you'll still be flipping around with your charts. Like, I think it's a great line. And I think Pete is well-deserving to have said it. And I think Pete would be a great addition to this team, and I wish he were still here. And not with those lousy Orioles. And they are lousy. But at the same time, like, it doesn't change. Like, this story is old. He ends up signing the contract with them after this meeting. Right? He ends up signing the contract with them. Nobody else wanted him at the time either. It was a stronger argument at the time. Because guess what? Everybody else was telling Pete the same thing. Until he had the great year, and then the Orioles were available. And once that happened, you knew, like, but we knew David Stearns didn't want him. We knew that it wasn't the kind of player he wanted to sign long term. So, yes, this is a juicy quote and a fun story, but ultimately, we learned nothing. We knew it was a contentious back and forth. We knew from Steve Cohen saying it at Met Day, or whatever that was, that he was extremely unhappy with how negotiations were going. Like, it got contentious, and Pete believes, and I understand completely why he does, that he's more valuable than what numbers on a piece of paper would dictate, that he's the best power hitter in the franchise's history,
and that he's

0: one of the handful of players in Major League Baseball that you could bank on hitting 35 home runs and driving in damn near 100 runs, and that's valuable whether it's 1977 or whether it's 2026. So I get him. But we knew all of this. I love how people like, look, now you see David Stearns. What did we learn about David Stearns? That he has a plan? That he believes in something? That he believes in metrics and numbers? And that he never wanted to sign Pete? Wow. Thanks for the update. We got a great quote and a funny line. That's what we got from this story. And I heard Marash and some others saying, well, it's an indication on how he does business. This is how everyone does business. Oh, you're telling me a GM would tell a player this to his face? Well, probably not often. I think the Pete Alonso situation was very unique in that they met because he was the face of the franchise, arguably, at the time. But, oh, it's going to affect. Well, they signed. Look who they've signed. They signed everybody they wanted, practically, outside of Tucker. It's such a bad rap going around baseball about how Steve Cohen handles Pete Alonso and handles free agents that Bo Bichette turned away a long-term contract with the Philadelphia Phillies to sign for $42 million with the Mets. And if you don't think these players have been in arbitration and heard this from every organization they've been a part of, if you think these players don't go into meetings and understand, their agents give them this information. All right, maybe they don't hear it as cold as David Stearns might have told Pete Alonso. But going into these meetings, into these negotiations, their own teams prepare them with, look, this is probably what the team's looking at and what they're going to tell us. And this is what they have told us. If you think there's any free agents out there going, man, the Mets are really into them, say they're really into those analytics. Well, every team is. That's baseball now. So, like, I find the quote incredible and funny, and I applaud Pete, and I wish one day I would be in a situation and have the leverage to, in a negotiation, just tell someone to go stick it like that. That'd be great. And certainly right now, David Stearns is in the crosshairs of every single Met fan because they have the worst record in Major League Baseball. But, like, I'm just curious what we learned from it. We learned he never wanted Pete Alonso. Knew that. We learned he didn't view him as a long-term contract because of his defensive metrics and his aging and his body type and all. Wow, knew that. Pete probably didn't like what he heard in the meetings. Shocking. I don't think this is a more of like I'll be the first one, you know me, I'm Mr. Yankee. I'll be the first one to have some fun and beat down on a GM who is the, you know, just a year ago was every Met fan's gleeful experience in life to tell me how much better their GM was than Brian Cashman. I heard it a million times. Better owner, better executive. Heard it a million times. So I have no problem gleefully stomping on the grave of David Stearns if that's the case, but I don't know why this should make us feel any different. The team's the team, the situation's the situation, and Pete wasn't happy with it. Well, wow. And I don't think that has anything to do with what happens from this point on. I don't think this is some sort of, you know, galvanizing thing that Scott Boras is going to be able to use, because let's be honest, right? Scott Boras can leak this information to John Heyman all day long for whatever purpose he wants. The same offseason, while he was having the same meetings with Pete Alonso, Juan Soto signed. All right, you think he's not going to go to the Mets and the richest owner because, David Stearns upset Pete Alonso and so he wants the world to know? Like, I got a funny line out of it. I don't know what else there really was from it. 888-808-1019. Let's get to the calls real quick. Let's go to James in Greenwich. What's up, James?
1: Yeah, hi.
0: Hi.
1: Yeah, I just wanted to bring up Carton was talking about Embiid and Nick Nurse complaining, yes. And the NBA all around, the players complain and the coaches complain so much. And I just don't understand why the refs, they try to communicate with them and explain their calls and they still take a beating. I don't know why Adam Silver just doesn't step in and say, hey, for the refs, less communication and just make the calls and move on. And
0: you want him to step in and say what? Say tell the refs to stop making foul calls?
1: Referees, less communication with the coaches and the players. Even when they explain their calls, they're still pissed off, the players and the coaches.
0: Right.
1: And just, even a ref last night, referee last night after the Laker game, he was talking to like the Laker bench.
0: No, they, and not only that, in the Laker game, they had a jump ball and there was like issues with the placement of the players in the jump ball. And Austin Reeves said something and the ref turned around and told him like to shut up right to his face. Like it was like there was definitely hostility in that game. I think that's a two-way street. Players, referees, I have no problem with a little bit of tension between refs and players. I'm fine with it. As long as it doesn't get physical, I don't want to see technicals thrown all over the place, but I don't know. I want them to stop calling as many damn fouls. I want to stop feeling like a whistle is blown every 2 seconds. Yes, I think we all get tired of them bitching to the referees, putting their hands up after every play. Like, I'm telling you, watch the game. Like, go back. I DVR'd it. But if you have the DVR, just go back and watch game number two and listen to Breen's call. It was on ESPN. After every single play, Breen will go. And he thought he was fouled. It happens every single call. And Brunson, and I'll even just use Brunson. Why not? Brunson in for the layup off the back rim, rebound by Ogunobi. And Brunson thought he was fouled. It's every single call. And he thought there was contact there. Because every time someone misses a shot, the hands go up like, whoa, whoa. And it is obnoxious. But I think this series has been officiated with a very strict whistle. I thought this was the playoffs and they were going to let teams be a little bit physical. There has been, like, I mean, you can't go 2-3 possessions without a foul. Can't. I hate it. John in Red Bank. What's up, John?
2: How you doing, guys? Good. Have a good day so far. My question is with David Stearns. He turns around and trades for Peralta. Peralta came from the Brewers, same team that Stearns was. Mm-hmm. He should have known the guy wanted big money. And he got the 5-inning pitcher. He said, how could you pay somebody that kind of money? Now he wants to get rid of him.
0: Well, I don't know if he wants to get rid of him. There's a report that the Cubs have reached out, as you would to any last place team, and any team 11 games, now 9 games under 500. They're just getting a gauge on where they are with him. But I don't know if he's actively looking to get rid of him or just accepting calls on anybody, because right now it looks like they're going to be sellers at the trade deadline.
2: Yeah, my other question in reference to that is Peralta is a 5-inning pitcher. With Mendoza, you need 4 new relievers because he thinks he needs a new reliever every inning. So every time Peralta pitches, it's minimum.
0: Yeah,
2: I think
0: I do think they have to start pushing him a little bit more. And Peralta's got to do a better job of getting into the game, deeper into the game. Look, this is where the Met conversation starts to become unfair to the better players. But this is just life. And if you want to say unfair, maybe that's a poor choice of words because they get paid a lot of money. Peralta was traded for and brought here to be the ace of the staff. He's got to get deeper into games. Plain and simple, he's got to get deeper into games. And they have to afford him that opportunity and push him. Juan Soto makes $760 million. He's fine. He's good. He's their best player by a mile. But he had an opportunity on multiple occasions yesterday to break the game open or come through with a big hit. He has to. I know it's baseball and you fail 70% of the time and you're a Hall of Famer. I get it as much as anyone. But right now when you're 9 games under 500 and you're doing whatever you can just to get back and have your head above water, knowing the rest of the team, knowing the bullpen, knowing the situation, knowing the offense isn't going to give you a ton of chances, Juan Soto has to come through. And that's not to knock him, and it's not even to be overly critical of his at-bats yesterday. It's just the flat-out statement of they're no longer in position where Juan Soto can have an off week, or Juan Soto can get off to a slow start, or Juan Soto like can have last year where it's solo home runs and not driving in runs. Again, I'm not trying to knock him. He's a great, great player, and he's playing well, you know, fairly well so far. But you can't have big at-bats and pop up. And this is where you start to get to the unfair part because the rest of the team is letting them down and now they're in a hole that they have to begin climbing out of. And when you have first and second, two outs, Juan Soto has to come through. And if you lose the game after he has multiple times to come through and doesn't, it's like those are games and at-bats you can't afford. Can't afford them. And if you're Peralta, if you're Nolan McLean, like, unfortunately, you don't have the benefit of just being okay. And that's completely unfair, and it's not realistic, and that's why you're concerned that they're in the position they're in. But their best players, Bichette, Soto, Peralta, McLean, Clay Holmes. These guys have to be superhuman, and they have to come through in every big situation. They have to make the pitch in every big situation. They have to get into the sixth and seventh inning in almost every start, because that's what they're going to need to dig out of this hole. And it's unfair and it's unreasonable, but that's the situation they're in. And they're the stars, and they're the ones, for the most part. I know, so, you know, McLean's not making money yet, but Juan Soto in particular is making a ton of money. He's got to come through. Ted and Hewlett. What's up, Ted?
3: So let's talk Knicks. A little while ago, you were, I just have to tell you, the most spot on I have ever heard anybody on this radio station talk about the Knicks. I am so impressed with you. You must have stayed in the Holiday Inn Express last night or something. Really great analysis. I'm so impressed.
0: Thank you very much.
3: So, number one. Number two, I love the fact that you talk sports on Sports Talk on the Fan, which is awesome. It's like consistent. It's really good, so I appreciate that, though. The reason for my call related to the Knicks is the difference between Tibbs and Mike Brown, because I thought Tibbs was a phenomenal, phenomenal coach for many years. And I thought he did a great job last year. The problem was it was a slowed-down offense, let Jalen Brunson just dribble and run the team, and you can't win games in the playoffs that way. And we learned that, I think, earlier in the playoffs. And so what was interesting is in the fourth quarter, the funny thing is Jalen Brunson is still the one hitting the shots, but they're doing it differently now. They're moving the ball around. They're moving at a fast pace, and then Jalen gets the ball with 10 seconds to go and pop the shot. He doesn't have the ball 20 seconds, he's dribbling the whole time. It makes a huge difference that there's ball movement. It makes Cat look better when there's ball movement.
0: But again, let's not make it seem like the entire season was spent with no ball movement. You know what I'm saying? Like, let's not make it seem like Jalen Brunson has done nothing but play. This hasn't been a Carmelo Anthony-led team this year. You know what I'm saying? Like,
3: There are times when
0: they're down, there are times when the offense struggles, and then Jalen Brunson takes it upon himself, instead of trying to figure out how best to move the ball and how to create that ball movement where he just goes into hero ball. There are times because he thinks he's their best offensive option, and sometimes he's not necessarily wrong. But I don't disagree. Yeah, the ball needs to move. Less of just Jalen Brunson dribbling and trying to create his own shot. And I think they found a little bit of that with kind of Cat running the center point a little bit, and there should be elements of that. And we'll see tonight, because, again, breaking news, sort of. Ian Begley is reporting Joel Embiid will play in Game 3. Now, that's kind of what Nick Nurse said. He said, I feel like he's going to go tonight. We're going to find out at shoot-around. Like, so he was intimating that he expects Embiid to play. He didn't come out and quite actually say without question he's playing tonight. So it is being now reported that Embiid will play tonight. We'll see how they do it. We'll see how much run they give him, how much extended time they give him. But he'll be back. No OG for the Knicks. Embiid back in for the 76ers. And look, I think it's going to be a tough game for the Knicks. If they win this game, I'm really impressed with them. This is a tough game. The Sixers need it desperately. They're a desperate team. And I just think it's hard to just dominate a series. I think it's hard to sweep a series. It's not easy. Tonight's going to be a tough game. Knicks win tonight, I'm going to be, as I've already have been, but they win this game and they extend this to a 6-game winning streak in the playoffs, I will be absolutely as confident as I've ever been in a Knick group. Like, honestly. 888-808-1019. Quick break. Back with more of your calls as we take you till 7 o'clock right here on The Fan.
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5: 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Once they realized there's still probably more Knicks fans in the South Jersey and Philly area than Sixers fans, now they're donating tickets to the remaining home games. That's an awesome cause. I love it. But their arena is still going to be a nice majority shade of blue and orange this weekend. Enjoy it. I'm Pat Boyle.
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21: 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We are looking at backups on the eastbound side of the LIE heading through Nassau County. 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This is on the Long Island Expressway in Nassau East going into Jericho Turnpike. It's an overturned vehicle, got the right lane taken out, and a backup all the way to New Hyde Park Road. Your total orthopedic pain-free route would be the Northern State. Into the city at both the Lincoln and Holland, a one-hour backup. It's going to be 20 minutes if you go with the George Washington Bridge. Outbound GWB 45, Lincoln and Holland outbound at about 30 minutes. 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

0: This is a guilty pleasure song. I like Footloose. I don't care what anybody says. 888-808-1019. We can fly if you don't. That's the best part. Been working so hard. 888-808-1019. Let's get to the calls. Just a few more minutes before we get to Yankee baseball right here on The Fan. Yankee baseball coming up top of the hour. Knicks basketball coming up top of the hour. Busy night. Busy Friday night. Busy weekend. I'll have you tomorrow morning at 9 a.m. taking it till noon. And then the great Tony Gallo will come your way after me at noon tomorrow. And we'll have a Rico Bronya somewhere in there. A Rico Bronya. I'm looking at Pete. I was talking to Pete before. I'm sure there will be a Rico Bronya at some point.
1: I guarantee you we'll do
0: it. I know. I heard him today. So I don't know if we'll do it tonight. Like, he does it every night. But there'll be a Go Get Him podcast, obviously, at some point over your weekend. Talk a little Yanks. Maybe even tonight with Spencer Jones. In his first start, he will be in the lineup tonight for the Yankees. Let's get to Ed in Mohegan Lake. What's up, Ed?
2: Big Mac. What's up, buddy?
0: What's up, buddy? How are you?
2: I'm good. I think you're one of the most uber-intelligent guys I've ever listened to. I love the show.
0: Oh, thank
2: and
0: you.
2: I'm not mad at you. I'm slightly disappointed.
0: Okay.
2: I came up with my own list for your wheel, and okay. I got three of them. One is completely obvious. I'm mad you missed it. But Craig said he wouldn't accept players, but he would have accepted Mike Schmidt.
0: Yeah.
2: I think he would have accepted Tug McGraw.
0: I doubt it.
2: No?
0: But maybe.
2: Okay.
0: I mean, he said I was thinking only players for the most part that, like, are synonymous with that and played one, like, for one team. Like, Mike Schmidt was just the Philly. I know he said Dr. J. Mm-hmm. He played for multiple teams, obviously. But I don't know. AI played for multiple teams. But Tug McGraw for Philly? I don't
2: know. Yeah. So, anyway, we'll skip that, okay? Second one. Somebody who's going to be very disappointed in you, who you're a big fan of, about John Harbaugh.
0: What about John Harbaugh?
2: He was Eagles special teams coach for about 9 years.
0: Oh, stop. Come on, that's what we're talking about. No, he's not synonymous with Philadelphia. He's been the head coach of Baltimore for 18 years. He's not synonymous with Philadelphia. I wouldn't even say Andy Reid.
2: All right, how about the last one?
0: What?
2: The state of Pennsylvania.
0: The state of Pennsylvania, I suppose. That is synonymous with Philadelphia. Matt in Manhattan. What's up, Matt?
3: Yeah, I wanted to make a Knicks point, but first I just wanted to say, I think I figured out the mental thought process of the, like, aggrieved Cashman-hating Yankees fans. So mm-hmm. If you indulge me a second. So what it is,
0: by all
3: like,
0: means.
3: Cashman's bad, of course, as we know.
0: Mm-hmm.
3: But because he has this exorbitant amount of money, you know, more than anybody else, he does occasionally get some good players. Now, when those players fail, that's because Boone's the manager. If they were to succeed, it's the players that succeeded.
0: Correct.
3: And if the Yankees were to ever win, well, that's great, but they should have already won three by now. So
0: correct.
3: It's everybody's fault that there's not more.
0: No, there's that's pretty good. That's pretty much exactly what it is.
3: Okay.
0: That's pretty much exactly what it is. There's enough money that it's easy to build a winning team, but they never do enough to build a championship team. And even if they have over the last handful of years, they put a manager in place who doesn't allow it. I think that's pretty
3: right.
0: much
3: okay.
0: That's
3: right.
0: pretty much the thought process. Yes.
3: Now, as far as the Knicks go, look, when it was announced that you know it was going to be the Sixers, I felt great.
0: I
3: felt even better when the Knicks are up to nothing. I still feel good with Ananobi's injury, but I do think it's fair. We can't say how important Ananobi was to how they apparently turned things around and elevated their game in the playoffs and then just be like, well, we can plug McBride in there and everything will be all right. And
0: I'm
3: legitimately worried. Not about losing, but just what this team's going to look like. And I know tonight would have been a tough win anyway,
0: mm-hmm.
3: but I'm a little leery because like a hamstring injury that's bad enough to not play on Friday is probably not bad enough to play on Sunday. And then you just don't know where you go from there. What if you're tied on Sunday?
0: No, look, I understand. I'm concerned about it, too, and I think it's unfair. Now, but when you say he was so important to the turnaround was blowing teams out of the water. Like, did they need OG Anunoby to beat the Atlanta Hawks by 60? Yeah. Did they need him to beat them by 10? Maybe not. You know, I mean, they hit a level where the dominance was unlike anything I've ever seen. I just have to be fair. It doesn't, I know I joked, that we put out a clip, I joked about bring on the 96 Bulls and bring on the 86 Celtics. I'm just having some fun. That's how, you know, we're trying to express the feelings of the fan base, and how could you not feel that way? But no one's saying that this is like the best team ever, but we did see a stretch of dominant basketball. And not that the Hawks are great, or not that even the 76ers are great, but are they capable of winning one game against Philadelphia without OG Anunoby? Of course they are. Of course they are. I hear what you're saying. You can't just dismiss it as meaningless and, hey, like, you know, Craig's trying to do on some level that they're not good enough. They don't have enough depth. I don't trust Embiid. You saw how many shots they missed at the end of the year, at the end of the game last night, the other game. Like, I just don't think they have anybody to stop Brunson. Like, you can come up with reasons why the Knicks are better even without OG Anunoby, but I think that's fair. You can't just say no OG, no problem. But you also shouldn't just go, you know, tuck yourself into the fetal position and hang out in the bathtub and say, well, this game's over. I think it's going to be a tough game to win. Can they win it? Of course. They can win any one game without OG Anunoby, and the 76ers aren't some sort of great team that they can't beat without OG, but it's going to be tougher replacing him with Deuce or replacing him with Clarkson. Like, that's not going to be an answer that makes you feel good. The guy was the most dominant part of that blowout against Atlanta, and he's been great in this series as well. He's been a huge, huge part of what they're doing. But can they still win this game tonight? Bet your ass they can. Michael in Staten Island. What's up, Mike?
1: Hey, Mac. I'm surprised you didn't mention the Rocky statue of the Philadelphia Inquirer, but that's another
0: story. The Philadelphia Inquirer, I guess, is a good one.
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0: Did mention Rocky, so I don't know I said Rocky. If he would have said not good enough, maybe I would have said the Rocky statue. But I thought, but he did say Rocky, so that was good enough.
1: Okay, gotcha. Anyway, shifting back to the NBA, do you think it's foolish that Finch is playing Anthony Edwards, being that he's so banged up, and you think it will hurt the Timberwolves' chances against San Antonio?
0: No, I mean, I don't know. I think the only chance they have is to win the game is to play Ant-Man. I know he's banged up. It's not, you know, it's not easy for them. There's no doubt. And I would be concerned about him long term, but they need him to win the series. And they're in a position right now tied 1-1. I mean, they could afford to miss him a game now that they've tied the series at 1. You could. They're trying to maintain home court advantage that they got by winning game one of that series. But I think it's a little bit of a different situation. The Knicks are up 2-0. OG isn't the clear-cut best player on the team, although he's played that way at times and certainly during this incredible run of basketball and this 5-game winning streak they're on. But they can't win without Ant-Man. Chris in Monmouth County. What's up, Chris?
6: Chris, how are you, man?
0: Thanks. Good, how are you? Call. You got it,
6: listen,
0: buddy.
6: Mm-hmm. With the NBA and the foul calling, your SRO, Mike Breen, right? Like, he's calling it, that was a foul. It's, like, insane, right?
0: Mm-hmm.
6: I got an easy fit. And by the way, go Knicks. I think you're absolutely right on your take. Is they could win tonight, they could lose tonight. I'd love to see a sweep to kind of see, like, a statement. But, Chris, here's the reality of the NBA. I got a simple fix. They'll never do it. The foul on the ball only. Every time I watch this game, you got a foul call in the backcourt.
0: Yeah.
6: Like, it slows the game, stops the game. It's like, dude, just call the fouls on the ball. You're going to have competitive NBA all the time. You're not going to work out some Super Bowl. Josh Hart's throwing his arms like, what did I even do?
0: Mm-hmm.
6: Slows the game down, call for the review. That's how you make the game better, faster, and more exciting. You on the ball. The defender, the offensive guy, you call the foul. It's a foul. You're done. What do you think of that?
0: I don't know what you meant by you're done at the end. You just meant that's it. You don't worry about other fouls. So you could, like, you know, you could throw someone off the court. If you're down in the blocks, as a, you know, Embiid could literally just, like, push Mitchell Robinson and send him flying into the stands and then have an easy layup. Like, I don't,

0: I mean, you could fight through any screen because whatever, you just punch someone in the face for a screen. Like, I hear what you're saying, and I think there's, I mean, I'm going to the extremes, but yeah, I don't know if that's as easy a fix as you think. It's an interesting idea on some level, be more lenient with off the ball fouls, but I don't know if you could just eliminate the idea that anyone who doesn't have the ball or isn't guarding the player with the ball can do whatever he wants. Like, I think that's a bit of probably a more of a problem than you think. Miguel in East Strasburg. What's up, Miguel?
1: Hey, my brother. How are you?
0: Good. How are you?
1: Best network, sports network in the world, man.
0: Damn right.
1: Second time in 22 years.
0: WFAN, best station in the history of this medium. And, of course, the Carton Show, man. With Big Mac.
1: I love you.
0: Is the pinnacle.
1: I love you guys, and the fact that I love you guys because you guys got different angles on different things, different opinions. I love that, man.
0: Well, thank you.
1: The reason I called this, because I saw something in those in the Philadelphia Knicks game, the last two, and that was the defense, man. They held that three-pointer, Maxi, you know. And I think that if they keep doing that with the defense, they keep holding them like that, even the crowd got into it on the defense side, you know. I think we have a really good chance of winning today, man. And listen, thank you all for your service. I know you get paid. But, man, you guys are so exciting and so wonderful.
0: God bless. Thank you, Miguel. Yeah, I don't know if thank you for your service is necessarily the right terminology, but thank you. I appreciate that you listen. I appreciate that we entertain you and that you like the show. Thank you very much, man. Keep listening. I do get always could always get paid more. It's true. But thank you. But yeah, listen, we'll see about, I don't know. We'll see what kind of crowd it is. I know they had to give away tickets, as Craig was talking about. They gave away 500 tonight, 500 for Sunday. They really do not want Knick fans in there. Some are going to be in there. I think it's 50% of the secondary market, Craig was saying, is Knick fans or from New York or New Jersey. So, and again, New Jersey's tough because if you're from South Jersey, maybe you are a Phillies 76ers fan, obviously. So we'll see what it sounds like. We'll see what it feels like. We'll get all of it. We'll get up in this game coming up in the next 6 minutes. As I'm torn on what to do. Do I listen to it on the radio on the drive home, or do I just wait for the DVR and have a long-ass night? I guess that's what I do. I'm a DVR kind of guy. But I'm up late because these games are really important, and I struggle watching the Yankees and the Knicks playoffs at the same time because I want to give them both real good focus, and I can't. And so I'll be up watching the Knicks till late, and then I'll start the Yankee game. Not easy. Not an easy life, even with three televisions. Thanks to Paul Rosenberg on the other side. Nobody plays the victim like Paul Rosenberg. Thank you, buddy. Hoffman, you're the man. Gallo, we'll see. We'll talk to you tomorrow, maybe. Gallo, pop in for the end of the my Saturday show. Everybody, enjoy the Yankees coming up next with Emmanuel Babari. And we got Yankee baseball. We got Knicks basketball. Everybody, enjoy your Friday night. Enjoy your Saturday. I'll be with you tomorrow morning. Look out for the Go Get 'Em podcast. And, of course, Monday back with Craig, 2 p.m.
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17: Live from American Family Wrigley Field in Milwaukee, Wisconsin. It is New York Yankees baseball and tonight. First of three against the Milwaukee Brewers and the debut of slugger Spencer Jones. We're going to hear from him later on in this pregame, and everybody pretty excited about this kid coming up here. As he walked into the park today, he walked out onto the field and took a look around and said, "I made it." And it, what an emotional night for the 25-year-old who spent, 5 years in the minor league. So this is a great night for him. And he is DHing and batting six. So we welcome you to American Family Field, to our booth. Our producer-engineer is Matt Shortis. My partner is Dave Sims, and I am Susan Waldman. What's on the menu is delivered to you by Key Food and their family of supermarkets. We've got the leadoff spot where I will talk to Spencer Jones. I'll tell you who's hot and who's not, what happened on this date in Yankees history, and much more. But first, it's the manager show with Aaron Boone. That's brought to you by RWJ Barnabas Health. Let's be healthy together. You know, one of the things that is happening today, and everybody very excited, the call-up of Spencer Jones, and the Yankees just made a little video as he was walking in, following him with the guys making fun of him and everything. But he stood in front of his locker and looked at the number and said, "I made it." And I'm asking you, what did you think the first day you were up? Is that the kind of feeling you have? I mean, just think about this guy, 5 years in the minors here.
18: Yeah, no question. I remember getting called up in June of 97 and going to Old Busch Stadium. And, yeah, I mean, you dream about that since most of us, since you're a little kid. And for that dream to officially come true, which is 25 years in the making, is something that I know he appreciates, which I'm glad. And hopefully you know, through all the hoopla of it and the busyness of the day and I'm in the big leagues and I've got to perform, like that pause, that moment to say, man, I've made it, and to be able to share that with people that have been a part of your journey is pretty cool.
17: Okay, you've got him DHing today, and with a four-man rotation kind of, you can move everybody around because Spencer plays all three positions, right?
18: Yes. Spencer, I'd play him in center or left, but definitely has that flexibility. But excited to get him in there in the lineup and hopefully get his feet wet in a great way.
17: Is he the kind of guy that was going to be able to stand? Because people have been waiting for him. You know, everybody knows everybody. And is he the kind of guy that can take that kind of pressure and he knows that people have been waiting for him to come up and perform?
18: I think he'll be in a good place as far as dealing with all the stuff that goes with making your big league debut and all that. He's never struck me as somebody that's going to be overwhelmed by that or consumed by that. Whatever their performance is, I think it'll be. And then at the same time, you never know. It's all new anytime someone new comes to the big leagues.
17: And Kevin Castro, you brought up a pitcher. This is kind of an interesting story. He has had some time in the big leagues, but it was a few years ago. So what do you think it means to him that he is finally back here?
18: Yeah, I think he's excited, without question. We've had him in our minor league system now, and we thought enough of him to put him on the roster this winter. And, he had a really good spring. You know, he was very much in the mix to break camp with us. He had put himself in that mix, been pitching well down in AAA and certainly has earned this opportunity to be here and, hopefully help us out while he's here.
17: Okay, for everybody there, and Spencer, I'm thinking of Spencer, too, comes in here. There's Jacob Mizrowski standing on the – so they're throwing right into the fire here.
18: Oh, yeah. This is you're going to see a – big league stuff right out of the chute. So obviously a great young pitcher, huge fastball that sits around 100 miles an hour. We'll get it up to 103, and so we got to be disciplined to make sure we don't chase them, especially up and out of the zone.
17: What are they, since Milwaukee is they play a little bit of everything and they will take advantage of mistakes, what kind of a team is this? And isn't it interesting that even if there's different players on it, they play the same brand of baseball all the time?
18: They're fast. This is the fastest team in Major League Baseball, and they play that way. They run the bases. They take chances. They bunt. They hit and run. As far as action goes, they probably do as much as anyone in Major League Baseball, and it's all predicated on their excellent speed and athleticism.
17: Okay, you also have a pretty good pitcher on the mound yourself.
18: We do. And also a really good athlete that hopefully, you know, does a good job in slowing some of that stuff down. So looking forward to Max going out there and hopefully having a classic Max outing, and should be a great pitching matchup tonight.
19: Okay, Aaron, thank you.
18: You bet.
17: The Manager Show with Aaron Boone was also brought to you by Millennium Honda, where we make every deal a home run. 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We'll have more of the Nissan Yankees pregame show after this on WFAN Yankees Radio.
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1: And now it's time for Diamond Notes. The Royals play starter Cole Reagans on the 15-day injured list with a left elbow impingement. The move is retroactive to yesterday. Reagans has gotten off to a slow start. He's 1-4 with a 4.84 ERA. Now we know why. Detroit re-signed utility man Zach Short. 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A few days ago, they optioned Jace Young back to AAA Toledo to make room on the active roster. 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Who's hot? Dodgers starter Justin Wroblewski is 5-0 with an ERA of 0.56 at his last five starts. Who's not? The Reds lost to the Cubs 8-3 yesterday. They went 0-7. Wow. On their seven-game road trip in Pittsburgh and Cincinnati and Chicago. And here are the leaders in on-base percentage. In the American League, it is Ben Rice of these Yankees, who's hitting on-base percentage, has an on-base percentage of .455. And in the National League, it's Milwaukee's Bryce Turang, who has an OPS of on-base percentage, sorry, of .439. And now it's time to go inside the lines. Here is Emmanuel Barbari.
2: 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Tonight, the Yankees opened up a three-game set in Milwaukee against the Brewers. And the run line on tonight's game, Yankees minus 1.5. The total runs for the game, over under 7. In another marquee matchup, the Braves take on the Dodgers, with Los Angeles favored at minus 120 on the money line. We'll have more on the Nissan Yankees pregame show after this on WFAN Yankees Radio.
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1: 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The Yankees placed Jason Dominguez on the 10-day injured list with an AC joint sprain. His activity is limited for 7 to 10 days. Scranton placed Luis Gil on the 7-day injured list. He met with Dr. Ahmad and will not throw for 3 weeks. 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Trent Grisham was 3-for-5 yesterday. He's hitting .285 with 7 RBI over his last 7 games. Now it's time for the leadoff spot with newly called

0: I called my parents as soon as I got a little alone time, called them, and couldn't get the words out of it at first. You know, I was just so emotional, and then was able to tell them that I didn't know any of the details. I didn't know where the Yankees were playing the next day. I was like, I don't know, but I'm going up. So once I got some details, was able to fill them in. I called my girlfriend, talked to my agent, all those things. And yeah, it was super, super fun day, just, you know, being able to tell everybody. And then travel was, yeah, from Worcester to Hartford, about an hour drive, and then flew from there to Atlanta, and then Atlanta up here. So.
1: Now, when did you get in last night?
0: A little after midnight.
1: You got in a little after midnight. Did you sleep?
0: Yes, I actually surprisingly got some pretty good sleep last night.
1: Okay, so you get up here and you think about I know you've worked very hard on different batting stances, different this, different that. Where are you now in all that, and how comfortable are you?
0: Yeah, I think we found what's going to be the final product for me as far as stance and what we're going to do gathering. And I think for me, it's just about being consistent and adapting and going from there.
1: Okay, who's going to be here tonight? Are any of your coaches going to be here?
0: Yeah, I got some family. My parents, my brothers are going to be here. Girlfriend's going to be here. Coaches from, you know, travel ball, and buddies from Nashville, guys from college, and it's going to be pretty special.
1: Okay, and you're going right into the fire with Jacob Bizarrowski. So you go out in there, welcome to the big leagues, kid. You got a guy throw out 101. How are you with that kind of, you know, you don't see obviously that in the minor leagues, but are there comparable people that you like, that you've seen that's like Mizarowski?
0: Yeah, I mean, I think a good fastball is a really good fastball, obviously. He does a lot of things really well. And for me, I think right now it's like, you know, I can visualize what it's going to look like. But obviously, it's going to be a different thing when I get in the box. But, you know, I have a plan, and the job is to go execute.
1: Okay, how great is it? Your buddy Ben Rice is over there, and you guys are good friends. Is that kind of comforting to look over and he's standing here?
0: Yeah, I think it's a clubhouse full of friends here. So I'm just excited to, you know, be a part of it and get to know everybody better and then be a part of the team and help us win.
1: No, Aaron Boone, we were just talking about what you're going to do, because now that you can play, and probably put you in lefty set and some center and DH. There can be a great rotation if needed in right. But are you comfortable in all those positions?
0: Yeah, I love anywhere I can play on the field. It doesn't matter where I play. It's as long as I'm in there and I'm doing whatever, I don't really care.
1: Have you gone out there and looked at the park and looked at a big league park and say, this is it, Milwaukee, and here we are?
0: Yeah, I walked out there for about 10 minutes and got a look around, and first thought was, man, there's a lot of seats out there, but it's going to be fun. I can't wait to feel the energy and to be a part of it today.
1: Congratulations and welcome to the big leagues.
0: Thank you. I'm excited.
1: The leadoff spot was also brought to you by Orland & Cohen Orthopedic Group, ranked number one in New York by Castle Connolly. We've got specialists for that. We'll be back with more on the Nissan Yankees pregame show on WFAN Yankees Radio.
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3: It's time for Today in Yankees History, brought to you by Montefiore Einstein, the official hospital of the New York Yankees. In 1987 today, Mike Pagliarulo hit a two-out walk-off grand slam in the bottom of the ninth. The Yanks beat the Twins 11-7. Both Pags and Gary Ward homered twice in the game. Today in 2009, Alex Rodriguez played his first game of the season after recovering from surgery on a torn labrum in his right hip. This is what he did on the very first pitch he saw from Baltimore starter Jeremy Guthrie.
4: Alex comes up in a big situation and Guthrie deals. Swung on it. Hit in the air to deep left. It is high. It is far. It is gone. On the first pitch. On the first pitch he saw in the 2009 season. Alex Rodriguez hits a three-run home run in the left field seats. What is it? It's an A-bomb from A-Rod. And the Yankees take a first inning 3-0 lead.
3: And today in 2024, Aaron Judge, Giancarlo Stanton, and Juan Soto all homered off of Astros starter Spencer Arrighetti. Yankees beat Houston 9-4 in the Bronx. 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
14: 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Two hopper. Takes his time. Guns it over. 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
3: And a very good evening, everybody, and welcome to American Family Field. We have had the anthem and a beautiful moment of silence for John Sterling. People actually applauded when they announced that. It was beautiful. Also, the Brewers put a beautiful bouquet of flowers here in our radio booth with a framed picture of John underneath it. Just lovely, lovely gesture by Mike Fasalo, the head of PR for the Milwaukee Brewers. Starting lineups are brought to you by James Hardy. Hardy Siding is America's number one brand of siding. For the visiting New York Yankees, Trent Grisham leads off and he is in center field. Ben Rice, he's back. First base, batting second. The number three hitter is the right fielder, Aaron Judge. Cody Bellinger is the left fielder and he is the cleanup hitter. Tonight's cleanup hitter is brought to you by Serve Pro, like it never even happened. Jazz Chisholm Jr. at second base, batting fifth. The major league debut of Spencer Jones, batting sixth and DHing tonight. Jose Caballero is the shortstop, batting seventh. Austin Wells behind the plate, batting eighth. And Ryan McMahon at third base, and he is batting ninth. For Pat Murphy's Milwaukee Brewers, 19-18, 5.5 games in back of the Cubs. Everybody in the American and the National League Central is over 500, so it's kind of interesting to see this. Jackson Churio leads off, and he is in center field tonight. Bryce Terang, the all-star second baseman, batting second. William Contreras behind the plate, and he is the catch, and he is the catcher batting third. Gary Sanchez is the cleanup hitter, and he is DHing. Andrew Vaughn is the first baseman. He is batting fifth. The number six hitter is the third baseman, Luis Ranjifo, he of Anaheim, claim. Brandon Woodruff, ex-Yankee minor leaguer, is the left fielder, batting seventh. Sal Frelick in right field, batting eighth. And Joey Ortiz is a shortstop, and he is batting ninth. We'll be back after this with the defensive alignment and more. This is New York Yankees baseball.
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16: 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I was booked on the Deitch Podcast before the Taylor Swift phenomenon. 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
3: And we're back here at American Family Field. And right now, they had a ceremony this afternoon that I was happy to go to. Dave Parker and our own CeCe Sabathia are being inducted into the Brewers Wall of Fame with the numbers being retired. And CeCe is here. And, because he changed this whole franchise. And we'll talk about that later on. But CeCe is getting ready to throw out a first pitch. And his catcher is going to be the guy that caught the 3,000 strikeout, our own Gary Sanchez, who is now obviously a member of these Brewers. So they are showing a little tribute video about CeCe Sabathia, who, by the way, that year when he came over there, when he was traded from Cleveland, he threw 7 complete games that year. 7. Nobody throws any. He threw 7, and he single-handedly changed the way this franchise was going. And on the last day of the season, pitched that. They clinched a playoff spot for the first time in 26 years. So big ceremony for CeCe, and you hear the applause, and he's starting to come out, and he will come out and throw out the first pitch. Let's get going here, Susan. We'll talk about that later. 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When the Yankees take their position in the field in the bottom of the first, Bellinger, Grisham, Judge, left to right in your outfield, McMahon at third, Cabby at short, Jazz at second, Rice at first. On the mound, Max Fried. 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Well, it's Max Fried. It's up to him to keep this team in at bay. This is the fastest team in baseball. And they run, and they bunt, and they're really good at it. So you need all the athletic prowess that you have got out there. And Max also, this is a good matchup for Max because he's so athletic out there. And there's that. And how are the Yankees going to deal with Jacob Mizorowski, who can walk the ballpark, but also has 59 strikeouts already here halfway through May? So we'll see. That'll be that against how the Yankees are going to handle the speed of these Brewers. Tonight's umpire alignment, and they're out there now, is brought to you by General Plumbing Supply. 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It'll be Alan Porter, who is the crew chief, and he is behind the plate. Roberto Ortiz is at first. Alex McKay is at second, and Tripp Gibson is the third base umpire. 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Coming up, Dave Sims and I will paint the word picture. The hands you hear and the standing ovation in this crowd, and there's a lot of people here, is for CeCe Sabathia, who's pretty much single-handedly turned around this franchise with one brilliant performance after another at the end of the year that he was traded from Cleveland here. And he is beloved here. 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We'll be back on WFAN Yankees Radio.
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3: And we are back here, and they're now exchanging lineups. They're now exchanging lineups there. And CeCe Sabathia, and Dave noticed this. What did you notice this?
23: Well, CeCe threw the first pitch, and he went to the mound, lobbed it in. Good choice. And he and Sanchez came together between home plate and the mound. And then Sanchez waved the entire team out of the dugout. Get out of here. Let's get this picture done. It was really cool the way. I didn't look like it was planned. It looked like his motion brought everybody out. And yeah. Even if it was planned, it looked great.
3: No, that was terrific. And you know, and CeCe's beloved here. He really is, you know, beloved here. I was taking notes as Mark Antanasio, the owner of the team, was talking about that. One of the things that CeCe had said was when he got traded from Cleveland, he'd never been any other place. And he was sitting and he was crying. And Amber, his wife, said, "You got 4 days. We can sit here and cry in Cleveland, or we can go to Milwaukee." So they got up and they went to Milwaukee and he pitched the next day.
23: And I heard you read that stat. He had seven complete games. We might not have that the entire year.
3: No, two teams won't have seven. Five to the whole American League. I want to see if there's seven complete games.
23: I'm taking the under.
3: Taking the under on that? No, it was. And when you think about it, what was the game? I was talking to Matt Arnold, the general manager, about this. I think CeCe pitched a complete game and won the game with a home run.
23: That sounds right. Funny you mention it, too. I went over and said hello to Pat Murphy, and he talked about he recruited the heck out of CeCe to come to Arizona State with him. He says, he was a first baseman, a DH, and a pitcher, and he could hit.
3: He could hit. Matt Murphy had said that. Well, someone that can pitch is on the mound right now, and that's Jacob Mizorowski. What?
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